0: 6 for the Avalanche. Faceoff won by Svechkov, but it's not going to count. Ruled to be done improperly. So we'll try again. Right side of the ice, right side of Stuart Skinner. Trent Knorr and Jesse Marquis are the linesmen. Marquis will drop it. Jets win it, and it's hoisted to the neutral zone. Manson lets Roseanne get to it. Now it's Burns who leans in. Manson up the boards for Schwartz. Fumbled it for a moment. Has to go back the other way. Burns will track it down far corner in the Avalanche zone. Backhand feed up the wall. Canceled out by Winnipeg. And the Jets play to the point nobody was home, so they actually clear it for the Avalanche, who will change out their defenseman. Schwartz went into the Jets net. It's off its moorings. Play will continue for right now. The referee just looked at it. And the net is still off. Skinner goes to the bench. He sprinted to the bench. That's an interesting one. There was no delayed penalty on the Avalanche. Graham Skilleter, the referee, looked at the net that was dislodged. Schwartz was going wide of Stuart Skinner and hit the right skate, the left skate. Directions are hard. Of Skinner and went plowing into the net. Then Skilleter just looked at the net, which was off considerably. It was almost in the corner, and play continued. And then Skinner sprinted to the bench like it was a delayed penalty. Can you score on a net that is dislodged? Like, if you were to put a puck right up the middle, it's a no-doubter that it would have gone in if the net was there. Is that a goal if there's no whistle? These are the important questions that we ask. That would have been fascinating to see play out. As it is, whistle blows, and the faceoff is won in the Avalanche zone by Colorado. Flung into the far corner to the right of the now lodged net, and Perfetti will stick handle away from the forecheck of Brock Nelson. Puck fumbled at the neutral zone by Brett Kulak. Morrissey leaves on the near boards for Scheifele. Kyle Connor. Shadowed by Kulak to the point that misses Neil Pionk, the former Ranger, and the puck goes all the way into the trapezoid. Schooner. Skinner will play it. Who's Schooner? I think Scooter and Skinner were one name there for a moment. Kulak gets a stick in on Kyle Connor, who's got 3 goals on the season, all on the power play. Now McKinnon looking for his 3rd of the year. Near side point. Across the jet zone, leaves a nice little play for Gil McCarr. Near side circle, McCarr. Stick handling wide, and Morgan Barron got a piece of tape in there at the last second. I'm Artie Nages. Near side point, McCarr lets it go. Rebound was there for Nathan McKinnon. Bouncing puck. McKinnon bowls over his man, gets the puck back. Dave in. One-timer fanned out by Nages. Dave's passed on the shot right down Broadway. Elected to get it to Marty Nages for the one-timer, and this is going to be a penalty coming up on the Jets. A hooking call. Lekkonen had lost his stick, and the first power play of the game will go to the visitors, the Colorado Avalanche. Here is that decision.
1: 64, minor penalty, hooking.
0: So there goes Sandberg, and the Avalanche power play will go to work. They were 0-4 versus the St. Louis Blues on Saturday, but 4-9 on the season. Good for 44.4%, 4th in the National Hockey League. PK for the Jets, 1-9, 88.9% on this young season. Avs win the draw. Nature's far side hash marks up top for Cale Makar. Doesn't take the shot. McKinnon working top of the right circle. Down low for Nazem Kadri, trying to return it for McKinnon. Blocked by the Jets, and they'll send it down ice. Yesterday at practice, Landeskog was taken off the first power play. Kadri was put on. And we'll see if that bears any fruit. Kadri with it. Far side half wall. Down low for Cale Makar, playing forward at the moment. He can do it all, folks. McKinnon back for Makar. Creeping in, Makar doesn't take the shot. Nate just does. It's off the side of the net. Right to the Jets, and that's going to be an easy clear. That's the risk with taking the shot. You like pucks on target, but if you don't miss, if you miss and don't make it on net or a save is made, then that's an easy clear for Winnipeg, and that's exactly what we have there. McKinnon on the zone entry across the blue line. Leaves it for Kadri in the far circle. Kadri lets it go. Skinner got a piece of it. Balls for Hughes. Returns it to Kadri. Far side hash marks. 58 seconds to go in the power play. Nature's backdoor for McKinnon. That's four.

0: Skinner keeping the Jets in this game. Avs power play looked great. There's still 27 seconds left as the second unit comes on. Nelson will take the faceoff right side of Skinner. Landeskog up against the boards. Lekkonen at the slot. Faceoff won by the Jets, though. And if they clear it, well, went out of play. Schwartz knew it, so we'll do this all over again. It might have behooved the Avalanche to have play continue there. Schwartz kept it in the zone, no problem. Draw will be to the right of Skinner. 11 saves on 11 Avalanche shots, 11 minutes into this first period. Make a wish. Landeskog off the faceoff win. Down low for Arturi Lekkonen. The slot for Devon Taves. Walks to the far circle. Now Schwartz the near point. Down low for Lekkonen. 7 seconds to go. Schwartz with it one more time. Taves for Landeskog. Looking to get it towards the net front. It's hacked away by the Jets. And they'll clear it as Sandberg comes out of the box. Avs 0 for 1 on the power play. 4 shots on that man advantage for Colorado. They had 8 in 4 opportunities versus the Blues on Saturday. Taves behind his own net, near side boards for Nicholas Waugh. He's got a cross-country pass. We saw it the whole way. LaRue at the circle. LaRue lets it go, trying to find the five hole. And Skinner closes the wickets. He'll hang on as pushing and shoving occurs. It is short-lived. Are we taking a timeout? Waiting? You have one job down there. Are we turning on the light? Are we? Now the clock is just ticking away. We just lost 4 seconds on the clock. They're a mess down there off ice. There it is. They figured their life out, so we can. We'll take a timeout. 8 minutes on the nose to go in our first period. Shots are 13-5 Avs. No score yet. 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
0: To go in our first period. 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I'm Connor McGehee. Thanks for listening. Avs, 4 shots on a power play, 13 overall, but Stuart Skinner has been the star of the show. And in this season, 1-0-1, 2.92 goals against, 909 save percentage, no shutouts. Quite yet. He has a 13-save shutout in progress. Field clearance Winnipeg. McKinnon back for Taves. Behind the net, Natchez. Skates a stick. Leaves it for an oncoming Nazem Kadri. He turns it in front where it's covered up by Skinner one more time and play halts with 7:56 to go. 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McKinnon, Natchez, and Lekkonen now. Kadri will take a seat. McKinnon won the draw. It was

0: bounced off an ankle of the Jets. It goes back to Sandberg, and he ices the puck. So it's death by a thousand paper cuts here in the mid-portion of the first period. The third half of the first period, if we reference. Click and clack. MacKinnon will take the draw again, this time against Gabe Vilardi. MacKinnon wins it again. Back to the point, but it goes in between the two defensemen, Devon Taves and Cale Makar. They'll retreat to their own blue line. Natchez at center ice. 100 points last year. Career season for Natchez. Now this is his 10th NHL season. Iafallo lost the puck, goes off his skate, his stick, into the skates of Landeskog, who was sitting on the Avalanche bench, and he will toss the frozen vulcanized rubber disc into the stands. The intended target was a kid. Puck wound up at the feet of a gentleman, and he turned around and gave it to the kid. That is how it's done, people. Faceoff at center ice, Waugh, LaRue, and Kelly. Burns and Manson, that's your party of five. Faceoff at center ice, won by Waugh. Abs in control. Manson sends it ahead. LaRue knocked over. Waugh recovers. He'll dump it in onside. In Jet territory. Morrissey. He's harassed by Parker Kelly. Puck pops loose to the point. Manson shot. That's tipped wide by Kelly. He's got it back. Now Burns lets it go. Shot tipped again. Save made by Skinner with LaRue planted in front. And play halts again. Abs are just all over Stuart Skinner. That's 15 shots now and 15 saves. With 7 minutes remaining in the first period. Faceoffs, by the way, much better for Colorado so far. 69% for the Avalanche in this one. There was one brief wave from Winnipeg, but the Avalanche have pushed back, and they just kept it up as Hughes wins it back for Burns via Jaden Schwartz. Burns, a wrist shot, tipped by Schwartz. That goes wide. Schwartz scored a very similar goal to that in the preseason. The deflection came from the hash marks in between the circles, which is about 8 feet out from the goal line. Nice piece of skill from the wily veteran. 556 games now in the NHL. You include this one for Jaden Schwartz, former CC Tiger. Manson, adventurous pass for Burns, able to get it back. Misses Svechkov. And the wrist shot is blocked to the corner. Now behind the net, out in front, Schwartz intercepts. Svechkov can't clear the zone. Schwartz oncoming. Puck is poked away from him. Now it's the near side for Burns. Launches it ahead. Schwartz is going to beat out the icing. At the end of a shift, Schwartz was able to take the right route and cancel out the icing tossed by Brent Burns. Such a smart play by Schwartz. Needs to get off for a switch here. Svechkov kicks the puck loose. Backwards now for Kulak, who just came on the ice. And he'll cruise forward for Colorado. Malinsky powers down the near side boards. Brings it around right to left. Brock Nelson left it for Nazem Kadri. Intercepted. Here comes the former Sabre, Roseanne. Should have been offside on the Jets. It is. The whistle blows, and we will take a timeout. 5 minutes, 55 seconds to go in the first period in Winnipeg. Shots are 15-5. Colorado, we are goalless in Manitoba. 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
0: .555 to go in the first period. Canada Life Center in Winnipeg. No score between the Avalanche and the Jets. First road game of the season for Colorado. Second home game of the season for Winnipeg. Lost here on opening night in overtime to the Boston Bruins. Draw, one in the neutral zone by Kulak. He'll flip that in. Wide right of Stuart Skinner. On the forecheck is Brock Nelson. Kick free by Landeskog. The near side point to Malinsky. He lets it go first time. Tipped. Kadri the rebound. Goes back for Landeskog, the captain. Now pinching down deep is Kulak all the way through for Malinsky. Tape to tape. Fumbled it for a moment. Goes off a skate lace and into the screen. That's exactly what we needed in this first period, was another stoppage and another whistle. Wish granted. Gives us a moment to tell you that Altitude Sports Radio loves the ads. You knew that. Of course, you're listening to the Avs. We also love football. Tune in tomorrow as Chad Brown joins Mosier, Lombardi, and Kane. You know them. At 8 a.m., and Adam Schefter, very famous man, joins PhD at 1:40 p.m. That's all tomorrow on Altitude Sports Radio 92.5. Jets will airmail it into the Avalanche zone. Taves, the opposite direction. Bouncing puck. Natchez and McKinnon go crashing into the front of the Jets bench. Loose puck collected by Cale Makar. Scored his first goal of the season to ignite the scoring deluge on Saturday versus the Blues. Mixed metaphors. Fire and water. Cale Makar sends it ahead for Lehkonen off the heel of his stick. Sandberg just harassed by McKinnon. That's one thing I've noticed in the last probably game and a half of the Avalanche, is the forecheck is relentless from everybody, including a superstar Nathan McKinnon. Back-checking is Marty Natchez. Lowry with a loose puck in front. Clean interception by Cale Makar. He'll head from left to right. Makar holds up, shrugs off the pressure from Morgan Barron, keeps it himself. Makar, with 4.5 to go in the first period, looking to complete the pass, does for Brent Burns. Burns towards the net, shot on target, save made by Skinner. Nicholas Waugh, the rebound in the far corner. Waugh had to set up Parker Kelly, but it's right to three Jets. Flying information, and now Nemesnikov will get to the red line and backhand it behind Blackwood. Blackwood, pressure coming from Lambert. Goes for Burns. Near side wall, Waugh and LaRue trying to get it out. Ferraro overstepped it. Now Waugh and Kelly head down the near side boards. Waugh lets it go. That's off the leg of St. Ivany, the former Penguin. And guess what? Into the screen for another stoppage and another whistle. With 3 minutes and 59 seconds to go in the first period. Shots are 16-5 Avalanche, but they've yet been able to crack Stuart Skinner. Schwartz coming on the ice for the Avalanche. Six times he scored 20 or more. Just 11 goals last season. Spent a lot of time off the ice being injured. 26, though, the previous year with Seattle. Schwartz, when the Blues won the Cup in 2019, he was the captain in St. Louis. Led the team with 12 goals in that playoff run. Has the puck here. Now TJ Hughes along the goal line. Stick save made by Skinner. That'll find its way ahead to Scheifele. Now Kyle Connor across the blue line. Holds up at the point. Pressured by Kulak. Turned it over to Svechkov. Barron to take it away from him. Bouncing puck in front of the net. And Schwartz can't get there in time. Pionk at the far point. Lost the puck. Gets it back. Fought off by Blackwood. He made the save. Couldn't corral it. Now it's Barron. Morrissey from Pionk. Off of Barron's shin pad. And Svechkov will pick it up in the trapezoid. Turns on the forehand. Trying to escape Kyle Connor's forecheck. Does. Goes vertical. That goes into the bench. Or does that go into the seats? I think it went into the bench. Well, they're going to talk about it here. The puck over glass penalty is so ridiculous. Sorry, I just had to say it because everyone says, well, are you going to complain about it? Yeah, I am. But it's not going to happen this time, or is it?
4: Colorado penalty number 9. Minor penalty delay.
0: It went into the bench. The puck literally landed next to Dave Hextall. Svechkov was in the corner. He got slashed, by the way, by Kyle Connor. So they're saying it went... So it went over the glass, the curved part of the glass that's at the end of the bench, and then landed in the bench. So they're saying technically it exited the rink, but it landed in the bench. Now we're just massaging the rule to make it even more ridiculous than it already is. The NHL is a pretty good league, has it figured out for the most part. A minor penalty assessed for puck over glass is ridiculous. Power play for the Jets. Avs didn't score on theirs. Jets' power play has been smoking white hot, even though they didn't score on just one power play opportunity in Pittsburgh. 50% in the previous two games. Morrissey has it back. Shifley, top of the near circle. One-timer. That's blocked off of Arturi Lehkonen into the far side. Kyle Connor once again up top for Morrissey. He's got a ton of room creeping in. Connects with Connor as he stick handles away from Arturi Lehkonen. Manson with a big hit. That frees up the puck. Devon Taves will take control, and that's dispatched the distance by the Avs' top D-pair man. Avs' penalty kill, perfect. 6-for-6 through two games. Tied for first in the National Hockey League. They led the NHL in penalty kill last season, both overall and on the road. Shifley to the point, Morrissey. Minute gone in the power play, down low for Velarde, went through his skates, he recollects in the corner. Shifley, top of the circle, making his way in off the stick of Burns, finds his way to Velarde, centering feet off the skate of Parker Kelly, Nicholas Waugh trying to get there. Back now for Kulak, returns it to Waugh, and he'll send it down ice. You work in pairs and tight spaces, and that's exactly what Waugh and Kulak were able to do, as it's cleared by Colorado. 37 seconds to go in Svechkov's Bennett Brouwer air quotes minor as the Jets spray it through the neutral zone. York lost it. Cale Makar will clear up the near wall. Lehkonen will apply some pressure on Pionk and make sure that that puck stays a long way away with 18 seconds to go in the Jets power play. Left side circle in their own zone. Nemesnikov. Now it's Bjork, the 18-year-old at center ice. Can't dangle around Arturi Lehkonen, 31 years old. 3 seconds to go in the power play. 2-1. Roseanne across the blue line. He's bumped by Malinsky. Now Manson. Into the skates of Kadri. He's got Nathan McKinnon in stride. Left wing McKinnon. At the circle, leaps it for Kadri. Back for McKinnon. That's tipped wide. McKinnon back in front for Kadri. And both of those plays were read perfectly by Winnipeg. Nemesnikov will shuffleboard it down the far wall in front of the bench. Taken back by Manson. I know that Skinner's had the hot hand, but you still have to shoot the puck. Natchez trying to get away from pressure. 55 seconds to go in the period. Natchez leaves it for Malinsky. Towards the net, tipped by Manson just wide. Looking for goals in back-to-back games with Josh Manson. But here come the Jets' counterattack. Koepke backdoor too far in front of Adam Lowry. Kadri can't clear. Jets keep it alive. Malinsky behind the net for Manson. Able to get away from pressure. 35 seconds left. No pressure on Manson as we speak. He turns into some pressure. Malinsky ahead for Natchez. Avs completing a change. Natchez off the boards for Parker Kelly. No look pass behind him for Natchez. And that's intercepted by the Jets. Shifley down Broadway. Save made by Blackwood. He got a piece of it. Shifley, who has no points through three games, shockingly for the Winnipeg Jets, had a free lane right down the middle of the ice. And Mackenzie Blackwood got a shoulder into it. He shrugged to make the stop. And it goes into the screen with 16.8 seconds to go in the period. It remains 0-0. Shots are 17-7 Colorado. Waugh will take the draw against Shifley. Faceoff won by the Avs, but Kyle Connor sneaks in. Good steal there by Waugh. Down the boards. Schwartz can't get there. Avs have to retract. 5 seconds left. Schwartz the steal off the wall for Hughes. He avoids a big hit. Now Wall lets it go. It's golfed up into the air. Period one is done. Shots finish 17-7 Colorado. The score finishes 0-0. When we come back, Colin Whitty and Mark Brittonelli will take over in the NHL studios in Lone Tree, Colorado, with the intermission report. Scores and highlights from this game and around the world of sports. We'll also have an interview with Avs defenseman Sam Molinsky. But after 20 minutes of play in Winnipeg, it's the Avs nothing and the Jets nothing. We thank you for listening tonight to the Altitude Sports Radio Network. Game plan is gone.
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14: Welcome to your first intermission report, along with Colin Whitty. I'm Mark Brittonelli. We're coming to you live from the NHL Tonight studios here in Lone Tree. And after 20 minutes of hockey there at the Canada Life Center in Winnipeg, Manitoba, the Avs and the Jets are scoreless. We're knotted up at zeros after one. All right, coming up here in your first intermission report, we will get to everything else that is happening in the world of sports. We got ourselves some NHL hockey, we got Major League Baseball playoff games, we got NBA preseason action. Only thing we don't have is NFL. That's tomorrow night. We got a little Thursday night football with the Cowboys and the Buccaneers tomorrow night. We even got some NBA preseason action. I think we've got 10 teams in the NBA in action tonight. The Nuggets won't be back at it until this weekend when they take on the Chicago Bulls in preseason game number three. All that is coming up, though. First, let me tell you about the numbers and what happened in the first period. We obviously have no goals in the first, but the Avs put a mountain of shots on the Jets in that first period. The Avs had 17 shots on goal in the first. That's so many shots. So they outshot the Jets 17-7. In that first period, face-off win percentage is going the way of the Avs. The Avs winning 69% nice of the draws, 30% for 31% for the Winnipeg Jets. And each team went 0-for on the man advantage. The Jets went 0-for-1, and the Avs went 0-for-1. And so we are scoreless after that opening period of hockey there in Winnipeg. Obviously, the Avs, this is their third game. They played two contests and scored those 14 goals. This is only the second period so far this season that the Avs have gone without scoring a goal. They went the third period, the entire third period against St. Louis without scoring, and now the first period against the Jets without getting it done. Today is officially the first week of the NHL regular season for the Avalanche. They've been playing for 7 days. Matter of fact, here you go. Since we have the time, let me give you the stats after 1 week in the NHL. Your leading point getter in the NHL after now over a week of the regular season is Jack Eichel in Vegas. Jack's got 10 points so far on the season. I think a ton of them are assists. Yeah, 8 of the 10 are apples for Jack. Number 2 in the league in scoring is currently Connor McDavid with 9 points. And a whole bunch of those are assists. 7 of those are assists. And number 3 on the list right now is Evan Bouchard of Edmonton. As he's sitting on 4 goals and he's sitting on 8 points, so he's also got 4 assists. So that's what the skaters look like through a week of the season. The goaltending is all kinds of weird. There's some weird goaltending stats because it's only been a week, and there's some guys who haven't let in a goal and some who've let in a ton. We did have a goalie goal though this season so far, as Igor Shesterkin of the New York Rangers scored a goalie goal for the Blue Shirts this season. So we'll see if we get another one before the season is done. I seriously doubt it. The Colorado Avalanche, as a franchise, the Nordique / Avalanche franchise has never had a goaltender score a goal. Although there was, I mean, Patrick Waugh tried. He tried. But maybe he was just trying to catch Marty Brodeur. Marty Brodeur leads the NHL in goalie goals. He's got 3 of those things over the course of his career. So anyway, that's what's happening a week into the season. The Avs and Jets are scoreless after 1. We will roll on with your first intermission report after a quick timeout right here on the Altitude Sports Radio Network.
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14: Welcome back to your first Innovation Report. The Avalanche and the Jets are scoreless after 1. Let's head back to Winnipeg, where Connor McGahee is standing by with one of the Avs players. Connor.
0: Kalinske Avs and Jets scoreless after one period of play. Ton of rubber towards Stuart Skinner, 17, but it hasn't penetrated the goal yet. Is that frustrating when you have so many shots on goal and it just doesn't go in the period?
1: I mean, overtime, yeah, but you know, it's just one period, and we know he's a good goalie, so we're not overly surprised by it, but we just want to make sure we're keep going.
0: You and Brett Kulak have been a pair now for a while. What's it like playing with him?
1: Great, yeah, he's super easy to play with, just a veteran. Easy to see from the first game I played with him, but just good all over the ice.
0: How are you feeling to start of the season, Sam?
1: I think, we're getting better as we go. First and second game, kind of feeling it out maybe, just with the short training camp, but just feeling a little better each game.
0: The eye test from up here, it looks like the overall team chemistry is better than that season. Does it feel like that at all?
1: Yeah, for sure. I mean, we've played together a while, like most of our group, and I think just going through, the playoff run that we had last year together, gives us a little more confidence and a little more chemistry for this year.
0: Without a doubt. Sam, thanks for the time. Good luck the rest of the way.
1: Yeah, thank you.
0: That is Sam Malinsky, Avs defenseman, Berto. Avs and Jets scoreless after one. Back to you in the Mile High City.
14: All right, gentlemen, thank you much. Let me tell you what's going on in the world of sports. It is a real light night in the NHL. There's just two other games on the docket this evening after, I don't know, you had a ton yesterday. We had like 15 teams playing yesterday. But the early game is something we're not going to get very much longer, and that's a battle between Sidney Crosby and Alex Ovechkin as the two ageless wonders face off for the 101st time in their careers. They get it on tonight there in Washington between the Pens and the Caps. Sidney comes in at the age of 39. Ovi is 41, and he announced on Monday that this will be his last season in the league, so we won't get too many more of those matchups between the two. Crosby has the win advantage over those 100 games that they faced off against each other. They have played one period of hockey there in Washington, and the Capitals have the 2-1 lead after one period of hockey. They scored, so they dropped the puck, and 23 seconds the Capitals have scored to make it 1-0. But it was 79 seconds after puck drop when the Penguins scored. So if you weren't in your seat 90 seconds after puck drop, you missed the first two goals of this game. It went bang, bang. It was tied 1-1. Then Tom Wilson scores his first of the season for the Caps later in the first period. And that's where we stand. Washington's got a 2-1 lead over the Penguins. After 20 minutes of hockey, they're just about to start the second. And the late game tonight in the NHL, the only other game tonight in the NHL, is the Edmonton Oilers in Anaheim taking on the Ducks. The Ducks have started the season 2-0, while the Oilers are 2-0-1 through the season. Major League Baseball, we got ourselves four division playoff games today. Some of them with massive impact. The Guardians and the White Sox played this afternoon. It is over. They played Game 3 of the ALDS. Cleveland had to win this game to stay alive as the White Sox came in with a 2-0 series lead, and that's what Cleveland did. Cleveland with the 9-3 victory over Chicago as they broke it open late there, did Cleveland, to get the win, and now the White Sox have a 2-1 lead over the Guardians. The Dodgers and the Braves are playing Game 4 of the NLDS in Atlanta right now. The Dodgers lead this series 2-1, so Atlanta must win to force a winner-take-all Game 5. They are in the top of the 8th, and the Dodgers have a 3-1 lead over the Braves. As we speak, as I mentioned, Atlanta has to win this thing. Rays and Yankees are underway. This is Game 3 of the ALDS. Tampa Bay leads this series 2-0. So this is a must-win for New York. It is scoreless after two. It looks like they're going to the top of the third, each team with a hit and 0 runs. The late game tonight in Major League Baseball, Game 4. National League Divisional Series between the Milwaukee Brewers and the San Diego Padres. This is going down at Petco. Milwaukee leads this series 2-1. So once again, San Diego has to win to take a winner-take-all. game number five. In the NBA, we got preseason action tonight. We got five games in the preseason. The Nuggets won't play again until Sunday night when they host the Chicago Bulls. The Nuggets have three games remaining in their preseason docket right now. The Pacers are beating the Timberwolves in the third quarter. It's 92-86 Indiana. The Magic lead the Grizzlies 36-24. They're almost through with the first quarter there in Memphis. The Thunder are leading the Bucks 44-35 at the start of the second. Ooh, that's the start of the second quarter. Oh, they're not playing any defense in that one. The Thunder scored 44 points in the first quarter. And the Suns lead the Bulls 40-29 in Chicago after the first quarter. In our game, the Avs and the Jets are scoreless after one. Connor McGahee with the second period next right here on the Altitude Sports Radio Network.
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26: Start of the second period, Canada Life Center in Winnipeg, Manitoba. The Avalanche and Jets are scoreless. They took a shot away from Winnipeg, so shots finished 17-6 Colorado after 20 minutes of play. Avs will go right to left wearing white, burgundy, and blue. The Jets in their alternate uniforms, navy blue, red numbers with red shorts, the older Jets logo. Imagine Timu Solani. They'll go left to right, Shifley versus Brock Nelson. Private eye at center ice, and Nelson wins it cleanly. Back for Brett Kulak. Off the near wall, touched by Landeskog. No, not touched. Icing on the Avalanche right off the bat. 6 seconds into the second period. Faceoff will be in the Colorado zone. Hughes looking for his first NHL point. Viggo Bjork looking for his first NHL point. Jack St. Ivany looking for his first NHL goal here tonight. Faceoff to the left of Mackenzie Blackwood. Shifley and Nelson again, and Nelson wins it again. Kulak can't get there as Kyle Connor snuck in behind him. Throws on the brakes, now he keeps it to the point. Pionk lets it go off a couple bodies and wide. Shifley the rebound, out in front, loose puck collected by Cole Perfetti. First round pick for the Jets, now Shifley. Kyle Connor, a one-timer, that's blocked. Sam Alinsky for Brock Nelson. Finally, Kadri able to saucer it back to him at center ice, and Brock Nelson leaves it for Landis. Got room down. Broadway, a shot that's deflected wide. Nelson tried to bank it in off of Stuart Skinner. Landis works to take the puck away from Winnipeg. Devon Taves just onto the ice. Now can't read the point. Saucers it for Kulak. Lost it for a moment along the boards. He'll get it behind the cage. Landeskog trying to work free. Landeskog turns in the forehand. Landeskog still with it. Leaves it for Kadri. Returns it to Landeskog. He falls on Neil Pionk. Pionk pushes it into the corner. Kadri there first. Cale Makar will take it. Along the blue line, near side, Walford Taves. Back for Makar up top. He's got McKinnon off the bench. Kicks it to his stick. Far side corner. Good zone time here for Colorado. McKinnon will glide it for Devon Taves. Now back for McKinnon behind the net. McKinnon, Landeskog, a one-timer, rebound for Natchez, and Stuart Skinner robbed him again. I don't know about you, but I'm sick of Stuart Skinner. That's twice that he slammed the door in the face of Marty Natchez, and that's just rude. This game, I'm not even being hyperbolic, would be 5-0 had it not been for Stuart Skinner. Makar sends it ahead. Lekkonen has it stolen by Iofalo along the red line. Jets had 7 skaters on the ice for a moment. This shot goes into the screen and play stops. 18-10 to go in the second period. Shots now 19-6 Colorado. McKinnon, a great pass. Landeskog, a one-timer. Skinner made that save. And then Natchez, the rebound went right to him. Right on a silver platter, and Stuart Skinner pushes to his left and makes the stop with the pad. I'm sure Natchez is telling himself to elevate that a little bit more, but nonetheless, usually that's a goal 9 times out of 10. Avs win the draw again. Burns, Svechkov, nice little pass. That's denied by the Jets. Turns out to be a shot on goal. Steered aside by Skinner, and it's cleared by Winnipeg. Back across the blue line, Burns to the skates of Jaden Schwartz. Avalanche are offside. As is usually the case, we have 972 whistles in games here in Winnipeg. Just how Scott Arneil engineered teams work. 93 wins in his coaching career behind the bench for the Jets. This is the first of 10 back-to-backs for the Avalanche, third fewest in the National Hockey League. Pittsburgh has the most this year, by the way, with 15. Manson plays around the pressure in his own zone, whacked ahead by Svechkov, picked up by Schwartz. Twirls a backhand that's canceled out by Dylan Sandberg. And now Bjork, the diminutive Swede, moves ahead. Shot from Velarde, that's ricocheted wide. TJ Hughes slaps up the boards, doesn't make it out of the zone. And now Burns, there to steal it away for Colorado. Svechkov for Schwartz across the red line. Back for Svechkov using the boards. Took a bump, able to get it back off his skate. Hughes is there. Schwartz lets it go, and he scores. May the Schwartz be with you. Jaden Schwartz gets his first goal in burgundy and blue. And finally, one finds its way past Stuart Skinner. Schwartz makes it 1-0 Avalanche. He thought about a pass to TJ Hughes, but instead kept it himself. There were 3 Jets just staring at him. He is handsome, after all. And he puts it high, right shoulder on Stuart Skinner, and the Avalanche, on their 21st shot of the hockey game, make it 1-0. Be interesting to see if they give Svechkov an assist here, because his centering feed went off at 2 deflections of Winnipeg Jets, and it fell right back for Schwartz. Right now it's listed as unassisted at 2:51 of the second period, 1-0 Avs. Makar ahead for Nicholas Waugh. I was informed by reliable Parlez Francais sources, as LaRue throws it out in front, that Waugh means king in French. A slightly different spelling at ROI. So we have Happy, LaRue, and Waugh, King. LaRue with the puck now, right on cue. For Waugh, right on cue. Nice how that works out. Parker Kelly. Down the corner. LaRue, Waugh, and Kelly. To the point, Devon Taves. Lekkonen Top of the far circle, returns it to Taves, the deep slot. McCarr lets a wrist shot go. Shoulder save made by Stuart Skinner, who didn't know where the rebound was. Nemesnikov off the glass, down ice in front of the Jets bench. Kulak is there. Brett Kulak ahead for McCarr. That misses. This is going to be icing on the ends. They have indeed given the assists to Fedor Svechkov and Brent Burns. So for Svechkov, that's his first point with the Avalanche. And for Brent Burns, that's his second assist of the season. Icing on Colorado, 16:07 to go in the second period. Shots are 22-6 abs. Schwartz, his first with Colorado, has them up 1-0. Jets win the draw. Kyle Connor. Sandberg shot. Rebound cleaned out, but not cleared out. Pionk lets it go, and they score. Kyle Connor parked in front. Got the deflection. That's his first 5-on-5 goal of the season. About time. Puck finds its way through Mackenzie Blackwood. And not seconds after the Avalanche take a 1-0 lead, the Jets tie it at 1. Kyle Connor. Now 4 goals on the season. Blackwood got a piece of it, but it trickled past him. I don't think it's going to be a high stick on the deflections, just low enough. And the few people that are here in Winnipeg making some noise as the Jets have tied it at 1. McKinnon and Lowry at center ice. So Winnipeg, 1 goal on 8 shots. The Avalanche, 1 goal on 22 shots. Pionk at the red line. He'll flip it in wide of Mackenzie Blackwood. Malinsky up the wall, off his skate. Nathan McKinnon developing a 2-on-1. Here comes McKinnon with speed. Far side circle. McKinnon off the post, and it went back behind Skinner. Again, didn't know where the rebound was. You can open your eyes now, Stewart. As the puck is sent towards center ice, McKinnon hit the post. It went back behind Stuart Skinner and almost ricocheted in. McKinnon, deflected pass, gets away from him. Lekkonen applying pressure. Morgan Barron will pick up the loose puck. Now for Lowry. Down the near side, boards in the corner. Backhands it in front and sent wayward by the Avalanche. Nice clear there from Marty Natchez. He'll go off for a change. 15-15 to go in the second period. 1-1, Avs and Jets here in Winnipeg. Pionk down for Bjork down the near wall. Bumped by Brock Nelson. Bjork in front, off the side of the cage. Landeskog into the path to Nazem Kadri. Here's Josh Manson up in the attack. Pass from Bjork, or for Landeskog at the back of Bjork. The back of Brock and the back of Bjork. Now a turnover, Colorado at their own blue line. Bjork lets it go. Save made, Blackwood. Rebound, corralled by Manson. Into the skates of Nazem Kadri, the neutral zone. Closed down quickly by Velarde. Bjork will take over one more time. Velarde will cross the blue line. Sends a shot in low blocker side. Save made by Blackwood. Rosanne was it now. Bjork took his eye off the puck. Then hit the skate of the referee. That allows Josh Manson to get there with no problem. And launch it into the chest of Dylan DeMello waiting at the Winnipeg blue line. Jets heading left to right here in the second period. The Avs the opposite direction. Schwartz, the goal scorer for Colorado, tracks it down. Deep in his own zone now for Burns. Quickly off the near wall. Tapped by Brock Nelson. No icing. But collected by Sandberg in his own end for Winnipeg. Turned it over. Manson will send it back in. Skinner, I almost said Schooner again. He's a tall-masted sailing vessel, apparently. Stuart Schooner. McCarr had the puck stuck in some snow. We haven't had our first TV timeout yet here in the second period, and that creates for some snowy conditions, ideal for the Colorado Avalanche, but not for completing passes in front of the bench. You can see the buildup in front of both literal piles of snow, and that's where it got stuck in front of Kale McCarr, so he couldn't get the puck and snap it near side for Devon Taves. Icing, meanwhile, on the Avalanche, Fedor Svechkov will take the draw against Scheifele. Scheifele went early, but he's allowed to stay, even with the smoke visor. Puck just sitting on the dot. Linesman got in the way. Avs couldn't get to the puck. Kyle Connor off the post. Another screen. Avs avoid some danger. Taves shovels it ahead, sent the other way by Pionk. Brought into the jet zone by Perfetti. They'll reset. Pionk off the tip of the stick of Kyle Connor. Cale Makar with Perfetti bearing down on him. Able to tap the puck. Connor up the boards. Centering feed Shifley. Now for Pionk near point. That's sent wide. Kyle Connor the rebound. Ferraro lets it go off the end boards. Shifley picks up the rebound. Centering feed blocked by Devon Taves. Kicked to the wall by Cale Makar. Slapped by Svechkov. Avs have 7, 8, and 9 on the ice. Taves, Makar, and Svechkov. And finally, they'll clear it back into the Winnipeg end. Pionk outlets Kyle Connor. He's all alone. 1-on-2 centering feed. Broken up by Taves. It bounces back to Connor. Somehow pushes it to Mark Scheifele, waiting behind the net. Dispossessed perfectly by Parker Kelly. What a reach and a play by Parker Kelly as Schwartz brings it ahead. Schwartz crosses center ice, backhands it off the near side wall. Sandberg. Now DeMello. Turnover Winnipeg. Nicholas Waugh for LaRue, who threw a hit to free it up. Now it's a one-timer from Kulak that missed. Waugh stepped on the back of the net, lost his edge. Now Lambert turns it over. Malinsky sends it down low. Parker Kelly lifts the stick. He's got the puck. Back-to-back multi-point games. Parker Kelly out in front, a backhander from Waugh, and a bad save made by Skinner. Follow-up attempt by Kulak. Skinner makes the save again. The story tonight is Stuart Skinner. The Jets are nowhere without him. LaRue has it. Centering feed perfect for Waugh. Back for Marty Natchez to stop the bench. To the point in Kulak. Behind the net, LaRue waiting. White stick with black tape. Now for Kulak. Towards the net. And that's technically a save made by Skinner. That's one that I could make. He'll wait for the pressure from Natchez. Cover up. And we'll take a timeout. 11:41 to go in the second period in Winnipeg. Shots are 25-10 Colorado. We're tied at one on the Altitude Sports Radio Network.
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26: Back in Winnipeg, Kadri going to take the draw against Adam Lowry. Lowry will win it right side of Stuart Skinner. Pionk ahead for Lowry at the toe of his blade and right to Cale Makar. Makar now for MacKinnon. He tries to go all the way over for Kadri. That's blocked by the Jets, who have the middle of the ice completely cut off. Habs get around the forecheck, 2-on-2 through center. It's Kadri and MacKinnon. MacKinnon down low for Kadri. Back door for Natchez. And guess who got in the way? Stuart Skinner. The pass went through the blue paint and falling on his belly, Stuart Skinner was able to get a piece of that and deny another tap-in by Marty Natchez. Stuart Skinner has something personal, I think, against Marty Natchez. That's how it feels tonight. Pionk behind Stuart Skinner. And now it's Lowry on Cale Makar. Lowry pokes it up the near side wall, a backhander, and a save made by Blackwood. Rebound rolls to him with 10:48 to go in the second period. Shuts 25-10 Avalanche. Score is tied at 1. Colorado returns to Ball Arena this Saturday to take on the Toronto Maple Leafs at 5 p.m., the only time they come to Denver this season. 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Faceoff, right side of the ice, left side of Mackenzie Blackwood. Shifley against a Brock Nelson private eye. Nelson 3 points on the season. Reached 1,000 NHL games at the very end of last season. Loses the draw here. DeMello lets it go. Fought off with the glove by Blackwood. Doesn't stay in there, but it goes to the wall. Landeskog pries it loose. Now Manson forces it off the boards. Nice play by the big Avalanche defenseman to get it on towards center ice. Perfetti has it stolen by Brock Nelson. 2-on-1 developing. Nelson lets it go. And gliding over to block it is Dylan DeMello. We asked Parker Kelly that question at the intermission on Saturday. When you're on a 2-on-1, at what point do you decide shoot or pass? And Parker Kelly said, well, Pops told me to always shoot. And I think that Brock Nelson's dad told him the same thing. Nelson had, and I beg your pardon, it was Arturi Lehkonen, not Landeskog. The pass had really gone away as DeMello got in there. So it remains 1-1, 10.5 to go in our second period. McKinnon, left side of Skinner, takes off one by the Jets. Sandberg with it, launches it to center. It's a 2-on-2 as Shifley and Kyle Connor just no interest in playing defense for the Jets. Avs able to get it back out. Landeskog with it. Stick handling free, lost it for a moment, offside. They put McKinnon, Lehkonen, and Landeskog together for now. And now Schwartz, Nelson, and Hughes will come on the ice. So Jared Bednar just messing with a couple lines to see if anything may work. Out of the ordinary. Himself again won by Winnipeg. They were not good on draws in the first period. Much better here in the second. Faceoff wins still 58% to 42. Colorado. Kulak will get there first behind Blackwood up the far boards for T.J. Hughes, who put a two-hander to it and hit the shin pad of a Jet and stays in the Avalanche zone only for a moment. Schwartz ahead for Brock Nelson, tipped off of his stick, and Jack St. Ivany. Manhattan Beach, California, hockey hotbed. We'll bring it ahead. Bjork, not around Malinsky. Bjork hands it off, shot. Save made by Blackwood as he denies Isak Brodzan. Beautiful play by the rookie Bjork, but a more beautiful save made by Blackwood. We will take a timeout. 9:39 to go in the second in Winnipeg. Jets 1, Avalanche 1. 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

9:39 to go in the second period. Winnipeg, Manitoba, Canada, Jets and Avalanche tied at one. That's the only song I can play on the guitar, actually. Colin Whitty playing the music back in NHL Tonight Studios with Mark Brittonoli here in Winnipeg. Mikey Jablonski, Sean Martin doing a wonderful job engineering. Aaron

0: LaRue lets it go short side. Save made by Skinner. LaRue has been noticeable and good in his Avalanche debut tonight in Winnipeg. 9:14 to go in the second period. Puck is stuck in the near side corner just in front of us. Four-car pileup. Now it comes loose. Ferraro with it at the circle ahead for Lambert. Kicks it to his stick. Lost it. Bear hug by Parker Kelly and slammed into the glass. Nice hit by Parker. Puck is free behind the Avalanche net. Burns looking ahead. Off the wall, LaRue. Nathan MacKinnon can't reel it in. Lambert has it disrupted for a moment by Burns. Drop pass for Adam Lowry. He's forced to the far corner by Josh Manson. To the point, Sandberg. That's let fly as Pionk will reel in the rebound. Keeps it alive. Burns, backhand to forehand. He's a righty. Now Nathan MacKinnon trying to turn up ice with Winnipeg changing. MacKinnon gets around one, gets around two, leaves it for Kadri just off the bench. Kadri all the way through for Natchez. That's too far in front. Pionk cut it off. And Mesnikov. Pass ahead, knocked down, belt high by Cale Makar. Now to Von Taves the other way. Into the path of Kadri. Can he get there? Reaching for it. No. Sandberg off the wall. Makar intercepts. Taves has room to shoot. Taves keeps it himself, welcomes in the pressure. And that's not going to work. You got to get it towards the net because Winnipeg will suffocate. You're like a python if you don't move the puck quickly. Not fun to watch, but it's effective. Now Kadri in for Brock Nelson. 7:57, an aircraft, yes. The amount of time left in our second period, tied at one. Here in Manitoba, Central Canada. Anxious to steal in his own zone. Skating it ahead, leaves it for Brock Nelson. Right flank now for Nazem Kadri. Off the boards, down to the corner. Changes are made. Brock Nelson stays out there to apply pressure. Now Scheifele. Right side corner in his own zone. Returns it to Dylan DeMello. Marches to center ice. Tipped by Fedor Svechkov. Malinsky sends it back to center. Jets in the midst of a change. Almost had too many men on the ice. Kulak off the wall. Ferraro, he missed the puck down the near side. St. Ivany hit by Arturi Lehkonen. Jets will clear it. It hit the stick of Sam Malinsky, so there's no icing on Winnipeg. Kulak, meanwhile, all the way through for Svechkov. Sends it ahead, knocked down by Parker Kelly. He bunts it to center ice. Turned the other way by St. Ivany. And the Jets, well, they can't generate a chance. We'll just dump it in and make a line change. Tipped at center by Jaden Schwartz. He has the Avalanche goal. Skinner out to play it. Pressure coming from Parker Kelly. Looks like it hit the screen behind the net. Play continues. Sandberg wards off the check of Schwartz. And then Schwartz throws him into the glass. Nice hit by Jaden Schwartz. Velarde centering feed. Schwartz has it, and he plays it wide to the far wall. Can he push it to center? Yes. What a smart play by Jaden Schwartz. That looked like a turnover, 3-on-1 all day, and Schwartz turned it into almost an opportunity the other side. He gets bumped off here. Manson with it. Flips it back for Schwartz. Too far in front of him, but at least the Avalanche can make a change. It's right in front of the Colorado bench. 6:15 to go in the second period. Bjork leaves it, but the only person there is Marty Natchez. Spins up ice. Kadri and MacKinnon are out there. MacKinnon across the blue line. MacKinnon at the deep slot. MacKinnon holds up, looking for a way through. MacKinnon. He's got Taves, a one-timer save made by Skinner with the right pad. Puck is loose in the corner. Kadri runs over his man. Natchez with it, trying to get away from Viggo Bjork. Glove down by Taves. Into the path of Makar. Comes out to the neutral zone. Makar stick handling at his own line. Turned ahead. Kadri can't get it from Marty Natchez. Here come the Jets the other way. Velarde. Morgan Barron had to stretch to stay onside. Shot towards the net. Snared by Mackenzie Blackwood. He'll hang on, and we will take our last timeout of the period. 5:37 to go in the second. Shots are 27-13. Visitors. Scores tied at one. 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

0: 5:37 to go in the second period. Canada Life Center in Winnipeg. Abs and Jets are tied at one apiece. Schwartz for Colorado. And Kyle Connor, his fourth of the season. Neil Pionk and Dylan Sandberg. Schwartz scored a 2:51 in the second. And then Kyle Connor, his first 5-on-5 goal of the year at 4:01. This is icing on the avalanche. On 10 seconds after we restarted play. 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Youth Hockey Night is. All youth hockey players under 18 are invited to wear their association jersey and receive a free hot dog. Check in at the Youth Hockey Table at Section 118. That's October 16th at Ball Arena. This was another mistaken identity icing, so the faceoff will come back to center ice. Nelson will take it out there with Landeskog and Lehkonen. They've switched Kadri and Lehkonen here. Jared Bednar has. That's really the only change that was permanent, or more permanently made, we shall say. Shot blocked by McCarr. He'll loft it into the jet zone. Connor the other way. Second bite of the apple, gets it deep. Brock Nelson back first. Up and on out. Rolling puck. Taves got a piece of it. Glove down. Set in front. It's a rebound that's blocked by Brock Nelson of Mark Scheifele. Now he sends it all the way through for Kyle Connor. How did that pass make it? Deep slot, DeMello with it. Towards the net, tipped again. This time it's a save made by Black with a rebound. Was put through the crease. Blackwood thought he had it covered up. Jets got to it, and instead of going in the net, it went through the blue paint and all the way out the far wall. Taves throws a hit on Scheifele, trying to get free of danger. Taves with it. Now for Cale Makar. I just need to get it out of the zone at this point. McCarr does exactly that. LaRue off the bench. Turned back in by the Jets. Scheifele onside from Kyle Connor. Scheifele holding, shooting. And fought off by Blackwood. Made with the blocker. It stays on the blue paint and in the zone far side. Pionk. Perfetti. That's deflected by Brock Nelson. No icing here. And the Avalanche mercifully can get a change with 4:07 to go in the second period. No ice here either on Winnipeg. Jets behind the net. Out in front, gobbled up by Kulak. That last shift, McCarr's still out there. He's been on the ice for 2 minutes and 8 seconds. Cale Makar has. Finally, he goes to the bench, and the tank is empty. I get winded walking up the stairs, much as being on an NHL ice sheet for 2 minutes and 8 seconds. Here's Parker Kelly keeping it alive for the Ads. Far corner for Nazem Kadri. Take the pass to the point. Now he'll try again. Links up with Kulak, trying to find a seam, blocked by Nemesnikov. Boy, if you want to take a nap, just watch the Winnipeg Jets play hockey. Here's Nicholas Waugh, Kadri. This was never going to be a 9-1 game, 8-4, 6-1, you name it. Kadri for Nathan MacKinnon after a nifty little piece of stick handling on the blue line. Sam Malinsky lets it go, high glove side on Skinner, he missed. Nate just clambered down to the ice. By Jack St. Ivany. Pinching, meanwhile, is Josh Manson. He can't keep it in for Colorado. Now Malinsky, in front of his own bench, winds it around. St. Ivany there first. He'll kick it to his stick in the trapezoid behind Stuart Skinner. 2:47 to go in the second period. Jets 27-14. Avalanche were tied at one in Winnipeg. Iafallo lost it. Hauls down Malinsky. He leaves it for Manson. Nathan MacKinnon now into the path of Schwartz. Across the blue line, leaves it for Marty Natchez. I didn't think that was offside. And it's a tough night for Trent Nor and Jesse Marquis tonight. I think that was a great play by Schwartz. I'm sitting on the blue line here at Canada Life Center in Winnipeg. And my medium to extensive knowledge of the game of hockey would say that that was not an offside play. But you know what? We found out after all these years, my opinion matters not. Faceoff in front of the Avalanche bench, 2 minutes 32 seconds to go in a second period where at least we finally have goals. Schwartz for the Avalanche, Kyle Connor for the Jets. PJ Hughes the faceoff. Out there was Svechkov and Schwartz. This is touched by Iafallo. Excuse me, that's Bjork. No icing. Avs bring it back out. Svechkov with it. Wards off his man. Now TJ Hughes in space. from Schwartz. Hughes links up with Burns and lets it go. Another save made by Skinner. Svechkov for Schwartz behind the net. Taps it out in front. Skinner will fall on it. That is his 27th save of the game, and there's still 2 minutes left in the second period here at Canada Life Center. And Stuart Skinner has been giving the Jets life all night. Jared Bednar will send out Nelson, Landeskog, Lehkonen, Burns, and Brett Kulak. So now the blue line is in a blender. Faceoff is won by the Jets. Sandberg behind his own net. It may just be to give Cale Makar a breather, too, after that extra long shift last time out. Burns. That beat to the puck by Scheifele. Far side dot up top for Sandberg. Lets it go. Tipped in, and Perfetti scores. Cole Perfetti, now a four-game point streak. 3 goals and 3 assists. And the Jets, with under 2 minutes to go in the second, take a 2-1 lead. Perfetti appeared to be standing in the blue paint. We'll see. Burns got beat to the puck by Scheifele. Got around the net, threw it in front. Oh, that's tough. Perfetti threw a cross check into the back of Brock Nelson, threw him off the puck, created space. That should have been a penalty on Cole Perfetti by a mile away. That's a big miss. That's a huge miss. That's ridiculous. So he cross-checks Brock Nelson in the back. That gives him a ton of space to tap it in for his third goal of the season. I would call that cheating. Avs open it up far side with Nathan MacKinnon trying to get around Sandberg. MacKinnon holds up now. Natchez towards the net. Kadri steals it away. Nazem Kadri out the far boards. Kadri still with it. At the far point, gives it to Cale Makar. 1:20 to go in the period. Backdoor tip, and it's just through Nathan MacKinnon, who got tied up in front to the point, and Makar will reel it in the neutral zone. You know, maybe it works out that the Jets are called the Jets because if you've ever seen Top Gun, Iceman is called Iceman because, you know, he lulls you to sleep, then you do something stupid, and then he's got you. The Winnipeg Jets are the Iceman of the National Hockey League. Manson. Avs have been the better team by 100 miles in this hockey game, but somehow they trailed 2-1 with 51 seconds to go in the second period, outshooting the Jets 28-17. Nemestikov, the faceoff in front of the Avalanche bench. Can't get over that cross-check by Perfetti on Brock Nelson in front of the Avalanche net that just was ignored by Graham Skilleter and Furman South. But here we are. Faceoff won by the Avalanche. They'll rip it in. Bjork lost his stick. Nemestikov slammed into the Jets bench by Zach LaRue. Manson. Parker Kelly. Does he get the puck out of the zone? No, they say it stayed in. Malinsky will get it out, though. Waugh throws a hit 30 seconds to go in the period. LaRue backwards now from Malinsky. He makes it across center ice. Bounces it in right corner. Stuart Skinner leaves it for Jack St. Ivany. Up and out, Taves. They say he had a chance to play it. He did his best. I don't know why that wouldn't be icing. Officiating crew as a foursome has had a tough night so far. Period two is about to be through. Shots 27-17, Colorado Jets lead 2-1. When we come back, Mark Bertinoli and Colin Whitty will take over in the NHL Tonight studios with the intermission report. Scores and highlights from this game and around the world of sports. We will have the third period for you live from Winnipeg. Just about 18 minutes time. But after 40 minutes of play at Canada Life Center, spelled improperly, it's the Avalanche 1 and the Jets 2. 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
1: 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Natchez towards the net, wants to wrap around. Natchez, far circle, Natchez. One time or two, he scores!
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9: Welcome to your second Intermission Report. Along with Colin Whitty, I'm Mark Bertinello. We're coming to you live from the studios here in the Mile High City. And after 40 minutes of hockey in Winnipeg, the Jets lead the Avalanche by a score of 2-1. All right, coming up here in your second Intermission Report, we'll get to all the things that are happening in the world of sports. We got two other NHL games. This is a light night in the league, although the Caps and Penguins have scored some goals. They combined for 7 goals through 2 periods, so we'll tell you what's happening there. We also have a late game tonight. We got Major League Baseball playoffs going on. Matter of fact, we got a team already moving on to the championship series, so we'll tell you about that. NBA preseason. But first, let's go ahead and listen to the highlights from the second period of this contest. It was scoreless after one. The Avs are just pouring a ton of shots on net. They had 17 shots on goal in the first period. They had 10 shots on goal in the second period. So they're sitting on 27 shots through two. And finally, early in the second period, one of those shots would find the back of the net, and it sounded like this.
10: Able to get it back off his skate. Hughes is there. Schwartz lets it go, and he scores. May the Schwartz be with you. Jaden Schwartz gets his first goal in burgundy and blue, and finally, one finds its way past Stuart Skinner. Schwartz makes it 1-0 Avalanche.
9: Jaden Schwartz from Shvetskov and Burns at 2:51, and the Avalanche have the 1-0 lead. But it didn't even last 2 minutes because the Jets would come right back down and equalize, and they did it with this.
10: Jets win the draw. Kyle Connor. Sandberg's shot. Rebound cleaned out, but not cleared out. Pionk lets it go, and they score. Kyle Connor parked in front. Got the deflection. That's his first 5-on-5 goal of the season. About time. Puck finds its way through Mackenzie Blackwood.
0: And not seconds after the Avalanche take a 1-0 lead, the Jets tie it at 1.
9: Kyle Connor, his fourth goal of the season, comes at 4:01 in the second period, and we're tied at 1. And that's where we stood until late in that middle frame, and that's when the Jets would find the go-ahead goal. It came with less than 2 minutes to go in the frame, and it's Perfetti.
0: Be the give Kale McCarr a breather, too, after that extra-long shift last time out. Burns got beat to the puck by Scheifele. Far side dot up top for Sandberg. Lets it go. Tipped in, and Perfetti scores. Cole Perfetti, now a four-game point streak. 3 goals and 3 assists. And the Jets, with under 2 minutes to go in the second, take a 2-1 lead.
9: Cole Perfetti, 18-16. He gets his third of the season. And the Jets have the 2-1 lead after two periods of hockey. Let's check on the goalies, powered by Ball Corporation, as we take a look at the shot totals for both teams. For the Avalanche, Mackenzie Blackwood has stopped 15 of the 17 shots that he has faced. While on the other end of the ice, Skinner's faced a lot of shots. He has made 26 saves on 27 shots by the Avalanche. Aluminum saves, and Ball Corporation reminds you to choose aluminum. So right now, the Avs out shooting the Jets 27-17. That face-off win percentage, 53.5 for the Avalanche, 46.5 for the Jets. And neither team went on the power play in that second period, so both teams are still 0-for-1 on the man advantage. Winnipeg's got the one-goal lead. We'll continue with your second intermission report after a break right here on the Altitude Sports Radio Network.
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9: Welcome back to your second intermission report, where the Winnipeg Jets lead the Avalanche by a score of 2-1. Scores around the NHL. There is just two other games tonight. We've got like 10 games tomorrow, including the Avs in their second game of a back-to-back when they take on the Calgary Flames. But it's a light night tonight. We do have a matchup of two of the elder statesmen in the NHL. Sidney Crosby and the Pittsburgh Penguins taking on Alex Ovechkin and the Washington Capitals. This is the 101st time those two dudes have faced off on a sheet of ice in the NHL. So that's a lot. There's also a lot of scoring in this game so far. They just finished two periods of hockey there in Washington. And the Capitals lead the Penguins 4-3. Neither Ovi or Crosby has a point in this game, despite all those goals. It's because Tom Wilson can't be stopped. Wilson's got a goal and two assists. He needs a fight for a Gordie Howe hat trick, as he assisted on both of the Caps' goals in the second period while scoring one in the first. And Washington leads Pittsburgh 4-3. This is just the third game of the season for the Caps, who are 1-1, and the fourth game of the season for the Penguins, who are 2-1. And the late game tonight in the NHL will have the Edmonton Oilers face off with the Anaheim Ducks there in Anaheim. Neither one of these teams has suffered a regulation loss just yet. The Oilers did fall in overtime. They are 2-0-1, while the Ducks are 2-0-0. So that's what's happening in the NHL tonight in Major League Baseball. We have four playoff games, four of them, two of which are final. The Cleveland Guardians in Chicago taking on the White Sox. Chicago came into this series leading 2-0 in the best of five, which means they win today. It's over, and the Guardians are going home, and the White Sox are moving on, but that's not what happened. Cleveland gets the 9-3 victory there in Chicago, so we will have a game four between those two teams. Another win, must win for Cleveland. That'll happen tomorrow afternoon there in Chicago. And the L.A. Dodgers are moving on. The Dodgers are heading to the NLCS after they beat the Atlanta Braves today 4-1 and eliminate the Braves by winning that series 3-1. So the L.A. Dodgers are now awaiting the winner of the Brewers-Padres game. That's the late game tonight in Major League Baseball. We're still about 30 minutes away from first pitch. In that one, it's game four. Milwaukee leads the series 2-1, so the Brewers win tonight, and it is over. The Padres are trying to force a winner-take-all game five. That brings us to Yankees and Rays. This is game three of this ALDS, with Tampa Bay leading the series 2-0. So this is a must-win for the New York Yankees, and right now, in the top of the fifth, we are tied. It is tied 2-2, as in the third inning, Tampa Bay got on the board, but in the bottom of the third, the Yankees matched. And in the fourth inning, the same thing happened. Tampa Bay got on the board to take a 2-1 lead. Then the Yankees match with a run in the bottom of the fourth. And right now, we got ourselves a tie game between those two in the top of the fifth, in a game that the Yankees must win to force a game number four, which would happen tomorrow night there in the Bronx. So that's what's happening in Major League Baseball. In the NBA, we got preseason action. The Nuggets. Nuggets have five preseason games. They've already played two. Their third is on Sunday when they host the Chicago Bulls. The Nuggets start the season on the 22nd. So we're almost exactly 2 weeks away from the regular season beginning for the Nuggies. Right now, in preseason action, the Pacers beat the Timberwolves tonight, 123-112. As this is just the first preseason game for the Pacers, they're 1-0 now. The Grizzlies and Magic are in the third quarter. Orlando's got an 82-76 lead in that one. Thunder are all over the Bucks. OKC leads Milwaukee 91-74. They're midway through the third quarter there in OKC. And the Phoenix Suns and the Chicago Bulls playing right now in Chicago. They just started the third quarter. They just came out of halftime. The Suns scored 40 points in the first quarter, 24 points in the second quarter. They still got a 7-62 lead over the Bulls in the late game tonight in NBA preseason action, is the Portland Trailblazers taking on the Golden State Warriors. In our contest, it was two late goals. Well, I guess I shouldn't call them late, but two second-period goals from the Winnipeg Jets. Kyle Connor and Cole Perfetti did the scoring for Winnipeg, while Jaden Schwartz scored his first in burgundy and blue. And the Jets have a 2-1 lead over the Avs after two periods of hockey. The third period with Connor McGahee is coming at you next right here on the Altitude Sports Radio Network.
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0: Start of the third period, Canada Life Center in Winnipeg, Manitoba, Canada, from the Department of Redundancy Department. The Winnipeg Jets up 2-1 on the Avalanche. Colorado, though, has just peppered Stuart Skinner. 27 shots, and Skinner has made 26 saves, a .963 save percentage so far in this hockey game. Both goals from Winnipeg, deflections in front. The Cole Perfetti goal, a cross check on Brock Nelson that freed him up to get the puck behind Blackwood uncontested. Avs in white, burgundy, and blue going left to right in this third period. The Jets in blue, white and red, the opposite direction. The puck was dropped by Furman South, the referee, before Blackwood was back in his net. He had gone to the bench to get some equipment sorted out, and he was at his own net without his glove or his blocker on, and the puck was dropped at center ice. South didn't even look at the timer because Amazon Prime, who's carrying Wednesday night hockey here in Canada, was not back from break yet. No situational awareness there. Blackwood will play the puck. Up the far boards, hacked at by Lehkonen. Comes free. Jets have it. They send it to the near boards. Tracked down by Nazem Kadri. Malinsky trying to get it out. Jousted free by Morgan Barron. Another Justin Barron. Now a member of the St. Louis Blues. Lehkonen got juked by Neil Pionk. Save made by Blackwood. Malinsky had his man tied up in front. Centering feed is Kulak. And Iafallo tangled and went down to the ice. Now it's Kadri. Leaves it for Nathan MacKinnon near side. Circle MacKinnon, a shot save made by Skinner. There's no rebound there either or either, depending on who you are. 19:21 to go in the third period. 28-17 are the shots for the Avalanche. The Perfetti goal is third of the year. Three-game point streak for him, by the way. Sandberg, randomly, two assists in this game. And Mark Scheifele, his first point of the season. Scheifele, 103 points last year, 16 more than his previous career high. But it took till game number three to get a point. And that snapped a four-game pointless drought going back to last season for Mark Scheifele. Avs win the faceoff. Marty Natchez short-sided hit the post and went back to the wall. Marty Natchez had two goals in that game versus the Blues on Saturday. Could easily have a hat trick tonight here in Winnipeg. But almost only counts in horseshoes and hand grenades. Landeskog works it out. Natchez for Cale Makar. Overskated it. Turned it over to Kyle Connor. Now Scheifele back for Connor. Blocked and the Avalanche have it. Cale Makar got bailed out after the turnover inside the blue line just atop the circle. That could have been really bad for the Avalanche. Landeskog trying to get free. There's not a whole lot of room out there. He does get loose. Taves will send it behind the net. Natchez has to leave it. And Perfetti will gobble it up. If you thought there wasn't any room out there before for Winnipeg, imagine what happens when they have a one-goal lead on home ice. I will watch it so you don't have to. See what the Avs can do here. Svechkov, an assist tonight on the Schwartz goal. Stick handles down the near board. Svechkov towards the net behind the cage. Svechkov leaves it for Schwartz. Even further back for Manson. Taps the near side for Burns, who lets it go. Deflected by TJ Hughes. Why? Jets clear it to the neutral zone. Svechkov, his pass for Burns. Deflected from the reach of Vilardi. Now TJ Hughes will tap it. Now to center ice. No icing. Bjork. Run over by Jaden Schwartz. Tried to leave it for Svechkov. Gobbled up by Samberg. By the way, Josh Morrissey, an upper body injury for the Jets, won't return tonight. And Morrissey out, and the Jets are down to five defensemen. Avs have to run them ragged a little bit more than they have. 17:40 to go in the third period. Avs need a goal to tie. Out in front. Deflected by Colorado. LaRue will pick it up. Gets to the red line. Dumps it in. Gets around the hit of Samberg. St. Ivany, the first one back for Winnipeg. Right side of the ice behind Stuart Skinner. Now an outlet. Lambert flying through center ice. Left flank for Namestnikov. Back for Lambert. Up top for Ferraro. He lets it go off of Malinsky's leg and wide. LaRue can't clear it. Off the thumb of Nicholas Waugh. LaRue and Waugh trying to get it out. Lambert keeps it in right at the point. Finally, the third effort from LaRue will hack it to the Jets' blue line and the Avs will change. Malinsky tries to free up his man as Lehkonen finds his way through. No icing. Lehkonen below the goal line. Parker Kelly trying to get some room to the near point. Malinsky along the blue line for Kulak. Tipped by Lehkonen. Save made by Skinner. Rebound picked up by Nathan McKinnon. McKinnon will keep it himself high in the zone. Lets it go. Batted wide by Skinner one more time. Now it's Lehkonen from Kadri. Lehkonen was guarded in the slot by three different Winnipeg Jets. This is going to be icing on the home team. 16:31 to go in the third period. Shots 29-17 Colorado, but they trail 2-1. Any rebroadcast of this game is strictly prohibited without the written consent of the Avalanche or NHL. Bruce Simpson Injury Lawyers remind you that when the game is on the line, call 303-790-2525. If you've been injured, contact Berg Simpson. Good lawyers changing lives. Face off to the right of Skinner. Again, right side of the ice. Kadri wins it. Back for Devontaeves. Cale Makar. High pressure. Makar in on target. Save made by Skinner, who's just padding his stats at this point in time. 28 years old, Skinner. Mentioned third team since the start of last season. He was the Oilers' goalie when the team went to consecutive Stanley Cup finals from 23 to 25. Shipped to Pittsburgh last year along with Brett Kulak. And then Kulak traded to Colorado for Sam Girard. Raised some eyebrows, but that's a good get for the Colorado Avalanche. Brett Kulak will be a staple on the blue line for five more years for the Avs. Kadri, faceoff win with Adam Lowry down on the ice. A game of shinny happening. Left side circle of Stuart Skinner, and the Jets will ice it on back-to-back occasions. I don't know what you're booing about. That's an easy one. Not even 4 minutes gone here in the third. Avs down by one. They did lead 1-0. All the goals back in the second period. Schwartz, and then Connor, and then Perfetti. Unintelligible lyrics is what the closed captioning would say. Shimmin' Kim McCarr will keep it in. flicking it off of his elbow. Back to center ice, Devon Taves waiting. Now McCarr, right side of his own zone, into the skates of Kadri. He'll flip it in and go vertical. Skinner backhands to the corner. Lowry played it right in the skates of Nazem Kadri. Nobody knew where it was. That looked like it was going to fall in between the circles. It came all the way out to the near side point. Looks could be deceptive. McCarr onto the backhand of Nazem Kadri down the near side. They say it's offside. I believe Landeskog in a little bit early. 15:37 to go in a slow-moving third period. Jets 2 and the Avalanche 1. Colorado has crossed the 30-shot mark with 15 minutes to go in the third period. The way it was going the first two periods, they could get to 50. Nelson, the faceoff win. Now it's Manson ahead for Marty Natchez. Pionk fell over. Natchez able to get it back. Natchez, he fell over too. Boy, two really good skaters, both just lost edges in the same piece of ice. Got to be something left from the Zamboni after the intermission right there. Burns loses the puck. You don't see that very often. Pass towards the net. Natchez and Manson recover. It's whacked ahead, and Brock Nelson will take it at the red line. Trying to curl it underneath. Landeskog onside. Natchez all alone in front. He's got the puck back in front. As Skinner went sprawling and hit Perfetti, and now the Jets have a chance the other way. Barron holds, it's Ferraro. 3-8, not 3-6. Now Kyle Connor dancing down, in all alone. Backhander and a save made by Mackenzie Blackwood. Rebound for Manson. He's got Nelson ahead. Manson sends it for Natchez. One-touch pass for Nelson, stuck in his skates. Off the boards, leaves it for Natchez. Keeps it himself in the corner. All the way around for Brett Kulak. Kulak for Jaden Schwartz. That pass is deflected. Now Scheifele with it. Schwartz works to free it up for Nelson. Couldn't get there in time. Malinsky keeps it on the blue paint. What a play. Wrist shot from distance. Glove save made by Stuart Skinner, who thought about doing the Statue of Liberty. Glad he didn't. 14:23 to go in the third. 31 shots now for the Avs. And 30 saves made by Stuart Skinner. Skinner, all those games with the Edmonton Oilers, a career record of 4-2-2 versus Colorado, but a goals against of 3-3-1. Most of those games, Avs and Edmonton, those are the 6-4 type finals. Faceoff is won by the Avs. Schwartz is cross-checked. No call. Now here comes Barron. A shot deflected. Nice toe save made by Mackenzie Blackwood. Avs trying to head the other way. McKinnon welcomes in some pressure. Kicked ahead by Devon Taves. Now TJ Hughes across the Winnipeg line for Jaden Schwartz. Shuffles it down to the corner. Hughes can't get there. Schwartz throws a hit. McKinnon to the point. Cale Makar. He's got Devon Taves. Taves looking for a deflection. Hughes was tied up by DeMello. Leaves it for Nathan McKinnon in the corner. Returned it to you, Hughes. Read by Barron. He'll head the other way. That's canceled out by Devon Taves at center ice. Hughes. Boy, had McKinnon open for about an hour and a half. Couldn't get him the puck. McKinnon had something to say to Graham Skilleter, the referee, on the way past. So it's not just us. Malinsky at the red line. He sends it in. By the way, Avs only one power play in this game. Two power plays total. One for Winnipeg, one for the Avs. Each team 0 for 1. Malinsky on the money for Svechkov. Trying to dangle through two Winnipeg Jets, can't. Lambert cuts it off. If I fall asleep, just someone yell really loud. I'll wake up. Jets will dump it in. Blackwood behind his own net. Now Parker Kelly. Svechkov. Malinsky late in the attack. Needs to push down deep. Checked by Dylan Samberg. Two assists in this game. Malinsky takes it back all the way over. Burns lets it go. He got underneath that one. 60-degree wedge there from Brent Burns. Stays in the zone. Wrist shot from Svechkov misses. Down from the point, Burns trying to get it behind the net. It hit a cacophony there. And finally, Winnipeg able to collect and get it out towards the neutral zone where Josh Manson is waiting. Wants the pass centrally, but it's definitely a forced. They're set up by the Jets. Manson retreats behind his own net. Near side boards. First pass misses. Nelson can't find it. Kyle Connor will steal it. Pokes it backwards. Now for Samberg. Chased by Marty Natchez. Scheifele back with it. Penalty box side. Kyle Connor headed towards the net. Manson throws a hit on Connor. Frees up the puck. Last-ditch effort from Connor, able to get it back to Shifley. Shovels it down the boards. Connor harassed by Manson. Now it's Natchez. Up and on out, kept in by the Jets. Towards the net, tipped wide by Burns. Connor picks it up anyhow. Far side circle, Kyle Connor leaves it. And the shot is fanned on. Jets have it back. St. Ivany let it go. Still looking for his first NHL goal. Checked by Brock Nelson. And that's going to be a cross check. Some meaningless pushing and shoving for Perfetti. St. Ivany showed Brock Nelson his numbers. Nelson a little bit of contact, but they're going to call that one. Nelson got cross-check on the Perfetti goal, but he's going to go to the box here. We'll take a timeout. 11:41 to go in a very boring third period in Winnipeg. Jets 2, Avalanche 1. Thanks for sticking with us on the Altitude Sports Radio Network.
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0: To go in the third period in Winnipeg. Jets lead the Avalanche 2-1. Colorado will be shorthanded. Brock Nelson in the box with engineer extraordinaire Mikey Jablonski, Sean Martin, Aaron DeGraff, Colin Whitty, Mark Brunelli back in our NHL Tonight studios. I'm Connor McGehee. Thank you for listening. Third game of this 26-27 NHL season. Avs will be shorthanded for a seventh time this season. No power play goals allowed yet. Vlardy will take the draw for Winnipeg. Shifley, Connor, Pionk, and Perfetti. Rounded out, it'll be Nicholas Waugh, Taves, Manson, Parker Kelly for the Avalanche. Still no Logan O'Connor this season yet. Well, Jared Bednar says he's getting close, Logan O'Connor. Faceoff is won by Winnipeg. Technically at first won by Waugh, but again the linesman got in the way. Jets with it, down low Perfetti, gets it back. At the goal line, missed it for a moment, gloves it down, tipped by Manson, Kyle Connor with it, far side half wall. Connor to the point, Pionk lets it go, missed. Off the window, Perfetti able to get it, bumped by Taves. Kelly lifts the stick, Avs chase it down, Shifley has it inside the circle. Shifley has shot that missed. Hits the dasher board and goes right to Kyle Connor, who gives it right to Devon Taves. Ah, thank you. And he'll send it the length of the ice. 11 minutes to go in the period. 1:20 to go in the Jets' power play. Shifley trying to spin away from Svechkov, who's just on the ice for the Avalanche. Kyle Connor along the blue line. That's tipped and that goes into the seats. Someone will go home tonight in Winnipeg with a souvenir frozen vulcanized rubber disc. 1:10 to go. In the power play, Vlardy will take the draw. Kulak, Burns, Svechkov are out there with Arturi Lehkonen. Interesting song to punk the crowd up in a power play. Face off, won by the Avs, Kulak. the one-handed himself. Boy, he got two-handed in the corner. Jets play it back to the point. Nobody home. Pionk will chase it back to his own blue line. Now Scheifele. This unit stays out there. Scheifele lost an edge. Connor gets the puck. He'll rope it in. Lekkonen backwards for Kulak. Just trying to get it out of the zone. Hit a skate. Svechkov. For Lekkonen, he'll do the easy and simple thing and curl it down ice. Skinner comes out to play it for the Jets with 40 seconds to go in the man advantage. Avs have 10 minutes and 17 seconds to score one to tie up the game. Nemesnikov reaching for it. That's a second try to get possession. Now Blackwood. He'll play it up the glass. Hit a stanchion. Now Parker Kelly gets it to the neutral zone and rolls it to the Jets line. Nemesnikov will receive it and bring it the other way. Now in between both benches. Nemesnikov for Bjork. Slowed up by Blackwood behind his own net. Hit thrown by Nicholas Waugh. Out there with Taves, McCarr, and Parker Kelly with 7 seconds to go. Puck is stuck in the far corner. Now it comes free. Nelson about to be released from Hockey Huskow. He's out. Avs have killed it off. Jets with it, though. Plenty of room. Shot towards the net. Off a toe and wide. Ferraro for Nemesnikov. Back towards the goal. Working in the corner. Up the wall. Intercepted by Brock Nelson. He's got fresh legs. Gets to the red line. Leaves it for Cale Makar. Down the near side boards. Makar looking for help. Makar for Sam Malinsky. Back for Makar. Backdoor play is Kadri, who lets it go and got underneath it. That goes into the stands. The fans think Stuart Skinner got a piece of it. I don't think he did. And we'll take a timeout. 9:18 to go in the third. Shots should be 31-18. They say 30-18. Avalanche scores 2-1 Jets. This is Colorado Avalanche Hockey on the Altitude Sports Radio Network.
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0: Back in Winnipeg, Avs have 9 minutes and 18 seconds to tie up the hockey game. Face-off right of Stuart Skinner, won by Nazem Kadri. Again, it hit about four legs and makes its way back to the Jets. This ricochets towards center ice. Avs not getting a ton of breaks tonight, if we're being honest. And we always are here at the Altitude Sports Radio Network. Kadri ahead for Nathan MacKinnon, blazing ahead with Devontae's MacKinnon. Holding MacKinnon, tried to go short side on Stuart Skinner, that may have hit a piece of Skinner too and went out of play. I have never seen Stuart Skinner play this good in his entire career. And it really is something. I think he got a piece of his left shoulder. MacKinnon blazing through the neutral zone, able to generate a two-on-one. The pass for Taves was cut off. So he tried to go high glove side shoulder on Stuart Skinner, and that hit a piece of his sweater and went out of play. MacKinnon wins the draw. Now Makar lets it go off a dead spot in the boards. MacKinnon tangled up Habs have only had one power play in this game. 8:46 to go. They get 45 with icing on the Jets. Faceoff will be back in Winnipeg territory. Lowry. Iafallo, Barron. DeMello and Ferraro have to stay out there. Jared Bednar sends out Brock Nelson, Arturi Lehkonen, Nathan MacKinnon, McCarr and Taves. Faceoff won by Brock Nelson. Sort of in no man's land. Didn't make it all the way back to McCarr and Taves, and Lehkonen had to dive to try and get to it. Forced back to center ice by Winnipeg. Colorado brings it back in. Into the far corner, nobody there. Iafallo pushes it out. Tracked down by Brock Nelson. Now it's Nathan MacKinnon down the near wing. MacKinnon trying to get around DeMello. That's been a matchup that Winnipeg has liked all night. McCarr throws it to the crease. Nobody can get a touch on it. Nelson crashing into the corner, has the puck on his forehand. Lehkonen sort of in his way as he couldn't skate anywhere past the puck. Now it's a four-car pileup in the far side. 8:07 to go in the third period. McCarr towards the net, and it's right to Winnipeg. Ferraro for Mark Scheifele. Placed around Sam Malinsky. McCarr will get there first. Scheifele. McCarr gave it right to Cole Perfetti. Perfetti gave it right to Cale McCarr. McCarr gave it back to the Jets. Scheifele, a shot missed. Again, TJ Hughes at his own blue line. Sort of had some indecision there. Got caught in between, and the puck rolled off his stick and back to Winnipeg in the neutral zone. Stolen by Schwartz. As the Avalanche goalie works down the near wall, forces it free. TJ Hughes couldn't take the puck with him. Now plays it off the far wall for Kulak. Creeping in. Kulak is shot. That misses wide. Backhander thrown in front. They score! It's Bedard with the score! Svechkov puts it home. His second point of the game. And with 7:25 to go in the third period, ladies and gentlemen, boys and girls of all ages, this is a tie hockey game. Kulak played it off the end wall. Schwartz put it in front. Right at the top of the crease is where Fedor Svechkov was standing. His 13th career NHL goal, his first with the Avalanche, and he's tied it at 2 with 7:25 to go in the third period here in Winnipeg. He assisted on the Schwartz goal, and now Schwartz assists on the Svechkov goal. Einhorn is Finkel. Finkel is Einhorn. Wall will take the faceoff at center ice. Svechkov all smiles on the Avalanche bench. Kelly backwards now for Kulak. He should get the secondary assist. He'll wind it in for the Avalanche left to right as they're attacking left to right. They have not added assists yet. We'll let you know when they do so. Now puck is stuck in the jet zone. Work free by LaRue. We'll keep it down the wall, picked up by Parker Kelly. Tried to return it to LaRue. Snuffed out by the Jets. Waugh and LaRue steal it back. LaRue a pass. Nice pass as Parker Kelly lets it go. Save made by Skinner again. Every time they do the stew chant, it reminds me of that old Peyton Manning commercial. They're not saying boo, they're saying movers. 6:54 goal in the third. Two goals apiece. Shots are 32-18 Avalanche. MacKinnon, Lehkonen, Kadri out there. Kadri will take the faceoff. Right side of Stuart Skinner, right side of the ice. One by Winnipeg. Lehkonen trying to get there. Sandberg will sneak in front. Barron off the boards around Cale McCarr and back to center. Taves. He took a chop from Lowry. Jets have to slow up, stay on side, and now they'll dump it in. McCarr behind the net of Mackenzie Blackwood. No rush. McCarr off the far wall.

0: Now trying to return it to Marty Natchez. Natchez has it. Far side half wall. Spun into trouble. Got roughed up by Cole Koepke. And the Jets will skate it to center ice in the form of Lambert. He wrists it in. Behind the net, Blackwood. Now Burns in space. Near side circle all the way over for Brock Nelson. Got a touch to it. No icing as it went off the stick of Stuart Skinner. He's trying to say that it went off the side of the net, but what are they going to decide here? They said no ice, and then they decided it's going to be icing. I mean, upon replay, I think it goes off the outside of the post. Tough one. So faceoff in the Avalanche zone, 5:23 to go in the third period. Shots 33-18 Avalanche. We are tied at two. Faceoff won by Nelson. Back for Malinsky. They say we have to do this again. Jesse Marquis, Trent Knorr, the linesman tonight, and there will be tape to watch and try and improve for next time. Manson has something to say about it. And now the Jets win the follow-up attempt, of course. Landeskog knocked down. He blocked the shot anyway from his left side, his stick broken too. He goes back for a new one. And instead, he'll just go to the bench. Lekkonen comes on. There's pieces of garbage littered all over the Avalanche zone. A broken stick. There's something else on the ice that Josh Manson almost stepped on. Jets are offside anyhow. Boy, I think we need a timeout more than anybody knows. We'll step aside. Five. Well, the clock is still running again. You got to stop the clock. I mean, it is an absolute disaster off ice and on the ice from the officials tonight in Winnipeg. Well, we will take a timeout. They'll figure it out eventually. 4:51/5:01. Question mark to go in the third. We're tied at two on the Altitude Sports Radio Network.
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0: One to go in the third period. Canada Life Center in Winnipeg. The Avs and Jets are tied at two apiece. We invite you to tune in for the Ball Corporation postgame show following the game. Ball Corporation reminds you to choose aluminum, or if you're English, aluminium. I don't know where the extra I comes from, but it's aluminium, according to them, apparently. Face-off won by the Jets at center ice. Ferraro will get to the red line and Ferrari it in. McCarr out. Lekkonen. Perfect pass for Nazem Kadri underneath for Nathan MacKinnon. Does he have some heroics in him? Return pass for Kadri misses. Lekkonen throws a hit. Kadri the puck. Rolls on its edge. MacKinnon collects. Harassed by Ferraro. Jets played into the corner. McCarr will pinch. Trying to get it free. Does. McCarr back down below the goal line. And finally, Avs able to get to it. Lekkonen to the point. Cale McCarr. Jets were down a stick. Taves, boy.

It just bounced right off his stick. He's able to get it back and work it loose into the corner. Taves leaves it for Nazem Kadri. Kadri stick handling. Shuffles a backhand for Cale Makar along the blue line for Taves, who lets it go blocked. Got to be careful here. Barron was able to collect that. He'll just dump it deep as the Jets needed personnel switches with 4 minutes to go in the third. Tied at two. Makar will keep it behind his own net. Sends it ahead. Landeskog got a touch to it. Then he's bumped down by Pion. Brock Nelson trying to get there in time. Can't. It's off of Landeskog's elbow. Back for Scheifele. And Landeskog has to peel off and tag up as Brock Nelson is offside. They do just that. Scheifele gets to the red line. Couldn't send it in. Deflected by Brock Nelson. Now below the goal line, Malinsky. Perfetti has it stolen by Kulak, but he gets it back. Scheifele. Top line out there for Winnipeg. Leaves it for Perfetti in the corner. He lost an edge. Out in front. Poked loose by Malinsky. Now Natchez. Darting ahead for the Avalanche. Gets to the red line. Plays it off the boards. No icing. Pionk picks it up. Landeskog is shadow. Nice hit thrown by Landeskog. He's got the puck as he knocked Pionk off of it. Natchez. Again, telegraphs it to the point for Manson. Gobbled up by Perfetti. And he'll roll a backhand into the Avalanche zone. And the Jets will change one more time with 3:03. The Denver area code to go in our third period, tied at two. Natchez into the neutral zone. Schwartz can't get to it. Velarde over now for Cole Koepke. He's absolutely destroyed with a shoulder check from Josh Manson. Centering feed. Jets have it. Schwartz got cut off, and that miss is thrown through the crease. Nobody can get to it. Pushed ahead by Manson, and the Avalanche mercifully are able to clear. Everything was going wrong for the Avalanche except the puck going in the net. 2.5 to go in the third period. Taves slows up his man. It's Bjork. Makar for Schwartz at the red line. Schwartz into Jets territory. He holds up. He's got Svechkov with him. Lost an edge. Got stuck in the snow. Parker Kelly underneath for Cale Makar. Makar holding. Puck was rolling. Couldn't get a shot away. Makar dancing away from trouble. Now for Devon Taves. Taves, a shot. Tip save made by Stuart Skinner. It was Parker Kelly with a deflection. Makar keeps it in near point. All the way over for Nathan MacKinnon. He holds up. MacKinnon working high in the zone, now towards the net. Save made by Skinner again with the glove. And he'll halt proceedings with 1 minute and 59 seconds to go in regulation. Shots unofficially, 35-18 Colorado. Score officially tied at two apiece. Three goals in the second. Schwartz from Svechkov and Burns. Connor from Pionk and Samberg. Perfetti from Samberg and Scheifele. And here in the third, Svechkov has tied it up with his first of the season from Schwartz and Brett Kulak. So Schwartz now has a two-point night, two assists in the first two games, now 4 points in three games for his new team, the Colorado Avalanche. Kadri the draw. Right side of Skinner. Puck is always slow in getting out of that faceoff circle. Jets have it. The clearing attempt went off the dasher board. Burns. Got burned. Barron tries to throw it off the side of the cage, and it goes back to the Avalanche. Nathan MacKinnon, 1-on-4 through center ice. He's seen worse odds. Leaves it for Burns at the center dot. He'll send it in. Avs tag up. Kadri applying pressure on Mario Ferraro. 90 seconds to go in regulation. Jets send it ahead off the skate. MacKinnon for Kadri. That misses. Back for Barron. And this is launched in by Ferraro. Kulak with it. In his skates, off the inboards, and for Malinsky, back for Kulak. He pushes through center ice, Kulak into the Jet zone. Now it's Natchez who lets it go, misses stick side on Skinner. Landeskog has it stolen away with 1:05 to go. Scheifele ahead. Scheifele, centering feed, Kyle Connor scores.

Shifley stole it in his own zone, pushed it ahead. McKinnon was playing defense. Malinsky didn't close down Connor close enough, and he gets his second of the game. Puts it past the stick side of Mackenzie Blackwood, and with exactly a minute to go in the third period, in a building that only holds 15,000 people, it should be louder than this more often. It's finally as loud as it has gotten. Connor, his fifth goal of the season, second of this game. Avs have called a timeout.

0: That went through Malinsky's legs and just underneath the blocker of Mackenzie Blackwood. That is so unlucky for Sam Malinsky. You talk about breaks that a team gets or they don't get. Avalanche haven't been able to get that sort of break all night. See if Blackwood just stays at the bench. Change their mind. He'll go back in for now. See if the Avalanche can win the draw and then get an extra skater on the ice. Last year, the dig on the Jets was that they were top heavy. Well, it's the same here in 26-27. The exact same. Nobody except Connor and Perfetti have scored for the Jets. Avs have the puck deep in their own zone. And that, frankly, has been the whole season. McKinnon ahead for Marty Natchez. Trying to spin loose. Natchez, far side circle, holds up. Extra skater is out there. McKinnon down the wall away from Adam Lowry. Now McKinnon with it. Poked away. Lowry into space. McCarr dispossesses. McKinnon steals it back. Avs trying to get onside. Landeskog, nice little nifty play to hold it up as Natchez able to get back in. On the blue line, Avs turn it over behind the net. Kadri down the boards, gave it right to Winnipeg. They'll bank it off the wall and across center ice, 19 seconds left. McCarr, head for Natchez, taps for Nathan McKinnon. McKinnon holds, back from McCarr, the point 13 seconds ago. McKinnon back down from Cale McCarr. McKinnon towards the net, tip save made by Stuart Skinner and Marty Natchez. McKinnon, 7 seconds left, last chance here. McKinnon all the way through, Kadri holding, shooting, got a deflection and went wide. McKinnon one more try, he's got the puck in the corner, time has run out. And the Canada Life Center in Winnipeg continues to be a house of horrors for the Colorado Avalanche. They just can't win in this building. Mercifully, we don't have to come back here until March. Final score in Winnipeg, Jets 3, Avalanche 2. When we come back, Mark Bertignoli and Colin Whitty will take over in the NHL Tonight studios with the Ball Corporation postgame show. Scores and highlights from this game and around the world of sports. Our next broadcast will be tomorrow, live from the Saddledome in Calgary. Second to last game that the Avalanche will ever play in that building. Pre-game begins at 6:30 Mountain with face-off just after 7. For Mikey Jablonski, Sean Martin, Aaron DeGraff, Colin Whitty, Mark Bertignoli, I'm Connor McGahee. Thanks for listening. The Avs suffered their first loss of the season, and the Jets have yet to lose in regulation. Winnipeg now 3-0-1, the Avalanche 2-1. Until tomorrow, stay out of the box. God bless and happy trails from the Altitude Sports Radio Network.
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2: This is the Ball Corporation postgame show. Ball Corporation, all in for the Avs. Aluminum, all in. Welcome along with Colin Whitty. I'm Mark Bertinelli. We're coming to you live from the studios here in the Mile High City as tonight the Avs and Jets played a weird one, and it ended with a late goal by Winnipeg as the Jets hand the Avs their first loss of the season with the 3-2 win there in Winnipeg. Coming up here in the postgame show, tell you about what else went on in the world of sports. We will hear from head coach Jared Bednar, but first let's go ahead and listen to the highlights from tonight's game. All right, so the Avs playing the Jets, playing their first road game of the early season as they take on Winnipeg, a team they saw in the preseason. Now, the first period saw the Avalanche throw a mountain of pucks on goal. They had 17 shots on goal, but nobody scored. So it was 0-0 after one. Early in the second period, Jaden Schwartz would change that.
3: Able to get it back off his skate. Hughes is there. Schwartz lets it go, and he scores! May the Schwartz be with you. Jaden Schwartz gets his first goal in burgundy and blue. And finally, one finds its way past Stuart Skinner. Schwartz makes it 1-0 Avalanche.
2: Schwartz from Svechkov and Burns at 2:51. It made it 1-0 Avalanche. But a minute, 10 seconds later, Kyle Connor came down the ice and score for Winnipeg. So he ties it up 1-1 at 4:01. And then right before the second period was done, the Avs let in a late goal. Cole Perfetti scored late in the second, and all of a sudden Winnipeg had a 2-1 lead. So to the third period we go, and halfway through the third, Winnipeg still had that lead, but the Avs would take care of that.
3: Had some indecision there, got caught in between, and the puck rolled off his stick and back to Winnipeg in the neutral zone, stolen by Schwartz. As the Avalanche goalie works down the near wall, forces it free, T.J. Hughes. Couldn't take the puck with him. Now plays it out the far wall for Kulak. Creeping in. Kulak is shot. That misses wide. Backhander thrown in front. They score! It's Fedor with the score! Svechkov puts it home. His second point of the game. And with 7:25 to go in the third period, ladies and gentlemen, boys and girls of all ages, this is a tie hockey game.
2: Svechkov from Schwartz and Kulak at 12:35 ties things up 2-2. And that's where we were late in the third period. It looked like we were headed to overtime for sure. But with 60 seconds to go in the game, we got this.
3: And for Malinsky, back for Kulak. He pushes through center ice. Kulak into the Jet zone. Now it's Natchez who lets it go. Misses stick side on Skinner. Landeskog has it stolen away with 1:05 to go. Shifley ahead. Shifley centering feed. Kyle Connor scores.
2: Kyle Connor, his second of the game, comes at the 19-minute mark of the third period as the Jets beat the Avs by a final of 3-2. We will continue with the Ball Corporation postgame show after a timeout right here on the Altitude Sports Radio Network.
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2: 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Welcome back to the Ball Corporation postgame show. Tonight, the Avalanche dropped their first game of the season as Winnipeg gets the 3-2 win over Colorado. The other games in the NHL, there's just two. The Capitals ended up winning that game against the Penguins. Washington over Pittsburgh, 5-3. Tom Wilson, a goal and two assists. And the Ducks and Oilers are underway there in Anaheim. They are midway through the first period. The Ducks have just scored, and they have the 1-0 lead over the Oilers. In Major League Baseball playoff action, we got four playoff games today. The Guardians stayed alive. They beat the White Sox 9-3, so Chicago still leads that series 2-1. They'll play game four tomorrow. There in Chicago. The Dodgers are moving on. The Dodgers eliminated the Braves today. LA over Atlanta, 4-1. The Dodgers win that series 3-1. They'll wait the winner of the Brewers-Padres series. That's game four. That series going on right now. Milwaukee leads that series 2-1. That game is scoreless in the bottom of the second. And the Rays and the Yankees are going at it. It's the top of the eighth in New York. The Rays have the 4-3 lead in this game. They lead the series 2-0. So if Tampa wins this thing, it is over for New York. The Yankees have to win to force a game number four between those two teams, and Tampa with the 4-3 lead. In our game, the Jets beat the Avs 3-2. We will continue with the Ball Corporation postgame show after a timeout on the Altitude Sports Radio Network.
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2: Welcome back to the Ball Corporation postgame show. The Avalanche suffer their first loss of the season as the Jets get a goal with just 60 seconds left in regulation. Kyle Connor gets his second of the game. Winnipeg with the 3-2 win over the Colorado Avalanche tonight, despite the Avs out shooting them 34-19. And the matter of fact, Winnipeg had two shots in the third period. Two. One of them went in the back of the net in Kyle Connor. So I wonder when that first shot was. I wonder how long they went in the third period without a shot. Had to be 10 plus minutes. Without a shot, and then Kyle Connor gets that last one there. What, 19th shot of the game ends up in the back of the net. The only other thing going on in sports right now, well, I got the Ducks still lead the Oilers 1-0. It's late in the first period there in Anaheim. The Rays Yankees is going to the top of the eighth right now with the Rays leading 4-3, and over in NBA preseason, Pacers beat the Timberwolves 123-112, Magic over the Grizzlies 122-118, and right now the Bucks and Thunder coming out to it. It's 126-122, Milwaukee with 10 seconds to go in the game. Bulls on top of the Suns 117-108 there in the fourth quarter in that one, and they've just played the first quarter in Portland where the Blazers lead the Warriors 36-29. In our game, the Avs fall to the Jets 3-2. We will continue with the Ball Corporation postgame show after a timeout on the Altitude Sports Radio Network.
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16: 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And Gabe Evans voted for Trump's tariffs. 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
17: 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I'm Manny Rutinel, candidate for Congress, and I approve this message.
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2: Welcome back as we wrap up the Ball Corporation Postgame Show tonight. The Winnipeg Jets beat the Colorado Avalanche 3-2. Your goal scorers tonight for the Avs: Jaden Schwartz gets his first in an Avs sweater. Fedor Svechkov gets his first in an Avs sweater. Matter of fact, both those guys had two-point games. Svechkov was the primary assist on Jaden's goal, and Schwartz was the primary assist on Svechkov's goal. Kulak got an assist. Burns got an assist. But it's Kyle Connor scoring twice, including the game-winning goal, which is 60 seconds remaining in regulation to give the Jets a 3-2 win. Although Kyle Connor really isn't the hero, it's Skinner. He made a lot of saves tonight, as he made 32 saves on 34 shots as the Avs were peppering him. But he stands strong, and the Jets end up beating the Avs by a final of 3-2. And that is it. That's the whole enchilada. That is our broadcast. We want to thank everyone who made it possible. Start with the folks here at the station. Me doing a fine job. It's always been Colin Whitty. Our next broadcast is tomorrow night. Avs are right back at it. They travel to Calgary to face the Flames. Broadcast time is 6:30. Once again, the final, Winnipeg 3, Colorado 2 for Connor McGahee. I'm Mark Bertinelli saying thanks a lot for listening. Have a good night, everybody, and we will talk to you tomorrow right here on the Altitude Sports Radio Network.
1: This has been the Avalanche Aftermath with Mark Bertinelli. Special thanks to producers Chris Mitchell, Alberto Urueta, KJ Granderson, Steve Nelson, Mark Springer, and Dan Tanner. Arena engineers Alan Baca and Jesse Trujillo. 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
1: You just said the Packers were the best team in the NFL.
0: I said the Bears. I said Bears are playing the Packers. Bears, best team in the NFL.
1: Listen,
0: all that's going through your head right now is White Sox, White Sox, White Sox, White Sox. I said Bears.
1: It was a very stressful day.
0: I said Bears. I know. You're up 2-1. Everything is still fine.
1: They struck out 19 times.
0: You know what you need? You need the
1: Pope. Didn't show up.
0: You need
1: up.
0: The Pope to show up and say, how about you do your part here a little bit?
1: Oh, yeah.
0: You know, we've won one round. We're one game away from the ALCS. How about you show up and do something? Tell the Pope to do it. What else is he doing? He's got time.
1: Well, he's been holding up the Chicago sports world.
0: Yeah, he's got
1: except for those Cubs.
0: but Pope, I am a White Sox fan, you know.
1: Oh, yeah.
0: He's supposed to love all, I love everyone equally, except for those Cubs.
1: Well, that's right. I was at the same World Series game he was. So
0: I love everyone equally, except that Pete Crow Armstrong.
1: Well, he got him an MVP.
0: Yeah, no, it's, he did.
1: But you can only go so far.
0: Now, this story out of the NFL today, and this falls under the category of something the New England Patriots just do not need right now. Drake May does a local Boston interview today. You know, part of his, I think it was one of those weekly interview quarterbacks do with local markets. And they got on the topic of conspiracy theories. And the host asked him, are there any conspiracy theories that you subscribe to, agree with? He goes, you know, not 100, not all the way, but like, did we go to the moon? Like, I'm not 200% we actually went to the moon, right? And I'm like, okay, you know, hey, I'm always surprised when someone thinks we faked the moon landing, but you know what?
1: Well,
0: he's not the first guy to think we faked the moon landing and not the last guy.
1: Evidently, there's 12% of the population that believes
0: yeah,
1: such.
0: Yeah, okay. Okay.
1: It's made in a Hollywood basement.
0: So, but again, I said, okay, there's just another guy that, you know, thinks the world is flat and all this stuff and faked the moon landing. But the best part of this was hidden in the rest of the interview, in which he says he took a class in conspiracy theories in college at North Carolina. And part of the topics that were covered was, is Hitler alive and are birds real?
1: Okay.
0: So that's covered in a class.
1: Now, was that one of the made-up classes that they had all those years? Remember that investigation?
0: In a class. Are birds real?
1: Rocks for jocks don't seem so bad now, does it?
0: Are birds real? Let's just focus on the birds being real. Not the fact that, you know, anybody who was born in the 1890s is probably not alive in 2022, 2023. I don't think anybody
1: What was that show, Black Mirror, that had the bees?
0: Yeah.
1: You know, we just expand that to the birds?
0: I don't think anybody born in the 1800s. I could be wrong. I could be wrong. But I don't think. But are birds real? Are birds real? You know, what I wanted, and this is what I always come back to, is that, okay, if birds aren't real, who wins? Who is winning by perpetrating a fraud that birds aren't real? All the different species of birds that we have.
1: I walked through a lot of bird, around a lot of bird stuff earlier walking along a pond.
0: Are birds real? Like, is there someone, hey, drone technology is so far advanced. We've had this apparently for thousands of years where, hey, that bird is just flying over an ocean. There's no one here controlling it with a drone. No. And they press a button when the bird has to go to the bathroom, just to make you know, hey, that's a real bird.
1: Dinosaurs died. There's a gap. They want to reconstitute it so they have fake birds.
0: It would explain sometimes when you see bird droppings falling right near you. Oh, man, like there's guys in a room going, oh, I just missed that guy. Oh, but at least I got his car. Oh, look at that.
1: I mean, guys flying drones around can do that.
0: Sure. Who wins? Who's the big winner? Like, is there someone that's making a killing in the stock market? Is there someone that's, hey, you know what? Birds being real, I've been able to make an untold fortune.
1: Well, I mean, car washes. The dry cleaners we spoke of earlier, especially if you're getting bombed away by the birds.
0: No, but it doesn't matter if birds are real. I mean, you could drop something else on there.
1: No, but like, here's the facade.
0: They're not,
1: like,
0: yeah, they're not making kind of money.
1: Like, no, but then it's anger. It's a multi-billion dollar industry.
0: So you think it's the dry cleaners or the laundromats that have perpetrated now for well over hundreds of thousands of years that birds aren't real?
1: They've been able to do that. A larger conspiracy.
0: Okay.
1: So when, I'm going to call into George Norrie later on.
0: When Columbus discovered America, the first thing he did was bring his clothes to the laundromat. Hey, we've been on a ship for like 8-9 months, man. Nobody showered. Can you do something with these? Yeah, yeah, no problem. We got it for you. Someone's got to be the first to do it.
1: We're good. You ever traced it back? I don't know. We're spitballing here.
0: What do you think, Mr. Columbus? Look, how much is it per pound? And listen, please don't mix the whites and the dark colors. Make sure wash this stuff on hot only, and then I'll line dry on all my pants. Okay, they're linen line dry.
1: Well, it's either that or folks trying to invoke road rage and all sorts of other things or chaos because then they're mad, you know, mad scientists that are just screwing with people.
0: Birds are you can.
1: So this way, I mean, if you have birds to blame,
0: you can get credit for a class. The topic is are birds real?
1: I've seen some course catalogs that make me wonder what we're doing here.
0: Again, tell me who wins.
1: I really wish go fix a car.
0: Follow
1: go.
0: The money. Tell me who wins.
1: Go into plumbing. I don't know. It's crazy. Birds.
0: Exit Albata Fresca. Exit Swollen Dome. Jason Smith. Mike Irvin live from the Fox Sports Radio studios. Coming up next. Yeah, we got big stuff out of the NFL and a late breaking developing baseball story coming off the Braves Dodgers series. That's next. Fox.
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5: Company is downright annoying. Let's listen to Stu Gotts and Company live. And you tell us where this show lies.
6: I said last week I would put a flyer on the Falcons to win the Super Bowl or make it to the Super Bowl out of the NFC. You have to find value. And the Falcons looked a lot better just by having Michael Penix in the lineup, a competent quarterback playing that position for their team. They were the worst team in the NFL offensively through 2 weeks, and the last 2 weeks they have put up 80 points. So last week I said take the Falcons. I'm guessing you missed the boat on that because the value was last week. It's not this week. I am with you. That team looks good enough and is talented enough to A, win that division, and B, make a deep run in the playoffs. They're that good.
8: I had my own Taylor put it on a poll sort of moment last night. Is Cooper Rush the worst player in NFL history? Yes. I mean, because what a difference. I mean, this team was awful in weeks one and two. And now just the presence of Penix, to your point, of just him being on the field gives them a threat that makes Bijan magnificent. Brian Robinson's great. Drake London had almost 200 yards in week three. Yeah, it's crazy.
6: But if you're Cooper Rush, if you can't be good there, you're not going to be good anywhere. You have two Robinsons running the football. You have Drake London. I mean, Michael Penix even made Kyle Pitts a factor. Amazing.
9: It's like the opposite of New York. If you can make it there, you can make it anywhere. If you can't make it in the Falcons offense, you can't make it anywhere.
6: I'm telling you, quarterbacks would quit their jobs right now. 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Offensively, they are overwhelming. They're that good, that talented.
9: So I have to put my hand up because...
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10: Well, the NFL Referees Association not happy about the punishments that were handed out.
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7: change moving forward. You know, you're looking for the right temperament of officials, but to be honest, oftentimes officials, it's hard to find them. It sounds weird to admit, but it's not as easy to find officials as you would think. And they've been trying their best to, you know, increase their compensation, increase everything else, but there's a lot of public scrutiny that goes along with it. There's a lot of flack that these guys get.
11: What I take from it is it gave the spokesperson the opportunity to raise other issues. I mean, how many times have we seen a coach chew a referee out on the sideline? I just saw Dan Quinn do it this last game. He's not getting suspended.
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17: In baseball, Fernando Tatis Jr. has tied the game for the Padres with a home run. They are now tied at home against the Brewers at one apiece after three innings. You can catch all the action on FS1. It is win or go home for San Diego. It's win or go home for the Yankees right now. They are losing to the Rays at home 4-3. It's the top of the ninth inning. New York thought they had tied the game in the sixth inning on a two-run homer from Anthony Volpe, but upon review, it was overturned due to fan interference and was determined that the ball would not have been caught by Tampa. Volpe was awarded a ground rule double, and George Lombard did score. But it's 4-3, top of the ninth. The Guardians kept their season alive with a 9-3 win over the White Sox. Game 4 will be tomorrow, Thursday, in Chicago at 5 p.m. Eastern Time. And the Dodgers are headed to their third straight NLCS after defeating the Braves in Atlanta 4-1. I'm Monty Bolaños.
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0: 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So right now, high drama in Yankee Stadium, top of the ninth inning. Maybe I'm manifesting it and making it happen. The Rays with a 4-3 lead over the Yankees. Why is it a 4-3 lead? Well, because in the seventh, Anthony Volpe thought he had a two-run homer. Drive to the wall in left. Mesa goes up, who's got a two-run homer tonight himself. Does not come down with the ball. The ball ends up in the stands. It's a home run. Upon further review, you can see it, and the right call was made in the end. The fan just over the stands, who I'm sure will be on Dan Patrick's show tomorrow. I'm sure he's already been booked. I'm sure it's already been booked. Puts his hands over the wall into the field of play and catches the ball. Or it bounces off his hand and into the stands. It's very easy to see that this ball would have stayed in the park, would have bounced off the wall, and instead of a two-run homer, It's ruled to be a double. The run is allowed to score because the Yankees had a runner at first. They ruled that, hey, he would have been around to score. And I know that the Rays argued at the end after the play was finally called that way, hey, it should be second and third, but you can't argue runner positioning on that type of situation.
1: Which is funny. We started seeing the replays like, well, I don't know. He was kind of half-assing it to second. Yeah, Did he get past second base? Yeah, Did he not? So, I mean, it was one of those fun things. Like, no, stop it right there.
0: So, in the end, the right call was made. The Yankees got a run, and Volpe had to stay at second with two outs, and the Rays get out of the inning 4-3. It is still 4-3 going to the bottom of the ninth. And when I said this, I want this game to end 4-3 just for the entertainment purposes.
1: Oh yeah,
0: we're real close to it. Bottom of the ninth, though. Here. I think big game James Shields is going to close this one out here for Tampa.
1: Ooh, nicely done.
0: It's hard to go back. I can't go back that far with Tampa Bay Rays pitchers.
1: No, it's really not a lot of guys.
0: No, it's hard.
1: I mean,
0: it's
1: very you could say you'd bring in Snell, but then they'd pull him.
0: Oh yeah. Definitely when you feel like, hey, we're going to leave him in the rest of the game. No.
1: I mean, he's dealing. Yeah, unless he's not. Chaos though.
0: This is absolutely. This could be absolutely happening. I can't text him yet.
1: Oh, your Yankee fan friends? No. Former friends? Did you send a text to a former friend to kind of mock him?
0: No.
1: That'd be fun.
0: I'm scared to text my dad just because I don't know what he would say. Not that.
1: Well, I mean, we're not going to put him cold on the air. Walt. Hi, Jason. Can you believe these blankety blanks? Hey, Dad, you're on the air. No, we're not going to do that.
0: No. But it's just weird. Like, I don't know mentally where he's at. I don't know, what kind. Like, I want to get him in a good frame of mind.
1: I get that.
0: I don't want to agitate him. I mean, my dad is, hang on, he's 46, he's 54, 74. He's going to be 80 this year.
1: So we can't talk to him till April?
0: No. What I'm saying is I don't want to overexcite him. I don't want to, Dad, I want him to deal with whatever's going on right now as it's going on. I don't want to put any more undue pressure on him or anything else.
1: So you didn't even do are you okay?
0: No.
1: I can't even do that.
0: I did the wellness check after the Rice home runs the other night, and he was like, "I said, this is a wellness check on Walt Smith. Are you still alive?"
1: Oh, okay.
0: And he wrote me back, "Blank and A, I am." And he's sending me the GIF of the when you make the muscle, right?
1: Yeah, but I mean, his blood pressure could spike to the same level.
0: Yeah, no, that's low, true. But like being happy, okay? Like my dad gets happy, he doesn't get happy like Monty or DeSager when they just start screaming. My dad's like, yeah, and that's my dad really happy about stuff. Like, I always know when he really likes a restaurant we go to when we finish, and I go, hey, what'd you think? And he goes, that wasn't bad. That means it was one of the best meals ever had in his life. Because whenever we go out, generally one of two things happens. He doesn't like his food, or there's something wrong with the service and or serving of the food to him.
1: No, I get that.
0: And doesn't like it. And all of a sudden now, that colors the entire experience of going out. Now, he's mad. I got to worry about it. But like when he says, oh, not bad. Okay. So the happiness aspect of it, I'll trust that he's okay. Now, the upset thing, yeah, I don't want to. No. I'm good.
1: Well, you know me. We always root for games close, late, and chaos inside the white lines.
0: Yeah.
1: We got all of that.
0: But it's like this. Let me say this. Yeah. Think about it like this. Mm-hmm. Let's say you really wanted to go to your best friend's house for a sleepover. Right? Say you're back young. It's young Mike Harmon. You're 12 years old. Your best friend's having a sleepover. Yeah. Invited over. Okay. And your dad is watching. I should say the Tampa Bay Lightning, because now your parents are like insane Tampa Bay Lightning fans.
1: They are.
0: All right.
1: Absolutely.
0: So let's say this.
1: Yeah.
0: So young Mike Harmon.
1: They love little Marty St. Louis running around. Yeah.
0: Young Mike Harmon really wants to have a sleepover.
1: Yeah.
0: And you ask your mom, and your mom says, well, ask your dad. I don't need, like, those parents like to do. If the Lightning are coming off a heartbreaking overtime loss in the playoffs that eliminates them, are you asking him to sleep over right after that? Or are you waiting maybe till the next day or like a month from now?
1: You're not
0: asking right after that's over.
1: Now, I'm going to say, with my dad, he goes straight in, turns on the computer, and fires up some old YouTube clips of Bachman Turner Overdrive or something, and he gets over it.
0: Play Taking Care of Business. But we just did that one. Taking Care of Business. Okay, one,
1: my
0: two,
1: mom,
0: three.
1: Not so much.
0: So nobody would do that. Nobody would do that.
1: Yeah, no, it's a faulty strategy.
0: Not happening.
1: No question about it. But yeah, it has been a robust baseball playoffs game, fans on their feet. Marlins man made friends with Dua Lipa. I mean, the cats and dogs living together, man.
0: Marlins man and Dua Lipa, like, I'm like, is that AI? Is that really them together?
1: And the dude that was in that movie with the Scarlet Witch.
0: Paul Bettany?
1: Eternity or whatever it was called? No, he's Vision. He's got a new TV show.
0: You said Scarlet Witch, and that's Vision's husband.
1: No, yeah, but she was in another movie called Eternity or something. What's it, okay. Caleb William or something like that?

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2: What happened? We lost and got eliminated. How did you play in the playoffs? I played terrible. I had a bad ABS challenge that I shouldn't have had. I grounded out right after we finally got a base hit that could have cut the lead to one, and instead I swung at the first pitch, and they were booing me. But I'm partnering with Kalshi, everybody. Oh, couldn't have come at a worse time.
3: Well, like the ABS decisions, all of these, there's a Kalshi sign in San Diego. But it's something we've talked about a bunch with Giannis, with LeBron, with all of these guys. It's like I can hold the two thoughts of, hey, it's okay for the league to partner. You got to make sure you got guardrails and you're smart and everybody's like the people in Vegas have always been very good, right, in terms of making sure you're ferreting out where there might be some nefarious activity, players, coaches, whatever, right? We go back decades with this. But for the players to be partners with these things, I think Victor Wembanyama said it best. I make a lot of money. I don't need to do that. So I think that falls in. I know Acuña Jr. only has the $17 million club option the next 2 years and all, but come on.
2: Yeah, I mean, this is the worst. And now you get the big announcement after the game is over. Hey, we got Acuña. He's not playing any more games. He just got eliminated and played terribly. That's a bad optic, man. That's a bad optic.
3: But if you missed it in game that this was the thing, and it started to show up on your socials, you had to make sure, is this AI making fun of him
2: because of the ABS
3: challenge and because of how horribly he played? What was he, 2-for-15 or something like that?
2: Oh, yeah. Like I didn't know. Like, when I said that, I said to Frostberg, I said, is this story real? Is this story real
3: Let's
2: that he's playing with Kalshi?
3: Sure,
2: and I saw that it came from The Athletic, so obviously it was. And you want to talk about, you know, this as part of a bigger thing now, is because of the advent of AI and how big AI has become over the course of just even the past year, how AI has become. There are so many videos every day that now I need to take a real deep look in, is this real or is this AI? Right?
3: Yeah, the Ben Johnson
2: one. Yeah. It used to be where, Jerry Jones, you know, talking about how bad his coaching is I know that's AI. But like today, the Ben Johnson video of being asked at his press conference, hey, it's Packers week. What does that mean? He goes, well, it's like the Packers are this can of Coke and I'm the Bears. And he chugs the can of Coke and he crushes the can and throws it down. And I'm like, is that real or is that AI? Because that looked real. It didn't look like it was anything. Like, you have to really look at it and go, okay, was that what he was wearing today? Was it not? Like, you have to really invest in, is this things it's real? Because I used to be able to default to, well, if it's everywhere and enough people are talking about it, you know it's real. Now, I think so many people are in the same boat we are where I don't know that it's real. So I'm not going to talk about it, bring it up. I'm not going to be the guy that gets caught. I'm not going to be the guy that gets caught doing something that's not there. I don't know that it's real. And I'm sure we're going to get to a point where certain stories, big stories, are going to break and people are going to say, I don't know that it's real. And it's going to need to be confirmed. It's going to need other people to come in and say, no, this absolutely happened today. But that's a really weird phenomenon that's going on in sports right now.
3: No, it's funny because immediately it's like, all right, here's another clip from Johnson talking about Jordan Love. In this one, he's wearing a gray sweatshirt. In the other one, he's just wearing the blue dry fit.
2: Yeah.
3: So, but fortunately, look, if we had run with the Coke can thing, it's a Coke can.
2: Yeah.
3: It's funny.
2: Yeah,
3: it's innocuous.
2: Yeah.
3: It's stupid.
2: Yeah.
3: It doesn't matter.
2: Yeah.
3: But some of these other stories, like, I don't know, that might have some other underlying details.
2: But how many people would see that story and instead do this? Instead of reading it the right way, it's fun, and we're going to go, Ben Johnson doesn't know what he's doing. That's in mount disrespect to the Packers. He's no class. He's always been low class. I don't know why everybody loves him so much. He's a this, he's a that, he's this, that. And then, it's not real. Oh. Well, la-di-da. Because some people are going to take
3: Packer
2: it that
3: podcasts
2: way.
3: Podcasts
2: right?
3: and radio, I'm sure, ran with that all
2: there's
3: day.
2: It's going to be everybody. Look, everybody, that's the thing. That's why this AI time now is so dangerous, because everybody's like, hey, I'm looking for a big hot take off of this, that I'm not going to have something where it's something that I thought about, that this is going to be, hey, I've thought about this. People are going to think it's a hot take, but I have the evidence to support it. I have my argument ready. It's going to be some people just saying, I really want to just go crazy on this. And that's where you're going to see things like this go absolutely nuts.
3: Well, in sports media, we've got plenty of instances of folks

0: just screaming from the top of the mountain, and then going, oh, my bad. Because, I mean, what's the consequence for in most cases? Zero.
1: Exit out by the Fresca. Exit Swollen Dome, the Jason Smith Show with my best friend, Mike Harmon. Okay, I put it out there in the world. Karma has come back. It is a final in Yankee Stadium. I believe, and I can't tell, but Junior Caminero, following the final out, Chisholm strikes out to end it. The Braves move on to the ALCS. I think Caminero was looking at the crowd, miming a sweeping gesture.
0: He was having fun.
1: The Yankees get a runner on first, but they are done. The next two outs are gotten very easily. The Yankees are going home. The Rays are on to the ALCS. And Yankees fans, what is next, especially coming off of the fan interference that potentially cost them this game? Wow.
0: And it ended the quick montage of chaos and sadness with a forlorn inactive Aaron Judge.
1: The Yankees are eliminated. It is over. And the biggest play of the postseason, the fan interference play in the seventh inning, we break it down coming up next. Jason and Mike, Fox Sports Radio. Don't

0: fans.
1: The ALCS is almost set. 1-2. The Tampa Bay Rays are in.
2: Rays win as they knock off the New York Yankees.
1: Keep it locked for postseason reactions.
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0: 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The crown is yours. So the season is over for the New York Yankees. I texted my dad to see if he's okay, and I've yet to hear back, so we'll just wait and see.
1: Okay.
0: We'll bring you Aaron Boone when he does his post-game press conference. Could be the last time we bring you Aaron Boone as Yankee manager.
1: Could be.
0: But this game comes down to one play, one moment in the bottom of the sixth inning. The Rays lead this game 4-2. Right, Mace's got a two-run homer.
1: Yeah, that was a two-run homer that extended the lead.
0: Big deal, right?
1: Right, he's 4-2. It's him.
0: Right, give him a 4-2 lead. Bottom of the sixth inning with two outs. George Lombard is on first, and Anthony Volpe is up. Again, two outs, runner at first. It is a 4-2 game, and this is what happened.
2: Volpe to left field. Left fielder towards the line. On the track, back and up. And it is! It's gone! It's gone! Anthony Volpe, no sign at all from the umpires. Volpe's circling. That's a two-run homer. That ties the game!
3: I think they're going to look at this.
2: Because no one of those umpires did a circle of their hand. No, and that's what I was waiting for.
4: The ruling on the field is a home run. This will be a crew chief review.
2: Here we go.
4: After review, we have spectator interference. In addition, the left fielder would not have made the catch. Therefore, we have one run scoring, and the batter runner is placed at second base.
0: So there was Yankees Radio Network, Michael Kay, and it is gone? Who put a question mark in the prompter? Oh, everybody have to know that.
1: But nobody knew where the ball was.
0: No.
1: Right? Because Mace lands and he starts looking, thinking it hit the wall.
0: Yes.
1: You've got the spectators. They're delayed before they start celebrating that they have the ball because he doesn't catch it cleanly.
0: No. So what happens is this. Mace goes back to catch it, and he takes a really bad circuitous route to the ball. He's drifting right, and he's a left-handed fielder, so he's drifting right, and he has to come back left to try to catch the ball. He is falling down as he is turning back to catch the ball. Yankee fan puts both hands out over the wall. The ball hits his hands, bounces off his hands, and into the stands. It's ruled a home run. You can't tell on the first couple of replays. You can't tell by the replay on the field, but the replay on the wall shows that clearly. The fan reached over onto the field of play and touched the baseball. Mm-hmm. Ball winds up in the stands. The crazy part of this story is that they got it right. This is all really about Yankee fans, but we'll get to them. They got it right.
1: No, it's about Major League Baseball getting something right, man.
0: They got it right because Mesa wouldn't have caught the ball. He wasn't in position to catch it. He wasn't gonna get it.
1: He took a bad route. Yeah. He mistimed his jump. Yeah. He didn't know where the wall was.
0: The ball was gonna hit above where his glove was. So he wasn't gonna get it. So they did the right thing and they allowed the hit to proceed. Volpe with a double. They allowed Lombard to score. Now the Rays argued, hey, wait a minute, Lombard should be back at third because why should he score from first base on a double? But in that situation, you can't argue judgment on the field of what an umpire says would have happened on the play. So the run's allowed to score. Volpe stays at second. However, the Rays get out of the inning with a strikeout to close the bottom of the sixth. And that turns out to be your final score. There is no more scoring in the game. And the Yankees lose and go home 4-3. Now, this is like insult to injury part for the Yankees, but the thing is, and this is what, if I'm a Yankee fan, I'm going crazy about, is that watching this play, if he doesn't reach over, and I get that it's human nature to want to reach over and get a ball.
1: Right? I always defended Bartman.
0: It's human nature to try to get the ball, right? It's human. I want to try to get it. You know, who knows? I don't know that do I really know I'm reaching into the field of play? But if he doesn't touch the ball, the way this ball is going to hit off the wall, Mesa is falling down. He's not going to get this. This ball bounces off the wall. Without a doubt, Volpe's at third. There's no doubt in my mind. There's two outs on the play. Yeah. You're running. Volpe is at third. But you don't know how it bounces. And if this bounces far away because it's hitting the top of the wall and Mesa's falling down, this ball bounces away, doesn't know where it is. That could have been an inside the park home run for Volpe, and the game's tied at four and we're still playing. Like that, to put that out there, that's not a, hey, in worst case scenario, there was a pretty decent chance the way the ball was, this is how inside the park home runs happen. The ball hits off the wall, bounces far away from the outfielder. That's really what it is. And the outfielder winds up being too far away from the ball to go get it. Now, I don't know where the center fielder was on
1: Mullins
0: the play.
1: Yeah, Mullins was on the play, right? He'd come in and had an at bat and took over in center.
0: But you got to think that he's heading towards the wall where the ball is. So because you don't know where it's going to go, he's heading there. So if the ball bounces off the wall because it's coming kind of straight down, hits the top of the wall and bounces back towards the infield, like there's a good chance. Like I'm saying, that's like a 40% chance or maybe 50% chance that that's an inside the park home run and the game is tied. Because that's the way that play was coming out. That's where, if I'm a Yankee fan, I am throwing up right now because I am thinking about that. I'm thinking about that was an inside the park home run. Hey, you know, you can't do that. You got to let Volpe just hit. You got to let the guys run. You can't put your hands up. But no. But that's the part of this is that Yankee fans can't help themselves. They can't help themselves with wanting to be part of the action, right? Just go back 2 years ago to the fans that reached into Mookie Betts' glove to yank the ball out. And what was their reaction? This is my right field. You come down here.
1: They were made heroes.
0: Yeah. I mean, really. Oh, okay.
1: They became city heroes showing up on local television as if they'd defended the city from an invasion.
0: And that's why I love this story, because now I always am a big believer in what goes around comes around. Sometimes you're not always around to see it, but I always do believe if somebody does you wrong or does something, what goes around comes around. Maybe it takes a while, because maybe that wheel is really big. Maybe what goes around comes around. It's not like a hamster wheel. Maybe it's like a really, really big Ferris wheel.
1: Oh, yeah.
0: Right? Or it could be like, you know, a planet. What's a planet that has the farthest away path to the sun? Is it Uranus? What is it?
1: It was Pluto.
0: It takes like, yeah, but that's not a planet anymore.
1: Has it been reinstated as a dwarf planet?
0: No. Maybe Neptune? Yeah. Neptune, that's where they went Ad Astra, right? Was Neptune? So whatever
1: it is. It keeps trying to get me to watch that. I think you spoke about it like a month ago. And it keeps going, this one's recommended for you.
0: And all of a sudden in your Yahoo feed, you're getting that?
1: Yeah.
0: But that's why I love, because what goes around comes around, because the Yankee fans, again, these guys were like heroes. Yes, you come down the right field line and you're in our territory. Whoa, this is not a war. This is not some sort of battle. This is a Major League Baseball game. And they could have hurt Mookie Betts. I remember it at the time going, I can't believe this isn't something that's taken a bigger deal. And it took 2.5 months for them to get banned from ballparks.
1: Yeah.
0: But I love it because what goes around comes around. So what happened tonight, they tried it again, and it didn't work, and the Yankees lost by a run. These are the baseball gods telling every fan of the other 29 teams of Major League Baseball, you happy now? You welcome? Get off my back for all this Yankee stuff. Get off my back for Jeffrey Mayer. Get off my back for 2 years ago. Get off my back for this, okay? You're welcome. The Yankees got knocked out. The Yankee fans knocked their own team out, okay? Are you happy? Good. Leave me alone. Don't get at me when the Dodgers win again. You go, all they do is outspend people. You get the Yankees going home right now, okay? So take that and don't call me. That's what the baseball gods are saying.
1: That was pretty good.
0: Yeah.
1: Yeah, the other great play of the game, and this one won't get nearly the same juice, was Velotti's home run, which goes over the outstretched arm in right field, and you can see Max Fried like, how did he not catch that?
0: Yeah. Oh, yeah, yeah.
1: Because it's a ball that goes into the first row in right field, and as we know, it's a short porch. And I've watched it about 40 times going, how does he not catch it?
0: Yeah.
1: He's there.
0: Yeah, it's a bad jump.
1: You got the height. Bad jump. Bad estimation. And those are the two
0: too
1: plays.
0: High. Too high. Too high.
1: But those are the two plays that end
0: too
1: up
0: high.
1: Sending the
0: too
1: Yankees
0: high.
1: Home.
0: Too high. I mean, these are the baseball gods saying, okay, we'll do. We're going to do you
1: 17
0: right
1: years.
0: Now. Yeah, we're going to
1: do you
0: solid
1: right now.
0: Life cycle
1: of a cicada
0: we're gonna do
1: since
0: it okay.
1: The Yankees last won.
0: We're going to do it okay. And it's what? How many years since Jeffrey Mayer now?
1: 30.
0: How many years now?
1: 30 on Friday.
0: Jeffrey Mayer's like 50 years old.
1: Those guys looked a little younger than 50, but you know
0: With
1: all the different things you can do to take care of yourself.
0: Could be his kids.
1: Yeah, but with all the things you take care of yourself, maybe if Jeffrey Mayer aged well.
0: No, Jeffrey Mayer's telling his kids, you go to that Yankee game.
1: And you go take care
0: you
1: of
0: do him. What dad did. You stay wherever you buy your tickets. You're outside. You're right over the fence. That ball comes to you. That's your ball. That's your ball. You are Dennis Rodman under the boards. I get the basketball and nobody else does. You are Charles Barkley. Sorry, I got to do more. You are Angel Reese. You are getting the basketball. That ball comes down. That is your ball. You go get that ball. What did I tell you, kids? Go get the ball, Dad. All right, go have fun at the game. But we're going to the Mets game. No. Yankees only. Yankees only.
1: Got to take care of your team. Home cooking.
0: I love it, and I love the fact that I made it happen. Congratulations, other 29 teams. I told you,
1: Jason.
0: I wanted this to game end 4-3 so we could have this story. This game ended 4-3, and we have this story.
5: Have you texted your dad the gif of those greedy-ass Yankee fans' fingers reaching over yet?
1: How much do you think that ball's worth? Is there a Rays fan that would spend a lot of money?
5: Wait. Answer the question first.
0: No. I texted
5: him. Not changing the subject.
0: Okay. I texted him to see if he's okay. Because I want to check in on him.
5: Well, you have to check in on him, sure.
0: Because listen, he's my dad first.
5: I mean, they just got swept.
0: He's my dad first, the Yankee fan second, right? Okay. I texted him, "Are you okay?" I have not heard back. I have not even gotten the dots that maybe he'd be thinking about typing something.
5: So do we need to go do like a home visit?
0: If I don't hear from him, I'm going to drive by at the end of the show. I mean, I'm going to go by and see what's going on.
1: I got the video now showing up of the fan being escorted out of the game by security. After interfering with the baseball.
0: Yeah, well, I think that's a rule.
1: Yeah, it's
0: now.
1: A rule.
0: If
1: yeah,
0: you get,
1: yeah.
0: If you get but ruled like, for fan interference, you have to be ejected.
5: Yes, but that happened literally the last two times, and it clearly hasn't worked. So unless these Yankee fans are going to get held accountable like Bartman was at a Cubs game.
0: Dude, the Yankees just
5: lost.
0: Wait,
5: they treated that guy?
0: What do you want?
5: Nobody ever did that again at Wrigley Field, did they?
0: Dude, Yankee fans just cost their team the chance to stay alive in the playoffs.
5: But it's going to keep happening.
0: Not if it's going to cost the Yankees' chance in the playoffs. It's not.
5: Really? This is the third time.
1: Yeah, it's Yankees. It's an epidemic, man.
0: Yeah, well, look, for the other part of it is that, yeah, anybody that goes to a game, if you're sitting there and the ball is coming, yeah, you're standing up and trying to catch it.
1: Right? Sure.
0: It's taken over. Your human nature is taking
1: over.
0: You
1: want the ball. It's right? Like that guy that was getting vilified for not, after getting the foul ball, right? The Dodger fan getting the foul ball, and then they're saying they should give it to the kid.
0: But when you had Yankee fans okay with ripping the ball out of Mookie Betts' glove, potentially
1: it's
0: hurting
1: an expensive
0: him,
1: glove.
0: That's different. That's why I look at this and I go, good. Karma came back and got you. You got eliminated from the playoffs because you had a fan reach over and got it. This was baseball gods doing solids for everyone. That's what happened today. And I love that. I love that. And Yankee fans are going to melt down. Yankee fans are going to be mad at umpires. They're going to be mad at the Rays. They're going to be mad at Boone. Somehow this is going to be Aaron Boone's fault. I don't know how, but it's going to be Boone and Cashman's fault. It's going to be glorious. It's going to be their fault. Hey, if they didn't bring if they didn't send Volpe down and then bring him back up and play him, maybe that ball is hit a little bit further and the fan doesn't get it. Somehow it's going to be Boone and Cashman's fault.
1: He and Lombard accounted for four of their seven hits.
0: And
1: that's where Cashman gets safe. See, my young guys are working out.
0: Yeah, but also in the series, they accounted for four of their seven errors.
1: But that's fair. No, that's fair. Right. Grounded into a double play today, did Lombard as well. And that was a feeling, actually. You started that one. But you also had 1-for-6 as a team, runners in scoring position. You chased Martinez before the end of the fourth. You couldn't get to, five relievers? Mm. Before Baker comes on to get the save. And even then, you got him through 17 pitches, but you got nothing.
5: You know how safe Cashman's job is?
0: Oh.
5: That could have been him reaching over the fence tonight and he'd still keep his job.
1: That is unbelievable.
0: Cashman and I'll tell you.
5: Oh, Boone's gone. He's gone.
0: Dude, Boone has more lives than I can't even tell you. He is.
5: No, he's a fall guy.
0: Every year. The team is that every year.
5: It's either him or Costanza. No, somebody's got to go.
0: Every year. The Yankees, this is the third year in a row, the Yankees' defense has been terrible, and they've done nothing to figure it out, and it's still
5: bad. But
0: they're
5: going to say we didn't have Aaron Judge.
0: No, but, yeah, okay, well, that's a big deal. He is the best hitter in the American League. But Aaron Boone, this is 3 years in a row where the lazy Yankees have found a way to lose, and still Aaron Boone keeps his job. I mean, he's not in any danger.
1: Hey, if you score enough runs, the errors don't matter.
0: I mean,
1: it's like all the strikeouts just it out until you leave a lot of guys on base without forcing the issue and putting it in play. You scored three runs. You had ample opportunity after that play to find and scratch out one more run, and you failed.
0: No, I like when the baseball gods say, don't worry, we got your back.
1: Is this the Mets fan in you really just kind of coming out as well?
0: No, because, honestly, I was so mad 2 years ago with the Mookie Betts thing, how angrily they
1: we were
0: went
1: on
0: after
1: air
0: the
1: at
0: ball
1: that. Yeah, yeah, it was crazy.
0: And how much they could have hurt him, and still their attitude after, which is, this is our right field line. I was so mad at that, and I'm like, Major League Baseball's got to come down like the hammer of God on these guys. Like, they could have hurt Mookie Betts, and it took them 2 months to say, yeah, here's a headline in the middle of January. These guys are banned from Major League Baseball.
1: It took a while.
0: Come on, man. Like, I really carried around a lot of anger off of that, because I was just mad at how they acted.
1: That was such a level of stupidity.
0: So that's why to see this, I'm kind of digging it. I'm kind of digging
1: it
0: that. Hey, now you went home because of it.
1: Yeah. And now it really showed itself.
0: Yeah. Now you're home, okay? Now you're home. You beat the Orioles in 96. Congratulations, right? You got away with that 2 years ago, and people thought those guys were anti-heroes. Now you lost, and you're home because of it. Because now I want to just completely push any Yankee fan that asks me, hey, what do you think about, I'm going to say, dude, that would have been an inside the park home run. That would have been so bad, I think the guy in the on deck circle would have scored. I mean,
5: say,
0: that would
5: say that to your dad's face.
0: They should have won. They should have won that game. That's an inside the park home run easy. Oh, yeah, I'm going to so do that.
1: You Yankee
0: so
1: fan, you stole a World Series title. You were looking to hang another banner because this was going to be the thing to catapult you.
0: Exit out by Fresca, exit Swollen Dome, the Jason Smith Show with my best friend Mike Harmon. Time now to find out what's trending in the wide world of sports from Monsi Bolaños. Monsi, what do you got for us?
6: I know you're trying to be funny or to poke fun, but I do think it was at least a triple because he was hitting the wall.
0: Oh, it absolutely was a triple, and it could have been
6: an inside the park.
0: The
6: center fielder was nowhere near, so if that ball hits the wall and it bounces back.
0: In infield.
6: Yeah, like it easily a triple, easily, and then you don't know what happens from beyond that point because like the whole momentum changes. Like I can't believe those guys. You're at the edge of the outfield and you can clearly see your hands are extending over the edge. Like how stupid can you be?
0: All right, you want to believe it? Go to New York and meet some Yankee fans. You'll believe it.
6: No entiendo. No entiendo. And the fact like. Why is it that it's so much Yankee fans doing this? With Mookie, they almost yanked his hand off.
0: Oh, I know.
6: Like, it just makes no sense.
5: Not
6: why
5: too
6: you
5: smart would, they are.
6: No. Like, you can easily blame this loss on those fans.
0: Oh, yeah, yeah.
6: Without question.
0: Yankee fans, Yankees and Yankee fans eliminated by Rays.
6: Yes.
0: Yankees, comma, fans eliminated by Rays.
6: Eliminated by Rays, yeah. Yeah. Bring out the brooms. Jackson Chourio absolutely brought out the brooms and did a little bit of sweeping. Oh, it's not Jackson Chourio. Jackson Chourio just extended the lead for the Brewers, actually. That's why I have his name in my head. But they did bring out the brooms, the Rays, beating the Yankees in the Bronx 4-3. Dodgers also eliminated the Braves in Atlanta 4-1. They're headed to the NLCS for a third consecutive year. Guardians kept their season alive after defeating the White Sox 4-3. Game 4 is tomorrow, Thursday, in Chicago at 5 p.m. Eastern time, and Jackson Chourio with an RBI single gives the Brewers the lead in San Diego over the Padres. 2-1 is the score. Bottom of the fifth inning about to start. You can catch all the action on FS1, and it is win or go home for San Diego. In the WNBA semifinals, the Aces and the Valkyries are tied at 74 with less than 2 minutes to go, while the Dream beat the Liberty in overtime 101-98, so Atlanta leads this best of five series 2-0. In the NFL, Chargers offensive tackle Joe Ault is expected to miss Sunday's game against the Broncos with a neck injury, and wide receiver Ladd McConkey did not practice due to a foot injury. Tight end Dallas Goedert returned to practice for the Eagles, but running back Saquon Barkley and wide receiver Devontae Smith did not practice due to their hamstring injuries. Commanders quarterback Jaden Daniels practiced today. He's trying to return from his elbow injury. The Vikings signed free agent wide receiver Odell Beckham Jr. to their practice squad. Wide receiver Justin Jefferson from Minnesota was limited in practice with his ankle injury. Texans head coach D'Amico Ryans is taking over defensive play calling duties. Also, Houston has designated wide receiver Tank Dell to return from injured reserve, and he was at practice on Wednesday. In the NBA, Jazz center Jusuf Nurkić will be sidelined for at least 4 weeks with a toe injury. Back to you guys.
0: Thanks a bunch, Monty.
6: Jess.
0: Jason Smith, Mike Harmon, live from the Fox Sports Radio studios. We have more on the Yankee drama. You'll hear from Aaron Boone as soon as he speaks. But a big basketball story today involving LeBron James and someone who may not be telling the truth about LeBron James.
7: Oh,
0: that's next. Ooh. 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

0: 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The crown is yours. So the Yankees are going home. We'll have much more on this coming up in about 10 minutes. Aaron Boone about to meet the media. You'll hear from him, and we'll tell you what's next for the Yankees following this sweep at the hands of the Rays.
1: You.
0: There's a lot of that. But look, this story today, look, things are starting to heat up in the NBA, and there's been no bigger story today than the LeBron Mike Breen gate. Coming off of the preseason game from two nights ago.
2: I thought you were going to bring up the fact that he's got a Fanatics branded helicopter trotting him around.
0: Mike Breen told a little story during the game that at practice a couple of days ago, Joel Embiid was a couple of minutes late, and LeBron made sure he heard about it. And Mike Breen was trying to tell a story about LeBron's leadership with the 76ers, and he said he heard it from a very credible source. LeBron went on social media and said, didn't happen, don't know where it is, that, you know, he's not telling the truth. And Mike Breen took the high road, saying, well, if LeBron says it didn't happen, it didn't happen. Now, when Nick Nurse was asked about it, he didn't say it didn't happen. He just said, I can't believe we're talking about this. So, is there some truth to this? Yeah. Is it as big a deal as, hey, you know, Embiid, maybe LeBron just said, hey, Joel, and Joel gave him a nod? Like, is it being overblown, the importance level of it? Mike Breen took the high road, didn't say that, I'm sorry, this wasn't true. Said, well, if LeBron said it didn't happen, it didn't happen, but I trust my source, right? Again, Nick Nurse didn't walk away from this and say, I can't believe that Mike Breen, ESPN hates us, all this stuff. You know what I come away from this with, quite honestly? You know what I am?
2: Okay.
0: I'm already exhausted by the 76ers.
2: Oh, I thought you were going to say it was all about the fact that the Knicks didn't want LeBron and he ended up in Philadelphia, he decided to take out his anger on Mike Breen.
0: I am exhausted by the 76ers, and we're one preseason game into the season. I'm exhausted by the impact of LeBron and what it means and the helicopters and his teammates and getting everybody on the floor. Now, here all of a sudden, here's a controversy with LeBron and Embiid, and LeBron is going at Mike Breen. I knew at some point this season I'd get exhausted by the 76ers, but I didn't know it would be at this point. So we're one game into the preseason, and I'm exhausted by the 76ers.
2: Yeah, I mean, we just got started over the weekend as folks were clamoring to figure out where you could watch some of these efforts. We watched some burials last night, but, you know, for the Sixers, you're also having all of these reports that are making you really sure you know how old LeBron is and how injured he is coming in. So temper those expectations.
0: Yeah. Oh,
2: arthritis in his feet and this and that. The laundry list is already being put out there, and he's done, what, about a week and a half of workouts with them.
0: And it's going to be a whole season of this, and you want to know what the impact's going to be? Everybody's going to hate the 76ers very early in the year. Like right now, hey, they're a fun story. How do you make it work? Embiid, Maxi, Edgecombe, LeBron, what's going to happen? Jaylen Brown. But eventually, they're going to be just like the Heatles were, because this is kind of like the Heatles light, right? Like here's LeBron joining a team with a very, very talented core that got ushered out of the playoffs last year very easily. But like that's where this is going to go, and fans are going to root for the downfall of the Sixers. So much so that you know how much fans want to root for the downfall of the Knicks? They're going to love the Knicks and hate the Sixers, which is going to be insane, but that's how it's going to go.
2: They're going to hate everything on the East Coast.
0: No.
2: Suddenly the Celtics are popular again.
0: It's hard to hate the Knicks. Like you can hate, I hate the New York Knicks. It's hard to hate these players.
2: No, right? I get it. But in the end, they're still wearing that uniform.
0: It doesn't matter. If you had a choice between rooting for the Knicks or the Sixers with LeBron on the Sixers, people are going to be wearing Anunoby jerseys and Karl Anthony Towns jerseys. There's going to be Celtics fans going, why haven't the Knicks extended Cat yet? What are the Knicks doing? Here's what the Knicks need to do at the deadline. They're going to turn the Knicks into the sympathetic little engine that could. That's what LeBron and the Sixers are going to do this year.
2: You're hoping for that.
0: That's going to happen.
2: What I am liking is already you're getting a bristly Jaylen Brown at the podium being asked who the alpha is and all of that stuff. And you could see his response. So my hope is they get out to a good start And we get to see and test that theory of how happy LeBron is being number two or number three.
1: It's going to be fun stuff,
2: because everybody
1: man.
2: Told me all year, last year, it was great. The other guys didn't play. They didn't play most of the season. So, yes, he was the one guy. That's not going to happen here.
0: Everybody's going to turn heel on the Sixers so fast. It's going to happen so fast. The Knicks are America's team. That's what's that's where it's going to be. The Knicks are America's team.
2: False.
0: Coming up next, Aaron Boone speaks. We'll tell you what's next for the Yankees after this controversial elimination. Jason and Mike Fox.
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20: 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The Tampa Bay Rays, for the third time in franchise history, are headed to the American League Championship Series. 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
19: 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The Dodgers are headed to the NLCS for a third consecutive year after eliminating the Braves in Atlanta 4-1, while the Guardians kept their season alive with a 9-3 win over the White Sox in Chicago. Game 4 will be in Chicago Thursday, tomorrow at 2 p.m. Eastern Time. While the Brewers have added another run in San Diego, they lead the Padres 3-1, bottom of the sixth inning, and it's win or go home for San Diego. You can catch all the action on FS1. In the WNBA semifinals, the Valkyries beat the Aces 83-81. They now lead the series 2-0. Amancio Bolaños.
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0: We got John Paul Morosi coming up in a few minutes, MLB Network Insider. The latest on the Yankees elimination. You're going to hear from Aaron Boone coming up before that. But just really quick, just for a minute here, because, you know, we had a big deal last week talking to you about their bad officiating in sports, and certainly the Yankees overturned home run tonight on fan interference. Hey, that's taking center stage. The right call was made. We talk about there's a lot of bad officiating, but there is nothing worse than the WNBA officiating, right? We told last week it was a big deal for us, viral on a lot of takes we had on that.
2: Yep.
0: And tonight, the Liberty lose to the Dream to go down 2-0. Now, how do they lose? Angel Reese hits a couple of free throws to give the Dream a three-point lead with about 5 seconds left to go. The Liberty inbound from under their basket. By the time they get it up into Brianna Stewart's hand, she's throwing up a prayer from behind the three-point line. It doesn't go, and the Dream win. After the game was over, there was a bit of discrepancy over, hey, why didn't the Liberty use their reset timeout? Because they had a timeout where they could have inbounded the ball from half court. All of a sudden, trying to get a shot from half court, inbounding with 5 seconds, yeah, maybe an SQ gets a big shot off, an easier thing. I don't know if they would have scored, but it would have been much easier to get a three off to try to tie the game.
2: Right.
0: Brianna Stewart, in her post game, says, I don't want to get mad at the ref. I don't want to, you know, say anything about the refs, but when I ask two officials if we have a reset timeout and they both tell me no, what do you want me to do? So they had the timeout, and two different officials told her that they didn't. I mean, just, can you imagine if that happened in the NBA? Can you imagine if something like that happened? Can you imagine something like that happened in the NFL? hey, I didn't call my timeout because you told me I had no timeouts left. Meanwhile, there's that one timeout just sitting next to the, you know, the Jets score. Aaron Glenn, why didn't you call? I asked the refs. I didn't have any timeouts left. Can you imagine that? When I say the WNBA has the worst officials, this is all the evidence you need. Like, you want to talk about the first thing they got to attack in the offseason? It's officiating. Well, new commissioner comes in, whoever it's going to be, needs to attack the officiating. Because this is inexcusable for this to happen.
2: Well, we're watching the end of the Aces and Valkyries game just now, and in the final 2 minutes of regulation, there were several instances where they had to do the conference of, all right, we got this right, right? Where they're asking for an explanation of, you know, why a timeout was awarded, why the ball wasn't, you know, why they didn't go to the desk to look at things. Like, there's just messes. We had the Sophie Cunningham podcast appearance going back to their exit and the round that they played against the Aces. Or like, yeah, I looked and Tim, what about, like, I don't know.
0: Yeah, hey,
2: that's what we're getting time and time again.
0: They don't know the rule. I don't know the rule. Like, how do you get that from officials? They don't know the rules. Two separate officials. No, you don't have at least a timeout. Now, this is Breonna Stewart, but I don't think she's coming into the postgame press conference and lying that she asked two officials who told her they didn't have a reset timeout.
2: She's got enough skin in
0: she's
2: the game.
0: She's got enough cachet. Yeah, she's someone that she's not getting on in front of everybody and saying, I asked two different officials, and they even checked. And they said, no, you don't have that timeout left. Wow, man.
2: Bad statisticians, bad referee.
0: That's terrible, man.
2: Yeah.
0: That is absolutely
2: terrible.
0: Man, that's
2: like the get back guy not being able to take care of business on the sideline. Just time and again here in the WNBA. It's like, all right, let's talk about the game. We're back to officials fighting and other idiosyncrasies and stupidity
0: that
2: permeate the white lines.
0: That is unforgivable, man. I mean, that is unforgivable.
2: I asked two guys.
0: Two guys told me no timeouts. Oh, reset timeouts. Oh, side show, Bob. Oh, yeah. Okay, no.
2: Well,
0: that,
2: we have that baseball every once in a while. It's like, do they have any of their challenges? No, they don't have those. They don't have the ABS challenge, but they may still have a video challenge. We're not sure yet.
0: No, you don't have any reset challenges left. Wait, don't we have one? Oh, a reset challenge. Yeah, oh, those, yeah. Sorry, you should have said reset challenge. What do you got?
2: That, you know, your seminar when you talk about clock management and everything else, man, now you got an extra day for referees and an extra day for baseball players of when you can and can't use an ABS challenge.
0: So,
2: because that's been pervasive here in this round.
0: We'll have more on this story coming up. That's an insane stuff. Luckily for the WNBA, the Yankees lost tonight because now that's taking center stage. We talked about the overturned home run and what a big deal that was. Yankee fans preventing the Yankees from moving on in the playoffs. Baseball karma, welcome. But here is Yankee manager Aaron Boone. Following the Yankees elimination, swept at the hands of the Rays, here he was answering questions just moments ago post-game about going out 17 years now without a world championship.
4: Aaron, clearly this is not the way you wanted your season to end. Just how disappointed are you, not only in the outcome, but by some of the play over the last three games throughout this series?
5: Yeah, I mean, look, the ending's terrible. You know, there's one team at this time of year that, you know, is going to go home happy. You know, first of all, congratulations to the Rays. They beat us. They've obviously had a great season and get to continue on. But, you know, for us, there's just no easy way. I mean, it's, you know, it's a broken clubhouse. You just, what you go through as a team, as a family over the last 8-9 months getting ready for this, and you know, there's just, it's the worst. So, you know, you just, for those experiencing it for the first time, and then those of us that have been there and been in a lot of these situations and had opportunities, you know, this is what you want to play for. This is where you want to be. And hopefully, for everyone, whether it's going through it for the first time or those of us that have been through a lot of these, you know, it's got to be, you know, fuel to the fire, and motivation for everyone to get better. And get back to this position and ultimately meet the standard that, that's expected of us, and that's being the last team standing and win a championship. So, you know, went through a lot as a group this year, had a lot of challenges, and a lot of people in there met those challenges and answered, and but obviously not enough, and you know, today's the worst.
0: Big stuff by Aaron Boone there.
2: You know what he sounded like, though?

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2: That's pretty good.
3: Doesn't matter. They don't want him either. Brian Cashman's coming back. Aaron Boone is coming back. Why? Because Boone is going to get a pass because of Judge's injury. There is a lot, and rightfully so, you can only expect a team to go so far when you're without the best hitter in the league. And Aaron Judge is the best hitter in the American League. They didn't need him against the Red Sox in a short series. The Yankees threw the hell out of the ball, though, and Schlittler was phenomenal and dominant. So, okay. Fried was fantastic. So, okay, you didn't need it. But here you are in a series where it's a better team. You know, they were the best team in the American League. And, yeah, in a series that you didn't score a lot of runs, it was low scoring, you're missing the best hitter in the American League. So I get that. I get that this was a series where, hey, when I picked the Yankees to go to the World Series after the deadline, I said two things.
4: Well, that's why they lost.
3: I like them. No, yeah, I got Aaron Judge injured. That's what it was.
4: It's your fault.
3: I said, look, I love the moves they made. I know people aren't real crazed about them, but I love the moves they made. As long as Aaron Judge is healthy, they're going to the World Series. But that's the part that didn't live up to it, because he is that important. There's some people that get hurt. They don't play. Okay, next man up. What are we doing? There's times when it's a special guy, when Aaron Judge is hurt, when Shohei Ohtani is hurt, right? If Yordan Alvarez was hurt, right? Kyle Schwarber is hurt. There's guys out there where you say, okay, it's hard to overcome that. Because look at the Yankees. Look at their run differential when Aaron Judge was hurt and when Aaron Judge is in the lineup. Like, you can't deny that. So I get that that's part of it. And you know how the Yankees, like, all of a sudden, they don't want to make change for anything. Aaron Boone is coming back, because it's going to be very easy to say, well, they didn't have Aaron Judge. What can we do? Now, if Aaron Judge was there, there were no excuses. It was George Steinbrenner running the team. It would be different. But he's coming back. Yeah, every year you say the same thing, and I'm not falling for the banana in the tailpipe anymore. I'm not. He's coming back, and that's going to be the reason. If Aaron Judge was healthy, it might have been a different story. You look at this series, it wasn't like the Yankees were completely blown off the map.
4: Right.
3: Hey, Aaron Judge's presence, a healthy Aaron Judge, not just an Aaron Judge back in the lineup, because who knows, was he going to get his timing back? Was he going to be the same player? Look at Ohtani trying to get his timing back after being on the injured list so close to the end of the regular season. Ohtani's been really struggling. But a healthy Aaron Judge, yeah, that's going to be the thing. Hey, let's give Aaron Boone one more year. So the best part of tomorrow is going to be seeing Yankee fans who all want to moan and complain. We need a new GM. We need a new manager. And it's not happening.
4: Burn it all down.
3: They're all coming back, right? Because the Yankees clearly are a good enough team to win 90-some-odd games even without Aaron Judge. Guess what? That's the general manager doing a hell of a job, right?
4: You can hate Brian Cashman, yes,
3: but that's the GM doing a hell of a job, where you can miss the best hitter, and yes, you score less runs, but you still win over 90 games, and you're coming down to the final week of the season with a chance to win the division. But the manager, okay, I get that a little bit, but you don't have your best player. So you kept him back all the way through things before. So, yeah, of course he's going to survive this year. Of course he's going
4: to
3: survive.
4: Oh, he has to.
3: And come out. And Judge is going to be the reason. If Judge was healthy, maybe it's different. But it's so easy to say, yeah. And for a team that's very hesitant to make changes like this anymore. Like I said, the Yankees are a team now. They like to drive down the middle of the road. They're not in the Autobahn, left lane, driving, top down, hair on fire, hanging out the window like it's that scene from Civil War where the girl is jumping from car to car.
4: Oh, hey! Nicely done.
3: They're listening to Skid Row and yeah, we're jumping from car to car. We're just having fun. That's not the Yankees. The Yankees are, let's keep it at 37 miles an hour. Let's go down the center lane. Let's make sure we're not changing lanes too early. This is what the Yankees like to do. And so, yeah, of course, Aaron Boone is going to stay.
4: Well, they made the playoffs 9 of 10 years. They had the league's best team ERA, right? Major League Baseball's best team ERA. What was it? 3.23 for the season. You had all your guys back and lined up. As you said, you didn't get blown out. You had one hit here or there. Now, Aaron Judge, as we chronicled yesterday, he is Kike Hernandez in the playoffs. They match up perfectly in terms of their career exploits, except Kike Hernandez hits 36 points higher. Aaron Judge was 236. But his impact on the lineup and what he does for the pitching decisions and matchups and everything cannot be denied. For Aaron Boone, for Brian Cashman, there's only one thing that really comes back to all of this, and we've talked about it for 2+ years. You got to kill off the lazy.

0: the Yankees narrative, mm-hmm. whether it's extra infield practice, some extra fungo, whatever you need to do.
1: Extra fungo. Hey, let's get that fungo out there. Let's hit some fungo flies. We'll catch them.
0: We got to do something because finishing in the bottom five where you're in the same area as the Colorado Rockies is not good for long-term success when you get to an area like the playoffs where the margins are so thin, right? Where one error costs you everything.
1: Exit, how about a Fresca? Exit, Swollen Dome. So don't worry. Boone will be back. Cashman will be back. The band will stay together for at least one more hour.
0: I do like the Savannah Bananas attire on Aaron Boone. You know, if he hadn't hit that one home run, this is where he'd be right now.
1: Coming up next, MLB Network insider extraordinaire John Paul Morosi stops by. What's next for the Yankees? What's next for the Dodgers and the Braves? The Rays move on. Keep it right here. Must listen radio is straight ahead. Jason and Mike. Fox.

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2: 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There's just something magical about that team.
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0: Maybe a little too much.
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19: Yeah.
18: Bottom of the seventh inning. Milwaukee leads San Diego 3-1. Mason Miller just pitched the top of the seventh for San Diego. Got into a little bit of trouble. Got out of it with no runs. So it remains a 3-1 Brewers lead as the Padres bat facing elimination in the bottom of the seventh. However, this just a small aspect of an incredible day in Major League Baseball. Joining us now on the hotline to break it all down, MLB Network insider extraordinaire John Paul Morosi, who left us last night by saying, today's going to be the best day in baseball all year. And I don't think he was wrong. John Paul, what's happening? How you doing?
20: I'm doing great, my friends. Here we are, game four of the day. And this is the best part, that a day is so great that at least in the Eastern time zone, it is now the next day. And there was still baseball on, and it's a riveting game, in fact, in San Diego. So a lot at stake, and now we know at least there will still be baseball tomorrow. We know that for sure, but it is not at Yankee Stadium. It is in the Cleveland Guardians and White Sox series, and my goodness, a long, cold winter ahead for the New York Yankees.
18: Now, when it comes to this game, John Paul, let's deal with the big elephant in the room first. The overturned home run upon video review that showed there was fan interference. And I got to be honest, I think they got it right top to bottom. I was okay with the run scoring because the run probably would have scored. I was okay with sending Volpe back to second base because you could see that the fan reached over. Honestly, the thing for me is, that ball, the way it was going to bounce off the wall and with Mesa falling down, that could have easily been an inside-the-park home run for Volpe, and we're talking about a 4-4 tie.
20: No, that's a great, great point, Jason. I think that it would have been difficult to extrapolate that, obviously, in the moment. And I think that they got it right. And this is one more of the ways, and you think about, of course, the Jeffrey Mayer play that I know everybody was recalling right as that happened. But the key thing that MLB has done now is allowed their umpires to have the discretion with replay. And so it's not just replay, it's how you apply the replay. And by allowing the umpires to say, yeah, we believe that Mesa would not have caught that ball, it was going to be a double, which I think at a baseline people can agree with. It would not have been possible for the umpire to say, you know what, it wouldn't have been caught. But what was going to happen was the left fielder was going to stumble, and the ball was going to rattle around, and he was going to get inside the Parker, and so it's a tie game. So you can't do that. And I think that in fairness, I suppose hindsight being 20/20, perhaps the fan just lets the play happen. But I don't begrudge anyone for doing what they did in the moment. They're excited at Yankee Stadium. It's October. All those things are true. And ultimately, the umpires got it right. And ultimately, the Rays were the better team. This might have been a little parenthetical technicality that we'll talk about. That was not the play that cost the Yankees. I would acknowledge that what cost the Yankees was really sloppy play in Game Two, and this team just not having their fundamental strength at the most important time of the year, and Aaron Judge being injured. I think these are all elements, and I think if you're going to second-guess anything tonight, you might say, should you have had Rice batting leadoff to get him one more plate appearance? I suppose it's a valid second guess, but the reality, and I think most people on the Yankee side, even Yankee fans will acknowledge this, they weren't the better team. The Rays were the better team. The better team is now moving on to the ALCS.
17: I like the way you said that. The Yankee fans will acknowledge that. No, they're going to go and find that guy, and they're going to make him a villain.
20: Mike, I'm trying to maintain the peace. I'm trying to we're trying to not have fans fear go to the game out of a belief they might wind up in the news. That's not a good thing. We want them to be able to enjoy an evening at the ballpark. Even when there is all this intrigue, Mike, about your hometown and who's going to throw the ceremonial first pitch and at what point in time does the Pope come to a game, all these things that we don't know. But it is a fascinating time to be a Major League Baseball fan.
17: All right, well, since you referenced that, what kind of dud is that? You bring out of a guy that's one of the stars of Off Campus. The hell? Nobody watched that show. It's like, you're talking Oprah, you're talking President Obama, you're talking the Pope, any of the 2005 White Sox, you get this guy. What a letdown for the Sox fans.
20: Or the late 80s, early 90s Bulls.
17: Somebody.
20: There, right?
17: Yeah.
20: I will never begrudge anyone who has achieved enough in life that they're bestowed the honor of throwing out the ceremonial first ball of a postseason game, but I will fully acknowledge, to your point, I had never heard of the gentleman who threw out the first pitch tonight. That was the first time I read his name or the show. Now, granted, people do not come to me for knowledge of pop culture. In fact, earlier today, my amazing wife said, "John, the season of Ted Lasso has ended. What's our next show?" And I said, the last shows that I've watched on First Run have been The Newsroom and Ted Lasso. And that's about the last 15 years.
17: Nicely done.
20: Wow.
17: There you go.
20: That's the last. Actually, no, wait. There's three. It was The Newsroom, Mad Men, and Ted Lasso.
17: Okay.
20: Those are the only three shows that I've watched in the last 15 years.
17: To be fair, you choose pretty well, though, there, JP.
20: I choose wisely.
17: You know, wait. Isn't your wife a doctor? She's a surgeon,
20: she's
17: right?
20: A doctor, yes. So
17: how do you not watch the pit?
20: Is it? I imagine it's about a hospital.
17: Yeah,
20: right?
17: it is. Yes, yeah.
20: She lives. She doesn't need to watch it because she lives it every day, right?
17: But you need to watch it because I'll tell you what. You watch 30 hours of the pit like me, you could be a doctor. Because I'm basically a doctor. I've seen all 30 hours.
20: Oh, so here's what happens. Again, we've got a great day of baseball to get to. But here's what happens. And I've actually told this story before, but not on this show, so I will tell it now. There is a time, you know, and we're parents, you got kids, they get sick or something happens, and then your instinct as a parent is to speak empathetically, but also authoritatively about that which has transpired. Oh, this is a sprained MCL. This is an ankle injury. This is a rash. This is a cold. This is RSV. This is COVID. Well, whatever it might be, you just, oh, this is what it is. And then there's this moment in time where I say something like that, and then I look at my amazing bride, and she looks at me as if to say, "Are you serious? Like you're gonna start weighing in on what you think is like?" And actually, there are times when she will say, "Oh, that's really cute. Did you go to medical school too? Did you go to medical school?" And we just forgot. So to that end, I am humbled in terms of my assessing, and I don't even really even bother to Google things because she knows everything, so I just sort of punt all of that to her, and long story short, I think I watched ER Grey's Anatomy like 20 years ago when I lived in Seattle. I watched that show a handful of times, so that's about it.
17: MLB Network insider John Paul Morosi, our guest. All right, so now before
20: not a pop culture insider.
17: No, that's all right. But I'm telling you, just watch the pit. You're basically a doctor. Okay. So, before we get to the Dodgers,
18: obviously, you know, to put a bow on the American League here going forward, Aaron Boone gave his press conference tonight. He talked about how disappointed the clubhouse is. Brian Cashman talked about Aaron Boone before the game and said glowing things about him. Anyway, Aaron Boone and or Brian Cashman don't return next year for the Yankees?
20: I'd be surprised. I'd be surprised because of a couple reasons. Number one, if you were going to change up the leadership structure of a team that is so tradition-bound as the New York Yankees, you would probably not do it right before what many fear is going to be a lockout of some length, however long it is. It's just, it's not, that's not the way that you want to launch a new administration, is to start working and then you got to stop. So I just think that there's a fairly easy explanation here. It's not a satisfying one, but it's a straightforward one, that arguably the best hitter in the world didn't play. He barely played like a third of the season. And that's really tough. It's really tough to come back from that. It's a fairly straightforward explanation, especially coming off a year in which you had the best team ERA in the sport. So if managing is about trying the best you can to keep your guys healthy, which they tried and they just weren't able to do it at the end with enough offense, I think that there were some situations that Boone handled very well. Listen, for all the ups and downs, Volpe was in there in the final game and had a pretty good game, actually. Caballero was able to get in there at the end. There are players, and there is some natural attrition. I would expect Chisholm probably is not back, so there will be some adjustments to the lineup. But I don't think that Boone and Cashman are the problem. And this year in particular, as abrupt as the exit was, this year in particular seems to call for this team to have stability and not dramatic change. There are teams out there that the A's are looking for a new head of baseball operations, et cetera. The Mariners looking for a manager. There are some teams that have to do some changes. The Yankees, in my estimation, are not one of those teams.
17: Meanwhile, we flip to the other coast of the Dodgers. 4-1 win to eliminate the Braves. More champagne, JP. And four, unlike Schoolhouse Rock, it is now four is the magic number. 17-0 are teams in these playoffs that scored at least four runs. But all these guys that were struggling and hurt and everything all season long, suddenly Andy Páez hits in the playoffs, and you can't touch Edwin Diaz for the second straight night.
20: No, and Edwin Diaz, again, sorry to bring it up, Jason, but he looks more like the guy that he was at his peak in New York. And I think it underscores that he was injured this season, not mechanically aligned. But remember this. These are the Dodgers. They are expert at getting pitchers lined back up, even when it seems like hope is starting to fade. They've done it with Sasaki. They've done it with Tanner Scott, based on the way he's pitched this season relative to last year. And obviously they've done it now as well with Edwin Diaz. So they're a really, really great organization. They help guys get a little bit better, which I think they've done, and then help guys get back to their true north and who they're supposed to be. Páez and Tucker come to mind. And then you've got Kike, who's the modern Dodger Mr. October. And it was not the most inevitable route to this, but they've arrived at a fairly straightforward place and conclusion, which is they're in the National League Championship Series. That's what they were supposed to do. They obviously have eight more games to win, but for all the questions about them, I think we're realizing, number one, that Andrew Friedman and Brandon Gomes know how to build a very deep roster, not just 26, but 40. And then Dave Roberts remains one of the very best to ever do it, period. I mean, he's a Hall of Fame manager. And he has to figure out how to get the most out of Shohei when Shohei has not been himself. Any number of other things that he's done, really impressed by Dave Roberts' work again.
18: He's on Twitter, at John Morosi. That is at John Morosi, MLB Network Insider, getting set for the NLCS. John Paul, we'll talk to you from the road. Maybe we'll talk to you from here at some point.
20: You know what, guys? That is my hope. I got to find a way to figure out when there is an evening off in the midst of the series. Once I have a little more intel on the game times and matchups, et cetera, I think we'll have to find a time to either be in studio or maybe get you guys up really early for this thing that happens bright and early in the morning, which is called breakfast. And I'll see if I can maybe find a way to make that happen.
17: I think he'd show up for an omelet or something.
18: What if I showed up with the Pope? Oh.
20: Now, would that be a round table? We'll start working on a plan at John O. Gross, my favorite spot there in West L.A. How about that?
17: Let's make it.
18: You got it, John Paul. Hey, enjoy the series. We'll talk to you when you get out here.
20: All the best, my friend. Thanks so much.
18: All right. There goes John Paul Morosi. And again, this series, Dodgers-Brewers would be a fantastic series. Dodgers-Padres would be insane.
17: Yeah.
18: Where do we sit right now? Monsi Bolaños has that and more with what's trending right now in the wide, wide world of sports. MB.
19: All right, guys. Well, obviously, I don't want the Padres to win as a Dodgers fan. And right now, they're losing, so things are looking up for me.
18: You don't want to play the Padres?
19: I do and I don't.
18: Okay.
19: I do and I don't.
18: Okay.
19: I do. I think I told you. I think, like we could play the mental game with the Padres, right? Yeah. But because of the... I'd be very on edge in a series against the Dodgers.
18: You're going to be on edge against the Brewers.
19: I don't think I would be on edge like this. Like, I don't know if I would enjoy it. Like, I would be nervous with the Padres. You know what I mean? Because there's a lot of mental games going on there.
18: Okay.
19: That's why.
17: So I was going to say, you were on edge watching the end of that WNBA game.
19: I was.
17: I don't think you had any skin.
19: And I had no skin.
17: So... I think it's just you get invested either way, but I understand
19: that there is just a little. It's different with the Padres, and I do think the Brewers are the better team. But there's something with the Padres where I think I would just not enjoy it as much. I would enjoy it if we beat the Padres, but getting there would stress me out. So we'll see. We'll see.
18: You just want to hit fast forward on the on the DVR and get to the end.
19: Get
18: and it's
19: to the
18: over.
19: End.
18: Yeah,
19: correct.
18: Yeah, okay. All right.
19: Yes. I feel like throughout it, I would enjoy the Brewers series a little bit more. Brewers do lead the Padres in San Diego 3-1. It is the top of the eighth inning in San Diego. Milwaukee with 10 hits in this game. San Diego only 3 hits in this game so far. It's win or go home. And again, 3-1, top of the eighth inning. You can catch all the action on FS1. The Rays did bring out the broom, sweeping the Yankees. 4-3 was the final score. Tampa Bay is headed to the ALCS for just a third time in franchise history. And in case you missed it, there was a little bit of drama in New York. They thought they tied the game in the sixth inning on a 2-run homer from Anthony Volpe. Upon review, it was overturned due to fan interference and was determined that the ball would not have been caught by Tampa. So Volpe was awarded a ground rule double, and George Lombard, who was on first base, was awarded a score. So that happened. Didn't matter, I guess, in the end. Or did it? I don't know. Rays won at 4-3, advancing to the ALCS. Dodgers are advancing to the NLCS for third consecutive year after eliminating the Braves in Atlanta 4-1. Atlanta was 1-for-23 with runners in scoring position in this series. 19th career postseason home run for Max Muncy. 72 postseason win for Dave Roberts, passing Tony La Russa for second all time. And then the Guardians kept their season alive after beating the White Sox in Chicago 9-3. So game four is going to be on Thursday, tomorrow, or later today if you're on the East Coast. That's going to start at 5 p.m. Eastern time. When it comes to the WNBA semifinals that I got into, it's true. The Dream beat the Liberty in overtime 101-98 despite Breonna Stewart's 35 points, 11 rebounds, and 6 assists. And the Valkyries beat the Aces 83-81. So Golden State now leads the series, which is best of 5, 2-0, just like the Dream leading the Liberty 2-0. When it comes to the NFL, Chargers offensive tackle Joe Alt is expected to miss Sunday's game against the Broncos with a neck injury, and wide receiver Ladd McConkey did not practice due to a foot injury. For the Eagles, tight end Dallas Goedert returned to practice, but running back Saquon Barkley and wide receiver Devontae Smith did not practice due to their hamstring injuries. Philadelphia also traded center Cam Jurgens and a 7th-round pick to the Ravens for a 2027 5th-round pick and a 2nd-round selection in 2028. Baltimore quarterback Lamar Jackson, he didn't practice today because of his ankle injury, but Commanders quarterback Jaden Daniels did practice today. He's trying to return from that elbow injury. And Texans head coach DeMeco Ryans is taking over the play calling duties, the defensive play calling duties, but also Houston designated wide receiver Tank Dell to return from injured reserve, and he did practice on Wednesday. In college football, number 2 Georgia will be without running back Chauncey Bowens, who leads the Bulldogs with 6 rushing touchdowns this season, for Saturday's game against number 6 Alabama. In the NHL, the Ducks and the Oilers are still playing. Oilers are up 5-2 with about 3 minutes to go in the third period. The Capitals already beat the Penguins 5-3, and the Jets took down the Avalanche 3-2. Back to you guys.
18: Thanks a bunch, Monty. The Jason Smith Show with my best friend, Mike Harmon. Coming up next, an idea that is too good to be true that I got watching the Dodgers and Rays celebrate their LDS wins. That's next right here. Jason and Mike, Fox Sports Radio. 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

0: Okay. Okay. Wow. Yeah.
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2: You selfish bastard.
1: So I know we were going to talk about the idea that I had watching the Dodgers and Rays celebrate. However, as what happens now during the baseball postseason, when stuff happens, we have to talk about it.
0: Yeah.
1: The Brewers continue to lead the Padres 3-1 as the Padres bat in the bottom of the eighth inning. The Padres had a runner on first and one out and Manny Machado up. And Machado rips one to center field. And Mitchell goes to the track, to the wall. I feel like Vince Scully, to the track, back to the wall. Now, the wall in Petco, the wall there is where if you are sitting right outside in the bleachers, right? If you're right outside of the wall, you can reach over just like at Yankee Stadium.
0: Oh, yeah.
1: Right? You can reach over at Yankee Stadium. Mitchell goes to the wall. He jumps. Now, the wall in San Diego is not quite as high.
0: Pretty low, yeah.
1: So it's like Mitchell is taller than the wall, okay? Mm-hmm. Just to put it that way. Mitchell is tall. So the wall is probably, I would say Mitchell goes probably about 6'2", 6'3". So it's probably like maybe a six-foot wall, maybe a little bit less than that. Mitchell gets all the way to the base of the wall, and he jumps and takes a home run away from Machado. Padres fans in the front row try to catch the ball. They don't reach out onto the field, and they don't really compete with Mitchell. Mitchell's allowed to jump straight up, and the fans put their hands up to catch the ball, but they don't hit his glove. They don't get onto the field, and Mitchell's able to make the catch. And Machado slamming his helmet repeatedly in the dugout. I don't know if Machado's going to get over that. That could be the final death cry for the Padres as they go down in the bottom of the eighth inning. It's 3-1 going to the ninth. That was a two-run homer that would have tied the game. But that's your difference between the Padres fans and the Yankees fans, is that this ball's going up there. Padres fans went for the ball. They didn't get it. But they didn't try to be part of the game and reach out to get it.
0: Now, see, I don't know. I think the guy misjudged it. Well, there's one guy that's coming at it pretty hard.
1: But they're moving to the side to get the ball. They're not reaching over the glove. They're just reaching out to get it. But Mitchell is able to jump up and catch the ball. Now, here's the thing. Is that this is the crazy part, is that, again, difference between Padres fans and Yankee fans. Yankee fans who want to be a part of it. I can't stand it. But if a fan reached forward to get the ball and hit Mitchell's glove, this ball is I don't know that you can say, like in Yankee Stadium tonight, where the ball was clearly going to hit the front of the wall, wasn't going over the fence. The fans' hands were on the field of play. If a fan just reached a little bit forward, because Mitchell jumped straight up for the ball, if a fan just reaches a little bit forward, I don't know that you can say that that's fan interference. If the fan went for this ball and knocked into Mitchell's glove and didn't get it, it's landing in the stands for a home run, and I don't know that you could say this was fan interference. Really, watching this replay, seeing it just happened, watching it a couple of times, I don't know that you could say that the ball would have been fan interference. The ball would have landed in the stands, and the fan didn't have to reach up and do anything overly egregious, just had to go get the ball. But Mitchell's still able to make the catch, and that's the difference between both of those plays.
0: Yeah, kind of crazy, right? So, yeah, it would not be fan interference if you rule it over, but this is where we start getting into the, do you have the pylon cam? Do you have, like, all the different angles? Let's get the all 22. Where are the hands? And now all of a sudden you're with the telestrator and you're drawing the lines. Like, see, you got to be parallel right here.
1: Yeah.
0: But it's amazing because you do see one fan is really aggressive trying to get towards the ball. Like, you don't have a good shot of where he is relative to the edge of the seats, right? You see, he comes forward.
1: He kind of jumps to the side though, and reaches up to get it.
0: Well, because he doesn't want any of Mitchell who's coming back on him either.
1: Yeah.
0: Right? So, yeah, some self-preservation there. But for a foot or two, we would have had more chaos.
1: Yeah, I mean, it really is something to see that go the way it does, where here's a Padres fan who went for the ball, didn't get it, and if they interfered, it probably wouldn't have been called anything less than a home run. But Yankee Stadium, right away, you could say, oh, no, that's fan interference, no run. The Yankees lose, they get eliminated.
0: Still can't believe how poorly Mesa jumped and mistimed all that. Man. But that's a whole other thing as we're coming down to the end of it here.
1: So Padres and the Brewers in the top of the ninth inning, it will be at worst, or at best for the Padres, chasing two runs while facing elimination.
0: Musgrove again.
1: Yeah, Musgrove in the game. He went from being a, what a great story to, hey, we need you to throw some zeros up here, man.
0: Come on, man.
2: We need preview Dodgers, Brewers.
1: And we get back into the controversy of the night with the Yankees and the home run that wasn't. That's next. Jason and Mike, this is Fox Sports Radio. Life is
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16: The San Diego Padres are down 3-1 to the Milwaukee Brewers, and they're about to start the bottom of the ninth inning. You can catch all the action on FS1. It is win or go home for the Padres. The Rays officially swept the Yankees 4-3 in the ALDS. Coming out on top 4-3, Tampa Bay is headed to the ALCS for third time in franchise history. The Dodgers are headed back to the NLCS for a third consecutive year after eliminating the Braves in Atlanta 4-1, while the Guardians kept their season alive, defeating the White Sox in Chicago 9-3. Game 4 will be on Thursday in Chicago at 5 p.m. Eastern Time. In the NFL, Chargers offensive tackle Joe Alt is expected to miss Sunday's game against the Broncos with a neck injury. In the NHL, the Oilers outscored the Ducks 5-2, and the Capitals beat the Penguins 5-3. Amancio Olaños.
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1: Hello, welcome inside. Final hour tonight, the Jason Smith Show with my best friend, Mike Harmon. I've had sex with him like 50, 60 times on camera.
0: Documented.
1: Trevor McGill is in. The Padres coming to bat in the bottom of the ninth inning. They are chasing two runs. The Miz is also warming up, like maybe just in case. You got the Miz in the bullpen.
0: Awesome!
1: So,
0: that's the other Miz.
1: The Padres, again, three outs away from being eliminated. Manny Machado nearly tying the game in the eighth inning with a home run bid, but Mitchell at the wall goes up and makes the catch. Padres fan behind him tries to get the ball, does not get it. Very opposite what happened tonight with the Yankees and the Rays.
0: Telling you, that other guy coming in from crashing from the other side, he's got to be better at getting to the glove and getting at Mitchell. They needed those runs, baby.
1: So we'll have more on this game coming up in a few minutes. Again, Padres coming to bat here, ninth inning. Brewers three outs away from a date with the Dodgers in the NLCS. But all the drama tonight coming from Yankee Stadium. The Yankees fall to the Rays by the final of 4-3. And this play garnering all of the attention in the sixth inning with the Rays protecting a 4-2 lead thanks to a Mesa two-run home run. Mesa figures into this play in a large way. Anthony Volpe is up. George Lombard is on first. And we think Anthony Volpe tied the game, which he did for a split second until he didn't tie the game.
22: Volpe to left field. Left fielder towards the line. On the track. Back and up. And it is! It's gone! It's gone! Anthony Volpe, no sign at all from the umpires. Volpe circling. That's a two-run homer. That ties the game!
23: I think they're going to look at this.
22: Because no one of those umpires did a circle of their hand. No, that's what I was waiting for.
24: The ruling on the field is a home run. This will be a crew chief review.
22: Here we go.
24: After review, we have spectator interference In addition, the left fielder would not have made the catch. Therefore, we have one run scoring, and the batter runner is placed at second base.
1: So there's a call, Yankees Radio Network. You know, I was really was waiting because Susan Waldman right on it right away saying they're going to look at this, right? All I was thinking was we're going to hear Michael Kay or somebody say, you know what? Nobody wants to hear that right now, Susan. Okay. Nobody wants to hear that right now. Okay. It's a home run by Volpe. The game is tied. All right. That's what's going on. Nobody wants to hear your review. Don't give me your red zone crap right in front of
0: me. We both know what that means.
1: There's no loading in the red zone. The red zone is not for loading. But look, Susan Waldman's right on it.
0: No,
1: right?
0: Absolutely. And he's like, yeah, that didn't. Because even in the call, it's like nobody knew where the ball was.
1: No, my God, it's gone?
0: But that's it.
1: I'm Ron Burgundy.
0: Mesa didn't know where the ball was.
1: It's gone?
0: The guys in the stands knew they'd affected the play, but they weren't jumping around immediately. The umpires are staring at each other.
1: Gone? I don't know. Now, here's the play, here's a different angle on it than what we've talked to you about it before so far tonight. In the end, the right call was made. 100%. You can see by the replay, the fan reaches over into the field of play, which is what Yankee fans like to do. Just go back to a couple of years ago with Mookie Betts. Go back to 30 years ago with Jeffrey Mayer.
0: Hey, two more days. Yankees, how are we going to celebrate this, that anniversary?
1: We're just going to find out it was Mayer that tried to catch the ball tonight. That
0: would
1: was
0: be
1: me.
0: Interesting.
1: I was back, guys. I was back.
0: He pulls off a vulcanized rubber mask. He's like, here I am.
1: He unzips himself like those commercials with Barry Bostwick. And who's Barry Bostwick? The right call was made because the ball would have landed in the field of play. Now, Mesa takes a really circuitous route to the ball. It's a bad route. Mm-hmm. And as a left-handed fielder, he's falling to the right and then sees the ball coming back. The ball was hit very high. It's too high.
0: It's high. Yeah.
1: The ball was hit very high. It was coming straight down, basically.
0: He muscled that thing out, too. And, like, that was a pretty good pitch.
1: Yeah, yeah. That was a good swing by Volpe. We've been hitting the ball well since, you know, coming back up from the minors.
0: Yeah.
1: So the ball's coming down and it's going to hit the wall. They did the right thing, the umpires, in saying he wasn't going to catch it because there's no way Mesa catch it. He's falling down and he's trying to come back to the left to catch it. And he does wind up falling down. So the call was he wouldn't have caught the ball. We're allowing the run to score and Volpe's got to go back to second. Right now, the Rays argued, why is Lombard being allowed to score? And that's not an arguable fact on a play like that. It is up to the umpires to decide to their discretion, would he have scored? And likely he would have scored, even though he kind of Cadillac'd his way to second base a little bit.
0: He's kind of doing a bit of ball watches.
1: Likely he would have scored. So I have no problem with that. They sent Volpe back to second. Two outs, runner at second. Rays get a strikeout, no more runs the rest of the game. The Rays win it 4-3. Now, we've talked about this a lot tonight from the perspective of, hey, here's the thing, Yankee fans costing them a game, the baseball gods and karma telling you that, hey, baseball guys saying, we got you, man. Here's Yankee fans who can't stand not being part of the action and being on the field. We're doing you solid because the Yankee fans cost them the win. I'm waiting for that to be the headline in the Post. Yanks fans cost Yanks win with fly ball foul fallacy or some crazy, you know, Post headline like that. So, yes, that's exactly what happened. Like, the baseball gods doing us a solid with the Yankees. But something different on it is that 2 years ago when this happened in the World Series and Yankee fans tried to grab the ball out of Mookie Betts' glove, could have injured him, like, that was bad. And those Yankee fans were celebrated as anti-heroes. Major League Baseball couldn't even ban the guys from the stadium until 2 months after the World Series was over. They came out with a big, these two guys aren't allowed to come back to games anymore. Right? Like, it was very, the Yankees were so hesitant to remove them from the game when they did what they did to Mookie Betts, right? And Mookie Betts is like, well, there's trying to catch the ball, and there's, I'm going to go into your glove to catch this, and I'm going to rip it out of you.
0: Well, the way they jerked at his arm, right. And it was very unnatural and untoward.
1: And their reaction after was, this is our line. Like, you're here. You're in our territory. Whoa.
0: We protect this house.
1: You're a fan. You're a fan. You're not playing the game. You're not the 12th man. You're a fan. These guys were celebrated as anti-heroes, right? And look what happened. Baseball gods, 2 years later, look what happened. You guys went home because a fan reached over to try to grab that ball. Because if they don't touch that ball, it's at least a triple for Volpe. It's maybe an inside-the-park home run because that ball was bouncing far away. Mullins, is, as we've seen, was not close to the ball, the center fielder, and Mesa fell down. So that could have been a 4-4 game, and maybe they're still playing. Maybe the Yankees win, but instead, they go home because a fan did that, right? Baseball karma, I dig that so much. But until the Yankees deal with this and have some sort of really strong reaction to, don't go in the field for the ball. We're suspending you from going to the games. We're the ones coming down on you. We don't want to do it with a wink and a nod like, hey, we really don't want you guys to do this, but boy, hey, thanks a lot. You almost helped us out there with that home run. Until the Yankees treat it seriously and baseball treats it seriously, that stuff's still going to happen, right? It's still going to happen, right? Go back to the Bartman play in 2003, right? Where the Cubs didn't go to the World Series, the Bartman play, Moises Alou melts down, Mark Pryor melts down, Alex Gonzalez,
0: who is one of the best fielding boots a double play grounder of the year, yeah.

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2: Whether they did or not, that's how it's going to come out.
3: No,
2: that could have been an inside the park home run.
3: Like, there's a lot of other problems, right? We're talking about Jazz Chisholm. There's a bunch of thought pieces that have already gone up about him. Folks calling for Aaron Boone's head. Here's the headline, though, on the New York Post. I haven't seen the print edition, but at least on their website, Oct Over.
2: Oh, Oct Over. Oh.
3: So you got that, and then they talk about Yankees fan booted out of stadium after home run interference controversy, and he certainly heard it from the fans that did see him being shamed and pulled away by security. But, yeah, you've got to have that bit across the city. Like, last time they kind of cheered it and, like, hey, you know, anything to help the team win. In this case, you could make an argument, and it's specious because there's a million components to this and a million failures. But if you need a scapegoat, he becomes the easy scapegoat. Look what you did.
2: What about this for New York Post? Fan eliminates Yanks in fence fumble.
3: That's pretty good.
2: That's a great New York Post headline,
3: especially if
2: right?
3: we get a double F.
2: Using alliteration is always great.
3: Well, especially an F in New York.
2: Yeah. Joel Sherman, there you go. There's your headline for you. Fan eliminates Yanks in fence fumble.
3: Didn't he write Mary Poppins?
2: And the picture is just the ball hitting fan's hand.
3: No, that's it.
2: Now, Frostburg also has an alternative idea.
3: Oh, he does?
2: Yeah, okay. What do you got, Frostburg?
4: Well, guys, I know you like guests on this show.
2: Okay, sure.
4: I just tried to call Aaron Judge.
2: You did?
4: Yeah, but there was no ring.
2: Oh. My dad is going to key your car. My dad.
3: That was pretty good.
2: He's going to key
3: Send
2: your car.
3: Send that to Walt. Send
4: Kick
3: that.
4: His ass if he keys my car.
2: Judge, I don't know. You guys, I think both you guys have the same exact back.
4: Walter, have you ever heard of Vietnam?
2: He's heard of Vietnam, Walter, all right? Oh, by the way, I did hear from my dad.
3: You did? We do have a note from Walt.
2: My
3: okay,
2: dad
3: good.
2: Is okay. I texted him after the game. I said, are you okay? He read it 2 minutes after I sent it.
3: Okay.
2: Responded to me an hour later by saying, I saw it coming in game two.
3: Well, I mean, that was the comedy literally of errors. So, yeah, I guess if you want to talk about foreshadowing, you certainly have that.
2: That's it.
3: look at the replay you got there. That guy does just a bad job. I mean, you got a lot of mass coming, Mitchell. You got to crash harder. I mean, if you're going to get that Machado home run for your squad.
2: But here's the thing, though, is that to say it one way for the Yankees, and what we just mentioned is that, you know, the same situation just 15 minutes ago, Machado looked like he hit a two-run homer that was going to tie the game, but Mitchell goes up at the wall in center field, makes a play. The fans in the outfield try to get the ball, but they don't interfere with him and get on the field of play. Yeah. It's a different thing. And it's always different if the player goes into the stands. That's different than if the fan reaches on. If a player goes into the stand, it's, hey, sorry, but you're going into the stands.
3: See, if we had the opportunity whereby you could have, I don't know, one of those electrical fields. Problem is, you know, the player going in is getting zapped as you bring your arms forward. So, I mean, you know.
2: To the track, to the wall. He is electrocuted. Oh, boy. Here comes the bullpen cart to take him off. He looks like he's really smoking out of the top of his head.
3: Now, on your barbecue, you can have some Farmer John's. there you go.
2: Let's take time out from this electrocution at the fence to tell you about Farmer John's sausage. Really, until the Yankee fans hold each other accountable for it, like the Cubs fans did with Bartman, this is going to keep happening. And because they got away with it, it's okay. But now you see, oh, man, look at this, that fan, that this. Because I'm being honest with you, it was probably a 50-50 chance that was an inside-the-park home run, at least a triple. But with Mullins being closer to the ball, nobody's getting that ball fast. Mm-hmm. No one's getting to that. And Volpe runs pretty well. That would have been, I think that's a 50-50. I'm wondering if AI, right? If AI could do a version of that play where there's no fan interference, the angle of the ball hitting where it does, what would have happened? Like, could we get that play where what would have happened if that ball, the fan didn't reach over to get it, how it would have played out?
3: You could probably superimpose it with,

0: Dash Par or the Freeze from Milwaukee. But all of that to say, I still want Mason to explain to me how he ended up in that contorted position.
1: Yeah.
0: Jumping as far away from the wall as he did. And
1: Jason
0: and
1: Smith, Fox Sports Radio, can you tell me at what point you realized you horribly misjudged that ball? Now, I'll sit back and listen.
0: I'll hang up and listen for your answer. Thank you.
1: Exit Alvada Fresca, exit Swollen Dome. The party is on in the Brewers clubhouse. It's the Brewers and the Dodgers and the NLCS. Boy, do we have more on both of these teams. Big stuff on the Dodgers coming up next right here. 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
1: Bubba baby buggy bumpers.
0: The Brewers, their second straight appearance in the NLCS. They draw the Dodgers, who eliminated the Braves earlier today. Right now, Pat Murphy leading the Brewers locker room in celebration. It's the big ski goggles and the champagne being poured everywhere.
2: Does he have a pancake in his back pocket?
0: He might. I wouldn't doubt it. I would not doubt it.
2: Gotta have one extra.
0: I gotta say this. I think this is a really good idea. I'm gonna patent this idea.
2: Okay.
0: And I got it today watching the Dodgers celebrate and also, you know, we saw the Rays celebrate too. It's like rage rooms are really popular. Right, but that's kind of 5 minutes ago. Hey, you get to go in with some hammers, and you get to
2: still expanding
0: wreck
2: though.
0: A car. Yeah, you know, people like it, but that's 5 minutes ago. But how about this? How about a celebration room?
2: Okay,
0: you and your friends get to go in, and it's a locker room. It's done like a locker room, and you get champagne, or if you're under 21, you get sparkling water or cider, and you get the goggles. You know, you can rent and wear the jerseys, and you just get to celebrate winning by pouring stuff over your friends, and there's reporters in there doing fake interviews.
2: How excited are you to win?
0: Yeah. And obviously, you know, your friends are taking video of you getting fake interviewed by the people. What did you think today? Oh, I'll tell you. And people are just giving these interviews, and they're pouring stuff all over each other. Like, I think that's a pretty cool thing. Like, you go to a celebration room.
2: Exists. I was going to say, have you ever heard of the champagne room?
0: Okay.
2: Yeah.
0: The champagne room. That's why I didn't call it the champagne room.
2: No, you got to call it the champagne room.
0: Can't, no, you can't.
2: We're going to get a bunch of groups in by accident.
0: No.
2: Hey.
0: You don't want the wrong group.
3: You, your friends?
0: No.
3: Popping bottles?
0: You don't want the wrong
3: everything
0: group.
3: You just described.
0: You don't want the
3: already,
0: wrong group going to the
3: exists.
0: Wrong champagne room. You do not want that. No.
2: Why?
0: No, you don't want that.
3: Kind of do, though.
0: No,
2: I think you do.
0: Yeah, I don't.
2: I think it's
0: if you're looking for one kind of champagne room and you get the next, that could be A, really awkward, and B, maybe not legal. So there's two things there that you
2: Well, I don't think there's anything that legally says, hey, a champagne room has to be in a strip club.
0: If you're in
2: a gentleman's club. The other thing about, you know, all the wet and whatever, I mean, I'm sure there's plenty of...
0: Wet and wild.
2: Exactly. I'm sure there are
3: Jason,
2: plenty.
3: Get your head out of the gutter.
2: Yeah.
0: You're the one that brought up the champagne room the first thing.
3: Yes, there's no sex in the champagne room.
2: There's not.
0: Okay, I know, but okay, but...
2: There's a song.
0: You call it the celebration room. That's what you call it.
3: Where's your head? Get it out of
0: celebration room. Celebration room.
3: It's a family show, Jason.
0: And you can you know, rent whatever jerseys, and you don't have to worry about washing them, right? You can rent them for
3: they wear jerseys.
0: $20. Hey, what team do you want? Oh, I want to be the Mets celebrating. Great. I want to be the LA Kings celebrating. Whatever. Great. I get to wear the jerseys. And they take it from you, and they wash them, and you pay for whatever it is to go into the celebration room for a half hour. Everybody does interviews. You're pouring stuff on people. You're drinking stuff. It's awesome. You're celebrating. You're having fun.
2: Sounds like a pretty twisted kind of place.
0: Think about that.
2: I think you're kind of there. I mean, you mark.
0: You get the ski
2: the
0: goggles, of course. You get the big ski
2: goggles. You get to keep
0: 100%. Oh, okay.
2: And if you book it well in advance, I mean, look, we got plenty of printing services where we can customize the jerseys, the goggles, and any other.
3: No sweats, though, right?
0: No, it's a classy joint. You're dressed like you're won a game in something.
2: Well,
0: so you
2: could have won a big business meeting.
0: You're in a.
2: You could have closed that big deal.
0: You know, no. This is for sports. Type celebration and interview.
2: Why leave
0: only.
2: Money on the table?
0: No one's interviewing
2: you. If you close a big house and you're getting 10%,
0: hey, Mike,
2: come on.
0: You just closed that deal and you were able to get 4% off the price of that new car. You took the dealer's incentive. What got the financing down to 1.9% for you? No one's going to do that.
3: This already exists.
0: No one's going to do that. No.
3: It's been around forever.
0: No, it hasn't.
4: Stage
3: Everything
4: three.
3: You're saying.
0: No, it hasn't. No.
3: It's out there.
0: No, this is not out
3: the
0: there.
3: The jerseys, they definitely wear jerseys, especially on Sundays.
0: Listen, James Harden has nothing to do with this story. Zero.
3: Again, unless he get does. Your head. What are you zero. Doing?
0: He's got zero to
2: By
0: do
2: By the
0: with
2: way,
0: this.
2: This is also about celebrating winning. So James Harden has nothing to do with this.
0: Oh, that is true. Yeah, that is true. Yeah, you are. You're right about that. Now, we spent a lot of time talking about the Yankees. We'll finish with the Yankees coming up in a few minutes because I got news for some people that think the Yankees are going to have some big changes next year.
2: Champagne room.
0: I think we've kind of had it with the narrative of the Dodgers era is over and they're too old and the Braves line things up by winning game two and Chris Sale is going in game three and the lockout is coming and the Dodgers won't get to restart their team and their era is over. Yeah, I think that's out the window. I think that crowd is done. When we talked about this the last couple of days, I said, look, August is 1 month, September is another month. October is something completely different. The Dodgers, this is why I told you the Dodgers will flip that switch when it gets to October, because they've done that in the last 10 to 12 years. They've come off two World Series titles. Yes. Did they struggle a little bit in August? Yeah. Did they have some injury problems in September? Yeah. Did they also go 15-3 near the end of the season to clinch the NL West and take get a first round bye? Yeah. I said when they get to October, they will flip the switch. It is fine. Why? Because nobody knows how to handle October like the Dodgers do. There's lots of teams with experience. There's lots of teams that have been in the playoffs a couple of years. No one knows how to handle October like the Dodgers. The Yankees went through the Red Sox like a hot knife through butter. Two games, 18 runs, no Aaron Judge. Bring on the world! You're sent home in three quick games against the Rays. They did not know how to handle October. No one handles it like the Dodgers. No one knows that, hey, like Dave Roberts, I can pinch hit for Kike Hernandez. The guy at the big home run in game three. Yeah, that's great. I'm pinch hitting for him in the eighth inning because I think we have a better situation up there. No, I'm going to stick with Andy Páez, even though the guy's got one of the worst batting averages in the playoffs in the history of Major League
2: Baseball.
0: Like
2: 123 coming right? in today. Yeah.
0: Like the Dodgers know how to handle October. They know what buttons to push. Other teams figure out October. Once in a while, you figure it out and you win a World Series. The Dodgers know how to handle it. They've been here. They know how to get to the World Series. They know how to win it. They know where they are facing any sort of adversity in the wild card round, in the LDS round, in the NLCS round. The Dodgers know how to handle October. It's a thing that nobody else can do like them. I knew they were going to flip the switch, and they did, and the Braves are going home, and now it's what's next for the Braves? Is Acuna going to be a Brave anymore? Is Olsen still going to be a Brave? All of a sudden, the Braves got all kinds of questions, where 2 days ago it was, this is the Braves playoffs now, and Sale is going in game three. Guess what? The Braves are home.
2: Yeah, Ronald Acuna Jr., zero RBI his last 16 playoff appearances. So you got that going for you as well. Hopefully that Kelce ad works out for him. 4-1, your final here.
0: If you had the under for his RBIs in the playoffs, I think it worked out for you.
2: You think he's going to win this challenge? I predict no. Yeah, bad challenge. All that to say, the Dodgers we talk about a lot just gets reduced to dollars and cents. Yes, you can buy your way out of a lot of mistakes. Yes, you can have reserves to the point of, hey, that pitcher doesn't need to be ready until after the All-Star break. And we saw that with a couple of guys. But it also is the penchant for having an ability to make that big hit, to have the big at-bat. You mentioned Páez. Early season heroics, goes cold. Postseason has just been a mess. Big hit today.
0: Yeah.
2: You go to Max Muncy, who suddenly is Babe Ruth. Was he at 19 career postseason home runs now? We talked about Kike Hernandez yesterday, who's got postseason numbers that are equal, at least in the power stats, to rival that of Aaron Judge. Yeah, 48 more at bats. Still Kike Hernandez versus Aaron Judge. Oh, and he's got a 36-point batting average advantage there. But when you get down to it, you know you got Yamamoto. You knew what he was going to give you. He was nails in every bit. What Chris Sale was, and then some didn't make the two mistakes. Well, three that Sale made, but Dubon saved him on the first Freddie Freeman fly ball to left. But you're also looking at Glass now, goes 4 2/3. You have to trust your bullpen, right? You knew you were going to have to trust your bullpen. And the big guy that you needed to trust was your guy, Edwin Diaz.
0: Mm-hmm.
2: Yeah, all eight of a sudden, pitches.
0: Even Edwin Diaz.
2: Eight
0: even
2: pitches.
0: Edwin Diaz is pitching well.
2: Seven strikes.
0: I know. All of a sudden, it turned to October, and Edwin Diaz is great again. Terrible during the season. I don't know.
2: If only you could reverse time like you're in a Superman flying really fast to before he jumped at the World Baseball Classic.
0: Oh, man, I'll tell you. Now you mentioned Freddie Freeman, and that gets into the other really interesting part of today where two guys who stood out and have stood out because of big decisions and trades and free agency, right? Now, we talked about Joe Adell earlier in the show. When he got traded to the Guardians, I remember talking, going, I can't believe all the Angels got back is a middling catching prospect who's their number 20 prospect overall. Joe Adell is an ascending 26-year-old power-hitting right fielder who's a 25-90 guy. And they just basically got him for nothing. I'm like, they're giving him away, right?
2: But I know he was a guy that was frustrating at times. Yeah. But he seemed like he was finally...
0: 26-95, right?
2: But that's just it, right? You had a couple of years on and off. It's like, all right, is he going to put it together? Well, he did.
0: Yeah.
2: And what else you got?
0: Yeah, right. And the big three run triple today, right? That was what did your White Sox in. I'm sorry, buddy, but
2: it was like all these hard hit balls out. It's like
0: doesn't matter.
2: We're living right, and then all of a sudden,
0: there it is.
2: Fights dribbler. It down the line. It's like really, just out of the reach of where Murakami could have tried to make a play. Instead, it's down the line.
0: That's baseball, Susan.
2: That is baseball.
0: But more importantly, right? To think about this for a second is. Freddie Freeman, who was booed the entire time at Truist Park, and he had a really good series. Like, he hit the ball really hard. He made some good plays defensively. They kept booing him. And I want to sit back and go, man, this has to be really tough for the Braves. Because you want to think about really bad decisions in Major League Baseball. The Braves don't get enough flack for this. They win the World Series in 2021, right? Mm-hmm. And then this comes into the category of, well, when the Knicks won the championship, now all of a sudden James Dolan is being really cheap because, well, why should I pay for a bunch of guys because we just won the title? I'll pay Brunson, but I can still sell tickets. We won the title. Mm-hmm. I don't need to spend the money because we went out and won, right? Same thing with the Braves. They win in 2021. Freddie Freeman, who at the point was, 31 years old and one of the best hitters in baseball, wanted to stay, wanted to be a Brave more than anything. And the Braves offered him like a 5-year, $135 million contract. Freddie Freeman wanted 6 years. For some reason, now this is weird because, okay, I understand you want 6 years, but boy, you're really being a stickler for that. But he wanted 6 years. Braves offered him 5. They wouldn't move off it. The Dodgers came in and said, we'll give you a 6-year, Freddie. We'll give you 6-year, 150 some odd million. How does that sound? Freddie Freeman said, okay, 6 years. Braves said, nope, not going to match it. Freddie Freeman goes to the Dodgers. He continues his Hall of Fame career, wins 2 World Series, walk-off home run in one of the most famous home runs in World Series history, kills them in the series here, and you're the Braves, and you're saying, wow, we decided to plant our flag in the sand. We're not going 6th year for Freddie Freeman. I get that they wanted to do the whole cheap way where, hey, when we recognize young talent, we'll give them a good amount of money before they come up for free agency, and that way we both win. But, man, you walked away from a Hall of Fame first baseman in the middle of his career because you wouldn't go 6 years. And now you're seeing it come back to you in the last couple of years in the playoffs, here right up against you where you could have had Freddie Freeman. Right now, Olsen's been really good.
2: No, this year wasn't great.
0: But he had a home run this year. But you would have found a place for both of them. Don't you think they would go back and do that again?
2: Yeah, I don't think either of them can do anything but play first base.
0: Don't you think? Well, you can DH.
2: You can DH right? now, but yeah.
0: Don't you think you go back and do that again to keep Freddie Freeman? Of course you would.
2: Well,
0: of course you would.
2: The report was 5 for 135. Whether the sixth was the only sticking point versus we really thought we could break a market.
0: And he wanted to stay. The guy cried in his first game back at Atlanta when he was talking to the media. Well, right? Remember, Clayton Kershaw said, well, I hope you're happy with us here. I mean, you're really crying back there for game one? Like, he wanted to stay. And the Braves said, nope, we're not giving you that 6th year of 5 years. This wasn't Mets Pete Alonso where, hey, Pete, we'll give you a 2-year deal. I want 7 years. And David Stern says, come on, man, that's not going to age well. You're not going to be this hitter in a couple of years. This was a difference between a 5 and a 6-year deal. And the Braves said, oh, no, that 6 year is what's too much for us. Oh, okay.
2: Well, but, I mean, it's another $30 million. It's another you draw the line in the sand, right? Freeman had his negotiating points. They did. You were able to get Olsen from the A's, who's given you some pretty ridiculous numbers along the way.
0: That's like when you go out and you say, oh, it's that last drink that did it to me. No, it's the 42 that came before.
2: No, it's the last run of the day. Okay, you couldn't believe it. I had the accident. It was going to be the last run of the day.
0: All they had to do, they could have kept Freddie. Things would have been different. You would have kept him away from the Dodgers, right? Not only that, you would have kept Freddie away from the Dodgers. And you wouldn't go that 60.
2: Well,
0: for a guy who wanted to stay more than anything. Wow.
2: Yeah, wow. It's unfortunate that Olsen didn't have that ABS challenge in his pocket that he really felt confident he could have made after, you know, the failures of his teammates earlier in the game. Otherwise, maybe we were having a different conversation. Instead, Dodgers advance.
0: Exit Abbott of Fresca, exit Swollen Dome. Jason Smith, Mike Harmon live from the Fox Sports Radio studios. Time to find out what's trending right now from someone who has one less RBI in the playoffs in the last 8 years than Christian Yelich.
4: Mm.
0: It's Monty Bolaños.
4: Man, remember when Yelich was in his prime and so was Cody Bellinger?
0: That was cool.
4: And it was like Belly and Yelly.
0: Yeah,
4: good times.
0: You're like Chris Farley. Remember when you were good? That was cool.
4: That was so cool. I mean, listen, he's surrounded by other people that are helping him out while he's not in his prime anymore. And that's why we're getting a rematch for the NLCS. That's right. The Brewers are headed back to the NLCS after eliminating the Padres in San Diego 3-1 for a second straight year. They're going to take on the Dodgers, who eliminated the Braves in Atlanta, coming out on top 4-1. Max Muncy hit his 19th career postseason home run. It was also manager Dave Roberts' 72nd postseason win, passing Tony La Russa for second all time. Atlanta was 1-for-23 with runners in scoring position in this series. That game one of the NLCS between the Brewers and the Dodgers will be on Sunday in Milwaukee. Time is still TBD. Rays swept the Yankees 4-3 to advance to the ALCS. Tampa Bay is headed to the ALCS for a third time in franchise history. There was a little bit of drama. New York thought they had tied the game in the sixth inning on a two-run home run from Anthony Volpe, but upon review, it was overturned due to fan interference. The Guardians did keep their season alive. They outscored the White Sox 9-3. Joe Adell and Jose Ramirez delivered a pair of triples in the win. Game four now is on Thursday, but they've moved it to 8 p.m. Eastern time.
0: Oh, they get to play at night. Congratulations.
4: Pero why?
0: Every White Sox game was at 9 o'clock in the morning, but now it's the only game. All right, we'll play it at night.
4: But there's football. They should have kept it at... they should have kept it at the time.
0: You got to do.
4: Why are you looking at me like that?
0: You got to do a favor for a team.
2: You're scared
0: say,
2: of Tampa listen. Bay and Dallas.
4: I'm not scared. No,
2: don't
4: I'm
2: don't take
4: not
2: your
4: scared.
2: Audience counter program.
4: I just think two things at the same exact time that people may want to watch doesn't benefit anyone.
0: No, I think you're okay.
2: I think you're okay. People that want to watch playoff baseball are going to find playoff baseball.
0: Yeah, I mean, you got to do the White Sox at least one solid and say, dude, you can't play at 9 a.m. every day.
2: And you let Pete Crow Armstrong and Pete Alonso go. You just sit and be quiet over
0: there. You're the equivalent of the team that plays on NBA TV in the playoffs.
2: Oh,
4: moving on, in NFL news, Chargers offensive tackle Joe Alt is expected to miss Sunday's game against the Broncos with a neck injury. Giants wide receiver Malik Nabers set out practice on Wednesday with a sore right knee. Broncos don't expect to place cornerback Pat Surtain on the Surtain on IR after injuring his ankle in week 4. Eagles traded center Cam Jurgens and a 7th round pick to the Ravens for a 2027 5th round pick and a 2nd round selection in 2028. Also, Lamar Jackson didn't practice today because of his ankle injury. Tight end Dallas Goedert did return to practice for the Eagles, but running back Saquon Barkley and wide receiver Devontae Smith did not practice because of their hamstring injuries. And Commanders quarterback Jaden Daniels returned to practice. He's trying to come back from that elbow injury. When it comes to the WNBA playoffs, the Dream defeated the Liberty 101-98 in overtime, and the Valkyries topped the Aces 83-81. Now, the Valkyries lead the series 2-0. The Dream lead their series 2-0. You mentioned the Breonna Stewart comment about the referees. Well, apparently the WNBA has responded to this. And the quote that I'm seeing on social media, the main quote that everyone's talking about, is that they said Breonna Stewart was standing behind referee Fahy, I don't know how he says it, when he confirmed with his partner between Reese's penalty free throws that the Liberty did indeed have a reset timeout remaining. So they're essentially saying that Breonna Stewart is lying.
0: Yeah.
4: Is essentially what they're saying.
0: Yeah.
4: Dun dun dun.
2: Wow. Sweet.
4: Dun dun dun.
2: And we got a dun dun dun.
4: Yeah.
0: In the word. Oh, very nice. Very nice, Ted Lasso.
2: That was
4: dun
2: good.
4: Dun dun.
0: Thank you very much,
4: yes,
0: Monty.
4: Okay, bye.
0: All right. Coming up next, we'll give you a big, bold prediction for what happens next for the Yankees after their elimination. That's next. Jason and Mike, Fox.
5: It's the NLCS, and it's set. The L.A. Dodgers.
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0: Join Nate and Andy broadcasting live from 3 to 6. 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
1: Extra cockfights.
0: Are you ready? Are you ready?
2: Yeah.
0: Are you ready?
2: Hey. Let's go.
0: What's going to happen to Aaron Boone with the Yankees?
3: Is he going to...
0: Let me set it up, Tyshia. Come on, man. Come on, dude. What do you think is going to happen with Aaron Boone after the Yankees get eliminated? Is he going to be shown the door as Yankee manager? Or more likely, is he going to...
3: Stay!
4: I was excited.
0: See, I know. You,
4: I couldn't wait.
0: You had a premature stay there.
4: I did.
0: That's what you did, yeah.
4: Sometimes it's
0: stay.
4: Okay.
0: Yeah,
4: okay. You have to premature shame me.
0: Sure, yeah, no, okay. No, okay.
4: What if I was just excited? It's been a while.
0: That scene in Friends with Ross and Rachel when she goes, oh, it's okay. Oh, no, I just knocked over the juice box. So
2: it's true, yeah.
0: Aaron Boone tonight, press conference. We played it for you last hour on the show.
2: Shame.
0: You know, listen, it's a broken clubhouse. And the guys are upset. Yankees get eliminated. The drama of the home run taken away. The right call with fan interference. And for everybody, and everybody wants blood. Everybody wants blood. They want.
2: I think the way Cashman.
0: They want Boone. They want all of this.
2: Yeah, but I think the way she asked that question led him down a dark path. That he was already there. He was at the crossroads. All right, we can talk about the good things from the year.
0: Sure.
2: And like, boy, really disappointing end of the year, huh, Aaron?
0: But look,
2: especially the way those last three games went.
0: Everybody wants blood.
2: Yeah.
0: Is Aaron Boone finally going to get fired as Yankee manager? He deserves it. The Yankees can't hit. They couldn't hit the entire series. What? Aaron Boone's got to go. I got news for you. And it's good news for the rest of us. Not only is Brian Cashman going to stay, Aaron Boone's going to stay. Yes, he's going into the final year of his contract, but there's two reasons why he's going to stay. One is that he's going to survive because Aaron Judge was hurt.
2: 66
0: and
2: games.
0: And no matter how you slice it, it's a big deal when the best hitter in the American League doesn't play in the playoffs. And this was a low-scoring series. His presence in the lineup. And again, this is not, hey, we're missing our everyday first baseman or our everyday third baseman. You're missing the best hitter in the American League, right? That's who you're missing. So, yeah, he's going to get the benefit of the doubt for that. And Yankee fans are going to go crazy. Go, oh, but he's got to go. No. Missing Aaron Judge is a thing. The Yankees still got to the playoffs. With 66 games, they still won over 90 games, right? They still had a huge year. And the other thing is this, and this goes for everybody that thinks there's going to be big change in the offseason. December 2nd is the lockout date, right? Mm-hmm. That's the date. Nobody is going to go crazy with changes because of this lockout. And Aaron, the Yankees aren't going to go try to get a new manager. There's going to be no communication between players and their teams after this. You're going to see an off season of absolutely nothing happening until this gets resolved. So to think that the Yankees are just going to get rid of Aaron Boone, no, they're not going to walk into a season of uncertainty. No one is going to walk into a season of uncertainty. So all these big changes that we talk, oh, here's a free agent they're going to go after. They're going to after this pitcher, and Tarik Skubal's going to get this money. It ain't going to be for a while because everybody's going to sit back after the season's over and go, okay, decisions 6 days after the World Series, Bo Bichette opting in, that'll be something that happens, obviously. But big moves, free agency, none of that is happening. No one's doing anything because of the lockout.
2: Yeah, the only thing that you should be able to do is any guy that's under contract that you know is coming back, just say you need to do a little more fielding practice because we can't be down there with the Rockies and the dregs for another year because the margins are so small.
0: If the captains want to run a practice, a fielding practice, I'd be okay with that.
2: But that's it, right? I mean, look, 4 is the magic number this year. 17-0 in the playoffs. All it takes is getting to 4 runs.
0: Yeah.
2: And we're watching how these games are being decided. Small ball ain't working. So you need to be in the margins. And defensively, you can't keep giving up extra at-bats and extra pitches to get into your bullpen that much sooner.
0: Bad news for Yankee fans. Great news for all of us. Aaron Boone will be back. Cashman will be back. It'll be awesome. It'll be fantastic.
2: All my life's a circle.
0: Boone's going to be back again. That's going to be the best.
2: I love chaos.
0: 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Exit Swollen Dome. The Jason Smith Show with my best friend, Mike Harmon. For Mike, I'm Jason. Coming up next, my buddy Ben Malley. 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
11: 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I'm Manny Rutinel, candidate for Congress, and I approve this message.
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14: In baseball, the NLCS is set for a second straight year. The Brewers will be taking on the Dodgers. Milwaukee eliminated the Padres in San Diego, coming out on top 3-1, while the Dodgers eliminated the Braves in Atlanta, coming out on top 4-1. Game one of the NLCS is on Sunday in Milwaukee. The Rays swept the Yankees 4-3 to advance to the ALCS. New York thought they had tied the game in the sixth inning on a two-run home run from Anthony Volpe, but upon review, it was overturned due to fan interference. The Guardians outscore the White Sox 9-3 to keep their season alive. Game 4 is on Thursday in Chicago at 8 p.m. Eastern Time. In the NFL, Chargers offensive tackle Joe Alt is expected to miss Sunday's game against the Broncos with a neck injury. And in the WNBA, the Dream defeated the Liberty 101-98 in overtime. Valkyries topped the Aces 83-81. I'm Mancio Elanios.
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21: 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And get to work. And it was the Maller Militia Board of Trustees, Alf the Alien Opiner, Ferg Dog, and Maller Prop Guy that are all in on NFL Week 5. And I don't blame you boys, because NFL Week 5 is here, baby. And it's a big one. Bears versus Packers. The Bears versus the Packers. It's Sunday's America's Game of the Week, streaming live on Fox 1. Now, if you miss it live, you're just watching a highlight. Don't be that guy. Come on, catch every play as it happens. Bears-Packers live on Fox 1. Coming up this weekend. Excited about that. So the baseball playoffs could be a baseball-heavy night on the show as the series ending everything except one. There's one left, and it's the least attractive. It's just a bunch of slop. Bullpen games, lack of star players, not a great product. But the White Sox, who gagged at home, all the people all dressed up, all dolled up, excited. They had their White Sox gear on. Guys like Faze in Chicago and Eugene were all excited about the White Sox, and then they went out there and laid an egg against the Cleveland Guardians. That is not our lead, though. But that's the only series remaining. Everything else is over. Kaput. The Brew Crew get it done in the late game. So Milwaukee has advanced, as the Padres do what the Padres always seem to do this time of the year, put their tail between their legs and walk away. The Yankees are dead! The Yankees are dead! 17 years in a row, a Yankee hater's paradise, as the Bronx Bombers turn into the Bronx Bunners. The no-name Tampa Bay Rays have eliminated the New York Yankees. And the other series, let's go to Atlanta. Why don't we start with Atlanta? It was elimination day. Or was it for the Atlanta Braves. Game four of the NLDS, win or go home with the D-O-D-G-E-R-S Dodgers. Did you watch this game? Maybe not. The third different play-by-play announcer. Yes, game four, but three different playoff announcers. Joe Davis apparently down for the count again. Guess they couldn't get him any good steroids. Because usually when you have laryngitis, they just inject you with steroids, and then you're good like within a couple hours. He wasn't there. And our friend Kenny Albert was busy doing hockey for friends and family to watch. And so they changed the announcers again. And it was fine. Yeah, one thing that did not change is the Dodgers' success as the light-hitting playoff version of Andy Páez. Well, it was not light-hitting here. He drove in a two-ribby hit with the bases loaded, a single, in the seventh inning to give the Los Angeles baseball team the lead. The Dodgers end up beating the Braves 4-1, and they wrap up the NL Divisional Series. The Dodgers winning back-to-back games in Georgia to take the best-of-five matchup 3-1, all that talk. What a great home field advantage they have. Okay, well, it didn't work out for the home team there. And so the Dodgers back in the NLCS trying to become the first National League team to win three straight World Series. The better story, though, is in the losing locker room, so that is where we will begin, as Ronald Acuña Jr. He went hitless in the game on hump day there on Wednesday night, elimination game, and finished his season with a futile performance. It's like getting to the end of a marathon and tripping at the 6 mile mark. Well, you got to go 6.2 miles. You can't just go 26 miles. No, I'm stopping at the. I'm going to stop a little short. 0.2 miles short. Okay. Now, post game, Ronald Acuña admitted he gave some pointed quotes. He's very emotional. He was verklempt. He said, "I'm particularly frustrated with myself. I feel like I did nothing to help the team this series." Close quote. All right, so that is a good jumping-off point. Let us discuss the question. Better story in the losing locker room. So how much blame does outfielder Ronald Acuña Jr. deserve for Atlanta's latest playoff elimination? So I've got Oktoberfest, Copacabana, and Bugs Bunny. And we'll put all these things together. We're going to crank things into high gear. We are going to go into high gear. So, Atlanta continues to advertise Ronald Acuña Jr. as a superstar. Apparently, truth in advertising does not apply to Major League Baseball. It doesn't. This guy was a star at one point. Ronald Acuña Jr. has the complete superstar starter kit. So he's got the name. He's got some good you-know-what to it. And that's a solid name. It's not Joe Blow. It's Ronald Acuña Jr. It's a good name. He's got some highlights. People like the highlights. The merch. The only thing missing would be the, I don't know, performance. Didn't show up in October. Sent out the cardboard cutout version wearing the Atlanta uniform, the Braves uniform there. So this was, again, supposed to be an opportunity for the Braves star, Ronald Acuña Jr., to celebrate Oktoberfest. Instead, he delivered the October flop. It's not, see, on the fest, not the flop version. That's a bad job by you. Going from the straw that was going to stir the drink to a paper umbrella collecting dust. That's essentially what happened here. How bad was it? Thanks for asking. As Acuña went in 24 at bats, had three hits. That's a robust 125 batting average with zero extra base hits in the playoffs. He was 0-for-6 with runners in scoring position. Oh, you're being mean, Balor! I know. I'm the schmuck for pointing this out. You should really get down on your knee pads and celebrate the season again. Okay, no, I'm not doing that. No. I didn't play professional baseball. I do believe, though, if you hit 125 in the postseason, you're not doing your job. So the Dodgers didn't even really need to neutralize him. He came pre-neutralized right out of the box. So attention, Braves management. I'll let you know right now, I am available. I know there's going to be a work stoppage coming up in baseball. I promise you, I can go 0-for-24 for a fraction of the money that this cat's making. So if you're interested, you know how to find me here. I'm not hard to find. And it's safe to say that Ronald Acuna Jr. gets the jumbo-sized slice of the blame cream pie there for the hometown team. Now, page two, keeping the theme going here. As the Braves have been eliminated, the Dodgers advance. We'll get to the Dodgers in a second. But what does the future hold for Ronald Acuna Jr. in a Braves uniform at this particular point? So as a distant relative of Nostradamus and friend of Nostradinus, his days in Atlanta are not just numbered in years anymore. They're numbered in months. The only thing that could save him is if there are no transactions because of baseball's war.

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4: The American League has some real suckbag teams like the Mariners or the Angels, who have no offense. The Angels have no stars. Mike Trout's a part-time player. So they go down that road. And then the Red Sox would be a possibility as well. I don't know if the analytics work out. We'd have to check with the algorithms to see if the Red Sox are into that, because they're being run by an algorithm. And look, Ronald Acuña Jr. has a championship reputation. They love that big, shiny MVP trophy from back in the day. The baseball reference page when it comes to the postseason is tap water. So they go from champagne during the regular season to tap water. And the Braves aren't, I don't think, running a museum. I mean, maybe they are. I believe that's the case. You can't just live off forever that old MVP trophy. You can't do it. In his career, Acuña is a .233 postseason hitter with 3 home runs and 36 playoff games. And remember, the Braves did win a World Series within the last decade, and that was in 2021. You know who didn't play in that World Series? Ding, ding, ding, ding, ding. Yeah, he was hurt. Didn't play. So the reputation has to match the production. The label appears to have already expired. It appears to have already expired. And like Ronald Acuña Jr. is like the Copacabana nightclub, which was really hot many, many years ago. They made songs about it, the Copacabana. And the sign, I'm sure, is still glowing somewhere. It's not that popular. Nobody's really inside. That's that. Now, meanwhile, the final word here on the Dodgers side of things. So I was greeted by an email from listener Mike, who is in the San Fernando Valley here in L.A., in Encino, which is the next city over. If you're familiar with the geography, many of you don't live here or don't know where we do the show from, but we're doing it from Sherman Oaks, and just the next town over is Encino. There was a movie made years ago called Encino Man, so Mike, to me, is Encino Man. And he emailed me demanding that in this monologue here, we give the boys in blue their flowers for dispatching the Atlanta Braves. And Mike was very passionate about this. I know for sure. I'm going to assume that he was hammered when he sent that email after drinking for 3 hours watching the baseball game. So we'll engage down that road. We'll engage. Why not? I don't care. I'm easy to please. So the question, do the Dave Roberts Dodgers deserve a hooray for knocking out Atlanta and advancing to the National League Championship Series? So unless we changed the rules of engagement, I'm giving this side eye. The Dodgers, this can blow you away. The Dodgers are not the little engine that could. Choo-choo! No. They're the luxury locomotive that should, not could, should. This is a World Series or bust situation. We got high standards. Well, I don't. They do. They have high standards. And as Chris Rock, my professor, famously joked many years ago, you're not supposed to get credit for doing what you're supposed to do. So my reaction to, hey, give the Dodgers their flowers, is the Bugs Bunny wake-up meme. You know, the one where you got like one eye open, you get that gigantic yawn, and you stretch your arms out, and you put them behind your head, and you say, hey, what's up, Doc? As in Doc Roberts. So congratulations on handling your business. The Chris Sale win was nice. Yamamoto was wonderful. And again, the standard is the standard and all that. The bigger question is sustainability. There is margin for error because the Dodgers won with two of their better players essentially being along for the ride. And the question is, can the Dodgers keep winning in the playoffs if Will Smith and Shohei Ohtani are essentially expensive decoys? And in this series, despite the Dodgers winning 3 of 4, they were non-playable characters. That's a terrific magic trick, hocus pocus, for one playoff series. But eventually, your headliners, those guys, are going to have to do something. And if Ohtani cannot play, then you got to take him out of the lineup. I don't think they got the balls to do that. And so now it's Dodgers.

0: Braves versus Brewers. In the NLCS, you've got what a juxtaposition. You look at the tail of the tape, and I'm sure we'll have plenty of time over the next few days to look at the tail of the tape. Series doesn't begin until Sunday, but you got Pat Murphy's scrappy Brew Crew versus the big money. Money. Blue Crew. So it's the Brew versus the Blue. It's all about the crew for you. So we'll see how this plays out. Last year was a total mismatch, but that was last year. And the Brewers' formula is rather simple. They got to figure out a way to have the Miz start three games. They got to win all three of those games, and then they got to find one other win. That's it. You win the pennant if you do that. Just win when the Miz is on the mound, and you know you're going to get a solid out. You know, the problem is these pitch counts and limiting the stress. And even if Miz is great, if you're taking him out in the fifth inning or the sixth inning, five and a third innings, you're going to depend on the bullpen. And typically, even as good as Milwaukee's bullpen is, the further along you get in the series, you see these guys more and more. Teams start adjusting and hitting the relief pitcher. So that's where we are as the NLCS is now set. Dodgers and Brewers, it's on Fox. That'll be coming up on Sunday. All right, it's the Ben Maller Show as we are just beginning. Now, next hour, Benny versus the Penny will make its appearance here. If we have a one island game on Thursday night, and oh, what a great matchup it is. The Tampa Bay Buccaneers, the Creamsicles, taking on the Cowboys, who are just having a bad 30-year stretch when it comes to winning and all that. So that'll be the matchup. We'll do that
1: now. It's almost over.
0: So that'll be an hour or two. Later this hour, we have the Who Am I game. Next hour, we'll have Benny versus the Penny. Also, the Insta trivia. We got the riddle of the day. Ask Ben will be in hour number three. Fact or fiction in hour number four. But straight ahead, though, we'll take your calls. I know they're going to be exceptional. And you're going to make up for the last couple of days. These calls are going to be out of this world. It's just going to be magically delicious to listen to these calls, unless that's not the case. But you have an opportunity to move the needle here and tip the scales in the favor of the caller. 877-99 on Fox. That's 877-996-6369. Now, simultaneously, if you don't want to call in, you can merely send a message and hide behind your fake avatar like most of these people do. Any reasonable person would not want their name associated with this show. So using common sense, it is plausible that you can use a fake avatar, the whole thing. I don't care. Look how famous Ferg Dog is. Nobody knows who Ferg Dog is. He's got that avatar, the whole thing. There's rumors that Ferg Dog's Elon Musk. I can't confirm that. I have no idea. It might be. Who knows?
1: Oh, my gosh. That would make so much sense.
0: Right? It would make a lot of sense. Anyway, again, 877-99 on Fox, on X, at Ben Maller. It's very straightforward, uncomplicated, just so we're on the same page here. That's how you can contact us. Now, straight ahead, the battle lines have been drawn. The battle lines have been drawn. What is that all about? We'll get to it, and we will do it next. However, it's a block party kind of a day. It is the A block, and what hour is it?
2: Let's number one.
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23: I'm Andy Lindahl. The Broncos got some good news on the long-term injury front. Doesn't look like Pat Bryant or Pat Surtain is going to go on the injured reserve list. As for Wednesday's practice, both Adam Trautman and Zach Allen were limited in practice. Hopefully they'll both be okay. Tyler Bidde was also listed, but he did practice. I'm Andy Lindahl.
2: The Ramos Law Denver Broncos Injury Report. Ramos Law, the official injury law firm partner of the Denver Broncos.
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0: We're hanging out. A lot of baseball talk as the baseball playoffs cranking up almost down to the final four. We do the math here. There's an NLCS is set, half of the ALCS, and then we got Cleveland and the White Sox, and one of those teams will advance, and then we are good to go. Good to go on to the final four, and what will it be? The last MLB playoff series till 2028. If you believe the doom and gloomers, if you believe those doom and gloomers, it's going to be bad. Bad. Yeah. Anyway, we'll take your calls and the whole thing. 877-99 on Fox. That's 877-996-6369. If you'd like to be part on the X Machine at Ben Maller, that is at Ben Maller. You can say hello to Lorena. She is available at the FSR Tech Queen.
1: I've been checking my messages.
0: No, that's great. That's wonderful. And right over there, the Koopa Loop at a Bronco fan. That is a Bronco fan. Your comments can and will be used against you in the court of sports radio. So please act accordingly. Listen, don't play around. I do not play around. This is very serious here, what we do. It's very important, doing sports talk radio. You understand the amount of pressure that we have to provide talk radio 4 hours a night, every night, no matter who wins, who loses. It's a tough time for the Dodger haters out there. They were hoping the Atlanta Braves would get it done, but the Atlanta Braves did not get it done, obviously, as they sucked at a time you cannot suck. We talked a lot about Ronald Acuna Jr. here in the Open, as he was a no-show. Not a Burner writes in and says, what is more satisfying from the playoff games, the Yankees getting swept or David Vasse receiving a complimentary Dodgers submarine locker room? He got like a nice locker room bath, you know, right in the face there. They love Vasse, which is very odd to play. I mean, you can tell, you know, he says nothing bad about the guys on his little talk show, so the players love him. They can't get enough of him. I get it, too. If I had somebody saying nothing but nice things about me, I'd want to, you know, celebrate. Late Night Drug Tester writes and says, on one hand, the remaining division series is pretty mid. On the other hand, I'm glad for Dick in Dayton to cheer on his club for at least one more game. Yeah, we've not heard from the Dickster as much recently. Hopefully he's
2: give me a little right. Taste of that, Dick.
0: Big social butterfly out there. Elon Dog writes in, formerly known as Ferg Dog. He says, even my $2 billion don't bring me the same joy I get watching that punk-ass Padre team get eliminated. If you want to see Tatis and Machado again before next season, it'll be under the big top with Bozo, the district attorney, a bunch of clowns. So he says. Yeah. Well, Fernando Tatis, remember, he was called the smiling, dancing peacock in the Athletic back in the day. Mark the Walker writes in, says, so we've got the fake avatar and all that. I guess he keeps answering the Who Am I game early. It doesn't work that way. Yeah. Curmudgeon Wayne in Duluth says, great monologue, men, always on point. We thank you for that. Appreciate that. Always like the kind words. JJ from Renton writes in, says, you know the Dodgers are going to buy out Acuna's contract next year. No, it's not happening. But have another drink. Have another drink. Fargo Pete writes in. He says, I hate to break the news to you and anyone else who doesn't know baseball and thinks the Rays are no name. They have four legit superstars and the most dominant pitcher in the American League. I hate to inform you, Fargo Pete, you can't be a superstar if nobody knows your name. You can be a good player. You can't be a superstar. See, the whole point, Fargo Pete, of a superstar is you go anywhere and you just watch, oh, look at that. That's a star. I recognize that person. That person's a star. Yeah. These guys, not star. Junior Caminero, good player, not a star. Not a star, not a star, not a star, not a star, not a star. Monkey Biz Doug writes in, says the Braves have made the playoffs 10 times in 20 years and reached the World Series exactly once. 9 playoff trips just to repeatedly screw with my emotions. 2021 was not a dynasty. It was a clerical error. The baseball gods forgot to correct. It's from Doug. Well, that was a very important World Series because I was a Braves fan in the 2021 World Series. All of America was a Braves fan. Now, Jill writes in from Minnesota, a big-time Yankee fan. She says, hey, Maller, I give you full permission to rip the Yankees to pieces. And that is on my big board, Jill. I will take full advantage of that. Thank you for giving me a hall pass, and I will make you proud. I will destroy the Yankees. That'll be coming up later on. Jerry in a Jar writes in, says, Brewers versus Dodgers will be an epic battle of pitching. The Brewers rank second, the Dodgers fourth. It'll be a great series. Didn't you say the same thing? Well, maybe not you. I don't think you were with us last year on the show, but I remember hearing the same thing last year, that it was going to be a great matchup, and then it turned out to not really be a great matchup. It turned out to be a lopsided situation. It's not classic at all. Not a classic at all. We have the Who Am I game coming up. Also, in addition to that, the battle lines have been drawn. The battle lines have been drawn. What is that all about? We'll explain what that is. We'll take some calls as well. 877-99 on Fox. That's 877-996-6369. If you'd like to be part of the program, you can join the Talk Festivus. And again, we stay with us for the full night here. We have Ask Ben coming up in hour number three. So that'll be in hour number three. Ask Ben, your questions and our answers, but to the phones we go. And let's see here. Eeny, meeny, miny, moe. Pick a caller by their name. And let's see here. My board is being reset. It's very slow. The board is being very slow here, so I have to click this thing here. And then you just bear with me, and then this thing will pop up. And then it's he's doing that circle thing. You know, yeah, all right. Oh, look at it. Well, we got some big names here. Big names.
1: Let's go to
0: Wayne in Duluth in the leadoff chair. Wayne wanted to compliment me on my brilliant Maller monologue. Thank you for that, Wayne. I appreciate it, not only on social media, but also calling up. Very kind of you. I do appreciate your hospitality. Go ahead and tell me how great that was. Go ahead.
3: Well, it was great up until the point when I hit send, and then after that it went downhill. It went completely downhill. I want to know what's going on in your mind, Maller. You just destroyed.
0: What are you, Dr. Phil or something like that? What are you getting at here?
3: Well, you're always late to the show every night. Always late to the show.
0: No, wait. Time out. Where is the show?
3: It's right here on my radio.
0: That's right. And am I late to the show? Am I late? Lorena, have I been late to the show? Well, often do I walk in?
1: I have never seen you late.
0: Exactly.
3: Okay.
0: So I am not late. So you've just told a lie, sir. Wayne in Duluth has just told a lie. Why would you lie? You shouldn't lie. I'm here every night. I have a job I can't be late to. I wish I had a job I can show up late. I see people show up late all the time. I wish I could show up late. That would be great. Why don't I say, you know what, I'm running a little late. I'll be there 30 minutes into the show. Boy, that would be
1: fun. Listen, there was a cockroach that flew into my car.
0: Exactly. I know. I'm saying. Go ahead, Wayne. Yes, go ahead. So you're 0 for 1. You're 0 for 1.
3: You're toying with me. Every night you're toying with me. But
0: can't say that, Wayne. You're drunk. Stop it, Wayne. You can't curse on the radio. So you're 0 for 2. You've told a lie, and now you've said a naughty word.
1: Should I drop
0: him? What is wrong with... Don't drop him yet. I'm going to send you to detention if you keep this up. I'll give you one more chance, Wayne. You're 0 for 2. Would you like to strike out?
3: You got to be on time every night, 1 a.m.
0: I'm on time. What do you point? I just explained to you I'm on time. I do the show. The show starts at the same time every night. I'm here every night. Go ahead.
3: I know you're here every night. I got to listen to you.
0: Exactly. I appreciate that. So what are you complaining about?
3: You're never on time.
0: I just said I'm on time, Wade. What do you mean? It makes no sense.
3: I don't know. Yeah. Every night I want that 1 a.m. You put that.
4: What do you? What do you? What do you? What do you want? I'm here.
3: If I don't know what's going on until like.
4: What do you? Okay,
3: so
4: you
3: already run through your LeBron James love affair. I mean, holy jeez.
0: All right, so you've complained now. Okay, so you're upset that the Twitter rundown, the X rundown, is not posted. Is that correct, Wayne?
3: That's absolutely correct.
0: Okay, so let me ask you this, Wayne. Can I ask you some questions, Wayne? So,
3: of course.
0: Do I get paid to work for Elon Musk and X and Twitter?
3: Yes.
0: That's a lie. So you've now told another lie. I don't make any money. I just futz around on there during the show. My employer is Fox Sports Radio, iHeartMedia. That's who employs me.
3: Yeah,
0: I'm beholden to them. They don't pay me. That's an add-on. I've tried to explain. If you would pay for Maller Plus, Wayne, in Duluth, you'd get the rundown. You think
3: you $39.99 a month.
0: I'll why not? The burner account does. Late Night Drug Tester does. They pay. You know, Doc Dan's paying over there in Minnesota. They're all paying. Mark DeWalker pays. Kev Atomic pays.
3: I ain't giving you $39.99 a month. 99 cents. That's it. That's all you get.
0: Thank you. Go away.
1: That package comes with commercials.
0: There's a lot of commercials. I love these guys. Like, Wayne is so obsessed with the little rundown on X. That is the last thing I'm worried about. I don't care. It doesn't affect. I don't get paid for it. If I have time to do it, I'll do it. If I don't have time, who cares? It's irrelevant. In fact, in many ways, I shouldn't even send it out because I want you to listen and be surprised at what you hear. I don't want you to know what I'm going to talk about. You should be surprised. Don't you want to be surprised? Isn't that fun to be surprised? No, you don't want to be surprised? Come on. What's wrong with you? Anyway, well, that was a good start. Anthony in Louisiana is up next. Hello, Anthony. Welcome. Another legend right there who's about to go under the knife. He might not make it. Hello, Anthony in Louisiana. Welcome.
5: Hey, Ben. Wayne, he's amazing.
0: What'd you say? What?
5: Wayne, the caller just before me. Wayne.
0: Oh, that's Wayne from Duluth right there. He lives in Duluth. You ever been to Duluth? It's in Minnesota. There's a Lake Superior, the biggest great lake in America is right there.
5: No, I haven't been.
0: Yeah, it's nice. I was there when we went to Minnesota. We drove up to say we were on Lake Superior.
5: I'm having my surgery tomorrow. I mean, later on today.
0: Oh, later on today. All
5: right. So Ben, you got to call me.
0: Now if this does not happen, you're banned from the show.
5: I'm for real.
0: But that, yeah, right, Lorraine. If this this is the third time. The third time
1: we've
0: been through, so
1: it's the boy who cried wolf. So it either has to happen or
0: you better have that operation today, because if that does not happen, heads are going to roll. In fact, if that doesn't happen, give me your doctor's number and I'm going to call up and get this straightened out. I'm going to yell at your doctor. That's what I'm going to do.
5: Hey, yeah, it's happening today. I'm for real.
0: Okay, it's for real. Well, good luck. We're all pulling for you. You'll be all right. You'll be fine. And
5: so you're going to call me Sandy Chickum? You got my number, huh?
0: You gave us the corrected number. I think I have that because I tried calling you two times ago when you were supposed to have the surgery, and then it was messed up. And, you know, so. But I think we're good. And
1: Hi, Anthony.
0: Oh, that's you.
5: It's good to hear from you, Lorraine.
1: Good to hear from you. I'm glad you're in good spirits going into your surgery tomorrow.
0: Yeah.
5: Daughter, don't you tell your daughter, I said, hey.
1: Thank you. And make sure you get enough rest, okay? Because rest is a very important part of surgery.
0: Drink lots of water, lots of fluids.
5: Yeah, Lorraine, you be sure to call me. Check on me.
0: Okay, that will not happen. But I might call you because I'm a loser, but she will not call you. All right, thank you. All right, there's Anthony in Louisiana. Boy, what an amazing start. What a freaking great start we're off to. My God, did I not tell you this is going to be amazing? Here we are. We'll push back. The battle lines have been drawn. We'll push that back. Time now for the Who Am I game. And this is where we pretend to be somebody else, thus we call it the Who Am I game. So the Brewers star Jackson Churio has driven in 17 runs in his first 16 career postseason games for the Milwaukee baseball team. That is tied for the sixth most in MLB history. Who? I hold the record for the most RBIs through my first 16 postseason games. Again, for those of you a little slow in the back room, you can answer this on X at Ben Maller and Wayne in Duluth. I don't get paid to be on X. That's just a tool we use for the show. Now, if they want to pay me over there, I'll make sure that rundown's up right on time. Anyway, here's the Who Am I game again. Brewers star Jackson Churio has driven in 17 runs in his first 16 career postseason games, tied for the sixth most in MLB history. I hold the record for the most runs batted in through my first 16 postseason games. Who am I? That is the question. The answer. We'll get to it, and we will do it next. However, it's the B block, and what hour is it?
6: Number one.
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12: Here's the biggest thing. This Broncos team learned this week that come-from-behind heroics cannot be relied on. Because when you go against a team like the 49ers, and let's be clear, that score was closer than the score 2 weeks ago at any point. And so I think more than anything, you learned as a team that you need to be playing four quarters of football. It was fun and cute in the first four games, but that now you have to be able to put one together. Otherwise, you'll get beat. So offense and defense are going to have a sense of urgency this week in practice that they probably haven't had all season, if they're being honest.
13: Ryan, scripted plays to start a game. You played your entire career. You've gone through this before. Why is the start of these games so slow?
12: There's just no urgency. Right. There's no pace. There's no, everybody's walking to the line of scrimmage. It's like they just are okay with it not going well. And here's the other thing. How about calling the run 2-3 times in a row? You get a run on first down and everybody knows, okay, here comes the play action pass, the second and eight play action pass that goes out of bounds. Like, what are we doing, boys? It's play calling. It's execution. Because what ends up happening is that if you do that first 15, those are the plays the guys go to bed thinking about that night. Well, maybe we need 10 other plays to win the game that they aren't thinking about. So whatever the process is, has to change. It has to change now.
14: Ryan, procedure penalties. Why do they keep cropping up? Why?
12: Because there's too much. There's too much on the player's plate. They're trying to do too much. And they're putting different players in new positions, right? I mean, there's something to be said for the team that says, here's our formation. Try and beat us. Here's what we do out of this formation. Try and beat us. But when you come to that issue, it's something where you got to be able to figure this out here the next week and a half.
15: Going back to the running game. Which one of these is the biggest reason why it's not working? Is it lack of commitment to the run game? Is it the blocking in the run game? Is it the actual play calls? Or is it the horses in the backfield?
12: It's a commitment. Anytime your quarterback has three times as many attempts as you have running the football, you're not committed to the run. If these defensive players don't know what I look like running out to hit them in the face, they're going to force me to show that first. Now you're at this kind of threshold mark, 4 weeks in the NFL. Everybody's got film on you. You have tendencies now, whether you like them or not. And so now teams are going to continue to say, prove it to us, because we don't think you want to run the ball. We don't think you want to stay on sides. And we think we're going to be able to win this game.
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0: Sports Radio as we continue on the overnight show as we are side by side having a grand old time talking some baseball, the Dodgers and Brewers in half of the final four in baseball. And we'll find out who the team in the American League, the Rays, who beat the Yankees. How about the Yankees getting swept by Tampa Bay? Holy crap. My God. How the Yankees have fallen. Yeah. Very similar to the Raiders. Like the Yankee fan and the Raider fan, very similar. Anyway, the Fifth Hour Podcast will return this weekend. You can enjoy the Fifth Hour Podcast every Friday, Saturday, and Sunday. New episodes drop. It is a must-listen for P1 members of the Maller Militia. It's an add-on item. It is an add-on item. And Wayne in Duluth, I don't get paid for the X Machine. I do get paid for the Fifth Hour Podcast. So check that out. Not much, by the way. But every Friday, Saturday, and Sunday, new episodes drop. So we appreciate that. And in the meantime, back to it we go. We'll pay off the Who Am I game in a minute. But let's say hello to Andrew in Bakersfield who wants to yap. Hello, Andrew. Welcome.
1: Hey, Ben, I like how you're trying to use the phrase Final Four like the Clippers, you know?
0: Well, if you were watching the broadcast, I hope you were. I think it was the guy on Fox said that the Dodgers are, I think it was the Dodgers are into the Final Four. Or maybe it was the Padre game. One of the guys I was watching said the Final Four. So it's common lingo. It's not out of the ordinary. That's your four teams left. You're in the Final Four.
1: Well, I was listening on the radio, but concerning the Dodgers, I checked the surf report. It said it was going to be glassy, and the waves were pitching. But then it got a little choppy in the fifth. You know what it means when it says the waves are pitching?
0: Hello? What are you trying to do? What are you trying to do here? What are you up to?
1: And then Dave Roberts pulling the strings looked like Geppetto out there.
0: Yes.
1: You giving him some props?
0: Big, you know, the Dodgers could not have won a single game without Dave Roberts.
1: Yeah. Good job, Davey.
0: That franchise, I think, would have moved back to Brooklyn without Dave Roberts. Yeah.
1: All right, Ben. Thanks. Go Dodgers.
0: All right, time for the Who Am I game. This portion, by the way, of the Ben Maller Show made possible by Fox One.
2: Who?
0: NFL Week 5 is here, and it's a big one. Bears versus Packers, Sunday, America's Game of the Week. Streaming live on Fox One. Miss it live, you're just watching a highlight. Catch every play as it happens. Bears-Packers live on Fox One. Here's the Who Am I game. We pretend to be somebody else, so we call it the Who Am I game. And here it is. Brewers star Jackson Churio, 17 RBIs, first 16 career postseason games. That is tied for the sixth most in baseball history. I hold the record for the most runs batted in through the first 16 games. 16 postseason games. Mexican John Dutton from Maine says the answer is, hey, cuz. Eek in Roseville, Minnesota, going with Big Poppy David Ortiz. Joe Mauer from Femi in Minnesota, the top Uber Eats driver. Alf the Alien Opiner says the great late Butch Husky, batting practice legend. Gorman Thomas from Doc Dan. Who else do we have? Page down. Wayne in Duluth from Maller Prop Guy. There's a good image of Wayne from Duluth. Jordan Alvarez from Mr. Irrigation, a cheating a-hole. All right, let's see, what else? Page down. Joe, the ghost hunter, says Murderer's Row of Calls.
2: Who?
0: Lorena, do you have an answer, Lorena?
3: Mac Miller.
0: No. Nomar Garcia Parra. Nomar! 20 runs batted in, first 16 games. 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
10: Here's the biggest thing. This Broncos team learned this week that come-from-behind heroics cannot be relied on. Because when you go against a team like the 49ers, and let's be clear, that score was closer than the score 2 weeks ago at any point. And so I think more than anything, you learned as a team that you need to be playing four quarters of football. It was fun and cute in the first four games, but that now you have to be able to put one together. Otherwise, you'll get beat. So offense and defense are going to have a sense of urgency this week in practice that they probably haven't had all season, if they're being honest.
11: Ryan, scripted plays to start a game. You've played your entire career. You've gone through this before. Why is the start of these games so slow?
10: There's just no urgency. Right. There's no pace. Everybody's walking to the line of scrimmage. It's like they just are okay with it not going well. And here's the other thing. How about calling the run 2-3 times in a row? You get a run on first down and everybody knows, okay, here comes the play action pass, the 2nd and 8 play action pass that goes out of bounds. Like, what are we doing, boys? It's play calling. It's execution. Because what ends up happening is that if you do that first 15, those are the plays the guys go to bed thinking about that night. Well, maybe we need 10 other plays to win the game that they aren't thinking about. So whatever the process is, it has to change. It has to change now.
12: Ryan, procedure penalties. Why do they keep cropping up? Why?
10: Because there's too much. There's too much on the player's plate. They're trying to do too much. And they're putting different players in new positions, right? I mean, there's something to be said for the team that says, here's our formation. Try and beat us. Here's what we do out of this formation. Try and beat us. But when you come to that issue, it's something where you got to be able to figure this out here the next week and a half.
4: Going back to the running game. Which one of these is the biggest reason why it's not working? Is it lack of commitment to the run game? Is it the blocking in the run game? Is it the actual play calls? Or is it the horses in the backfield?
10: It's a commitment. Anytime your quarterback has three times as many attempts as you have running the football, you're not committed to the run. If these defensive players don't know what I look like running out to hit them in the face, they're going to force me to show that first. Now you're at this kind of threshold mark, 4 weeks in the NFL. Everybody's got film on you. You have tendencies now, whether you like them or not. And so now teams are going to continue to say, prove it to us, because we don't think you want to run the ball. We don't think you want to stay on sides. And we think we're going to be able to win this game.
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17: 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Down the right field line, headed toward the corner. Kwong scores, Ramirez scores, DeLauter scores, Sedell on his way to third. The throw, the hit first slide, it's a triple. His second triple in the series.
16: You heard it on the Guardians Radio Network. They outscored the White Sox 9-3 to keep their season alive. Game 4 will be later today, Thursday, from Chicago at 8 p.m. Eastern Time. The Brewers are headed back to the NLCS after eliminating the Padres 3-1. And for a second straight year, they're going to take on the Dodgers as L.A. eliminated the Braves in Atlanta 4-1. And the Rays swept the Yankees 4-3 to advance to the ALCS for third time in franchise history. And in the NFL, Week 5 kicks off with Thursday Night Football as the Cowboys will be hosting the Buccaneers. I'm Monty Bolaños.
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0: as the Bronx Bombers, but this was just a box office bomb in the postseason. Welcome in the beginning of another hour of the Ben Maller Show. We are in the air everywhere, taking a quantum leap. As some say, we are uncanny. Yeah. Coast to coast, border to border, and beyond, on the vast and ear-catchingly powerful microphones of FSR emanating live.
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0: From the cosmos, hanging out on a little blue marble, spinning around the Milky Way, guaranteed human, on the world-famous Fox Sports Radio studios where Mark the Walker in Rochester and the RPS commentator say, "Hey, Maller, give me some of that bull." 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So make sure to do that. And I believe it was the one and only Jared the Cabbie from South Dakota. You guys, a guy called up on a newbie night. He's a Lyft driver there. And he's the only guy we have listening in the entire state of South Dakota. And he loves to hear about the King. And I said, "Well, it's not the King. It's DraftKings. 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The crown is yours. And it was Kathy in Madison who was unsure about the big NFL schedule. Well, good news, Kathy in Madison. NFL Week 5 is here, and it's a big one. Bears versus Packers Sunday, America's Game of the Week, streaming live on Fox 1. Now, if you miss it live, you're just watching a highlight. Catch every play as it happens. Bears Packers live on Fox 1. And that's exciting. And try to stay calm. So our lead this hour from baseball, talking baseball, we go to the Bronx. As you know, I have family in New York. My older brother moved there many, many years ago. I've got cousins in the tri-state area there. So family pretty much spread out all over the place. But a lot of my family, there's a mix of Mets and Yankees fans. The Mets fans don't say much at this point. There's nothing to say. The Yankee fans, they were feeling their oats. They were pretty excited. Pretty excited. Now, you understand, people in my family are not hardcore sports fans. They're not. They're just kind of casual. But they were all jonesed up. "Oh, I kicked the Red Sox. Took us, and he kicked the snot out of the Red Sox in those two games. Man, life is great for the Yankees. They're back, even without Aaron Judge. They didn't need Aaron Judge." Well, then they had to play more games. So game three of the ALDS at Yankee Stadium, the Yankees trying to avoid the embarrassment of a sweep. The Rays looking to close the door and turn out the lights. The party's over for the Pinstripers. So I'm not sure if you were watching this or not. Maybe you missed it. It's possible. Somebody named Victor Mesa Jr. hit a tie-breaking two-run ding-dong off Max Fried in the sixth inning, and the Tampa Bay baseball team formerly known as the Devil Rays, beat the Yankees 4-3. On a sleepy Wednesday night in the Bronx. They also got some help from fan interference as the Yankee fans. Well, Yankee fans never put their hands over the fence to try to grab the ball. That never happens unless it did. Yeah. Anyway, Jeffrey Mayer somewhere smiling as this time, though, with replay, the Yankees, instead of getting an Anthony Volpe two-run home run, it was a double and a run scored. And in the end, the Rays get her done! Three-game sweeparoo in the AL Divisional Series. Someone named Ryan Valade also homered for the Rays, who reached the ALCS for the first time since way back in 2020. That one, the hardest postseason of all time, the pandemic year. That's when the Dodgers won the greatest championship of all time. These other championships are small potatoes compared to that championship. And so Tampa will host the winner of the White Sox-Guardian series, and that won't begin until Monday. And the better story, you know where it is. That's right. Look at you. You're such a good student. I'm proud of you. The losing locker room. So with the sweep, our friend Jill in Minnesota and Supermarket Steve's New York Yankees, embarrassing. They extend their championship drought to 17 years. 17 years with either the top payroll or the top, you know, two or three payrolls in all of baseball every one of those years. And the Yankees now with nothing to show for that over 17 seasons. Now, after sweeping Boston in the wild card round, it turns out that New York, how many leads do they have against Tampa? You think they had five leads in the three games? You think they had two leads? How about no leads? The New York baseball team from the American League never led against the Tampa Bay baseball team. And they go down. And so the Yankees have not advanced past a higher-seeded team in the postseason since 2020. So if the Yankees play anyone deemed better than them, they don't show up. Now, Aaron Judge, don't judge me, bro! He wasn't out there. Now, some bleeding heart baseball provocateurs are saying, well, listen, it's not fair to be too hard on the Yankees because Aaron Judge wasn't there. And so it's almost like these people want to give the Yankees a pass because Judge was unable to play. So that is a good jumping off point. Let us discuss the question. Does the absence of Aaron Judge explain the Yankees' offensive collapse, or is that just an excuse for a poorly constructed lineup? My observations, I've got Snow White, Bronx College, and Elon Musk. And we'll combine all of these things together, and we are going to follow doctor's orders is what we're going to do. We're going to follow doctor's orders. And we always start, the doctor always says, the good doctor says, always start at the beginning, Ben. I say, well, what's the beginning, doctor? And they say, well, the beginning, Ben, is number one. We love number one. What number do we love? What number? So you're telling me that one calf, I just want to make sure I'm straight on this. So you're telling me that one calf injury makes the entire Yankee lineup forget how to hit the baseball. Yeah, that's the ticket, right? So you're the New York Yankees. This just into Fox Sports Radio. You are not the Aaron Judge traveling all-stars. You're not. And while Ben Rice was oh so nice, and he's the only one that did anything for the Yankees consistently in that brief series with Tampa Bay. However, this film for the playoffs for the Yankees against Tampa Bay, it was a B-movie. B-movie version, some would say a Z-movie version of Snow White. You had Uncle Ben and the Seven Dwarfs, sleepy, dopey, clueless, helpless, hitless, hopeless, and Cashman. All of them right there, lined up in a row. You had poor lighting, bad editing, terrible script writing, and embarrassingly bad acting. That's the Yankees. So we went down. We helped out the Yankees. We went down to the haberdashery in Manhattan. We got a bunch of dunce caps, and we got one for Trent Grisham, who had as many hits in this series as you did, 0 for 11. How about former MVP Cody Bellinger? Some of my buddies who are Dodger backers are like, oh, I wish we had Bellinger back. He was 1 of 12. Jazz Chisholm, remember, this is the guy that's going to get a 10-year contract and $300 million. Jazz Chisholm had a snowman. He was 0 for 8. Luis Garcia Jr., the big pickup from the Giants at the trade deadline. I believe he came from the Giants. 1 of 10. Spencer Jones, keeping up with the Joneses. Not that hard to do. He was 1 of 9. And all of them sucked at a time you cannot suck. They decided that they would pile into the vomit comet, and that's exactly what they did. Traveling down U.S. Route 60, that group of players, Trent Grisham, Cody Bellinger, Jazz

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4: I am a total sucker for the rhythm chant. As they were leaving Yankee Stadium, they had pitchforks in one hand. They had the pitchforks, they had the flames, the torches in the other. And they were chanting. It was a therapeutic firebone, firebone. All right, so the question, is it finally happening? Is Aaron Boone officially out of excuses after 9 years without a championship as the skipper of the New York Yankees? So after a minutes-long Maller deliberation of the available information, we have determined that Aaron Boone was already out of excuses many years ago. However, getting swept by a fundamentally sound Tampa Bay baseball team without leading a single inning has just added to the stockpile of stupidity in the Bronx. And the signature moment for me, and you can pick your own, there are many to pick from, my favorite was Austin Wells running through the stop sign, which reminded everyone that this Yankee team had more traffic violations than they have on the Cross Bronx Expressway. My God, what are you doing? It's a one-run game. You hadn't scored. What are you doing? Dum-da-dum-dum-dum. We had the four-error masterpiece, the Yankee way of playing baseball. So you're either coaching it or you're allowing it to happen. That's our mantra on this stuff. The Yankees under Aaron Boone have had two settings. All right, now, what are the two settings? It's a two-gear operation. Two gears. So the regular season, it's chest-thumping and boppity-boppity-boppity. And then, in the postseason, it's change the betting. Who wet the bed? Who wet the bed? It's bedwetting 101. So Aaron Boone has really stopped being a manager. At this point, he's become a tenured professor at the Bronx College of Failure. So congratulations. Now, I don't believe he'll be fired. How many monologues have I done over the years about Dave Roberts and Aaron Boone? It's one and the same. They're interchangeable. It's just the way it is. And Aaron Boone's not going anywhere. We expect a very patriotic, that's the word I will use, a very patriotic response from Brian Cashman, as in standing pat. That's what they're going to do. Brian Cashman, the general manager, has built a country club where accountability goes to die. And the Yankees are fundamentally bankrupt, just like the Red Sox. And they've sold their soul. Now, the Dodgers also sold their soul, except they're winning, so everyone's okay with it. But Cashman and Boone are the baseball version at this point of a buddy comedy. Unfortunately, the joke is on you, the Yankee fan. And they're going to bring back Aaron Boone. They're going to bring him back for another ride on the merry-go-round, round and round and round and round, merry-go-round of mediocrity. That's Yankee baseball. All right, final point. To the Tampa Bay side of things, the Rays will get home field advantage against the White Sox or Guardians starting on Monday in a very underwhelming American League Championship Series. I did want to address, I had our friend from Fargo Pete, who wrote in and was talking about how, oh, man, Tampa Bay, they got some stars. Oh, man. So let's address that. So the question, we're going to frame it this way. How do you size up the Kevin Cash Rays, that's their manager, as they head into the ALCS? How do you size them up? So Tampa Bay is living proof you can build a winning baseball team in 2026 without building a team that has a single celebrity. Congratulations, you've done it. This team is assembled entirely of hand-me-downs, factory seconds, cast-offs, items found in the clearance aisle at Big Lots, all that stuff. And honestly, the Rays should be sponsored by Elon Musk's Boring Company because somehow they're boring and digging a tunnel straight to the Fall Classic. Yeah, they're doing it. The Rays have been good year after year. There have been a couple of duds in there, but for the most part, they're competitive. Nobody ever pays attention to them. They don't get any clicks online because they don't have stars. They have

0: lifetime membership in the Dulsmore Society is what they have. They're very dull. They are baseball's generic prescription medication. Same results, cheaper packaging, absolutely no brand recognition. And while many will agree that Junior Caminero is a star and a terrific talent, he's not a superstar. He's not a household name. And outside of the baseball hardo bubble, he just doesn't make it work. Right, you could put this entire Tampa Bay Rays team on a subway car in Manhattan, and nobody would ask for a single autograph. And be like, oh, this is some random dudes taking the train downtown. Or are they going uptown? It doesn't matter. It doesn't matter. Right? The whole team. Now, are they fundamentally sound, Tampa Bay? Sure. Are they well managed in terms of the fact that they are fundamentally sound and they seem to be working, the pieces fit well together, the jigsaw puzzle pieces fit? Yeah. And about as exciting Tampa Bay Rays baseball as a mandatory workplace seminar on printer maintenance. You really have to maintain your printer or else it's not going to work. Well, I don't need a seminar on that. What are you doing? So Tampa Bay, the baseball equivalent of a critically acclaimed documentary about municipal water waste treatment. Now, some would say that's important work. You need to watch that documentary. And perhaps that's true. Entertaining? No. Not unless you're related to somebody who happens to be on the team. And then you can say, boy, that's great. We're excited. Outstanding. It is the Ben Maller Show. If you would like to comment on that or anything else that we've talked about earlier, that the Dodgers into the NLCS against the Brewers, the Padres have been eliminated, the Braves have been eliminated. We're down to the final two in the National League. We're down to the final two in the American League soon enough. 877-99 on Fox, the call-in number, on X, at Ben Maller. That's at Ben Maller. If you'd like to be part of the live radio program. And coming up next hour, we have the always popular Ask Ben, hashtag Ask Ben. That'll be next hour. Later this hour, we have Benny versus the Penny, the Island Game. The Island Game. Yes, absolutely. I know. Very, very exciting. Well, did Jazz Chisholm play his final game for the New York Yankees? And what exactly did he have to say for himself after he was a platoon player to start the series? It did not go well. We'll play all that jazz. All that jazz. We'll get to that, and we will do it next. However, it's the A block, and let's see what hour it is right now.
1: Number two.
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19: Here's the biggest thing. This Broncos team learned this week that come from behind heroics cannot be relied on. Because when you go against a team like the 49ers, and let's be clear, that score was closer than the score 2 weeks ago at any point. And so I think more than anything, you learned as a team that you need to be playing four quarters of football. It was fun and cute in the first four games, but that now you have to be able to put one together. Otherwise, you'll get beat. So offense and defense are going to have a sense of urgency this week in practice that they probably haven't had all season, if they're being honest.
12: Ryan, scripted plays to start a game. You've played your entire career. You've gone through this before. Why is the start of these games so slow?
19: There's just no urgency. Right. There's no pace. There's no, everybody's walking to the line of scrimmage. It's like they just are okay with it not going well. And here's the other thing. How about calling the run 2-3 times in a row? You get a run on first down and everybody knows, okay, here comes the play action pass. The second and eight play action pass that goes out of bounds. Like, what are we doing, boys? It's play calling. It's execution. Because what ends up happening is that if you do that first 15, those are the plays the guys go to bed thinking about that night. Well, maybe we need 10 other plays to win the game that they aren't thinking about. So whatever the process is, it has to change. It has to change now.
20: Ryan, procedure penalties. Why do they keep cropping up? Why?
19: Because there's too much. There's too much on the player's plate. They're trying to do too much. And they're putting different players in new positions, right? I mean, there's something to be said for the team that says, here's our formation. Try and beat us. Here's what we do out of this formation. Try and beat us. But when you come to that issue, it's something where you got to be able to figure this out here the next week and a half.
21: Going back to the running game. Which one of these is the biggest reason why it's not working? Is it lack of commitment to the run game? Is it the blocking in the run game? Is it the actual play calls? Or is it the horses in the backfield?
19: It's a commitment. Anytime your quarterback has three times as many attempts as you have running the football, you're not committed to the run. If these defensive players don't know what I look like running out to hit them in the face, they're going to force me to show that first. Now you're at this kind of threshold mark, 4 weeks in the NFL. Everybody's got film on you. You have tendencies now, whether you like them or not. And so now teams are going to continue to say, prove it to us, because we don't think you want to run the ball. We don't think you want to stay on sides. And we think we're going to be able to win this game.
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0: Fox Sports Radio as we continue on. Good to have you hanging out here overnight. Ben Maller Show. If you like it, tell a friend. If you don't like it, don't tell anyone. 877-99 on Fox. The Yankees are dead. The Yankees are dead. The Yankees are dead. 17-year Yankee haters celebration. We used to have this guy called the Boston Hater. God rest his soul. Boston Hater would call up every time a Boston team lost, and it was a celebration for the Boston Hater. And if you're a Yankee hater, this is your chance to celebrate. And they're Dunskies. Talking about that, 877-99 on Fox, on X, at Ben Maller. That is at Ben Maller. And say hello to Lorena. She can be found as the FSR Tech Queen.
1: That's what they call me.
0: Right over there. And Koopa Loop is available at A Bronco Fan. That's A Bronco Fan. Your comments can and will be used against you in the court of sports radio, so please act accordingly. Fargo Pete writes in. He says, no one in New York would ask a Dodger for his autograph on the subway either. And by the way, the Dodgers' whole front office was bribed away from the Rays like 6 years ago. So in all reality, this Dodger team is a product of the Rays system. Very odd that Fargo Pete likes the Tampa Bay Rays. I thought you were from, like, San Diego or something, Fargo Pete. Weren't you, like, a Padre fan or something like that? Are you trying to project because the Padres are dead yet again that you're like, ah, I'll be a Rays fan now? And I would argue that if the Dodgers got on the subway, that Otani, if he was on there, people say, hey, wait a minute, that tall guy, that guy looks like he is that, wait a minute, I believe that that's Shohei Otani. Mookie Betts, another player that would stand out. There's a couple guys. Now, most of the Dodgers, nobody knows who they are. That is true. Elon Dog, formerly known as Ferg Dog, says, the Yankees are a mess. Maybe I should buy them. Lord knows I have the capital. I may even start paying you, he says, to put out the rundown on time to shut up Wayne from Duluth.
1: Hey, late night drug. I'm sorry, Ben. What? Who's that other player that plays on the Dodgers?
0: The other player that plays on the Dodgers?
2: Yoshinbu Yamamoto.
0: That's right. Oh, that's a new drop. We love our new drops. That's great. You know who's upset? Is that we've upset Anthony in Louisiana. Because what do you want us to talk about, Anthony? What is
3: I like football.
0: Okay, we're not talking football right now, but I thank you for that. Yeah. Late Night Drug Tester says, talking about the Tampa Bay Rays could hurt the podcast downloads this hour. Better throw in a Winnipeg Jet take to help the numbers. Well, back in the old days, we used to have this guy named Eddie Garcia that worked on the show. We loved Eddie. The company, I guess, didn't. But Eddie doesn't work on the show anymore. But when things would go bad and I had to step away, Eddie would step up to the mic. And the joke was always, well, Eddie, when you don't know what to do, just talk about the Winnipeg Jets. Or the Columbus Blue Jackets.
4: I'll put my stick right in your mouth.
0: Or the Ottawa Senators. Just knock it out. Come on now.
4: I'm all ready to go whenever you want to do it.
0: Yeah. All right. Shane in Des Moines writes in. He says, which is more likely, Ben? Andrew in Bakersfield winning a Benny Award or getting a salary cap in baseball? Well, you know the answer, Shane. It's much more likely that Andrew in Bakersfield is going to win an award on this show than there will be a salary cap. However, speaking of that, did you know what we are now 54 days away from? 54 days away from a big event on the sports calendar. Let me see here. Let me go to the phones. Let's say hello to Eeny, Meeny, Miny, Mo. Let's say hi to, let's go to Chris in Florida. Chris, what's going on, Chris? You're on the Ben Maller Show. It's kind of a big state, Florida. Welcome.
5: Hi, how you doing? I just want to go ahead and celebrate the Tampa Bay Rays, the lowest payroll team. Again, looking at the banners and the rafters here, it's pretty funny. You've been watching it for years. They compete every year with hardly any money. In fact, I think one of our guys works part-time as a bartender. Okay,
0: but oh no no anyway. No that guy works at Walmart actually. Not
5: at Walmart.
0: But
5: anyway, being in the overhyped division with the Red Sox and the Yankees, it's pretty funny to watch. We all sit back here and laugh. We really do. To watch, you don't have to pay these guys a lot of money to perform, and that's our opinion. But anyway, your show's great. Enjoy yourself out west. But Tampa Bay will keep on going. Don't forget, it started with Andrew Friedman out there. His protege, Eric Neander, here. So we got a pretty good franchise, and it looks like it's going to be the Rays and the Brewers. So good luck and be safe.
0: Rays and Brewers. All right. I see what you did, a little shot there at the end. Thank you. By the way, you didn't answer the question. 54 days. Something's going to happen 54 days from now in sports. Let me see if Greg in Sarasota knows. Greg, what's going on? You're on the Ben Maller Show on Fox. Hello, Greg. Welcome.
3: I have no idea what's going on in 54 days.
0: All right. Well, I'll tell you. In 54 days from today, it is December 1st, and that is when the baseball work stoppage will begin. We're 54 days away. And the owners leaked out, Major League Baseball, they leaked it out. They wanted the media to have it. A 34-page memo from Major League Baseball, the team owners, executives, on how the work stoppage is going to play. They've already got up, that battle plans have been laid out. Teams are going to be prohibited from conducting business involving players on the 40-man roster. Essentially, there will be no transactions involving players on the 40-man roster. MLB team officials have to avoid any interaction with players to the, quote, greatest extent possible. They can exchange pleasantries in public, however, cannot discuss baseball business, even at weddings and bar mitzvahs and birthday parties and all that. No Christmas cards. You're banned from sending out Christmas cards. Baseball is going to remove, like Joseph Stalin in Russia, removed people from society. Major League Baseball will remove all player images and videos from the state-funded MLB media, the websites and all that stuff. That's what they did during the lockout back in 2021-22. However, they will continue to sell overpriced merchandise. So they're still going to price gouge you for the merchandise with players' names on it. But wait, there's more! Players are going to be allowed to compete professionally in Japan or other leagues, because there is no agreement, so they'll be allowed to perform elsewhere. However, essentially, there's everything's going to be completely stopped, and that's it. And baseball laying all this out, trying to scare the players. That's why they did this. Trying to scare the players. But you didn't call about that, right? You didn't. Greg, you have some Tampa Bay Ray propaganda you'd like to share. Is that correct?
3: Wait. But I do want to know, since it's on December 1st, is it in correlation to the Advent calendar then? Or is something like that?
0: Yes. You're counting down to Christmas. Yes. No, it's just an arbitrary.
3: No, Ben, I thought you were the man of the people. I've been listening to you for years when I'm up that late.
0: But
3: today I don't. Because all you want to do is talk about big market baseball teams. You might as well just have your own little league, Ben, with the Phillies, the Dodgers, the Yankees, the Mets, the Cubs. Maybe the Braves, San Francisco.
0: That's a good idea. You might as well have that league and not even
3: have any small market league teams in it if you're going to call my Tampa Bay Rays dull.
0: They're dull. What? They're winning, but they're dull. It's okay. It's not. Why is that offensive? That's not offensive. That's fine. They're dull. They're not exciting. They're dull. They don't have stars. It's okay.
3: They don't have stars that you don't have, but all the American League East team.
0: Yeah.
3: Junior
0: Caminero is a good player. He's going to get a bunch of MVP votes in the American League.
3: Yandy Diaz has been an all-star for years.
0: I understand, but you know what I'm doing here. Let me explain, Greg. This is called broadcasting, not narrowcasting. See, I'm broadcasting. I have to reach a broad audience. So I talk about the stars. I like stars because I'm broadcasting. Narrowcasting. Listen, if it was up to me, I don't mind. I talk about some of these. I'm trying to get people to listen. Do you understand, Greg? Do you understand what I'm doing here?
3: No, I think you're just a company man, and you just want Fox to have a good World Series with the Dodgers and probably the White Sox.
0: It doesn't affect me. I do the show either way, and trust me, I am not a company man. I am definitely not a company man. I'm not. Although I do give the company, you know what I do for the company, Greg, and I think Lorena and Coop can agree. We all give them a hometown discount. We all, right, Lorena? Come on. Come on, we give them a good discount.
1: Is that what that is?
0: Yeah, I think that, you know, that's how I get through it, Greg. When I, my contract comes up, I say, you know, that's a hometown discount. You know, that's what it is. Well, so I'm, in many many ways, I'm like the Tampa Bay Rays. I give a discount. So yes.
3: Well, you know what? I think we should come up with a Ben Maller advent calendar for the workshop.
0: That's a great idea, Greg. I think we should do that. We should sell that, and Wayne and Duluth will buy it and then complain and the whole thing. Look, call me anytime.
3: I'll buy it.
0: All right, you'll buy it. Look at you, Greg, you big star. Call me anytime you want. I like you, Greg. You need to call me more often, please, okay?
3: All right, I will do that.
0: All right, buddy, thank you. There's Greg in Sarasota. That's we've now talked to two Tampa Bay Ray fans. There's no one left who likes the Tampa Bay Rays. We've talked to their entire fan base right here in this segment of talk radio. The entire fan base of the Tampa Bay Rays has called in. Let's say hello to Mark the Walker, who's in Rochester. He's out and about wandering around. Hello. He's part of Bill's Mafia. Hello, Mark the Walker. By the way, December 1st is a Tuesday. It's a Tuesday. That is when baseball's work stoppage will begin.
6: All right. Well, yeah, okay. Baseball. We're talking football, right, Ben?
0: Well, no, I've actually been talking baseball. That's pretty much all I've talked about so far is baseball.
6: Yeah, I know. I've been on hold for like a mile and a half. That's how I measure time.
0: Really? You've been on hold that whole time, a mile and a half?
6: Yeah, 44 minutes. I've been posting like a madman.
0: Okay, all right. Well, there you go.
6: All right.
0: You want anything else you want to complain about?
6: No, I'm good for now. But
0: okay. Let me know. Anytime you want to complain, just call up and complain.
6: Joe Brady. That's what I want to talk
0: about. Joe Brady. Yeah. How's that going?
6: Yeah. Yeah. Anyway. Yeah. Right. I just thought
0: I feel like you should go back to walking. Maybe you should go back to walking. No?
6: Am I that dull?
0: This is not a great start. We're not off to a great start. How about we do it over? Let's do it over. All right, let's go to the phones. Let's reset. Let's go to the phone. Let's say hello. Mark the Walker is in Rochester. Hello, Mark the Walker. Welcome.
7: Hey, how you doing?
0: Well, see, that's a bad
7: start.
0: I'm
7: glad to be on your show.
0: Nobody wants pleasantries like that. They just want to hear the take. Nobody wants the pleasantries. That's a bad job by you. Shame on you.
7: I was told I was funny at one point by a number of your listeners.
0: Really? Those people, you know, those people are called liars. They're called liars, liars, liars.
7: We have to have a bet on the Rams Bills game coming up.
0: Okay, I mean, if you want to pay me because Rams will win, but that's fine. You can do that if you want. So Monday night.
7: All right. Well,
0: we have plenty of time to figure it out.
7: All right,
0: I'm going to move on. Thank you. All right, there we go. Mark the Walker, amazing man. What a caller that guy is, Mark the Walker. No, he's good on X. He's really good on X. Yeah. No, I'm not. No, I like him. He's a nice man. I don't know. Fargo Pete says, Tampa Bay Rays talk on the Ben Maller Show. Yes, I lived in Sarasota for 18 years and had Devil Ray tickets for 10. Oh, my apologies to you. My apologies to you. Let's see. What else do we have? Can't read that. Oh, we have Benny versus the Penny. So that means, we must move on in the broadcast because we do have Benny versus the Penny. Here's the Insta trivia. And good news, Anthony. You know what we're going to talk about here, Anthony. Guess what you... Yep, that's right. I know.
1: The dentist?
0: That's... boy, you don't sound like Anthony. No. That's right. Football. Here's the Insta trivia. Blank is 5-13 in prime time, that's 6 p.m. or later, over the last five seasons, failing to cover the spread by 3 points per game. That is the worst record of 23 head coaches with at least 10 such games in that span. Again, blank has a 5-13 record against the spread in prime time games, 6 p.m. or later, over the last 5 years, failing to cover by a field goal. That is the worst mark of 23 head coaches with at least 10 such games in that span. That's the Insta trivia, the answer. And Benny versus the Penny, we'll get to that, and we will do it next. However, it's the B block. What hour is it? Let's find out. Here we go.
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12: Here's the biggest thing. This Broncos team learned this week that come-from-behind heroics cannot be relied on. Because when you go against a team like the 49ers, and let's be clear, that score was closer than the score 2 weeks ago at any point. And so I think more than anything, you learned as a team that you need to be playing four quarters of football. It was fun and cute in the first four games, but that now you have to be able to put one together. Otherwise, you'll get beat. So offense and defense are going to have a sense of urgency this week in practice that they probably haven't had all season, if they're being honest.
13: Ryan, scripted plays to start a game. You've played your entire career. You've gone through this before. Why is the start of these games so slow?
12: There's just no urgency. Right. There's no pace. Everybody's walking to the line of scrimmage. It's like they just are okay with it not going well. And here's the other thing. How about calling the run 2-3 times in a row? You get a run on first down and everybody knows, okay, here comes the play action pass, the 2nd and 8 play action pass that goes out of bounds. Like, what are we doing, boys? It's play calling. It's execution. Because what ends up happening is that if you do that first 15, those are the plays the guys go to bed thinking about that night. Well, maybe we need 10 other plays to win the game that they aren't thinking about. So whatever the process is, has to change. It has to change now.
14: Ryan, procedure penalties. Why do they keep cropping up? Why?
12: Because there's too much. There's too much on the player's plate. They're trying to do too much. And they're putting different players in new positions, right? I mean, there's something to be said for the team that says, here's our formation. Try and beat us. Here's what we do out of this formation. Try and beat us. But when you come to that issue, it's something where you got to be able to figure this out here the next week and a half.
15: Going back to the running game. Which one of these is the biggest reason why it's not working? Is it lack of commitment to the run game? Is it the blocking in the run game? Is it the actual play calls? Or is it the horses in the backfield?
12: It's a commitment. Anytime your quarterback has three times as many attempts as you have running the football, you're not committed to the run. If these defensive players don't know what I look like running out to hit them in the face, they're going to force me to show that first. Now you're at this kind of threshold mark, 4 weeks in the NFL. Everybody's got film on you. You have tendencies now, whether you like them or not. And so now teams are going to continue to say, prove it to us, because we don't think you want to run the ball. We don't think you want to stay on sides. And we think we're going to be able to win this game.
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2: It's time now for Benny versus the Penny.
0: Well, we'll get to that in a minute, but first we have to pay off the Insta trivia, and here it is. So Blank is 5-13 against the spread in prime time. That's 6 p.m. Eastern or later. That's over the last five seasons, failing to cover by 3 points per game. That is the worst mark of 23 head coaches with at least 10 such games in that span. That is the question, and what is the answer? And let's see, does anyone know the answer? We'll just do a few of these and then move on to Benny versus the Penny. We've got Elon Dog from Not a Burner. Page down, can't read that. Let's see, what else do we have? We've got the always popular Rally Monkey from Ferg Dog. Chris Nowitzki, former pro wrestler from Alf the Alien Opiner, and that's enough. Do you have an answer, please, Lorena?
5: Grumpy Cat.
0: No. The correct answer would be none other than Buccaneers coach Todd Bowles. Todd Bowles, 5-13 in prime time, 1-6 against the spread last three seasons. Here we go, here we go, here we go, here we go, here we go. All right, Benny versus the Penny, and just one island game to talk about. As Week 5 kicks off, Tampa Bay 0-4, and Dallas off to the middling start themselves. They had a comeback win last week against Houston. And Dallas is an 8.5-point favorite on DraftKings. This game on Amazon Prime with Al Michaels and Herbie and his dog Peter. Be 80 degrees and clear at Jerry's World, but it's a dome, so it doesn't really matter. And the pick is in. I'm going to take the Buccaneers in this game. The Buccaneers are 3-14 against the spread on Thursday since 1980. That is the worst mark on Thursday night of any team in the NFL over the last almost 50 years. Doesn't matter. That's what has happened, not what's going to happen. And here's why I'm making this pick. This is a play against the Cowboys defense. They are the 30th ranked defense in the NFL. And as bad as Tampa Bay is, most of these losses have been one-score losses. I know they're playing their backup quarterback, but the key here for the Buccaneers is to run, run, run, run, run. Dallas is allowing 150 rushing yards per game, second most in the NFL. Bucky Irving, this is a Bucky Irving game. And also, the Jalen Daniels, the backup, seems to be a mobile quarterback. He ran for 55 yards against Green Bay. So the game plan, if I'm Todd Bowles, is to just run, run, run, run, run, quarterback keepers and design runs for the quarterback, zone read, bootlegs, all that crap, all that football hardo stuff you all love. Dallas is allowing 28 points per game and has only 4 sacks and no interceptions through the first 4 games of the season. That's why they traded for Joey Porter Jr. And remember, Tampa Bay is 0-4. However, the 4 losses are by a total of 20 combined points. Bad teams lose close games. So the Cowboys can win this game by a touchdown, and I still end up winning the bet. And the Buccaneers have played 10 consecutive one-score games dating back to last season, which likely means they're due to get blown out. But I don't care about that. I, again, am going to take the creamsicles in this game, plus all those points. I love my points. I'll take the 8.5 points, and I'm going to take the Tampa Bay Buccaneers here to give Jerry Jones a little bit of a scare. And now Koopa Loop is representing the Penny, and the Penny picks.
6: The Penny and Lorena are going with the Dallas Cowboys.
0: Oh, we got disagreement, baby. We got disagreement. Now, remember, you like Benny versus the Penny. Tomorrow, we'll do the 8 most important games in Week 5. The 8 most important games and all the picks against the spread. It's Benny versus the Penny. We are Maller here. 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
5: Here's the biggest thing. This Broncos team learned this week that come-from-behind heroics cannot be relied on. Because when you go against a team like the 49ers, and let's be clear, that score was closer than the score 2 weeks ago at any point. And so I think more than anything, you learned as a team that you need to be playing 4 quarters of football. It was fun and cute in the first 4 games, but that now you have to be able to put one together. Otherwise, you'll get beat. So offense and defense are going to have a sense of urgency this week in practice that they probably haven't had all season, if they're being honest.
7: Ryan, scripted plays to start a game. You played your entire career. You've gone through this before. Why is the start of these games so slow?
5: There's just no urgency. Right. There's no pace. There's no, you know, everybody's walking to the line of scrimmage. It's like they just are okay with it not going well. And here's the other thing. How about calling the run 2-3 times in a row? You get a run on first down and everybody knows, okay, here comes the play action pass, the 2nd and 8 play action pass that goes out of bounds. Like, what are we doing, boys? It's play calling. It's execution. Because what ends up happening is that if you do that first 15, those are the plays the guys go to bed thinking about that night. Well, maybe we need 10 other plays to win the game that they aren't thinking about. So whatever the process is, has to change. It has to change now.
8: Ryan, procedure penalties. Why do they keep cropping up? Why?
5: Because there's too much. There's too much on the player's plate. They're trying to do too much. And they're putting different players in new positions, right? I mean, there's something to be said for the team that says, here's our formation. Try and beat us. Here's what we do out of this formation. Try and beat us. But when you come to that issue, it's something where you got to be able to figure this out here the next week and a half.
9: Going back to the running game. Which one of these is the biggest reason why it's not working? Is it lack of commitment to the run game? Is it the blocking in the run game? Is it the actual play calls? Or is it the horses in the backfield?
5: It's a commitment. Anytime your quarterback has 3 times as many attempts as you have running the football, you're not committed to the run. If these defensive players don't know what I look like running out to hit them in the face, they're going to force me to show that first. Now you're at this kind of threshold mark, 4 weeks in the NFL. Everybody's got film on you. You have tendencies now, whether you like them or not. And so now teams are going to continue to say, prove it to us, because we don't think you want to run the ball. We don't think you want to stay on sides. And we think we're going to be able to win this game.
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16: In baseball, the NLCS is set for a second straight year. The Brewers will be taking on the Dodgers. Milwaukee eliminated the Padres in San Diego, coming out on top 3-1, while the Dodgers eliminated the Braves in Atlanta, coming out on top 4-1. Game one of the NLCS is on Sunday in Milwaukee. The Rays swept the Yankees 4-3 to advance to the ALCS. New York thought they had tied the game in the sixth inning on a two-run home run from Anthony Volpe, but upon review, it was overturned due to fan interference. The Guardians outscored the White Sox 9-3 to keep their season alive. Game 4 is on Thursday in Chicago at 8 p.m. Eastern Time. In the NFL, Chargers offensive tackle Joe Alt is expected to miss Sunday's game against the Broncos with a neck injury. And in the WNBA, the Dream defeated the Liberty 101-98 in overtime. Valkyries topped the Aces 83-81. I'm Monty Olaños.
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You cannot hang a star on that one. Welcome in the beginning of another hour of the Ben Maller Show. We are in the air everywhere, spicing things up. As we say, actual work can wait. It just can. Coast to coast, border to border, and beyond, on the vast and majestically powerful microphones of FSR emanating live from the dream. Just living the dream in the middle of the night. Guaranteed human from the world famous Fox Sports Radio studios, where many a legend have walked through these hallways. Big names like Rich Herrera, who I think is a political pundit at this point, early talk show host here. Bob Golic worked here back in the old days with Rich. Bob Page, many legends. Anyway, nonetheless, Kev Atomic reached out. He said, "Hey, Maller, we would really like you to talk about Express." 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Now, Alan, our buddy from Toronto, he's the retired cabbie, he reached out, and I believe it was FaZe from Chicago, and they said, "Hey, Maller, I don't know what to watch this weekend." So I said, I'll help you out, boys. NFL Week 5 is here, and it's a biggin. It is a biggin. The Bears and Packers. When they get together, you throw out the records. Sunday's America's Game of the Week, streaming live on Fox 1. That's Fox number 1, Fox 1. Miss it live, and you're just watching a highlight. Catch every play as it happens. Bears, the Bears, and the Cheeseheads, the Packers, live on Fox 1. So check it out this weekend. Continuing our in-depth team coverage of the Major League Baseball playoffs, we had a gaggle of games on hump day. Three of the series came to a crashing end. One of them continued. We'll have the White Sox and the Guardians in prime time. That'll be coming up later on. Who's going to be watching that? I guess another night I got to flip around with my freaking remote control because I got the Cowboy game and then I got to watch the baseball game. So my right hand will be getting a workout as I work my way through the TV, trying to watch both games at the same time. Which, not going to be that difficult. I don't think it will. Because the Cowboy game, there's a lot of timeouts in the NFL. And, I did pick Tampa Bay. I think I'm going to need a backdoor cover in that game, which I very well could get. That's why I took them. But nonetheless, let's not bury the lead because we got to get to San Diego, the city my radio dream started in many years ago. The NLDS Game 4 from SoCal. There you go. The Padres trying to stave off elimination while the Brew Crew were looking to punch their ticket into the Final Four. Were you engaged? Were you locked in here? No, you were not? Okay, perhaps you missed it. So Milwaukee KO'd San Diego. 3-1 the final in game number 4 of the NLDS. So that is all she wrote. Na-da-na-da! Na-da-na-na! Hey, goodbye to the Padres. So Milwaukee advances to the NLCS for the second straight year. And the hero, was it Jackson Chourio again? No! Somebody named Garrett Mitchell put on his cape, and he was the man to save the day. Garrett Mitchell had a ribby single, tripled and scored the go-ahead run, and more importantly, robbed Manny Machado, that annoying Manny Machado, of a game-tying home run in the eighth inning. And the Padre fan tried to interfere, unable to interfere, and Machado credited with a very long out. And the 103-win Brew Crew
snap a 12-game postseason road losing streak that went all the way back to 2018. Next up, the D-O-D-G-E-R-S Dodgers, a rematch of last October's dud of a National League Championship Series, as it was a sweeparoo for the boys in blue. Now, game one is Sunday in Wisconsin, and the Miz is expected to start for the Milwaukee baseball team. Jacob Mizorowski will be on the mound, and Tarek Skubal for the Dodgers. So technically, the Brewers have home field advantage. However, the Dodgers are likely going to send Skubal. They're going to send Skubal out in game one, and then they're going to send out Yamamoto in game number two. That's Marcel's favorite pitcher, right? You're a big fan, Marcel, of Yoshinobu Yamamoto. Yes. All right. I see you. Because you're quiet, Marcel. You don't want to talk. Interesting. All right. Well, the better story here, I can only play the drops if they're played. The better story here is with the Padres and all that money, all those big boppers, and they are eliminated. Eliminated. So that is a good jumping off point. Let us discuss the question, who gets the biggest blame taco for the Padres gagging against the cheeseheads from Wisconsin? So I've got booking.com, Delta Airlines, and SpongeBob SquarePants. And we will mix and match, combine all these together, and we will rally the troops is what we're going to do. So to lead off here, the Padres have more star power than a Hollywood premiere. Despite being in sleepy San Diego, nice military town, San Diego, the Padres get all the star power. And then we get to October, and they have less production in the postseason than a closed steel mill. It's not good. It's not good. So another postseason has come and gone, another industrial-strength wedgie for the Padres. They're baseball's Charlie Brown, forever watching Lucy pull away the football in the postseason. 90 wins. I think that's three consecutive 90-plus win seasons for the Padres. And yet, same story. They went down to booking.com and got a one-way ticket to Cabo, the annual rite of passage for the San Diego baseball team. That is their vacation package. It's a nice parting gift. So pitching actually kept the Padres neck and neck with the Brew Crew, as nobody blew anyone out in this series. And so the pitching kept them competitive, but it was the offense that couldn't carry a grocery bag across the parking lot. And it's weird because the offense wasn't good enough. The Padre pitching was pretty good, except the one guy who you said was not going to be a problem was a problem. Mason Miller underwent a full metamorphosis, going from regular season goat to playoff scapegoat. Now remember, all goats smell and they have flies around their face and all that. But he was a scapegoat, and he deserved it. Blowing game two, walk, walk, walk, and then Jackson Chourio, the hero. Now, how about Fernando Tatis Jr.? Where is he at? Let's give him some love here. Absolutely. Yes, my guy, Fernando Tatis Jr. He was, capital P, pathetic for most of this series. Supposed to be the leading man, and it turned out that he was an extra in his own disaster movie. An apathetic performance. For the first three games, he was 1-for-14 in this series. So somebody needs to get that man to Walgreens for some ringworm medication, if you know what I mean. It's always better with that ringworm medication. So Lady Luck be wearing a Brewers onesie, as it turns out. I didn't have Lady Luck wearing a Brewers onesie, but there she was. Between Milwaukee's defense and that roof, the architecture playing well for the home team. San Diego got beat by an entire city's construction, the dome in Milwaukee. So the Padres are too rich to be poor. They're too poor to be champions, and they're still without a appearance in the Fall Classic since, what, 1998? I was like a little kid in 1998.
I mean, I've seen grainy highlights on MLB videos on YouTube of Mark Langston pitching game one and Tino Martinez hitting a upper deck bomb for the Yankees. I mean, my God. All right, furthermore, let's get to football. Enough of the baseball. Let's go to the football. We have a shakeup in Houston. Shakeup in Houston in the NFL. Did the Texans say bye-bye to D'Amico Ryans, their head coach? No, they did not. The Texans coach D'Amico Ryans announcing that he is taking defensive play-calling duties away from the defensive coordinator, somebody named Matt Burke,

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2: Shield. Being put in the system. All right, so the question, what does D'Amico Ryan's decision to take over the defensive play calling reveal about the leadership crisis inside the Texans facility? So the Texans are trapped in what we call the cycle. It's the cycle of suck. You lose games, you panic, you shuffle responsibilities around like you're at the Bellagio shuffling cards. Somebody gets demoted, in this case the defensive coordinator, and everybody pretends that you've discovered the panacea. You've figured out the cure. So I couldn't pick Matt Burke out of some kind of lineup of criminals. I couldn't tell you what he looks like. I don't really know much about him. I've read a little bit on the interweb. But Matt Burke keeping his defensive coordinator title after losing play calling duties to D'Amico Ryans is a classic NFL demotion disguised as a collaborative workplace initiative. It's the big corporate jargon thing. It's like being the head chef after somebody took away your stove. It's going to be very difficult, very, very difficult to cook in that kitchen when you don't have a stove. So D'Amico Ryans did not have the balls to fire his defensive coordinator. He just removed the batteries from the remote controls. Like, listen, it won't work, so we're fine. We'll just keep this guy around. It's kind of like telling the Delta Airlines pilot that, hey, you're doing a really good job. Freaking great. You're doing a great job there. We're really happy with you here at Delta Airlines. And then you ask the pilot, can you kindly move to the back, to the coach section of the airplane? What? What are you talking about? So Houston's season has become a slinky, tumbling down, down, down, down, down, a never-ending staircase of mediocrity. And when I say they're in the cycle of suck, it's this season. They've made the playoffs, but that's more a product of being in the right division. If they were in a real division that had good teams, the Texans would not have made the playoffs at all any of these years. So Houston's season's a mess. They're rearranging the sofa right now, the side table, the lamp, as the house sinks into a swamp at this particular moment. Meanwhile, we go to Jersey, last thing, to Jersey, where Aaron Glenn is in battle. He just doesn't realize he's in battle. Aaron Glenn, the head coach there with the team that wears green, has a 4-17 record. That is a 190 winning percentage in his first 21 games as Jets head coach. But Aaron Glenn, speaking with reporters this week, says he remains encouraged by the backing he's receiving from Woody Johnson, the owner. So Aaron Glenn described his relationship with Woody Johnson as, quote, real good. Emphasizing Aaron Glenn that the communication and everything that they have to do together, the owner and the coach, continue to be great. And Woody Johnson fully supports the coaching staff, despite a miserable record. Now, Glenn indicated that he and Woody Johnson have developed a personal friendship, the kind of relationship that goes beyond just a working relationship. And Glenn views this as very important. Very, very important. All right, question. Let me ask you this. Why should any man, woman, or child care that Jets coach Woody Johnson or Jets coach Aaron Glenn and owner Woody Johnson are buddies? Again, why should any man, woman, or child care that Jets coach Aaron Glenn and owner Woody Johnson are buddies? Yeah, no. Glenn's 4-17. Nobody hired Aaron Glenn to be Woody Johnson's bestie. They hired him. This is going to blow you away. Nobody else has this take. It's an original take. They hired him to win football games. Ah, come on, Maller. What are you doing, Maller? Shockingly, despite all the corporate bullcrap and all the money, this is a results-based business. And Glenn seems completely...

0: completely confused. He's frazzled about the job description. And so the Jets are drowning in the Hudson River. And Aaron Glenn is bragging about how much the captain really loves him. Just, you know, listen, we're drowning. The boat's going down. But man, oh man, the captain of the boat really likes me. You can't make this up. You cannot make this up. This is professional football, not some kind of country club in Westchester. It's not. You're not at the Sleepy Hollow Country Club. Nobody cares how many friends you have in the executive dining room. Now, the great former Falcons coach Jerry Glanville famously said the NFL stands for not for long. Aaron Glenn is trying to change that. He believes the NFL stands for nepotism, friendship, and loyalty. I'm more in line with Jerry Glanville. I'm more of a Jerry Glanville guy. It stands for not for long. But Aaron Glenn, that's new age, man. Positivity. Aaron Glenn's trying to change it to nepotism, friendship, and loyalty. That's the NFL. And with his 190 winning percentage, do you understand the Jets would have a better success rate teaching a goldfish to operate a microphone, talking to a microphone, or a microwave? Can you microwave that popcorn, Mr. Goldfish? Oh, sure, no problem. Okay, talking to the microphone. No, I can't do that. So Glenn has failed flight school. He's been kicked out of the cockpit. Now, the good news is Woody Johnson can help him out. Woody's a made man, the Johnson & Johnson money. So Woody can get him a gig selling SpongeBob SquarePants adhesive bandages with the Johnson & Johnson people, who make a fair amount of money doing that. And I know Ferg Dog will buy a lot of those things. And you know what they call a coach? This is a fun question. Let's see if you know this. I'm going to test your football knowledge. You know what they call a coach who everybody's friend, who's everybody's friend but can't win? What do they call it? Again, all right, for those of you in the back of the room, what do they call a coach who's everybody's friend but can't win? All right? They call him a podcaster. They call him a former coach. They call him a TV talking head. They don't call him a coach. They call him a former coach. They call him a podcaster. That's what they call him. It is the Ben Maller Show as we are rolling through the overnight early morning hours. If you'd like to opine, you can send a message in right now at Ben Maller. We have Ask Ben. That'll be coming up a little bit later this hour. Your questions and our answers coming up a little bit later. Ben and friends. I have that to look forward to. Call in if you want, 877-99 on Fox. That's 877-996-6369. Time now for the Maller Riddle of the Day. A blatant attempt to get you to listen a little bit longer. We call it the Maller Riddle of the Day. A fitness influencer. Boy, that's a tricky little dance right there. A fitness influencer has apologized after being caught blanking during the Berlin Marathon. Again, a fitness, quote, influencer has apologized for being caught blanking during the Berlin Marathon. All right, what were they caught doing? That is the Maller Riddle of the Day. We'll get to that. We'll take your calls. Also, Ask Ben. We'll do it all, and we will do it next. However, it is the A block. Let's see if we can find out what hour it is.
1: Number three.
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0: 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A reminder to check out the Fifth Hour podcast. 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Takes a second. Every weekend, new episodes, Friday, Saturday, and Sunday. Fighting the good fight. No bots. I'm too cheap to buy bots. So real people. Real people. 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Answer the Maller Riddle of the Day and other features that we have here. You can do that on X at Ben Maller. You can call in at 877-99 on Fox. Lorena is here. She's the FSR Tech Queen.
1: Hi, Bill.
0: Don't talk to me. And you can say hello to Koopa Loop at A Bronco Fan. That's A Bronco Fan. Your comments can and will be used against you in the court of sports radio. Time now to pay off the Maller Riddle of the Day. And we'll get to the calls. Here's the Maller Riddle of the Day, a blatant attempt to get you, meaning Alf, the alien opiner, to keep listening. All right, here it is. A fitness influencer has apologized after being caught blanking during the Berlin Marathon. All right, Milkman Mike saying, pooping her shorts. Indigestion from OG Art Puffin. Alf, the alien opiner, says planking is the answer. What else do we have? Eating gummy bears. One of my buddies, this guy named Jay, I've known him for years, and he is trying to get at Trader Joe's. There's supposedly some gummies that make you poop, and they haven't had them.
1: Yeah, they're like high
0: fiber. Yeah, but they've been out of stock, and he keeps like harassing the people at Trader Joe's trying to find out when they're going to have them in, and they keep pushing back the date. And he's like really wants to take a nice poo based on gummy bears. What else do we have? Let's see. Eating pizza rolls from Dante. That's his answer. Lighting farts with a Bic lighter from Johnny Q. Very important that you include the Bic lighter. Very important. Dante had the eating pizza rolls. Our buddy Michael from Tulsa says drinking both red and blue drinks at the same time. There you go. Craig says the fitness influencer got caught taking blank. Well, yes, you got it right, I think, but maybe you're wrong. I don't know. Not blind Austin in Bakersfield smoking a doobie is the answer. The Juice says the influencer got caught shoveling a double whopper with cheese down the old pie hole. What else do we have? Caught twerking her way to victory from the Ben Maller Show quote account. Our buddy Joe the Ghost Hunter, we met him at the big meet and greet we did there in Kentucky. He says the five-finger discount. The five-finger discount. What else do we have? Page down. Via the Right says, looking at nude photos of Weed Man Hippie. Oh, my God. Guzzling German beer. Every water stop from Mike the Leprechaun. Page down. I can't read that. Let's see. All right, that's probably enough. Lorena, do you have an answer, Lorena? All right, wait, one more. Timmy from Busco, Indiana says the influencer was caught skateboarding during the marathon. All right, well, what say you, Lorena?
1: I was going to say caught posting.
0: Posting, all right. No. Turns out a fitness influencer has apologized after being caught biking. She was riding a bicycle during the Berlin Marathon, which I guess is not allowed. Despite celebrating, she celebrated her finish as like a personal record, but she was actually caught biking, which is good. Well, the greatest marathons are the Boston Marathon. Was it Rosie Ruiz?
2: Yeah.
0: Yeah, that's a legend. She died not that long ago, right? Last couple of years? I think she died.
2: Oh, I didn't know that.
0: I thought she did. Did
2: 2019.
0: Oh, that's more than a few years ago. That's 7 years she's been dead. But she's the one that like set this record, and she took the subway. you could do that back then. There was no internet. There was no social. Well, I guess you couldn't do it because she got caught. So you couldn't actually do it. But she tried it. You know, I give her credit. She had big balls to try it and try to get away with it. But yeah, this woman, this influencer. Not good. Boy, these influencers, there's a lot of scamming going on with these influencers, right? I mean, this is. Who was that guy that got in a beef with Joe Rogan, the guy that was all ripped, all muscled up, and said he just ate?
2: Yeah,
0: what was that guy's name? Remember that guy? He looked great. It was all steroids.
2: Well, yeah, but he looked great, but he also looked homeless, right? Like, he had that crazy beard, right?
0: Yeah, looked disheveled, bedraggled.
2: Yeah.
0: He looked bedraggled, for sure. Yeah, I don't remember the guy's name, but he was pretty popular for a couple of years. No longer popular. That's what happens. Things take place. All right, we have Ask Ben coming up. Let's take a call. Let's say hello to, let's go to Andrea, the astrology insider. Forget Adam Schefter or Ken Rosenthal. We have Andrea. She's in Berkeley, and she's about to dazzle you right now with some amazing information. Hello, Andrea. Welcome.
3: Hello, Ben. How are you?
0: If I was any better, I would have run the Berlin Marathon without taking a bicycle. But unfortunately, this young lady could not do that. So,
3: well, you should be happy the Dodgers won. And Tyler Glasnow pitched really well. I don't know, 4 2/3 innings, 5 Ks, no runs. I know you need 5 innings now to get a win, and he was just shy of that.
0: It's. I don't think that's a good outing. I think if you go, I'm old school. I think you got to go 6+ innings at least. And to me, that's not a good outing. And Dave Roberts, yet again, the quick hook. Dodgers won. That's all that matters. But I don't think that was great.
3: Good enough for the team to win. And, he hadn't pitched in several weeks, so that was good to have him back. And, he's a fellow Virgo, August 23rd, 1993. So I kind of fangirl, fellow Virgo, pitching. And Virgos are really hardworking. You know, they can be very critical of themselves. They're very detail-oriented, and they set very high standards for themselves. So Virgos have that analytical, practical quality. So I really like that he was pitching, and the Dodgers won the game. And, obviously I'm no Braves fan, being a Mets fan, so that was perfectly fine with me.
0: I hear you. The other thing that I love, which is happening right now in baseball, is you have baseball preparing to shut down because the small market teams can't compete with the big market teams. And we just saw the Tampa Bay Rays with the 28th ranked payroll in baseball beat the Yankees, who have the third biggest payroll in baseball. Right? So we just saw that. But yet they have to stop the sport. They need a salary cap because the teams that don't spend a lot of money cannot compete. Cannot do it. No way. How about the Milwaukee Brewers, who have the 20th payroll in baseball, beating the Padres, who have a top 10. I think they're 7th in payroll. So you had the 20th and 28th ranked payroll advancing, and we're guaranteed of having either Cleveland or the White Sox. Neither one of those teams is spending much money on their payroll. So 3 of the 4 teams are going to be considered cheap teams that are in the final 4 of baseball, but we have to have a salary cap. Andrea, the sport just can't go on. I hope you understand. The owners are losing so much money. In my lifetime, there have been 7 teams, Andrea, that have gone out of business. They went bankrupt because it's so hard to make money running a baseball team. It's so sad. It really is.
3: I mean, I'm from New York, so I have some friends and family, mostly Mets fans, but a few Yankee fans, and they got swept by the Tampa Bay Rays. So that's not going to go over too well in New York. And, the difference of the payroll is huge. I mean, that's really astounding.
0: But nothing's going to change for the Yankees. It'll all be the same. Everyone will be back. A few players will change. And listen, I say everyone will be back. There's not going to be a lot going on next year because of the work stoppage starting in 54 days on December 1st. According to Aaron Judge, post game, he was asked about Aaron Boone. You imagine if Aaron Judge had said, "I think Aaron Boone's a doofus, and we should get rid of him." He said, "He's our manager. He's running the ship." When asked whether or not Boone should return, so shocking take by Aaron Judge.
3: Well, Aaron Judge, he's a fellow Taurus, and they kind of missed his, determination in the games this round. And Boone, I was looking at his chart, March March 9th, 1973. He's a Pisces, and he was super emotional when they said, oh, you have one more year left on your contract. You know, do you think it'll be renewed? He goes, well, now's not the time or place to talk about that. You know, he didn't want to get into it. He was still upset, which is understandable.
0: Are you ready for the fun? I have a fun fact. You ready for a fun fact? Are you ready? All right. Here's your fun fact of the hour. Fun fact. Fun fact goes out to Alf, the alien opiner. Aaron Boone has managed 57 games in the postseason as the skipper of the New York Yankees. Every time with a loaded payroll and has a losing record, Aaron Boone is three games under 500 as Yankees manager in the playoffs. That's called a loser. Thanks to Tim, by the way, Tim, the great Tim McDarvey, sending that over. But three games under 500. Yes. I don't think that's good.
3: That's a good stat, though. But, yeah, it's kind of disappointing when you stop and think about it.
0: It's a fun fact.
3: I mean, the Yankees have higher standards.
0: They used to have higher standards. Now, they're okay. Put a competitive team on the field. It's like the Seattle Mariners. Remember the Mariners GM a couple years ago got called out because he accidentally said the truth to the media? And you're not supposed to accidentally say the truth to the media because people get very upset. Jerry DePoto is the guy's name. And he said that this is the executive that ran the Seattle. I think he's still there in Seattle. And his goal every year was to win 54% of the games. He says, if you can do that, long term, you're a playoff contender. You'll wind up by dumb luck, you'll wind up in the World Series. You're going to try to win 54% of the time, and that's the sweet spot. So that's it. They don't care. They don't want to be great. They just want to be a little better than average. All right. Well, Andrea, thank you. Great Andrea there. All right. Be well. Virgo in service. You can say hello to Andrea on X. Very nice. She's got a newsletter she sends out four times a year. Well, time now for Ask Ben. Your questions, our answers. Hashtag Ask Ben. That's just minutes away. So send your questions in right about now. We'll get to that, and we will do it next. However, it is the B block, and let's find out what hour it is.
4: Number three.
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9: Here's the biggest thing. This Broncos team learned this week that come-from-behind heroics cannot be relied on. Because when you go against a team like the 49ers, and let's be clear, that score was closer than the score 2 weeks ago at any point. And so I think more than anything, you learned as a team that you need to be playing four quarters of football. It was fun and cute in the first four games, but that now you have to be able to put one together. Otherwise, you'll get beat. So offense and defense are going to have a sense of urgency this week in practice that they probably haven't had all season, if they're being honest.
10: Ryan, scripted plays to start a game. You've played your entire career. You've gone through this before. Why is the start of these games so slow?
9: There's just no urgency. Right. There's no pace. Everybody's walking to the line of scrimmage. It's like they just are okay with it not going well. And here's the other thing. How about calling the run 2-3 times in a row? You get a run on first down and everybody knows, okay, here comes the play action pass, the 2nd and 8 play action pass that goes out of bounds. Like, what are we doing, boys? It's play calling, it's execution, because what ends up happening is that if you do that first 15, those are the plays the guys go to bed thinking about that night. Well, maybe we need 10 other plays to win the game that they aren't thinking about. So whatever the process is, has to change. It has to change now.
11: Ryan, procedure penalties. Why do they keep cropping up? Why?
9: Because there's too much. There's too much on the player's plate. They're trying to do too much. And they're putting different players in new positions, right? I mean, there's something to be said for the team that says, here's our formation. Try and beat us. Here's what we do out of this formation. Try and beat us. But when you come to that issue, it's something where you got to be able to figure this out here the next week and a half.
12: Going back to the running game. Which one of these is the biggest reason why it's not working? Is it lack of commitment to the run game? Is it the blocking in the run game? Is it the actual play calls? Or is it the horses in the backfield?
9: It's a commitment. Anytime your quarterback has three times as many attempts as you have running the football, you're not committed to the run. If these defensive players don't know what I look like running out to hit them in the face, they're going to force me to show that first. Now you're at this kind of threshold mark, 4 weeks in the NFL. Everybody's got film on you. You have tendencies now, whether you like them or not. And so now teams are going to continue to say, prove it to us, because we don't think you want to run the ball. We don't think you want to stay on sides. And we think we're going to be able to win this game.
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0: 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It means a lot. It does. Corporate weasels love when you do that.
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0: And it is Ask Ben. Your questions are answers for the rest of the hour. This portion of the Ben Maller Show on Fox, made possible in part by our friends at Fox One. NFL Week 5 is here, and it's a big one. Bears versus Packers, Sunday's America's Game of the Week, streaming live on Fox One. 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Bears Packers live on Fox One. 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
3: All right, we're going to start off with a question from Nimbot.
0: Hi, Nimbot.
3: Who would like to know, what was your best vacation ever?
0: Well, I love Hawaii. I got married there. I guess the Nepali coast of Hawaii is the most beautiful place I've ever been. So I would say that. What about you, Lorena? Most amazing vacation.
4: I've only been a couple of really cool places, but I really liked Belize.
0: Look at you. Belize. Could you spell that?
4: B-E-L-I-Z-E.
0: Oh, you're such a... You're bragging now. You're bragging. All right. What about you, Kubalu?
3: This is a tough one. I'd had a European vacation where I went to a few different countries with my family. And my now wife, who was my girlfriend at the time, but I think I gotta give it to Japan on my honeymoon. It was just I don't know,
0: amazing place. You loved it,
3: yeah. And it was more fun because it was the honeymoon rather than family trips are cool too. But you know,
0: yeah, you know. I hear you. All right. What is next? It's Ask Ben. Your questions are answers for the rest of the hour.
3: I swear I didn't plan it this way, Ben. It just happened to be the next question I saw.
0: Okay, what do you got?
3: Elon Dog.
0: Hi, Elon Dog.
3: wants to know, are couples who do destination weddings jerks?
0: Well, no, I didn't do a destination wedding. We just eloped. Nobody was invited. So, I think those people that do destination weddings are jerks. But I didn't do one. I'm an introvert. No one was at my wedding. I was on a deserted beach on the other side of Kauai. There was nobody there. You had to drive down a dirt road with potholes to get where I got married. So yeah. I know where it is. It's between the 3 and 4 mile marker when you leave the airport in Poipu. Right near, there's a golf course. You go past that. There's a dirt road. You take a right turn. You go down around 17 potholes. You get to the very end. There's a turnaround spot. And then there's the mighty ocean right there. That's where the wedding took place. What about you, Lorena?
4: Unless you have a really rich family, I think getting married somewhere like that, kind of, not the best. Unless you have no family.
0: Yeah, if you got no family, it doesn't really matter. Do whatever you want. Cool.
3: I don't think they're jerks per se. Just don't expect me to go, unless you're paying for me.
0: Yeah, if you pay, I'll go.
3: Yeah,
0: I've had listeners invite me to weddings and stuff, and I'm like, okay, if you pay, I'll go. But nobody's paid yet, so I haven't gotten any weddings. All right, what's next? What do we got?
3: OG Art Puffin would like to know, when's the last time you went clubbing?
0: Probably the last time was when I did stuff with the baseball players. They liked, for some reason, they felt pity on me, and they would take me out to the nightclubs on the road. And I was probably in my early 20s, probably. It's been a minute. But, it's much different, by the way, going to a nightclub with a professional athlete. They don't pay for anything. It's wild. and women come up to them. It's shocking. When you go with your boys, no women come up to you. Anyway, what about you, Lorena?
4: I'd say it's been about 2 years since I was at a club, you know? With like the bottles popping and the half-naked ladies on the couches. Yeah. It's not really my scene, though.
0: You've moved on from that?
4: I never really got into it. I tried.
0: Yeah, was it? You know, the fat guy does not do well at the club, so it didn't really work for me. What about you over there, Koopaloo?
3: Does the strip club count as clubbing?
4: No.
0: It's the ballet. What are you talking about? It's the most important club.
3: So, I mean, if that doesn't count, then I was also in my early 20s the last time I went.
0: Been a while.
3: Yeah. The strip club counts, like, I don't know, a couple years ago.
0: Gotcha. All right, quick one. What do we got?
3: King Rory wants to know, how dark do you like your toast?
0: I don't really eat toast, but when I do, I like it well done, but not completely burned, but on the well-done side with lots of butter. What about you, Lorena? Quick,
4: perfectly golden.
3: Cool. Yeah, well done.
0: Well done. The way to go. Toasty McToasty. Ask Ben. 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
7: Here's the biggest thing. This Broncos team learned this week that come-from-behind heroics cannot be relied on. Because when you go against a team like the 49ers, and let's be clear, that score was closer than the score 2 weeks ago at any point. And so I think more than anything, you learned as a team that you need to be playing four quarters of football. It was fun and cute in the first four games, but that now you have to be able to put one together. Otherwise, you'll get beat. So offense and defense are going to have a sense of urgency this week in practice that they probably haven't had all season, if they're being honest.
8: Brian, scripted plays to start a game. You've played your entire career. You've gone through this before. Why is the start of these games so slow?
7: There's just no urgency. Right. There's no pace. There's no everybody's walking to the line of scrimmage. It's like they just are okay with it not going well. And here's the other thing. Let's how about calling the run 2-3 times in a row? You get a run on first down and everybody knows, okay, here comes the play action pass. The second and 8 play action pass that goes out of bounds. Like, what are we doing, boys? It's play calling. It's execution. Because what ends up happening is that if you do that first 15, those are the plays the guys go to bed thinking about that night. Well, maybe we need 10 other plays to win the game that they aren't thinking about. So whatever the process is, it has to change. It has to change now.
9: Ryan, procedure penalties. Why do they keep cropping up? Why?
7: Because there's too much. There's too much on the player's plate. They're trying to do too much. And they're putting different players in new positions, right? I mean, there's something to be said for the team that says, here's our formation. Try and beat us. Here's what we do out of this formation. Try and beat us. But when you come to that issue, it's something where you got to be able to figure this out here the next week and a half.
10: Going back to the running game. Which one of these is the biggest reason why it's not working? Is it lack of commitment to the run game? Is it the blocking in the run game? Is it the actual play calls? Or is it the horses in the backfield?
7: It's a commitment. Anytime your quarterback has 3 times as many attempts as you have running the football, you're not committed to the run. If these defensive players don't know what I look like running out to hit them in the face, they're going to force me to show that first. Now you're at this kind of threshold mark, 4 weeks in the NFL. Everybody's got film on you. You have tendencies now, whether you like them or not. And so now teams are going to continue to say, prove it to us, because we don't think you want to run the ball. We don't think you want to stay on sides, and we think we're going to be able to win this game.
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4: In baseball, the Guardians are still alive.
14: Swung on, banged inside the bag at first. Down the right field line to hit it toward the corner. Kwan scores, Ramirez scores, DeLauder scores. Sedell on his way to third. The throw, the hit, first slide. It's a triple. His second triple in the series.
4: You heard it on the Guardians Radio Network. They outscored the White Sox 9-3 to keep their season alive. Game 4 will be later today, Thursday, from Chicago at 8 p.m. Eastern Time. The Brewers are headed back to the NLCS after eliminating the Padres 3-1. And for a second straight year, they're going to take on the Dodgers as L.A. eliminated the Braves in Atlanta 4-1. And the Rays swept the Yankees 4-3 to advance to the ALCS for third time in franchise history. And in the NFL, Week 5 kicks off with Thursday Night Football as the Cowboys will be hosting the Buccaneers. I'm Monty Bolaños.
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0: I'm Benny Blah, is what I am. 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
0: Benny Blah.
11: Ben Maller.
0: Not dead yet. Welcome in the beginning of another hour of the Ben Maller Show. We are in the air everywhere, spitting feathers as we provide handcrafted Americana. 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people, would let the good people know about our friends at DraftKings. I said, you know what? 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The crown is yours. It was Tommy, our buddy Tommy from Atlanta, and I believe it was JT the Wingman, a couple of big-time members in the Maller Militia. We've met them at the Maller meet and greets we've done over the years. And they said, hey, let the people know about Fox One. I said, absolutely, because NFL Week 5 is here, and it's a big one. Bears versus Packers. That is Sunday's America's Game of the Week. Oh, what a day it is. You got the football all day on Sunday. And then on Fox, you got the playoffs to the NLCS. That'll be kicking off there on Sunday night. But the Bears and Packers, you miss it live, you're just watching a highlight. Catch every play as it happens. Bears-Packers live on Fox 1. So it was a big day in baseball. But we're not going to talk baseball. We're going to talk some football here. So I woke up to a text message from someone saying, hey, actually it was a friend of mine who said, hey, you might want to check your crystal ball. Appears to not be working. And so I was like, I was a little sleepy and I was kind of out of it. And it turns out that a player who should have stepped away from the NFL is not stepping away from the NFL. Our lead this hour from the High Speed Sports Wire. And it turns out that OBJ has found another home. This is not a joke. This is, well, it is a joke, but it's not fake. It's real. I thought this was satire. I thought, ah, another guy busting my balls about Beckham. No. Turns out, from what we are told, the Vikings, that's a football team in Minnesota, they signed 33-year-old Odell Beckham Jr., to their practice squad. And barely a week ago, Beckham was fired from his forever team, the New York Giants. That feels so good storybook reunion lasted 3 games. And I'm happy to report that Odell Beckham Jr. had as many catches as you had and I had combined, and Wayne from Duluth. 0 catches. 0 catches, 19 snaps, and that's it. That's all that he had. So I bring this up. Justin Jefferson is nursing an ankle injury. So Beckham goes from the Giants to the undefeated Vikings, who have, though, the 31st ranked offense in the NFL. Jefferson is hurt. Jawan Jennings has been a bust. A couple of catches, 9 yards. He was a stud for the 49ers, and he ain't in San Francisco anymore. However, this is all about Beckham, the purple people eater. Odell Beckham, good jumping off point. Let us discuss the question. OBJ. OBJ has landed in the Twin Cities. Isn't this another example of the NFL's old boy network, the good old boy network, rewarding familiar names instead of actual performance? So I've got Hollywood action star El Ranchito and Sunny Side Up. And we'll combine all of these things together, and we are going to have some home cooking. As long as you know how to make gabagool at home. Those gabagool sandwiches, the baba ganoush and the jambalaya. We'll have a little bit of that, a little bit of this, the whole thing. And we'll mix and match them all together. So first of all, to answer the question, isn't this another example of the NFL's good old boy network rewarding the name instead of the performance? So the word, I have one word, bingo. That's my word. Bingo, bucko, bingo. Odell Beckham Jr. has mastered the greatest trick in the industrial complex of professional sports: getting paid for what you used to be. And it doesn't really happen much in any other business other than sports. If you have a couple of good years and a few people say this person has the stardust, you're good. You are G-O-O-D. You're good. And he's the NFL's version. Odell Beckham Jr. is the NFL's version of a washed-up Hollywood action star who hasn't had a hit movie in many, many years but keeps landing leading roles. And you're like, what the hell is the studio doing? Why? The Giants took one look at OBJ and said, boy, we've seen enough. P.U. What stinks? Beckham. Beckham. And Minnesota, they said, well, we'll take your leftovers. I know they're covered in mold. We'll still take them. We'll brush the mold off and we'll put that in the microwave. We'll be good. Did you know, since 2022, boy, I was just much younger back then, 2022, Odell Beckham Jr. has averaged a staggering 1.6 catches and less than 24 yards per game. He's also been suspended for cheating as a PED cheat and has missed two of the seasons because of injury or suspension or sitting out and all that stuff. Which brings us to the obvious question, who has more lives? Who has more lives, a house cat, a horror movie villain, or OBJ? And the only answer, you probably think it's a house cat. No. No. The only answer is Odell. That's it. That's the answer. Beckham gets another opportunity, despite years and years of declining production, because of the buddy system. And again, in life, whether it's sports or the real world, you spend a lot of money going to college. And I've said this for years, and you know, colleges change a lot now. There's a lot of wackadoodles at these colleges and all that. But here's the thing. Right? It's not what you know. It's who you know. I know in my business, most of these jobs in media, the good jobs go to people who know people. And I can't tell you how many times I've seen over the years jobs get posted for big-time jobs, but they've already had somebody they want to hire because they know somebody. It's not what you know. It's who you know. That's the key to life. That's it. And so in this little ditty, Vikings coach Kevin O'Connell was a disciple of Sean McVay. He happened to be on the Rams coaching staff when Beckham came over from the Cleveland Browns and they won the Super Bowl in 2021. So that means Kevin O'Connell suffers from amnesia and he is willing to block out everything Beckham has done since he left the Rams. And while Beckham could ram it all day and ram it all night, he did get hurt in that Super Bowl against the Bengals and has never been the same. The lesson is, welcome to the NFL's favorite corporate perk. Hire a friend. The buddy system. All right, now secondly, staying in Minnesota, a nemesis of yours truly is at it again. Despite Minnesota being 4-0, things are not going well for that offense. And that led to former Titans general manager Rand Carthon saying out of nowhere that Kyler Murray is just not a good fit in Minnesota. Now, Carthon, who was with the Titans, argues that Kyler Murray does not play on time, clashing with Kevin O'Connell and his offense. The Vikings offense is a timing-based offense, and it's just a bad fit. It's a bad fit, and Minnesota is already trying to adapt their offense to the needs of the little fella, Alligator Arms Murray. They've added more shotgun snaps in their offense. They've modified other things in the running game, and just all to accommodate Kyler Murray, who loves improv and playing with a joystick, playing video games. So the question, are you buying former NFL executive Rand Carthon's claim that the Vikings quarterback Kyler Murray is a bad fit for Kevin O'Connell's offense? So not only am I buying it, I am soaking it all up. As a distant relative of Nostradamus and friend of Nostradinus, I tried to tell some of you people that this was going to be a debacle. And Arizona did not pay millions and millions of dollars to make Kyler Murray disappear because everything was going swimmingly. The Cardinals essentially paid the airline cancellation fee to end the relationship early. Why? Because Alligator Arms Murray is the ultimate gadget guy quarterback. What kind of guy? Gadget guy. Gadget guy, gadget guy, gadget guy, masquerading as a QB1. That's what he is. And sure, Murray gives you the occasional TikTok highlight. Great. So does a punter. Yeah. I was talking to a friend of mine recently, and they pointed out there's a whole generation of football fans that don't actually watch football. They either watch the Red Zone or they watch TikTok, so they have no idea. Like, if you just looked at the

0: 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It's been 2 years now, and it still looks like the day it went on.
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2: Kyler Murray putting that reputation through a stress test at this particular time. The Vikings are 4-0, as we said. However, the real MVP has been the capital D defense, led by their defensive coordinator, Brian Flores. Coming up a lot. There's a lot of stains, a lot of imperfections in the hotel bedspread, and that defense is cleaning up a lot of that mess. All right, final point. To New England we go, where Patriots quarterback Drake May has publicly questioned whether or not the United States of America landed on the moon way back in, what was it, 1969, I believe. May said during a weekly paid radio appearance on Boston Radio, not the station we're on, so who cares. Drake May, though, said during his weekly radio show that he wasn't completely certain the moon landing happened, although he would not go as far as to declare it a hoax. May also revealed that while at North Carolina, he took a course about conspiracy theories while hanging out there in Chapel Hill. Topics included theories that Adolf Hitler survived World War II and that the birds are government surveillance devices. That there are no real birds. They're all part of the government's evil plan. Now, it is interesting to note that someone named Jared Isaacman, who I am told is a administrator for NASA, the big cheese there, he responded to the Drake May story, declaring, quote, "I quite literally have the receipts of the moon landing." Now, May's comments reviving a classical meathead sports debate about athletes promoting the moon landing not happening, the moon not being real. We've had the flat earth as well. There's all kinds of these things that bounce up, and they're always fun for talk radio. They're always fun. So the question, how big a deal is Patriots quarterback Drake May admitting he's skeptical of the moon landing? So here's another turnover. Drake May just threw an interception in a game nobody was even playing in. And it reminds me of Tom Brady, right? And this is another unforced error of astronomical proportions. But Tom Brady did a weekly radio show, and I briefly worked at that station, and it was a running joke that Brady intentionally tried to not answer any question with anything that could be used. He was so boring. It's the biggest nothing burger. It was good for the fanboys, the jock sniffers that worship these athletes. But for anyone else, it was like just a channel turner. And you're like, well, this sucks. And Brady loved, back in his day, just talking meat and potatoes, football, and eating avocado ice cream. And Drake May apparently studies the grassy knoll, Area 51, and the Sea of Tranquility. So the good news is that Drake May, teammate A.J. Brown, Kyrie Irving, all those guys can have Sunday brunch. They can discuss how Stanley Kubrick faked the moon landing and all that. Now, May, the good news, he can bring the coffee. A.J. Brown can bring the tinfoil hats for everybody. Kyrie can bring a globe. He refuses to acknowledge. And when the waiter comes over to the table, says, oh, man, look at this table. We got Drake May. We got A.J. Brown. We got Kyrie Irving, all these guys. And the waiter will ask whether they want their eggs sunny side up. And Drake May will demand proof that the sun exists. Like, you can't have the eggs sunny side up because what if there's no sun? It doesn't exist. So that's good. Hey, it's fun. Drake May. Not exactly having a year to remember so far, and the Patriots have now gone from Spygate to Stargate. Is that what you'd call that? Stargate? Moongate? The full moon over Foxborough? It is the Ben Maller Show. If you'd like to comment on that, you are welcome to join us here at 877-99-ON-FOX. That's 877-996-6369.

0: In the baseball playoffs, the Dodgers have advanced. They will take on the Milwaukee Brewers, who have also advanced. So that's two of the teams left in the baseball Final Four. Dodgers and Brewers, rematch of last year. They'll meet again in the NLCS. Milwaukee has home field advantage. And good luck on that. Dodgers have the top pitching in terms of starting pitching in all of baseball. Now, the Brewers do have the Miz. Brewers KO'd the Padres late last night. And in the American League, the New York Yankees have the longest World Series drought in their once proud franchise's history. They are slowly becoming the Dallas Cowboys in front of our eyes. That's what's happening. And nobody wants to address it. Nobody wants to talk about it. It's taboo. Taboo. Can't bring it up. The Yankees are heading that way. The Cowboys haven't won a Super Bowl in 30 years. The Yankees are at 17 years. So they got a little ways to go to catch the Cowboys. The Cowboys aren't going to win anytime soon. They've got another mediocre product this year. But the Yankees are becoming the Dallas Cowboys. Get a lot of attention. And they are a playoff team most years, but just not a championship-level squad. And Aaron Judge, from what I'm told, getting a little bit older. I got the White Sox and the Guardians, that team named after a bridge. Dick and Dayton's Cleveland baseball team, they will play today in an opportunity for the another opportunity for the White Sox to get her done. Cleveland trying to even things up and head back to Northern Ohio. We'll take your calls. 877-99 on Fox, on X, at Ben Maller. Is it true that an NFL player's career, a star NFL player's career, is on ice because of nanny cam? And a former NFL MVP, it turns out, has a presidential connection. There's a presidential connection to a former NFL MVP. We'll get to that. We'll get to all of it, and we will do it next. However, it is the A Block, and what hour is it? Let's see if we can find out.
1: Number four.
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17: Here's the biggest thing. This Broncos team learned this week that come from behind heroics cannot be relied on. Because when you go against a team like the 49ers, and let's be clear, that score was closer than the score 2 weeks ago at any point. And so I think more than anything, you learned as a team that you need to be playing four quarters of football. It was fun and cute in the first four games, but that now you have to be able to put one together. Otherwise, you'll get beat. So offense and defense are going to have a sense of urgency this week in practice that they probably haven't had all season, if they're being honest.
11: Ryan, scripted plays to start a game. You've played your entire career. You've gone through this before. Why is the start of these games so slow?
17: There's just no urgency. Right. There's no pace. There's no, everybody's walking to the line of scrimmage. It's like they just are okay with it not going well. And here's the other thing. How about calling the run 2-3 times in a row? You get a run on first down and everybody knows, okay, here comes the play action pass, the 2nd and 8 play action pass that goes out of bounds. Like, what are we doing, boys? It's play calling. It's execution. Because what ends up happening is that if you do that first 15, those are the plays the guys go to bed thinking about that night. Well, maybe we need 10 other plays to win the game that they aren't thinking about. So whatever the process is, it has to change. It has to change now.
18: Ryan, procedure penalties. Why do they keep cropping up? Why?
17: Because there's too much. There's too much on the player's plate. They're trying to do too much. And they're putting different players in new positions, right? I mean, there's something to be said for the team that says, here's our formation. Try and beat us. Here's what we do out of this formation. Try and beat us. But when you come to that issue, it's something where you got to be able to figure this out here the next week and a half.
19: Going back to the running game. Which one of these is the biggest reason why it's not working? Is it lack of commitment to the run game? Is it the blocking in the run game? Is it the actual play calls? Or is it the horses in the backfield?
17: It's a commitment. Anytime your quarterback has three times as many attempts as you have running the football, you're not committed to the run. If these defensive players don't know what I look like running out to hit them in the face, they're going to force me to show that first. Now you're at this kind of threshold mark, 4 weeks in the NFL. Everybody's got film on you. You have tendencies now, whether you like them or not. And so now teams are going to continue to say, prove it to us, because we don't think you want to run the ball. We don't think you want to stay on sides. And we think we're going to be able to win this game.
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0: another show on Fox Sports Radio. As we continue on through the overnight, we thank you for supporting shows. Early morning now. This is the big hour. This is the hour. The smart people get up early so they don't sit in traffic. Well, there's some traffic, but it's not as bad, right? Most people don't get up for a little while. So you get on the road now, you avoid sitting in gridlock traffic. Not bad. It's a solid, savvy move. It is. Absolutely. And you can be part of the show at 877-99 on Fox. Odell Beckham Jr. still has another life in the NFL. Over under on Odell Beckham Jr. catches with the Vikings. Over under one. He didn't have one with the Giants. Just a shame. 877-99 on Fox. On X, at Ben Maller. That is at Ben Maller. If you'd like to be part of the program, say hello to Lorena. She's the FSR Tech Queen.
1: Hi, Bill.
0: Right over there. Don't talk to me. And Koopa Loop at A Bronco Fan. That's A Bronco Fan. Your comments can and will be used against you in the court of sports radio. So please act the quarter.
2: Book him.
0: Just one game left in the baseball playoffs, and what an epic Game 4. It's going to be divisional series. That'll be tonight. It's an island game in baseball, although there's a football game that'll have slightly more of an audience. The Cleveland baseball team is going to start someone named Parker Mezick, a left-hander, and he will go against Hagen Smith, a left-hander for the White Sox. Is that another bullpen game for the White Sox? That's all they seem to do, slop together bullpen games. Who knows? Anyway, that is the matchup. Cleveland is favored on the road. The Guardians are favored to win that game and join the Tampa Bay Rays into the championship series, the final four of Major League Baseball. We'll take your calls. My board needs to be reset, though, until I can take a call. 877-99 on Fox. 877-996-6369. While that board gets reset, we can tell you the NFL player. Is an NFL player going to be out of football because of nanny cam? Is it true? Well, Tyreek Hill would be that NFL player. And Tyreek, the rumor a couple days ago was he was going to sign a contract, and it even had it all mapped out that Tyreek was going to join Kansas City, and it hasn't happened yet. And one of the reasons, one of the theories that Tyreek has not agreed to a contract, in addition to him having a knee that is the quality of shredded pork, is the fact that there is a court case going on in Florida, and it's getting dirty. It's getting dirty. So Tyreek Hill's estranged wife presented nanny cam. Nanny cam footage. This is from a confrontation back in April of last year at the infamous Miami condominium. And this is during a civil trial. It's not a criminal case, so Tyreek not going to go to jail. It's a civil trial. And on the nanny cam, the now estranged wife could be heard screaming, "Stop, stop, stop, help, help, help." As Tyreek shouting insults. And "you don't scare me, bro," was part of it. "You don't scare me, bro." There you go. So we'll see if anything happens in terms of that. I'm sure Tyreek trying to get back in the NFL and all. He's denied that anything happened. And he says that this is all a financial play. And, Tyreek, I guess he saved some of his money. She's trying to get financial damages. Hill is still attempting to come back and resume his NFL career. So see if nanny cam slows down Tyreek Hill. Let's say hello to Eeny, Meeny, Miny, Moe. Let's say hello to Kev Atomic, who is next. Hello, Kev Atomic. Welcome.
3: How are you, Ben?
0: If I was any better, I would be a Padre, but not a San Diego Padre, because they were eliminated. Yeah.
3: So I didn't realize how this worked. So I was trying to call in for the Ask Ben, okay? But I didn't realize it has to just be messages for that. So I'm still learning your show.
0: Yeah. Okay. You are new. You are new to the show. How'd you find the show, Kev? How'd you find the show?
3: I actually found your show like late last year, like in 2025, like in the fall of 2025. All right.
0: So you've been with the show for a year. Have we ever taken calls on Ask Ben?
3: I don't know. I'm still learning that.
0: Okay.
3: You know?
0: All right.
3: But my point was, like, can I do an Ask Ben question or no?
0: For you, Kev, I'll let you do it. Go ahead. This is the first time we're going to do an Ask Ben question with Kev Atomic. This is going to be amazing. So this question is going to be lights out. Go ahead. The floor is yours, Kev Atomic. Go ahead.
3: So I was going to ask you, like, I know you're in the same generation as me, but I think you're younger than me, so I'm not sure you'll get it. But I was going to ask you, like, JCPenney or Sears? That's what I wanted to ask you.
0: Well, that's a very important question, and I want you to know my mommy, back in the day, Mommy Maller, she shopped at both stores, but I do remember spending more time at JCPenney. So I still remember that. The Sears catalog was always a big thing back before the internet. That was always huge.
3: As was the JCPenney catalog.
0: Yeah, Sears was bigger, and they had... By the way, we're doing old guy radio now. You're listening to old guy radio. And the next hour, we're going to talk about baseball cards and our bikes. We're going to talk about that. We're going to talk about when we were kids going outside and just making sure we were back in before sundown, right? When the sun went down, you had to get back in the house. All that stuff.
3: Dude, and garden hose water. Dude,
0: yes.
3: That's how we stayed hydrated back
0: that's
3: in the
0: right.
3: day.
0: And these people spending money on bottled water. We just did it from the tap. And we all survived. Well, look at this. We're all grown up now. We're all old people. But we survived. We survived with hose water.
3: Thank you.
0: Thank you, Kev. Thank you, Kev. All right. Hang up on yourself. Go away. All right. Let's say hello to Eeny, Meeny, Miny, Mo. All right. Let's do it. Mike the Leprechaun. Hello, Mikey the Leprechaun. Welcome.
1: Good morning. Congratulations on your Dodgers.
0: Well, thank you. As you know, I own part of the team, so I do get credit when they win. That is correct.
1: Yes, and also, as a Red Sox, we always like to say at Fenway Park, Yankees suck, Yankees suck.
0: Yeah, you should be happy. Former Red Sox Mookie Betts is on the way to win another World Series. That was a good trade for the Red Sox, right? That worked out well.
1: Yeah, he's hot and cold, actually. But anyway, the Volpe play was very interesting last night, the home run.
0: Oh, it wasn't a home run because somebody reached over and touched it.
1: Yes, yeah. I know, but it would have been a home run.
0: That's our guy, by the way. Remember, Anthony Volpe was forced to watch my fat ass throw out a first pitch at that Woo Sox game. He was in the minor leagues playing for the Yankees AAA team. He was at that game, and you were there as well. We were hanging out side by side, Mike the Leprechaun.
1: Yeah, I remember. It was great memories. By the way, the marathon lady... you couldn't do that nowadays because all the major marathons, you have a chip in your shoe, a little chip that you put into your sneaker. So you can ride a bike or you can hop on the trolley. But anyway, tell Coop, I have good news for Coop.
0: All right, I'll pass it on to him. You have good news.
1: I found my chinchilla. The chinchilla escaped. One of them got out last night.
0: That's very important. All right, we have pick. You want to do this pick thing with Poppy? You want to do this pick thing with Poppy or no?
1: No.
0: Well, he's on. Oh, hold on. Let me see if he's there. Poppy, hold on. You're not ready. Okay. Poppy, he's not ready. Mike the Leprechaun's not ready, Poppy.
2: Well, bad job on him. If I was a Padre fan, I would have got that home run, and I would have been the hero for San Diego. So I'm ready. Well, I'm ready. Let's go.
0: we're ready. What are you ready for? Mike said he's not able to do the picks.
2: Well, okay. Well, it's only one game, Leprechaun. It's easy. It's the Tampa Bay Buccaneers or the Dallas Cowboys. Let's go, Mentor. It's easy. I'm ready.
0: All right, just say it. Just say it. Just say it. Say it. Say it.
2: I like the Dallas Cowboys minus 7.5.
0: Good.
2: Anytime
0: good.
2: Touchdown with Dak Prescott.
0: What's that?
2: Anytime touchdown. CD Lamb. Sorry, CD Lamb.
0: You said Dak Prescott. Now you're saying CD Lamb. It can't be Dak. Because... Yeah.
2: No, CD Lamb because Dak Prescott will throw the ball to CD Lamb.
0: Okay. There you go.
2: He's playing the fiddle. Let's go, Leprechaun. Play the fiddle for CD Lamb. What do you like?
0: Leprechaun?
1: I will go whatever Poppy says, I'll go against him.
0: Well, that's not how... Oh, my God. That's not the way it works, Mike the Leprechaun. No, you're supposed to have an opinion. You don't just go automatically...
1: I wasn't prepared for today. It's usually a Friday, this. Oh, my God.
0: I don't know what to tell you. He called up today. That's his problem, not my problem. Well, it's becoming my problem.
1: Call.
0: All right, thank you. All right, both of you go away. Both of you, run away. Let's say hello to Mark on the North End. And he's hanging out there in Boston.
4: Oh, crap.
0: Sounds like dial tone.
4: And, I accidentally just hung up on him.
0: Fat fingers coop. How dare you?
4: Yeah.
0: Yeah, it happens. Well, meanwhile, how about this? Former NFL MVP. Did you see this the other day? Former NFL MVP has a presidential connection. You talk about things that you did not expect to be in the world that we're in. So President Donald Trump spoke the other day and revealed that he personally knows the mother of a former MVP and still current NFL quarterback, Lamar Jackson. What? Yeah, this is wild. So Felicia Jones, I guess, is the mom's name, and Trump claimed they met several times in Palm Beach, where Trump hangs out down that way in Florida, and he was just waxing loquacious. Of course, he was speaking at an event in Maryland, trying to suck up to the, as all politicians, right, you suck up to the people you're talking to. So he was waxing loquacious about Lamar Jackson's mom, fantastic, beautiful woman, all the classic lines by the president. There were some Ravens players there. Four Ravens players attended this thing, including Marlon Humphrey, Tyler Loop, a couple of guys I've never heard of. And anyway, so apparently there's a connection between Lamar and Trump, which is did not expect that. That was unexpected, but apparently a thing. Apparently, if you, I'm sure they'll track down Lamar's mom and try to verify. Lamar not expected to play this weekend as he is hurt. He's hurt, supposed to be out, I guess, a couple weeks at least. Concerned whether or not Lamar's going to milk this. He does not have a contract. He's going to get let go at the end of this year. Not let go. He's just got to renegotiate his contract. Mark, real quick. Mark, I got little limited time, Mark. I got to leave some time, but I'm going to give you a little time here. Fact or fiction's coming up.
5: All right, Ben, real quick. The Kyler Murray thing, even though they think he doesn't fit in, they are 4-0. So I say if it ain't broke, don't fix it yet. And if there was a bet on the sports apps, would you bet who would retire first, OBJ or LeBron James? I say LeBron James because he's too full of himself to quit.
0: I'm going to go Beckham. I can't imagine he has too many jobs left. He's sucked with the last three teams he's played for. I can't. Is there another? The Vikings? I mean, how many more people does he know? All right. Thank you. Marky Mark from the North End there. It is the Ben Maller Show. If you're on hold, stay there. You can be part of Fact or Fiction. If you'd like to be one of our judges, call right now. 877-99 on Fox. That's 877-996-6369. And we will get to that coming up here momentarily. It's always exciting. Fact or fiction? Fact or fiction? We'll get to that, and we will do it next. However, it is the B block. And let's go to the Lorena Theater, Sherman Oaks, California, try to find out what hour it is right now.
6: Number four.
0: Hour number four is at the door. 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
11: Here's the biggest thing. This Broncos team learned this week that come-from-behind heroics cannot be relied on. Because when you go against a team like the 49ers, and let's be clear, that score was closer than the score 2 weeks ago at any point. And so I think more than anything, you learned as a team that you need to be playing four quarters of football. It was fun and cute in the first four games, but that now you have to be able to put one together. Otherwise, you'll get beat. So offense and defense are going to have a sense of urgency this week in practice that they probably haven't had all season, if they're being honest.
12: Ryan, scripted plays to start a game. You played your entire career. You've gone through this before. Why is the start of these games so slow?
11: There's just no urgency. Right. There's no pace. Everybody's walking to the line of scrimmage. It's like they just are okay with it not going well. And here's the other thing. How about calling the run 2-3 times in a row? You get a run on first down and everybody knows, okay, here comes the play action pass, the second and eight play action pass that goes out of bounds. Like, what are we doing, boys? It's play calling. It's execution. Because what ends up happening is that if you do that first 15, those are the plays the guys go to bed thinking about that night. Well, maybe we need 10 other plays to win the game that they aren't thinking about. So whatever the process is, it has to change. It has to change now.
13: Ryan, procedure penalties. Why do they keep cropping up? Why?
11: Because there's too much. There's too much on the player's plate. They're trying to do too much. And they're putting different players in new positions, right? I mean, there's something to be said for the team that says, here's our formation. Try and beat us. Here's what we do out of this formation. Try and beat us. But when you come to that issue, it's something where you got to be able to figure this out here the next week and a half.
14: Going back to the running game. Which one of these is the biggest reason why it's not working? Is it lack of commitment to the run game? Is it the blocking in the run game? Is it the actual play calls? Or is it the horses in the backfield?
11: It's a commitment. Anytime your quarterback has three times as many attempts as you have running the football, you're not committed to the run. If these defensive players don't know what I look like running out to hit them in the face, they're going to force me to show that first. Now you're at this kind of threshold mark, 4 weeks in the NFL. Everybody's got film on you. You have tendencies now, whether you like them or not. And so now teams are going to continue to say, prove it to us, because we don't think you want to run the ball. We don't think you want to stay on sides. And we think we're going to be able to win this game.
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0: 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Thank you, thank you, thank you.
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0: All right, let's do it. Here we go. Time to have some fun. Is it a fact or is it fiction? By the way, let me point out that this portion of the Ben Maller Show, I believe, is made possible by Fox One. I know. Pretty wild, right? Yeah, big NFL game coming up. Week 5 about to begin, so make sure to check out the big one. Bears-Packers, Sunday, America's Game of the Week, streaming live on Fox One. Miss it live, you're just watching a highlight. 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Bears-Packers live on Fox One. Let's welcome in our combatants. We have a celebrity panel of judges, Milkman Mike in Colorado. Hello, Milkman. Welcome.
5: Good morning, Ben. Great show as always.
0: We miss Leslie and Jack the judge. I don't know what happened to them, but I hope they're okay. Milkman's a legend. He's done a lot of the music stuff with Just Josh and Jay Scoop. They've all worked together. All right, Milkman, hold on. We have Aaron in Minnesota. Top of the morning, Aaron.
6: Good morning, Ben. How's everything going this morning?
0: If I was any better, I'd be Beckham. Actually, I would be Beckham because he's got another NFL job. Pretty wild. That's crazy. Man. All right, Aaron, hold on. We got FaZe, the White Sox apologist there from Chicago. Hello, FaZe. Good job by the Sox there. Tremendous job closing
7: Hey, first off, I'm a Cubs fan. Also, Green Bay sucks. Green Bay sucks.
0: Oh, okay. Got to get that in. I got you. All right. Oh, wait, that's right, FaZe. The woman you were with was a White Sox fan. Am I correct on that? Is that why I confused you two?
7: Yeah, my wife is a White Sox fan.
0: Okay. I got you. All right. Bad job by me. All right. Coach Russell. Coach Russell is in the Orlando area. Hello, Coach Russell. Welcome.
8: Hey, good morning. Good morning. I'm excited to be on here this morning. Got a big game tomorrow night, so for the district championship.
0: All right, we're pulling for you, Coach. Get it done there. Get her done. Get her done. Get her done. Yeah, Coach, our favorite high school football coach there in the Orlando area. Sent a bunch of his players off to big colleges playing college football. All right, here we go, gentlemen. Three stories. Figure out which one of the three is not true. Separating fiction from fact. Story number one, world-famous DJ Steve Aoki is a well-known card collector. He recently just made the biggest pull of his life while filming an episode for a new YouTube show. Aoki paid about $3,000 for a sealed box of 2018 Bowman Chrome baseball cards. Inside it, he found a Shohei Ohtani card worth approximately $40,000. Story number two, unless we made that up. Story number two, if you need any more sign that baseball is headed to a work stoppage, the Baltimore Orioles decided to whack 16 employees, including Mr. Splash and the Oriole Bird. The Baltimore Orioles fired the Bird. What? Unless we made that up. Story number three, if you thought that the 15 minutes of fame for Bill Belichick's girlfriend, Jordan Hudson, was over, think again. It was reported this week that Hudson will be making her acting debut in an upcoming R-rated comedy called Golf Trip, starring a bunch of famous actors like John Stamos and Tom Segura and all that. All right, those are the three stories. One of them is not true. The other two are true. Let's go around the room here. We'll start out in Colorado. Milkman Mike, one, two, or three, Milkman?
5: Number one.
0: All right. Thank you, Milkman. Aaron, one, two, or three. Quickly, Aaron, which one's the fake story?
6: It's got to be number three.
0: Okay, it says number three. FaZe, one, two, or three, FaZe?
7: Number two, number two, number two.
0: All right, Coach Russell, quickly, Coach Russell.
8: Number two.
0: All right, Aaron, you win. Number three. That was the fake one. 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
11: Here's the biggest thing. This Broncos team learned this week that come-from-behind heroics cannot be relied on. Because when you go against a team like the 49ers, and let's be clear, that score was closer than the score 2 weeks ago at any point. And so I think more than anything, you learned as a team that you need to be playing four quarters of football. It was fun and cute in the first four games, but that now you have to be able to put one together. Otherwise, you'll get beat. So offense and defense are going to have a sense of urgency this week in practice that they probably haven't had all season, if they're being honest.
12: Ryan, scripted plays to start a game. You've played your entire career. You've gone through this before. Why is the start of these games so slow?
11: There's just no urgency. Right. There's no pace. Everybody's walking to the line of scrimmage. It's like they just are okay with it not going well. And here's the other thing. How about calling the run 2-3 times in a row? You get a run on first down and everybody knows, okay, here comes the play action pass, a 2nd and 8 play action pass that goes out of bounds. Like, what are we doing, boys? It's play calling, it's execution, because what ends up happening is that if you do that first 15, those are the plays the guys go to bed thinking about that night. Well, maybe we need 10 other plays to win the game that they aren't thinking about. So whatever the process is, has to change. It has to change now.
13: Ryan, procedure penalties. Why do they keep cropping up? Why?
11: Because there's too much. There's too much on the player's plate. They're trying to do too much. And they're putting different players in new positions, right? I mean, there's something to be said for the team that says, here's our formation. Try and beat us. Here's what we do out of this formation. Try and beat us. But when you come to that issue, it's something where you got to be able to figure this out here the next week and a half.
14: Going back to the running game. Which one of these is the biggest reason why it's not working? Is it lack of commitment to the run game? Is it the blocking in the run game? Is it the actual play calls? Or is it the horses in the backfield?
11: It's a commitment. Anytime your quarterback has 3 times as many attempts as you have running the football, you're not committed to the run. If these defensive players don't know what I look like running out to hit them in the face, they're going to force me to show that first. Now you're at this kind of threshold mark, 4 weeks in the NFL. Everybody's got film on you. You have tendencies now, whether you like them or not. And so now teams are going to continue to say, prove it to us, because we don't think you want to run the ball. We don't think you want to stay on sides. And we think we're going to be able to win this game.
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2: In baseball, the NLCS is set for a second straight year. The Brewers will be taking on the Dodgers. Milwaukee eliminated the Padres in San Diego, coming out on top 3-1, while the Dodgers eliminated the Braves in Atlanta, coming out on top 4-1. Game one of the NLCS is on Sunday in Milwaukee. The Rays swept the Yankees 4-3 to advance to the ALCS. New York thought they had tied the game in the sixth inning on a two-run home run from Anthony Volpe, but upon review, it was overturned due to fan interference. The Guardians outscored the White Sox 9-3 to keep their season alive. Game 4 is on Thursday in Chicago at 8 p.m. Eastern Time. In the NFL, Chargers offensive tackle Joe Alt is expected to miss Sunday's game against the Broncos with a neck injury. And in the WNBA, the Dream defeated the Liberty 101-98 in overtime. Valkyries topped the Aces 83-81. I'm Ancio Elanos.
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0: And away we go on a Thursday morning. It is Two Pros and a Cup of Joe, Fox Sports Radio. LeVar Arrington, Brady Quinn, Jonas Knox with you here. 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Well, how we feeling? You guys got to get on the road here quickly. So how are the bodies? How's the immune system? How are we going?
1: LeVar, are you making your way back to healthy?
2: I mean, I feel better, but I'm still a little clogged up. All right. Work through it. You know, work in progress.
1: I got an IV yesterday. Those things are lifesavers. I mean, also after, like, look, if you're out in Vegas somewhere right now, you're having a good time, think about it for the morning time when you wake up. All right. That can help. But also just in general, it is a lifesaver at times.
2: Vegas. Yeah. Now, so convenient in Vegas, right? What's in the bottom of the casino?
0: What's in the IV?
1: Just a ton of vitamin C, your vitamin B complex. Yeah.
2: If you ask for it, they'll put a little bit of the nectars of the god. No, they will put a little bit of the nectar.
1: They will. I don't need them to put that stuff in there, though.
2: Speak for yourself, bro.
0: No,
1: I'm not trying to trash my liver more than I need to, man.
2: That's true.
0: And so, it's immediate. You feel better, like it's just right away.
1: I would say immediate. I mean, you definitely feel hydrated. I know you're a big hydration guy.
0: Huge.
1: There's definitely a portion of that. Yeah. No, there's glutathione, vitamin B complex, a lot of vitamin C. But no, it helps. It definitely helps. I mean, it gives your body a little kickstart. You know, it's like let's say for example, and you're a big WWE wrestling guy, Jonas. Let's say you and LeVar are in the ring, and you guys are like kind of doing okay, but it's, I don't know, it looks like you're going to win, but you just need something to get you over the top.
0: Oh, yeah.
1: It's like all of a sudden you tag team in one of your buddies, and you know, it comes in.
0: So it would be like the brass knuckles or the steel folding chair of your immune system. Get you right over the top.
1: Or just another guy to jump in there and help clean it up. Hey. You know, jump off the top ropes and just body slam someone.
2: I started thinking of Sylvester Stallone arm wrestling after that, that's like that IV is like Sylvester.
1: Like over the
2: Stallone.
1: Top, you turn the hat around, you flip the switch.
2: Yeah.
1: Yeah. Okay, it's kind of like that. It's a good analogy. Okay.
0: Tyson Bagent, the Bears quarterback, his dad was a arm wrestling champion. So that's how he made his money, yeah. So
2: nice.
0: I mean, and speaking of that division, the NFC North.
2: You're a different type of arm wrestler, huh?
0: Me? What do you mean?
2: Never mind. If it wasn't a quick catch, it was, don't worry about it.
0: Well, I mean, only when I'm blindfolded and if I've had enough to drink. But again, that's nobody's business. I don't know why we have to talk about that, but it does seamlessly bring us over to this conversation. Odell Beckham Jr. Is... Very
2: well done.
0: Congratulations. Well done. Let me just tell you this. For anybody that says, man, why do I need to get there early for the game? What's the point? We've seen it all before. Let me just get to my seat. I'll go hang out in the concourse. I'll go get a couple of drinks. I don't need to hang out, pregame, watch these guys. Like, who cares about that stuff? I'll get in there. I'll sit down. I'll watch the game, and I'll go home. Apparently, whatever he was doing in pregame warmups, it stuck. Because Odell Beckham Jr., despite being released by the New York Giants recently, by the Minnesota Vikings to their practice squad. So our friends listening on the Yallahorn of the Twin Cities, K-Fan in Minneapolis, congratulations. You've got a brand new wide receiver. His name is Odell Beckham, and he had 19 snaps this season. So I think this is the most appropriate signing in the history of this show, and I'll tell you why.
1: Why is that, Jonas?
0: LeVar was huge on the Odell Beckham Jr. signing with the Giants because of the brand building.
1: And this is some brand building here, is it not?
0: And LeVar.
2: Brand leverage. Brand leverage. It's not about brand. Like, you guys try purple to joke about rain, it. But
1: purple. I mean, he might be the second coming of Prince there.
0: He might know? Be.
1: Yeah.
2: I mean.
1: With those dance moves?
2: He's got dance moves. Got and hips. A whole lot of energy. And his warm-ups, the way he catches the ball and looks at his hand and stuff like that. And yeah, I mean, it is great for pre-game. It really is, you know, and people like it.
0: Well, he is now a part of the Minnesota Vikings roster, at least on the practice squad right now. And Kevin O'Connell, the head coach.
2: Wait, hold on. If he's on the practice squad, that means he's not active.
0: I would assume he'll be made active. I can't imagine this is just.
1: I would assume he will be active, just not on the field yet, you know?
0: Yeah.
2: Oh, wow. I think you guys are taking this a little bit too far.
0: What do you
2: I think y'all need to leave OBJ alone, man. I'm telling you, like, y'all think that is crazy to think that that's why he gets these opportunities. I don't, for one. And since you guys don't agree, that's fine, but y'all need to leave OBJ alone, man.
0: That man is still getting gigs
2: in the National Football League, man. Respect that man's gangster, man. Put some spect on his name, man. It's OBJ, you know. He's back with a fellow LSU Tiger. Maybe that played a part. You know, maybe Justin Jefferson said we could use a little bit of that leadership and a little bit of that pizzazz in our meeting room. Maybe we could use a little bit of that energy in our locker room and in our weight room. Maybe we could use that energy in pregame and then on the bus and on the plane. Don't underestimate that man's influence, man. Y'all clowning him like he ain't that guy, man.
0: No,
2: it's OBJ, man. How many people you know have initials as their name and you're identifiable by three letters? Huh?
0: PCA.
2: Huh?
1: LeBron James, LBJ.
2: We could probably that's going. A big name.
1: P. Carl Armstrong's one. Yeah, that's true.
0: Although LBJ, I think we all know him as Live Bet Jesus. But, I mean, if you want to let LeBron borrow it for basketball season, that's fine.
2: Okay.
1: I thought that was JKS. Like, usually when people say just Mike, you know, or MJ, it's two letters, I guess. So
2: yeah.
1: Or MJ. Bo. Like, people, when they say Bo, you're like, oh, Bo knows. Bo Jackson, baby.
2: See, I think of Bo Kimble.
0: Oh, good call.
1: What?
0: Yeah, good call.
2: I think of Bo Kimble immediately. You know,
1: Bo Kimble over Bo Jackson?
0: If, by the way, how about Justin Cooper? Coop just got in my ear and said, Bo Nix.
2: Bo Nix. Oh, gosh.
1: That's how I know you're high, Coop.
2: What? There you go. There you go.
0: Hey, Coop.
1: It's like,
2: and
1: only...
2: he might be, hey, Coop, and he might be right.
3: No comment.
1: You don't come up with that sort of thinking unless it's not drug induced.
0: I'm not on camera.
2: Bo Outlaw.
1: Oh, boy.
0: So the Vikings have some injuries. Justin Jefferson obviously banged up. Jordan Addison's banged up. No word yet as to whether or not it's because he fell asleep in his car outside LAX again. But
2: it's a little old, man.
0: Jordan. Old. Well, hey, look. You know, people
2: still
0: people
2: recovering.
0: Don't forget. So he's got a hamstring injury he's dealing with. The offense was just disgusting over the weekend with, you know, just a field goal fest against the Miami Dolphins, who are the worst team in the past 100 years in the NFL, it feels like. And so Minnesota had a need. They signed Odell Beckham Jr. Kevin O'Connell's got some history with him. He was part of the Rams staff. Then OBJ was there when he won the Super Bowl back in 2021. And so Kevin O'Connell talked about another guy, by the way, known by his initials, KOC, talked about the signing of OBJ yesterday.
4: You know, I think just, you know, being a little, you know, banged up, you know, in that receiver room and just knowing how we can be a player two away from needing to call upon guys to be elevated and make plays. And the fact that we could bring Odell in on our practice squad and start getting him acclimated to our offense. And obviously I have a great history with him going back to 2021, spending a lot of time with him when he came in mid-season and getting him ready to help us, and just how impactful he was down the stretch of that season. Really great job by Nolan and his staff, you know, getting a player of Odell's caliber in here, and just excited to get him going.
2: Told you.
0: Now, what's interesting about this is that the Super Bowl odds for the Vikings before the Odell Beckham Jr. signing and afterwards didn't budge. So I don't know if that...
2: You're a hater, man.
0: I'm not hating.
2: Just a hater. Yeah. You and Q. Q's waiting to jump in and give his shade grenade. Like, y'all, why y'all shade grenade so early in the day, guys? Why y'all piling on OBJ, man?
1: What are you talking about? I'm excited to see what he's going to do there. I mean, once he gets to the active roster, they bring him up and all that. But, like, I mean, we didn't even talk about the fact he chose number 9, you know?
0: Oh, did he really? I didn't even see that.
1: Yeah,
0: did he? Oh, wow. He swiped McCarthy's number.
2: He didn't swipe it. It was there. You know, apparently it was available. But the question is, do they still have McCarthy on the back, or will they put or will they put Beckham on the back of the jersey? That could be up for debate.
0: But it just is.
2: They did have inventory.
0: It is appropriate because this was
1: the back of something.
0: This was.
2: Oh wow!
0: This was LeVar Super Bowl pick. So
1: that's what I'm saying. This helps.
2: It is LeVar Super Bowl pick. It's not.
1: That's
2: was.
1: Why he's sticking with it.
2: It is
1: 4-0 Vikings. Let's go, baby.
2: Yeah, I didn't change.
1: Hey, I will say this before the season. No lie, when LeVar said that, it was kind of wild. I mean, it really was. Now I'm like, all right, like maybe he's not wrong. Like the defense is amazing, and they've struggled offensively, but they still are 4-0. So say what you want, like that's a dangerous team if they improve offensively. With that defense, I'm telling you, man, LeVar, you might have had something here.
2: Talk to him, Q. Gas your boy up, bro.
1: This deserves more credit. It deserves more attention. Because if he does hit this, and I forget what you said the odds were, like 126-1 or something, it's going to be big. It's going to be big for LeVar.
0: It's 22.
2: Who'd I have him playing?
1: Shoot, don't ask me that.
0: Oh, got it.
2: I think they went, and I picked them to win the

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2: There you go.
3: You won one of these years. You won.
2: No, I'm saying on our weekly picks right now.
3: Because you're going money line on
2: underdogs. Yeah, baby.
3: The entire time.
2: Yeah. Let's go. Let's go.
3: Like, you don't pay. Like, your philosophy, as well documented on this show, is you don't want to leave the table with anything. Like,
2: yes.
3: If you're up. You're letting it ride.
2: I don't walk away. Yeah, I'm letting it ride. Yeah, man. Well, you can't take it with you.
3: Because the cigars and the cocktails at 9 in the morning in Vegas with Lee, and he was a witness to you not leaving the table.
2: So dumb, man.
3: A significant amount of money.
2: So dumb. I had like 5-6 purple chips, man. I gave like 4 of them. To Lee, told him, do not give them to me.
4: He told me this story.
2: I said, do not give me these chips, bro. Just hold on to them. And then the dealer started dealing on me, bro. And I was like, you can't beat me. I was like, Lee, give me the chips.
5: Oh, no.
2: And I was letting them bad boys ride, bro.
5: No.
2: Oh, bro.
5: And Lee gave them to you?
2: Yeah, he gave them to me.
5: Man, Lee doesn't strike me as the type to enable people.
2: Hey, and I should have taken that into consideration when I gave him the chips. You know what I mean? Like,
0: the guy's a bum.
5: Buddy, the fact that you even got them back from him. I'm shocked you didn't go cash those things out and go to a liquor store.
2: Those were purple chips, yeah. He only needed one.
5: It's Lee.
2: What are purples? Five G's? Aren't those 5 G's?
3: Yeah, let's look it up.
0: I'm rich, bitch.
2: I think I was up to, and I started with like $200. Ended up with like 5-6 purple chips, man. I believe that they're $5,000. It's something like that.
3: You had 5 grand chips? All right, so yeah. Well, 500.
2: $500?
3: Yeah, 500.
2: Okay, there you go, 500.
3: Yeah.
2: I had like 6-7 of them, maybe.
3: The brown or the gray are 5,000. And then if you get lavender or pink or custom, it's 25,000 and up.
2: You know, crazy, oddly enough, I've seen those chips when I was with Kevin Plank and Michael Phelps. And Michael Phelps was using my... I didn't feel comfortable betting next to them. So he was using my my space for the blackjack. They was like betting like 50,000 a hand, man. It was crazy.
3: Michael Phelps was?
2: Yeah.
3: Wow. That Olympic money, huh? Good for him.
2: That endorsement money. That be great money.
3: By the way, should be pointed out here as well, too. The white chips are $1. The blacks are $100.
2: Hey, easy, man.
5: Oh, up top.
2: Easy. Look at what you did. Look.
5: Up top,
2: look at what you did. Yeah. Black chips are valuable, baby.
3: It is 2 pros and a cup of Joe here on Fox Sports Radio. So congratulations to the Vikings.
2: Shout out to OBJ, man.
5: Hey, man. Shout out to OBJ, Viking squad, 4-0. Yeah. Let's go.
2: Yeah,
5: Skull Vikings.
2: Let's go.
5: Yeah. And by the way,
2: if
5: OBJ needs to get a little better sleep while he's out there in Minneapolis, he should go to Mattress Firm, all right? 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
3: It is 2 pros and a cup of Joe, Fox Sports Radio, LeVar Arrington, Brady Quinn, Jonas Knox with you here. So we are going to have the usuals coming up later on. We got another edition of In Case You Missed It. We're handing out an award in hour 2 of the program. Albert Breer will stop by. We've got the leftovers. All of it is yours here on this 3-hour extravaganza. Up next, though, desperate times call for desperate measures in the NFL. You'll hear one of them right here on FSR. Psst. You heard us talking about DraftKings. Looking at some of those exact result odds for Super Bowl.

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12: Here's the biggest thing. This Broncos team learned this week that come-from-behind heroics cannot be relied on. Because when you go against a team like the 49ers, and let's be clear, that score was closer than the score 2 weeks ago at any point. And so I think more than anything, you learned as a team that you need to be playing four quarters of football. It was fun and cute in the first four games, but that now you have to be able to put one together. Otherwise, you'll get beat. So offense and defense are going to have a sense of urgency this week in practice that they probably haven't had all season, if they're being honest.
13: Ryan, scripted plays to start a game. You've played your entire career. You've gone through this before. Why is the start of these games so slow?
12: There's just no urgency. Right. There's no pace. Everybody's walking to the line of scrimmage. It's like they just are okay with it not going well. And here's the other thing. How about calling the run 2-3 times in a row?
5: You get a run on first down, and everybody knows, okay, here comes the play action pass. The second and eight play action pass that goes out of bounds. Like, what are we doing, boys? It's play calling. It's execution. Because what ends up happening is that if you do that first 15, those are the plays the guys go to bed thinking about that night. Well, maybe we need 10 other plays to win the game that they aren't thinking about. So whatever the process is, it has to change. It has to change now.
14: Ryan, procedure penalties. Why do they keep cropping up? Why?
5: Because there's too much. There's too much on the player's plate. They're trying to do too much. And they're putting different players in new positions, right? I mean, there's something to be said for the team that says, here's our formation. Try and beat us. Here's what we do out of this formation. Try and beat us. But when you come to that issue, it's something where you got to be able to figure this out here the next week and a half.
15: Going back to the running game. Which one of these is the biggest reason why it's not working? Is it lack of commitment to the run game? Is it the blocking in the run game? Is it the actual play calls? Or is it the horses in the backfield?
5: It's a commitment. Anytime your quarterback has three times as many attempts as you have running the football, you're not committed to the run. If these defensive players don't know what I look like running out to hit them in the face, they're going to force me to show that first. Now you're at this kind of threshold mark, 4 weeks in the NFL. Everybody's got film on you. You have tendencies now, whether you like them or not. And so now teams are going to continue to say, prove it to us, because we don't think you want to run the ball. We don't think you want to stay on sides. And we think we're going to be able to win this game.
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0: It's Cam Jurgens, the two-time Pro Bowl center who was traded to the Baltimore Ravens. The Ravens are sending a 2027 fifth-round pick and a 2028 second-round pick to the Eagles. They'll get Jurgens and then a 2027 seventh-rounder. Now, for Baltimore, since Tyler Linderbaum left, they've blown through, like, three centers. Everybody, like, one out for the year, the other two on IR, so they clearly had a need. Jurgens is actually currently in concussion protocol because he moved to guard against the Rams last week and got banged up a little bit. So he's currently in the protocol. And so seems like Howie Roseman doesn't miss a lot. And I just wonder, you know, maybe he just sees this as an opportunity to get some more. He kind of pointed to, well, we got draft capital. You know, we had a performance from another guy there that we liked a lot that, you know, it's Drew Kendall stepped in and has played well. And so now Baltimore gets and seemingly fills a need at center. And then you've got the Philadelphia Eagles who are seeing more changes to their offensive line. And I just wonder, you know, is this more of a Philly looking at, hey, man, we got to start thinking about long term. We got to start thinking about the future. Jurgens is under center for a couple of more years.
14: You mean,
0: years.
14: Are they rebuilding?
0: Hmm.
14: Is this an effort to tweak? Lead you to believe they're going to rebuild?
0: Tweak a little bit? Some tweaking moving forward? Does it need a full-blown rebuild? I don't think it needs a full-blown rebuild, but clearly the offense is left a lot to be desired in Philly.
14: Had your right tackle retire. You've got now a guy who's, you know, played center guard, whatever you want to point to.
20: who's no longer on your team, I mean, what would you conclude?
0: Tweak.
21: I mean, that's two of your main, literally two of your anchor positions. If you don't have a great center, a strong center, if you don't have a dope tackle, and I mean, I guess you could say left tackle is, I don't think you can value left tackle, blindside tackle, any more than the front side tackle anymore, just because of the athleticism of all of the people that are pass rushing these days. Those are your anchor positions. Center and tackles are your anchor positions. That's you to lose both of those, and they're both Pro Bowl caliber players, all pro caliber players. I don't know that that's a tweak, my guy. That's a.
0: We have a.
21: Unless you already felt like you had guys that could fill the gap. Maybe Lane knew that, and maybe Howie knew it when he traded his center. Traded Cam. Maybe that's what it is. But until I see that, which I think this Eagles team is a struggling team. Now, they almost won without a whole bunch of injured players, but that doesn't sound like a tweak to me. That sounds like it's a little bit more extreme, if you ask me.
0: The thing with Philly that I find kind of funny is, yeah, they did almost win that game, and you can arguably probably should have won that game, and they've won a lot of games over the past year plus, and the offense has struggled seemingly the whole way through, and I just wonder, maybe this is just who they are with Jalen Hurts at quarterback. Maybe this is just it, because the coordinator's changed, A.J. Brown is gone, now Saquon's banged up. I wonder if we saw the peak of Philly and that offense, the best they could possibly play a couple of years ago when they won the Super Bowl, and this just is what it is, and this is how this is going to look for as long as Jalen Hurts is under contract and is your starting quarterback. Because it seems like there's been a lot of changes around him, and I just don't know what has really improved or what has really made a difference. It just feels like the same offense that we've seen the past couple of years.
21: Can I ask you guys this? How high can they get in this year's draft? And I know that might sound crazy, but if you're planning for the future, I think we came up with the conclusion that there's no harm in taking a first round quarterback with the level of quarterback that is going to be in this draft. How high do the Eagles pick in this year's draft? Are they positioning themselves to be able to bring in Jalen Hurts' eventual, you know, replacement? Could that be what this is? I mean, and do the same exact thing that the Las Vegas Raiders are doing, right? You use the number one overall pick. He hasn't played a down of football. So if that's the thought process, and it seems to be working in Las Vegas right now, why not situate yourself to get a high-level quarterback in the draft, in a draft year, a draft class, that you feel like these are can't-miss prospects? Why not? But I think that would depend on how high they're choosing.
20: Well, you have to see how the season goes. I don't think they're going to be in striking distance, based on their team. Like, they're good enough to be a team that can make the playoffs, obviously, but they're also a team that could just miss and be in the middle of the pack. So they would probably most likely have to move up to get one of the top guys in next year's draft.
21: How far? It wouldn't be crazy far, would it? How far?
20: I mean, I'd say, well, top half the
21: just,
20: draft.
21: I know we don't know definitively. I know what you're saying.
20: I don't think they're going to be worse than they're going to be picking better than 14. I'd be surprised by if they were in the draft. So
21: would there be a better quarterback?
20: Are you going to have a quarterback drop to you at 14, 15, 16? Right. Maybe, but you're not getting the top guys. You know, those guys are going somewhere in the top five.
0: Yeah, it feels like there's...
20: Like if you were if you're looking at in-state, like Kenny Pickett's situation, right? He was the only first-round quarterback taken that year. Ended up being later in the draft. Didn't really work out. And maybe there's some reasons why in that particular draft class it wasn't a strong quarterback draft class. This one will be a strong class. But the problem is it'll be Jeremiah Smith and then three or four quarterbacks that come off the board right away. You know, that's most likely what it's going to look like. And if that's the case, they're not in striking distance for it. And everyone seems to think that, and like, oh, they can trade up. Dude, trade up. It's like, you got to hope there's a team that doesn't need a quarterback that's drafting in that spot. Otherwise, why the hell would they give up that spot? You know, why would they trade back if they, you know, need a guy or they're in question about a guy? They don't know if they'll ever be back up there again. But between the combination of Drew Mestemaker, Trinidad Chambliss, Dante Moore, CJ Carr, Arch Manning, depending on what he, you know, looks like, Julian Sand, like, there's a bunch of guys you can throw into that conversation. Even with that number, I mean, the last time we had five taken, I believe JJ McCarthy was the fifth taken, if I'm not mistaken, and he went 11.
0: Yeah, and when there's a run on one, there's a run on two, three, four. Like, they seem to come off the board pretty quick. It was the same thing back in 2018 with the Baker Mayfield, Josh Allen, Sam Darnold, Josh Rosen. Those guys, they were all off the board pretty quick.
20: And yeah, but Lamar lasted until the end of the draft in that particular case. I mean, here's what I'd say is, you know, Jalen still has a contract where no one's moving on from him anytime soon. It wouldn't be until 2028-ish where someone could actually move on from him. The dead cap hits way too big. He's got a contract that's honestly not that bad, all things considered. So I know we're talking a hypothetical here. I just don't see it. I think Howie Roseman knows when he needs to move on, kind of rebuild, reshuffle the deck. And right now there's a lot of things, you know, up in the air. But I do think this team has enough football left to kind of find itself, be a playoff team. And I don't think they're going to be in, you know, any position to be able to take one of these top quarterbacks like we're talking about.
0: So you got
21: losing a big time offensive lineman, getting rid of your center. Does that to you, Q? Does that maybe trigger or indicate how they feel about the future of Jalen Hurts? I mean, if you value him, I mean, and granted, again, there could be guys stepping up that are just as good, if not better, that step in, and then this is, you know, it's just a conversation for S's and giggles. But just say for the sake of saying, getting rid of or all pro potential, I mean, is Lane a Hall of Famer? He's a potential Hall of Famer, right? Yeah. That's a potential Hall of Fame name that rings. Then you get rid of or you trade away your center. Does that say, like, long term, how you feel about your quarterback? I mean, why would you get rid of the center? And I know you have nothing to do with the tackle retiring, but man, would you let him get away? Would you just be like, you know, like, I know it's mental health, Lane. I know it, but can you stick it out for us, man? Like, wouldn't you beg and plead for him to finish out the year?
0: They probably did, but I think they understood that there's more going on. So
21: yeah,
0: they were pretty.
21: Maybe that is.
0: And there was also conversations during the offseason about whether or not he was going to come back this year anyways. Now, Drew Kendall's a guy that was taken in last year's draft, I think fifth or sixth round out of Boston College. He's been filling in at center, and they've liked what he's done. So that kind of led to this decision. Like, hey, we trust that we can give it over to him. We get draft capital in return, and then we part ways with Cam Jurgens. If we're looking at this upcoming draft and you're saying there's, what, five or six quarterbacks that are going to go in the first round and, you know, maybe early in the top half of the first round. So the teams that we know are going to be in the quarterback market, Tennessee, Miami, the Jets, Arizona, that's four. And then you've got teams that may be in the quarterback market. New Orleans, even though Prisco likes, you know, what he's seen from Tyler Shuck. And then, you know, who knows with a team like Houston? Who knows with one of these other teams that are currently set to pick near the top of the draft? You would assume that they would win a few more games and they would fall back. It seems like Philly's going to be just on the outside of the top tier of quarterbacks if they were going to go in that direction.
21: Mm.
0: So.
21: Are they sold on Jalen Hurts?
0: I think they have to be.
20: Again, based on the contract they've given them, they're not getting out from underneath it for a couple of years. this season and probably the two after that. And it's just, it's too much. It's too big of an undertaking. I can't see them doing that. And I don't know if there's a trade partner at this juncture anyway. So,
21: he's not good enough to have a trade.
20: No, he is. But again, if you're a team and you're resetting and you have a big draft class where five guys, six guys could go in the first round, would you not take the draft pick? You're going to take Jalen Hurts and take on all that money in the contract.
21: Would somebody argue you take the proven commodity?
20: You could, but again, it's more the financial structure of it too. Yeah. You know, you're going to pay that much more for a guy's already under contract and absorbing all that. Now, Philly could pay a portion of it, but it's kind of defeating the purpose. Another thing is, again, we keep talking hypothetically, like they would have to be in a position to be able to replace him and know what they're getting in him. And I don't think they're going to be in a position to do so. So we could spend another segment on this, but
21: well, we made it through this one. I'll tell you that.
0: Yeah.
21: We made it through this one, Brady Quinn.
20: Not away, Jonas.
21: Good job. Hey, Jonas. Guys. Good job, Jonas.
20: Not away, Jonas. Let's just throw up anything that's on the...
0: Appreciate your efforts, guys. Bang up job. By the way, NFL Week 5 is here, and it's a big one. Bears versus Packers, Sunday's America's Game of the Week, streaming live on Fox 1. Miss it live, and you're just watching a highlight. Catch every play as it happens. Bears Packers live on Fox 1. All right, so coming up next here, we will have another edition of In Case You Missed It, because apparently somebody doesn't know the history all that well when it comes to one of the great scenes in the world of sports. That'll be yours here on FSR.
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5: Here's the biggest thing. This Broncos team learned this week that come-from-behind heroics cannot be relied on. Because when you go against a team like the 49ers, and let's be clear, that score was closer than the score 2 weeks ago at any point. And so I think more than anything, you learned as a team that you need to be playing four quarters of football. It was fun and cute in the first four games, but that now you have to be able to put one together. Otherwise, you'll get beat. So offense and defense are going to have a sense of urgency this week in practice that they probably haven't had all season, if they're being honest.
4: Ryan, scripted plays to start a game. You've played your entire career. You've gone through this before. Why is the start of these games so slow?
5: There's just no urgency. Right. There's no pace. Everybody's walking to the line of scrimmage. It's like they just are okay with it not going well. And here's the other thing. How about calling the run 2-3 times in a row? You get a run on first down and everybody knows, okay, here comes the play action pass, the 2nd and 8 play action pass that goes out of bounds. Like, what are we doing, boys? It's play calling. It's execution. Because what ends up happening is that if you do that first 15, those are the plays the guys go to bed thinking about that night. Well, maybe we need 10 other plays to win the game that they aren't thinking about. So whatever the process is, has to change. It has to change now.
14: Ryan, procedure penalties. Why do they keep cropping up? Why?
5: Because there's too much. There's too much on the player's plate. They're trying to do too much. And they're putting different players in new positions, right? I mean, there's something to be said for the team that says, here's our formation. Try and beat us. Here's what we do out of this formation. Try and beat us. But when you come to that issue, it's something where you got to be able to figure this out here the next week and a half.
15: Going back to the running game. Which one of these is the biggest reason why it's not working? Is it lack of commitment to the run game? Is it the blocking in the run game? Is it the actual play calls? Or is it the horses in the backfield?
5: It's a commitment. Anytime your quarterback has three times as many attempts as you have running the football, you're not committed to the run. If these defensive players don't know what I look like running out to hit them in the face, they're going to force me to show that first. Now you're at this kind of threshold mark, 4 weeks in the NFL. Everybody's got film on you. You have tendencies now, whether you like them or not. And so now teams are going to continue to say, prove it to us, because we don't think you want to run the ball. We don't think you want to stay on sides. And we think we're going to be able to win this game.
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0: So Kevin Byard of the New England Patriots was on the Arbella Early Edition, and he spoke about what Mike Vrabel, the coach, did to get his team back on track before their big win against their division rival, the Buffalo Bills.
9: He showed a video of the famous Allen Iverson NBA Finals making the three-point shot, stepping over Tyronn Lue. And so at first, like, you don't really know where he's going with it. He's kind of showing the video. And then I think, I'm not going to say exactly what he was saying, but I think the overall message was it's time to start stepping over people. You know what I mean? It's time to get back to where we're stepping over people and making sure that, like, we're not about to be the team that's going to let people bully them. And not necessarily talking about, like, the outside noise, but just the perception of, hey, maybe this team isn't tough. We go to Seattle, don't finish on the road, and then we obviously go on the road and we'll lose a game. So, yeah, I think that was kind of overarching message to, hey, we are a physical, we are a tough team. Let's start stepping over people, kind of like how AI did in that video.
0: It should be pointed out that the Lakers won the next four games. I just wanted to point that out. I mean, I'm not trying to
21: I thought he was going to go in a different direction, like, you know, like start stepping over people like I did Sedona. You know what I mean? Like the Sedona step. Let's start Sedona stepping these cats up out here. You know what I mean? The 1-2. But that's where he's headed with it. But, you know, I don't let nobody push me around. You see how I do. You see how I handle my business. Y'all need to start handling y'all's. I thought that's where he was going with it, but
0: now do those videos? I'm just curious. Do those videos that are shown to teams, does that work? Does that actually work?
20: LeVar, I think it works for you, doesn't it? Like, you get hyped absolutely. Up off that stuff, don't you?
21: I love stuff like that. Like, I remember one in particular that was showing lions and they were hunting.
20: Yeah,
21: you know, and it was showing them taking them down and biting. You know, they was taking down big ones too, like wildebeest, stuff like that. They're taking them down, and then they mix it with, you know, who was the bald headed trainer, Apollo's trainer, and Rocky. It'd have him talking to Rocky, and the Rocky where he went and fought the Russian, you know. It like the mashup and the mix ups, if it's done correctly, hell yeah, to have the hairs on the back of your neck standing up for sure. Yeah.
0: It works.
21: Yeah,
20: he gets excited about it. He gets pumped. I mean, I would say this. Here's the problem with quarterbacks.
21: Think about it. If you need to help
20: quarterbacks
21: yourself,
20: are taught to be like a robot. Like, they don't want you to be too high or too low. You know? So, like, you're never really allowed to be that excited about something like that.
21: Videos help, man. I'm just saying. Yeah. I'm just saying.
20: I'll give you an example. John Fox played a clip from Bronx Tale. You know, when they go in the bar? Mm-hmm. The biker gang goes in.
21: Yeah. Now you
20: can't, and they
21: now
20: end up locking the door.
21: Leave.
20: Now you can't leave.
21: Yeah.
20: I'll never forget. And he brought, like, he had a bat with him when he came back after the clip. And I think they gave us all bats after that or something. Now I'll say this.
0: It was
20: like a motto of, like, how, like, they're coming to our house. We're locking them in. They can't leave. We're going to beat the crap out of them.
21: I hope y'all won.
20: I swear to God, we might have all gotten bats or something. And
21: I swear,
20: it was one
21: I
20: of
21: hope
20: the,
21: y'all won.
20: No, we didn't. That was the funny part about that. It was one of the coolest moments ever as far as inspiration and all that night before a game. But it did not lead to a victory.
0: So how long do you think you had that in his back pocket? Like, man, hey, desperate times.
20: I don't know, man. I was fired up. And there's some guys, you know, who hadn't maybe seen Bronx Tale before. So they're seeing the scene. They're like, damn. I'm like, yeah. I was like, it's a great movie. So you guys should watch this. And some guys are like, yeah, I'm not going to watch that. I was like, yeah, okay. Well, you know, at least you saw the scene. So
0: that's really unfortunate, man. Well, I mean, hey, you know, maybe this will be what sparks the New England Patriots. Although, again, if you go back to the play, it resulted in four consecutive losses for the Sixers afterwards. So they stepped over Tyronn Lue and then stepped into second place after they lost the finals.
21: Dang, so, Jonas.
0: I'm just letting people know how things played out there. That's all. That's all I'm trying to do here. By the way, congratulations. I think people came to their senses a little bit. Those players who were popped for beer chugging celebrations, even though a couple of those guys don't drink beer, and we're not even sure what they were drinking. They just assumed that they were alcoholic beverages, as the NFL promotes alcohol during every other commercial break. those fines have been rescinded. And Adam Schefter, I think, summed it up best with the following tweet yesterday to sort of explain how this came out. Quote, the league has clarified that celebrations depicting drinking a beverage will not be violations nor result in discipline. An example of the NFLPA and the league trying to work together to solve an issue. So happy times in the NFL, the league, the PA, everybody on the same page, or kind of a preposterous fine to begin with, that you could mimic drinking anything and be popped
21: and
0: for
21: get
0: it.
21: Fine. Yeah, that's not cool.
0: That's just, there's socks, there's celebrations, they're just out trying to get a bunch
21: they're
0: of cash.
21: Literally, it's fine and $5,000 for uniform violations, bro. I don't know if that's still the same these days. It don't look like guys really follow a dress code, but we had a strict dress code. And they'd be out before the game. And sure enough, get that
0: by the way, who wants that job? Do you get a cut of
21: Merton that? Haintz was doing it when we were there.
0: Oh, long neck?
20: Yeah, Jonas, you get a cut of it. Like some guys walking around taking a little bit off the top.
0: Ah, right? That makes sense.
20: And they ask for cash right there on the field.
21: Stupid.
0: Hey, it's Jonas Knox, and if you work in logistics, you know nothing moves without you. 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
5: Here's the biggest thing. This Broncos team learned this week that come-from-behind heroics cannot be relied on. Because when you go against a team like the 49ers, and let's be clear, that score was closer than the score 2 weeks ago at any point. And so I think more than anything, you learned as a team that you need to be playing four quarters of football. It was fun and cute in the first four games, but that now you have to be able to put one together. Otherwise, you'll get beat. So offense and defense are going to have a sense of urgency this week in practice that they probably haven't had all season, if they're being honest.
4: Ryan, scripted plays to start a game. You've played your entire career. You've gone through this before. Why is the start of these games so slow?
5: There's just no urgency. Right. There's no pace. Everybody's walking to the line of scrimmage. It's like they just are okay with it not going well. And here's the other thing. How about calling the run 2-3 times in a row? You get a run on first down and everybody knows, okay, here comes the play action pass, the 2nd and 8 play action pass that goes out of bounds. Like, what are we doing, boys? It's play calling. It's execution. Because what ends up happening is that if you do that first 15, those are the plays the guys go to bed thinking about that night. Well, maybe we need 10 other plays to win the game that they aren't thinking about. So whatever the process is, it has to change. It has to change now.
14: Ryan, procedure penalties. Why do they keep cropping up? Why?
5: Because there's too much. There's too much on the player's plate. They're trying to do too much. And they're putting different players in new positions, right? I mean, there's something to be said for the team that says, here's our formation. Try and beat us. Here's what we do out of this formation. Try and beat us. But when you come to that issue, it's something where you got to be able to figure this out here the next week and a half.
15: Going back to the running game. Which one of these is the biggest reason why it's not working? Is it lack of commitment to the run game? Is it the blocking in the run game? Is it the actual play calls? Or is it the horses in the backfield?
5: It's a commitment. Anytime your quarterback has 3 times as many attempts as you have running the football, you're not committed to the run. If these defensive players don't know what I look like running out to hit them in the face, they're going to force me to show that first. Now you're at this kind of threshold mark, 4 weeks in the NFL. Everybody's got film on you. You have tendencies now, whether you like them or not. And so now teams are going to continue to say, prove it to us, because we don't think you want to run the ball. We don't think you want to stay on sides. And we think we're going to be able to win this game.
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12: I'm Andy Lindahl. The Broncos got some good news on the long-term injury front. Doesn't look like Pat Bryant or Pat Surtain is going to go on the injured reserve list. As for Wednesday's practice, both Adam Trautman and Zach Allen were limited in practice. Hopefully they'll both be okay. Tyler Bidet was also listed, but he did practice. I'm Andy Lindahl.
2: The Ramos Law Denver Broncos Injury Report. 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
18: 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Down the right field line, headed toward the corner. Kwan scores, Ramirez scores, DeLauder scores, Sedell on his way to third. The throw, the hit first slide. It's a triple! His second triple in the series!
17: You heard it on the Guardians Radio Network. They outscored the White Sox 9-3 to keep their season alive. Game 4 will be later today, Thursday, from Chicago at 8 p.m. Eastern Time. The Brewers are headed back to the NLCS after eliminating the Padres 3-1. And for a second straight year, they're going to take on the Dodgers as L.A. eliminated the Braves in Atlanta 4-1. And the Rays swept the Yankees 4-3 to advance to the ALCS for a third time in franchise history. And in the NFL, Week 5 kicks off with Thursday Night Football as the Cowboys will be hosting the Buccaneers. I'm Monty Bolaños.
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2: Good morning to all. 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

0: Hell yeah. Be playing this at the Whiteout. Everybody fired up, man. It's two pros and a cup of Joe here on Fox Sports Radio. LeVar Arrington, Brady Quinn, Jonas Knox with you.
1: And some official, just find a player, and apparently it's skimming off the top, according to Jonas.
2: Dang.
0: I was talking about those rats that are walking around checking your socks.
1: Yeah, that would be the same thing.
0: Grand.
1: Yeah. Hey, homie. Just throw me a quick 500 right now. I won't write you up for that.
0: Yeah. That's how we do it on the streets.
1: Yeah, that's how Jonas thinks it's done, LeVar. Yeah.
3: Clearly.
1: What is wrong with him?
3: If we could figure it out, we'd be millionaires, bro. Well, hold on. Man, more. Maybe. Never mind. All right. I don't know.
0: Well, I mean, who wants that job? Who wants to be the snake in the grass? Walk around and find players, unless you were getting a cut. Then it would make some sense.
1: That's because they got a job, and it pays them enough, and they get health care benefits.
3: Yep. Well, and it could lead to bigger jobs, like an entry-level job.
1: Mm. Yeah.
4: Get a life, you know, get a real job.
3: All right.
0: Well, it is two pros and a cup of Joe here on Fox Sports Radio. Getaway day for Sticks. He heads to Happy Valley for the big one. USC, Penn State.
1: How are we feeling, Sticks? Are we feeling good about it?
3: I mean, I'm always positive. You know, it's always on to the next game. I don't linger.
1: I think you know which way I'm leaning. So,
3: I mean, I'm sure you want us to win for personal reasons. I would like to see us.
1: I want to see you happy. I want to see Penn State fans all happy there. You know?
3: That would be nice. At USC's expense too. It would be.
1: You guys got some funny fans, man.
3: We definitely.
1: All these
3: do.
1: Kids. Our set's always near these kids from Jersey. I don't know how, but they're like all these college students from Jersey.
3: Yeah.
1: And I don't know. I love people from Jersey. There's something about them, just the way they are, the way they talk, the way they like heckle. You know, the whole thing. It's great. They're the best. It's
3: interesting.
1: Yeah, man. Yeah. It's just, the way that the things they'll say. Ah, I just mess. I just like, but they'll like try to get after you pretty good, or like coach or someone. It's great, man.
3: I just hope we ain't got to deal with losing. It would be nice to have a Saturday, which it'll be late anyway because it's a late game. But it would be nice to go. Lay down with a dub, you know. I kind of wonder, you know, the way they lost to Wisconsin, did it steal their level of belief and confidence to the point of where it impacted them the next week? Because it just didn't look characteristically like what this team had been showing. And I know a lot of people are saying, the players, the caliber and this and that and the other, but they didn't look like a sure team. Like they were confident and, you know, just to the point. It just seemed like they were a little bit like not sure. And I just wonder, I don't know that was talent. I think it was more or less, you know, like the belief. So I wonder what this week was like for them.
0: It was also short week at night, stadium opener. You had that the very next week. And I don't think USC comes into that game with all the confidence in the world either, because that Washington game was a little bit too close for comfort. And if not for the scoop and score defensively, who knows how that turns out in the second half. So it's not... You know, it's not like you're getting, you know, some unbeaten run through everybody USC team that doesn't have problems. I mean, that's going to be a tough test for them. But does USC, do they fly into the to that massive airport in State College, or do they go elsewhere?
3: No, they probably fly into probably Harrisburg.
1: Yeah. I'm telling you, man.
3: And they might stay in
1: Harrisburg. I have this conversation with Urban like every other week about traveling to Penn State. And how it's biggest deterrent from ever really truly being able to compete. It's like, who wants to fly in from, you know, Southern California, who's a five-star recruit, to Harrisburg and then have to drive whatever? It's just, you got to figure it out, man. Figure out your airport situation, Happy Valley.
3: I think they stay in Harrisburg, too. They drive in for the game, which is, you always would seem to think that that would be an advantage because that's like an hour and a half drive. You know what I mean? So to get to the game, to get ready for the game, like, I've never really heard of a team staying in State College. I don't think they stay in State College. So
1: I'm just saying, from the recruiting aspect, I just, oof, it's tough.
3: No, it is. It's, bro, it's crazy. I got to roll out. I get out of here super early, and I get to State College at the same time that I left in the morning at night. You know, it's like 8 o'clock in the afternoon when I get there, 9 p.m. It just stinks, man. It's like a whole day of traveling, and yeah, there's no direct.
0: And then when you get to the airport, nothing's open. That damn cafe's closed.
3: Oh, ain't nothing open.
0: They don't even bother to turn the sign around. It says open, but it's all gated up.
3: Yeah, it's open in the mornings, like Saturday morning, Sunday morning. It's open in the morning.
0: You know what's great about that, though, when we were there, is just because there's literally, and this is not an exaggeration for anybody listening, there's about four people in the airport at a time. There's nobody there. I thought it was awesome. You got a couple of vending machines. It's just almost like a hangar. It's just, you just look it over the field and you walk through the security line is basically non-existent. It looks like the, what is it? Is it a Jet Suite X? Is that the one near Burbank out here in LA? Is that the flight?
1: Yeah.
0: It reminds me a lot of that, to where there's no line and you're just sort of operating on your own time and you go in
3: and out. It's not that small. It's not Jet X Suite small. It's bigger than that.
0: Well, there was a lady there that was working for the airline. I forget what airline we took, and it was just, you know, small world.
3: She checked you in at the front. And small world. Was at the gate telling you have a good flight.
0: Yeah, she's like, and then she's like, hey, I went to college with LeVar. Yeah. So it's just like this real small town. Well, they know me.
3: That's my mob up in there, man. The sheriffs that are up in there, like, that's my... Yeah, that's my. I got a good setup.
0: Yeah, they were good, man.
3: I matter some places, not all, but
0: yeah, you matter here. There. And yeah, by the way, I do wonder: will Quinn's Wins have the balls to bet on the Georgia Alabama game?
1: What? Because, I always bet on the big ones. Well, I always bet on the big games. Why do you do this?
0: Because that hurricane's a real bitch and a half right now. They're talking about it impacting that game and getting soaked. You know, I'm just wondering how that
1: soaks.
3: Who can run the ball? Who can run the ball better? You know, who y'all think can run it? Who has it up front?
1: Oh, it's Georgia.
3: Georgia.
1: I mean, don't get me wrong. Alabama's phenomenal slinging around. Keelan Russell is making a case for being in New York at the end of the season, but that's not a team that wants to try to dominate the line of scrimmage. And as I think I sent you the clip of the one. Georgia linebacker spying. I forget which game it was this season. I don't know if it was Oklahoma or which one, but dude, that defense is athletic and fast as you'll find in college football. I mean, Georgia's a team that we have not talked about, and I think it's in part because it's just expected. Like, everyone now, it's gotten to the point where Kirby Smart has dialed in his program where we just expect them to be in the playoff. We expect them to be competing for an SEC championship, for the national championship. It's just every year we're like, all right, it's Georgia. They'll be in it. We don't need to talk about them because it's not interesting anymore. It's like the same story. It's like, oh, amazing defense, great in the trenches. You know, they usually are going to be able to run the football. Quarterback's going to take care of the football. Gunnar Stockton's been solid. Like, we just kind of take it for granted how good they are. But that is a team that I know everyone's hot on Bama because of what Keelan Russell's doing. I would not be shocked if Georgia doesn't, you know, especially in the conditions. If it ends up being a, hey, we got to run the football, we can't really throw with the way things are looking right now. Yeah, I'm leaning towards Georgia.
0: By the way, Kirby Smart has lost 21 times in 11 years. And it's just, eh. No, but what about what Lane Kiffin did? What about, it's just consistency. It's like the Ryan Day at Ohio State. You look at his overall record, you're like, it's kind of crazy. And there's fans.
3: And they're always trying to fire him. They always trying to fire Ryan Day. I'll never understand that one. Like, this could be it for him. Like, what? Dude lost one game. It's crazy. But I think Ryan Day is crazy. And now seeing, you know, like how you got to transition and turn over from one staff to another, the fact that that man just kept wheeling and dealing the way he did, like no drop off, nothing when Urban left. It just, I don't know that at that level of program, I don't know that people even comprehend the level of what it would take to be able to do that.
1: Yeah. They've never finished worse than 10 under Ryan Day. That's the worst they've ever finished during his tenure. Is the 10th ranked team in the country. This is, I mean, I've said it before. It is absurd. I will say this though. Not that there should be any credit given to fans who call for his job. They do have a bounty of riches. They are one of the biggest brands in college football. They do traditionally have a top 2-3 recruiting class or four. I mean, if you broke it down based on the average per, you know, ranking or rating, as opposed to just saying, because some years, for example, when SC was, oh, we had the number one high school recruiting class, like, okay, they also signed up a ton of guys. So that plays a bit into the factor of you know, how many guys you're bringing on and what your rating looks like or your recruiting rankings look like. So if you did it purely based on, you know, average per player you bring in based on those ranking systems, Ohio State would always be in the top, you know, 2-3 teams. So I think because of that, there's always this high expectation that they should be winning this much. You know, they're loaded up with talent. They are the most dominant team in their conference, despite what happened last year where Indiana goes undefeated. But they still are, to me, every time you see them, one of the best-looking teams top to bottom, without a doubt. And it's no disrespect to Gunnar Stockton, but when you look at the quarterback play too, I mean, Julian Sands is a surgeon back there. And you look through the years of quarterbacks they've had drafted and the guys they've had in those spots, I think you'd agree. I mean, Stetson Bennett versus some of the other, you know, guys they've had through those years, I think you'd give a lot of credit to the Ohio State quarterbacks being the better of that matchup. So, you know, when we talk about a team like Georgia, like, yeah, they're great. But if you're asking me to pick between Julian Sands or Gunnar Stockton,

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4: Down. Like, we've seen that before from him. Arthur Smith just doesn't ask him to do it very often. So there's, you know, kind of a little bit of a break in those two things. And I think that's why there gets to be these, you know, scouting reports on what a guy's capable of. It's like, well, some of these guys are capable of much, much more. You know, when you were watching Patrick Mahomes in college at Texas Tech, you know, it's kind of this five wide spread. You saw these crazy throws and everything else. People are like, I don't know. He's kind of a gunslinger. He, you know, puts the ball in harm's way. Then he gets in the NFL and you're going, oh, wait a second. Like he actually can, you know, make good decisions and he's not, you know, putting the ball in harm's way as much. Yes, he can still scramble, make plays, these incredible throws, but he could play within the confines of a more NFL system, not just like an air raid offense. And there's always examples of that kind of stuff, but I think he would say he'll stack up well, but no one gives him enough credit because of who he's throwing to.
5: Right.
4: You know, the fact that you might have had arguably one of the greatest receivers ever in college football history. And that's how good Jeremiah Smith has been. I can't recall another player who's walked in as a freshman, a true freshman, and been one of the best players in college football from start to finish. I mean, think about other guys who are in the position who sat out. I mean, I think, if I'm not mistaken, Ja'Marr Chase sat out his last year before he was eligible to go into the draft.
5: Yeah.
4: Like, Jeremiah Smith easily could have done that. Easily. And I don't know that, you know, people have mentioned this or talked about it. In today's world, and I get it, like, back then, they weren't getting paid NIL, so it makes it a little different. But still, when you look at where he'll go in the draft, he will be a bona fide, surefire top five pick. Unless there's just five teams that prioritize a quarterback over a wide receiver, he will be the first non-quarterback taken off the board. Whether that's number one or number five or somewhere in between. But if you looked at what he's going to make in that contract, what he would make this season, obviously, I mean, I'm sure he has insurance policies and all that good stuff. But it you would make some sense. There's some risk there, without a doubt. So that's why it's kind of crazy to look at it and say, like, yeah, he didn't, you know, do any of that. There was never even a thought of that. He's a competitor. He wants to win a national championship, wants to win a Heisman Trophy, wants to build on his legacy. It's pretty awesome to see, man. Like, there's, when you talk to people within the Ohio State program, they can't tell you enough good things about him just because of, like, you know, you're the hardest worker as one of those players. And so the problem for Julian Sand is he's never going to get enough credit for what he is doing because of the guy he's thrown to like that.
5: He also doesn't seem, Jeremiah Smith doesn't seem like a show me type guy. Like, he doesn't seem, I don't see him, you know, overly excited, overly celebrating. Like, he's not your typical quote unquote diva wide receiver. So he just feels like he is all business and one of those guys that just goes out there and plays, let his play do the talking. Like, I don't hear anything about off field stuff. Like, it just, you never, I didn't even know that, you know, he had been offered, you know, whatever it was from Miami and decided to stay at Ohio State and continue on there. So, yeah, he seems like he's going to be very high at the top of the draft. Whoever gets him is going to get a stud. So, but it is two pros and a cup of Joe here on Fox Sports Radio. LeVar Arrington, Brady Quinn, Jonas Knox with you. 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NFL Week 5 is here, and it's a big one. Bears versus Packers is Sunday's America's Game of the Week, streaming live on Fox One. Miss it live, and you're just watching a highlight. 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Bears-Packers live on Fox One.
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5: It is two pros and a cup of Joe here on Fox Sports Radio. LeVar Arrington, Brady Quinn, Jonas Knox with you. All right, so coming up next here, maybe the least surprising response you've seen to a story in sports. That's going to be yours right here on FSR. But we talk sports every morning, but what's helping us get through those early alarms? You know, those long commutes, those busy days? It's JLab. 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
1: It's the NLCS. 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The L.A. 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
0: Ball nationwide, and right now, use the promo code 2PROS. 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Again, that's promo code 2PROS, the number 2 PROS at DraftKings. The crown is yours. By the way, you guys are going to be real jealous about this once you take a listen.
22: What?
0: You know what that is?
22: Hey, bruh.
0: Yellow jalapenos.
22: This is radio, bruh.
0: Yellow radio. Jalapenos in a little package.
22: Mistaken that for something else, man.
0: In a package from the great Iowa Sam with a little note for me. He grew these himself. All right, his parents own a farm. Grew me some yellow jalapenos. Just
22: hey,
0: like
22: that's
0: Iowa.
22: Neat. Yeah. Send him a note back. How's he doing after last week's
0: strong
22: game?
0: Oh, no.
22: Yeah. Tell him how about them apples.
23: And Jonas, don't feel so special. I got those same jalapenos almost 2 weeks ago.
0: Hey, don't make it about you.
23: Just saying.
22: Yeah, he gave them to him in person.
23: I got mine in person.
0: Yeah, but did you get a note on it?
23: I got mine straight out of the bag. He was like, Whoa. Look at these fresh little jalapenos, Lorena. Would you like to try them? And I was like, oh my gosh, yeah.
22: Try my jalapeno. Run out of that ball bag.
0: By the way.
23: Spicy.
0: By the way, who grows the same color jalapeno as their favorite college football team? But Iowa Sam. That's who does it. So I appreciate it. It's big time right there. You guys are so jealous. By the way, that'll clear you out. Start eating some spicy stuff when you get on the plane.
22: Just don't tell them closets are yellow, you know, in Iowa.
0: Oh, yeah?
22: At the hotel.
0: That's true.
22: Don't tell him any color but what he thinks it is.
0: Even though you were there and actually there, he will tell you what the place looks like that you are currently sitting in and he is not.
22: Yes, right,
0: even
22: did.
0: Though, yeah. One of the more bizarre back and forth in the history
22: bizarre.
0: Of radio.
22: As and he was really standing on business, too. Like, he was going to die on a hill that was like, bro.
0: I told you, it went
22: like,
0: on.
22: We were there. It like, went, do you understand? Like, what part of that do you not understand?
0: For people that aren't familiar with the story, Brady and LeVar were doing a remote from the restaurant attached to the Graduate Hotel?
22: Yeah, a restaurant attached.
24: And it's literally like right across the annex. Like, it's right there.
0: So they're at this place. It's at the restaurant, and we're here. And Iowa Sam was the tech producer on the show at that time. So Lee's the producer, Sam's the technical producer, and I'm in studio. And Brady and LeVar are describing the location, and Sam starts to argue about the accuracy of their description of the location. And they're both saying, no, but Sam, we're here. We're telling you what. No, that's not how it is. It went on during the break to where Lee and I were like, Sam, dude, we're not there. They're telling us what it looks like. Well, then send a picture. What do you mean? Why would they make it up? Why would you know better?
22: I did send pictures. I did. I did send pictures. You remember I had my feet up and you could see into the
0: the mop bucket. Yeah. Kitchen. Yeah. There was a mop bucket in the background.
22: I did send pictures.
0: He's arguing about what the place looked like and he's not there.
2: It would have been like the equivalent of if we were on Mars. We're like telling you, like, no. I've got imaging. I Google searched images on Mars. That's not what it looks like. We're like, dude, we're here. We're telling you what it looks like.
0: Right now.
2: I've never seen someone take such a strong stance and was willing to die on that hill for something that was so stupid. It was wild.
0: It went on forever, too. It was during the breaks. It just continued on. And to this day, like, I don't think he would.
22: To this day, he does not accept it.
0: He doesn't accept it. Nah, I just don't think you guys were telling the full truth. But it's okay. Why would they lie? There's zero reason to lie about any of it. But that is the great Iowa Sam. Hey, and he can grow a hell of a pepper. I'll tell him that right now.
22: Good for him.
0: So,
22: shouts out to your pepper.
0: Yeah. By the way, I hope you guys are happy. You guys have been trying to force this issue. You've wanted it to happen. You've been talking about it enough. Golf. John Rahm, fuera, as the in-laws would say.
22: Fuera.
0: He's gone. He will be leaving the LIV Tour. And so it appears like... Now, I'm a little confused here because I was operating under the assumption that the LIV Tour was already gone. Apparently, it's not. Because John Rahm has decided he is going to be leaving the LIV Tour. And I'm assuming he'll need to pay back a portion of whatever it is that he's already made with LIV to the PGA to try and join their tour, et cetera, et cetera. But hope you guys are happy. You guys have been singing doom and gloom when it comes to the LIV Tour, and apparently it is.
2: I got to blame LeVar for this one. I'm sorry, man, but your lack of appetite for golf, in particular the LIV Tour, it's what's led us here, LeVar. Yeah.
0: So I hope you can, you know, just own up to this and accept your responsibility in all this, because if you would have been more fired up about golf in general, I feel like these guys could earn a living, and now they're just going to have to take their millions upon millions of dollars that they made and go elsewhere to try and find some action. It's disgusting.
22: Yeah, I'm just going to do my best Brady Quinn impersonation here. I don't know why we're talking about this, and when you guys are done, I'll be back.
2: Touche.
22: Let me finish it off. Why are we wasting time talking about
2: it? Hey, Patty, what did I say to you during the break about the subject?
3: Well, LeVar doesn't like golf.
2: So I said, what? He's not going to want to talk about this.
3: Exactly.
2: Like, why are we doing this? Like, why are we wasting a segment on this topic? First off, by the way, the LIV 2.0 should be more like LIV 0.0. Like, this isn't going anywhere.
0: That's negative.
2: There's not going to be a tour for, like, whatever the other is on the other side of this. There's just not enough a desire for whatever this new 2.0 thing's going to be. Again, there's golfers left and right besides John Rahm who are essentially saying they're not going to be a part of this. You can find out all the information in the bankruptcy filings. But this is good for the PGA Tour. This is good for golf. Get all the best guys back out on the PGA Tour. And obviously the majors weren't impacted by it. But the long and short of it is this will be good for golf in the long run.
0: Alternatives to the big brands just don't work. NFL had the USFL. You know, they've got, you know, the XFL and all that, and all that's fine.
2: The UFL now.
0: Nobody considers that anywhere close to the NFL. The NBA, whatever, you know, league they want
2: to come up with. Okay, can I add a counter to this, though?
0: Okay, sure.
2: Why are the Savannah Bananas popular, then? If you've got Major League Baseball, Why has that been able to catch on? Because I look at that like the Harlem Globetrotters of baseball.
0: Yeah, I don't even think that's the same. That's even in the same stratosphere. That's
2: why it's more about dancing than baseball.
0: Yeah, it's a gimmick. That's a it's for kids.
22: So OBJ,
2: it's about just dudes wearing cutoffs and dancing and gyrating their hips.
0: Hey, that's a great point. OBJ could be a Savannah banana.
2: Holy crap!
22: There you go.
2: Maybe that's the next move.
0: That's a good point.
2: You're telling me that dude, the yellow old suit thing that freaks me out. It's kind of like clowns. Like I'm like, you wear that every day, dude. Like every day you're wearing that same yellow. I don't care how many you have. You're going to put on that yellow thing with the whole get up every day. I don't know. Freaks me out a little bit.
0: Lorena went and saw the Savannah Bananas at Disneyland.
23: I did. Oh my gosh. It was so packed.
0: I don't get it.
2: Well, yeah, you just went to see all those dudes gyrating their hips.
22: Yes, you did.
23: They're so talented.
0: I don't get it.
2: They're really not. They just dance. If you watch the actual baseball portion, there's a reason why they're doing this, because they couldn't actually make it in baseball.
22: Dang.
23: But they can dance.
0: Yeah, you know what, though? There's a guy.
2: Yeah, okay, so all it is the clothed version of Thunder Down Under. That's essentially what it is.
0: Yeah,
2: they found dudes who are like, I don't want to go to the Vegas Strip. I'd rather just travel around in these various cities and just put on a baseball uniform and dance.
0: And by the way, as somebody who's seen both, it's not even close to Thunder from Down Under, like as far as the talent goes. And I would just say
2: what,
0: this.
2: Packages? What are you talking about?
0: Yeah, man? I would just say this. You know, the White Sox have a player who was a Savannah banana, but it was back when they were an actual team on the minor league circuit. And so he ended up leaving there, making a major league roster, and then they turn into this whole song and dance, this whole gimmicky whatever. It's but the point is, it's nowhere close to an alternative. If you had a feeder system to the PGA Tour, I can understand it. What is it, the Corn Fairy Tour?
2: Well, you do. Yeah, the Corn Fairy.
0: Yeah, so you've got the Corn Fairy. If you've got a... leave it alone.
22: What?
0: Just leave it alone.
22: What the what?
0: It's got nothing
2: what
0: to...
2: What?
0: And by the way, Corn Fairy's got nothing to do with Iowa Sam. I just want to point that out. But if you had, if you've got feeder leagues to the big leagues, that works. But as far as an alternative, I just don't see it ever working. I don't see a LIV Golf working. I don't see an alternative to the NFL, to the NBA, to Major League Baseball.
2: What, to that point, what... Where was the gap, right? Like this was a golf tour that played like overseas as well. It was kind of global in some ways.
0: Yeah.
2: You have the DP World Tour. You've got other tours. There wasn't really a gap in what was being provided to professional golfers or fans for that matter. Like you have the European Tour. Like none of it really made sense for like what was there and what was needed. You know, it feels like Greg Norman just was wanting to be competitive and start this new league and see if he could get some Saudi back money to poach away players. And it was a look again. I think it benefited the PGA Tour players more than anyone else. And then maybe the select few who cashed in initially, but that's the only people who benefited from this.
0: And eventually they all come back. Remember the USFL had what? Herschel Walker, Jim Kelly was there. You had great players who chose the paycheck to go to the USFL. Jim Kelly didn't want to play for Buffalo, so he went and signed with the USFL and ultimately came back. And so the idea that the golf world needed this alternative.
2: You know what, LeVar? We were talking about the Savannah Bananas for a good portion of this. I'm not sure why you can't chime in.
22: I was contributing then.
2: What were you contributing to that? The hip gyrations?
22: Yes.
2: Yeah.
22: I said OBJ would end up being a banana hammock bat swinger.
2: Who's that?
22: I said he'd end up in the league with the banana hammocks and swinging bats on his hips.
2: Yeah.
0: A good call.
2: When you got Lorena all excited because she went and saw him dance at some point.
22: Yeah. And
23: I wish I got a closer view, though.
22: See?
23: I would have had him sign my baseball.
2: It's the baseball version of Dancing with the Stars. It's just they're not as well known, and it's a social media thing. I'll never take my boys to it.
0: Ever.
2: We'll never take my boys to one of those. Ever.
22: I heard that's how they give their phone numbers out to girls they like, by the way. So I can tell.
23: Write him on the baseballs?
22: Yeah. Yep. That's how they discreetly tell you to, you know, give me a call, is they sign their signature and put their number on there.
0: Yeah.
22: I've heard that story before a few times. Now, I don't know how true that is, but because I don't, you know, play baseball, but maybe they do that in golf too. You know, I don't know. But is there enough room on the golf ball
23: to do a signature? The balls are so little.
22: And then your phone number.
0: No, that's Wasn't there a story about... Wasn't Tiger Woods on video? They caught him writing down something and handing it to some woman who was in the gallery or something
22: like
0: that?
22: Yeah, I do recall something. You
0: remember that?
22: Like
0: it was like on
22: his
0: little...
2: What do you think that was?
22: Maybe right, the G-Page.
2: LeVar back in his single days, this is what he told me. He said he used to put down his number, but then he'd draw a little picture too, just to let them know
22: the ones
2: what
22: you draw
2: to expect.
22: When we're all together,
0: what picture is that?
2: It was just a picture
22: of
2: an eggplant. Big old eggplant on there.
22: Okay. That's interesting.
2: He just said, batter up.
22: I thought it was a shuttle, you know, a spaceship.
2: It could have been a rocket.
22: Wasn't there an account on X that was the spaceship shuttle?
2: The FSR.
0: Oh, the crank shuttle.
2: Crank shuttle, that's what
0: it was.
2: Yeah,
0: that's right. Forgot about that.
2: Does I was going to say shuttlecock, but isn't that what they use in badminton?
0: Yeah, that's a badminton
22: term.
0: The FSR crank shuttle was operating.
22: Whatever happened
0: for a while.
22: To the crank
0: shuttle? I don't
22: know,
0: man. Because that was all. I think it was the same guy who had the LeVar's knee Doppler 5000.
2: It's one of LeVar's Jonas's aliases. He doesn't like to talk about on Twitter.
0: That's my alias.
2: Yeah, I love how you play it off. Like, all of a sudden it dies because you lost interest. That's essentially what
0: it comes
2: down to.
0: It doubles as my chair.
22: Is that really who's been doing that? Is that who does it? Is Jonas?
0: Yeah, sure.
2: Yes.
0: Yeah. Sure.
2: I mean, okay, LeVar, who has the most time on our show on their hands? Who has the most time on their hands?
22: Jonas.
2: It's without a doubt Jonas, even though he acts like he doesn't have time.
0: Okay. All right.
2: It's not a knock, dude. It's the truth.
0: Not this week.
2: Okay.
22: Why is that? What are you doing? What has you busy this week? You're filling in for four shows. You have a nationally syndicated show, but you fill in for
2: every show. And all you do is recycle the same crap you say on our show. So it's not hard.
0: On what? How would you know?
2: Because I listen to your podcast sometimes just to call you out. LeVar, I used to listen to Jonas when he'd do his solo show on Saturdays. Mm-hmm. I would listen to it before our Sunday show just to know the awful take he was going to take on our show.
0: No, this is not true. What is happening here is Brady's upset because he called me one time. I was like, hey, man, I'd love to get on. If you carve out 5 minutes for me, I'd appreciate it.
22: $10.
0: I'm like, yeah, man, can you
22: $10.
0: Can you join us on...
2: it is $10. Up that fine again because, A, it's a lie. And, B, that was back when you were still doing the overnights.
0: No. But so, I said to Brady, I was like, yeah, but can you join
2: he dismisses
0: it. Can you join our affiliate KMA? And he was like, yeah, where's that located? I was like, oh, it's Kiss My Ass. All right, you're not getting on this show. And ever since then, he's held a grudge against me and the Jonas Knox Show, which is the main event on Saturdays on that little four-hour block that we've got.
22: That would be another $10.
0: That's $10 for what?
22: Because you're being passive-aggressive.
0: About what? I'm being attacked
22: the main
0: here.
22: Event, the main event show on Saturdays. You know.
2: Jonas is up to almost 4,000 pesos.
0: This is ridiculous. Did I really get fined for
2: that? You're going to have a family member get like a second home equity line to pay for all this. All
0: right. Hey, buddy. Good news for you. It's a long drive for me to get that money. My house. Long drive. And I'm not sure I'll come back alive. But listen, man.
22: Stupid.
0: I just don't know why I have to be fined on this show. I'm just trying to do a radio show. That's it. That's all.
2: Well,
0: I'm
2: what you need
0: to
2: is
0: do.
2: More sleep, and sleeping is tough with the aches and pains. 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
0: It is two pros and a cup of Joe here on Fox Sports Radio. LeVar Arrington, Brady Quinn, Jonas Knox with you. We are going to hand out an award on this show, and it's yours right here on FSR.
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3: 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A 32-yard touchdown catch. It's 13-6 Carolina. Takes the snap. Lions bring the blitz. Young throws. Enzo McMillan center cut. Touchdown Carolina! T-Mac's career game and career night continues. 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
4: 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So congratulations. There were some other candidates that were also in the running. What's so funny? What happened?
5: LaMarcus genetics.
4: I mean, listen, you know, there's... There were candidates out there, you know.
6: Let's see.
4: You know, there's some other receivers that are, you know, they're having decent years.
6: Yeah. Like who?
4: Oh, it's just like Christian Watson, like some other guys that you know,
5: I gotta see what you're talking about. I'm not seeing anything that you're talking about.
4: That will one day, you know, get the work. Kyle Manungai had a strong performance as well too. You know, there was a lot of candidates this week. Drake May, you had 3 touchdowns.
5: What was it, Bryce Young? If Tanaroa McMillan is, why not Bryce? Bryce played well in that game. You know,
4: I feel like Bryce Young's gotten a lot more love on this show. Than others. I just felt like Tanaroa McMillan, you know, based on that performance, deserved the honor this week. But again, this is a very fluid situation, as you can tell. So there's a lot of
5: LaVar's a fluid guy. So, how about the fluids?
4: You know?
6: Ew.
4: There is.
7: What are we doing here?
4: I don't know.
5: We're trying to get you involved in the show, pal.
4: I don't know.
5: You're leaving here shortly, so we're trying to get you involved.
7: Did you look down at your phone?
4: Look, man. I just felt like, you know, it was pertinent, so so
6: I get involved.
4: Narrowly beating out
6: Bar loved kids.
4: Narrowly beating out
5: Tell you what. I would never let my kids play for the law.
6: Why?
5: Ever.
4: You know why. Put me in, coach. I'm ready to play. We are.
5: Okay. 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
0: 7 seconds left. Last chance here. McKinnon all the way through. Cantry holding, shooting, got a deflection and went wide. McKinnon one more drive. He's got the puck in the corner. Time has run out. And the Canada Life Center in Winnipeg continues to be a house of horrors for the Colorado Avalanche. They just can't win in this building. Mercifully, we don't have to come back here until March. Final score in Winnipeg, Jets 3, Avalanche 2.

0: right. That place is a house of whores. The Avs dropped their first game of the year in Winnipeg. It's just a place where you don't play well. And I don't know if it's unmotivated, if it's difficult when you go and play. You play up in Canada, you do the whole Canadian circuit. Although, I mean, the Avs just felt like, first time we'll say it this year, felt like they ran into a goalie who just made some really, really good stops. Skinner was awesome. And sometimes that's going to happen. I mean, you got a team that's walking in here with, you know, averaging 7 goals a game in the first couple of games, and they outshoot you 34-19. I mean, the Avs did, I think, play more than well enough to win that game, but Skinner was great. And sometimes that's going to happen. No, got on the board first with the Jaden Schwartz goal. Svechkov gets his first goal as an Av as he ties it up 2-2 in the third. And you had a couple of different moments where Ring one off a post, out in front. I mean, the save that Skinner made early on Cale Makar, who rifled one at about 102 miles an hour. Later in the game, you had Marty Natchez, who I have no idea how Skinner got back to that side of the net, made a hell of a push and made a save. I don't think anybody from last night should be super upset with this. The Avs weren't going to go 84-0. Playing in Winnipeg is hard. And playing against a goaltender who makes saves like that, like Skinner's been on a heater here to start the year. He's 2-0-1. He's faced 100 shots in the first 3 games. And out of those 100 shots, he's made 92 saves. Like he was really, really solid for him. And what's funny is there's probably a motivation for him. You know, Stuart Skinner is somebody who he's been the guy. He was in Edmonton last year, was in Pittsburgh last year. Didn't feel like he had a permanent home kind of anywhere. And now he sees an opportunity with Connor Hellebuck, who is suspended from the team, but also has basically said, I am not coming back here. Trade me, and he thinks he's got an opportunity to take over as a permanent goaltender in Winnipeg. Tesh says Skinner was not great. He was just okay. Finishing was the problem with the Avs. I mean, kind of, but Skinner made some gigantic saves. Like, he robbed the Avs on more than a couple occasions. And in a game that was 2-2 in the third period, and we know what happens when the Avs get one on the board. They tend to come in bunches. I don't think that he was just okay. I thought he was really good. And let's not pretend that finishing is an Avalanche problem. Again, they had 14 goals through the first couple of games. I don't think that the Avs, you know, did they play perfect? No. But I thought they played a decent game last night. They just weren't rewarded for some of the things that they did well. And that happens. You know, and I said this yesterday. I said, Mosh, who's the guy who kills the Avs all the time? Kyle Connor is always that guy. I don't know what his deal is every time he plays against the Avalanche, but gets 2 goals last night, including the game winner. Late. They're just a tough team when they play at home for whatever reason. The funny thing is I heard Connor talking about this in the car yesterday, that he said he's been doing Avs games for 10 years or something like that. He said it was the first time that he has traveled to Winnipeg before New Year's Eve or something, which is insane. And it had to be weird when you fly into Winnipeg and the weather was still okay. That has to be pretty wild. Now, anyway.
1: Also, how many years have you guys been doing this show? I guess I'll include myself, but how long has Mojo Lombardi and Kane been a thing?
0: Coming up on, I think 8 years.
1: It's also the first time that Mosier did a broadcast from his hotel room in Winnipeg, and it was crystal clear for 3 hours. We didn't have a single warble yesterday. So it turns out when the temperature isn't negative 40 degrees Celsius with a wind chill down to negative 100, his stuff works. Go figure.
0: Well, I'll tell you this. The Avs have a chance. I mean, this is a team that's great on back-to-backs. They're playing again tonight. Got into the hotel. When did Mosier text us? Was it 1 in the morning or something like that? So they'll go get another opportunity to right the ship as they take on Calgary tonight. Calgary is awful. They're 0-3 to start the year, and we watched that slow descent into terribleness towards the end of last year. It's part of the reason why you got Kadri, and they kept money on the back end of that trade. So it should be a pretty prime opportunity to get back in the win column. Their losses this year have been 6-1 to the Kraken, 4-1 to the Canucks, and 6-1 to the Kraken again. So they've been outscored 16-3. Avs are great on back-to-backs. They should get this thing righted in a hurry. Now, couple things here. I don't want to say too much on this because I am not the one that has the information. But there is something going around about Sean Payton taking over play calling duties. From what we know, there is validity to this. Now, Vic has way more intel on this than I do, so he can explain this more once 7 o'clock rolls around. Bottom line is, if this is the case, this is an admission that play calling is the problem. And here's what I don't get. Because we just noticed this yesterday, and there was an antenna that fired when I saw this news break yesterday that DeMeco Ryans, who is the head coach of the Texans, very good defense, that he's taking away play calling duties from Matt Burke following the team's 0-4 start. That makes a lot more sense because the Houston Texans season is, for all intents and purposes, over. Nobody battles back from down 0-4 to make the playoffs and do something. He's making one last gasp effort that if we don't get this righted right now, then it now becomes a reflection on me. If this rumor is true, which, like I said, there is some validity to it. And Nelly, if you could do me a favor and play cut 14 on the basis of this subject. It was the 4-game sample size of Davis Webb's play calling. First of all, I want to hear this. And then I'll give you some reasons for maybe positives and some concerns, but here's what Payton said again, the 4-game sample size of Davis Webb's play calling.
2: Yeah, I think our focus needs to be more on the specific and the detail of each play, regardless. And I think Davis is very fast and quick and understands what we're doing. So I appreciate the question, but I think that the most important job I have is really evaluating the whys, and I think they're looking. I think collectively we all, after a game, and after a four-game sample size, look at, all right, this isn't, certainly this isn't championship football or what we see. How quickly can we correct those things?
0: It's an interesting answer. And here's the way I look at this. If you're going to make this move now, you're 2-2. You're playing against a team. Let's be honest, guys. I have switched over now into the Mosier camp with one exception. I don't know what the offense is going to do this weekend because I never know. My guess is they probably won't score a ton of points, but they'll put up enough. Here's what I'm assured of. This defense is going to maul Justin Herbert. I mean, if you've looked at the injury report from the LA Chargers, it looks like a set list for a Phish concert. Okay? It is so long. And I'll tell you, their entire offensive line is like gone. If you can't, and no wonder Justin Herbert is getting smoked. If you can't do that exact same thing, then you have bigger problems than who's calling plays on offense. So let me just give this to you real quick. The injury report for the LA Chargers. Joe Alt, neck, DNP. Tyoti Awashika, fibula, DNP. 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Brennan Thompson, quadricep, limited. Dalvin Tomlinson, hamstring, limited. Rashawn Slater, ankle, DNP. All of those names, all of them, including 1, 2, 3, 4, 5 offensive linemen. Not even to mention their starting center, who was out for the year before the season even started. 5 of them showed up on the injury list. And out of those 5, 4 were DNPs yesterday. Like, it's a mash unit. If you can't get after that offensive line and Nick Benito doesn't have 5 sacks this weekend, then that's a big problem. But to the offensive play caller part of this, and I'm now saying that with a question mark on who that is, because again, there is validity to the rumors that have been going around that Sean Payton might be taking over play calling duties. I want to explain exactly why this decision was made now. And I want to put it in a way of, is Sean Payton pulling this trigger a little bit too early? So we'll get to that in just a couple of minutes as we broadcast from the Backus and Shanker Studios. Serious lures for the seriously injured. Back after this.
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10: Wide here to start the morning drive. It's the usual spots that are starting to see some heavy traffic, like I-270 westbound between Quebec and Vasquez, and eastbound between I-25 and York, and I-76 is pretty slow westbound between Highway 85 and 74th. 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

0: get into it. Again, there are rumors out there that Sean Payton might be taking over play-calling duties already. I am here to tell you there is validity to the rumors. Now, I don't know for sure if that is the case. Again, Vic has more information on this. He will give it to you at 7 o'clock. But I know that there is. It's not like this is nothing. But I have questions about this. I was just digging into some numbers last year comparatively to this year. And numbers are different. Through the first 4 weeks last year, the offense was better. Not a ton, but was better. So I'll just give you a couple points of contact here. So this year, the Broncos, through 4 weeks, have scored a grand total of 74 points. Through 4 weeks last year, it was at 96. Their passing yards were at 861. Bo Nix this year is at 819. Had seven passing touchdowns last year at this time. They have five this year from Bo. Here's the big difference. There's two. It was rushing. Last year at this time, they had 113 carries for 573 yards and five touchdowns on the ground. This year, they have 90 carries for 325 yards and two touchdowns on the ground. And I've been mentioning the lack of running game is a massive part of why I think this offense is struggling. Bo Nix isn't himself going to put the fear of God in anybody on it in a defense. Bo Nix with a running game then all of a sudden becomes a problem. If you can't run the football, you can't run effective play action. If you can't run effective play action, then there's not guys getting open. And then when there are guys getting open, Bo Nix is missing them. Like, it's a combination of a ton of different things. But here's, I think, the biggest difference between last year and this year. Last year through four games, you started the season against the Tennessee Titans. You then played the Colts on the road. That was pre-Sauce Gardner, by the way. You played against the Chargers in L.A. in week three, and then you played against a Cincinnati team that, first of all, didn't have Joe Burrow, and second of all, had a terrible defense. Compare that to this year, where you're facing, through the first 4 weeks of the year, four of the best defenses in the NFL. Points per game, yards per game, the Chiefs, the Jags, the Rams, and the Niners are all at least top 10 and likely top 5 and in some cases top 3 in all of those different categories. It would be very hard to compare last year through the first 4 weeks to this year's first four. And that's why I think if Sean Payton is indeed making a switch at play caller, that he is through 4 weeks of the season taking away the sheet from Davis Webb, taking away the headset. What chance were you really giving him? Like, what did you think? Did you think the offense was going to be, like, so amazingly awesome through the first 4 weeks against these defenses that you were going to put up 27 points a game? Especially doing that with one running back who is on injured reserve and the other running back is clearly hurt and not effective. Like, I think this would be really early. And maybe it's more about, I don't know, Sean Payton just experienced not calling plays for the first time and he just can't take it anymore, which was something I certainly thought could be possible. Being a control freak and not being in control is an issue. And you can say, hey, this is He's still in charge of the team that's still being in control. We know what his job is. His job is to call an offense. That's what he loves. And a texter says it was all part of Sean's plan. I think the implication here is you give Davis Webb play calling duties and it becomes the Shane Gillis meme and it's, oh, that's way worse. Oh, like it's one of those. Here's the thing. I'm going to repeat this over and over again. I don't see a lot different from last year to this year. I don't. And what's really funny to me is at the end of last season, a bunch of Broncos fans were begging for Sean Payton to give up play calling duties. And he did that. And now we're going to pretend, those same people are going to pretend that Sean Payton calling plays is going to be the savior of it. Like, this is why I was in the middle on both of these. I thought it was pretty nuts of people to go out and just pretend like Sean Payton wasn't good at calling offense. He's been doing it for 2 decades. He's been respected as one of the best in the league in doing so. He got a team with a rookie quarterback to the playoffs. He then followed that up with a 14-win season. Whatever you want to say about the offense, they were right there. I also believe if he's going to commit to giving up play calling duties, then he's got to commit to it. And here's another thing. If you're saying that this is on Davis Webb, that's the reason why this thing isn't working. In a roundabout way, you are shielding criticism from your quarterback saying he's not the problem, this guy is. Now, at this point, this is all a hypothetical. I don't know for sure if they're doing this or not. I don't know. What I do know is there is validity to the rumors and that this isn't some just like talking point of, hey, random people jump on the internet and say, Sean Payton's taking back. There's something to it. But if this is truly the decision, I don't really get it. You know, and again, Nelly, if you could go back to cut 14 for me. This was Sean Payton's answer on the 4-game sample size of Davis Webb and his play calling.
1: Yeah, I think our focus needs to be more on the specific and the detail of each play, regardless. And I think Davis is very fast and quick and understands what we're doing. So I appreciate the question, but I think that the most important job I have is really evaluating the whys, and I think they're looking. I think collectively we all, after a game, and after a 4-game sample size, look at, all right, this isn't championship football or what we see. How quickly can we correct those things?
0: What's funny to me though is it. It didn't look like that last year either, and it eventually became good enough for it. I mean, you make the AFC Championship game, and I do think that in the AFC Championship game, if Bo Nix plays, you're probably in a Super Bowl, and then who knows? It's a 1-game sample. Maybe you win, maybe you lose. But that's why I came in all week, and people are getting mad at me on Mondays when I was talking about, hey, I know you guys won the game, but that offense I don't think is going to work all year, and it ended up working. Now, Sean Payton has obviously taken my approach to this, saying, I know we've gotten the results we've wanted. I know that's not good enough. And I think that's a healthy way to look at it. A lot of coaches would be defiant and be like, what are you complaining about winning football for? I think he's honest enough with himself, and this is a good quality, to say, yeah, we're winning, but I don't think that can continue. And even though it did for a year, he looks at it this year and he goes, I don't think it could turn very quickly.
2: Can I ask you something, Brett?
0: Sure.
2: Suppose that the rumors are true and Well, I'm about to pull a U here. I felt a sneeze building and then it disappeared.
0: Ooh, that's worse.
2: The student has become the teacher here.
0: Yep.
2: But anyway, suppose the rumors are true and then Peyton snatches back Davis Webb's chain like Debo in Friday and he goes back to calling plays. What if it looks exactly the same? What if Sean Payton takes back play calling and then they go out there and they lose to the Chargers like 17-6? Then what happens?
0: Well, Sean Payton stays the play caller for the rest of the year. That's what happens. There's no if he makes this decision to take it away from Davis Webb, guess what, guys? Davis Webb is never calling a play here again. It's not happening. And likely Davis Webb is leaving at the end of the year. He just got OC and head coaching interviews last year. Four games is not going to change enough minds on that. But this is what I was kind of warning you guys. And here's what's so weird. I don't agree with this. I don't. And I feel like there's this opportunity now where you can come in and you can look like the hero. Like, once somebody gets through the really tough portion of your defensive schedule, here's what comes up for the rest of the year. You're playing against the Chargers, and the Chargers' defense has given up 26, 26, 24, and 30 on the year. Then you play Kansas City, and then you play Seattle at home, which is going to be tough, but at least it's at home on a short week. Then you play against Arizona, who's given up a ton of points this year. Then you play Kansas City again, but that game is also at home. Then it's against Carolina, whose defense is terrible. Vegas, who's given up points this year. Pittsburgh, who gives up points. Miami, who gives up points. The Jets, who give up points. Like, you're now in the easier stretch of your schedule to have success against the opposing defense. The first 4 weeks were bleeping hard, man. You played against some of the toughest defenses the NFL has to offer. You are going to have struggles. To be fair, they came out of it 2-2. You put up 30 points in one game. Was it weird? Yeah, it was weird. But all of last season was weird. And I wonder, you know, Vic had the video pulled up yesterday during the show of the missed throws 20 to 25 yards downfield of guys that were open that Bo Nix either didn't see or didn't pull the trigger for. And I think perception on Davis Webb's offense changes a lot if Bo makes those throws. Davis Webb is not calling a check down. And judging by the film, guys are getting open. But Sean Payton is seeing something that he thinks that's not the issue. And I would love to know what that is. And I don't know if they're going to announce anything like heading into the game. I have no idea. Part of me feels like we're going to figure out who's going to be calling plays when they flash to the sideline and the headset's on somebody. You know what I mean? But I have some, I always confuse this. Which one means which? Sympathy and empathy. Do you have sympathy for somebody if you've never felt that before? Or do you have empathy if you've felt it before?
2: I think you're right. Empathy is when you felt it. Sympathy is when you haven't.
0: I'm sympathetic towards Davis Webb's situation because I don't think that's a fair shot. You know, and I'll go back to something I mentioned yesterday that I compared to this silly little job that myself and Nelly do. I love this job because I get to say what I think. And I get to talk about what I want. And if I fail and this show sucks and I get fired, which has happened before, then at least I know I did it swinging out doing my own thing. And I wasn't adhering to some sort of plan that somebody else had for me. I think, first of all, Davis Webb was handcuffed by he had to operate in the Sean Payton world. Have you ever seen Inception? It's like, you're in somebody else's dream. You don't have control over that. You're just operating inside of it. You're Leo DiCaprio in Inception. I would want to be in my own dream. I would want the freedom to be like, if I want to come out running Wildcat on the first play, then I can do it. Not that you would, but if you wanted to, you could do it. And I don't think that freedom's here for Davis Webb, number one. Number two, your first four games are against four of the best defenses the NFL has to offer with a quarterback that is a notorious slow starter and a running game that's totally impotent and ineffective. Not great. And just when it looks like, hey, if I can just get through a couple of more weeks, this schedule's really going to ease up, and I think things can get easier. Somebody pulls the rug out from under you and says, this is my job again. Sorry. So I don't know. I am sympathetic towards this situation because I feel like if this is true, he wasn't given the opportunity that I think he earned. The reason you gave up play calling duties to Davis Webb is you were nervous he was going to leave and take a job somewhere else. Well, you had him not take a job somewhere else to call four games worth of plays? And guys, the offense was bad. But I'll ask you again. Was it that much different? I gave you the numbers. The biggest difference in this is the run game. So 303-504-0925. Again, Vic is going to have a lot more information on this because he's the one that kind of sent something to us last night. So when he jumps on at 7, talk a little bit of Avs, and then I'll just throw it over to him and be like, what's going on? A lot more Sean Payton audio I want to get to as well, because this, I have now switched over to the Mosier train of thought. This is a game that is, the Broncos should breeze through this. Breeze. And it has nothing to do with the struggles we're talking about on offense. It's all about the Chargers have no offensive line, and their offense has been terrible. Don't know. Chad Brown's going to join us at 8. Jeff Legwald at 9 o'clock this morning. Can always text us on the Shop Mazda text line. One price, one person, 1 hour. Back after this.
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4: I'm Andy Lindahl. The Broncos got some good news on the long-term injury front. Doesn't look like Pat Bryant or Pat Surtain is going to go on the injured reserve list. As for Wednesday's practice, both Adam Trautman and Zach Allen were limited in practice. Hopefully they'll both be okay. Tyler Bidet was also listed, but he did practice. I'm Andy Lindahl.
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18: better crash here on southbound I-25 approaching 120th. It's causing backups to 136th. It's blocking that left express lane. I-25 also pretty jammed up southbound through downtown Denver, and I-70 is slow in both directions approaching I-225. 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Dan Kaplis, John Kellner, and their team won a record $65 million wrongful death verdict after a trucker crashed on I-25. 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

0: 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I was about to do one of those there. Bottom line is, I am
1: cool,
0: fascinated
1: Carl.
0: With what could potentially be coming with the Broncos for a number of different reasons. I have a sympathetic thought towards Davis Webb if, again, the rumors are true. And I'll reiterate to you guys one more time because Vic's going to join us at 7. He'll have a lot more information on this. But the rumors going around that maybe Sean Payton is taking over play calling duties again. I don't know if they're true, but the rumors and the questions surrounding it valid. There is reason to be speculating this, is how I'd put it, because I don't have the information that Vic does. But here's what's funny. The offense isn't good enough. We've known that. We've known that for a while. We've known that with Davis Webb calling plays. We've known it with Sean Payton calling plays. No matter what the decision is, if this is just truly a rumor and Davis Webb is still calling plays, okay. If this is not, and Sean Payton will take over this weekend, you know what's funny? I don't think it's any different. I don't. I truly believe that the Broncos are going to be fine either way. Because they have an effective enough defense and they do just enough offensively to win games. I don't have these things in mind about, like, I don't think the Broncos are ever going to be a team, at least this year, that all of a sudden turns into a top 10 scoring offense that just moves the ball with some of the best in the league. That looks like offenses that you see in Buffalo or in Detroit or now Kansas City or whoever. I don't think they got the horses in the backfield to do it. Like, that's a huge part of it. When you look at teams who score, Buffalo got a pretty damn good back. This is just points per game leaders this year in the NFL. I'll give you the top, I don't know, six teams. Buffalo's got a pretty damn good back. Dallas Cowboys, Javonte Williams was here. He didn't play like he's playing in Dallas here. San Francisco, Christian McCaffrey's pretty good. Carolina always has a running back that's effective. Chuba Hubbard, really good. He's got 306 yards this year through 4 weeks. The Lions with Jahmyr Gibbs, no question. The Chiefs now with Kenneth Walker, no question. Ravens, Derrick Henry. The Chicago Bears, they have two different guys who have over 300 yards rushing this year. Like, it's a necessity. With few exceptions to it. There's a couple of teams, but that's it. You need to have an effective rushing game. And that's why I spent all offseason talking about the idea of, I know we're obsessed about getting a wide receiver, and I love the acquisition of Jalen Waddle. I think it gives you a number of different opportunities within the offense. But where's the running back? You know, and the mistake that I made is I thought bringing J.K. Dobbins back was fine. I was concerned about health. I'll be honest with you. I wasn't concerned that J.K. would just look ineffective like he has. That's a guy who's got a career yards per carry of 5+. He's sitting at 3.6 this year. And I can't tell, is that him playing through an injury or is that J.K. Dobbins just hit that expiration date? That happens all too often for guys in the backfield. They just sort of peter out earlier than other positions in football. And that could certainly be the case, too. I'm not out here telling you that I think that J.K. Dobbins is incredibly old or anything like that. But when you're a running back and he'll be 28 in December, there's just not many backs outside the really special ones that at 28 years old are still effective. And I think to pin all of this on Davis Webb is kind of silly. And the funny thing is, I know Sean Payton watches the same film that I don't even watch film, but I know he sees the plays where Bo Nix is missing guys wide open downfield. And part of me thinks, if Bo Nix makes those throws, are you having a Davis Webb problem? It kind of feels like you're scapegoating somebody. The way that you went about addressing your running game, you know, I have as high hopes as anybody for Jonah Coleman, but I don't think Jonah Coleman is Bijan. I don't think he's Gibbs. Nobody on this roster is. You just need somebody to be effective enough that you can trust him to get 70 yards a game. And I don't think that's asking a ton. But if you don't have it, then what are you going to do? You know, and this is Sean Payton's answer. Well, how do you help out the offense, specifically Bo Nix?
1: I think, you know, running the ball efficiently, the play action passing game, and then the specifics relative to route specifics relative to protection. That player, there's so much that goes into making his job easier. And then if you're having trouble, for instance, with early down efficiency, man, you know, second and nine or third down and long, those would be a few that come to my mind right away.
0: But all of that, I think, gets fixed with the running game. Everything he mentioned. I mean, he said running the football. Play action does not work if you don't run effectively. I've made this analogy before, but it's true. If you're playing basketball against Shaq, he's at the three-point line and he gives you a pump fake, are you biting on it? If you are, you're stupid. You have to be able to run the football to be effective. And I do think that, again, if all these things that we're discussing are true, if Sean Payton is taking over play calling duties this week, then I think that that is a pretty healthy scapegoat in making this about Davis Webb and not about the other things that aren't being executed. Because I'll remind you, last year wasn't all sunshine and rainbows. Or what did Jerry Jones say? Glory holes and fairy dust? Whatever. It's not what the
2: offense. Glory holes. Smiles and glory holes.
0: Yeah, that wasn't last year. Last year felt like the same sort of teeth pulling. Oh, please, can you do enough? Oh, they did. They barely won. They did it. Wait, what did I say every week, Nelly? It was something like the Broncos survived barely or something like that. It was like that every week.
3: You dropped the word sustainable more than an environmental science major at CU.
0: Well,
3: you talked about sustainability more than the Green Party, Brett.
0: To be fair, Sean Payton said the same thing. He just used different words for it. This offense won't last relative to how they play in the first half. That's code for sustainable. It's what it is. So anyway, a lot more to discuss with this. The Avs taking out last night in Winnipeg. A great game by Stuart Skinner. Leads to the, as McGahee would call it, House of Hoors in Winnipeg. Just a tough place to go win, but they take on Calgary tonight, who is awful. Calgary's been outscored 16-3 in their first three games. A good chance to be right back on track. So, can always watch the show live on Twitch. Twitch.tv, search Altitude SR in the search bar. 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
19: Mosher Lombardi and Kane.
16: Mark Mosher.
19: I'm the Mosh part. That's the Vic part.
16: Vic Lombardi.
20: My role on the show, I'm very respectful, very non-judgmental.
0: Definitely you, yeah.
16: Brett Kane.
19: That's the Brett part over there.
0: Have you ever considered, ever, Mosh, that you're doing the show with, like, a certified genius?
19: That has never crossed my mind.
0: Okay.
16: This is Mosher Lombardi and Kane.
0: Okay, so there's a lot of ground to plow. We usually start the show, if a team plays the previous night, with the results of the game. And I do want to talk about the Avs here in a moment. But Vic, I think that you have an opportunity to provide some clarity on something that has been rolling around for the last 24 hours or so regarding Davis Webb and Davis Webb and Sean Payton. So I'll just hand you the mic. You go ahead.
21: I saw a report on Twitter from my man Stoke about Payton taking over play calling duties. So I just did my due diligence and asked around a little bit. And I said, is that true? Is that going to happen? And I got confirmation that it is going to happen. Now, what does that mean? How much play calling? All of it? Some of it? Dual? Those questions are going to be answered today when Davis Webb meets with the media. And he's going to be asked that question, and we'll find out today. Play calling is a weird thing, right? If you see Sean Payton out there with his play sheet and he's speaking into his microphone, well, I guess we know the answer to that question.
0: Yeah.
21: But there is definitely a movement, and they've made a decision, and either he's going to take it over or he's going to give a big assist this week.
0: Assist, fine. Taking over, I'll be honest with you, Vic. I don't really get it. I don't get it. I know the offense
21: happens all the time.
0: It does.
21: DeMeco Ryans just did with defense.
0: Correct. He did. They're 0-4. But yes, he did.
21: Your Detroit coach did it last year.
0: Correct. He did.
21: Happens all the time.
0: But here's what I tell you. If Sean Payton was going to make this decision, the part of the reason why Davis Webb is not on another team right now is because he was given this opportunity, right? All I'm saying is, through 4 weeks, do I feel like that's enough? And Sean Payton had an answer yesterday. It was what was the exact sort of question that was asked? A 4-game sample size of Davis Webb's play calling. What did he think?
1: I think our focus needs to be more on the specific and the detail of each play, regardless. And I think Davis is very fast and quick and understands what we're doing. So I appreciate the question, but I think that the most important job I have is really evaluating the whys. And after a 4-game sample size, look at, all right, this isn't championship football or what we see. How quickly can we correct those things?
0: So, go ahead.
21: One thing to note, he's already been involved in the play calling.
0: Yeah.
21: Truth be told, he's already been involved in some of the plays that have come in. Now, how much, I don't know. I'm just told it's going to be more moving forward. And he's not going to be afraid to sit there with that sheet in front of him and echo perhaps a play that's called or override a play or come up with his own. Again, those are questions that we may never know the answers to. We don't know what is being said during a game. We don't know the exchange of information. We can ask those questions today to Davis Webb, but certainly adjustments are being made with the Broncos offense, and rightfully so. You know, through 4 games, the offense is going backwards.
0: Well, the adjustments have to be made. I guess I'd put it to you this way, Vic. I am very sympathetic towards Davis Webb's situation, and here's why. I looked up the numbers between this year and last year through four games. Last year was better through four games. Not a ton, but it was better. And I'll just give you a couple of different things that are reference points here. Through four games last year, Bo Nix had 861 passing yards through four games with seven touchdowns and four picks. This year, he's got 819 with five touchdowns and three picks. The big difference here, well, I'll give you this too. 96 points scored in the first four games last season. This year, the Broncos have scored 74. Here's the big change, and there's two things that I think make a massive difference here. Number one is your rushing yards. Through four games last season, Vic, they had 113 carries for 573 yards through four games. Those are really good numbers.
21: Yeah.
0: This year, they're at 90 carries for 325. The difference in yards per carry is this year 3.6, last year 5.1. Rushing game is a big problem right now. But here's the other thing I'd note, and this is why I'm sympathetic towards Davis Webb. His first foray into play calling. In the first four games, he has played against four teams that are in the top 10 or top 5 of points per game allowed and yards allowed. You're facing four of the best defenses the league has to offer. And I think that is a pretty harsh assessment of somebody a quarter way through the season.
21: I agree. Let's see how the Broncos spin this. We're going to find out a lot more today around noon, 2 o'clock. Let's see how it's spun when the questions are asked.
0: Yeah.
21: Sean Payton's not talking to media today. It's the coordinator's turn. But when Davis Webb is asked these questions, and he will be, we'll find out. We'll get a little more clarity as to how much of this baton has been handed over. He may say nothing's changed.
0: What?
21: He may say it's fine.
0: Maybe. What do you think Sean Payton feels the need to get in there for?
21: Let me give you an example.
0: Yeah, please.
21: I'll give you an example. Because I asked this question. That's a great question. And I'm going to read a text. A lot of texts on the text line. Who's sponsoring our text line now?
0: Chomp Mazda.
21: Thank you, Chomp. This is a personal text sponsored by... I'll find one.
0: Okay.
21: If Bo can't see the open man downfield consistently, what does changing the play caller do for that?
0: That's what I'm wondering.
21: Yeah, it's a friend of mine who just texted. Thank you, Chris. Shout out, Brothers Barbecue. My answer would be simple. Sometimes it's how the message is delivered on the play call. Okay, Z93, 4 spread, Z2, 4, 5, whatever the hell they call these plays. I don't know. Sutton will be open. Get him the damn ball.
0: Just dropping one of those?
21: You know what I'm saying? Sometimes it's how the message is delivered.
0: Coordinators do that. They're like, all the time. Be sure to keep an eye on this guy.
21: All the time.
0: I
21: don't know. I don't know if that will make a difference. I don't know if actually instructing him where to throw the ball. But we pointed this out yesterday. The film from that last game shows he's not going down the field. Now, he talked about it yesterday. I thought Bo's reaction to that was interesting.
0: Yeah.
21: Do we have that?
0: Oh, we got Bo. Yep.
21: Yeah. I thought that was very interesting.
0: Is it about going through reads too quickly? Is that what you're looking at?
21: All of it. About why he's not seeing the guys downfield.
0: I know. Is this the one that you're cutting up, Nelly, because it's long? Is this the clip? Well, here's something from Bo Nix yesterday. This is going through reads too quickly.
3: Well, Davis, Sean, Logan, I haven't heard that from them a whole lot this season. So, that's all I'm really worried about.
0: So that was his response to not letting a play develop, that sort of thing. Now, we'll have the answer for you that you're looking for, Vic, in just a second. But this is Sean Payton talking about trying not to overcoach Bo.
1: I think, hear me out. Don't get me wrong. When it comes to the timing of feet, 3, 5, 7, all of that is very detailed. Now, sometimes that pocket can get a little, but those are small things that are important, but they're real important.
0: And I'll go back to something else. Would the perception of Davis Webb be different if Bo hit some of the throws on the clips that you highlighted yesterday behind us, Vic? Like the missing missing the open guys 20 to 25 yards downfield.
21: It's a group operation.
0: Yeah.
21: Something in the operation isn't working. Somebody's going to catch the blame. Sean Payton talked about it himself when his play calling duties were stripped by Jim Fossil. It's happened to the greatest. It's happened to the best. This happens all the time in football. Sometimes you hand it over, it doesn't work. You massage it a little bit. Let's go through this. Let me show you how to do it. Maybe, you know, all right, no, you do a couple. All right, I'll do it. I have no idea how that's going to work on game day.
0: Yeah.
21: All I know is this. The word was out there. I got it confirmed. He's going to play a more active role. Let's see what Davis Webb says today.
0: So all you know is more active. You don't know if it's like totally taking over. You don't know any of that.
21: I don't know the definition of a total. If you're totally taking over, then, you know, what's Davis Webb doing?
0: Well, I'd assume he's got the role that Joe Lombardi had last year, right? Last couple of years?
21: Yeah. I mean, I don't know at that point. Those are questions that will remain to be answered here. I just know this. They need to jumpstart this quarterback.
0: Yeah.
21: And maybe this is how Sean Payton is looking at it. Maybe him delivering the play call is that friendly voice in Bo's ear, I don't know, or not so friendly voice that'll prompt him to go to the targets he wants to go to.
0: Here's what's funny is...
21: everybody's making a big deal out of this. Oh, my God. This happens all the time in the league. Happens all the time. Play calling both offensively and defensively. It gets shifted around. And Sean Payton, when he said, hey, I remember when I got mine taken away from me. It's not a fun feeling. It's almost as if he wanted to put that out there.
0: See, well, I guess, Vic, the reason why I'm thinking of this a little bit differently than other cases around the league, like when you bring up Dan Campbell taking over last year for the now assistant coach for the Broncos, John Morton, they went from a guy that was hired as a head coach somewhere else. They hired a new coordinator. The new coordinator was not doing well, and so he goes, you know what? My bad. This hire didn't work. I'll just take over. Sean Payton gave up the duties himself. And I guess my thought is, why, if you're just going to take him right back this quickly? That's all. It's not, I don't mean this as a negative or anything like that. Mm-hmm. It's just, what was the purpose of it in the first place? I thought if he was willing to do this, that means he had enough trust in Davis Webb that less than a quarter way through the year, you wouldn't snatch him back. You know what I mean?
21: Sure.
0: It would be like, what was the purpose in the first place? Why not just keep it? That's what I don't get. I thought if he's going to make
21: he saw value in that. He saw value in, I got to keep my eye on more than the offense. Maybe he saw value. Maybe it was prompted by him.
0: Well, obviously, yeah. Look, man, here's, we got one answer to a question that was hanging around all offseason. You know what this confirms, Vic? That decision to give up play calling duties was not given on high.
21: No, that was his.
0: If he takes it back this quickly, that wasn't somebody else saying you can't call plays mm-hmm. anymore. That was him voluntarily doing that. But the big thing, and he talked about this, I think things could be made a lot easier with one thing. And he was asked, how do you get the offense going?
1: I think, you know, running the ball efficiently, the play action passing game, and then the specifics relative to route specifics relative to protection. That player, there's so much that goes into making his job easier. And then if you're having trouble, for instance, with early down efficiency, man, you know, second and nine or third down and long, those would be a few that come to my mind right away.
21: Well, that's what I'm talking about.
0: Showed the numbers just quickly, Vic. I showed the numbers from last year. Mm-hmm. They had 573 rushing yards last year for an offense that was still struggling last season.
21: Yeah.
0: They have almost 200 more rushing yards last year than this year at this point.
21: Yeah, the delivery of the message is just as important as the message itself, the play call. And who knows, again, Z98 banana. You're going to have a clean pocket. We got max protect. Don't worry about it. Open the field. The middle of the field will be there. Go there.
0: Yeah.
21: Yeah, that's the kind of stuff I see. Well, I can't wait to find out how it's going to look on the sidelines Sunday, because that's going to tell you everything. Is it going to be, you know, Sean with that play sheet in front of his lips again with the words run on the back of it?
0: On the ball, yeah.
21: Yeah. Is that, I don't know, but things are happening. Some of the texts coming in, this is my favorite so far. Vic, I had a dream you and I were jogging and your thighs were massive. Absolute trunks. Whoa!
0: Good for you. Dream
21: well, thank
0: Vic.
21: You.
0: Dream Vic does some squats. Want to win tickets to the Broncos Seahawks, courtesy of Bud Light? We'll join Nate and Andy tomorrow at number 38 for a Bud Light Football Friday. They're live from 3 to 6 with $18 Bud Light pitchers and your chance to win a pair of Broncos tickets. Don't miss it, and we'll see you at number 38. We have Chad Brown at 8 o'clock this morning, Jeff Legwold at 9. But I do want to get to the Avs game from last night. They dropped their first one of the year in Winnipeg. We'll get to it next.
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6: I'm Manny Rutinel, the son of a hardworking single mom. 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
8: Got a crash on I-25 southbound approaching 120th. It's blocking the left lane. Backing things up to 144th. It's an over 5 minute delay. And then on I-25 southbound at University, there's another wreck blocking the left lane. That's backing things up to Broadway with about a 5 minute delay. 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
9: 7 seconds left. Last chance here. McKinnon all the way through. Kadri holding, shooting, got a deflection and went wide. McKinnon one more drive. He got the puck in the corner. Time has run out. And the Canada Life Center in Winnipeg continues to be a house of horrors for the Colorado Avalanche. They just can't win in this building. Mercifully, we don't have to come back here until March. Final score in Winnipeg, Jets 3, Avalanche 2.
0: That damn house of whores in Winnipeg. I thought the Avs played well yesterday. They were clicking on offense early, and I think, Vic, maybe you ran into the old dreaded phrase. No. Skinner was awesome. He was really good last night.
10: Don't say it.
0: You got G'd.
10: No. Yeah, you know, I think anybody who watched that game understands the Avs deserved a better result. Well, deserved is a tough word. They should have gotten a better result.
0: Yeah.
10: They controlled the game and couldn't win the game. Bottom line. Controlled the game, could not win the game.
0: To emerge
10: from that without a point at least, that hurts.
0: Well, when you give one up late like that and it's that stupid Connor who, for some reason, always gets after the Avs. Like,
10: he
0: I don't know.
10: He looks like you a little bit.
0: He's just redheaded.
10: No, but his beard looks just like you.
0: Yeah, he's got a red beard. Anybody who's redheaded, you say looks like me. Name a redhead that doesn't look like me.
10: But he does.
0: Him, the dude from

0: Yellowstone.
1: Yellowstone, Carson Wentz.
2: Prince Harry.
1: Prince Harry. Ed Sheeran. Go ahead. Give me some more redheads that I don't look like.
2: Carrot Top. Dead ringer.
1: I think you could admit I do not look like Carrot Top.
0: Nicole Kidman.
2: Chucky.
1: Isla Fisher. Yeah, all of them.
0: But it was hard to watch last night because they're sitting there, and at one point I saw shots on goal was like 22-8.
1: Yeah.
0: Just total domination, and yet the game was just too close. It was just too close. I'm like, what is it about that place? What is it about Winnipeg? What is it now? One win out of the last six games there?
1: Something like that. I mean, they outshot them 34-19, and you had prime opportunities. You know, they had Kale basically starts it off with a 102-mile-an-hour one-timer that gets stuffed. Marty Natchez had a clear look at an open net, and somehow Skinner pushes all the way across to get, like, his wrist on the puck, and it shoots over the top. You rang the post a couple of times. Like, just happens. Here's the good news, Vic, is, number one, the Avs are really good on the second end of back-to-backs. Them and the Nuggets have that in common. So they're playing again tonight. They're doing it in Calgary. Have you seen, I mean, Calgary had a slow descent last year into the depths of the hockey hell. Mm-hmm. That is not different to start this season. They've been outscored in their first three games, Vic. Calgary has 16-3. They've been getting shelled by teams.
3: So, I don't know what the heck.
1: I think that, I think the Avs will get right back at it tonight and chuck up another dub.
0: And for those of you wondering where Mark Mosier, our fearless co-host, is this morning, he will attempt to join us a little bit later, but you got to offer the guy some grace. We're trying something different this year. You know, he just flew in with the team from Winnipeg last night, probably arrived at his hotel around 1:32 in the morning.
1: Yeah.
0: Mosier on fumes, that's a big risk that we've undertaken several times. So let the man get a couple minutes of beauty sleep.
1: Correct.
0: And maybe he'll wake up, look in the mirror, see that ridiculous lump of hair below his lip, and say to himself, God, what am I doing?
3: Look at my face this morning. Okay, it looks like I got hit with, 10 pounds of meat this night.
0: Hey, this is true. My son last night, this is my son who's, you've met him, he's a nice kid, right?
1: He's a good kid.
0: He's a good kid. He's a good kid. He has nothing to say bad about anybody.
1: Yeah.
0: He's almost too good a kid.
1: Correct.
0: You got to be more of a jerk.
1: Especially if he's going to be a lawyer. Toughen up.
0: He texts me a photo of Mosier last night, and he says, why is Mosier rocking a crazy soul patch?
1: It's a great question we've asked for 2 years.
0: It's a really He's a good kid.
1: Thank you, Ian. I'll tell you this much. The Avs in losing last night, I'm just going to chalk that up to Winnipeg, and things that happen in Winnipeg are super weird. You know what I heard from McGahee? I was in the car during pregame. McGahee said this to Berto. This is crazy to me. Because if there's one place in the hockey world that Mosier hates going to the most, and everybody hates going to the most, it's Winnipeg. No disrespect to Winnipeg, but it's true. Nobody wants to go there. You are almost always, when you see the really good players who are about to get traded, mm-hmm. and they have no trade clauses or the limited movement clauses or whatever, guess what names on the list of you can't trade me here for every single one of those guys?
0: Exactly right.
1: It's Winnipeg. McGahee said in pregame, I think he said this is his 10th year doing play-by-play for the Avs. He has never been to Winnipeg before New Year's Eve. And he goes, I got to tell you, Winnipeg in early October, not that bad. Because all they get whenever they go there is blistering, brutal cold.
0: You could say the same thing about any city near the border, right? I mean, I've been to Rochester, Minnesota a few times.
1: Yeah.
0: Rochester in January versus Rochester in August, two entirely different cities.
1: Oh, yeah. Like, I hear Maine's a great place. No thanks in January. I'd rather not. August?
0: South Bend in September, October, when they were showing those glorious autumn Saturday television. Beautiful. You try to traipse around that campus in February, you want to get the hell out of there.
1: I remember, Vic, when I was in college, in the middle of winter, it was like right before Christmas break, end of the first semester. I'm walking backwards from one end of campus to the other to get to a class because it was -5 degrees and it was 40-mile-an-hour wind. You couldn't breathe if you stared into the teeth of it. You couldn't breathe, so you had to walk backwards. People bumping into each other was crazy. But
0: that still, it doesn't explain why the Avs in October still cannot win in Winnipeg.
1: This is a stupid theory, but I'll throw it out there.
0: Maybe they're partying. Maybe it's a party town. Maybe it's a secret party town, and the allure of the parties in Winnipeg is just too much.
4: Most strip clubs got the best food.
1: My take on that was sort of the opposite. There are places that you go where you're just like, I hate it here. And I think maybe the Avs just show up in the Winnipeg and they're like in a bad mood. Nobody wants to be there. They're like, I can't wait to get out of this dump or whatever. And that affects their play. I don't know. Because, look, it didn't matter that Connor Hellebuck was in or not in last night. Stuart Skinner played great. And I think part of it, you're running into a goaltender that I think is highly motivated. Think about this for a second. Skinner was in Edmonton for years. He gets traded to Pittsburgh. Pittsburgh lets him go at the end of this year, and he now signs on with Winnipeg. He's now been shipped off by two different teams over a calendar year, which is a red flag for a lot of people in where you're at in your career. He now sees Connor Hellebuck doesn't want to be here and is suspended from the team. I could make this a permanent home if I play well. He's probably highly motivated to go out and put up some numbers. And so far what he's done this year, Stuart Skinner, he's faced 100 shots. He's stopped 92 of them. Pretty damn good. And we certainly saw that last night with how the Avs are trying to pepper him. So, Avs dealt a loss last night, but they're back at it tonight as they take on a terrible Calgary team on the second leg of a back-to-back. And that all starts at 7 o'clock right here on Altitude Sports Radio 92.5. Bucks and Cowboys is going to be on AM 950. So I think I have the Bo Nix cuts that you were talking about, Vic. Now, this is a two-minute answer from Bo Nix, so we'll kind of do this in pieces. But it's about risk-taking on offense.
0: Yeah.
1: And I think a lot of people looked at the cut-ups from not just the Niners game, but the games previous to that, on guys being open downfield and just missing. Here's what he said.
5: Well, it's the hardest thing, in my opinion, about playing the position because as soon as you make one throw and it's picked, then you made a bad decision. As soon as you make one and you rip it and you're like, well, you know, I fit it in there, but it probably wasn't smart. Well, then you're considered lucky or you're a gunslinger. So it's, to me, it's not about the labels. It's not about even the overall outcome. It's about, you know, what was this play asking for? Did I do my job? Did I not? You know, if there's an accumulation of plays that turn into me throwing the ball, you know, 100 times in a game down the field, then I'll do it.
1: So there's more to get to from this, but can I say this just off the top? I don't know if anybody has a true problem with him not being like Brett Favre with the football. Like, fitting the ball in between a 12-inch window or something like that.
0: Nobody's asking you to be Jameis Winston out there.
1: It's a matter of when somebody's open, get them the football. Do that.
0: I just have a two-word answer to that. And I understand where he's coming from because you don't know what he's being told behind closed doors either.
1: Yeah.
0: Right? You don't know what's been through his ears.
1: Right.
0: His ear hole for the last 3 years. Right? I just think sometimes you have to take the NBA approach to this stuff. Shooters shoot.
1: Yeah.
0: It's really that simple. Shooters shoot. So when you watch great shooters, and they miss two or three in a row, they don't suddenly say, well, you know, I don't want to be labeled a bad shooter. I'm going to stop shooting. You have to keep shooting.
1: Steph Curry's been 0 for 11 on threes. He shoots another three.
0: You have to keep shooting.
1: Yeah.
0: Or you will not make the next shot. So I don't know if that's been ingrained in him. I'm not sure I really like that response, to be honest with you.
1: I don't either. I don't, because it says this to me, Vic. You can call it being conservative. I would call it being hesitant. it's, are you really thinking about before you let a ball go, should I really do this?
6: Are you thinking about how you're going to be labeled? You can't do that. Are you thinking about how you're going to be labeled?
1: Yeah. You shouldn't have any thought before you let it go of, oh man, should I really be trying to make this throw?
6: Yeah.
1: I just think in sports you have to be reactive to things, and you just have to turn off your brain for a second and just do what you've done for 20 years.
6: And I think it's unfair the coaches, by the way, because again, we don't know. I want to be fair to Bo here. We don't know what's being said behind closed doors.
1: Yeah.
6: If the notion is, listen, we cannot turn over the ball. Oh, but now you're down 16-0. Dude, throw the ball. That's unfair. Well, right?
1: I told you, Vic, I think that's part of it.
6: Yeah, that's unfair to him. So, oh, God, guys, we got to be conservative here. We can't turn it over. Don't get sacked. Just, you know, run the offense. The offense is good enough to succeed on its own. And then all of a sudden when it's not, hey, we need your help. It doesn't work that way. It's got to be just be you from the get-go.
1: I think
6: there's a personality complex there.
1: For sure. I think I've told you this. Sean Payton has that sort of, it's his own Sean Payton math, which is negative play. I forget what they call it, but it's negative plays. It's sacks, interceptions, and fumbles.
6: Yeah.
1: And putting all that together and making sure that that's as low a number as you can have. And we all understand that. You don't want to turn the ball over and you don't want to take sacks. Those are drive killers and they can change the complexion of a game. But if you're so concerned with not doing that, that instead of picking up a 20-yard gain, you pick up a 3-yard gain because you dumped it off, you didn't want to take a risk, that's not good either.
6: Yeah.
1: There's got to be a balance. And so he goes on to say this.
5: When you consistently watch, and if you look at the most successful guys over and over, they just take completions, they keep the ball moving, they have, you know, less footballs on the ground. And yeah, when it's there, you hit it, but at the same time, first and 20, you're not eager to just drop back and just force something out there. At the same time, you want to get a positive play, get to second and manageable so that you can get to third and short. Now, sometimes you miss one and you're like, man, at first and 20, I was a little too safe because I didn't want to, you know, we were close to field goal range. I didn't want to put the ball in harm's way. We're trying to start fast. I want to get, for sure a field goal. So then, yeah, it comes back to like, I should have been a little bit more aggressive. But at the same time, if I'm dumb and I do something stupid, then y'all are, you know, killing me because I didn't take the field goal.
1: I don't like that. I don't like how it's like, well, then you're going to call me an idiot. So what? Like, who cares?
6: Yeah. You have to be willing to take that on. You know, do you remember even the great players, even the greatest players that have ever been around, take criticism? I'll give you an example. Do you remember a year ago, the Nuggets were playing in Dallas, final seconds of the game? Nikola Jokic had a floater from about 8 feet that he turned down. He threw it to the wing, Peyton Watson, for a three.
1: Yep.
6: The Nikola 8-footer is about as money as it gets, right?
1: Right.
6: He gave up that shot, threw it to Peyton Watson. Peyton Watson missed at the buzzer. What did we say the next day?
1: He's got to shoot that.
6: He's got to shoot that, right?
1: And I get it. You're trying to be a selfless teammate and kick it to the open guy. You're the star.
6: Yeah. Now, he had his reasons for doing that. Maybe his reason was he wanted to develop some chemistry and some confidence for Peyton Watson. Who knows? It doesn't change the premise of the argument. If a guy is open 25 yards down the field and you see him, you can't be thinking in the back of your mind, well, if I miss, what are they going to say about me?
1: Yeah.
6: That can't be part of the process.
1: In some ways, that's having the yips. The yips essentially are... You're so afraid you're going to make a mistake that you can't function properly. The last part on this is here.
5: What does the play ask for? What situation in the game are we? Are we in the fourth quarter to where we're down by 8? It doesn't matter. I got to do this anyway. Yeah, then let's do it. But at the same time, we weren't in that situation majority of the game to where it's just, you know, all or nothing. Let's just be dumb. So at the same time, is like, I want to be aggressive. I want to be really... When it's open, let's hit it. But at the same time, I've been gotten too many times trying to do too much. In this day and age, in our offense, I don't have to be a hero on every play. I don't have to do too much. Get the ball to RJ and he'll run for 20. You know, that's just as good as sometimes throwing it 20 yards in the air. I'm actively looking at it, seeing where I can grow. But the labels and stuff, that's where you can sort of get caught up in it. And if you're not careful, turnovers, you know, may go through the roof, and that's just not what I need to be doing.
1: That's really interesting, what he said there. In this offense, I don't have to be a hero. He's right about that. They won 14 games last year in the regular season with him not really being a hero until the very end of a game.
6: Well, that's like, the definition of a hero.
1: But Vic, he's saying, if I don't make mistakes early in a game, our defense will keep us in it.
6: But he's not making mistakes. The offense is not doing anything. I disagree with that whole tenet there. I mean, I just give the ball to RJ in 20 yards. When's the last time RJ Harvey got 20 yards?
1: Yeah, not often.
6: I mean, when's the last time you had that luxury?
1: All right, hang on a second. Let me look something up.
6: When's the last time that happened? It'll be the first time this season.
1: RJ Harvey has 20 catches this year. He leads the team in catches, okay? What do you think his longest gain is?
6: In a catch?
1: Yeah.
6: 15 yards.
1: 19.
6: Okay.
1: He hasn't gotten to 20 yet. His average is 6.5.
6: And, you know, listen, we can overanalyze this. We can sit here and talk about it. But when he says, we can't be dumb. We can't. Well, you know what? Late in games, when you throw everything out the window, that's your best football.
1: I would
6: being dumb is your best football.
1: I would look at Bo and just say, just bleep and sling it, dude. Just sling it. Don't worry about anything else. Don't worry about it. You're a first-round draft pick. You went to one of the most prestigious colleges in college football to be their quarterback, and you started for 6 years. You are good at this. People know you are, or you wouldn't have been in those positions. Just go play. Play your game.
6: Again, all I can do is compare it to greats. Can you imagine if after a game, Nikola Jokic went to the platform, went to the stage and said, I didn't want to take that shot. I didn't know what, I don't want to be labeled something.
1: I think more accurately with Jokic, Vic, I didn't want to make that pass because it could have been a turnover.
6: He
1: whips it behind his
6: back. He'll do whatever
1: the
6: hell he wants to
1: do. The length of the baseline because he knows he can. That's it. So 303-504-0925, Chad Brown in 20 minutes. Stick around.
7: Nate Kreckman, Andy Lindahl.
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9: 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These games go weird under Sean Payton against the Chargers. You realize he's had more trouble with the Chargers than he has the Chiefs.
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9: Okay. What's the logic of desperation? 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

0: All right, we have made a mistake, and I will make up for our mistake because today is a Nuggets Ticket Thursday. So here's what that means. It will be on the 20s of every hour, but we will make an exception for this because I screwed up. And if you want to be at Ball Arena for the Nuggets home opener, we're giving away club-level tickets for October 24th against the Pelicans. Text Simmons with your first and last name to 303-504-0925 or get your tickets now at nuggets.com/tickets. But the key word for this hour is Simmons. So again, that and your first and last name to 303-504-0925. So quickly here before we get to Chad Brownvick, I don't know how much baseball you watched yesterday. Whole bunch of clinching scenarios to move on to championship series in both the AL and the NL. The Dodgers do close things out, and they make it to the NLCS, as do the Brewers. So your National League Championship Series is going to be the Dodgers against the Brewers, and we all know who we're rooting for in that one. Part of me is bummed out that San Diego is knocked out of this thing, but I think the Brewers got a really good shot to knock off the Dodgers, as good as anybody, I guess, in the NL.
1: I thought the highlight of yesterday's baseball was those Yankee fans getting their grimy hands on another ball, ruining a Yankee comeback there.
0: Well, here's the thing. That's the right call.
1: How do you know that catch isn't going to be made, by the way? The umpire said that he's not going to catch it. How do you know?
0: I don't think they're... How do you know? He's going to catch it.
1: How do you know? Unless he's up at the wall.
0: I mean, if he had go-go gadget arms, maybe. I mean, the glove wasn't near the ball, though, and the guy caught it, like, with his hands pressed against the wall.
1: But he's on the wall, and the glove is going... I mean, it's just a... It's a speculative decision. Ah, he's not going to catch it. You don't know for a fact.
0: I guess you're right. Now, I'd say this. This is... You remember Jeffrey Meyer, right?
1: Yeah. For those who missed it, by the way, Yankees-Rays game... Volpe hits a towering shot to left.
0: To tie the game in the eighth, I believe?
1: Exactly. Would have tied the game. And instead, a Yankees fan reaches over, messes with it. They call fan interference. They call it now spectator interference. And they limit to a double. It still scores a run, but instead of scoring two, had it gone out, it was a double.
0: They followed that up with the strikeout.
1: That's how the game ended.
0: Well, that was the eighth. The Yankees had a chance to get
1: but still ended that score.
0: Yeah, so here's the play if you guys missed it. I mean, it's right there at the wall. So, I mean, I suppose you're...
1: How do you know he doesn't catch that?
0: But look, it hit his hands all the way up here, Vic. Just physics. The physics of it,
1: so
0: I don't think he gets it.
1: If it hit his hands all the way up there, then it should have been a home run. Correct?
0: But hang on, let me go up a little bit higher. It looks like it would hit the very top of the wall. That's why I think it's the right call. I think it's hitting the very top.
1: That angle looks like it's going out.
0: That's the first angle that Nelly had was the best one.
1: Yeah.
0: It looks like it's going to hit the very top of the wall and then come back down. Mm. Now, I think they got the call right, but this is not unique in Yankees history.
1: I know.
0: I know, Nelly, you pointed out the fan that was wrestling with the ball last year, with that idiot.
2: And you remember he was on our list for like a year.
1: Yeah.
0: Because he was a D-bag.
2: Until we did spring cleaning and took him off. But forget about it. Yankees fans are going to do what they're going to do.
0: The one that, when I was a kid, I was sort of an Orioles fan because I liked Cal Ripken.
1: Jeffrey Mayer, of course.
0: That one is the most egregious one ever because that guy, Vic, the difference between Jeffrey Mayer and this play, the Orioles outfielder was camped underneath the baseball like this, and it was taken away, and they called it a homer. Which eventually led to them winning that series and I think winning the World Series that year. Here's what's funny, though. So this guy gets escorted out of the stadium, right? He's not allowed because you interfered with play. You were not allowed to stay there. Steve Bartman had to change his entire identity because he did this in a playoff game. Jeffrey Mayer was on Good Morning America the next day.
1: Yeah,
0: being celebrated as a hero.
1: Yeah. I don't get that. Yeah, that dude last year, remember? He sort of did the social media circuit as well. That big burly dude?
0: In a negative way.
1: But he took it on. Can you imagine if you're in a basketball game, the other sport where the fans are right on top of you, and Steph Curry is dribbling full court, just hard, and a fan reaches out and just tips the ball away?
0: Vic, I've actually thought about this. If look, man, if it's the Super Bowl, okay, and there are 30 seconds left on the clock, you're up four, but you're punting.
1: Mm-hmm.
0: You punt the ball, and you see the returner has a clear lane for a touchdown. Nobody's going to catch him. As a player, if you jumped off the sideline and tackled him, what's the ruling there?
1: They changed that a while ago. I think it's a touchdown.
0: They would just say, this isn't a penalty. This is a touchdown, and that guy's ejected. And
1: yeah.
0: I'm just trying to think, what could you do to save yourself from a horrible loss?
2: Well, it was our boy on the Commanders. Remember when he was jumping over the line to stop the tush push an infinite amount of times, and the ref came out and said, if you keep doing this...
0: That's right.
2: Remember, a palpably unfair act? The referees can choose to award a touchdown.
0: It'll just give them a touchdown.
1: Well, in college football, right, if, let's say, the ball's in midfield and you're a corner and they're going over the top and you know you're going to get beat, tackle the dude. Tackle him. It's 15 yards. Who cares?
0: You know, especially on, like, two-point conversions to win a game.
1: Yeah.
0: I would tackle the receiver every time unless I'm in perfect position.
1: Of course.
0: What am I giving up? 8 inches? Who cares? How about this? Instead of tackling the guy, what if you go Mario Kart and you just throw a banana peel out there and then he slips on it? What if that happens?
1: I don't know. You know, you've been to baseball games. We've all been to baseball games. Is it just human reflex if you're sitting that close and the ball's coming your way?
0: Yes.
1: Maybe it overrides every logical decision in your brain, and human reflex says, I have to reach for the ball.
0: How many times have you caught a fly ball in your life? Now, I've probably done it more than most people, but just you're playing catch. I think instinctually, there is something in the childlike, animalistic recesses of your brain that says, I got to catch this thing. Whether it's in play or not, you're like, it's around me. I'm catching it. And that's why you see this all the time. Texture says correctly, Steve Bartman was a good kid.
1: Who had to change his identity.
0: Isn't that amazing,
1: though? He's a good kid.
0: It is amazing how Bartman had to totally redo his entire life because he interrupted with Moises Alou trying to catch a foul ball. And the funniest part, if you go back, ESPN had this great 30 for 30 on that. Bartman is the scapegoat for why the Cubs lost that. You know what happened the play afterwards? A routine double play ball to short that the shortstop kicked. And then the run started scoring.
1: I know. I'm very aware. It's just, you know, all those things had to happen for him to become the center of attention. But is this fan in New York... Is this big news now there? Is anybody talking about him?
0: No, because I don't think it changed. If that ball was clearly out and he did something, I don't know, maybe that changes things. But I think because it would have resulted in virtually what happened anyway, I don't think it matters. Yeah, he's not going to get Bartmaned, I guess. By the way, so the only series that's left in the divisional is because the Guardians won yesterday. That is a 2-1 series with Chicago. I know we're all pulling for our boy.
1: I am a Zamboni!
0: So they have one more win to move on to the ALCS, which I still believe would be one of the coolest things ever. Three consecutive 100-loss seasons followed up by an ALCS appearance would be unbelievable. Not to mention, we need to have at least one more celebration like that, don't we? We need Murakami.
1: I'm done. What else?
0: We need
1: what else can he say and do? I mean, what other lines does he have at this point?
0: I don't have enough room for drops on here.
1: I don't speak English. Oh my god. I feel so good. I swear to God.
0: I don't have more room.
1: If you just repeated that for 3 hours, I think that'd be better radio than what we do. I think I wouldn't listen
0: to that. Disagree.
2: We got a long way to go, but I'm wondering, is anybody gonna top him? In the drop tournament? Like, is he just a lock?
0: I mean, this is...
1: Put him in the final four right now.
0: The drop tournament?
1: Ooh.
0: This?
1: I am a Zamboni!
0: That is going to be the overall number one seed.
1: Dude, have you ever been like...
0: I know, Mosher giving you an old jump scare there.
1: Whoa.
0: So Mosher will join us here shortly. Reminder to you guys, the key word for this hour is Simmons. So text that in your first and last name to 303-504-0925. Got another keyword coming your way at 820. Chad Brown joins us in just a couple of minutes. Reminder to you guys, you can join Raj at number 38 in Rhino for Thursday Night Football. Dallas and Tampa Bay kick off the weekend with a Breckenridge Brewery beer and Jack Daniels green tea shot combo for just $10. Plus, you can win a signed Cortland Sutton photo. The fun starts at 6 at number 38. So we'll talk to Chad Brown. Vic has confirmed at least somewhat of a change within offensive play calling. Sean Payton will be more involved. Does that mean totally involved? Does that mean a little bit more? Don't know. But we'll talk about this with Chad Brown next.
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0: They are beating the Chargers and they're beating the Seahawks. I think they're going 4-2.
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13: Got a crash here on C47 eastbound at Kipling. Is blocking the left lane, backing things up to Bowles. It's over a 20-minute delay. And then on Santa Fe northbound at Iowa, there's a wreck that's backing things up past Hamden with an over 30-minute delay. 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
0: 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Did Krickman call you Chad? Chad Brown with us. The monster of God? Is that what he just called you?
17: That is what he called me, yes.
1: Have you not seen that series yet? Have you seen that series, Brett?
0: Oh, these... I don't know. I don't know what it is. What is it?
1: Well, it's these crazies like Chad who are into reptiles. And I don't know if you know Chad's history.
0: Oh, yes, I'm well aware.
1: Okay.
0: Of your reptilian tendencies.
1: Yeah, it's unreal. The lack of fear for him, for a guy like him, he fears. Have you ever been afraid of a snake, Chad?
17: I was in Indonesia, and there were some 18 and 20-foot pythons.
0: Oh.
17: And to walk into a cage with an animal that large, it was the first time in my life I realized I could possibly be prey. But outside of that circumstance, no. In a U.S. setting, I've never been afraid of a reptile. It was in the wilds of Indonesia where I thought, yeah, there's something out here that could snatch me up and end my life quickly.
1: Right. Okay, and I don't want to turn this into reptile hour, but you're mowing the lawn, as I do. I love mowing my lawn. And you're mowing along the fence line. And all of a sudden, you happen upon a rattlesnake. What do I do? What's my move?
17: You do?
1: Yeah. What would your move be? What would your move be in that situation?
17: Well, my move would be to go over there and hopefully get that snake and move it to a safe place.
1: How?
17: Your move? How?
1: Yeah.
17: Because I'm a skilled snake handler, I would get like a trash can or something and maneuver the snake into a trash can. Rattlesnakes are typically pretty slow in their movements. So to get a hoe or a shovel and pick it up and put it into a trash can and move it to a safe place would be very easy for
1: me. Oh, I can find a hoe.
17: Yeah. For you, you call animal control. Don't do anything with a hoe or a shovel, any related tool set. You call animal control and let the professionals handle that for you.
1: Thank you.
17: You're so afraid you're going to do something dumb. And you're going to hurt the animal, or you're going to hurt yourself.
0: Correct. Now, Chad.
1: Just call my wife and say, move this thing.
0: Yeah, true. Chad, I want Vic to relay something to you that he had an exchange yesterday, and Vic, just give him what you heard. What's wrong with the
1: word on the street is that Sean Payton's going to take over play calling duties. I did some due diligence, made some calls, and turns out that there is a movement that's going to be made, and I don't know the extent of his play calling duties. I don't know if he's going to take full ownership of it, take a bigger role in it, but something is a popping at Dove Valley and Bronco headquarters. Today we'll find out. Davis Webb, he has turned to speak to the media. He will be asked about this play calling exchange. He will answer something. I wonder how much Sean Payton will take over the play calling, but he's taking over some of it today, Chad.
17: I'm not shocked with the ineffectiveness of the offense, but you don't have to do a very deep dive into Broncos tape to see that Bo Nix needs to release the ball. There are certainly opportunities where he is in the pocket, where the protection is good, and he's not reading the routes down the field. There are receivers that have gotten separation, and he's dumping the ball down. When you have 214 yards of passing, but 180 of those yards are yards after catch, that's an indicator that you're not pushing the ball down the field. And becomes impossible to operate your offense if your quarterback is constantly checking it down. The safeties have no reason to stay back. They can come up fast against the run. They know nothing's going over their heads. So it compresses the run game. It compresses the pass game. Your quarterback has to press the defense and attack the defense. So maybe there is a play calling component to this, but I also see a Bo Nix issue in this as well.
15: Well, so, how would a different voice in his ear, let's say Sean Payton does handle it, how would that change what you just described?
17: Wow. How would that change what I just described? You know, the play caller has an opportunity to add things into someone's ear other than just the play call. So if Davis Webb is just giving the play call and not giving some kind of instruction on where he wants the ball to go, maybe Sean Payton assumes that's going to be the difference. Mm-hmm. I'm going to call this particular play spider Y2 banana, and I want you to hit the banana. I don't know what that conversation was like with Sean Payton and Bo Nix in the past, but if that's the missing piece of some kind of prompt or instruction to go where to go with the football, then maybe that's the difference that Sean Payton is looking to include by taking over some of this.
0: You know, Chad Brown with us. All conversations with Chad are brought to you by Surfside. 100 calories, 2 grams of sugar, and zero bubbles. It's not a seltzer. It's Surfside. It's something that I thought about. It's so odd to me. And one thing is confirmed, if this is true, that the decree given to give up play calling duties did not come above Sean Payton. Because if that happened, then he wouldn't be taking them over 4 weeks into the season. This was a Sean Payton decision, which leads to, why did he do it in the first place? If this was going to be, if he was going to take the reins back this quickly, especially given the fact that, Chad, they faced 4 of the best defenses in the NFL.
17: So I'm trying to accept Vic's birdies and what they've told him, but I immediately have those same thoughts that you just talked about. It seems very early in this experiment. It seems if you were to give play calling up to somebody, that there's got to be more of a window of opportunity there. You've got to. Now, often when we see Sean on the sideline and the offense is calling plays, Sean's got hands on knees. He doesn't seem to be in constant communication with his play caller. So I would think that would be an intermediate step than rather than you taking over.
0: Yeah. Mm-hmm.
17: That, you know, this series, let's keep it on the ground early. Let's attack them on third down. I've heard Bill Cowher say that to a offensive play caller, even though Bill Cowher wasn't calling plays. I've heard Bill Belichick do that. So I've heard all kinds of coaches give a play caller a theme or in some kind of level of instruction, and then still left the individual play caller up to the play call. So there's a middle part to this, that if Sean Payton is truly taking back over play calling, that would have been leaped over and been a common part of my football experience in the past that they have not done.
0: Chad Brown with us. I want to play a clip from Bo Nix yesterday. He was talking about risk taking. And this is about 40 seconds, but I want you to listen and get your response.
18: What does the play ask for? What situation in the game are we? Are we in the fourth quarter to where we're down by 8? It doesn't matter. I got to do this anyway. Yeah, then let's do it. But at the same time, we weren't in that situation majority of the game to where it's just, you know, all or nothing. Let's just be dumb. So at the same time, is like, I want to be aggressive. I want to be really, when it's open, let's hit it. But at the same time, I've been gotten too many times trying to do too much in this day and age in our offense. I don't have to be a hero on every play. I don't have to do too much. Get the ball to RJ and he'll run for 20. You know, that's just as good as sometimes throwing it 20 yards in the air. I'm actively looking at it, seeing where I can grow, but the labels and stuff, that's where you can sort of get caught up in it. And if you're not careful, turnovers, you know, may go through the roof, and that's just not what I need to be doing.
0: What's your reaction to that?
17: I think that's an incomplete telling by Bo Nix. You don't want to turn your quarterback into some gunslinger. You're not looking for Jameis Winston-esque stats. You're not looking for 30 touchdown passes and 30 interceptions. But just as there's a gray area between Davis Webb calling plays and Sean Payton calling plays where they're in collaboration, there's a gray area between Bo Nix becoming check down Charlie and Bo Nix becoming a gunslinger. You have to press the ball downfield. Now, sometimes it is smarter to take the safer dump down and allow your athletes to run. But if R.J. Harvey keeps having 10 receptions a game, that's taking away receptions from wide receivers. That's taking away the ability to be aggressive with the defense and force them to respect intermediate and deeper throws and keeps the safeties back. So, yeah, it's not one or the other. We're not asking you, Bo Nix, to be a gunslinger. We're asking you to, on a couple of third downs, a half, press the defense, throw the ball deep, get the defense to respect you, which then opens up other things. So you, it doesn't have to be one or the other. There's another place in the middle that we can go to. And I think he's, in that answer, really stepping over that and missing what I'm trying to communicate here is, yeah, there's an opportunity to do that. You don't have to press it. We're not asking you to play outside of yourself. We're not asking you to take sacks and hold the ball too long and put the ball in harm's way. That's not what the request is. The request is, again, if you've got 214 yards passing, 180 of those are yards after catch, that means you didn't throw the ball very far down the field, and it does not affect the defense the same way a more aggressive approach would.
15: Last question on this topic, and we'll move on. Again, I've been told, good authority, that play-calling duties are shifting back towards Sean Payton. How much of those duties remain to be seen? But I'm very interested today when Davis Webb meets with the media. You know, nobody wants to be embarrassed. Nobody wants to go through this. Nobody wants to be put in the public light that, oh, it didn't. How do you think he'll answer the question when he's asked about play calling? Let's say that the shift, that let's say that, that Sean Payton is taking a bigger role in this. What does Davis Webb say?
17: I think he could accurately say the offense hasn't been what we would hope it would be. That's a actual, factual, true thing. And the offense has been the limiting part of this football team so far. That's actual and true as well. I'm a fan of coaches taking accountability. Mm-hmm. I know that there's a thing with coaches and politicians and CEOs where they step up and they spin things and they try to present a different side rather than what we're at, what the question that's asked. So I love the fact that coaches are willing to stand in front of the media, and some coaches are willing to take accountability. And hopefully Davis Webb does. This would be a great lesson for him. This would be a great feather in his cap when he becomes a head coach eventually down the line in this league, that future owner goes, okay, I like this guy. He's stepping up to the mic and he's taking accountability and he's saying the truth here. He doesn't have to say, I was awful. He can just say the offense wasn't what it would be. The head coach is in charge and he's decided to change things. And I am going to, as my job, assist Sean Payton and assist Bo Nix the absolute best way that I can, because my obligation is not to me and to my glory, is to the
0: we missed the very end of it.
15: It was going to be so good.
0: It
15: too.
0: Was going to be good.
15: That was going to blow the top off this place.
0: Yeah.
15: That really was. We got to get him back because I got to ask him about Prime on accountability. I have to ask him about what's going on at CU.
0: As we try and get him back, Vic, one thing that I heard from Chad Brown and both Bo Nix and Sean Payton is there's a middle to what they're doing that they are just completely skipping over. There is a Bo Nix doesn't need to be everything or nothing at all. There is a middle ground to that. Sean Payton doesn't have to go from I'm calling the plays now or I'm not doing anything at all. There's a middle ground to both of these. Now, looks like we got Chad back. So, Chad, Vic has another question here regarding college football.
15: Yeah, you mentioned coaching accountability. How did it make you feel after the most recent CU loss where the coach met with the media afterwards and was asked what's wrong, and he pointed to the quarterback?
17: That's a dereliction of coaching duty, in my mind. A dereliction of coaching duty. You are the coach. It falls on you, particularly if you have said things like, I handpicked every player on this roster. So if you're the coach who's handpicked these players and they don't perform up to expectations, unfortunately, I think that's someplace where you should take accountability. If I'm going to talk about Davis Webb stepping to the mic and doing that, I would love to see Coach Prime do that. And I did not think that presser after the last game against Texas Tech was him taking accountability at all. So very disappointing, and particularly from a college standpoint, we're not looking to blame the kids. You as a coach have to take that responsibility there. That's got to be on your shoulders. It was very ugly and unfortunate for me, and hopefully the next press availability, there's a far more accountable tone from Coach Prime.
0: It's also very weird that a guy makes his first start for you, and you're forcing him to throw the ball 44 times, and he runs the ball 17 times, and you're saying that's his fault. That feels like a lot on somebody's plate for a first start, number one. Number two, what did you think about the playbook being found?
17: Well, before I get to the playbook, there's a clip of Coach Prime at halftime saying we're going to run the ball down their throats. And then you go out, and I think you run the ball four times in the second half. So how is this connecting? How is this adding up? How are you doing a proper to this guy on your first start, as you just mentioned?
0: Yeah.
17: There has to be some kind of play call and accountability. And then this is the playbook issue, is one of those details that is just so easily handled. Anytime anything is handed out, it has the player's number on it or the coach's initials on it. And then when we get back together after our time at the hotel, those things have to be turned in. And there is someone on the staff who's responsible for checking all of those off. This is not very difficult. This has been a part of football since I was at CU, when we had paper playbooks. You handed those in on game day. You handed those in after the preparation for the week. So if your team is not doing some of these basic football things that are conventional football wisdom to ensure there's no lost playbooks, to ensure that there are not eight or nine guys on the field, when you do things counter to conventional football wisdom, you get counter to conventional football wisdom results. And we've seen how those results have gone for CU's offense and for CU special teams.
0: Well, and I was just, sorry, last thing on this. The special teams part is crazy because you don't have a special teams coordinator, which I think they got to be the only school in the country that doesn't have one. But to have that, and then you have eight guys out there on special teams, so you have to call a timeout, only to have nine guys out

0: see you for 4 years. I was also a starter at left guard on punt team for 4 years. So Coach McCartney ensured that that was a very viable unit because it was such an exchange of field position. So you don't have to have a special teams coordinator, but the head coach has to be involved in some way in special teams rather than being upset on the sideline that's not the right number of guys on the field. What unit are you coaching, Coach? Gary Barnett talked about the same thing at his time at CU. He did not have a special teams coordinator, but he personally coached one of the four special teams units.
1: Who you got this week?
0: I am off this week, but next week I got Ohio State at Indiana.
1: Ooh.
0: So last week I had Ohio State at Iowa. So Ohio State seems to be for real. Julian saying maybe playing some of the best quarterbacks.
1: Jeremiah Smith.
0: He's better than just the best wide receiver in the country. Sorry, Malachi Tony. Yeah. He is the best football player in college in this country.
2: Wow. Chad Brown. He talks to us every single Thursday. Always appreciate it, Chad. Thank you.
0: Thanks, guys. Have a good one.
2: Texture said, when Chad's feed cut out, did he get eaten by one of those pythons? Chad Brown joins us every single Thursday. We will talk to Jeff Legwald at 9 o'clock. Stick around.
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4: This wreck on C-470 eastbound at Kipling is still active, still blocking the left lane, backing things up past Bowles with an over 15-minute delay. And then on Santa Fe, northbound at Iowa, there's a crash involving a motorcycle that's slowing things down past Hamden with an over 45-minute delay. 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

0: Thursday, club level seats to the home opener against the Pelicans are up for grabs. 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But again, the key word for this hour is Thomas. So we just talked to Chad Brown. We'll talk to Jeff Laywald about this. Looks like Sean Payton, in some capacity, is going to be more involved within the offense. And we'll get there in a second. But Moshe is joining us from Calgary. Hi, Moshe.
1: What's up? A cute little flowery room there, Moshe. Good job on the call last night. I know you had a tough turnaround, so appreciate you joining us this morning.
2: Got to get used to that, getting to the hotel at like 12:45, 1 a.m. Mm-hmm. thing, you know. Kicking around behind the TV, finding a way to hook up the equipment, and then going, oh, yeah, I got to sleep because I got to wake up in 4 hours. That's I got to get used to that again.
0: Well, can I, Vic didn't want me to say it, so I didn't say it. Can I say the Avs got a little G'd last night?
3: Don't do it.
2: No, I ain't going to do it either. You know why? Because, man, yeah, they got a little, yeah, I listen, Skinner played well early, but you know, you've got to make your own breaks in a game like that. Winnipeg is so top heavy; they're a one line team, and when the one line for Winnipeg scores all three goals for them, and you got a minute to go in the game, and they got a partial rush on you, you know, partial odd man rush, and you don't gap up on them quite the way you should, and you allow these things to happen, you deserve your fate, and they'll learn from that today. I'm sure this morning in meetings and film. And then have something to say about it against Calgary. But that's just one of those classic Vic hang around type of games. You can double up shots, you can double up scoring chances, you can double up this and that, and you can have, you know, the better team, but unless you play the right way all the time, man, you're gonna get bit in the butt in this league.
0: I warned you about Connor, by the way. I don't know what it is about that guy against the Avs. He always makes plays.
2: He really does. You know, guys, he's such an underrated guy. Coming into this year, he's got 8 straight seasons of 30 or more goals.
0: He's already at 5.
2: Great. Yeah, Riker thinks he's going to get to 50, and he very well could. Now, listen, no offense to Winnipeg, but if this guy played in New York or this guy played in Denver, this guy played in, you know, I mean, wherever, he would be an absolute star, and he is. He really is. He's an all-star. People recognize how good he is. But again, he's just kind of buried north of Minnesota and Winnipeg, and that's just how it goes. But he's a damn good player, that guy.
4: It just feels like, man, at least a point would have been sufficient last night to walk out of that building with nothing. And I know it's only game 3. You don't get frustrated this early in the season. But why is it so hard to win there? Why is it so hard for the Avs to get anything out of Winnipeg?
2: Vic, I wish I knew. Listen, the last 6 trips into that building, you've got 7 goals. That's 6 games, yeah. You got 7 goals, and you're 1-5, and you're like, the hell's going on? But you recall 2024, man? They went in there, and they just spanked Hellebuck. Spanked him and the Jets, and they put, you know, 5, 6, 7 on him. You recall that, right? And Val went crazy at that time and so on and so forth. Postseason, no problem. But in this regular season environment, even in Denver, the Jets just present some sort of silly problem for this Avalanche team. It's really weird, man. Weird.
0: You know, and I was thinking, Moj, Skinner is probably highly motivated to get things done this year. You know, he finally, after years of being in Edmonton, shipped off to Pittsburgh. Pittsburgh then says goodbye at the end of the year. He looks at Winnipeg as, look, Hellebuck says he wants out. He's suspended from the team. If I play well, I could be here for a while.
2: You're damn right. You're exactly right. He's got an opportunity right in front of him. And so he's, I'm sure, highly motivated. And he's not a bad goalie. He's not junk. I mean, he backstopped the team to 2 straight Stanley Cup finals. It's just that he ain't Hellebuck, because Hellebuck is super elite. But that ship has sailed. Hellebuck is he ain't playing another game, I don't think, for the Winnipeg Jets. And the interesting part is that he hasn't reported. If he chooses to report, they don't have to play him, but they have the time that he was out, and they have that same amount of time to get rid of him. It's a really weird. It's not weird, but it's just a really unique situation. And look, you went in there last night. I thought you needed to capitalize on your chances early.
0: Yeah.
2: I mean, you were peppering him early on in that game, and you had all these odd man rushes and McKinnon's flying around. You had a couple of hit posts. Skinner made a couple of brilliant, I mean, just reactive saves. The save on Marty Natchez where it went off like his
0: crazy
2: inside of his elbow. You know, he just sort of flings and dies, you know, and you're like, damn, is that the way it's going to be tonight? Sometimes you just get that dang feeling.
0: Well,
2: I hate it.
0: Kale rips one 102 miles an hour to start the game. He's just like, here, eat this.
2: You know, Vic, Bretzky, Nelly, it's funny because watching games through all the years, you can tell, I mean, it just instantly when that puck has tremendous heat on it. And I was like, whoa, holy crap. I mean, it was a bomb, and he stepped into it like a man.
1: Mosh.
2: And all of a sudden, blocker. And it might have been just a reactionary blocker save, Vic, but he made the save.
1: To give up the game winner that late in the game always hurts. Just walk me through. What could Sam Malinsky have done differently there?
2: Well, he's got the top line coming in. Vic, he's sort of drifting back a little bit into no man's land. He can step up. I mean, he can plant and step up on Kyle Connor, and it's all a timing play, and it's all, you know, he tried to at the last second get his stick on it, but part of the problem is this. Kyle Connor is one of those guys who can receive that pass and fire it like that. Not a lot of guys can do it sort of all in one motion, right? It's a very quick receive shot, kind of sliding to his right, short side. It's a really, really high-end play. So I don't blame Malinsky if he doesn't think that guy or, you know, the typical guy can't do what Kyle Connor did. So he thinks he's in a pretty good spot. Then he sort of he tried to go down, but Connor goes through his legs.
0: That's crazy.
1: The pass I thought was just as impressive.
2: Yeah.
1: Whoever made that pass.
2: It was Mark Scheifele.
1: Yeah. That was sick.
2: And again, they've got one scoring line for crying out loud, and that scoring line accounted for all three goals, and probably is going to have to throughout the course of the season. So Malinsky can gap up, Vic, which means he can get on him quicker, right? But he's sort of drifting back into Norman's line, and I'm not sure he expected that pass to come across, but you've got to anticipate that from a guy like Scheifele. And that literally is the only line that can do that on that team, so you have to have that situational awareness at that time. He'll learn from it. The whole team will learn from it. The pass could have been denied, and it didn't. Again, this is Titanic. It didn't start when Scheifele came down the wall and made the pass. It started back in the Avs offensive zone when you were late getting out of the zone and the top line for the Winnipeg Jets has a partial 3-on-2. Essentially, a 3-on-2.5 is what it was. You need your rush coverage to be better from the get-go coming out of the offensive zone.
0: Well, the good news is tonight you take on Calgary, the second leg of a back-to-back, which the Avs are always good at, but also Calgary, who last year just fell apart the second half of the season, traded away their guys, including Kadri. They have started this year 0-3, being outscored 16-3 in three games.
2: Yeah, let me, I don't want to cast aspersions on anybody. They are not good.
0: They're terrible.
2: Listen, they got a new building coming in. They got a new building coming in next year. So we've got two more games at the Saddle Dome. I want to tell you what happened to me last night. And this, for the first time, was a problem for me before the game got started.
1: Is this a good story or a bad story?
2: I think it's probably a good story.
1: All right.
2: They've got some guys who I like. They've got, you know, Morgan Frost, and they've got Matt Coronato, and they've got Farabee and Backlund and Sharon Govich. Okay, fine. But mostly, guys, these are guys who have no business being a top line in the league. They just don't. If their number one center is Morgan Frost, they're going to lose a lot of games. And no offense to Morgan Frost, but on the Avs, he'd be a three at best. You know what I mean?
1: Okay.
2: So Dustin Wolf is their goalie, and he's proven to be good in the past. But you just need to paste him tonight. I mean, this is no holds barred. You need to stick it to him. And Huberdeau's out. Hoobie-Doops he's been beat up since he got there. All right. So let me explain. You got to do the turnaround for the camera, right, Vic? You know, you got to do your turnaround. You got to talk to the studio and that sort of thing. But where we sit the desk is about this wide. It's less than a foot, okay? Here at Winnipeg and Calgary, and there's a little plastic railing. But if you fall behind you, you fall literally 150 feet straight down into the stands. Like, if I leaned back and fell over, I would die. Okay, you fall just straight into the stands. And I can't get it out of my head when I'm turned around, so I lean forward because I'm scared, okay? And, again, it's just I'm thinking to myself, you know, the headline, it finally happened in Winnipeg, the bench broke and the guys fell out of the booth into the stands. So I lean forward. But as I do that, I'm propping myself up with my legs, but I've got to do that for about 7 minutes. And so at the end, my legs are literally shaking. Not only am I scared, but they've just been propping me up for so long, right, in that weird position. So we do the turnaround to then start the game, but my legs are still shaking and my nervous system is still going like this because I'm afraid of heights. I can fly an airplane, but I'm afraid of heights. It's a really weird dynamic. And so I'm like, blah, blah, blah, blah, blah, blah. I'm trying to get the words out to go to the national anthems. I'm blah, blah, blah, blah, blah, blah. And the same thing I'm sure will happen tonight in Calgary because it's even worse.
5: Oh, my God, it's still gone. It's still gone.
6: That's a hell of a story.
2: It's an even worse booth. And I can't get it out of my head. It scares me to death, dudes. I need a harness.
1: Now, let me tell you a little story of my own after we heard your story.
2: Yeah, great story, huh?
1: Yeah.
2: No, it's a good story.
1: It's a quality story.
2: Yeah, yeah.
1: You've met my beautiful boy, my beautiful baby boy. Right, Moshe? You've met my beautiful
2: boy. Of course, many times. Yes.
1: Well, how would you characterize him? He's a good kid, right? Good kid.
2: Oh, Dante's a great kid, yeah. He's a good kid. Athletic, great kid, very respectful kid.
1: Yeah, he's very
2: He's a good kid.
1: He texted the family chat last night, sent me a
2: he's
1: picture
2: got a,
1: of
2: he's
1: you.
2: Got a, he's got a dumb cat, but he's a good kid.
1: Sent me a picture of you and sent the text, said, why is Mosier rocking that crazy soul patch? So, Mike, this isn't me. This isn't me, because, you know, I pick on you a lot. This is my good
6: this
1: kid.
6: This is
1: an objective, cool kid.
6: Good-looking lawyer kid who's now called you out.
2: It's coming off today.
1: We go through this all the time.
6: But, Moj, maybe you keep it for one more game in case you do take a header over that to your death. Maybe your soul patch can flap in the wind on the way down.
2: Right. Parachute down with my soul patch. That mother trucker's coming off as soon as I shower for the game today. It's coming. Because as soon as this show is done, I'm going back to bed.
1: We do this all the time. I'm just curious.
2: It's coming off.
1: We belittle you. We have fun. And then you grow it back. Why do you grow it back?
2: I was brushing my teeth last night. I don't know, Vic. I don't know. I was brushing my teeth last night, trying to get to sleep at like 1:30 in the morning. Mm-hmm. And I looked at it, and what it looks like is it's about a collection of 6 or 7 daddy long legs stuck to my face backwards. So their legs are going out like this.
6: Right.
2: It looks atrocious. It looks ridiculous. It's coming off.
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2: if it had a little more fill in, Brett, you know, if it wasn't such like a dolphin and daddy long legs, I might be okay, but I'm not okay.
6: Jeff Legwald's going to join us at 9 o'clock this morning. Stick around.
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6: 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Well, new this season, they've got this thing called Fair Play Max. So first, the original first half injury protection is if a player in your prop bet goes down with an injury in the first half, any affected straight bet is voided, or if it's part of a parlay or same game parlay, the rest of your bet can play on. But now, Fair Play Max also protects you when your player gets the job done. A quarterback goes over his rushing yards, but then loses yards on a kneel down, or a running back hits the over and they get stuffed for a loss. Once your player hits their over, it's done. 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
15: Stories out there that are weird and dumb.
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18: I like turtles.
6: Oh, by the way, stories around sports in the world we feel like you should be aware of. We'll get back to the... Sean Payton potentially taking over play calling duties thing here in a little bit with Jeff Legwald. But can I start with CU? Bomani Jones on his podcast was talking about Deion, saying that his days are numbered, he thinks. Here you go.
19: This isn't going to work. That's how I feel, is that this is not going to work.
20: He hasn't covered himself in glory. He doesn't have a special teams coordinator.
19: How? I've never heard of a team in modern times not having a special teams coordinator.
20: Why would you not do that?
19: Like that's a job we have to fill. I mean, who's doing that at and that's why they was out there with eight dudes.
20: Eight people last week, man.
19: So they had to call a timeout.
20: And then they went out of the field again with the wrong number of people,
19: nine.
20: Right? Nine, yeah, right.
19: Who are nine. These other two people?
20: I mean,
19: is it the dudes that he kicked off the team for laughing?
0: That's one part of it. Listen to this real quick.
20: Travis Hunter and Shedeur covered up a lot of flaws within that program, right? That's how good of players they are. I know people can on Shedeur now, but he was a very good college quarterback. But my other thing is that, man, everybody fails at Colorado now. That's not a good job anymore.
14: He was in a position when they were in the Big 12 and before the money really got rolling that the presence of Deion Sanders gave them a comparative advantage. And that comparative advantage is gone.
0: I think that is the most important point of this. I think Deion, when he got here, pre-NIL, would have been a lot better because you aren't competing with money so much as trying to attract just people in the transfer portal.
18: Yeah.
0: Once money got thrown into the equation, it negated a lot of the assets that he had.
18: You're so right. His currency was his personality.
0: Correct.
18: His motivation, his ability to lead men. That was
0: being
18: the currency
0: cool?
18: he used.
0: Being
18: exactly
0: cool?
18: right. The currency is now replaced by actual currency. You're so right. The game changed, and it happened in light speed.
0: So anyway, that's Bomani Jones' thoughts on it, and I tend to agree.
2: That's pretty interesting. I the winning has to take over, and if you don't have an advantage because of the name and so on, then something has to give. By the way, Nelly, I just sent you something. If you could bring that up for when I do my part, I would appreciate it very, very much. And you can get to the chorus. That's fine.
18: Oh, by the way, I got to know, by the way, for you. Everybody has sort of that play, sort of that act during a game that they try to mimic when you're a kid, right? The Jordan dunk. I mean, me living above the rim, I'm always attempting the Jordan dunk from the free throw line. Jordan dunk hoops. Everybody tries that play.
2: There's going to come a day when you just can't do that anymore.
18: Nikola Jokic, Moj, has gotten to that day. Yesterday, Houston Rockets players, before one of their games or at their practice, were attempting the Nikola Jokic pass.
0: Yeah.
18: And I'm looking at this video saying, you know you've arrived when other professional athletes are on video trying what you did during an actual game. They're doing it during practice. The behind-the-back, length-of-the-baseline pass. And all of them tried it, but none of them really accomplished it like Joker did on a whim. That's when you know you're big time.
0: It is crazy.
2: You're absolutely
0: and to
2: right.
0: see them struggling to try and pull it off in practice is hilarious to me. This guy did it in-game. Now, preseason, but still, he could have done that in any regular season game. They can't do it in practice. Oh, by the way, there's supposed to be some weather this weekend in the Giants game. The Giants are a 3-1 football team. Jameis Winston has won two consecutive games in place of Jackson Dart. Jameis Winston was asked about the weather on Sunday, how he's going to deal with it. Would you guys like to hear Jameis?
18: I always do.
2: I always want to hear Jameis. Everything about him.
21: Be aware of the weather forecast for Sunday. Could be stormy.
22: Yeah, you know, today is it's beautiful, man. The sun is shining. You know, the birds are chirping. I can only focus on now. You know, right now it's a beautiful day, and when Sunday comes, you know, I still will be glad and rejoice in the day that God gives us.
23: It's important to note that when he was answering that question about how it was beautiful weather outside, he started gazing off into the distance.
0: Yes.
23: In an inside area, in a building with a roof.
2: In 100 years, people will look back and say, Jameis Winston was the greatest philosopher of our generation. Listen, I saw this, and Ellie, I hope you have it up. You guys will appreciate this. I didn't realize it, but I may have to become an Iowa Hawkeye fan now.
0: Because?
2: Because they have a band called Van Halen.
0: Huh?
2: It's a Van Halen cover band dedicated to the memory of former Iowa coach Hayden Fry. And they take Van Halen songs and they turn them into Iowa Hawkeye songs. Like Panama, which is now Iowa.
0: Iowa.
2: Nelly, if he can get it. Go ahead and punt. Come on in, punt.
0: Go ahead and punt. It's really funny, actually. That's great.
2: There's the Panama song is Iowa, Iowa. Anyway, they play. They have what's called the tailgate tour. So they tailgate at Iowa Hawkeyes games, and they tailgate around Iowa City and all that kind of thing. And they all look like Hayden Fry. They all look. They have the mustache and the glasses.
18: I'm so glad I wasn't paying attention during that.
0: It's actually pretty good. Hey, you guys, off the top of your head, name me some teams that can win the Super Bowl this year in the AFC.
2: Bills, Broncos, Chiefs.
0: Keep going.
3: I think Jacksonville still has a chance.
0: Jags. Yeah. Jags Ravens are a great answer.
2: I think Ravens have a chance.
0: Here's what's interesting. Imagine you have a team that is good enough to win a Super Bowl. And the Jags certainly have that. Good defense, great offense. And for the next 2 years, 26 of 30 games are played away from your home stadium in Jacksonville.
2: That's so weird.
0: That's pretty tough. Like, Jacksonville's finally got a team that they're like, hey, we got something cooking here. And because they're building the new stadium and all the games that they play in London, 26 of their next 30 are away from Jacksonville. That's crazy.
18: Yeah, that's stupid.
2: All right, I got one. Where are they going to play home games outside of London? And
0: I think it's Orlando. I'll check on that. But so
3: are they not playing in the Swamp? Gators?
2: Are they playing in Gainesville? Are they really? Maybe. I don't know. But I do know that they sort of take that as a badge of honor.
3: Yeah.
2: Kind of an all-for-one, one-for-all type of
18: idea. I got to know, by the way, while you look that up. Only Mosier and I can truly appreciate this. All right? We're the only ones. This might be the greatest substitution stint in the history of broadcast. I've had to sub at times, doing play-by-play for Nuggets. Back when Marlo would get sick on occasion, I'd have to sub. At times, I only had like 2 hours notice, right? Whatever. You go in, you do the job. Mosier, I'm sure you've had to sub to do things, right?
2: I did. I had to do game one of the Stanley Cup final between the Avs and the Tampa Bay Lightning because E.J. Raddick, his kid had a graduation.
18: I remember that.
2: So they asked me to fill in with Kevin Weeks.
18: Kenny Albert, a veteran broadcaster, had to sub for Joe Davis in the National League Division Series a couple nights ago. Joe Davis's voice went away. It just went bad, so they called Kenny Albert. One problem. Kenny Albert had begun his prep for a colonoscopy. Now, only two of us on this show understand what prep for a colonoscopy entails.
2: And I do.
18: I'm wondering right now how deep into that prep he was. Because if you're prepping, young people, if you're prepping, you ain't going to be able to sit there and call a baseball game. You'll be able to sit there. Sit somewhere else, maybe.
0: Yeah.
18: How did he do that, Moj?
2: I do not know. I guess it depends on what part of the prep he was in. And by the way, I will say this. First of all, it's not as bad as it used to be, only because the juice tastes better than it did before, but it's still horrible. I am never as hungry in my entire life ever for anything as I am after my colonoscopy is done and I finally get to eat again. Because I will go to Chili's and I will eat everything on the friggin' menu, dude, like a pig.
18: I go to Denny's. I just go to town.
2: Oh, dude, it's like your whole body.
18: You can't eat for 2 days, Brett. Do you know what that's like?
2: It sucks.
18: Brett, do you know what it's like?
0: No. By the way, just to get an answer on this, because they're doing a $1.4 billion renovation to the stadium in Jacksonville, they're driving 2 hours south to play at Camping World Stadium in Orlando the 2027 season. Yeah.
2: By the way, who's the guy I hate the most on the PGA Tour?
0: Patrick Reed.
2: Yeah, well, he's coming on out and talking. He's trying to get back to the PGA Tour. You know, he spent the last year on the European Tour, the DP World Tour. And he played pretty good, but he says, I just let my clubs do the talking.
18: That angered you, didn't it?
0: Oh, that angers me.
18: Yeah.
2: Every fiber of my...
18: Okay, I got one.
2: I shouldn't let another human whom I don't know affect my psyche the way it does, but I just, everything about that dude.
18: I got one. And I've suddenly become a Drake May enthusiast. Oh, by the way.
2: Oh, really?
18: Okay. I'm a Drake May fan all of a sudden. He was quoted as saying, and I don't know if he was saying this in jest, tongue-in-cheek, I have no idea. I'm just going to tell you what he was saying. He was asked about moon landings and space and all that business. And he doesn't believe that humans actually have gone to the moon and landed on it. He says, quote, I don't know about the moon. I think I can see back in the day why we would put on the mask if we went there, but I'm not really sure 200% if we went there or not. I wouldn't say I'm leaning one way or the other. I just know I'm very skeptical about it. I mean, we see all these photos from the moon and stuff.
2: Oh, come on, man.
18: And space and Mars. That's a long way. You know, I'm watching movies with Ryan, what's his name again?
23: Gosling.
18: Ryan Gosling and a rock. And how much of this is make-believe?
2: Hey, Kyrie, why don't you just take the rest of the show off, okay? I'm here now. Daddy's here.
18: Nobody's explaining to me what
2: Daddy's here to pet your little head. Don't even get into this
4: when the ball got knocked out of Drake May's hand.
6: I don't understand. What's the point of doing the lie?
18: Just to show people that there's room for growth when we get overburdened here and we have to move.
2: So you're telling
6: me
2: you
6: can't move to the moon?
2: You're telling me the moon rocks that I've touched at the Smithsonian many, many times.
18: I've had this conversation with you.
2: Those actually came from your backyard, dug up when you were building a deck.
18: They got a moon rock at Wings Over the Rockies. Again, I don't know how many times I have to have this conversation with you guys. If somebody said to me today, Vic, we're going to give you a choice. You get to go to the moon today with our astronauts and just check it out. I mean, it's a rare opportunity. Or you play 18 holes at the worst Muni in town. Give me golf every day. It's not even close. What the hell am I going to do up there? What am I going to do?
6: Well,
18: what?
6: Let's get some info on what's going to happen this weekend. Really at 2 o'clock for this press conference with Davis Webb. Jeff Legwell joins us next.
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25: 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And Gabe Evans voted for Trump's tariffs. Gabe Evans votes with Trump 100%, and it's making everything more expensive. Manny Rutinel will stand up to Donald Trump to lower costs.
26: I'm Manny Rutinel, the son of a hard-working single mom. 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I'm running for Congress because I'm fed up with corrupt politicians rigging the system for their corporate donors. And I'll stand up to Donald Trump to bring down costs. I'm Manny Rutinel, candidate for Congress, and I approve this message.
25: Paid for by Manny Rutinel for Congress.
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27: We've got this wreck on Santa Fe northbound at Iowa, causing backups all the way to Hamden. It's an over half hour delay. Not really seeing any other issues out of the ordinary, but it is still busy out there. I-25 is slow southbound between Santa Fe and Hamden, and I-270 is clogged up westbound between Quebec and Vasquez. 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
37: Morning, fellas.
0: So let's start here. What do you know about Sean Payton taking play calling duties a little bit more seriously this week or whatever? What is it?
37: He hasn't, like, turned up the volume on his involvement, you know, from what it was in week one, Monday through Saturday. That hasn't changed. That I don't, you know, he may be on the headset more during Sunday's game and say, hey, I like these. Let's go to this section of the play chart. But to my information is there's been no change as far as who's calling the play into Bo Nix's ear and all of those things. So I think Davis Webb is going to call the majority of the game, but that hasn't changed from week one when he called the majority of the game. And Sean Payton got on there a few times and said, hey, I like these runs right here. He might do that more. Now that said, he is frustrated and I am certain he is considering all things at some point, but to my information is that there hasn't been some galactic shift in how they're going to do game day, but he may be more vocal, you know, on the headset from time to time. But you know, I don't, you know, and it all might be semantics by week 17. When Mike Shanahan and Gary Kubiak were here, it was always difficult to tell at times who was actually calling the play, you know, because he would give Gary some series and all of those things. So some of this is semantics. Some of it's real that he's frustrated with all of it. I mean, yesterday he said it's not championship football, but, you know, I think that the play caller is still Davis Webb right now.
18: Jeffrey,
37: to my knowledge,
18: the way it was explained to me, because I asked about this, and the way it was explained to me is this simple. Expect Sean Payton to play a more active role in play calling duties. Now, you're right. It's a nebulous definition. What does that mean exactly? Is he going to have the papers in his hand? I have no idea. But I think a lot will be revealed today, don't you, when Davis Webb is asked the question? How would you pose that question to Davis Webb?
37: Well, I would say, are you still calling plays? Yeah. Has anything changed from week one to now is how I would phrase it. I don't think it has in his world. And there's enough, you know, gray area there where you could say nothing's changed when some things have maybe. Mm-hmm. But again, I think it's really hard for folks, including myself sometimes, to understand how much is going on the headsets during a game. It's not like Davis Webb stands there during a game and makes the play call and no one says anything. No one else says anything, that it's a one guy show. There's a lot going on the headset before he clicks in to, you know, to tell Bo what the play is. Suggestions. He might even ask sometimes, what do you like here? And those things. So, you know, the notion, only in the most, you know, like when Sean Payton's calling plays, you know, he's probably the most solo play caller, you know, of the modern era in terms of chatter on the headset. But often he would ask during a game, what do we like here? What do we got? What, you know, what's your favorite? You know, that type of stuff. You know, he's still the play caller, but maybe he didn't pick that play type of thing. You know, that stuff goes on all the time. So a lot of this is just, where are you going to draw the line? But he's been fairly quiet on the headset in the first 4 weeks. I think this whole thing is about the idea that he's going to up the chatter. I don't think Davis Webb's been demoted or moved aside or anything, but Sean Payton's going to be talking more on the headset, I believe, because he doesn't think they run the ball enough. And he doesn't like how it looks on first down. And until he does, he's probably going to be more, you know, however you want to phrase it, involved, vocal, you know, whatever word you want to use. But that is going to exist until it's better.
2: Jeff, I read your article, and a question about the, quote, details. When Jared Bednar talks about we need to, you know, be better on details and that sort of thing, he's talking about players on the ice need more awareness about this, about gapping up in this situation, about, you know, where they're supposed to be. Just, you know, be more cognizant of those kinds of things. When Sean Payton is talking about details, is he talking about details regarding the play calling or details regarding his players, the little things out there on the field that they need to recognize to make these plays go?
37: All of the above, Mosh. He's talking about, you know, play calls he thinks aren't at good points in the game. You know, that, you know, they've had a couple deep shots like in their first to second series of games. They haven't prepped a defense for that. You know,
18: right. They
37: haven't set it up, and their first downs, they're terrible on first down. That's if you lose first down, I mean, the Broncos' own defense the last 2 years, from the start of the 24 season, is like number one in almost every category over that span. And the reason for it is they dominate first down. And the Broncos offense is on the other side of that coin now. They just, you know, second and eight, you know,
18: third and six,
37: third and nine, third and seven. I don't care who's calling plays in the NFL. And you can pick whatever gold jacket coach you want. I don't care who's calling plays in the NFL. You can't live in those down and distances consistently. It just won't work. And it doesn't matter if Davis is calling plays or Sean Payton in those situations. There isn't much on the card that's going to work. So he's talking about silly penalties. You know, they consistently have a few odd penalties. They have some missed assignments, you know, in the run game from time to time. The backs aren't the running backs haven't been really assertive. I mean, their metrics say they're blocking run plays better, far better than they're getting the yardage. So he's talking about all those things all in one. He's not absolving anyone right now. You know, he's certainly not giving the coaches a pass, including himself.
0: Jeff Legwald with us. All Conversations with Leggy are brought to you by the International Brotherhood of Electrical Workers, IBEW Local 68. Start with a job, end with a career. I'd like to play some audio for you. I know you were there yesterday for the next presser, but you tell me what your thoughts were when you heard this.
3: What does the play ask for? What situation in the game are we? Are we in the fourth quarter to where we're down by eight? It doesn't matter. I got to do this anyway. Yeah, then let's do it. But at the same time, we weren't in that situation majority of the game to where it's just, you know, all or nothing. Let's just be dumb. So at the same time, is like, I want to be aggressive. I want to be really, when it's open, let's hit it. But at the same time, I've been gotten too many times trying to do too much in this day and age in our offense. I don't have to be a hero on every play. I don't have to do too much. Get the ball to RJ and he'll run for 20. You know, that's just as good as sometimes throwing it 20 yards in the air. I'm actively looking at it, seeing where I can grow, but the labels and stuff, that's where you can sort of get caught up in it. And if you're not careful, turnovers, you know, may go through the roof, and that's just not what I need to be doing.
0: Do you think he's being coached into playing this a lot more conservatively to not make mistakes? Because I know that Sean Payton is big on not doing negative plays, picks, fumbles, sacks, all that.
37: Well, I think this is, you know, welcome to the NFL. That, you know, this is what quarterbacks have to deal with if you're going to succeed over the long haul. People have adjusted to Bo after, you know, a couple years now. They're not giving him the things he likes the best to see. And, you know, some of it is he's not getting helped. Like, the best way to get somebody out of too deep is to just run the ball at him and keep doing it, you know, and to have six carries and a half or eight carries and a half, that's not running them out of too deep. You're not doing anything. I mean, they do play action, and the linebackers barely move because they don't believe it.
0: Yeah, I've said, Leggy, and it's like if you're guarding Shaq at the three-point line and he pump fakes, you aren't biting on that.
37: Mm-hmm. Now, granted, if things aren't going well for an offense, the quarterback's always going to retreat a little bit because he knows mistakes will hurt even more. So I think there's some of that, and I think we've seen in Bo's first – couple seasons here too, that when he is pressing a bit, it's tougher for him to play. And I think as a young player at any position, that's a hard thing to work through and part of the developmental curve. But as a quarterback, we just get to watch him do it sort of in real time, you know, out front in the glare of the light. But yeah, all their metrics say is, you know, they're a dump down offense now. You don't need a NASA, you know, certificate to know that if RJ Harvey gets 10 targets, there's no way in hell RJ Harvey was the primary receiver on 10 plays. He was likely the primary receiver on none of those plays, or one maybe from looking at it. But that's not how the progressions should end up. You know, when the running back ends up with 10 targets for 10 catches, that means the ball's coming down to the check down area pretty quickly and pretty often.
18: Jeffrey, I have a 5-part question here.
37: I have many answers for that.
18: Okay, five parts. Here we go. Yeah. How much does Nick Benito miss Jonathan Cooper on the other side? Why isn't Jonah Ellis shining like we thought he would? How long before this Jonathan Cooper thing is fixed? Is the defense playing differently without Cooper? And was that question too long?
37: I'll answer the fifth part first. God, yes. That question is way too long. But I think it's some of it. Some of it is teams are playing them differently. The ball is coming out. They're not getting a lot of good pass rush snaps like they have, and they have not done as well on against the run on early downs, their run defense. Now, the Kansas City game has skewed the numbers. Since Kansas City, they've been better, but they still have not dominated first down like they did last year and the year before. And that's when you really set loose the pass rush. And now with Surtain hurt, that even gets impacted more because a lot of their plan has been predicated on Surtain can cover anybody on planet Earth. So here's what we can do with the other 10 guys to rush the quarterback. But, you know, and I would also say if you did a power, ask anybody around, you know, okay, let's do power rankings this year for the NFL. They've played four of the top six or seven teams in the league already.
0: Yeah.
37: If you did that. So they've played the best of the best. Stafford's a tough out in the pass rush. Purdy is the toughest out in the pass rush right now. Lawrence is mobile, and Mahomes is Mahomes and was coming off surgery and had no interest in holding the ball in that game. So I think if you get to the bye week and we're still kind of having these conversations, then I think maybe, okay, you know, what is it in the personnel? I think Q Robinson's been a bit of a find, and I would expect him to get more snaps in some of those rush situations because he's actually had a very good pressure quotient. And again, a lot of it is, do you buy the new math? But Benito is one of the league's best pressure players in the pass rush. If you like advanced metrics, he's still among the league leaders, even though the sacks haven't come. So I think it's a combination of all that. And the Cooper thing is, you know, unless there's a settlement, he's going to trial. But whatever.
2: So this could be mid-November.
37: Oh yeah, easily. I said that
2: suspension
37: after trial date was. Well, that I was just going to say that now on the exempt list, that these weeks count potentially against any suspension. So
0: this is time served.
37: Well, that's the way it's been ruled in the past, and it's kind of how it's written in the rule book. But I never say, you know, it's 100% because the commissioner's exempt list is really kind of up to the commissioner on how that goes.
2: Jeff, the Chargers stink.
37: They're not having a good year.
2: There's no way they lose to the Chargers, is there? There's no way.
37: It's always. No, like,
2: you know, no you're full of it. No. Okay. There's no way.
37: Well, if the Chargers have four rookie offensive linemen, I don't think that's a good day
0: for
37: Justin Herbert.
2: Boom.
37: And Justin Herbert is the only quarterback in the league right now that's been hit 50 times this year.
2: Oof.
37: Wrap your head around that.
2: He's brain dead right now.
37: I mean, if you want to write a book, you know, that the guide to ruining a quarterback, they've got it going on right now because that's a talented player who's getting pummeled. And it's been my experience covering this league. That doesn't go well. That affects decision-making, mechanics, mental health, all of it, because we undervalue what a hit on a quarterback feels like to the quarterback. It's basically a car wreck. So
2: they're going to be 3-2. No, they're going to be 3-2. I'm convinced of it. No problem.
37: So there you go.

0: they essentially rode the plane back knowing they were cut when they hit the ground. But there you go. Yeah, I never heard of that. That was interesting. Yeah, like I guess you know why stay if they've told you you're done. I'd probably just leave my laptop and say that's it. You know, it's been a good run. I appreciate everybody. Where's the iced tea?
1: Yeah. You know? Jeff Lagwell joins us every week. Appreciate it, Leggy. Thank you, buddy.
0: Hey, I got to give my son and the guys at Aztec, they listen to you guys every morning. So this is my little promise shout out to my guy.
1: Shout out.
2: What's Aztec? What's Aztec?
0: It's like an engineering firm.
2: Oh, yeah, you got awesome. A smart kid.
0: Yeah, well, of course. Yeah, both of my kids have vastly overcome their DNA, so that's really cool.
1: Nice. That's awesome. Well, shout out to the Aztec boys. All right.
0: Yeah, shout out to Ryan and the fellas. So there you go.
3: Right on, Ryan and the fellas.
1: Like, you're the best. We'll talk to you next week.
0: See you guys.
1: You got Jeff Lagwell, the
2: beautiful baby boy.
1: Yeah.
2: If you're going to acknowledge your boy, you better say beautiful baby boy.
1: Beautiful baby boy. All right. So, look, we can break more of this down. There are reports. I mean, Nelly just sent us something from Pro Football Talk that they've said in no uncertain terms, Vic, that Sean Payton is calling the plays. And here's my question. We'll get to this when we come back. Does it matter?
3: They're getting that from the same source as we are.
1: Well, they said they've confirmed it themselves after seeing the same thing. So, I don't know. We'll see. Does it matter, though?
2: Credit goes to Stoke, who had this first.
1: Sure.
2: I just went back and double-checked and asked some people. And bottom line is, nobody's surprised by this. And just because you're more involved in play calling.
1: I'm surprised.
2: I'm not surprised one bit.
1: I am. Okay, well, we'll get to that in just a second. Stick around.
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3: Only want to talk to the dudes who are in their early to mid-30s. 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
8: 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We'll pick a winner at the end of the show. So,
3: hey, hold on. Like Lauren Gardner or Gardener? Like a guy or a gal who goes and works in the garden.
9: Do you know who Chauncey Gardner is?
3: No. Should I?
8: Gardner. There you go.
3: That's Lauren Gardner.
8: I don't know what these keywords are, by the way. We've had Simmons, Thomas, and Gardner. I don't get it. I don't know what that is. But there's your keywords. Anywho. Vic, you said nobody's surprised by this. Entirely disagree. I'm very surprised. Very. And can I explain why? I'm not saying that this is like cheap of Sean Payton or anything like that. But I will say this. Let's say you're on a tandem bike. Okay? Because that's what Davis Webb and Sean Payton have been doing for this offense. They're on a tandem bike. And Vic, you're going up Lookout. Okay? One of your favorite things to do. Take your bike up Lookout. And you just decide for the first 4 weeks, I'm not really going to pedal uphill. But at the end of that 4 weeks, or I guess I should say 6 weeks, you get to the top of the mountain. And then when it's time to go downhill, the easier part, you say, all right, now I'll pedal. It kind of feels like that's what Sean Payton's doing. Listen.
9: I'm listening.
8: You have the first 4 weeks against some of the best defenses in the league. And the offense, to be fair, doesn't look that much different than it did last year. I just don't get it. I don't understand what just happened in which he thinks him taking over now is the right time. Because to me, it's like, why make the decision in the first place then? You knew it was going to be tough.
9: Can I tell you why I'm not surprised one bit?
8: Sure.
9: Sometimes it's not the message. It's the messenger. Sometimes the message doesn't get to the person because the way it's given. I just watched during that last time out another string of plays. This time Dan Orlovsky did it. Everybody's doing it. That Bo just refused to go to the first target, and the progression was just completely butchered. And he's holding the ball. I think this is a move that Sean Payton is going to make. And again, as we reported, he is going to have a more active role in play calling. I don't think the word play calling or the words play calling are the appropriate words here. The word should be, he's going to play a more active role in the messaging.
3: This is very nebulous. This is very, very
9: Let me give you an example. Let me give you an example. Hey, here's the play. Clean pocket. Cortland is going to be open over the middle. I repeat, he's going to be open over the middle.
8: Well, why can't Davis do that? Just tell him to do it.
9: How you deliver a message is how you deliver. We all deliver our messages differently, do we not?
3: Yeah,
9: we all have the same ideas. We deliver messages differently. How you deliver the message matters. I'm telling you it matters.
3: I want to put this together. Davis Webb in the office, he's a young up-and-comer, going to get head coaching interviews and so on and so forth. If you want to keep Davis Webb around because you think that he's a valuable young offensive mind, you got to do something to placate him, and what's that going to be? You're going to give him the play calling. Well, Sean Payton may have decided to do that, not prodded, but maybe, you know what, I think this is the proper right move for my football team, even though it's going to drive me insane. So you placate Webb, you let him call the plays, you keep him from going someplace else. 4 weeks in against very tough opponents, you're kind of gritting your teeth a little bit, maybe some suggestions here and now. We get to week five, and what are we doing? Is it real play calling, Brett? Is it hard suggestions? Is it co? I mean, you can't have two guys, quote, calling plays. Somebody's got to be the focus for Bo Nix. And like you said, it doesn't look any different than it did before, so what the hell's going to change? Is it the play calling, or is it the people implementing the play calls and performing the play calls? The hell are we looking at? Because the offense looks the same as it has the past 2 years.
9: We're making a lot of excuses here. A lot of this, I'll be honest, is on Bo.
8: Well, that's what I'm saying. Yeah. Like, this is my entire point, Vic. I'm like, I don't know. Just the decision to take this away from Davis Webb. And again, I'm very sympathetic towards this situation.
9: We're making it sound like he needs a personal nanny out there.
8: Right. And I'm like, Davis Webb got head coaching interviews and offensive coordinator interviews last year and probably would have taken one of those gigs, gotten a gig, had he not stayed and taken over as the play caller of this team through less than a quarter of the season where things don't look all that different. You're 2-2. You've won two games by having late game comebacks. That sounds like 12 other games that you won last year. And to put this onus, and this is why I'm sympathetic towards him, on him as opposed to, well, couldn't this look different if Bo just hit the open guys that we pointed out yesterday in the 49ers game? If he hits two or three of those passes, 20 to 25 yards downfield, I don't think we're looking at Davis Webb saying, hey, what's the issue here? Let's hit the open guy. Like, we've detailed his offense has put together open receivers downfield.
9: If they can't figure it out between the two of them, then the answer is the quarterback's not the right guy.
8: Well, and that's the thing, though, Moj, is this almost a defense mechanism of Bo Nix by saying it's not totally his fault? I mean, I need to take this back over because this isn't good enough.
3: Well, Brett, you and I sat in that studio earlier this week, and we watched highlights from the Buffalo game, did we not?
8: Yeah.
3: Where the hell is that guy?
8: I don't know.
3: No, I'm dead serious.
8: I don't
3: know. Where the hell is the guy that beat the Buffalo Bills in the divisional playoff game? Vic, where is he?
9: What? When I played member guest with you a couple of years ago at your place, and that guy hit the ball 300 yards down the middle and played with confidence, where's that guy? Where is that guy? Because the last time I played with you, it wasn't the case.
3: I wish I knew where that guy was.
9: So, confidence.
8: Where does your get back coach?
9: Yeah, where is that guy?
3: Listen, I wish I knew where that guy went. That guy's poof. That guy's in La La Land. I just don't, but I'm also not, 25, 26 years old.
9: I don't care. You can't babysit these positions. That's too important a position. You can't have a nanny. You can't do it. At some point, you have to be the guy to rescue yourself. Sam Darnold rescued himself, okay?
8: Yeah.
9: He got some help when he went to San Francisco, but he's got to be the one to do it. He's got to be the one. It can't be, I want to play it safe because if you can't see the 25-yard in route, I'm sorry.
8: Well,
9: sorry.
8: Two texts I want to get to here. One is somebody says, damn, Brett has a serious man crush. I'm assuming they mean on Davis Webb. I don't know if Davis Webb's any good at this or not. And I told you guys in the offseason, everybody makes this assumption that Davis Webb takes over play calling. I'm like, yes, it'll be so much better. I'm like, do you know the resume of the guy? The resume that he's taking over for? That guy's got a pretty damn good resume at this. And it doesn't mean...
3: That guy's one of the best in the last 25 years in the league.
8: And it doesn't mean that it's going to be better. In fact, there's a lot of reasons to believe it might be worse. Now, I don't think it's either. I don't think it's better, certainly. And I don't think it's really worse. But
3: I guess what I don't understand, Brett.
8: Just
3: Brett,
8: hang on, Moshe.
3: Yeah.
8: Because I don't have a man crush on Davis Webb. I don't see the point in making the change if you were going to pull the hook on him this early.
3: This is what I'm getting at. Why even make the change just to placate Davis Webb so he doesn't go someplace else?
8: That's what it feels like.
3: I mean, I cannot believe for the life of me. For a guy you're paying $18 million a year to, that you would mandate that he turn over his play-calling duties, which he's very, very good at, to another guy just to placate that guy to keep him around. And it sounds like a Sean Payton decision. But then if that's the case, you've got to ride or die with that guy at least for a while, do you not? The whole thing to me doesn't make any sense because if I'm Sean Payton and Davis Webb's getting, you know what, good luck to you. My ass is on the line with his football team. My ass is on the line with his quarterback. I handpicked him. I've groomed him. I've developed him the best I possibly can. I've been doing all these baby steps all along the way to make him as good as he can possibly be, and I'm going to turn it over to you on game day? That doesn't make any sense to me. So why did he do it? If it was me, and then I really, truly wanted to win, and I know my own track record, I'm saying, Davis, I love you, man, and I think you're going to be an awesome head coach. If you get a job, more power to you. But if we sit here in week five and he truly is taking the play-calling duties away and going to call the plays himself, or is it going to be a hybrid? I don't know, Vic, because I have conflicting reports coming at me from you and from other people. It just doesn't make any sense. It really doesn't.
8: And then, Vic, I want to toss this one to you because the texter says you got played. Davis Webb's going to say nothing's changed today. I know, Vic. I know when he says something like this, you do not do that without a supreme authority on the subject.
9: Makes me laugh. You think I'm just going to throw that out there for the hell of it?
8: You don't do that.
3: Oh, Vic Lombardi does not throw crap to the wind. I can promise you that. I know we give each other guff on this show, but I can promise you I've known Vic for almost 30 years. He doesn't just throw that kind of crap out there to stir the pot. This show is so far from that, for God's sake. Trust me when I tell you, where there's smoke, there is fire in this regard, and something is changing. How significant or how much, who knows? But I guess we'll find out on Sunday.
8: Before we get out of here for this segment, Moj, let's do this.
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3: Listen, the Flames are not a very good hockey club. They don't have a ton of talent top to bottom in that lineup, but they got some guys. They got some guys. And they're probably going to be a very, very desperate team. You realize last year the Avalanche were 32-10-5 on the road?
8: Yeah.
3: I mean, they won 32 games on the road last year, dude, including the postseason. That's pretty damn impressive. You've got a much better team. Scott Wedgwood is going to get his first start. Protect him a little bit, but I'm sure he's going to be fired up. You're a huge, heavy favorite. The Flames can't score. If you get to three, you're going to win this hockey game. Come on out after a good night's rest and absolutely explode on them from the get-go and put this thing away. This is a game you should win all day, all night. And if you come home without any points in this contest, Brett, this is going to be a major, disappointing little two-game back-to-back roadie.
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19: Hey guys, it's Raj from the Morning Sprint on Altitude 92.5. 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
1: How tired are you right now? Right now, at this very moment. Like, could you sleep right now standing up like that with your headset on? Could you fall asleep?
2: Who, me?
1: Yeah.
2: Probably.
1: Yeah.
2: Because, you know, you come from Winnipeg and you're all pumped up, you know, and I'm here. It's 1 a.m. I get my stuff hooked up This has been a remarkably good trip. I mean, knock on my wood with my equipment here. I've got the old equipment, my good equipment's back for repair. Not my doing. Despite what Cole says.
1: It's a lot of excess knowledge there.
2: This building, this is the second to last game that the Avs will play in the Saddle Dome, which is a very unique building. But again, the gondola hangs from the ceiling, and it shifts and shakes, yep. The camera sticks halfway out into the walkway.
0: Don't care.
3: So it's much better to play if you're going to choose which team to play on the second game of the back-to-back. It is obviously Calgary.
0: Yeah, the team that's
2: 1,000%.
0: That's been outscored 16-3. Yeah.
2: Yeah, they're in a tough way. That's not to say they're not going to be desperate tonight or Dustin Wolf can't have one of these games. You got to go at these guys. Listen, McKinnon was flying last night. I expect nothing different here tonight. And, you know, Wedgie gets his first start. Mackenzie Blackwood could do nothing last night. It wasn't on him at all. It's just what a bummer, man. I mean, what a total bummer. You had their top line. They're so top heavy. They did everything. Let's fix that tonight.
0: Let me say something as we head into, you know, what are we, 4 hours away from this press conference that Davis Webb's going to have. I think more likely than not, in fact, I would say it's very likely that Davis Webb is going to step up to that podium and pretend nothing's happening. I think he's going to downplay this.
2: Yeah.
0: But the only way he couldn't, here's the deal. He can do that if Sean Payton is taking the I'm going to be more involved approach. Mm-hmm. The only way he can't say nothing's changing is if we see Sean Payton on game day doing this.
1: This is an easy tell, yeah. If this is game day, that's an easy tell.
0: And by the way, for those we're holding papers in front of our face like we're calling a play on the sideline.
2: I got a menu here. Hang on, I got my menu.
0: If Sean Payton's looking at the play sheet, maybe he's got one in his hand, and he's just looking at it down low, then you can claim nothing's changed. If Sean Payton tucks that thing over the bridge of his nose, then that's a big deal. And that, to me, I don't know how you'd feel if you're Davis Webb about that. You'd probably be incredibly disappointed, but I don't know. It's a very odd situation and not one that I was totally prepared for heading into week 5. And you're going up against a Chargers team. I want to read something to you guys for a second. We have, 10 minutes? I might need all 10. You guys ready?
1: Are you going to read to us?
0: Joe Alt, neck, did not practice. Coyote Awashika, fibula, did not practice. Cam Hart, knee, limited. Alec Ingold, shoulder, limited. Dante Jackson, hamstring, did not practice. Derwin James, hamstring, did not practice. Quentin Johnson, chest, limited. Charlie Kolar, forearm, limited. Trey Lance, groin, limited. Deanne
2: Hold
0: Leonard,
2: on, Vic's got his drill.
0: Rib,
2: hold on, Vic's, limited. Vic's going to repair some. Vic's going to repair some dudes.
0: Khalil Mack, rest, did not practice. Scott Matlock, foot, limited. Ladd McConkey, foot, did not practice. Trevor Penning, concussion, did not practice. Branson Taylor, neck, limited. Brennan Thompson, quadricep, limited. Dalvin Tomlinson, hamstring, limited. Rashawn Slater, ankle, did not practice. That's their injury report heading into this game. That took me at least a full minute to get through just the names of people that were limited or did not practice at all for the Chargers. By the way, four of those names are offensive linemen.
2: Yeah. They could have four rookies playing. Hey, Vic, do the Chargers have their practice facility by a substation too?
1: I'm sure they have a practice facility.
2: Is it by a substation?
1: Yeah. The Chargers always are banged up. That's just, you know, the Chargers and the Niners are always banged up. You can count on that. It's just what they are. It's who they are.
2: That it's just they're always, always, always banged up. Now, I've been looking at the Broncos too, Brett. There's, I mean, and again, I didn't realize that Troutman had a shoulder. Did you realize that?
0: Is Troutman playing? I mean, when he's healthy.
2: Yeah, I don't, for a lot of money, I don't know. Listen, Sertan.
1: Well, I mean, there's a lot of players have you heard Jonah Ellis's name?
0: No.
1: Remember Jonah Ellis a year ago, how many times you heard his name? And he was a backup.
0: I know.
2: Yeah, listen, Sertan is doubtful. That means he's not going to play and probably not going on injured reserve, but who knows. Pat Bryant, his ankle, man, those things last. That stinks. Riley Moss has his ribs. He's questionable, but I'll be surprised if he plays. Troutman has got whatever he's got going on, and I don't even notice him on a weekly basis anyway. Tillman's been banged up for quite a while. We know that Coleman's out. I mean, he's walking wounded all over the place, but the Chargers just seem to have their more than their fair share. Good. Take advantage of it. Stick it to him and hit Herbert, dude. That guy. It was interesting what Leggy said. He said that quarterbacks now against the Broncos, because of that pass rush, and they led the league last year, they are getting rid of the football early. They are designing their game plan around quick hitters so that ball is not stuck in the hands of the quarterback. I would assume if I'm Harbaugh and McDaniel, I want that ball out of Herbert's hands quickly, or I want it in Omario Hampton's hands immediately to not let Herbert just get destroyed, because he has been, but his head is also gone.
1: Which version of Mario do you like best? Mario, Omario, or Camario?
2: Camario.
0: Well, his name's Omarion. His name's Omarion.
1: He called him Omario.
0: Omario. Omarion Hampton.
4: It's me, Mario.
2: What I want to do is I want to rename your brother Camario.
0: Camario's better.
2: You know, no, I take that back. Dil Mario.
0: By the way.
2: From now on when we golf, he's Dil Mario Lombardi.
0: I can't tell you how pissed I was on Saturday. I'm geared up for this Bama-Mississippi State game, and he fumbles in like the second snap, and throws a pick the next possession, a pick six. I'm like, come on, man.
1: Dude, Bama-Georgia this weekend.
0: I got a question. There's two acceptable answers. Pat Sertan will not be on the field this week. That's virtually a guarantee. He's not playing.
2: A given, yeah.
1: He ain't playing.
0: Who's the best player on the field for the Broncos?
2: Zach Allen.
1: Yeah.
0: Zach Allen? 100%. There's only one other answer that's acceptable.
2: Hufanga?
1: Zach Allen is number one on that list.
0: Not just on defense.
1: Would it be Quinn Miners? Waddle?
2: Miners. Yeah. Okay.
0: It's Miners or it's Zach Allen. And I don't know which order I would put that in, to be honest with you. But I was looking through some of the numbers defensively. Like, guys, you have an all-pro edge rusher in Nick Bonito who's got one sack this year. This vaunted defensive line that has been murderous in the sack category the last 2 years, not really showing up this season. But Zach Allen is the only one of anybody on defense with multiple sacks. He has three from the interior. That's how much of a monster he's been.
2: He is a monster.
0: And then I don't know if you guys saw, Tyler Plumas just sent something out on Twitter. He did a breakdown of the film of Quinn Miners, Miners last week.
2: Yeah.
0: He's a monster, dude. I'm just going to say it. I think you got the best guard in the league. That guy is crazy good.
2: Brett, where did he come from?
0: Wisconsin Whitewater or something like that,
1: Whitewater,
0: right?
1: Whitewater Rafting. Yeah.
2: He came from a Wisconsin Whitewater Rafting Corporation.
1: He was on a whitewater rafting trip in Wisconsin.
2: He was scouted. I mean, isn't that crazy? He went to Wisconsin Whitewater, and this guy's, he could be the best guard in the entire NFL. It's just amazing how that works, man. Late bloomers. I love it.
1: Wait, you guys still haven't... Alabama, Georgia's this weekend.
0: Yeah.
1: And I got no reaction from you people.
2: Well, it's going to be unreal. Have you seen the weather report? It's going to be a mess.
1: Okay,
2: it's going to be a mess.
1: Rain?
0: Can I tell you something about that? It's going to be a great game. It's going to be a great game, and I'm going to watch. It's getting to feel a little bit like Yankees-Red Sox to me.
1: Yeah, like rain.
0: I'm like, I get it. Like, it's two great teams are playing against each other.
1: There's no penalty for the loser,
0: okay,
1: right?
0: Yeah. It doesn't feel like there's a lot of stakes on the line in this game. I know there are.
1: It's almost like they get a mulligan no matter what happens in this game.
0: And I'm just kind of bummed out by it. It's like, it's going to be a great game. I'm going to watch it, but it doesn't have... Like, if Mississippi State won against Bama last weekend, that had some juice to it.
5: Let's do drill that say it won't rain.
2: I gotta tell you something. We're staying overnight after the game tonight.
1: Oh, really? So are you going to be on the show tomorrow or no?
2: Just for a little bit because we're leaving early to go back to Denver.
1: Oh, because I'm going to be in studio. I wanted to see you.
2: You did not want to see me, liar. That being said, so we're going to have to lay it down. If we are going to lay it down, and I'm not sure I want to lay it down.
1: Well, did he win the opportunity to lay it down?
0: I don't know. We find out tomorrow. That's how it works. Oh. We find out tomorrow.
2: Well, let me give you a little hint. I'm not sure I want to lay it down.
1: Oh, so he's not going to be laying it down?
0: So,
1: oh,
0: he's got so, the whole... No.
1: You don't want to miss this tomorrow.
0: We're going to do it tomorrow.
1: Oh, yeah, we're going to do it. You don't want to miss it.
0: How long are you going to be
1: either.
0: On? How long?
1: The clown music.
2: I don't know. Probably an hour.
0: Okay, all right. We'll do it in the first hour.
1: There's nothing better than Mosier talking over clown music.
2: So,
0: it's fitting.
2: So...
0: Anyway,
2: Camario hurt my feelings really bad.
0: Well, you made a pick based on emotion. You can't do that in the gambling game.
2: I know. It was not good.
0: Anyway, let's get a fact checker, please.
5: Nelly monitors the mistakes in today's fact checker.
6: Fact checker.
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7: Earlier today, Vic asked Jeff Legwald a five-part question, and it was still infinitely shorter than the average one-part Mark Mosier question. So I pulled a couple examples here. Let's listen to Vic's question.
1: How much does Nick Benito miss Jonathan Cooper on the other side? Why isn't Jonah Ellis shining like we thought he would? How long before this Jonathan Cooper thing is fixed? Is the defense playing differently without Cooper? And was that question too long?
7: That took 19 seconds.
1: Reasonable.
7: Now, here's an actual question that Mark Mosier asked to Brian Roth, the voice of the CSU Rams, when we had him on a couple weeks ago.
8: Okay, last thing for you. And appreciate your time, B. I've always had delusions of grandeur for the Rams. And man, if they were playing like they did when Sonny was the head coach... They probably would have got an invite to the Big 12 at some point. You know what I mean? I mean, just because they were a nationally recognized program, a top 25 team, and Sonny had it cooking. But the Rams, nobody had any foresight to look 10, 15, even 20 years down the road. I don't know if you could have predicted this, but the foresight wasn't there. So what is the ultimate goal? Is it just to be above like the teams that were left behind in the Mountain
7: West? We're now twice as long as Vic's five questions.
8: State Pac-12 and you know, try to win there, or is the ultimate goal, you think, is there any lofty expectation that, man, if we can turn this thing around and kick some major butt, then maybe we will get an invite to the Big 12 someday, because that would be ideal.
1: You're going to have to wrap up this question at some point.
8: That would be
9: a super long question, man. That was a super long question.
0: That was a minute. That was a minute.
7: Eddie still hasn't asked a question yet.
1: Oh, yeah.
0: So much
1: preamble. I asked a five-parter in a fourth the amount of time it asked you to ramble on.
0: Oh, wait. I didn't even notice this today. Your little mannequin lady that's in the corner.
2: That's where I hang my dresses. Why that's here, I have no idea. I don't know.
0: Avs tonight, 7 o'clock, right here on 92.5.
2: I can do this. I can do a five-parter quickly.
0: Are you
2: a jackwagon? Is your face stupid? Are you the dumbest guy on the planet? How dumb is your beard? Are you going to shave that crap off? Look at this. Hey, guys, look.
1: Oh, nice.
2: It's already gone.
1: Nice.
2: Are you happy now?
0: The tarantula's gone.
2: Get bent.
1: We love you, Moshe.
0: Yep. Talk to you
2: I don't
0: tomorrow.
2: Even know why I show up. Why do I do this? I'm out tomorrow. No, lay it down. Oh. You're denied. You're denied.
0: Have a great day. Love to see you.
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6: It's a special Nuggets Ticket Thursday on Altitude Sports Radio 92.5. The Avs fall in the final minute last night to Winnipeg, but they'll have a chance to get those 2 points back tonight against Calgary. Thursday night football, come hang out with me at number 38. We will get into what is the story of the day around the National Football League, and that is Sean Payton ripping away play calling from Davis Webb already this year? Before we get to that, congratulations to Gabriel Velez. Gabriel Velez, you were the winner that was not announced on Moj, Lombardi, and Kane. So just doing your job for you, boys. Kaner, Moj, Vic, doing your job for you. Thanks.
8: We got your back.
6: Is Sean Payton ripping away play calling?
8: What have I been saying? Those are the rumor boys. Raj, what have I been saying for the last 2-3 days? Set it on. You can go check the tape if you want to. Altitude TV or whatever it's called. Altitude Football podcast. Myself and Darren McKee. It's just something I've been feeling. I haven't heard a rumor. Not one thing. Haven't even, you know, I had zero interaction with anybody inside the Broncos organization. I speculated, and I'm not sure if I started this rumor or not. But I speculated that in the world of football, there's a lot of things that the league mandates that you state, namely injuries, right? Who practiced, who didn't, who's limited, who's questionable, who's probable, who's out. Because obviously in the NFL, like there's none of the shenanigans that happen at the high school or college level at many, many instances where people just don't give any information at all. The NFL asks for a lot of information, but one of the things that the NFL cannot mandate, nor at any level can you mandate, is what's going on with the coaching staff. Outside of like an actual public firing, you don't have to say a dang thing. You could have five play callers. In fact, I've been a part of that. And Jim Harbaugh, who you're going to be seeing, was the head coach at Stanford. We had David Shaw calling the pass game on third down. We had Pep Hamilton calling the red zone. We had Tim Drevno calling short yardage and goal line. We had Greg Roman calling all the base run game. And Jim Harbaugh was calling the opening 25 plays, like that were scripted. There were five freaking play callers. So there's nothing that tells you right now that the Denver Broncos and Sean Payton can't just say, hey, we're just going to be business as usual. We're not going to make a big deal out of it because I don't want to have to say anything about it. This is different than the Tyson Summers scenario.
6: Also with five offensive coordinators in which Harbaugh gets 25 of like the, let's call it 50 to 60 offensive snaps per game. Like there's dudes calling three plays in a given football game.
8: Yeah, the short yardage goal line guy called like one or two.
6: And I'm sure they're making what? 200K at the worst at that point?
8: More than that. I mean,
6: going to say at the worst.
8: At the worst, yeah. At the time back in 2007, 2008, 2009. Yeah, I bet the tight end coach was making 200K. Yeah. And the tight end coach was.
6: Cost per play called is through the roof there.
8: Pretty good deal. Pretty good deal.
6: Okay, this is from Adam Schefter. The Broncos are taking a more collaborative play-calling approach this week with head coach Sean Payton having an increased role in the process and OC Davis Webb continuing with a significant game planning and game day role, which is essentially what he did last year per sources. Denver is looking to spark its offense ahead of Sunday's game against the LA Chargers, and I continue on to Pro Football Talk and Mike Florio. The Davis Webb experiment is over.
8: Whoa.
6: Webb, who was promoted to offensive coordinator in the offseason and given the keys to play calling, will have those keys rescinded this weekend when the Broncos face the Chargers. Former NFL receiver Brandon Stokley said that he's hearing that Sean Payton is going to be taking over play calling this week, and Florio has, in his own reporting, confirmed that Sean Payton will be taking over play calling yet again.
8: Can I get my victory lap here? Can I have my victory lap? I think I was the first person.
6: Hey, you said it yesterday on the show.
8: I said it on Tuesday night also on Altitude. And it was just based off of like, when's a perfect time for Sean to take it over? Right now. Four games in. Right after the worst of all performances against, frankly, the best team that you've played the San Francisco 49ers on the road in a freaking heat slog. Sean Payton's going to want to look good, isn't he? And that's why that this is being made available to the public, is because Sean Payton is going to be the hero, because Sean Payton is known as one of the best play callers on planet Earth. And this is now your first chance to do it is against the Los Angeles Chargers, whose injury report reads like the Declaration of Independence. Their injury report is their team, Raj. Their injury report's their entire team. And you know what? Guess what? Broncos are going to play well offensively. Sean Payton's going to dial up some ball plays. Bo Nix is going to play better. I think. Perfect time for it. Why wouldn't you do it now? I wouldn't do it against Seattle.
1: The reason why you don't do it now, and you don't do it until panic dictates that you need to, is because you allow coaches like this to go through the growing pains. You are 2-2 against a brutal schedule. Like, we're talking like this team is 0-4 like the Chargers. They're nowhere near 0-4. The schedule after Seattle gets much softer. Is it as soft as we thought? No. The Raiders look like a competent football team. No. Arizona has made a few of their losses look way tighter than we expected them to be at the beginning of the season. It's still a very soft part of not only your NFL schedule, but the NFL schedule as a whole.
8: The softest right now, the softest part is this game, to be fair. Based off the injuries that the Chargers have, their current form, the very clear issues that they have offensively and play calling wise that are, I'd say, drastically worse than your problems.
1: You cannot, under any circumstance, say this week against a very injured and down Chargers team is easier than week 13 at home against Miami. You cannot say that.
8: Week what?
1: Week 13 against Raj, Miami.
8: What are the freaking Broncos in contention for this year? I mean, what did you do last year? Where'd you go?
1: What game did you finish? Man. Make the playoffs.
8: No, they're not.
1: Make the playoffs.
8: This is a Super Bowl caliber team. This is a team that a lot of people across the intelligent landscape of pro football picked to be the AFC representative for the Super Bowl. And you're going to wait till week 13?
1: What are you talking about? Wait till week 13. I'm not talking about waiting till week 13. You said this is the softest part of their schedule. This game, it's not. It's not. On its face, it's not.
8: Right after this, you play at home against Seattle, and then your soft part opens up. This is it.
1: Oh, you're saying that it's the soft part of the first 6 weeks. Of course, sure. Yeah, that's
8: no. My guess. I think it's the soft, like, the schedule is outside of Kansas City. I mean, it's a lot easier going forward than what Davis Webb had to slog through the last 4 weeks. Am I right about that, Raj? Will you give me that? So this is perfect timing for Sean. Number one, because this is a 9-1-1. And I've said that
1: it's not a 9-1-1. They're 2-2.
8: Their offense is a 9-1-1.
1: The offense looks like crap. Don't get me wrong. But like, if you're gonna commit to giving up play calling and molding Davis Webb as maybe the OC of the long term future, or maybe even a future head coach of this franchise, you gotta commit to it, don't you? And doesn't that mandate come from the very top? So I don't think you are in panic mode where you like have to take over play calling, because we know that Sean's been very heavily involved with the offense regardless.
8: Okay, so let me ask you this. You blow this opportunity and you play horrifically on offense, and your defense has two incredibly significant injuries and Jonathan Cooper that is, for all intents and purposes, a massive void. And it's proving out that Nick Benito is not even remotely the same player without Jonathan Cooper.
1: You'd be 2-3, just like I thought you were going to be at the beginning of the season.
8: Yeah, but like, so then you just take it over then? So Sean would take it over after this game?
1: I think you only take it over when it's true panic. And true panic is, again, when I go back to the schedule release handful of months ago, true panic would be 2-4. And then you take it over after back-to-back losses. It actually, in that scenario, would be 3 straight losses going into week 7. That's when I think panic dictates that you have to take over play calling once again. I think this is premature if it's actually happening.
8: Do you realize that you're averaging 149 less yards per game than the league-leading Chicago Bears?
1: Yeah, it's not good. I'm not trying to say it is good enough. I'm saying that things, when they change, take time, typically.
8: So, who made the decision to give Davis Webb the play calling?
1: Ultimately, it's Sean Payton. The directive may have come from higher.
8: Was there any nudging?
1: Probably.
8: Do you think Bo was involved in that nudging?
1: Not to the extent that we think, from a decision-making standpoint. I believe that Bo's preference and feel of liking Davis more than he does Sean from an interpersonal standpoint, I think that was taken into account. I don't believe that they're like allowing Bo to dictate the course of the franchise. I think that is, talk about premature. That's premature.
8: Lost in all of this is the reality that right now, as good as we think the Denver Broncos defensively have been, the Broncos right now have the 28th best defense right now in the NFL in terms of yards per game. They're giving up 375 yards per game. The Broncos offensively are averaging 280 yards per game. They're bad on both sides of the ball, Raj, statistically. They're 2-2 because of fourth quarter magic, mile high magic that's happened at home. But they're not playing great football on either side of the ball. And if you look at points per game, the Denver Broncos are just outside of dead smack in the middle on defense. Offensively, they're atrocious points per game. You got to take away the pick six, too. Pick six from Talanoa Hufanga. Look at that and you say, oh, yeah, they scored points against the Rams.
1: Good point.
8: Really? Did they? Right now, the Broncos, points per game. Offensively, they're averaging 18.5 points per game. It's not good enough. It's not good enough at all.
1: What is, if they actually do rip away the play calling from Davis Webb and Denver turns it around?
8: No, it's happening. I mean, this is Florio reporting that.
1: Florio reported it, but he's the only one that says it is confirmed. Like, Leggy this morning on Mojo Lombardi and Kane did not go that far. He said, I firmly believe that you will see Sean Payton more involved with play calls, but taking away and completely cutting off Davis Webb at the legs, he doesn't see that happening as early as this week. That's what Leggy said. You know what? We'll play a little bit about that on the other side. Like, if you missed Leggy's interview with the fellas, we'll get that on the other side, as well as your first keyword on a special Nuggets ticket Thursday. We're getting you guys inside Ball Arena for Denver's home opener on October 24th against New Orleans. Your first keyword comes up on the other side of the break. Don't go away.
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0: October 24th, just 2 days after they start the season on the road at Oklahoma City. And you could be there at Ball Arena, club-level seats to the home opener. And all you got to text the word is bottle. Bottle, like my Owala bottle.
1: As in a glass version of Raj and I celebrating a victory with one beers.
0: Absolutely.
1: As in bottle.
0: That is truly, well, Poppin' Tops, no. Poppin' Tops is still a tab, right?
1: You can, I mean, I think you can, what about an actual, like...
0: Yeah, popping a bottle cap?
1: Bottle top.
0: All right, sure.
1: I like bottle tops.
0: It works for both vessels.
1: Yeah, bottle.
0: Bottle. Bottle is your keyword. Text that word with your first and your last name to 303-504-0925.
1: Would that be the home debut of DeMar DeRozan?
0: It sure would. Coming off the bench, DeMar DeRozan.
1: Let's go, man.
0: If you want to guarantee your spot, you can go get tickets right now at nuggets.com/tickets. Your keyword this hour, one more time, is bottle. Bottle. We'll have another keyword coming up at 11:20, then we'll give those tickets away at the end of the show. We promise we'll do that. Hey, you know, MLK forgot to put their name out, so we picked up the slack.
1: And I reminded Steve Nelson that a lack of preparation on your part does not constitute an emergency on our part.
0: Ooh, ooh.
1: Yeah.
0: That's cutting.
1: It's true.
0: I agree, Mitchie. Hey, we've been talking, obviously, about the biggest story in the NFL this morning, and that is Sean Payton stripping away play-calling duties from Davis Webb? ESPN insider Jeff Legwald joined Moshe Lombardi and Kane to talk about that very subject this morning.
2: What do you know about Sean Payton taking play-calling duties a little bit more seriously this week or whatever? What is it?
3: He hasn't, like, turned up the volume on his involvement, you know, from what it was in week one, Monday through Saturday. That hasn't changed. That I don't, you know, he may be on the headset more during Sunday's game and say, hey, I like these. Let's go to this section of the play chart. But to my information is there's been no change as far as who's calling the play into Bo Nix's ear and all of those things. So I think Davis Webb is going to call the majority of the game, but that hasn't changed from week one when he called the majority of the game. And Sean Payton got on there a few times and said, hey, I like these runs right here. He might do that more.

0: Now, that said, he is frustrated, and I am certain he is considering all things at some point, but to my information is that there hasn't been some galactic shift in how they're going to do game day. But he may be more vocal, on the headset from time to time.
1: Maybe more vocal on the headset from time to time. That's a far cry from what we read from Florio, a far cry from what others are saying, that this is Sean Payton taking over the reins completely and not only putting Davis Webb in the passenger seat, but putting him in the booster seat behind him so he can watch him in the rear view mirror. So what is it?
2: It's Sean Payton taking over play calling. I mean, there's no chance that Mike Florio of NBC Sports.
1: So are we calling Leggy a liar?
2: No, Florio's report came out after, did it not? Florio's article came out a matter of like, what, 30, 45 minutes ago, as opposed
1: Leggy
2: to.
1: was on an hour ago. Leggy was on 90 minutes ago. So
2: So
1: what is happening right now?
2: Sean Payton's taking over the play calling, as I predicted. I didn't know. I didn't have any data. But guess what I've been a part of? These exact scenarios at a level of football where people's jobs are on the line every single freaking Saturday. Right? It's different. This isn't high school football. This isn't even college football, which I coach. This is the NFL. And it's the Denver Broncos that are in a position right now that it's Super Bowl window time. And I know that it has not necessarily looked like a team right now that has the smell test of a Super Bowl team through 4 weeks, albeit against the best teams in the NFL. But guess what? If you want to be a Super Bowl team, Raj, you got to look like you're one of the elite. And I guess you have. You've gone 50%.
1: Hey, you got the same record as the Rams do.
2: Yeah. You're right. You're 100% right. And the Rams share loss against the 49ers, right? And you beat them. So
1: you technically looked better against the Niners than the Rams did.
2: Yeah.
1: You were closer to beating the Niners than the Rams did, were, rather, in that first week. So if we want to get into like the minutia of where you are, that's the reason why I look at 2-2 and this panic meter that's happening. I go, you still got time. And I am relying upon what I thought they were going to be through 6 weeks.
2: Do you remember Sunday, Sean Payton's post-game press conference? And I don't know, Mitchie, while I pontificate on this, the answer about, are you considering a switch in play callers? And this was just immediately after the loss at the 49ers, which frankly was the worst that your quarterback, your third year franchise quarterback, looked the worst that he's looked in his entire career. Sean Payton had I thought there was a little bit of a strange, almost pause in how
3: I think our focus needs to be more on the specific and the detail of each play. Regardless, and I think Davis is very fast and quick and understands what we're doing. So I appreciate the question, but I think that the most important job I have is really evaluating the whys. And after a four-game sample size, look at, all right, this isn't, certainly this isn't championship football or what we see. How quickly can we correct those things?
2: I think this is an interesting conversation there, and that was from practice this week for Sean Payton's press availability immediately after. Like, so take the emotion of the moment of losing at San Francisco, baking under that 102 degree sun. Sean Payton was asked the question straight up, is it time? And it was weird. He did the Sean Payton thing where he immediately answered in a way that was, no, it's too early. And then he did the thing where he stopped and pivoted and almost inserted a bit of truth. And this is for me where I said, Sean Payton's not going to say anything publicly about taking back over play calling. Sean Payton's going to take over play calling. So this is what he said immediately after the game on Sunday at San Francisco in the Santa Clara, immediately in the post-game press conference.
3: I told those guys, like, hey, you know, we played some tough teams, and this was another good football team. You know, there were a lot of things we did well defensively. For a good portion of the game, I felt like the time of possession began to affect us. And, you know, we have the big turnover, obviously, in the kicking game, and that flips the field. And all of a sudden, you know, you're back out there, you know, on defense. So, but Mike, to your original question, you know, we always, each game, look at everything. That's kind of, you know, how we'll approach this one.
2: Yeah, there's some tea leaves. I think there's some small tea leaves there. Still haven't quite gotten the clip I want. It was basically the very first time that Sean Payton after the game was asked, like, is it time? It's time to move on. And I think people read Sean's frustration, even maybe like the melancholy that Sean brought to the table in that post-game press conference. And I'll read the answer right here. And it's from Mike Kliss's piece today. Mike Kliss did come out and say in the headline from Nine News is, and he's the Broncos insider of the flagship TV station, of which I have a chance to be a part of on Monday. And the headline reads, Payton to become more involved in Broncos play calling with Webb. And it says game day calls will be collaborative effort between head coach and Davis Webb. The Broncos offense ranks near the bottom of the league through four games. And this was how Mike Kliss stated this. After the Broncos lost Sunday to the San Francisco 49ers, in no small part because of another disastrous offensive performance, the elephant in the press conference room was presented to head coach Sean Payton. As the season had now reached its traditional poll, which is the quarter poll, right? 4 out of 16, now 4 out of 17 games, Payton was asked, is the time now to consider a switch in play callers? It was noteworthy. Payton did not dismiss the question. So this is different than what we just heard. It's too early too. And then the awkward, it's a fair question. I appreciate it. And pause, man, it's tough to discuss any of that right now. But I told those guys, hey, we've played some tough teams. And this was another good football team. To your original question, each game we look at everything, and that's how we'll approach this one. When I heard the, he got into autopilot coach mode. It's too early too, and he stopped himself. And it was a moment of what I would consider...
1: It was truthfulness and clarity?
2: It was clarity for Sean. And it was true. And at that point in time, if I'm the play caller, like I've done this before. I've been the play caller, and I listened to the head coach's weekly press conference. And I'm like, what's he going to say to them? And if I'm in the shoes of Davis Webb and I'm like sitting there in my office watching the blitz tape for the next game, all the pressures, which is really fun. Usually it always coincided. I'm watching the pressure tape and then I'm listening to the head coach's presser on a Monday. And that, granted, that was a Sunday right after the game. But like hearing the head coach's like weekly presser and I'm saying like, okay, is he going to say anything about what he thinks about our offense that he didn't say in our room? And that happens way more than you think. A lot of head coaches use the bully pulpit of the press conference to communicate to their staff. Stuff that, frankly, at times they don't want to confront because they're non-confrontational individuals with the people they have to be in contact with every single
1: right.
2: day.
1: Right, and a press conference is a non-confrontational.
2: It's passive-aggressive.
1: That's exactly what it is.
2: And don't you think Sean probably has some of that? I'm guessing.
1: Yeah.
2: But I also think he is probably confrontational as well. I'm guessing. I don't think Sean's the kind of that's just going to be like, yeah, we'll talk about that later, you know? But you wonder, is there messaging through media? And that's where that Sunday presser, you know, I felt that.
1: There's no going back from this, though, right?
2: No.
1: Like, if you take over play calling and the offense still sucks, you can't just then give it back to Davis Webb and then go, well, it's Bo Nix's problem now. And then you move forward and like you, I guess, don't extend him on his rookie extension.
2: But you know what Sean does that Davis Webb doesn't do? As a head coach, Sean controls all of it. Whereas the guy that was calling the plays for 4 weeks doesn't control the practice plan, doesn't control the schedule of the week, when we're doing walkthroughs.
1: But he does do game planning from an offensive coordination standpoint. And that's like, when you look at Schefter's tweet and he says it's a more collaborative play calling approach, Payton's going to have an increased role in the process, and Davis Webb will continue a significant game planning and a game day role, which he has already had. So what really changes other than just being like, I'm taking away the play sheet from you, even though it's your play sheet and you're the one who's game planning and you're the one who's scripting the first 15 plays of the game. Like, I just don't understand what this actually does to change something.
2: Davis was going to be removed from the play calling, period. Like, he's not, his voice is going to be muted on game day. Do you remember when Jim Mora told Tyson Summers, turn in your headsets? Probably fill in the expletive.
1: So again, that's why I'm saying, and I've got like the Tyson Summers thing actually pulled up on my screen right now. There's no going back from this.
2: No, Davis
1: Webb is gone from the franchise after this.
2: Okay, who's going to hire him as a coordinator, bud? Who's based off of how this is actually brilliant by Sean. You're the Miami Dolphins. Are you getting in line to hire Davis Webb right now as your play caller? The Dolphins are frankly as good offensively as the Broncos right now. They are. You gonna hire a guy whose sample size is four games and he's bottom four in dang near every category except for passing offense? Because all they do is call passes.
1: I have his composite quarterback ranking. This is from like a data compiler.
2: Love data compilers.
1: This brings into total QBR, EPA per play, CPOE, success rate, percentage of bad throws, and percentage of PRS to sack. And then it brings all of that into an overall score. They've got Bo Nix as the 19th ranked quarterback in the league right now, sandwiched in between Jordan Love and Cam Ward. They have him ahead of Jalen Hurts, Aaron Rodgers, Daniel Jones, Kyler Murray, Malik Willis, Baker Mayfield, who's played like six quarters of football, Justin Herbert, and Jameis Winston.
2: Yeah, but you know what's interesting about that? This is coming off a 42 throw performance. So if you're a data compiler, like he's gotten more at bats than just about anybody in the league. It's a freaking pass happy offense. But is it yielding points? No, it's yielding less than 18.5 points per game, because that includes the defensive score.
1: The reason why I bring up the nose picker stat right there is, don't all the nose picker stats tell you from last year that Bo was like the 19th best quarterback in the league? And we're wringing our hands over him being the 19th best quarterback in the league again?
2: Because right now he's probably even not, I don't even think he's 19th right now. Do you? I mean, I guess like two good comeback wins against two great teams. That's got to mean something, doesn't it? It's got to mean something. Okay, what happens if Sean's taking this thing back over? That's a done deal.
1: The reins are never being handed back to Davis Webb.
2: No,
1: you cannot
2: never.
1: Go back.
2: It's over.
1: If it's unsuccessful with Peyton, you can't hand it back. If it is successful with Peyton, you can't hand it back.
2: What's Davis Webb's next move?
1: Go be an OC somewhere else or a quarterback's coach somewhere else.
2: Quarterback coach somewhere else.
1: I don't think there's a non-zero chance
2: that he's an OC?
1: That's what I'm saying. It's a non-zero chance that he could be an OC. You're saying that there's no way that he could.
2: When you're bottom four in metrics, it'd be like the equivalent in college football. You're an offensive coordinator and there's 130 teams. Your offense is ranked in the 110s or 108.
1: But you don't think that like Miami would take a chance on him? Or like when Tampa Bay fires Bowles and his staff, that like
2: he's
1: Tampa
2: gonna need
1: would
2: rehab.
1: Look at Davis Webb and go, hey, he can, we're going to take a chance on him to be an OC.
2: He's going to need a rehab.
1: There's a lot of teams around the
2: league.
1: You know
2: where he's going to be? He's going to be the quarterback coach for the Minnesota Vikings. And he's going to end up being an absolute guru offensively in the next 5 years. But he needs a rehab. He needs to take a step back in order to take a massive step forward. And I don't know that, like, tell me this with full transparency. What offensive play caller has Sean Payton really groomed? Really groomed. There is one answer.
1: Lombardi?
2: Yeah, but like, how did that go for him? He's not an offensive play caller anymore. He's like a senior offensive analyst or something.
1: I think he's the passing game coordinator in San Francisco. Didn't we see that last week? Where is he?
2: Joe Lombardi is the senior offensive assistant for the Baltimore Ravens.
1: Ravens. I know we talked about him yesterday.
2: It's one of those weird roles that you just kind of sit there in the corner, in the chair in the corner, and just watch. You watch everything.
1: All right.
2: Well, you do. There's one guy from Sean Payton's offensive play calling tree that's essentially been a wild success.
1: Kellen Moore?
2: Nope. No tie whatsoever.
1: Oh, he was after Sean in New Orleans? Who am I missing?
2: It's Joe Brady. Mm. And you know what's funny about Joe Brady? Joe Brady got out before he was able to kind of go through this, I call it a tug of war of who's the play caller or not. Joe Brady, if you look back at his history, first of all, he's only 37 years old. Joe Brady, he coached at William & Mary. He was a graduate assistant at Penn State when he was like literally like 26 years old. And then he was an offensive assistant for Sean Payton in 2017 and 2018 for the New Orleans Saints. And that, guess what his next job was? So basically he was like an analyst. He was just a guy that was drawing the playbook. He was typing in the scripts. He was drawing scout cards. His next job was the offensive coordinator for Joe Burrow, Ja'Marr Chase, and the LSU Tigers in 2019. And then after that, Carolina Panthers, 2 years, failure under Matt Rhule. Buffalo Bills, 2022, quarterbacks coach, worked his way into interim offensive coordinator 2023, offensive coordinator 2024-25, head coach 26. That is Sean Payton's only guy that has gone from the tree of Sean Payton offensively and has been able to branch out and been his own voice. I don't know that there's room in Sean Payton's world to be groomed to be the next Sean Payton unless you leave before it's your time to be in a tug of war with Sean Payton about play calling.
1: 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Abs fell in the final minute last night against Winnipeg. They'll be back at it again this evening. Second of a back-to-back on the road against the winless Calgary Flames. We'll break down what happened in that game. Continue talking about Sean Payton, Davis Webb. What is happening moving forward with this Broncos offense?
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0: Thursday Night Football is on AM 950 tonight. 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It's on AM 950 because the Avs are right back at it, second of a back-to-back. They'll have another back-to-back with Dallas, a home-and-home series next week. But they fall to Winnipeg last night 3-2. They'll take on the worthless Calgary Flames this evening. 6:30 p.m. pregame show powered by Ramos Law. And just after 7 will be your puck drop with Connor McGahee. You can watch that game on Altitude TV with Moj and Rikes and Kiefer and Lyles. I think LG's going to be there in person in Alberta as well.
1: Let's go, LG. Getting a little Canadian LG going. She's been up there a bunch. I know, being an NHL network stan for years. So Winnipeg, the Peg ain't bad now. I know that you outplayed them, you outskated them, you had more opportunities early in the game, but this team's winning. They're finding a way to win hockey games without Connor Hellebuck.
0: Yeah, I mean, like, they weren't the fighting Connor Hellebucks. They were always a solid roster. Like, you don't win a President's Trophy just because. And
1: was that
0: I know Hellebuck.
1: 3 years ago?
0: Three seasons ago.
1: That sounds right.
0: I think
1: it was the was it when the Avs played up there in the playoffs and it was like an electric atmosphere. Everything was wide out. And
0: it was like a 7-6 first game. I think
1: yes.
0: Like Georgiev was terrible, and then the Avs rattled off a bunch of wins.
1: It was Georgiev and five a buck.
0: Yeah, it was pretty bad.
1: Yeah,
0: and that was, I'm pretty certain, coming off of that President's Trophy and a Hellebuck MVP season. But you don't win a President's Trophy just because you had the MVP as a goalie. Like, you got to have some good pieces around him. And that largely has not changed in Winnipeg. Like, Mark Scheifele is still there. Good player. Kyle Connor is still there. Which, by the way, last night I was looking at Kyle Connor's stats. In every season in which he has played a full-ish year in the NHL, he has scored over 30 goals. His rookie season, he played 20 games. Every other year, and if you take out the 56-game season where the NHL had games impacted by COVID, and I still think he scored like 27 in 56 games that year, he scored 30 or more. So, like, extrapolate that to the truncated season. He scores
1: extrapolate and a truncated within about, I mean, it was within three
0: that's
1: words.
0: That's why they paid me the big bucks, brother.
1: Oh, that's right. You went to a place that's really good at this whole broadcasting thing for school.
0: Still doesn't, you know, stop me from having marbles in my mouth every now and again. You know, it's really
1: what's
0: tough.
1: What's better, marbles or Marlboros?
0: When you hear me try and give you the Breck Brew read in a few minutes,
1: yeah.
0: that's always a tough
1: stuff.
0: One for me.
1: Yeah, stick around. Don't turn that dial. Ron's trying to say Breckenridge Brewery.
0: It's brutal, man.
1: The barnyard, the farmhouse, the Breckenridge Brewery.
0: Like, Kyle Connor just scores a million goals. Turns out when he gets the puck in the middle of the ice, he's going to shoot. He's going to score more often than not. They lost that game because of bad game management. Like, you could feel the end of the third period after Schwartz chips a puck into the middle for Svechkov with 3 minutes to go. They tie up the game. You get 1-1 each from Svechkov and Schwartz last night. That's
1: nice.
0: Great.
1: Yeah,
0: your
1: like
0: bottom
1: that.
0: Six was really good. Your top six, not so much. I heard Moj being like, oh, McKinnon was flying last night. I hated how the first line played.
1: Yeah, Moj. Stop, Moj.
0: So, I expect the first line to be way better tonight than they were last night. The last 5 minutes of that game just got, like, really loosey-goosey and up and down, and there were three-on-twos both ways. And I just had this feeling. I was like, you have a point in the bag. And I know it's going up to Winnipeg, a place where you don't like scoring, but you got a point in the bag. Like, there is no reason why, with a minute to go in that game, that Brent Kulak is helping lead the rush. So people are ripping apart Gabe Landeskog for that corner turnover that happens with Scheifele. It's not Landeskog's fault.
1: I like Scheifele.
0: Scheifele's a great
1: He's awesome.
0: Player. Phenomenal.
1: Is he the
0: player.
1: Guy that when my first ever open skate for playoffs that gave me, he like mad dogged
0: yes.
1: me? Yes. He's a big tuna, isn't he?
0: Huge.
1: Yeah, he like looked at me like, who are you, you little... There I am.
0: Mark Scheifele rocks. He's like 6'3", 250.
1: I'm a big
0: he's
1: fan. Just
0: he's a thick dude. Great hockey player.
1: Yeah.
0: So like Scheifele dispossesses him in the corner. I don't put it on Landeskog. He's 1-on-2 in that corner. And where he expects his help to be is way below him. Like, Kulak is near the short side post, underneath the puck, with a minute to go. If that's McKinnon leading the rush with them, McKinnon's probably on the D side of the puck and helping in with that puck battle. Kulak, being a defenseman, not knowing where he should be on that situation, is off the near side post. He's 10 feet away from the puck. Shifley dispossesses. They go down on a 3-on-2. And who is the 2-on-1 isolated against? Not a defenseman. It's Nathan MacKinnon skating backwards. Mm. And Winnipeg sees it immediately. They isolate the 2-on-1 on that side of the ice. They go net drive, and that forces Sam Malinsky and the back-checking Landeskog and Kulak at that point to have to decide who they're going to hand off. Winnipeg does a great job. That's just a professional hockey play. Oh, I see Nathan MacKinnon skating backwards. I'm going at him.
1: Yeah, that's not the guy.
0: Isolate.
1: Yeah.
0: They isolate the 2-on-1, net drive, find the trailer and Kyle Connor.
1: Could Malinsky have done anything differently?
0: Nah, he was a little deep. A little deep, but he's got to hold the backside post.
1: Yeah.
0: Just in case a puck gets sent over to that back post. He has to hold that position. He's a little deep there. Yeah, you can pick apart the odd man rush. It starts with bad game management. There is no world in which Brett Kulak should have been underneath the opposition goal line with a minute to go in a road game on the first of a back-to-back. Get your point.
1: So,
0: away.
1: So whose fault is that?
0: Kulak.
1: Okay.
0: I think it's...
1: I thought,
0: if I look at that whole play, I think it's a cool.
1: I'm looking for somebody to blame, and I was gonna demand that there's a play calling change with the apps. I was looking for a play calling change. I wanted a call sheet to be taken away.
0: There wasn't enough power play opportunity last night to dictate a play calling change. They only got one opportunity. It actually looked pretty good. Should have scored on the back door. It was a really nice pass back door from Kadri and Natchez, and he didn't bury in the first period.
1: Kadri
0: looking better and better.
1: Yeah.
0: Looking faster,
1: maybe,
0: and faster.
1: Maybe the star of your top six
0: yesterday? Last night? Yeah, the top six was not good.
1: No, Gabe didn't have his best.
0: Gabe didn't have his best. Lecky got moved down. Like, it just, your top six wasn't good. I expect the top six to be, like, on fire this
1: They need
0: evening.
1: To be buzzing.
0: To the Flames are you, so bad.
1: Are you going to see McKenzie or are you going to see Wedgie?
0: Wedgie.
1: Yeah.
0: This will be Scott Wedgwood's first
1: time. Are we going to see, like, Wedgie be the Kung Fu Panda and just have stupid saves and, like, kick saves or he's doing splits? And
0: well, no, because, like, it's the Flames.
1: I know.
0: Like, yeah, the Flames are so volume. Bad.
1: He won't see any volume.
0: So bad. Like, their best player right now is it Mikael Backlund at 37 years old?
1: Dumb question.
0: Is it Zane Parekh at 20?
1: I don't know why this is, but I have a weird obsession with the Flames jerseys. Like, I know.
0: They're beautiful.
1: They are so cool.
0: They're beautiful.
1: And I know that the craziest thing about it is the Atlanta, like, had them. Wasn't there a carryover between the Flames and
0: Atlanta? The Flames.
1: And it's like weird to think of because they were the Thrashers.
0: They were the Flames first.
1: First. And then they were the Thrashers. Was there another Atlanta?
0: The Flames went from Atlanta to Calgary. The Thrashers were an expansion franchise in the early 2000s.
1: Where'd they end up?
0: They ended up in?
1: Florida?
0: Winnipeg.
1: Oh, jeez. That's crazy.
0: And the original Winnipeg Jets became the Phoenix Coyotes, who are now the Utah Mammoth.
1: I kind of want a Flames jersey. Give me one person that I should.
0: Jerome Iginla.
1: Okay.
0: Or if
1: well,
0: you want to be
1: throwback.
0: If you want to be
1: no,
0: really
1: I want,
0: cool.
1: I want,
0: oh,
1: like,
0: you want a current
1: yes,
0: flame?
1: Yes, I want a niche current flame.
0: You're trying to make. That's a real. That's like being like, give me a real cool Miami Dolphin to buy a jersey for
1: hey,
0: the boys.
1: Hey, Malik Willis jerseys.
0: That guy sucks.
2: Give him that Ollie Gordon jersey. Come on.
0: You know, Ollie Gordon's not bad. I would take an Ollie Gordon jersey off of one game going 100 yards on like
2: well,
0: nine
2: who's that
0: carries.
2: Linebacker they drafted who's been beasting out? What's his name? I think he played for Kentucky. Let me find a
0: linebacker for the Dolphins.
2: They just drafted him. He got
0: dude,
2: like
0: there
2: that
0: really
2: crazy
0: isn't
2: pick
0: anyone that I can tell you
2: Chiefs,
0: to go grab. Who is it?
1: Jacob Rodriguez, right?
2: Rodriguez.
1: Yeah, Texas Tech.
0: That's kind of nifty.
1: Stud, yeah.
0: If you're going to get a Flames jersey, go Al McInnes. Ooh. Go Mika Kiprasov. One of those guys.
1: Hmm.
0: Go Lanny McDonald. I don't know if Lanny McDonald even played for the Flames when they were in Calgary. Did he? They win a cup when he was in Calgary, something like that.
1: So right now
0: they did.
1: If you were to Google the number one most popular Flames jersey on Google is Zach Whitecloud.
0: that's
1: the number one.
0: You can't buy that.
1: I'm getting a Whitecloud, man.
0: That's like going to the Broncos team score and going, give me Luke Wattenberg's jersey.
1: I want Ben Powers.
0: Frank Crum. Who's the fifth? Give me a Dallin Bentley jersey. That's what that is. 303-504-0925 is where you can reach us today. That's Coach. I'm Raj. It's Altitude.
1: Get a Flames jersey.
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4: I'm Andy Lindahl. The Broncos got some good news on the long-term injury front. Doesn't look like Pat Bryant or Pat Surtain is going to go on the injured reserve list. As for Wednesday's practice, both Adam Trautman and Zach Allen were limited in practice. Hopefully they'll both be okay. Tyler Bidet was also listed, but he did practice. I'm Andy Lindahl.
3: The Ramos Law Denver Broncos Injury Report. Ramos Law, the official injury law firm partner of the Denver Broncos.
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7: 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And I'll stand up to Donald Trump to bring down costs. I'm Manny Rutinel, candidate for Congress, and I approve this message.
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0: Hey guys, it's Raj from the Morning Sprint on Altitude 92.5. You won't want to miss this. 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
0: That's the best one that you've ever done.
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0: Something to do this evening to watch Thursday night football as well as the Avs and the Flames. Come on down to number 38. You can hang out with me for Thursday night football. Dallas and Tampa Bay kicking off week 5 in the NFL. You can get a Breckenridge Brewery beer and Jack Daniels green tea shot combo for just $10. Hey, I got through it. Plus, you can win a signed Cortland Sutton photo. The fun starts at 6 at number 38 in Rhino.
1: You're there tonight?
0: TNF and COL versus CGY.
1: Who's TNF again? You just said
0: Thursday Night Football.
1: No, I know, but who is it?
0: Dallas and Tampa Bay.
1: Ew.
0: The winless Buccaneers on the road at Jerry World. Yeah, it's a pretty gross game.
1: Does that do much for you?
0: No.
1: Remember last Thursday night? I was so dang excited. Oh, no, no, no.
0: It was 2 Thursday nights ago, wasn't it?
1: Was it? When was the return of
0: Falcons,
1: Michael Penix Jr.?
0: I think it was 2 weekends ago. Because that was the game that Mitchie got kicked out of Survivor.
1: Oh, that's right.
0: Oh, Mitchie, by the way, you're going to be off the show tomorrow because you're going to go have some fun in Missouri and go to a wedding. Enjoy having one beers.
1: Are you going to go to the Mizzou Tigers game as well?
2: I was thinking about it, but probably not.
1: Who do they play?
2: Texas A&M.
0: Woo! Oh!
1: Could be a
2: dude, Texas A&M stinks.
1: They do, but is Mike Elko in trouble? They were like the hot team in football.
0: Oh, when you said Texas A&M, I thought of Mississippi State.
1: Why?
0: I don't know. Same colors. Same,
2: yeah, same colors.
1: I get it. I get it.
2: By the way, how about Austin Simmons, Coach Sanford?
1: Baller. He's a real one.
2: He looked awesome against Florida.
1: He might look good. He might look good in blue and orange, man.
0: So, Mitchie,
1: if the downward slope continues, like I know, there's a lot of different conversations.
0: Oh, we can get into that. There's part of this conversation.
1: You want to get to Mitchie first?
0: I just want to ask you a question. Are we recording your Survivor pick, or are you doing it today?
2: I'll send it into you.
0: Okay. All right. I like that. That is part of the conversation, though. The can't go back conversation. Just like a young quarterback, if you take away him being the starter, you can't really go back. You got to get rid of the guy. Look, you know, Trey Lance, the situation with J.J. McCarthy. Like, you can't go back to him when he's already fumbled it. It's very similar, I think, with a young play caller, especially with someone as dominant as Sean Payton is. If it goes poorly for Sean Payton, you can't just go back to Davis Webb. If it goes well, you can't just say, okay, I've steadied the ship, now you take us into the postseason, or I've brought the Broncos to the Super Bowl again because I am Sean Payton, the gilded hand. You can't give it back to Davis Webb next year. The question is, if it goes wrong for Sean Payton, it's probably not Sean's fault, is it? He's certainly not going to make it seem like it's his fault.
1: It's going to be Bo Nix.
0: And what happens then? Let's say worst case scenario happens. And I don't believe this is going to happen. I had the Broncos at 2-4 through 6 weeks and have them still winning 12 games this year. I still think they're a Super Bowl contender, despite how bad the offense has looked. But if it goes poorly, let's say they are an outfit that goes 7-10. And you're picking 12th overall next year. What do you do?
1: What year is Austin Simmons? Do you know?
0: Mitchell? Austin Simmons is a senior.
1: Hmm.
0: He's not going to be a first rounder, though, is he?
1: How big is he?
0: Austin 6'4"? Simmons is 6'4", 220.
1: Hmm.
0: That is a prototype body for a quarterback.
1: Hmm. Okay. I wouldn't mind having a little Austin Simmons here.
0: What do you do? So, well, he's not going to be a first-round quarterback, but would you
1: Who's take, to say that?
0: I don't know. I think your first-round quarterbacks this year are Arch, C.J. Carr, probably Dante Moore.
2: Do they look better than Simmons, though?
0: No, not right now. Julian Sain's probably a first-round quarterback.
1: Right now, Austin Simmons is 68% completion percentage, playing predominantly. I mean, his schedule this year has not been a cupcake schedule, man. That dude has played Kansas, Missouri State, Kansas, Mississippi State, and Florida. And he just beat the Florida Gators, one of the hottest teams in football, the number eight ranked Florida Gators, in a game that he was 23 of 30 for 340 yards, two touchdowns. And he has been, let's see, this year, not a big rusher of the football. But right now, Austin Simmons, he has, we can't do this. What do you mean
0: we can't do this? All possibilities are on the table. All possibilities are on the table.
1: Can we really do
0: and
1: this?
0: As the man.
2: Please glaze my college quarterback. Please do it.
0: As the man during the summer who said, if you can give Bo a $60 million contract right now, do it. I still stand by that. I still believe in that quarterback to get it right. That he's still young in his
1: right, but the point
0: career
1: is,
0: in the league.
1: The point is, what was one of the major expectations placed on the Broncos by a lot of people this year? 2026.
0: True Super Bowl contender.
1: Yes. Why? Pretty simple. They were the number one seed in the AFC. They went to the AFC Championship game, and they were without their franchise quarterback, Bo Nix. Had he been there, I think there's no doubting that the Denver Broncos, sophomore year of Bo Nix, Super Bowl appearance. And I think they would have given, I actually believe that that version of the Broncos would have given the Seahawks a better run for their money than the Patriots.
0: Yeah, I still don't know if they beat them.
1: Yeah, but it would have been, I think it would have been a better game. Year three. And here's where I would love to know the real behind the scenes of how did this all play out, Davis Webb, the play caller. Because I have a very hard time believing Sean Payton in all of his years as being a play caller. Actually, let's just even look at the news of today. What's the news of today, Raj? Mike Florio reporting that Sean Payton is, after just four games, taking back play calling. Sean doesn't let other people call plays. So would he just voluntarily do it just out of the goodness of his heart to not lose Davis Webb? Or was there some type of Game of Thrones kingmaker situation happening behind the scenes? Was Littlefinger back there? Like, what was Bo Nix's involvement in that? And if Bo Nix was involved at all in Davis Webb being the play caller to keep his guy Davis Webb around, how's Sean Payton feeling right now? Told ya. Hey, how'd that work out for you?
0: Again, when you say, are we really doing this? You just answered yes.
1: Well, that's speculative. Is that not speculative?
0: That's fine. That's what sports talk radio is.
1: Oh, am I allowed to speculate?
0: That's what makes this job so much damn fun. I hate when people are like, oh, I can't speculate. Yes, you sure as hell can. So if you spin that scenario, this Game of Thrones puppeteer scenario, you know who doesn't survive in that scenario?
1: Well, just about anybody but Sean Payton. Yeah. Yep.
0: So that means Bo Nix. So if we're going to do this, sure, we can go down that road. If it goes poorly and Bo is actually the reason, even if Sean takes over play calling and the Broncos somehow fumble to 6-10, which again, to preface, I don't believe is going to happen.
1: Is all of this not the ultimate win-win for Sean?
0: Absolutely.
1: Because Davis Webb part, right? Even having him be the play caller for the first four games of the season against four really, really good teams and having an offensive output that blew, now Sean could say, you guys like that without me doing it? Was that fun? Was that fun offensive football to watch? And I know everybody's going to say, well, last year kind of sucked too for a majority of, it wasn't this bad. I mean, Mike Kliss's article that just came out today, it went through outside of Bo's rookie season of his first four games, which were horrible. The first four games of the Broncos seasons offensively have yielded in 2024, Bo Nix starting his first four games, 27th ranked offense, 28th in terms of points per game. You know what last year was? Remember we said that Sean's not good in September? You know what last year had the Broncos? Their offensive yards per game was 9th in the NFL. Their points per game was 16th. You know what it is right now with Davis Webb and Bo Nix? Hey, and Sean could say this. You guys wanted to do this on your own without me, without the guru? Yeah, it's 27th and 27th. 27th in yards per game, 27th in points per game. So the winner of all this situation, like you said, is Sean doesn't lose. Because if Bo is resuscitated, who's the genius? It's Sean. If Bo can't do it, then Sean gets to say, you guys wanted that Bo and you wanted that Bo and Webb collab, right?
0: Right. And as we walk down this road, if it doesn't work, it gives the Broncos the latitude and it gives Sean the latitude to go find other answers at quarterback. If Sean takes over play calling and he fixes it, Bo Nix is a $60 million quarterback. Stop. End of sentence. End of story. Bo is a $60 million quarterback if Sean takes over this play calling and the Broncos win double-digit games, make the postseason, and make some noise. $60 million quarterback. Guaranteed. If they flounder to 6-10, picking somewhere inside the top 15, it will be remarkably enticing for Sean Payton to try and trade up for one of those quarterbacks at the top of the draft. Maybe take another one. There's also another wrinkle in here. Let's bring in all of the fantasy situations. What happens if the Bengals suck again? And Joe Burrow finally goes, get me the hell out of here? Could you see Sean going, you want my next 3 first round picks? Because I'll take you.
1: Can he bring Jamar with him?
0: Doesn't need to.
1: T?
0: Doesn't need to.
1: Can I please have T?
0: Doesn't need to.
1: Okay.
2: What about Mike Gesicki?
1: I'll take him.
0: I'll take the tight end. Thank you very much. If we're going to bring in all of the speculation, that is, in the multiverse of the NFL, a possibility. I think what the most likely scenario is, Sean Payton takes over play calling. Davis Webb moves on from the organization at some point in the offseason.
1: The Broncos return to form. Playoffs. They're 12-5. I think the Broncos end up 12-5.
0: Jonathan Cooper comes back in like week 12. Bo gets a 5-year deal at 60 per. That's the most likely scenario for all of this. And I think Sean like begrudgingly walks through it. Like, you're good because I'm good.
1: I don't know that money. Okay. Little straw poll right here. We're not going to do the straw poll.
0: Well, that's not our bit.
1: Question, though. And I want to ask Mitchie and you, Raj. Does Sean really like Bo? Mitchie?
2: I think he really liked him coming out of Oregon. You know, it's like you kind of spend more time around somebody and you're kind of like, oh, all right. Okay. Oh, you're like actually like using the bathroom with the door open now? Okay. I think it's like that kind of thing.
1: Oh, you really use my toothbrush? Really?
2: You really use my toothbrush? Yeah, exactly. I mean,
1: who does that?
0: I think Sean is still in love with the person that he thinks he can make Bo Nix into.
1: I think that's fair.
0: I can fix you. And I don't want to lose the possibility of what I see when I fix you. The issue is, as most people of us who have been in relationships throughout our lives, rarely do you fix that person and mold them into who you think or need them to be.
1: Mm.
0: Is that the same in terms of coaching and quarterbacking? We don't know at this point in the Sean Payton experience.
1: Know? You want to know what we do know? We have a riveting, award-winning, at least from the award I give him, segment coming up at 11:20. And that's Mitchie's NFL Notes.
0: Your next keyword to get inside Ball Arena for the Nuggets home opener comes up on the other side of the break, too. Don't go anywhere.
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1: Manny Rutinel is a democratic socialist. His words, not mine. He wrote an article titled, Why a More Socialistic Society is Superior. Manny learned it at Yale Law School, where he was

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10: Every single day here on the Morning Sprint, we go through the biggest stories on the gridiron with Chris Mitchell's NFL Notes. 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They're going to be live from 3 to 6 p.m. with $18 Bud Light pitchers and your chance to win a pair of Broncos tickets. Don't miss it. That is number 38 tomorrow. You can hang out at that same place this evening with me tonight for Thursday Night Football, Tampa Bay and Dallas, as well as the Avs and Flames. Those will be on the TVs down there in Rhino and even more. We're giving away some free tickets for you guys, and your next keyword here on a special Thursday edition of Nuggets Tickets. Your next keyword is... It's not loading. It's still not loading.
11: I was looking for dramatic effect.
10: No, it just... There we go! All right, my Wi-Fi wants to work.
11: Hold on. Can I actually do it?
10: Yes.
11: Okay, hold on. Okay, so...
10: Wait, you don't have it up either?
12: Can I do it? Quiet. I have it right here.
11: I have it right here. Okay, hey. Hey, so do you want to get into the Nuggets home opener against whom?
10: Against New Orleans Pelicans on October 24th.
11: October 24th. The Pels. New Orleans. The keyword is...
10: Come on.
11: Garage!
10: Thank you.
11: It's garage. As in,
10: it's not like I didn't know what it was. It just wasn't loading on my screen. I am Anchorman.
11: I can do dramatic effect too, Raj. Okay?
10: I wish it was dramatic effect.
11: So it is G-A-R-A-G-E, garage, as in the New Orleans Pelicans never take the car out of their garage to drive it because they always kind of suck. I don't know. But the garage.
10: Good one.
11: Yeah, really good.
10: Yeah, real good one.
11: Real good. Let's get some NFL notes, please. And text in garage, please, while you're at it to 303-504- 0925.
13: I'm number one.
12: Oh, it's the story that's sweeping Broncos country this morning. It's looking like there's going to be some changes to how the Broncos offense operates.
11: Changes.
12: From ESPN's Adam Schefter, quote, the Broncos are taking a more collaborative play calling approach this week with head coach Sean Payton having an increased role in the process and offensive coordinator Davis Webb continuing with a significant game planning and game day role, end quote. From Pro Football Talk's Mike Florio, the Davis Webb experiment is over.
11: It's over.
12: Webb, who was promoted to offensive coordinator in the offseason and given the keys to the play calling car, will have those keys rescinded this weekend when the Broncos face the Chargers, end quote. Let's get one more source in here. Here's Broncos insider for ESPN, Jeff Legwold, on what the plan is for offensive play calling going into Sunday.
14: He hasn't, like, turned up the volume on his involvement, you know, from what it was in week one, Monday through Saturday. That hasn't changed. That I don't, you know, he may be on the headset more during Sunday's game and say, hey, I like these. Let's go to this section of the play chart. But to my information is there's been no change as far as who's calling the play into Bo Nix's ear and all of those things. Now, that said, he is frustrated. I am certain he is considering all things at some point, but to my information is that there hasn't been some

0: galactic shift in how they're going to do game day, but he may be more vocal, you know, on the headset from time to time. But
1: it's going to be some changes around here, boys.
2: You're going to hear a lot more on this situation when Adam Schefter joins Columbus Hastings and DMACC later on this afternoon at 1:40. Again, Schefter on live with PhD at 1:40 this afternoon. Do not miss it. Set a calendar. We'll set out push notifications to your phones if you have the Altitude Sports Radio mobile app downloaded to your device. If you don't, maybe go and do that right now so you don't miss a single second of your favorite Broncos, Avs, and Nuggets talk. As the day has gone by, it feels as though it is more of a concrete shift to Sean's play calling rather than a louder voice in the room or on the headset. That was Leggy's hit with the guys this morning at 9 o'clock.
3: I mean, no, I'm a Jeff Legwald guy. That's my guy. But that's essentially outdated soundbite. That's an outdated soundbite because there are other people that had some semblance of connection to what happened inside of that franchise, whether it's coming directly from Sean. Sean did not directly give that to Jeff Legwald, and it appears that he directly or indirectly gave that to Mike Florio. And Mike Florio reported it. And Sean Payton's play caller. Like, it is what it is.
2: Okay, so do you believe Florio, or do you believe Schefter, who's going to be on at 1:40? And Schefter has not said as definitively as Florio has said.
3: I believe Florio. I don't think Schefter oftentimes gets Sean's scoop. Do you think so? I mean, does the Sean scoop just all ooze right out of Schefter or Legwald?
2: We're calling Leggy and Schefter liars today.
3: No, I'm not calling them liars. Yeah. Not calling them liars at all. Sean Payton's calling the plays, Raj. I've said that since freaking Sunday night. I've read the tea leaves. I didn't know Jack Squat. Nobody told me anything.
2: You were the original rumor boy.
3: I wasn't rumor. I just... you told me I'm allowed to speculate.
4: You see how this looks, right?
3: I didn't know that I could speculate on sports talk radio until today. And I've been doing it for 3.5 years, so I learned that I can clearly speculate. And I speculated, and I kind of did it like with a kind of quiet, Sean's going to take over at play calling this week? Now I'm like, I know for a fact Sean Payton's taking over play calling. Because it just adds up, dude. It adds up with his post-game press conference where he said it's too early to... No, that's a fair question. And relative to this, that, and the other... Here's the bottom line. If Sean Payton hadn't taken over play calling either yesterday or today, and this Mike Florio of NBC Pro Football Talk, a very reputable source, was claiming it clearly, the Broncos PR department is shooting down this rumor ASAP. It's already been an hour and some change. It's been an hour and a half. Sean Payton's a play caller. So it is what it is. I'm not calling anybody a liar. Florio had it. It's the bottom line.
2: Mitchie, keep it going.
5: I got two.
1: So Sean Payton, Cortland Sutton, and Bo Nix all had some podium time yesterday, but let's listen to Bo Nix answer the question, hey, bud, how come you're not running the football more?
6: Well, I think because I'm seeing the field better, and what? I know where my outlets are, and I'm getting to them faster, and I think that's just a product of being in the system for 3 years and understanding. You know, I'll ask y'all, want me with the ball or RJ with the ball?
7: Don't
6: hesitate. Don't think twice about it. Y'all want RJ with the football. So I think it's by play again. I'll go back to it. It's by opponent, and it's by situation. And sometimes when I get back, get set, I have good vision, and the ball is supposed to go to RJ quickly. And sometimes I have bad vision, and that's when I got to escape and scramble because, it's just on me. But and sometimes I have good vision and still scramble.
1: Bo, my guy, buddy.
3: My brother in Christ, Bo. Well, are you just trolling every single internet film breakdown show that's out there?
2: Here are the percentages on quarterback redistribution in week 4. Bo Nix, 29.5% first read. 9.1% second read. Designated receiver, 11.4%. Check down, and this is the alarming one. 31.8% check downs. Are we really seeing the field that great?
3: Check down, Charlie. Now, here's the deal. Check down Charlie can be a very good thing at times. It proved itself out after watching the All-22. What's the number one thing that the entire nation is saying about Bo Nix, starting with Dan Orlovsky, when they break down the film? He wasn't what? He wasn't seeing it. So I go back. Mitchie, if you could replay that audio there. And I want you all to take some solace in this. This is after Bo Nix was called out on all of the national networks for not seeing it. That involves Dan Orlovsky, Pat McAfee, Colin Cowherd. Just, you name it. And to tell me that Bo doesn't hear that stuff is not true. Go ahead and play that clip, and I want you all to count the amount of times that he uses the word vision or eyes or see. Go ahead.
6: Well, I think because I'm seeing the field
3: one
6: better, and I know where my outlets are, and I'm getting to them faster, and I think that's just a product of being in the system for 3 years and understanding. You know, I'll ask y'all. Y'all want me with the ball or RJ with the ball?
5: Sometimes RJ.
6: No, don't hesitate. Don't think twice about it. Y'all want RJ with the football. So I think it's just it's by play again. I'll go back to it. It's by opponent and it's by situation. And sometimes when I get back, get set, I have good vision.
3: Two.
6: And the ball is supposed to go to RJ quickly. And sometimes I have bad vision, and that's when I got to escape and scramble because it's
3: three.
6: You know, it's just on me. But and sometimes I'll have good vision and still
3: four.
6: Scramble.
3: Four times.
2: I was about to laugh so hard if that entire clip only had one
3: with 52 seconds.
2: We got into like 35 seconds into the clip. I was like,
3: he used vision, eyes, see, because that's been the hot topic. And he's essentially trolling all of you. All of us, whatever you want to say. And you mean to tell me that that's not fresh on his mind? Get out of here.
2: Text the keyword garage into 303-504-0925. Garage. That'll get you inside Ball Arena for the Nuggets and the Pelicans. That's the season home opener. I'm not entirely sure.
3: The home garage.
2: Yeah, the home garage.
3: Home garage.
2: I don't know if I could name opener. A Pelican not name Zion Williamson. Derek Queen, is he still a Pelican? Maybe? Question mark?
3: Mitch.
2: That might be the only other one I got. Club level seats are on the docket for you guys. We're giving away those tickets in 20 minutes. Text GARAGE into 303-504-0925. Mitchie, keep it going.
7: Damn! He ain't gonna be in Rush Hour 3.
1: So we got the first official injury report for the Broncos and the Chargers, and the Chargers are looking dinged up. Honestly, that's kind of an understatement. The Chargers had 8 players who did not practice, including Rashawn Slater with an ankle, Joe Alt with his neck, Derwin James with a hamstring, and Dante Jackson with a hamstring. Meanwhile, on the Broncos side, here's Sean Payton on the possibility of Pat Surtain II and Pat Bryant going on IR.
8: Yeah, that's jumping way ahead. I don't think so, and if they were, I wouldn't say so, but I don't think so.
2: Here is the full list of Los Angeles Chargers who either were limited participants or did not participate in Wednesday's practice. Joe Alt, Cam Hart, Alec Ingold, Dante Jackson, Derwin James, Quentin Johnson, Charlie Kolar, Trey Lance, Dean Leonard, Khalil Mack, Scott Matlock, Ladd McConkey, Trevor Penning, Branson Taylor, Brendan Thompson, Dalvin Tomlinson, Rashawn Slater. That is every single player on the Chargers roster that is on their injury report. And by the way, Joe Alt is not expected to play against the Broncos.
3: Jeez. Why do the Chargers have the worst injury luck of any team in the NFL other than the 49ers
1: don't
3: normally?
1: Even have a substation.
3: There's got to be a substation near there, doesn't there?
2: If I'm honest, man, I didn't really need to take that big of a breath. I thought I was going to have to take a second one halfway through.
1: It's good for dramatic effect.
2: That's a strong diaphragm.
3: I figured out why our keyword is what it is.
2: Why?
3: So what was our first keyword?
2: Bottle.
3: Okay. What is this one?
2: Garage.
3: Okay, so keyword is garage. So we're trying to figure out why. So what do they call the first contest played at your home? The home?
2: Opener.
3: What does a bottle have?
2: Oh! That's genius!
3: Kevin Shockey helped
2: very
3: me with that.
2: Very good.
3: He gave me some riddles.
2: I like that.
3: So garage opener, as in garage opener. But the keyword that you need to text in, I didn't realize these are club level seats. So you get to be up there with the bourgeois class. Garage, GARAGE to 303-504-0925. Get yourself into the home opener, man.
2: Let's go. We don't expect Pat Surtain Riley Moss, Pat Bryant to play in this game. Limited participation from Adam Trautman, DeAndre Tillman, Zach Allen. Full participation from Tyler Bidet on Wednesday, which is really good considering how injured the running back stable has been. Out of the three players, Zach Allen, DeAndre Tillman, and Adam Trautman, do you expect any one of those guys to not suit up on Sunday?
3: Trautman concerns me. Riley Moss, what's his exact listing right now?
2: Rib. He was a DNP.
3: Limit DNP. He's not playing.
2: Ross. Bryant, Moss, and Surtain.
3: They're not playing.
2: I don't expect either of those
3: Bidet,
2: players.
3: Bidet was not even listed, right?
2: Bidet was listed as a full participant.
3: That's good. Because so, I was a little nervous
2: really
3: about
2: good
3: that
2: stuff
3: one.
2: There.
3: Yeah. Do you elevate Cody Schrader?
2: Probably.
3: Why not? Is and J.K. Dobbins is not listed, right? I'm saying on the injury report.
2: No.
3: Come on, man.
2: Dobbins isn't listed.
3: So
2: Harvey isn't listed.
3: Bo Nix telling us that his vision and his eyes are so incredibly good, and that's why RJ Harvey touched the ball 10 times in the pass game. He had, 12 or 13 targets in the pass game? That's like a next-level troll job on par with J.K. Dobbins and us watching him look the way he does and staying off of the injury report in its entirety. Get out of here with that.
2: Give me one more, Chris Mitchell.
1: Fofos, I'm tipping. Looks like Jaden Daniels is back for the Washington
3: what?
1: Commanders.
3: Wow. His elbow went the wrong way not too long ago.
1: Commanders offensive coordinator David Blau kept it simple this morning. Quote, he's full go. We're looking forward to having him back, end quote. Daniels dislocated his elbow back in week two, and now he's fixing to play against the Giants.
2: That is insanity that he's back this soon. 1-3, is this like a panic move from Washington going, we got to rack up some wins here? Do they really believe that the Giants under Jameis Winston are going to run away with the NFC East? That the Eagles, having lost their center and their future Hall of Fame left tackle in the same week, are going to run away with that division? Or do they see Dallas and what that offense can do going, oh, if we don't get a second win soon, we're going to have to find a way to get, like, 5 of 6 wins down the stretch, one of which will likely have to come over the Cowboys.
1: It is his non-throwing elbow that got dislocated, so I think that is part of it.
2: When do they next play the Cowboys? Do they play the Cowboys this year? They have to, right?
3: Who, the Commanders? Yeah, they have one more.
2: They've already played one. Yeah, they finished the season against each other, Dallas
3: I think
2: at Washington.
3: They typically do. Like, that's an old, it's a weird old rivalry.
2: Well, no, they always do. They're in the same division.
3: No, and I know that. They play twice, but I'm saying to finish the year.
2: Mm.
3: Like, to, because it's like this, like, Cowboys Redskins was like this, like, legitimate 1980s rivalry, right? Like, 80s, 90s. I don't really see it that way in my eyes. Do you think of, like, Commanders and Cowboys as this real big rivalry?
2: It predates me.
3: Yeah, it's 80s. Big time. Like, it goes back to, like, 70s, like Staubach. And who's the Redskins quarterbacks back in the day? Like, really good. They had some...
2: No, don't ask me, brother. Dorsett? I don't know. I have no clue. You're going to ask me to brush up on my Washington Redskins history?
3: Theismann.
2: Theismann.
3: Joe Theismann. Yeah, come on, Doug Williams.
2: Boys, that is years.
3: Mark Rippon. Come on. You got some bangers there, huh?
2: Who's Dorsett a quarterback for?
3: Are you talking about Tony Dorsett?
2: Alf. Yeah.
3: He was a running back.
2: Wasn't there a Dorsett?
3: I'm sure there was Anthony Dorsett.
2: I don't know.
3: Anthony Dorsett was like a backup for the Cowboys.
2: I thought there was a Dorsett quarterback.
3: Sonny Jurgensen?
2: Washington once.
3: Billy Kilmer, the kid?
2: I'm just digging my grave with my Washington Redskins knowledge, man. Like, my Washington knowledge is like Champ Bailey and Clinton Portis trade. Like, that's where it goes. Nightmare for me there. Why are you asking me those things?
3: I don't know. I just, sometimes
2: he's calling
3: it's
2: good Leggy and Schefter liars today. He's asking me to pull out 1970s Redskins knowledge.
3: I just, they got sourced by another source.
2: 303-504-0925 is where you can reach us. We're going to give away Nuggets tickets next.
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10: 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These games go weird under Sean Payton against the Chargers. He realizes he's had more trouble with the Chargers than he has the Chiefs.
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1: I require logic.
10: Okay, what's the logic of desperation? 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
2: 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Avs are back at it this evening after falling in the final minute of regulation to the Winnipeg Jets last night, 3-2. They'll take on the Calgary Flames, 7 p.m. puck drop. Connor's got all of the action. 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
3: What if I told you that a bright red, bright orange and white Calgary Flames sweater with Zach Whitecloud on it is on its way right
2: now
3: to my
2: home? There's no way you didn't actually buy that. Let's be very honest. There's no way that you would.
3: It's a great sweater, though, man. And it's very niche.
2: It's like walking into the men's room, taking a couple of C notes out of your wallet and just taking a whiz on them. I know you better than that. I'm not going to call you miserly whatsoever, but you wouldn't do that.
3: Before I do make said purchase, because there's no such thing as a cheap hockey sweater, really. Unless you find it at a... I mean, you can't find a sweater
2: anywhere. Sure, you can find a Timu sweater.
3: Yeah, those are not... Yeah, that's the one, right?
2: What about a Timu Solani jersey from Timu?
3: Ooh, I like that. But Zach Whitecloud, okay, he's in year five of his six-year deal, so probably not a great investment. He's probably not going to be. Do you think it's okay? Worst investment when I bought a Casey Mittelstadt jersey.
2: Oh, that's a tough one.
3: That was a bad
2: tough
3: one.
2: Tough buy,
3: dude. That was not a cheap. I was excited. He's a Minnesota boy. I just moved here from Minnesota, and all of a sudden it's. I mean, it was extinct 6 months after. I've had a really bad run of jerseys in Colorado. I know. So. McMahon bought it. That was the one jersey I bought. Ryan McMahon for the Rockies. Got my son's Blackman's. That's okay. That's timeless. We're good.
2: Blackman is timeless, although he's like a hall of not even very good. Like he's a hall of like goodish player. Good. I call it good.
3: We have one of my sons has a Jerry Jeudy.
2: Oh, that's a bad one too.
3: And then my other son has. We actually have a couple Russell Wilsons.
2: Oh no.
3: Yeah. And I have Casey Mittelstadt.
2: That's the reason why you can't go wrong with finding stars of teams past.
3: See, I like niche. I like niche players in the present.
2: What
3: like,
2: about niche like my, players my of
3: Nuggets,
2: the past?
3: My Nuggets Valanciunas jersey just hit so hard. I'm kidding. He looked at me like, I don't have
2: like,
3: a Valanciunas
2: jersey. You know what a niche jersey that goes hard is? Like a DeAndre Jordan Nuggets jersey, I think goes kind of hard.
3: That does kind of smacks a little bit.
2: I think, like, if you're looking for an Avs jersey, could you get a Scott Parker?
3: Okay,
2: that predates your days here. I have no idea who Scott Parker is.
3: I look like you had 10 male effigies on your head.
2: Yeah, Scott Parker would be a fun one. Maybe a Danny Hynote jersey of years past. Yep.
3: Big Danny Hynote. Okay.
2: What would a niche Broncos jersey be that you have to have?
3: I mean, even though he's like a superstar best guard in the league, I'd say Miners, right?
2: Oh, current team.
3: Oh, okay
2: that's fine. Current's fine.
3: Yeah, Miners would be. You know what would be actually a really good niche Broncos jersey? Nate Atkins. Like, if I saw somebody rocking a number 45 Nate Atkins, I'd be like, dude.
2: Ball knower.
3: You understand that it's not easy to go from 12 to 21 personnel in the National Football League. Nate Atkins is a guy that can unlock both them personnel groupings.
2: Like, is Al Kyle Wilson too good of a player of a to player. Be called niche?
3: Too good of a player.
1: Jeremy Crawshaw?
3: I like it.
2: Jeremy Crawshaw's a good one.
3: Right now, that might be the best jersey. After week four.
2: Crawshaw's a good one.
3: I think that Sean Payton took over play calling because the wisest jersey choice from the Broncos offense currently is Jeremy Crawshaw. And I know he's a specialist, but he plays on the fourth down typically of the Broncos offensive drives. Actually, he played on five of the six first drives for the Broncos on the final play of the drive.
2: Why does a 99 Zach Allen feel niche?
3: It shouldn't, but it is. Like, you walk by and you go, ball knower.
2: It shouldn't be niche. No, like, he's one of the superstar. Best interior linemen in the entire league. Wesley Woodyard's a good pull from, like, those mid-2000s teams. Really good pull. Yeah, Allen shouldn't feel niche whatsoever.
3: What about a Mike Purcell jersey? Nose tackle from like a pretty rough era of Broncos football.
19: You find a way to do that.
3: But he's good. He was a good nose tackle, man. Really good zero tech.
2: I really hope you don't buy a Zach Whitecloud Calgary Flames jersey.
3: I don't know, man. That thing would...
2: Do you want one that's gonna be there for a while?
3: Yes.
2: Zane Parekh, 19.
3: I don't love 19 in Calgary. I don't know. I think the White Cloud would, man, 28. I mean, that's a good looking sweater. How about Dustin Wolf?
2: Dustin Wolf, solid.
3: Okay. Would you go with the white? Would you go with the white Calgary or the red? Because
2: they both look fantastic.
3: The white with the sleeves, the red sleeves.
2: Yeah, it's awesome. Thing, it's a good jersey.
3: Gosh.
2: I don't know. You could find the flaming horsehead black jersey. Those things are
3: are a little much for me.
2: Those are
3: like,
2: sick.
3: Those feel like they're leading in. They might be leading into some evil.
2: I'm excited to see the
3: some of the Wicca.
2: The new Avs jerseys. When they come out with their hometown remix and their winter classic jerseys.
3: Help me shop for an Avs jersey. I need an Avs jersey, and I can't go with McCarr, McKinnon, Landeskog. I need something different. I do. I just don't. I don't do the main. I'm sorry. Whether it's because I grew up in the skateboard, surfing, bodyboard culture of Southern California. Everything's so counterculture. And it's like you like.
2: Yeah, but I'm sure you were using a birdhouse deck when you were out there at the skate park.
3: No, I was not. I had independent trucks. Of course, I had independent trucks. I had Spitfire wheels.
2: I'm sure you were wearing the same helmet that Bob Burnquist was wearing.
3: No, I wasn't. I predated Bob Burnquist.
2: That was pretty good. I'm older than Bob Burnquist. You're not. You're not.
3: No, he's an OG.
2: About a Plumas jersey. That's a niche one. I'll find you a niche.
3: No offense, Tyler. I would never wear a Plumas jersey ever.
2: Why?
3: Because I know him. Like, how creepy is that to
2: that
3: wear?
2: That is weird.
3: But you know what's weird is I would totally wear a Brent Burns jersey. I would totally wear a Brent Burns jersey. Maybe it's because I like Brent Burns and I don't like Tyler Plumas. That might be.
2: Ouch. Ouch. The Burns jersey is a decent idea because there's a really good chance that Brent Burns retires as an Av.
3: He retires an Av and he retires a cup.
2: Yeah, decent chance.
3: It's a good slightly risky investment, but nobody's going to leave. The era of Brent Burns is never going to be looked back upon and be like, that guy sucked. Like, Casey Mittelstadt, that's an embarrassing jersey by me.
2: Josh Manson's a good one.
3: I like it.
2: Niche like enough, it.
3: Yep.
2: Has been here for a while.
3: And he's kind of a dog.
2: He's got a cup.
3: He's a dog.
2: And I think when you think back about Josh Manson's career, even though he played in a bunch of different places, or only two different places, right? Like, wasn't he only a Duck and an Av? But he played in Anaheim for quite a while. He'll be remembered as an Av.
1: Do we talk about Kadri yet?
2: We haven't talked about Kadri yet.
3: Should I get a Calgary Flames throwback Kadri? No. Like, you don't like it?
2: No, I don't.
3: I mean, because
2: he should have never left.
3: I could probably get it really cheap. If I'm going to get a Calgary jersey, I might as well get something that's like on a clearance rack somewhere.
2: You want to spend $7 on a jersey?
3: Yes.
2: I remember I went to a Lake Erie Monsters American Hockey League
3: what
2: game.
3: What a great, great organization they are.
2: In Cleveland, when I was a teenager, I had to be like 15 years old. We were out there playing a showcase. And we went to a Lake Erie Monsters game. And it coincided with LeBron James leaving Cleveland. And all of the jerseys in Cleveland were on like super sale. I bought a Mo Williams Cavaliers jersey for $2.50, and I still have it to this day.
3: Hey, this cream 2023 Heritage.
2: It's pretty.
3: Nazem Kadri. It's $16. $16 right now.
2: Do it. Buy it.
3: I'm getting it.
2: It's better than a Zach Whitecloud jersey for $200. Are you kidding me? It's lunacy. Hey, congratulations to our winner. You are walking away with tickets to go see the Nuggets take on the Pelicans on the 24th of October. That is their home opener. Do we have a winner today? Mr. Chris Mitchell, as he gives me the one finger up.
1: John Pittman. Congratulations, buddy.
2: John Pittman. You're going to see the Nuggets take on the Pelicans. That's going to do it for us today, however, for Mike Sanford, Chris Mitchell behind the glass. I'm Alex Ryan-Emmy. So much more reaction to whether or not Sean Payton has taken over play calling from Davis Webb. Adam Schefter will join Plumas Hastings and DMAC at 1:40. Don't miss it.
3: Can't miss it. And also, my wife just heard my comment. She was listening after her shift this morning as a teacher's assistant. She said the Brent Burns and Tyler comment was so incredibly unnecessary and unhinged. And I said, yep, that's what we do here on the Morning Sprint. So if you like petty, tune in. Every
2: Come
3: day,
2: hang
3: 10
2: out with me tonight at number 38. PhD's next. We'll talk to you tomorrow morning at 10.
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27: Revitalized Health presents Tyler Columbus, Scott Hastings, Darren McKee, Columbus, Hastings, and DMACC. This is the Big Noon Build Up. Now, here's PhD.
1: Well, you got any other bright ideas, Scott? You got any other bright ideas?
29: I just tried to drive by Cat Game's place.
30: Yeah, yep.
29: I was up the snooze. You know what the snooze weird, is? But the snooze right there by your house?
1: Yeah, what about it?
29: I just had a little brunch at the snooze by your house.
1: I bike past there today, as a matter of fact. Oh. I can get from my house to that snooze without taking one, by taking one pedal stroke. One.
29: And yeah, it goes downhill a little bit.
1: It goes downhill the whole way. I tried it out the other day, and I can keep rolling.
29: Mm-hmm. And then from that parking lot, I just go up.
1: I go over the bridge.
29: The south. I take a right, get on Ridgegate, which turns into Yosemite, and it goes straight to here.
1: I go with the fancy pants people in that neighborhood when I go that way, and I go into that neighborhood.
29: You ride. I was just trying to get here quick.
1: And I saw the guy with 7 dogs.
30: Scott, I'm really disappointed in you.
29: What do I do now?
30: I just, like, I'm accustomed to this with DMACC. I am. But with you, like, I'm disappointed in you.
29: Oh.
30: Gust of wind, man. I mean, I thought we'd always be like the anti-gust of wind guys. And yesterday you got caught up in the gust of wind with DMACC.
29: Oh,
30: and
29: I did get caught up
30: There was a gust of wind. And I'm like, boys, what are you doing with the gust of wind? Wake up. Wake up.
29: Yeah.
30: That play call might get ripped out of his hand in the middle of the game against the Chargers. You guys, nah, he's good. Scott, gust of wind, man. You're better than that.
1: Oh, I'm just blaming Scott. So I'm blaming Scott, period, though.
29: But hold on, was that
1: I'm going deeper than that.
29: That
1: I'm blaming...
29: was announced today? Hey, listen, I ain't paying
1: attention. Are you really not paying
29: attention? What do you do for
1: really?
29: A living?
1: Are you kidding?
29: Well, I don't get on Twitter. I don't live on Twitter. I don't live... I've been in a breakfast with friends for 2 hours, so I'm not on the phone.
1: All right.
30: Yeah, Sean's taking it back, bud.
1: Well,
30: taking it back.
1: All right, we're going to get in some serious semantics here.
30: We don't need to get caught up in semantics.
1: Okay. Well, who do you want me to read from?
30: Choose whoever you want. You can choose Mike Florio, Adam Schefter, Mike Kliss. You can choose.
29: He's waiting for the worst defensive team you faced all year. He's going to take it back.
30: There you go.
1: The story.
30: Good timing.
1: The story reads that he'll be deeper involved with the play calling, but the voice in Bo's head will still be Davis Webb. Now, how this game of telephone is going to work? Got me.
30: Wait, hold on. Who reported that?
2: Jeff Legwald.
30: Okay,
2: on ESPN.com.
30: I did miss that one.
2: Mm-hmm.
3: What are you doing all day? when did all this break? Seriously,
30: there are Scott, I'll catch you up here, okay? Because there are different reports all over the place right now. Mike Florio from Pro Football Talk, he puts out an article. Sean Payton is flat out taking play calling back. He's taking it over.
3: Okay.
30: Right? Adam Schefter and Ian Rappaport stayed quiet for a while as all of a sudden the local muggles started confirming these reports that Sean was something was up. And then it was like, well, but to what degree? You know, Sean's going to be more involved. He will be calling plays. Will he be calling all the plays? And then Adam Schefter and Ian Rappaport, they stayed quiet for a while because they didn't quite have it confirmed. And then the reports out of those two guys came out basically kind of vague in nature of saying, yeah, there's a significant change happening, but to what degree, we're still going to find out.
29: And then we get to Leggy, who, you know, instead of being first, you get it right.
30: There you go.
2: What can I tell you? You want me to read it to you?
30: Yeah.
2: The Denver Broncos.
29: Is this an article or a tweet?
2: This is ESPN.com first story. So it's not being hidden anywhere. It's our guy Leggy, front and center. The Denver Broncos will take a more collaborative play-calling approach Sunday against the Chargers as the team looks to kickstart a sputtering offense. Sources told ESPN's Adam Schefter and NFL Network's Ian Rappaport and Mike Garafolo. Sean Payton, who surrendered the play-calling duties to first-year offensive coordinator Davis Webb during the offseason, will have an increased role in the game day operation, the sources said. Webb is expected to still be on the headset as the voice quarterback Bo Nix hears before each play.
30: Terrible idea.
2: Payton, who has remained a large presence in the game planning and offensive meetings, even after ceding play calling to Webb earlier this season, expected to be more active on the headsets before and during the Broncos' possessions than he has been in the first four games. He has previously described the decision-making process through the week with, quote, "I'll be involved. This is still our offense, the Broncos' offense."
30: I hate the collaborative approach on game day. I hate that. You're telling me we're going to play a game of telephone with slow Sean? We're going to play a game of telephone where Sean's going to read the play out, tell Davis Webb, and then Davis Webb is going to relay it to Bo Nix? Because that's the only way that works. I'm not sure how smart everybody is here, but that's how that works. If Sean's calling the plays, he has to tell Davis Webb the play. So we're going to get another party involved here, slow this thing down? Oh, no thanks.
29: Well, whenever you, and we talked about with one of the Chargers start 8-0, the next week they play a dog, and you're like, okay, that's where they'll make the change, so the coach you bring in will have a little easier time about it and go. So listen, for your first 6 weeks, this is the easiest game on your schedule. Didn't know it was going to be
2: it
29: necessary.
2: It definitely is. Have you seen the injury report for the Chargers?
29: Easiest. And so now he takes it over for this one.
30: Yeah.
2: All right, we'll have Adam on at 1:40.
30: There's also reports out there that it started last week. That in the middle of the game that Sean was already starting to do it.
2: Who's reporting that?
30: Oh, I don't remember all the specifics. I've seen like 12 different people saying it, but...
2: Oh, okay. I have not seen that.
29: I haven't seen any of it.
2: Yeah, I got to admit, I am a little stunned at that, to be honest with you.
29: Why?
2: Oh, my God.
29: It's
2: kind of out there.
29: Yeah, but I don't
2: pay attention to sports.
29: I don't pay attention to Twitter.
2: It's not just Twitter, dude. It's like, I mean, it literally is everywhere.
29: Well,
2: in the sports universe of whatever. But, yes, it started last night, and it kind of rippled from there, and it kind of exploded this morning.
29: Well, I was watching hockey and baseball last night.
2: Hockey and baseball were great last night.
29: Really good, aren't they?
2: Yeah.
29: It's just the article. They want to fire Boone. All he does is get you to the playoffs every year. I know they paid a lot of money.
2: Mm-hmm.
29: Although I did talk to a Rocky insider today, and I'll tell you sometime during the show.
2: We're going to do something at 12:45 about all that. So that'd be
29: really awesome.
2: Yes, sir.
29: I did. Okay. I didn't get the shots up, but I did get from a Rocky insider some interesting reasons of why Schaefer.
2: 12:45.
29: Okay.
2: Remind me.
29: Should I write it down?
2: Gotcha.
29: Are you hoarding the pens again?
2: I love the pens. I protect the pens. Insider. Gotcha. All right. In terms of this, yeah, I think we are getting into some weird world of semantics in terms of who's doing what. Now, I'll tell you this. Usually, Sean Payton does not talk on Thursdays. Usually that's only the coordinators. Now, this would be a trip if Davis Webb has to come out and talk about his own demotion.
30: Yeah.
2: Like, so to me, the way to handle it is Sean should talk today. And listen, there's no way the Broncos wanted this out there today. No way in the world. I would be stunned if they didn't want this just to play itself out on Sunday and then they could sort of, you know, go from there.
30: So here's how it's going to all unfold. I can tell you right now, whether it's Sean or whomever that's talking about it, Sean took the keys back from somebody that he gave the keys to, right? And he knows that, but he also doesn't want to look like a total fool for handing those keys over to that guy, right? So I'm going to take the keys back and I'm going to drive this car, but I'm going to act like, well, you could use these keys every now and then, but this is now my car. So it's not like nobody's going to tell the truth. Here's the truth. Sean Payton's back in full control of the offense. That's the truth. He is control of the offense.
2: All right. And now
29: my truth is he was control of 70 to 80% of it anyway.
30: Probably.
29: And now he's just taking the other 20 back.
30: Probably.
2: So this is where we can have fun talk show conspiracy theories on the whole thing. Because on the surface, this makes no sense. It does not make a sense in the world to hire Davis Webb as your OC, give him the play calling, and after four of the toughest games that you're going to have all year, with an easier opponent coming up, take the play calling away right now at 2-2. That makes no sense. If you were 0-4, or maybe 1-3, okay. But you got the Chargers, who are beat to hell. Again, their offensive line was bad already.
30: Announced last night or this morning that Joe Alta is officially out, by the way.
2: So you got two tackles are out, and you're banged up inside, too. You may be missing four of your five starters on Sunday on an offensive line that wasn't all that good in the first place. So the damage the Broncos could do is kind of epic. So why in the world wouldn't you allow Davis Webb this week five, get back, get healthy? You know, this seems to be not an easy game, but at least an easier game than before. It makes no sense if you just were to believe Sean really believed in Davis Webb in the first place.
30: Makes all the sense. You kidding me? We can't.
2: Not if you say he believed in Davis Webb in the first place. It makes no sense. But if you say he didn't believe in Davis Webb, that he was trying to satisfy
30: others,
2: something else, if he was trying to get that big, fat, new extension contract, and he knew that doing this would help that, then you could fairly say, well, this is incredibly predictable, and Sean didn't really want this in the first place. Then it makes total sense. So what do you
29: think? I got a simpler one. If your ego is massive, you take it over.
2: Yeah, well, where do you think the contract extension fits in that?
30: I actually don't think it, just personal opinion, I actually don't think the contract extension played a huge part into it.
2: You got to be kidding me. You don't think Sean was angling for a contract extension?
30: I do. Well, of course I think he was angling for a contract extension. That's not what I said.
2: Okay.
30: I said that I don't think he needed that to get his contract extension. That's what I'm saying.
2: Oh, okay.
30: What I'm saying is I think his ego is enormous. And here's what I personally believe. If you want to do conspiracy theory, Sean Payton's in the offseason. He's got a lot of time to think about himself. He's got a lot of time to think about his legacy. And all of a sudden, I'm getting towards the end of the road. And I got to get a legacy play going for my Hall of Fame play. And I do think that he wanted Davis Webb to call plays. I do. I think at that moment, he thought that would be the best thing for my legacy, to now develop the next upcoming guy that's underneath my coaching tree. And then the ego got involved on game day. And it's like, you know what? My ego's so big. I actually can't remember that our offense sucked in the first half last year also. I don't remember that. All I know is that this offense sucks, and I can do better than that.
2: Yeah, I just go to money. So I'm
30: you guys honestly think that he had to do that to get a contract?
2: Yeah.
30: Come on. Come on.
2: Yep.
30: Yeah, that is such a load. Give me a break. Sean Payton didn't need to do that to get a contract.
29: I don't think he needed to do it to get a contract.
30: Give me a break.
29: But I think it was rewarded to him because, hey, what a good team player you are. We appreciate it.
2: Yes, it's the same thing.
30: I'm not denying there's conversations in the building about Davis Webb, but Sean did not need Davis Webb for a contract.
2: Yeah, I think he did. Or they would have just been moving on from him.
30: Give me a break. The dude that had been in the league for a year and a half. Sean Payton needed that dude.
2: It could have been somebody else, but they didn't want to lose Davis Webb. There are people in that building who clearly loved Davis Webb, and it clearly wasn't Sean Payton, in my opinion.
30: I don't doubt that part.
29: I will
30: but
29: say
30: that's
29: this.
30: Different. I could buy that somebody in the building was like, hey, we got to keep Davis Webb around.
29: Let's talk about the snarls that come out of this. One, it turns the season around. Everything's great, and he's the offensive genius that I've yet to see. That's one. Two, this starts a major rift between a young offensive coordinator, a quarterback, and the head coach.
2: No doubt about it. How did the season end last year? You guys remember how the season really ended?
30: In snow.
2: No. It ended with Bo Nix doing a press conference to clear up Sean Payton's words about his ankle after Greg Penner had done what usually is the final press conference of the year. That's how the season ended.
30: Mm-hmm.
2: This season ended with Sean Payton doing some serious backpedaling to get in the good graces of Bo. We talked about the disconnect between Sean Payton and Bo Nix. Who do you think really has a closer relationship? Nix with Sean Payton or Bo Nix with Davis Webb?
30: With all these things could be true.
2: Don't want to answer that question?
30: I just said all these things could be true. That is answering your question.
2: No, I said, who do you think has a closer relationship?
30: I know exactly what you're asking.
2: Bo Nix, Davis Webb.
30: I know exactly what you're asking. Bo Nix or Sean Payton. Obviously, Bo Nix and Davis Webb. I'm saying all these things can be true. I'm trying to give you a gift here, pal.
2: You don't have to give you a gift.
29: Here's a question.
30: Hold on. But all these things can be true. It's not about conspiracies. Here's what it's about. Four garbage games of offense.
29: 2-2.
30: Four garbage games of offense.
2: With one of the worst teams in the NFL right in front of you.
30: You are the 27th ranked offense in the NFL. You put up like 13 total points in all of the games, okay, in the first half. This is what it's about. If Davis Webb came out and performed, ain't nobody taking his job.
2: Yesterday, we went through it painfully with videos, Orlovsky, Breer, all these other people saying, this ain't on Davis Webb. This is on Bo Nix.
30: I could agree with that. It is more on Bo Nix. Bo Nix cost Davis Webb his job. I do agree with that wholeheartedly. And I don't think it's fair to Davis Webb.
2: So Davis Webb is a victim here?
30: I don't think that David... No, he ain't a victim because he's in the NFL. That's about what I'm about to say. I don't think it's fair to Davis Webb. But life ain't fair, especially in the NFL. And what did I tell you guys yesterday? Let's go to the power. Okay? Bo Nix has got power. Then Sean Payton's got power. There's going to be a fall guy when things ain't good. All and right. Things ain't been good.
2: What about the compromise then? If you believe Jeff Legwall's reporting with Adam Schefter, Ian Rappaport.
30: Now that is about Sean's ego. That's about him not wanting to be wrong.
2: All right, let's take a quick break and we'll come back and dig deeper into it. Our guy Adam Schefter will be here at 1:40. This presents the most interesting Davis Webb press conference with the coordinators. We'll have it live.
30: God, I hope he goes up there so bad.
29: And here's the biggest question that you take into this break.
2: Yeah.
29: Is his name back to Miles Davis?
30: Scott, you just got to ask yourself, where'd your anchor go? You got to find your anchor again, bud.
29: Anchor or anger?
30: Anchor.
29: Anchor.
30: You got to find that anchor again. You've always been an anchored guy.
2: I'll remind you.
29: Devoted OC, Miles Davis.
30: Last time you go with the gust of wind, Scott.
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14: Well, I think, you know, running the ball efficiently, the play-action passing game, and then the specifics relative to route specifics, relative to protection. 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
16: 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Right now, your chance to win club-level tickets to the Nuggets home opener is here. By the way, Rush at Ball Arena last night. I was watching a bootleg video of it. It's awesome. As soon as I see it, I'm like, oh, my God. I should have been there. But all right. They're awesome. Denver hosts the Pelicans on October 24th. Text MAGIC with your first and last name, 303-504-0925. 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Magic is your keyword. Okay, so the report again to repeat, according to Jeff Flagwald via Adam Schefter and Ian Rappaport, is that Davis Webb will still be the voice in Bo's ears, but Sean Payton will be more involved with the play calling.

0: So other reports just had Sean taking it away completely. And the latest news, and we'll confirm it with Adam here in about an hour, is that it's more of a hybrid situation, reportedly. How does that work? And are you, are either of you aware of any kind of other sort of situation like this?
1: Yeah, I've definitely seen it done before, and it can be done. I don't know that it can be done with this duo, and the duo meaning Davis Webb and Sean Payton, because Sean's so slow already getting the play calling out that it really concerns me having a game of telephone with a middleman. Mike Kliss pointed out, and it's good. It's a good comparison. Andy Reid and Eric Bieniemy, they've done this for a long time. It's always been Andy's show, and then Eric gets the OC title, and he just relays what Andy wants, right? So yeah, there's examples of it. It just really does not seem like a great setup for our guy.
0: All right, well, let me ask about the specifics of that then with Reed and Bieniemy. Is Reed literally calling every play and Bieniemy saying it, or is it more like a conversation about exactly what we want to do on a drive and we're just calling a play every now and then?
1: Well, I don't know how they do it today, but I know over the years, it was definitely Andy calling the plays, and then it got to the point where he would point it out. He said, hey, I'm going to give Eric the play calling duties for this game, just so everybody knew, hey, Eric gets to call the game now, and that was what he was trying to get him to give him help to become a head coach. And then Eric left, and he came back, and I think Eric got more autonomy. My understanding, and I don't know all the details, but I think with Eric coming back, Andy's more or less kind of gone back, hey, man, I've been doing this for a minute now.
0: All right. Could it work?
2: Well, Houston did the same exact thing, except on the defensive side the day before, right? Where the head coach said he's taking back over duties.
1: Yeah, only difference is he flat out took it over, right, and he didn't. There's no games being played.
0: Yeah, I mean, he'll just be calling the plays, as far as I can tell.
2: Unique. Hey, listen, let Harry Truman again. Buck stops here. We said that. We said that on Monday. We can blame the OC. We can blame the quarterback. Blah, blah, blah. Buck stops with the head coach.
0: Do you think Sean wanted this to fail with Davis Webb?
1: I don't. No. I think he desperately wanted it to work for his legacy.
2: I don't think he wanted to fail, because you'd have to be a weasel turd to completely want to fail. I don't think it surprised him, and I don't think he didn't expect it.
1: I think you ever kind of been in a selfish phase of life and you're like kind of aware that you're being selfish, and so you try to give a gift to somebody, and you're like, yeah, this is real and this is authentic, and I mean it. Can I do it this moment? Because I'm actually aware that I'm being selfish. It's been about me for a long time, and right now at this moment, I can feel that. So I want to give this back to you. I'm going to give you this gift, and then all of a sudden, a couple months go by, and you're like, yep, feeling selfish again. I don't like that I gave that to you. I think that's what it was. Like, I think Sean absolutely wanted it. He absolutely thought it would be beneficial for him, for his legacy, to pass it off. And then at some point he's like, yeah, but I could just do better. I'm better than you.
0: Why now?
1: Because it's been four abysmal games.
2: Because you got an easy team.
0: The success is a little bit easier.
1: I don't think the team plays into it, Scott. I know that's a fun narrative. Oh, and yeah, maybe you're right. I don't think Sean's afraid of anybody. I think it's simply it was four abysmal games.
2: I mean, it was four miserable games, and you probably had, of 17 last year, offensively you had probably 11.
1: And that's the part where his pride can't remember.
2: Yeah, 11 or 12 miserable games. I think if you really care concerned about your legacy, you look at this game, so this is the game we should really do it. But he also, I'm thinking, he's not 100% sold that he can do it, the job. And you need to win, and he knows. But this says to me, doing it right now, you know you need this win. You know this is a win you got to put up on the left side of the score column.
0: This is definitely a must-win.
2: But if you really care just about Davis, you let Davis try to figure it out, see because it is an easier opponent. It'll work this week. Otherwise, take it over Thursday when it's going to be a tougher game. Well, why don't you wait till Thursday? Short week, just take it over. Your call, your game plan. Let's go. Take it. Oh, that's right. Seattle has a top five defense. Never mind.
0: Who caused this?
1: Like, if we're looking for a single figure, and there is no single figure, the real answer is Sean, Davis, Bo, Jalen Waddle when he didn't catch the football. You know, like we could go down the list. The real answer is everybody caused it. But if you wanted to pick a single guy that is most responsible, his name's Bo Nix.
2: Yep. Bo is Rose, Davis is Jack, and Peyton is the iceberg.
0: What do you think practice is like today?
2: It'd be interesting to watch it, wouldn't you? It'll be interesting to see behind the scenes how this was handled between Davis and Bo.
0: Well, Bo's close with Davis Webb. He must feel like he let him down.
2: Well, he should. He's played horrible. No matter what he said yesterday. Did you see here's some of his stuff yesterday?
0: Got a bunch of stuff. You want to get to it?
2: I mean, that was almost clueless.
1: Bo not only sounded clueless, he sounded desperate in his press conference.
2: Yeah, that was.
1: He was desperately looking for explanations.
2: Yeah. Didn't sound like 65.
1: No.
0: All right, here's Bo talking about going to the reads, how he's reading things.
3: Well, you know, Davis, Sean, Logan, I haven't heard that from them a whole lot this season, so, you know, that's all I'm really worried about.
0: Yeah, I'm not worried about everybody else. I just worry about those guys. Well, those guys just told you something, didn't they?
2: Yeah, they just told you they're not telling you not to take the
0: I guess it's not coming just from Dan Orlovsky and
2: Kurt Warner.
0: Kurt Warner and the rest of them. I guess it's coming from inside the building, too.
1: I mean, his explanations on why he's not pushing the ball down the field. No, buddy.
0: All right, let me play a couple of that.
3: Well, it's the hardest thing, in my opinion, about playing the position because as soon as you make one throw and it's picked, then you made a bad decision. As soon as you make one and you rip it and you're like, well, you know, I fit it in there, but it probably wasn't smart. Well, then you're considered lucky or you're a gunslinger. So it's not about the labels. It's not about even the overall outcome. It's about, you know, what was this play asking for? Did I do my job? Did I not? You know, if there's an accumulation of plays that turn into me throwing the ball, you know, 100 times in a game down the field, then I'll do it.
0: There's a bunch more too, but you get the idea.
1: Yeah. I'll tell you this, your play action shots are not designed to go to the check down. I know that. I don't know what every single play is designed to do, but I know those play action shots when I see one, and they're not designed to go to that check down.
2: When
1: he's thinking to, you know what else he's thinking, Scott? You know what I heard in there? I'm hearing what everybody's opinion of me is. I'm a gunslinger. I take too many I don't take enough chances. He's worried about everybody's opinion of him right now.
2: Well, I don't know. Listen, when Orlovsky does it, and the supporters of Bo, when Orlovsky put out his breakdown, this is a backup quarterback. This guy sucked anyway. What does he know? Well, then you go to Kurt Warner's YouTube page, who's, oh, by the way, last time I looked, has a gold jacket. And he's breaking down the same thing and kind of saying the same thing. Don't you got to step back and go,
0: oh. Well, at some point, yes.
2: And on some basis, they don't know what the play call is. They don't know what to do.
0: Yeah, I don't know. I think we kind of do. What I laughed about, Sean, well, you can't see everything with the All-22. I'm like, no, you can literally see
2: everything. I thought that's why they watched the All-22, so that you could see everything.
0: I'm like, but what secret... You know, Michigan, Western Michigan film, and you know, do you have that we can't see with an All-22? I think we got to see it.
2: I don't know, man. And again,
0: here's what we don't know. We don't know what the play call really was. We don't know what the preparation was during the week. We don't know that sort of thing. But we do know there were 10 passing targets to R.J. Harvey. He caught it 10 times. We do know half of Bo's throws were behind or at the line of scrimmage. We know that.
1: Yep.
0: I mean, that's not hard to tell.
1: Yeah.
0: I mean, there's things that are just, yeah, we get it. We know it. It's not that complicated.
1: Man, talk about a wild turn of events for Davis Webb, huh? About 4 or 5 months ago, that man was interviewing for head jobs. Not really. He really wasn't. I told you guys that then. He really wasn't. But they were just trying to get to know him for the future. But that's where he was.
0: World comes fast. Fast, quick world. And this is an embarrassing day for Davis Webb, that's for sure. But now he's still going to be calling the plays into Bo's ear. So Sean is going to be stumbling and fumbling, passing along what he wants. And then what? Now Davis says it? Does this mean that Davis could retake the play calling duties? That this is just like some training wheels for him? Are we in an intern process here?
1: I would not be shocked at all if they left room for that. And it's going to be BS. But I would not be shocked at all. Because think about this. If things... They'll say that, and then things are going well. Sean ain't giving that thing back. Things are going bad. I ain't giving that thing back. I got to fix this, you know? So they will say that to try to save face, and it ain't going to happen.
0: None of us thought this was going to work, by the way. Scotty, you're out there, like, let Davis Webb call the plays, but, like, it was always going to be complicated by the fact Sean is there.
2: Well, but I also said, too, once I made this, I said, it's the same offense, and it's still distributed by Sean. This, and I've asked you this. Have we seen any new wrinkles at all? No. To me, when you're an offensive coordinator and it's your game to call, we're going to see some of your wrinkles. It wasn't any new wrinkles. It's everything they did last year. You know what you're going to see against the Chargers? Yeah. You know what you're going to see about Chargers? Five times more screens. That's what you're going to see.
0: Think so?
2: Oh, now we, instead of two a game, we're going to be back up to seven.
1: Yeah, maybe. I mean, I'm not expecting any radical different output, you know? Just because I can see the writing on the wall, it doesn't mean that I think that anything's going to radically change.
2: So with the conversations, with all the breakdown of the films, and now this move right here, is Bo more apt to go and look for those long passes to make this offense work better this week than he was last week? Because now it's just going to make Sean look good.
1: Yeah. Bo's got to do it for himself, though. Bo's got $60 million a year. Why, he's got to do it for himself.
0: I think this is an absolutely ridiculous move by Sean Payton.
2: I think it's so dumb
0: on so many levels.
2: A bad look for a team that's still actually above probably where a lot of people expected them.
1: Let me ask you this.
2: Remember, it was what, 9.5 wins was the Vegas line?
0: Mm-hmm.
2: So when you're 2-2 in four games, chance to go 3-2, and it feels like a panic move from a team that's still...
0: It's such a panic move.
2: Rolling pretty good.
1: Okay, so my question would be, if 4 weeks of abysmal offense isn't enough, how many weeks would it have to be when it's not a panic?
2: They win or lose?
0: I would have given it at least until after the Cardinals game in week 7. Because the 3-3 start was so predictable. And we'll see if they're 3-3 or 4-2. But if you were...
1: Yeah, but they're not thinking about the wins.
0: I'm just telling you what they're thinking
1: about how to fix a problem on the team.
0: Okay. Well, right. If you didn't know how tough your first four opponents were going to be, you're blind. It was obvious. Or you should have had more of a segue sort of internship sort of thing like this from the beginning, which you could have done, I guess.
1: Well, it's actually what we all thought was going to happen. We predicted that over and over.
0: But instead, you have this kind of ridiculous scenario. And I think what you really had was a desperate attempt to keep what you thought was a really talented guy in Davis Webb, who was wanted by others. You should have just let him go. I mean, if we're going to do all this foolishness, you should have just let him go. Either way, let him go and keep going the way you're going. Or if you're going to do this, you got to commit to doing it.
2: But I still think Sean understands he does not have a good relationship with his quarterback, and Dave is a great buffer.
1: I think sometimes when you're on the outside of a building, you lose track of the pressure to fix it now. There is not another 3 weeks here. There's not another 2 weeks here. There's not another week. You know, the pressure is today. It's this weekend. This offense has to get solved. That's what it is. Like, it is quick. I mean, I said this weekend by halftime, he could have it ripped out of his hand. That's what I was saying yesterday, right? That still would have felt quick, but, like, you know, to me it would have been like, all right, well, at least you could try it against the bad team, right? The quote-unquote bad team. Let's see how it looks against the Chargers.
0: Yeah, by the way, should I rattle off the 14 guys on the injury report for the Chargers?
2: Yeah, but we got to go back.
0: Dude, seriously, how many? Wait, it might be more. 1, 2, 3, 4, 5, 6, 7, 8, 10, 11, 12, 13, 14, 15, 16, 17, 18 dudes limited or did not participate.
2: It's kind of like our conversation we had on San Francisco.
0: This is worse. Because at least San Fran was a good team in the first place. This is way worse. Listen, there's no excuse this week. I don't care what's going on. I mean, if you can't beat these guys like that with a backup offensive line, oh my God, what an epic failure that would be. So if you want to be a conspiracy theorist and say, well, listen, what a game for Sean to look like the hero, because you picked the easiest game ever, or you wanted to say, hey, man, what are you doing? If you want Davis Webb to succeed a little bit, go against a team that, you know, you got a better chance of succeeding against. But now it's hybrid time. We're in the hybrid world.
1: No, we're not.
0: Okay. What's wrong with the reporting that Jeff Legwell put out there?
1: Okay. To me, a hybrid is not putting a guy in there to literally say the exact same words that you say. If that's what you mean by a hybrid, that's what Davis Webb's role is now. I can now repeat the words that Sean said. A hybrid would mean Davis Webb has got control of certain aspects.
2: Imagine if Davis Webb gets into Bo's ear exactly like it came to him. Okay, YX squared. No. 5'8 Ys.
0: Like,
2: no, wait,
0: exactly.
2: Wait.
1: Right.
2: Bird jet 35.
0: Relative to.
2: No, bird jet 35, rotate left on three.
1: Yeah, you know what, Scott? To that point, I would not be, and I'm not telling you Jeff Legwell got it wrong at all. He probably got it right. He probably does have it right. I won't be surprised at all by this weekend if Davis Webb is not the middleman. If it's just Sean Payton straight to Bo Nix.
0: Well, the cameras will have, they'll be on both dudes. We'll see who has the play sheet. We'll see who's covering up.
2: But doesn't it seem like way too much drama for a team that's still
0: way too much?
2: Seventh or eighth in power rankings? Come on.
0: Way too much. This is.
1: You guys didn't watch that offense then?
2: Okay. I did watch it. All right. Tyler, you can't even jump on my train. I've been complaining about this offense for 3 years.
1: I know. But. What do you
2: think? They're middling offense.
1: It ain't middling, Scott.
2: Well, right now, it ain't.
1: They're at the bottom of the barrel.
2: Well, good. You know what? Again, I said this for a season. Davis Webb was put in there to be the scapegoat. He's Jack.
0: Bah. It's a PhD on 92.5.
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5: 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We'll get back to the breaking news, and we'll have press conference of Davis Webb if it happens during our show. It's scheduled to happen during our show. We'll see if that happens, right? Adam Schefter will join us at 1:40 as he's reporting on this big story. And we'll have another keyword for you to win Nuggets tickets. Scott, what'd you have? You had something about an insider. Scott, insider. Rocky's insider.
12: Talked to one of my Rocky's insiders today. And
13: how's Dick doing?
12: Good, I think.
13: Yeah.
12: He's down fishing. And I said, what are you doing, man? You lose 104 and Schaefer's still fighting. He goes, yeah, but I think here's what the thinking is.
5: Okay.
12: He said, one, no credible manager is going to come over and take this job. He said, this team is crap. He said, let Schaefer handle it for next year or two. Let him build back up to where they're semi-respectable, and then you bring in a legit manager.
5: Cool. That's when I'll start paying attention to the Rockies.
12: Well, but he says, I don't know for sure, but I think that's the plan.
5: Oh, well, then I'll check in with them in 3 years from now.
12: There you go.
5: There you go.
12: Well, if they're the White Sox, they can bounce back next year a little bit and then replace and then go to the...
13: Oh, no, this was actually supposed to be the year that the bounce back started. If you wanted to go the White Sox route, this would be the year that it started.
12: Well, then you've doubled it. You've doubled the losses.
5: Well, so. I think that I'm sure you're right. I'm sure that's exactly what your person told you. And I'll tell you this.
12: Well, that's what they told me. But do you think that's a possibility of their thinking that way?
5: If they're idiots, sure.
12: Yeah.
5: I mean, if they're dumb. And nothing has proven to me how dumb, organizationally dumb, this team is than what happened for the past 6 weeks at the end of the season.
12: But if you're going to bring a legit manager in here, you're going to have to pay him. I guarantee you. Listen, at the bottom.
5: This is the Bud Black, there's nothing we can do about it concept, which I think is such a loser mentality. And this is what people who do, who are comfortable with losing, this is how they think. So the whole concept.
12: So you think there could be legitimacy to this?
5: Sure, because they're a bunch of loser mentality people.
12: Boy, talk about jumping off that wagon. What was the thing, that song we played at the beginning of the year with something to look at, or what was the...
13: It got windy at the end of the year, Scott.
5: I was honest at every single point. What was
12: it? Oh, Sleepy Giant.
13: Yeah, well, Sleepy Giant.
5: We already erased that.
13: You've been on a pretty epic run lately.
5: Whatever. I was honest about this team and what they were doing from the get-go. And that's not, flip-flopping or whatever. This being honest. And I told you the most honest thing you could do is pay attention to the team, not ignore them. Everybody else says, boycott the games, don't pay attention. I was telling you when things were going good. I told you Bud Black was a disaster. I told you I'm worried about this Warren Schaefer guy. And I told you he sucked. And I told you that, hey, man, there are moments with young players that are interesting. And then I also told you how much they blew because I'm watching every single game. So I don't think I've been flip-flopping or whatever. I've been telling you. And I've been unbelievably critical of them lately because they deserve it. And now you're telling me your inside source is telling me they just think like a bunch of losers? Well, that doesn't surprise me. So good. Can't afford them. Nobody will take the job. That is such a loser mentality. You fork up the right cash, you can get anybody.
12: Right. Aaron Boone may be available.
5: I literally just don't believe that's true. I believe that that's what they think, because they're a bunch of losers. And they're okay with losing. We're going to jack up season prices, and oh well, it happens. Okay. All right, cool. Cool, Walker. Cool. I'm not even paying attention to them. You brought this up, not me. If Warren Schaefer is the manager, that just shows me they're happy with losing. Oh, all right.
13: I'm sitting here in silence.
5: All right, I'll leave it alone.
12: Can I be your Wookiee today?
5: Sure, of course.
12: Do you need a little bit of a hug?
5: Nah, I mean, it is what it is. I'll still watch every game. I'll still watch every game because I'm addicted. It's sad, but I'll still do it because it's part of my life. It's been part of my life for 27 years. It's not going to stop. That's who I am. I'm a baseball guy. I'm a baseball guy without a baseball team. It blows. I'm a baseball guy doing sports talk radio who's run his own baseball organization. Whole life has been about baseball. It's unbelievable with baseball. I'm proud to say I have kids that I've coached at younger age who are professional baseball players now. Professional baseball players. It should be awesome. Instead, I'm stuck here with the stupid Rockies. I feel good for Brenton Doyle. But the White Sox are about to win. He got traded. He must be the happiest guy on earth. Wait till he pops champagne corks. By the way, the Dodgers won. They were bored by winning. Did you see their reaction? Yeah. They were bored by winning. Crazy.
12: They still sprayed beer, though, didn't they?
5: I will say real quick. Video replay is the best thing going on right now because the Yankees game proved it. The fan reaches over. The ball was not going to go out, nor was it going to be caught. It was going to be a double. And after replay on Volpe's two-run homer in the bottom of the sixth, they got it right. Ground rule double, run scores, guy on second, there you go. And the fan's not Bartman. Bartman, in hindsight, if there were video replay, the batter would have been ruled out and Bartman would have been fine. His life wouldn't have been ruined. But you got it right. Video replay got it right, in my opinion. And the Yankees lost, and that's that. And it was Yankees fans who were interfering with the ball. But the ball wasn't going over the fence. It's going to be a double, and it wasn't going to be caught, in my opinion. I don't know how you guys feel about it, but I like when things are right, not when things just go wrong because, you know.
12: I either want, you got to do it all and because you got the technology, or you do none of it. I'm not in the part, and it's the same thing with football. I'm not into part of it.
13: Well, that was the Bill Belichick approach.
12: Do it all or do none of it. That's what I say.
13: Yeah, he always said it. Everything on a football field should be reviewable.
5: I agree.
13: There's nothing that should not.
5: I couldn't agree more.
13: I think that would drive us nuts, but in theory, I don't think he's wrong.
5: And replay assist is great for the NFL. Now we don't even have to wait. It's just replay assist. This is that. This is that. We don't have to wait for all that crap. This challenge system with the balls and strikes in Major League. I follow Trevor Bauer. I watch his YouTube channel. They have robo-umps in Japan, and it works great. I've seen countless amounts of his games with robo-umps.
12: Is he still mic'd up when he pitches and
5: he's
12: stuff?
5: All of that. Yeah, it's very entertaining.
12: That is very entertaining.
5: His YouTube channel, whatever you think about Trevor Bauer, the way he puts on and prepares and shows the games, it's awesome. I don't know if he deserves another shot at Major League Baseball. He probably does. He could certainly pitch for the Rockies. He couldn't do it any worse. And he's volunteered to play for nothing, basically. But, you know, whatever. But the Robo-Ump thing, we need to keep going on that. How about that dude, Galler? What was that guy's name? He got the perfect game because the James Joyce, the umpire, screwed it up.
12: Right.
5: Did he deserve to lose a perfect game because the umpire just blew a call? That would never happen this time.
12: Oh, that was it. Was that the Detroit or White Sox?
5: Detroit.
12: Yeah, Detroit, yeah. Blew a perfect game at the end.
5: By the way, in 96, when Jeffrey Meyer, that 12-year-old kid, reached over and Jeter now gets a home run, that's BS.
12: Yeah.
5: That's a bunch of crap. And that kid's a hero. And Bartman's life gets ruined.
12: Game 6, Royals and Cardinals ruled in Royals' favor. They go on to win the series in 7.
5: And now what you have, nobody's a chump. The guy who interfered, he definitely should have kept his hands back because the ball might have, you know, gone out. So he's an idiot, but he's with his drunk buddies, that sort of thing. You know, they're idiot New York Yankees fans like Baca and the rest of them. So, you know, suck it, Baca. Did you see the Rays played New York, New York in the clubhouse?
12: Oh, really?
5: They played New York, New York in the clubhouse, and they were with a broom with a sweep because they lost 3-0. Suck it, Yankees. Big doings for the Broncos. Details next.
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0: I'm Andy Lindahl. The Broncos got some good news on the long-term injury front. Doesn't look like Pat Bryant or Pat Surtain is going to go on the injured reserve list. As for Wednesday's practice, both Adam Trautman and Zach Allen were limited in practice. Hopefully they'll both be okay. Tyler Bidet was also listed, but he did practice. I'm Andy Lindahl.
6: The Ramos Law Denver Broncos Injury Report. Ramos Law, the official injury law firm partner of the Denver Broncos.
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5: Oh, man. Thank you, Dan. Oh, were you lucky enough to go see Rush last night? Oh, man. Couldn't believe I was watching, like, 30 minutes of, like, a bootleg Rush from Ball Arena last night, and it was fantastic. And Annika Niles is doing great on drums, too, so good for them. Abs are back at it tonight, second night of the back-to-back, 7 o'clock puck drop in Calgary. Connor McGahee has all the action. 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And a reminder, if you want to win tickets for the Broncos Seahawks, courtesy of Bud Light, Nate and Andy tomorrow at number 38 for Bud Light Football Friday. They'll be live from 3 to 6 with $18 Bud Light pitchers and your chance to win a pair of Broncos tickets. Don't miss it. We'll see you at number 38. The biggest news of the day comes around Sean Payton and the play-calling issue with Davis Webb. Adam Schefter will join us in 35 minutes as he's reporting, as Ian Rappaport and Jeff Legwald, that it's going to be a combination meal. And this seems weird. But according to what they're saying, Sean will be more involved with the play-calling, but it'll still be Davis Webb in Bo's ear. Okay. I guess. Does that happen on every play? Every other play? The beginning of series? 2-minute drill? Like, how is this game of telephone supposed to actually work? And how long could it possibly work?
12: Do you ever play that telephone game?
13: Hey, you want to play right now?
12: There's a giant pencil in the corner, and Tyler's going to bring it to the prom tomorrow night. Hey,
13: D-Mac, there's a giant pencil in the corner.
5: Mm-hmm.
13: D-Mac, or Scott put it up his nose. And then he took it to prom the same night.
5: Hey, Dan. Scott has He's taking a pig to the prom. But see how telephone goes?
12: Yeah.
5: I mean, it sort of makes sense. But I mean, it doesn't make sense. It's not
1: taking a pig to the prom does make sense, yeah.
13: You know how it's going to... Actually, I got a new prediction on how it's sold.
12: Mr. Sit at Home with Jergens.
5: He's got a station with Rush. What were you saying? I'm sorry.
13: Well, I mean, Scott's was far more interesting.
5: Yes, yeah, as it turns out.
13: Yeah, no problem. I got a new prediction of how it unfolds.
5: All right.
13: It's always been collaborative. What we've always been doing.
12: Yep.
13: Nothing's changing.
5: This is what they're going to say?
13: Yeah, it's always been collaborative. I've always been involved on game day. I've always had a play sheet in my hand.
5: But a bunch of do about nothing.
13: This is what we've always done.
5: Oh, you guys are making a big deal of this. It really isn't. This is what we've been doing.
12: I think there's certain guys maybe caught off surprise on this that don't realize. I mean, did they honestly think when they broke the story that Davis had complete anonymity?
5: Anonymity?
13: Well, he wasn't anonymous.
12: Yeah.
13: But he did have...
12: Yeah, but do you think...
5: Autonomy, maybe? Autonomy?
12: Well,
5: did you mean autonomy? Like, he could do it all himself? He would be autonomous.
12: What's anonymity mean?
5: You don't know who he is. He's anonymous. You do it all yourself.
12: Do you think he had an autonomous anonymity to Peyton?
13: Peyton doesn't... You know what he's saying? He was so autonomous. Peyton didn't even know he existed.
12: So autonomy, do it all... He had no autonomy. And he had no anonymity from what's we call it?
13: Sean. Really trying to force
12: I'm
13: that
12: trying,
13: one.
12: I'm trying to get it. I'm trying to get it.
13: You haven't figured it out yet, but I think if you keep going.
12: A big word a day.
13: Yeah.
5: So autonomy is the right word.
13: But
5: autonomy
13: means...
5: That he ever had autonomy?
13: No. Scott, if I challenged you to now really think about it and say what you're trying to say, use both words and use it appropriately, could you do it?
12: Do you think Davis,
13: uh-huh,
12: as a play caller, had an autonomous relationship with Sean Payton?
5: No, I do not.
12: Or do you think Sean Payton had anonymity towards Davis?
5: No. No, I think Davis Webb was always very aware of Sean Payton, and I don't think Davis Webb had an independent decision-making process without Sean.
12: Yeah, so
5: I don't think he was autonomous, nor do I think Sean Payton was... Anonymous.
12: Do you guys remember going...
5: I'm rolling with Scott here.
12: Thank you. Do you guys remember the first game, going into the first game, and one of the big questions on that Friday or that... Was that a Monday nighter game? Was that a Monday night game?
13: Yeah, first game. Yeah.
12: You remember that the show on Monday, the one big question we asked on that Monday?
13: I do not.
12: How soon before Sean Payton has a play sheet in his hand?
5: Well, you know what's funny about
12: and
5: that?
12: And then we say, well, that lasts about midway through the first quarter.
5: We've been keeping tabs. He has had a play sheet in his hands the whole time. He has. But it's not, he hasn't been looking at it, nor has he been standing right next to Davis Webb. They've had their, like Davis Webb, like a lot of play callers, will stand 20 yards behind the line of scrimmage, where Sean was always standing at the line of scrimmage. Okay, just, I don't know if you could tell that on TV or not, but that's how it was operating. I told you the story about how in the Rams game on the first series, it was a disaster on second down. I told you guys, Sean had a little meeting with Davis Webb and Bo Nix that was not caught on TV. I told you that happened, and it did, because he wasn't happy about how the run plays were being called, and he was right about that. Now, whether Davis was just not doing what they intended or Davis was doing the best he can with what he had, I don't know. It came across as Sean wanted a different sequence of plays called, and Davis wasn't doing it. That's how it came across. Now, if that's really the case, and that's been going on, and that's the reason this offense has been stumbling, Sean should take over. Because whatever he's trying to do, for whatever reason, isn't being sequenced in the right order.
13: Yeah, I mean, look, we could debate whether we think it'll get better or not. I actually think it will. I really do.
5: It's going to get better this week, for sure.
13: Yeah, big picture, though, I think it's going to get better with Sean calling the plays. Because you want to know why? He's calling the plays of the system that he built. It was always weird Davis Webb calling the plays of a system that somebody else built. Davis Webb's got to be able to call his own system for it to be truly successful. So I actually think that in the long run, this is the best setup. And the bottom line for me, I don't think Sean's crazy. You had four horrible football games of offense. That's an eternity in the NFL. That's actually not a short sample size. That's an eternity.
5: It makes me wonder why they even bother with this crap in the first place.
12: My thing on that, it has been bad. It was bad a whole bunch last year, too, the year before, too, with Russell Wilson also. It's not been great the entire 4 years he's been here. I've asked the question, show me where the offensive genius is. We've only had 4 games of supposedly him not calling the play, but we have 3 years of really just a basic offense. It hasn't really gone anywhere. So my question, I don't think it's going to be any different than it has been over the last. If you go back to the last game, he was sitting there on the headset talking a lot on that headset when they were on the offense. You don't think he was in Davis's ear?
5: I don't know how this is supposed to work with this combo meal stuff. This seems idiotic, too. I'm going to tell you this, and you're going to tell Bo that? What?
13: Well, I've seen crazier things. I mean, I've seen co-offensive coordinators, you know, which is actually the same concept of what we're talking about here. You guys, I don't know. You guys ever been around situations where you've seen co-offensive coordinators?
5: No.
13: Yeah, it happens at the college level. It's not that rare, actually. It happens quite a bit, and you do it because you don't want to lose a guy. Right.
5: What, so, do you have a passing guy and a running guy?
13: Something like that. And it's stupid because inevitably on game day, what ends up happening is one guy gets to call the plays.
5: Yeah, it doesn't seem to make sense either. Listen, there's more ways than one to skin a cat. Sorry, cats. But
12: you're going to get home and be stared at
5: by the
12: cats.
5: They just want food.
13: What's the best way to skin a cat?
5: There's a lot of different ways.
12: Here, you got to gut them first.
13: Yeah,
5: I'm not going to go in graphic detail. This is a children's program.
12: Thus the three hosts.
5: Right. Children. Anyway, this was confused from the get-go. I think it was a desperate attempt to keep Davis Webb. I think Sean is ultimately getting what he wants. I don't think this is a good day in the building. I think this is a pretty frap day in that beautiful new building.
12: If it's as drastic of a move as the media is playing it out to be.
5: Well, it doesn't matter.
12: If
5: it doesn't even matter.
12: It's not as drastic of a move.
5: Doesn't even matter, though,
12: then
5: Scott.
12: All it is will be questions for people that they said. But when Davis comes out, I go, listen, we've been doing this. It's been collaborative the whole time anyway.
13: That's what they're going to say.
5: You think the Denver Broncos want this to come out on a Thursday?
12: Well,
5: really?
12: Then you know what? Do you think Sean let this out?
5: No.
12: Who's Stokes' boy?
5: That's a tough call.
12: Just do this math in your
5: head. I got you, but it's too easy to go in one direction there. He could have heard this from a lot of different people.
12: But do this in your head. Just do Scott math in your head.
13: I actually don't think it was the obvious one, if that's where you're going.
5: I want to be fair on this.
12: Okay. Who's Stokes' boy? Who texts Peyton every day?
5: See, that's the easy way to go.
12: Exactly.
5: But that seems like a ridiculous leap to burn relationships, because that's what would happen there. And I, that doesn't make sense to me. I'm not saying I'm not saying you couldn't be right. That's
13: the
5: most.
13: I agree 100% with D-Mac on that one.
5: That's the most logical thing, but that would just be burning. I don't think
13: he would have done it if that's where he got it. I don't think he would have even told anybody.
5: It doesn't really matter at this point. But hey, it's a big story, and it's out there. And by the way, if Sean really wanted to do this, because he was asked about it, he could have and probably should have yesterday. When he was talking to the media, said it. He should have said it.
12: Unless it's not really any different.
13: But nobody should be surprised either, because of the quote that I brought up yesterday, which was when he was asked about maybe changing plays, he said it's a fair question.
5: Yeah. Oh, yeah. He gave breadcrumbs the whole time.
13: Right.
5: That's why people keep asking him about it, because he keeps giving the breadcrumbs.
13: Right.
5: And also, by the way, you can hear that Bo likes Davis. Come on, only common sense would tell you he's got a closer relationship with Davis Webb than with Sean Payton. I'm not saying he's got a bad relationship with Sean Payton, but it needed to be healed after last year, that's for sure. Certainly wasn't good at the end of last year. Mm-hmm. But Sean did a lot in the offseason to defend Bo. A lot.
12: I think he did a lot to try to patch a bridge.
5: I think Sean did a lot for a lot of reasons. And it worked. And now, Rooster's coming home to roost.
12: I'm not sold. It's 100% different. I'm not sure this is 180 degree turn.
5: I'll tell you what just happened, man. There was some sort of leak. some information got out when they didn't want it to get out. And now you got to deal with it. And it's what everybody is talking about when it comes to the Denver Broncos. How terrible the offense is and the demotion of Davis Webb. And that's how it's going to be looked at, no matter what they try to spin it as.
12: The offense has been terrible, has been coming out since the last game a lot, right?
5: Yes. All over the place.
12: So what you're saying is panic with bad programs all of a sudden makes sure they have a scapegoat.
13: Well, there's always a scapegoat.
5: It happens all the time.
12: So who would be the ringleader of the scapegoat?
13: Well, that's the conversation we talked about yesterday, right? I mean, all you got to do is go to the power dynamics, and it was obvious who the guy was going to be. Bo's got power, Sean's got power.
5: Yeah, scapegoat is Davis Webb.
12: So then who leaks?
5: And that's a great question. Let me tell you, there's a lot of people in that building. There's a lot of people associated with the organization. You know, if something was significantly happening at practice, which I'm going to guess it was yesterday, there's a lot of people that would have known it.
13: I got a theory on that, Scott. I don't think anybody did try to leak it. Like nobody intentionally leaked it because this did not come out via the traditional routes. This did not come out via the traditional people. And when you're intentionally trying to leak something, you call the guy in the national net, you call Adam, you call Ian, you call Colin Coward, you call whomever, you know, I think this one actually came out accidentally.
5: Happens. Do you know, I got a piece of information years and years ago. This was amazing. It's during the Tebow time, and I forget exactly what it was, but I got a story from an electrician who was fixing the doors inside of the facility. It was somebody had an injury. Somebody was like had an arm injury or shoulder that had not been reported that nobody knew about, and somebody was just a fan of the show, working class guy, our heroes, our guys, just called and said, you know, hey, so-and-so was in a cast. And I was like, wow. That's crazy. And he was 100% right. Another great one. When Peyton Manning was being recruited, was being wined and dined at Cherry Hills, there was a cook in the kitchen who blurted it out, who got it out there. I got, I can't even tell you where I got it from, but I got a very blue-collar leak on the chair incident with Anthony Edwards and the Nuggets. I got that from, I can't say, but it wasn't anybody in the organization. It's just somebody that was around. If you do something and people are just around that can see it, they can leak the information just as well as anybody else. And guess what? They love leaking information. Because it's fun.
13: Yeah, you got power. You got information that somebody else wants.
5: You're a security person. You're a hot dog vendor. You're an electrician. You're a plumber. You're a this, you're that. And you just happen to see something you're not supposed to see. Could happen like that too.
13: I don't know how that would work on this particular one, but yeah.
5: Well, I don't think it was the big guy. The big guy doesn't make sense to me.
13: I agree. I 100% agree.
5: But there's all
13: he's
5: sorts
13: got,
5: of other
13: he's got
5: going
13: his
5: on.
13: People he would have called.
5: I actually have another idea on it too, but I got to tell you that guy's that off the air. Sorry to do that, but I got another kind of thing.
12: When you're thinking about this, just keep it simple, stupid.
5: Yeah.
13: What if it was Davis? What if Davis all of a sudden, I haven't had to leak much before. I just lost my job. I don't think it's fair.
5: Happens. Sometimes you tell a friend, you tell a bartender, you tell a pal. You never know. That happens all the time. Happens all the time. He might not have done it intentionally, but, you know, Joe Friend, you're not going to believe this. Blabbity, blabbity, blue. Joe Friend knows a friend that knows a friend that knows a friend. Listen, the Broncos blew this one, and usually they're pretty good.
12: You're out having dinner. Davis sees a guy and you start talking because you're a former player. Yeah. Blah, blah, blah.
5: You know,
12: I ain't calling the plays anymore.
5: I'm going to say the Broncos PR staff is amongst the best in the entire NFL. And on this one, and I'm not going to blame them, but they stabbed themselves in the back on this one. The organization did. Because the way to go would have been Sean just saying it yesterday. Because if you really had this information, how long did you think it was going to keep? Seriously.
12: Especially if it really is we're trying to make it.
13: I'm sure they hoped they would stay in-house until after the game.
5: Well, guess what? It's Thursday. Want to see Joker and the Nuggets open their home schedule at Ball Arena? 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
12: The keyword is
5: chocolate.
12: Chocolate.
5: It's PhD on 925.
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0: And obviously the big story of the day is the play calling situation with the Broncos. And we will carry Davis Webb live. That'll be interesting today. It happens during our show.
1: Do we think he'll actually be up there?
0: Well, he's scheduled to be up there. Why wouldn't he?
1: Well, tough day to put him up there, I guess.
2: I'm still not sold this is as big a deal as we think it is, or it sounds like it is.
1: Oh, Scott, I think they're going to totally underplay it. 100%. Well, I don't know if we're saying the same thing, but I think they're going to deny. I think it is a big deal, but I think they're going to deny it. They're just going to say, oh, it's always been collaborative.
2: Well, I think they're going to come out and say it's been collaborative.
1: You know, the more I think about it, it would actually be wrong of Davis Webb to be put up there today if this is true. If all this is true, and I think it is, it's pretty obvious by now. If all this is true, for Sean Payton to not be the one to go up there today,
0: I agree.
1: That would be wrong.
0: He should have said it yesterday. They did not anticipate this leaking out, and now it's taken a life of its own. And now you're in kind of crisis mode. So to me, Sean should just get up there today. He can certainly go up there anytime he wants and just sort of say, hey, there's a lot of things going on here. Let me just say this.
1: You don't put Davis Webb up there to be the first man to talk about this?
0: Not the first one, no. That would be borderline cruel. I mean, it's going to be tough enough. But I will say, hey, we're here for the entertainment. Grab your popcorn, everybody. Make sure you keep on listening. Dan, it's scheduled for 2:15, correct?
3: That is correct. Yep.
0: Now,
3: at the podium.
0: Now, the Broncos are traditionally late with their media because it depends on what time practice ends and yada, yada, yada. So while 2:15, that's not a hard 2:15, we'll be flexible with it. And, you know, but there's plenty of drama. There's plenty of reasons to keep on listening, that's for sure. Like I said, Adam Schefter coming up at 1:40. Here's Kurt Warner about Bo Nix's struggles.
4: Yeah, because I know there's a lot of questions. You know, Davis Webb taking over. Is it Davis Webb and not Sean Payton? And, you know, what's happening early in games? Do people, you know, are they predictable? Do they know what's going on? Or is there something with Bo Nix? In his last game against the 49ers, I broke down five plays that happened in the first half. And there were huge opportunities on those five plays for Bo Nix to make a throw and set him up for points, set him up inside the red zone, maybe get some big play touchdowns, and he passed on all of them. And so just like I was talking a little bit about Kyler Murray being impatient when he gets to the top of his drop, this is something that I've seen with Bo really throughout his career. He's a guy that when he gets to the top of his drop, he wants to move. He wants to create. He wants to throw on the run. He feels more comfortable there. And so too often he misses opportunities that are coming within the structure of the play that's called because he's impatient with it. And if you go and watch the breakdown, you'll see there are five huge opportunities where I almost, you know, the guy's almost wide open, what I would call wide open in the NFL. And, you know, he's turning quickly and getting to his check down or turning and moving quickly instead of just letting that play develop and tying your feet to the route.
0: All right. Well, that's another crapping on Bo.
1: Well, that's why Davis Webb doesn't have a job today. Or, sorry. Let me take that back. Sorry. That's why Davis Webb is having a change to his job today.
0: Okay.
3: Demotion.
1: Yeah. Bo Nix couldn't find the guys. Bo Nix can't deliver the ball. And it doesn't really matter. As long as there's somebody that's got power and his job can't change, that's Bo Nix. His job cannot change. Well, if I can't change his job, I got to change somebody else's, even though it might not be Davis Webb's fault.
0: What?
2: Well, intrigue at the palace.
0: So
2: I find it interesting.
0: It's
2: you don't have this kind of drama in quality franchise.
0: I think this is a ridiculous overreaction. Stupid. It's dumb. And it's so funny because the Broncos have done so many smart things over the past couple of years. To see them do something really stupid.
1: I guess I disagree.
0: Well, it's stupid to hire him and to do it in the first place.
1: Okay, well, fine. If you want to have that argument, that's fine.
0: Sure, that's what I'm saying. What was your plan?
1: You're saying that this right now is a bad move.
0: Okay, what was your plan when you hired Davis Webb and you put him in this position? What was your plan?
1: Okay, that's a different conversation, but, I mean, yeah, the plan was to make him work.
0: Okay, then I would make the argument, if that was your plan, you're being dumb.
1: No,
0: you haven't given it time to make it work.
1: What's dumb is sticking to something that's not working.
0: And I would say, if you're going to do it, you got to give it some time. We all knew what this first six games were going to be like. And the 17-game schedule?
1: You know what?
0: My God.
1: I guess, and I'm saying this full-on admitting, I just broke down the plays a couple days ago, and dude, Davis, like, he put guys in positions, right? So I'm not even, like, I don't want to blame Davis Webb, but I actually really do believe it's going to get better with Sean Payton. It will. It's going to get better because it's Sean Payton's freaking, he built the engine. He built the car. He knows where the parts go.
0: Right.
1: You know, like, then, like, Davis didn't build that car, but he's being asked to rebuild it.
0: Then why was he asked to rebuild the car in the first place?
1: I don't know.
0: Okay.
1: I mean, I can't go back in time. Like,
0: Well, that's the big question. Because why did you do it in the first place if you weren't that all that committed to it? Four games. And you're 2-2, by the way, in those four games. I get it. The numbers suck. I know. We're looking at them. I got you here. I got you. They blow. It's not good. But you're 2-2. It ain't the end of the season. I mean, we're just getting going here. My God. Like, it is so funny that we all looked at the schedule and said, what do we all say? 3-3, we're good. And the season rolls on. But, you know, now it's Panic City and, oh, my God, week five. And
1: I don't think it's Panic City to make adjustments. Like Panic City, just because you won a couple games doesn't mean you don't have a glaring problem. You have a glaring problem that has to get fixed or you will not win more games.
0: And the fix is to play a game of telephone? Okay.
1: All right, cool. I disagree with that part.
0: You think it's just a bunch of BS and Sean's just going to call the plays flat out?
1: I do.
0: All right, so if we hear something like Davis Webb is still going to be the voice in Bo's ears, that is misleading, a lie?
1: I think
0: not that, accurate.
1: No, it might not be a lie, and it might be what they intend on doing, but here's what I can promise you will end up happening if that's the route they choose.
0: Mm-hmm.
1: What will end up happening probably within 1 week's time is that Davis Webb does not have time to relay the plays. So Sean Payton will just end up calling the plays directly into Bo Nix's ear.
0: We'll talk to Adam Schefter about it next.
3: Nate Kreckman.
5: Right now, there's an offense that's leaving a lot of meat on the bone and is not making the throws when they need to all the way down the field.
3: Andy Lindahl.
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5: It's there.
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5: And it's going to hurt.
6: Yeah, and it sucks. But that's how you make 55 mil a year.
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0: 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Adam joins us on the Ramos Law Hotline. Okay, Adam, take us through it. How did this come to be? With and what exactly is going on with Sean Payton and Davis Webb?
1: Well, I'll be very curious to see how they handle it, because I think it is nuanced. And I don't think it's just black and white that Sean Payton is the play caller now. I don't think it's that. Okay? So I'll be curious to hear their explanations. But at the very least, Sean Payton is going to be more involved in calling the offense. That we can say. Now, what does that mean exactly? I can't tell you because I don't know exactly. Other than he's going to be more involved. I think, as Jeff Legwold noted, I think he wants to see them run the ball more. He wants to see them run the ball better. He wants to see them start faster. There are things he's looking for. And I think that he feels like he can help out in that process. Now, again, the way I understood it was at practice yesterday, Davis Webb was on the headset calling plays. So that's what gives me I can't tell you. It's not like Sean Payton is taking over as the play caller. I don't think it's that. But I don't know exactly how they're going to handle this. And maybe it's a process that's going to evolve through time.
2: Well, Jeff Legwald said that it sounds like it's going to become a bit of a game of telephone. Like Sean calls the plays, Davis now relays those plays, remains the voice in Bo Nix's head. Do you have, and maybe Andy Reid and Eric Bieniemy, can you think of any other examples of where that's gone down like that?
1: What was Mike Shanahan and Gary Kubiak? Was Mike calling the plays and Gary calling him at the John?
2: I'm not sure. Scott?
3: Yeah, you know what? I think when it first started, I think there was some of that right there. And it seemed like also then all of a sudden Mike would give him a series or two here and there just to do it. And then Mike would get back involved and do some more. And then I think that's how it started before he just turned it completely over to Gary.
1: And that's my point. Like, I don't know that you can say this is how it's going to go and just put it in a box. Like, it's a tough thing to contextualize. So I don't have all the answers. I just know that Sean's going to be more involved. They've been discussing it all week long. Sean and Davis met on Monday for the first time. The idea was discussed then. And how they're going about it, I want to hear more details from them.
0: Why now?
1: Well, the offense has not achieved what it wanted early on. They're 2-2. I think the team expected more. Now, they've played some tough defenses, and they haven't run the ball great. So I think all those things together, you're just looking at it, and Sean's like, I think I can help this offense. And honestly, it has to be tough for Sean Payton, who's one of the great play callers in NFL history, to watch an apprentice play caller go at it. Like, I mean, it's a tough thing. If you've been doing some for a while, if ESPN said to me, hey, we don't want you to report news. We just want you to help watch all these other reporters report. Well, hold on. I got some stories. I like to get out. No. Help out all the Army report, all the ESPN Nation reporters in the field. You know, tell them how it, you know, what you think. Like, is that a good idea?
0: Well, it's kind of funny. It's like, Adam, you're still going to report, but Junior over here is going to type. So why don't you just make sure, you know, Junior's typing the right way? And you must be thinking, hey, no offense to Junior, but I'm a pretty good typist too. I can do that as well. No big deal. But all right, you want him to learn how to type? I mean, that's what it feels like to me, because what responsibilities now will Davis Webb even have?
1: Well, I think he's going to have input into what's called. I think it says, Sean, you know, we should go play action boot here. And Sean's like, I want to run the ball. I want to.
0: That's great. Well, that's a great way to operate.
1: Listen, I've never been involved in play calling, so I don't have a feel for how it works. Tyler would know better than I don't know that. I don't know how it works. I've never been a part of it.
2: Yeah, it would not feel like a great setup.
1: It wouldn't
2: feel like a great. I mean, I just think, you know, Sean already. And by the way, I actually think it'll look better with Sean. I'm on like on an island on this one, but Sean already struggled with getting plays in on time over the last year or two. I don't see how adding a middleman's going to help with that, boys.
3: Right, that's true. That's true.
0: Yeah, where I am with Adam is, what was the point of this in the first place?
1: Well, the point was that Davis Webb was in demand. Davis Webb could have become an offensive coordinator in other places. He had opportunities to go do that. So to keep him in Denver, they had to step up the duties they were giving him. Or otherwise, he could have gone and become a play caller. They didn't want to lose him. They wanted to keep him.
0: Okay, then let me ask a very logical question based on that, and I'm agreeing with you. Who was it that really wanted Davis Webb to stay?
1: I think Sean did. Oh. I think the quarterback did.
0: It wasn't ownership. It wasn't George Payton. It wasn't other people in the building. It was really Sean that was dying for Davis Webb to stay?
1: I'm sure it was all of them. I don't know to what percent and how strong each guy was, but I think organizationally they wanted him to stay.
2: I just love when Adam comes on the show.
0: I love when Adam comes on the show, too, but I think you can see where I'm logically going here, Adam. I mean, this makes no sense. If you really wanted him to be your guy and you were Sean Payton, you wanted him to stay, you would certainly give him a little bit more room, especially against the Chargers teams that has 72 guys on the injured list, Adam, including their entire offensive line. If you were ever going to give him a get-right sort of game, it certainly would be this week against the Chargers.
1: I don't think Sean cares about who they're playing.
0: Okay.
1: Sean wants to get the offense right, and he thinks that this is going to help get the offense right. Back to before, though. So you think Sean wanted Davis Webb out of the building, D-Mac?
0: No, I think he wasn't desperate to keep him. And I think he was foisted Davis Webb. And if you don't do this, Sean, if you don't give him that job, we're going to lose him. And Sean saw that, and he sort of saw where it was going. He also saw a juicy new contract right around the corner for him if he stayed in good stead with what management wanted to have happen. And now, at the earliest convenient moment, Sean Payton is pulling the rug out of Davis Webb's feet. And I'll tell you this, every single expert, including your own Dan Orlovsky, went on ESPN and said this wasn't Davis Webb's fault, and he wasn't the only one.
1: You're acting like it's my fault. You're acting like I made the decision.
3: It's like you're the bad guy.
0: No, I'm sorry. I think it's a weird moment for the Broncos, who do most things right, Adam, and I think this is one thing that they're getting wrong.
1: Look.
0: That's my opinion.
1: Fine. There can be no simple way of having a change in a lead play caller. Okay? Like, Houston did it yesterday with D'Amico Ryans, and he handled it very well the way he said. He's like, I want the communication to be better. I thought about it. This is going to make the communication better. I'm taking back over a defense that everybody thought coming into the year was going to be a legendary defense, and they've been poor so far. And I think everybody looked at this Broncos offense and thought they'd be improved, and they're not. They're averaging fewer points and fewer yards, and they're not doing what people thought. And Sean's like, I'm going to get back involved and help this offense achieve its potential. There's no simple way of saying, I think that I can do a better job than the guy doing it. But that's what he's doing.
0: By the way, how did that info come out? Did D'Amico Ryans make that announcement? Is that how everybody first heard about it?
1: That's when I saw it about this time yesterday. He just stepped up at the press conference and said it.
0: All right, this came out because Brandon Stokely tweeted it last night.
1: Well,
0: it's a different approach.
1: Okay, Brandon stumbled. I was told about it on Monday, and nobody wanted to confirm it. Okay.
0: Oh, all right. Well, okay.
3: Ooh.
0: We're happy to hear more about that.
3: Hey, you know what?
1: Return text.
3: Hey, you drop that bomb like you just did, unbutton that top button when you say that. Yeah, I do that thing on Monday. Just unbutton that button just a little bit. Go, yeah, I do that Monday. Just didn't get it confirmed.
1: Text on Monday.
3: Yeah.
0: So hold on a second. You knew about it on Monday. And
1: well, thing you're told, but you need to confirm these. I'm not just going to put it out. Like, okay, well, what's the deal? Right? And so 3 days of trying to reach people that were sidestepping calls and texts. Well, it is what it is.
2: Which probably told you everything you needed to know.
4: Wow,
2: you obviously couldn't put it out without the confirmation, but I'm sure that it would, when you didn't get that return, they would have refuted it real quick had they wanted to.
0: Yeah, but that means the Broncos also knew Adam Schefter was sniffing around it. So, again, the Broncos...
3: Again, you had an opportunity with Sean's presser yesterday.
0: Yes.
3: To just stop all the rumors.
0: Yeah, Sean, Adam Schefter's sniffing around this. It's going to come out one way or the other. And this is how it came out.
1: It was 100% because you know what? On Sunday, I'm going to guess Sean's going to have the play card in his hand, right?
0: Yeah.
1: Don't you expect that to be the case? I do.
3: Yeah, but he's had that play card in his hands since game one. And I don't think this, I think this has been happening anyway. I think it happened in the 49ers game.
1: Yeah, well, there are people that say that, So that could be part of it too. But and maybe he was more, now we're back to what part, what role, what percent. I don't know if that's right. I know they had conversations on Monday.
0: Mm-hmm.
1: I know they, okay? And they've been talking about it every day. Now, did they do that last week too? I don't know.
0: Okay. No, that's good stuff, Adam. That's good stuff. I'm not angry at you.
3: He did seem like he was yelling at you a little bit. Listen.
0: Sometimes Adam and I have spirited back and forth over the years.
3: Listen, Adam's Yankees got swept last night.
1: Don't care.
0: Yeah, well, that's... it's not all bad.
3: I don't go there. Are you a Yankee or Met guy?
1: I grew up a big Yankees fan. I don't think I watched an inning of Yankees baseball all year.
0: Oh, good for you. Really? You're coming around. All right, Adam. What else do you know that you're not talking about?
1: Hang up, D-Mac, and I'm going to break a story to piss you off.
0: I know. All right, let me give you a couple other quick NFL things. So the NFL says if you drink anything, you're going to get fined. Is that right? Is you drink anything, no, you're going to get fined.
3: No, you're not getting fined.
0: No, you are. Well.
1: No, you're not.
0: You're not.
3: Yeah, you're not getting fined.
0: Oh, okay. So you can drink anything you want now to celebrate, and it doesn't mean anything.
1: You want to do shots, you want to chug a beer, you want to do whatever you want. It doesn't sound like you're getting fined anymore. Yeah.
3: Now, if you shot a beer and grind on a pole, that's going to be fined.
1: Yeah, exactly.
2: Can you smoke a cigarette? A quote-unquote cigarette?
1: I think they don't want, but this they've signed off on now.
2: Wow, why has nobody done the smoking a cig? I don't know. Like that'd actually be a pretty solid celebration. Like yawn.
1: We don't want to encourage our youth to smoke cigarettes.
0: But they're obviously, Adam, it's not a cigarette. It's a corn stalk.
3: It's a vape.
0: It's a vape. It's something, whatever. It's nothing. I'm blowing kisses to my mom.
1: I think Altitude's going to find Tyler for that statement. It should. It's well deserved.
3: All right. You mentioned D'Amico Ryan's Houston 0-4. They're in the playoffs last year. Expect to be better than what they're playing right now. Any of the teams that aren't winning, that are 0-4, 1-3, that you're kind of surprised at all?
1: Chargers. I mean, I can't believe they're 0-4. Like, I drafted Justin Herbert and Omarion Hampton on one of my fantasy teams. I thought they were going to be really good this year, and they've not been good. They've looked lost. They've looked like just ineffective. Now that maybe they go win the game on Sunday against Denver is certainly possible, but they haven't won a game.
0: Dude, their offensive line, Adam, is so bad. And, I think that's the last thing that people really look at with teams, and it probably shouldn't be. It probably should be the first thing. But, my God, with a bad offense, Adam, how many teams with a bad offensive line can really succeed?
1: This offensive line should have been great. Joe Walton.
2: Yeah.
0: I don't know what to say.
2: They invested in it in the offseason. Yeah, they totally did.
0: Yeah, that's true.
1: Should have been great.
0: Yeah, and now they have 95 guys on their injury report, and Sean Payton coming to the rescue. All right, Adam, we'll let you go, and you can go on TV and be Adam Schefter.
1: Up there, D-Mac, on your theories and anger, whatever.
0: Hey,
2: I just want you to know that I've already done the fight that you did today, and boy, did you have my back.
0: Yeah. All right. Well,
3: I just wanted you to know I wanted to see that chest hair with one more button.
0: Well, he had to drop. Adam did drop the. I knew about it on Monday.
1: And I got a text about it on Monday.
0: Well, like good enough.
1: But I don't tweet. I'm hearing. You gotta confirm these things and find out what it is. And nobody, was very responsive.
0: Okay, so fair enough. And you're a good reporter, and that's what good reporters do. So that's what you did.
1: you try to be patient, right?
0: Sure.
1: That's all.
0: Sure. Who knew you were going to be scooped by Peyton Manning's best friend?
1: Bram Stoker, hell of a report.
0: His journalistic ethics are, I mean, I'm sure it's second to none.
2: I'm sure he had two or three sources.
0: Oh, I'm sure. I'm sure. Thank you, Adam. We'll talk to you next week. See you, pal.
1: Next Thursday. Yes, after my NBA draft on Wednesday night.
2: There we go.
0: All right. We'll see you then. We'll see how it goes. Thank you, Adam. I knew about it on Monday. That was great.
2: Yeah, I mean, it is. That's actually revealing to me, though.
0: Yeah.
2: Because now I've changed my mind on something.
0: Oh, what?
2: Before I said it actually felt like this was an accidental leak. No. Somebody called Adam. Somebody didn't get that message out through Adam. Somebody called Brandon.
3: It's too juicy. I'm going to just bring it out there.
2: Yeah, and you know what? Like, if you got to write off one source, you got to write off one source.
0: You think Stoke make sure he double checked that and got a second source on that?
2: It doesn't matter if you got it right.
0: I don't know how
2: many sources you need if you get it right.
0: Traditionally, you need to double source or you whatever.
3: And Sean Payton will probably say this, whether he's lying to us or not. I don't think it's much different than what they haven't been doing.
0: See, this is another boy. Did the Broncos blow this one? PR wise. You got Adam sniffing around it. How long do you think a story is going to hang in there for? Do you know a great Adam story is he knew about the Kubiak thing and held it for a week.
2: What Kubiak thing?
0: On Christmas night, the Broncos lost to the Kansas City Chiefs. It eliminated them from the playoffs, Gary's last year. Adam found out the next day that Kubiak had talked to Elway and said, I'm done. This is it.
2: Adam didn't do him any favors, though. Do you remember the timing of that?
0: Well, of course. Adam held on to that story for an entire week. And then at like 6 o'clock in the morning on game day against the Raiders, he came out with it. But I remember talking to Adam about it. And he was like, I can't. This is a huge story. I got it. But I'm holding on to it until a certain time. Yeah, and it's nerve-wracking to have a story.
2: I don't think Adam did anything wrong. That's not what I'm saying. But
0: he didn't do anything wrong. He did the right thing.
2: Is that rough for Koops. That is really rough for Koops.
0: It was an interesting day, wasn't it? And so we come out in the morning and everybody wakes up. This is really interesting. And everybody knows that, you know, Koops is done. But not everybody did know. Why? We found out later quite a few of the players had just never, it just never dawned on them. They never came across it. And they played the entire game, and then they were blindsided in the locker room, even though we assumed most people knew.
3: They were at brunch.
0: And they were being asked about it. They were like, I'm sorry, what? What? And in that game, that was a very famous game because the Broncos weren't playing for anything. And Gary was asked the whole week, are you going to start Paxton Lynch? He said, I'm going to split the time between Trevor Siemian and Paxton Lynch.
3: So like, they played the whole game.
0: We kind of rolled our eyes at the whole thing. The Broncos were up 24-0 in the third quarter, and Koops still didn't put in Paxton Lynch for the rest of the game because he wanted to win. And he let Greg Knapp call all the plays in the second half because he knew his whole staff was going to be blown out by Elway, which they were. The fact that Elway and Kubiak remained friends after that, to me, is one of the more amazing things ever. Because Kubiak was telling John, I don't care that you drafted this guy in the first round.
3: He can't play.
0: Correct. It was one of the more macho Yellowstone moves of Gary Kubiak's career to go out with his boots on, not caring about it. And it made John Elway look like an incompetent general manager that he couldn't organize his own team. And the downfall for the Broncos went from there. They had a winning record that year. They barely missed the playoffs.
3: 9-7.
0: Right? And then they went into the biggest tailspin of the organization's history. Yep.
3: Seven years of really bad.
0: Yeah.
2: 7 years of suck.
0: It was one of the more remarkable things of all time in Broncos history, if you don't know that story. But it's a good one. All right. Let's just get to the top of the hour, Dano.
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0: I just want to get your reaction as we get all this news. And we'll carry the Broncos press conferences live today. Whoever steps up, they're scheduled at, in about 15 minutes. We'll see when that actually happens. Been talking about this now for a couple hours, absorbing a lot of information. What are your takeaways about all the news of the day with Sean Payton and Davis Webb?
2: I guess I've got just major curiosity still of how it will be revealed. It has to come out today. So in what form will they choose to say that this is going down? I think my prediction is that they're going to say, well, we've always had a collaborative approach, so really nothing's changing here.
3: That's what I think they're going to say.
2: Yeah, yeah. But I don't believe it. That's not, all this stuff isn't coming out because you've always been collaborating.
0: Will Sean talk unscheduled today because of all this information?
2: He should. I think he will. I think he will. You can't put Davis Webb up there.
0: Not right away. Or would you say you wouldn't put him up there at all?
2: I wouldn't put him up there at all.
3: You'd put him up there at all if in fact it is what has been going on. But Sean should still address the news of the day first.
0: Mm-hmm.
3: And go, let me turn it over to Davis or whatever. Sean should step up first.
0: I agree.
3: However you want to do it. If they've been, which I've said all along, that I think there's been a more of a collaboration the whole time anyway, then and if that's what he's going to say it and let Davis confirm it or not confirm it.
0: I'll just let you know, PR-wise, it's not in the Broncos' nature to avoid uncomfortable situations. In fact, it's just the opposite throughout the years. The way they view it is, okay, this is what's going on. Let's step on up because it's better to just be upfront with it as soon as possible rather than let it linger. So I do think Sean should step up first in light of all this stuff coming out. But I would be really surprised if Davis Webb did not go up there. He's a big boy. Yep. It is what it is. This high-stakes
3: would
0: sports.
3: It completely surprise you if Sean Payton didn't show his face?
0: No, of course not, because he's not scheduled to be there today either. He doesn't have to
2: it
0: do
2: would it. Surprise me. Yeah.
0: And if they were to say, listen, this is what's been going on all along, this is no big deal, then why would you treat it any different than any other day if it's really not a big deal?
2: Here's what I'll say. If Sean Payton doesn't go up there and Davis Webb does, I actually expect a borderline full-on denial that he'll say, yeah, as far as I know, nothing's really changed.
0: As far as I know? Oof, that would be rough. That would be...
2: Okay, remove that line. You're getting caught up in the wrong part, but... I mean, yeah, he's just going to say, yeah, we're doing what we've always done.
0: Yeah,
2: so if Davis Webb is the guy, they're denying that there's any significant change.
0: The as far as I know thing, and I've heard that before, that definitely comes from dysfunctional organizations where they're not communicating with each other. I have heard stuff like that before. As far as I know, I'm fine. As far as I know, happened with VJ. Remember about TJ Ward? As far as I know, you know, nothing's going on. Well, you didn't know that he was traded. And then, boy, did that lose the locker room back in the day. That's the as far as I know stuff. Yeah, that's dangerous. That would surprise me. That would be bad. But that being said, if you just want to say, nah, it's what we've always been doing, you just didn't know it. Now, okay, that's one way to go about it. You could say, yeah, you guys are just finding out about stuff that we've already been doing.
3: If this is legit.
0: That could be the case.
3: Because I think it has been collaborative. But if this is legit and he's going to step in more and he hasn't been doing it, then even saying that, he's throwing Davis under the bus.
2: Saying what?
3: That I'm not stepping in. He's saying I'm stepping in. I'm going to be more and more. He's just throwing Davis under the bus.
2: Yeah, of course.
0: Listen, today's a difficult day, period. Yeah. You know, I mean, and by the way, it was a difficult day for Bo earlier this week when everybody and their brothers got film studies saying this is not Davis Webb's fault, it's Bo's fault. And he's got to answer those questions yesterday.
3: And I wonder, when those films start coming out Monday, Tuesday, they were hoping not to do this, you know, at least make it so known.
0: Mm-hmm.
3: And yet there is somebody in the organization, screw you, you're doing it, we're going to let people know you're doing it.
0: Well, that was a great nugget of information Adam gave us, that he had heard about it and was sniffing around of it starting on Monday.
2: Yeah, which means somebody's trying to get the story out. Besides, the whole thing is actually really fascinating. Like, just think about this thing conceptually. Bo Nix was bad at his job, and so somebody else got fired. You're bad at your job, and so, I mean, fired. I keep saying that. You guys know what I mean. He didn't literally get fired.
3: Yeah.
2: But you're bad at your job. Scott, you suck at your job, so I'm going to lose mine.
3: You don't share a door, you die. I don't share the door, you die, though.
2: The floating.
3: Yeah.
0: Adam's giving me some good stuff, and I'm looking to see if I can confirm it and say this it on the air.
3: Titanic stuff right here.
0: Yeah, that's good. But I'm not sure I can say it on the air yet or not.
3: Well, you were going to tell some during break a while ago, and you didn't do it.
0: Mm-hmm. I know. I'm sorry. That's bad radio. My bad.
3: Oh, but still say it in the break.
0: I forgot then. I'm not trying to hold
3: it. Write it down.
0: I forgot. Here, now I totally forgot what it was.
3: Write it down. You need a pen?
0: It's totally escaping. All right, let me do the injury report.
3: 92
0: okay, people. I can't say it on the air, so I will keep the secret. So there you go. Good stuff. This is
2: so
0: good
2: glad
0: stuff.
2: To know you got a secret.
0: Well, Scott got it too. It's a secret, by the way.
3: Okay. Oh, I got the message.
0: You got the message too. Yeah. Hey, left you out, Tyler. How do you feel about that?
2: I don't have his number.
0: Oh well, there you go. Let's look at the injury report.
2: He does DM me on Twitter though.
0: Does he?
2: Yeah.
0: Show off. All right. The injury report is brought to you, powered by Ramos Law, the official injury law firm partner of the Denver Broncos. For the Broncos, Pat Bryant, Riley Moss, Pat Surtain. Okay, we don't think any of these guys are going to play, right? I don't know if we're going to find out more information today.
2: We're not going to see them for a few weeks.
0: Okay. Limited was Zach Allen, rest. DeAndre Tillman, who was out last week with a hamstring, and Adam Trautman with the shoulder. All right, but limited.
3: Well, he got practiced limited. Trautman got blasted.
0: He did.
3: I think in that fourth quarter of that game against San Francisco.
2: Mm-hmm.
3: I mean, he got leveled.
2: That was a big one.
0: Are you ready for the Chargers injury report? Cam Hart, limited, knee. Alex Ingold, limited, shoulder. Quentin Johnson, limited, chest. Charlie Kolar, limited, forearm. Trey Lance, limited, groin. Dean Leonard, limited, rib. Scott Matlock, limited, foot. Branson Taylor, limited, neck. Brennan Thompson, limited, quadricep. Dalvin Thompson, limited, hamstring. Let's get to the guys who are really hurt. Joe Alt did not participate, neck. Keyote Awosika, offensive lineman, did not participate, fibula. Dante Jackson did not participate, hamstring. Derwin James did not participate, hamstring. Khalil Mack, old guy day. Ladd McConkey did not participate, foot. Trevor Penning, starting offensive lineman, did not participate, concussion. Rashawn Slater, starting tackle, did not participate, ankle.
3: So a lot of those you read are going to play, though.
0: I mean, they are?
3: It's Wednesday.
0: How do you know that? Well, the limited guys, well, maybe, I just gave you one, two, three, well, four,
3: Green
0: five,
3: Draylon
0: six,
3: didn't
0: seven.
3: Practice on Wednesday or Thursday last week either.
2: No, either did Mike Evans.
3: Yeah, now they do.
2: Yeah.
0: Well, I mean, all right. Okay, cool.
3: They'll have guys play.
0: Four of those dudes are starting offensive linemen.
2: Yeah, the line is a real problem. They lost like three guys in one game last weekend on that offensive line. I stand by what I said about the Chargers, though, earlier in the week. They're a good football team that kills themselves with penalties and with dumb stuff, so they're not a good football team. I take that back. They've got the potential to be a very good football team if they would stop shooting themselves in the foot.
0: But they keep shooting themselves in the foot.
2: They have a lot, yeah.
3: Got to be able to get pressure. If you don't get any pressure, Herbert will kill you. You could have won a game last year, and you need to get the ball back, and Herbert ran through you like crazy. He made two or three big runs late, iced the game, got a touchdown, game over. Got to keep him the pocket. You got to put pressure
2: on
3: him.
2: You should be in this dude's face the entire game.
3: Yep.
2: There shouldn't be like a single drop back. There should not be a single third down where this dude does not feel pressure from you.
3: Yeah. And they need to start getting pressure from somebody besides Zach Allen.
2: Yeah.
3: That would be great. Fabulous.
0: Hey, let's do this. I think the Broncos will probably run late, but just in case they don't. And I think they probably will, but in case. Let's take a break now, a little bit early, and give us the availability if something happens that we can bring it to you. Because I'm very curious how this is about to go down. And it should happen here in the next 10, 15 minutes. So quick break. When we come back, We'll see what the Broncos have to say about all of this for the first time publicly. It's PhD on 92.5.
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0: All right, well, we'll see what happens with the Broncos today. We'll see if Sean Payton steps up to address this when he's not normally scheduled to address it. We'll see what Davis Webb has to say. We'll see everything. It's quite a dramatic moment. We appreciate you you listening, wherever you're listening from. We are in the Backus and Shanker studios. Their passion is justice. So thank you, Backus and Shanker. It'll be interesting to see how the Broncos explain this. I'm going to guess that Sean will address this, right?
3: And like, just make a statement to start it.
0: Yeah,
3: hey,
0: I mean,
3: before Davis comes out here, let me just say regarding the
0: relative to
2: boom.
3: Yeah, relative to all the conversations that's been going out there.
0: The situation is this.
3: Yeah.
0: Right, we're going to stick one way or the other. We'll stick with, sometimes the press conferences get a little like, this one, not so much. This one, we'll kind of stick with today.
2: This will be juicy.
3: It won't.
0: If Sean steps up, it will be juicy for sure. If Sean steps up, yeah. Well, we'll see. We'll see on this.
3: So what are we putting money on? Sean speaks or not speaks?
2: Yes, well, I've been banking on Sean for the last 2 segments.
3: So you say yes.
0: I think he'll speak too.
3: I'll go the opposite coin, say no, he won't.
0: Now, why would you say that?
3: It's just so we can have some fun.
0: Yeah, that's right.
3: Intrigue.
0: It's
1: So it's a little.
2: It's gotta be a dummy, because there's got to be a dummy on every show.
3: Here's the thing. If I were to vote, should he? I'm voting he should. But that's assuming I think Sean will do the right thing. He had a chance on Tuesday.
0: Well, I think Sean will do the right thing. And so does Tyler.
3: Then he'll speak. I think he should. I think he should speak.
2: Yeah.
0: All right. It is.
3: I have an ugly feeling he might not, though.
0: Okay. Well, we'll find out here shortly. Hey, it is a Nuggets ticket Thursday where you can win club level seats for the October 24th home opener against the Pelicans. Text Pete with your first and last name to 303-504-0925. And for tickets to see the Nuggets all season long, visit nuggets.com/tickets. Your keyword is Pete. Thank you. Oh.
3: Oh, there he is.
0: Sean is going to speak. All right, let's go to Dove Valley and hear from Sean Payton. Let's go.
4: We'll make a change offensively. I'll call the plays. I understand the questions at the start of the week. And I want to say this first, and I said it to Davis the other day talking to him. I've done this long enough where I know when I have a future head coach, and he's going to be one. Like, all the things that it's hard to find will happen. In fact, the same thing to some degree, a little bit different, you know, happened to myself early in my career. Met with the offense. Look, as the head coach, no different than evaluating your right tackle, your slot receiver, your running backs, you know, something to change it up. And, you know, but ultimately it's, I used that word, the collective yesterday, it's the group. So when I met with the offense, it's about buttoning up all the little things that, you know, keep you from sustaining drives. Davis

0: Certainly there are things that you want to feel like are cleared, where when you're calling him as the head coach, you're in your mind prepared to say, hey, I don't have to run it by anyone. So it's changing things up and really trying to reduce some of the calories to get back to doing some things really well, and that's going to be the focus.
1: Coach, when did you end up making this decision?
0: Monday, we met with the players, met with Davis. He's been fantastic. Like I said, he's super talented. And you know, all of us, everyone's disappointed in the unit itself. You know, we're 2-2, but we feel like there's more there, and he was fantastic in my meeting with him, and the approach all week has been fantastic.
2: When you changed initially to giving it to Davis, one reason you said is, you know, how many good play callers are there at 62?
0: Well, I think I'm still one of them, right? That was a good storyline for you guys. It was because I honestly felt it was going to help us. Like, I wouldn't have done that. I wouldn't have done it if I didn't think that's how unique I think he is. And yeah, it was because I honestly thought standing back as the head coach, it would help us.
3: Sean, it's your offense. Did you think maybe at times Davis was calling the plays he thought you wanted, that it wasn't?
0: No, let's be clear. It's the Broncos offense. And so, yeah, things naturally, there are some things that, you know, when you're empowering someone, you're wanting him to come up with things that maybe you otherwise hadn't. So, but it's our offense, and we want to improve.
4: Was this a harder decision than making the decision?
0: Yeah, the decision in the – yes, yes. Yeah, absolutely.
5: Coach, you had play calling taken away early in your career.
0: So it was 2002.
5: How did you respond?
0: It was tough.
5: What Davis to respond?
0: Well, Davis, he's going to respond well. It was different. I just lost my mother during the bye week, and, you know, we get imbalanced a little bit. And I just remember the – professional setback, if you will. Now, we had gone to the Super Bowl in 20, so this was a couple years into it. You know, it wasn't until a couple years later that you're like, man, you really didn't mourn the loss of your mom because you were so out of whack with your career. And the team did better. So, man, very quickly, It's still about the team, and we went to the playoffs. And so there are certain things that I learned that maybe I needed to. And then, you know, shortly thereafter, I'm in Dallas. And then 3 years later, you know, I get that opportunity. But he's been fantastic. Much different situation, if you will.
5: Sean, do you go back? I mean, there was a lot of talk through the offseason as you're sort of putting the offense together about tweaks in terminology and approach and all that. Like, do you go back to what it was before, or do you carry it through?
0: Well, I just said it to him, to the assistants, you know, no, there's going to be what these guys have learned, you know, I can adjust and learn. Now, sometimes it might be something where, you know, I want to call it this, the learning. But no, the things that have been tweaked relative to certain formations or calls that's the easy part.
6: Sean, are you going to be in Bo's head, or is that going to be?
0: I'll be in Bo's head, because otherwise you lose like 4 seconds.
3: Part of the reason you said you changed it was the mechanics you talked about. So it's at the end of last season, making the play call and getting it into him, and that
0: mechanics will be. It'll be fast. And part of it is just having that balance of proper sleep and all those things. But the mechanics will be quick.
4: Have you changed anything else, like the meeting schedule, structure?
0: Not really. Just maybe some of what we're doing in practice, how we're doing it. There were a few things.

0: for the most part, that it's look, it's the little things that every one of us has to look closely at.
1: You were in the meetings before.
0: Yeah.
1: Is this a sequencing issue on game day or a feel issue?
0: I don't know specifically. There's just I think my instincts of just maybe from experience having a chance to see kind of where we're at and then like maybe where we need to go. But yeah, I think that's really my instincts.
2: Sean, you've obviously done you self-scouted a lot over the years. Does watching someone else call plays on your team for a few games give you a different perspective on what you want to emphasize or what maybe you would do differently or anything like that?
0: Sometimes, yeah. Yeah, because look, let's just say the average is 67 selections in a game. It's impossible to think that we would all be in the same. Now, it's easy to say the short yardage, you know, call's going to be this out of the gate, this, but you could take, you know, 32 play callers, and the sequencing would be completely somewhat different.
3: Sean, in August, if it got to week 5 and it wasn't working, then it wasn't going to be like how it was in New York in 2002.
0: Yeah, and let me explain that. That was such a media circus and such a. And I'm real mindful of that, and I don't want to compare it. It's different. It's much different. And the only similarity would just be having experienced it and then messaging and talking to Davis. But it's much different than the New York situation.
3: I guess I'm just curious why you would say it's going to work. It's not going to be a wait and see. Like, what changed between that and now?
0: Well, I don't think. When you announce your starting lineup, you don't say, well, for now, this is our starting lineup. Right?
3: Yeah.
0: And so, yeah, that's just felt like we needed a change right now.
3: It just wasn't good enough for you at this point.
0: You said it.
4: Was it at all to, I mean, it's probably not fair.
0: Go ahead.
4: Light a fire under Bo or get Bo back on track?
0: No, listen, Bo's the byproduct of a lot of things, you know, that position. And so, you know, hopefully that'll be one of the things that can happen. But there are a lot of other things that I think can allow that to happen first.
5: Did you wrestle with the fact that 4 games, especially against your tough early schedule, wasn't quite enough?
0: Yeah, really, the answer or the question is was that a challenging or difficult decision? Yes. Yes.
6: Sean, is
0: go ahead.
6: Is this temporary or is there any point in the season that you might see Davis calling plays again?
0: Yeah, we're focused on this week. So, look, if I'm not worth a hoot, then, you know, it's always what's best for the team, honestly. And that's how I have to step away and look at it. And so, I think we'll do what's best for the team.
7: Did you consult with anyone else, or was it just your decision that you made?
0: No, just mine. I mean, there's people you talk with, but yeah, that's it.
8: Do you have any reaction?
0: Bo?
7: Yeah.
0: Yeah. I mean, everyone's a little disappointed because you feel like you let one of your teammates down. You know, that's like the human part of it, and that's our game a little bit. You know, in this league. But I'm going to go back to what I said earlier relative to his talent. And it's rare. And he's a gift. He's gifted. And so it's all ahead of him. I'm talking about Davis.
2: Did you, you mentioned that a couple of years there, maybe people didn't even know what we were calling plays in Dallas between you and Bill, and it was together. Did you get about sort of doing it?
0: That was completely different. Yeah, that was. It was completely different, and I think that Bill was very emotional. It's kind of how he is, and he was right. He used to say that's a little bit the way that's his love language, you know. And you'd only get worried if he wasn't at all emotionally attached to you or how you're coaching, and so. I learned early on that after each play call with the gruffs and the moans and all, that was just him. Different situation.
7: Did you think about trying to not let this get out and just do it quietly, though?
0: Yeah, it's hard in 2026, right? You know, and all right, would I be coming here right now if I didn't have 15 guys telling me they've learned this? And so this is just an easy way to, like, Davis will visit with you guys tomorrow. He'll be fantastic, and I'm sure you guys will be good as well. It's just, I think, the right thing for our club. All right. Thank you, guys.
4: Thanks, Sean.
7: Thanks.
8: Oh, man. That was a doozy. Wow. Okay, so no Davis Webb today. So they must be doing the coordinators tomorrow. Good question right there at the end, by the way. Oh, my God. There was so much in there. That was... I'm still one of them when it comes to being one of the best play callers.
9: Mm-hmm.
8: Asked about it at 62. Hard on everybody. Disappointed everybody. Could it go back to Davis Webb? If I'm not worth a hoot. Okay. So the intention clearly is for Sean just to keep going as the play caller. He would only give it up. Nope. Not if Davis is ready, but only if Sean fails as the play caller. And the ESPN reporting is wrong. It's not going to be a game of telephone. It's going to be Sean in Bo's head. So all of our fine feathered friends at ESPN did not get that one right either. Woo! Reaction.
9: Yeah, man. I mean, Drama City, I guess. Yeah, of course it's not going to have a game of telephone on game day. Yeah, of course not.
8: Well, who gave that to ESPN then?
9: I don't know, but it took me 2 seconds. If you've been, and I'm not saying this at anybody, I'm just saying if you've ever been around football on game day, that doesn't work. You can't do that. So, like, it just conceptually did not make sense. The only part that surprised me a little bit was how freaking direct he was. I honestly didn't know if he'd be that direct.
8: That was not a boring press conference.
10: Wasn't long, but you know what? Give me that much information in that short of a press conference forever, right?
8: Well, that was a doozy, man.
10: Yeah, that was pretty good.
8: And, hey, they made a mistake. They made the decision on Monday, and then they thought it could just hold.
9: That actually was fascinating. That caught my attention. I can't believe we've made it to Thursday, and it has not come out, because he said that he told the team on Monday. That whole building knew.
8: Everybody knew.
9: That building actually was quiet as a church mouse.
10: Which,
9: this never, ever happens that it takes this long.
8: Technically, it came out Wednesday night.
9: No, he said he told the team on Monday.
8: Yes. But they didn't wait till Thursday. It dripped
10: which
8: out.
10: Which goes back to when we just had Adam on 30 minutes ago. He said, well, I knew this Monday.
8: Adam said he knew it on
10: Monday. Kind of verifies what
8: but
10: Sean
8: couldn't,
10: said, right?
8: He couldn't nail it down. And then Sean went through press and practice on Wednesday and didn't say a word about it. You got to be kidding me.
9: Well, he was hoping to get Sunday.
8: You blew obviously. It. Well, he's the one that said in 2026, are you surprised? Sean, my God, dude. The Broncos PR staff must have been pulling their hair out knowing that this was going to leak out.
9: But what's the difference? They didn't mess anything up. They didn't. Like nothing got screwed up. The plan already happened on Monday. It was already executed.
8: They look like fools.
9: No, I don't.
8: Yes, they do.
9: Why?
8: Are you kidding me? They look like they're panicking. They're discombobulated.
9: No, but D-Mac, what would look any different had they announced it yesterday?
8: It would have looked organized, and they're structured, and they're all together. They're pulling in the same direction. We're doing emergency press conferences to fix a leaky boat. I mean, this is stuff that bad organizations do, and the Broncos are not a bad organization.
9: Oh, I guess I don't see what the hell the difference would be if they announced it yesterday or today.
8: Well,
9: the decision was made on Monday.
8: It's a PR misstep for them. A rare one.
10: You know what?
8: A very rare one.
10: It's not a horrible mistake on one hand.
9: What's
10: on the other hand, it's 2020. Because everyone wants info. You know, to be honest with you, it's nobody's business.
9: And it doesn't affect them.
10: Affect them.
9: Their building already has the information. When we get that information, it does nothing to them.
10: It affects us.
9: Exactly.
10: Yeah.
9: It's not a bad move. Like nothing's embarrassing.
10: Yeah.
8: Oh, yeah, it is. But that's okay. We see it differently. That's all right. What a mess. Sean's arrogance is... He didn't want to put Davis Webb in this position in the first place.
9: I disagree on that, too.
8: I'm still one of them in terms of, are you still one of the best play callers? That's a guy you want to give it up? Please. If I'm not worth a hoot in terms of getting, you know, Davis Webb there, come on, man. He didn't want to do this. Why? Because it'll help the team. He was forced to do this, or at least he felt he needed to do this, in my opinion. Scott, you were right about Sean all along. And I understand why you wanted Davis Webb to call the plays, but it's in a vacuum, man. You can't call the plays with the dude right there.
10: The bad look of all this is your...
8: Should have let Davis Webb go, man. Goodbye. See ya. Good luck.
10: Your first four games were your hardest games.
8: Yeah.
10: And then now this turns to your easiest one, and now I'm going to take it over. I will say this.
8: Exactly.
10: You put a little pressure on yourself that if you stink offensively again this week,
8: yeah,
10: then what is going to be said?
9: Yeah.
10: You know, really.
9: I know.
10: If they come out and score 17 points and win 17-16 or lose 20-17.
9: Oh, from Sean's point of view.
8: Holy cow.
9: From Sean's point of view, what's said then?
10: Oh. He's the next one.
9: Yeah.
10: Yeah.
9: Like,
10: because you know why? Icebergs don't lose.
9: Yeah.
8: Bo's probably calling up U-Haul right now.
9: He's also not wrong.
8: Where else can I play football?
9: Yeah, Bo actually could be playing himself out of $60 million per year. I didn't know if that would be possible this year, but if the returns don't change, yeah.
8: How were things, Scott, back in the day with Dan Reeves and John Elway, my friend?
10: It was absolutely terrible, but guess who ended up winning?
8: John won.
10: John Elway ended up winning.
8: But John had undisputable talent.
10: Yeah.
8: Undisputable talent.
10: And Reeves tried to get him forever. I mean, tried to get him out forever.
8: How was that building when they drafted Tommy Maddox?
10: Right?
8: Dude. I mean,
10: Reeves tried to get John Elway out forever. And you're right. The talent was just undisputable. And so he's like... Really? What are you thinking about?
8: Are you still play good play callers at 62? I'm still one of them. Okay.
9: What?
8: Moving on from Bo. Start thinking about it, guys. Sean, I thought Sean would go out with Bo. I don't think that anymore. I do not think that anymore.
9: Oh, look, we're a long ways away from that. long ways.
8: Sean ain't ever giving up the play calling ever again.
9: Oh, I'm not disagreeing on that.
8: That ain't ever happening. And it's not going to be his fault. It'll be Bo's fault, not Sean. We are about to have Reeves Elway Part 2 here in Denver, Colorado.
10: We may already have it.
8: Yeah, we may already have it. We thought we might have had it last year. We were talking about it. By the way, they won. Reeves Elway won. They went to Super Bowls together.
10: Three of them.
8: That didn't mean they liked each other or they saw things the same way. They went to Super Bowls together. And Reeves was plotting against Elway the whole time. Do you know the great documentary there about the Cowboys, Troy Aikman and Barry Switzer?
10: Yeah.
8: Do you know when they won a Super Bowl an entire year, Aikman never even talked to Barry Switzer? And through the media, Aikman was trying to get Switzer fired. That was crazy to hear that. And they won a Super Bowl together.
9: My rookie year, Tom Nalen refused to speak to Rick Dennison. So if Rico said something to Tom Nalen in the meeting room, Tom would say, "Hey Tyler, tell Rico blah blah blah blah blah." He wouldn't respond to him directly. This went on for an entire season. Not one time did Tom Nalen speak to him directly.
8: In the room. How many people were in the room?
10: Hey, does that surprise you with Tommy, though? I mean, seriously, can you see that?
8: For a whole year. I can. But how ridiculous was that?
9: It was freaking hilarious.
8: Oh, I'm laughing. Broncos are going to win by like 40 this weekend.
9: Tyler, tell Rico.
10: I'll tell you what.
8: They are going to kill the Chargers.
10: If the offense doesn't drastically change.
8: Oh, my God.
10: This will be interesting. This is a very confident Sean Payton.
8: This becomes one
10: that
8: of those...
10: he knows against the Chargers, they're going to put up 35.
8: Yes.
10: 34, 35.
9: I think you're wrong on that.
8: He
9: would have made this move no matter. If they're playing freaking San Francisco this weekend, he would have made this move.
8: He never wanted to do this in the first place.
9: I know. That's my point.
10: If they would have beat San Francisco,
9: has anything to do with it.
10: If they'd have won that San Francisco game or 3-1, you think they're doing it?
9: Oh, of course not.
8: I don't know. I got to know what the score was, how it went. I mean, you got to give me some details on if they're going to do it or not.
10: You won 19-60.
9: I'll tell you this. You would have to put up over 24 points.
8: If you won, though, 19-16 on a pick six or a scoop and score, so the defense only put up 12 points, four field goals, you may still be doing this. It all depends. It's all relative to the situation. Sean, man, he is something. He's a good coach.
10: You know what?
8: He's a good coach.
10: To quote a great Mel Brooks movie, It's good to be the king.
8: PhD on 92.5.
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19: 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I'm Manny Rutinel, candidate for Congress, and I approve this message.
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27: Volume picking up in the usual places across the metro area this afternoon. There is an accident off to the right shoulder, northbound I-25 approaching 84th with stop-and-go traffic from I-76. An accident on eastbound US 285 at Morrison Road. 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I'm Vita Urbonis with traffic on Altitude Sports Radio 92.5.
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0: We'll make a change offensively. I'll call the plays. I know, I understand the questions at the start of the week. And I want to say this first. And I said it to Davis the other day talking to him. I've done this long enough where I know when I have a future head coach, and he's going to be one. Like, all the things that it's hard to find will happen. In fact, the same thing to some degree, a little bit different, you know, happened to myself early in my career. Met with the offense. Look, as the head coach, no different than evaluating your right tackle, your slot receiver, your running backs, you know, something to change it up. And, but ultimately I used that word, the collective, yesterday. It's the group. So when I met with the offense, it's about buttoning up all the little things.
8: I never wanted to do this in the first place. It was a dumb idea. Congratulations to John France. He's our winner for those Nuggets tickets. How about that? Way to go there, John. Listen for more keywords with Nate and Andy. For your tickets to see the Nuggets all season long, visit nuggets.com/tickets.
9: Can I ask another dumb question?
8: Yeah, of course.
9: So, Davis Webb's employed by the Denver Broncos currently, correct?
8: Well, what time
1: so
8: is it?
1: So far.
8: Yeah, what time? Yeah. Yeah, okay.
9: He's still employed. Matter of fact, it was said that he will be roaming the sidelines.
8: Right? Cool.
9: He'll be out there.
8: Cool.
9: Davis Webb was previously the offensive coordinator, correct? Yeah. Davis Webb previously did not coach a position, correct? What the hell does Davis Webb do now?
8: Who knows?
9: I mean, Davis Webb, he's going to be out there on the sideline. He's in the building. He's going to be at practice. He doesn't have a position. He's not an offensive coordinator. What does he do?
8: He's going to have some margaritas with Tyson Summers and just talk about what football used to be like.
9: Wow. Talk about just getting paid to chill for the rest of the year, I guess. That's the good news for Davis. He's still getting that $1.5 million.
8: What'd Joe Lombardi do for years under Sean Payton?
9: Well, but that's different because he was still the offensive coordinator.
8: Well, you know, nobody did
1: Sean,
8: ask.
1: Sean Payton or Davis is still the
8: offensive coordinator.
1: Offensive coordinator.
8: Yeah,
9: well, I guess that's true. Yeah. I guess that is true.
8: And he's talking tomorrow as the offensive. Listen, I got to tell you this because I was there and Joe Lombardi would come up there and we would all, the muggles, kind of roll our eyes and be like, okay, Joe. Hey, Joe, what do you think? And nobody really cared what Joe thought about anything because we knew, well, what does he do? I don't know. You tell me what an offensive coordinator does who doesn't call plays.
9: Well, they game plan is what they do. They do a lot throughout the week. They honestly do.
1: And they watch a lot of film.
9: They watch a lot of film, and they're heavily influencing the play sheet that the play caller is holding.
8: Awesome. Well, he can do that for a while. He's got to be looking. When do I get out of here?
9: Well, of course.
8: Davis Webb must be just like, I cannot believe I didn't take care and take another job somewhere else right now.
1: What you just heard was Davis's last year as a Denver Bronco coach.
8: Oh, he is gonski.
9: But if you go back to the offseason when we had this conversation, I never believed that Davis Webb had another offer for anything. I didn't believe he didn't get a head coach offer. I didn't believe he got an offensive coordinator offer either. Because it never made sense. If he got a true offensive coordinator job somewhere without Sean Payton hovering over his head telling him what to do, you'd have to be out of your mind to not see the writing on the wall that this could potentially happen to you. Davis Webb never had the options that people thought he had.
8: He has to just suck it up, Buttercup. Be a good soldier. And then he certainly will just, if he has another opportunity, move on to it next year. And this is never going to happen again with Sean Payton here. I don't care if he can't even read. He'll be calling the plays from now on forever.
9: Yep. I don't have beef with it.
8: There is no plan for Davis Webb to come back and train him better. That's not the plan. And Sean's using examples of what he did. Well, what else did Sean do? He left his team after he got his play, calling taken away. He went somewhere else to get better at it.
1: Went to Dallas.
8: Yeah, he left. Which, of course, makes sense.
9: Yeah, that's what Davis Webb will have to do.
8: Yeah, leave. Oh, my God. This is kind of... okay. Storm clouds going in that new facility right
1: now. Listen, Bill Parcells, tell me if I'm wrong, was never known as an offensive juggernaut coach, was he?
9: I don't think so.
1: So where did the great one of the greatest offensive minds, where did he come up with his offense? Whose offense was it originally?
8: Yeah, he was Parcells was a defensive guy.
1: No, I know I'm talking about Sean. Sean was there with Parcells. Where did Sean come up with this brilliant, I'm the most intelligent guy in the...
9: Well, I mean, for a long time, he had the production to back it up.
1: He had a Hall of Fame quarterback.
8: Dude, my favorite quote was,
9: he had the production to back it up.
8: I'm still one of them.
1: Yeah.
8: Can you still be a great, the best play callers?
1: Can you be a great play caller with an average quarterback? That is the question we'll talk about tomorrow.
8: Wait till you see where this relationship is going. Bo and Sean Payton? Okay. Great. It's KKSE-FM HD1, Broomfield, Denver, Boulder. We appreciate you listening. That was not boring, guys. That was a fascinating day in Broncos history right then and there.
2: Hey, real quick, can we go at 8 o'clock tonight? Is that okay?
8: Can you, of course.
2: 8 o'clock? Well, I can't remember what all's when.
8: What are you talking? Oh, on the
2: YouTube. Because we're doing a hot mic, so we're bumping it to 8 o'clock.
8: Wide open.
2: We ain't waiting until 9 o'clock. We going at 8 o'clock. Right, Scotty?
3: If I'm home.
2: Okay.
8: Wide open, baby. You got between the pipes after the Avs game.
2: Yeah, that's the other reason.
8: That's at 9:30.
2: That's why I'm saying
8: we gotta
2: get on and make some things work.
8: Can you be done by 9:30?
2: We can't all be in the room at the same time. Yeah, we'll be done by 9:30.
8: Yeah. We got altitude football with myself and Chad Brown at 6. That should be fun. You come on at 8, that'd be great. Then you get between the pipes at 9:30. It doesn't stop at altitude. We keep going.
2: Sit there and stare at YouTube.
8: What's your reaction, bro? What do you think?
2: I'm only shocked because I did not think Sean would let everybody know that he was doing it. I thought he'd try to keep it a little more quiet. But, you know, look, I appreciate
8: that's as dumb as it gets if you're making an announcement with the whole building on Monday.
2: No, I mean, you know, they did, I thought he would try to, well, I didn't think he'd go full here's, I really just thought he'd tell Davis, here's what we're calling. Because, look, part of the problem we were always told, too, you know, one of the reasons why I thought they did this was because he's too slow to call the play. Although, frankly, they're not exactly getting to the line as fast as I thought they would either. So that thing kind of didn't work out. But I really thought he'd just say, hey, here's a play. You're going to do this play. And then he's got between plays, you know what I mean, to kind of think about it.
8: Nah.
2: So, but whatever. It's fine. But
8: his tone in that press conference was, I never wanted to give this up in the first place. It's not an I told you so moment.
2: Well, but I'm going to tell you this. It's
8: close.
2: Look, Bo failed his guy because here's the thing. Bo's press conference yesterday, you're a dad. You've been a coach.
8: I've done both.
2: So we can listen to it with these ears, right?
8: Absolutely.
2: When Bo's constantly telling everybody, like the answer about the, wouldn't you rather have RJ running the ball than me? And so I'm going to get there as quick as possible. And nobody's telling me I'm moving too fast. The whole world. We've got anywhere from the backup QB on ESPN to the Hall of Fame QB on NFL Network saying you're not sticking with the first read long enough, and you're going to tell everybody, I'm doing just fine.
8: Everybody,
2: the great ones take what they give.
8: Everybody,
2: you're not taking what they give you, dude.
8: Everybody was defending Davis Webb for the past couple days, defending him. The whole line was, hey, everybody, this really isn't Davis Webb's fault. Check this out.
2: Yeah, the plays are there. They're just not being made. And again... It's not even the Bo, like, what's crazy about it is, it's not that Bo's failing to make him. He's not trying. Just hold on a tick and give it a shot, man.
8: Who do you think has a better relationship, Davis Webb with Bo Nix or Bo Nix with Sean Payton?
2: Honestly, I think the Davis-Bo relationship is a problem.
8: I
2: think they are so tight.
8: Too close.
2: I think, yes. I think it's, okay. Listen, sometimes you need that. You know what I try to do? Look, so one of them just walked out of here. Just so you don't think I'm just blowing in the wind as a usual talk show host. One of the hardest person on my life is Scott Hastings.
8: Okay.
2: But sometimes you need people to tell you what you need to hear. Gary Barnett said this to me one day. Gary and I go back and forth and we were joking about something. He looks at me and goes, Andy, your coach tells you what you need to hear, not what you want to hear.
8: Mm.
2: But that's very apropos at this moment, is it not? When Bo's up there telling us, no one's told me I'm moving too fast,
8: when the
2: world and the numbers and everything suggests you're moving. Like, I can't even say you suck as a quarterback. You're not physically trying to do what's given to you. Why?
4: I want to go back to something that D-Mac was saying a minute ago, though, and you kind of made that point there, Andy, is like, everyone's blaming this on you know, it's Bo Nix's issue and Davis Webb is not the one, he's not the reason that Bo's not making these throws. But maybe this is an indication of like, well, you know what? Like, there's nothing that Davis Webb can do in the headset on Sunday to make Bo let the ball fly. But between Monday and Saturday, is the hard coaching taking place?
2: Good call.
4: to get the football there? And is this Sean Payton's method for? And D-Mac, you're absolutely right. He never wanted to give this up in the first place.
8: No, that's so clear.
4: But also, like, this is Sean Payton's opportunity to say, okay, the love fest is over. I'm stepping into the middle of this now, and everyone's going to have to prepare to take some hard coaching. And I don't know, like, that's what's weird about this is, like, we don't know. We're not privy to what goes on Monday to Saturday. But did Davis Webb's ascension to play caller, did that somehow diminish the impact of whatever Sean Payton was saying during the week?
8: I don't know. It's a good one.
2: Good point, man.
8: And, it's a good one.
4: And because again, Bo Nix is going to say, I'd rather just give the ball to RJ. Hey, no one's telling me I'm missing these throws down the field. Well, this could be Sean Payton's way of saying, I got some thoughts here, guy.
2: Hey, I'm going to tell you.
4: Yeah.
2: I'm going to go ahead and get in the headset, and I'm going to tell you.
4: Yes.
2: That. Because that's the other thing. When
4: throw the ball.
2: Now, you know what I do?
8: Yeah, we'll get ready for play calls to take like 20 seconds on the play clock now.
2: Oh, I know. Oh, it's, listen.
4: He can't drive at night.
2: I know.
4: And now he's a play caller. I thought he couldn't drive at night.
2: I know, man. Right? I know. Look, this is this is not.
8: Did you hear what he said? I'm still one of them.
2: Yeah.
8: When asked about, are you an elite play caller? I'm still one of them.
2: Yeah.
8: That's
2: yeah.
8: not a guy who wanted to give this up.
4: No.
8: So it kind of goes to the question.
4: I never bought it for 1 second.
8: So how did it happen? Why did it happen? Why did it happen in the first place?
4: I think it was done to keep Davis Webb in the building.
8: All right.
4: That's why I think that they looked at Davis Webb as a wunderkind.
8: Who wanted Davis Webb?
4: Wunderkind.
8: Who wanted him the most in the building?
4: I'm assuming the owners did. That's what I'm assuming. I mean, wouldn't you
8: assume? Yeah. What do you think Sean what do you think Sean wanted?
4: Sean Payton's I'll give a play calling over my dead body. And they were like, do you want this 5-year contract extension? How we'll get you to give up the play calling.
8: Thank
4: like,
8: you.
2: Or he just was showing he works well with others.
8: It's about money, guys. Come on.
4: They bought for $100 million. Right. They bought Sean Payton giving up play calling duties.
8: Correct.
4: And as it turns out, they paid $25 million a game for Davis Webb to call plays, which, hey, if you got Walmart trillions, you might as well.
8: You know what tipped me off? First of all, that's always what I thought. But when Sean Payton was asked, is there a chance for
2: it to go back?
8: To go back, and he goes, well, if I'm not worth a hoot. Yeah. No, he said, if I'm not worth a hoot, which is Sean saying, no, there's no training program here. I tried. I did what everybody wanted me to do.
4: Yeah.
8: I got my shiny new contract because of it, and it didn't work. And now, with 425 injured Chargers on the injury report, it's time for me to light it up. And all of a sudden, this game against the Chargers, this becomes one of the most important games in Sean Payton's career.
2: Well, I already feel like it was already there because they do not do well against this team, no matter who's on the field.
8: Here we go.
2: They've dealt with beat up Chargers. Matter of fact, they've dealt with backup quarterbacks.
8: You want to see a motivated team? You want to see
2: we're going to see this.
4: I tell you what, though.
8: We ain't looking past this one.
4: In all seriousness, though, I'll tell you what, okay? The Broncos should win this game. They should win this game. Their defensive line, their front, should dominate the Chargers' complete lack of anything across their offensive front, correct. And they should win this game.
8: Correct.
4: Even without your two starting corners, I still think Zach Allen is good enough to disrupt enough things that you should win this game. I will say this. Chargers defense is no slouch.
2: They're pretty good.
4: They gave Sam Darnold a little what for last week.
8: But when Mullenhigh's J.K. Scott's leg is worn out, they're going to wear down eventually when you're punting 9 times a game.
4: Yes. This is one where I don't think it's an automatic that the Broncos offense is just going to go into high gear this week.
8: Why would it?
4: Yeah.
8: Well, but once things wear down, once the defense of the Chargers eventually wears down because the offense can't do anything.
2: But what is it
8: going
2: to take for that to happen?
8: Just time.
2: The football.
8: Well, sure, but there's a lot of just the nature of the game.
4: I think
8: will eventually catch up.
4: I think this game's close at the half, and you're probably right about that read of it. Of like by the fourth quarter, Herbert's going to take enough hits. There'll be a sack, fumble, a tip ball interception, whatever it is. Broncos defense could score a touchdown in this game, and then Denver will win it, but I think it'll again be a low-scoring kind of affair.
8: If the Broncos are plus one, they win by a touchdown. Plus two, they win by 10 points. Anything more than that, then we're talking about a 20-point win or something like that.
4: I wonder about, like, now the level of dysfunction, you know, just of the egos over there.
8: Over where?
4: With the offense. Is this one where like, Bo Nix... fires an interception on a deep inter, like, you know, like on a deeper intermediate kind of route, and then looks over at Sean Payton and just goes, "Is that what you want?"
2: All right, let me ask you something I never thought I'd ask you. How long before the guy throwing the ball gets his turn?
4: This was on the topic list for the
2: if
4: day. Do you remember
2: this
4: the number?
2: Doesn't look any better.
4: I gave you the number 6.5.
8: Oh, I got you. Yeah.
4: I gave you the number 6.5 before the start of the
2: season.
4: Yeah,
2: you said this would happen.
4: 6.5
2: games. That's happened 2 games early.
4: Before Sean. And boy, did the under ever
2: hit.
4: You
2: thought it would be the Cardinals.
4: And now what I'm wondering is 6.5 until somebody else has taken snaps.
2: Here's the problem, though. Here's the problem. I know you're laughing. I mean, to me, here's why I'm with
8: well,
2: you.
8: I'm kind of agreeing, but not agreeing at the
2: but
8: same
2: again,
8: time.
2: But again, you don't have a good option, dude.
8: No,
2: you're throwing stick in there.
8: I'll tell you this. I thought Sean Payton would be tied in with Bo Nix for the rest of his coaching career.
2: It doesn't feel that way anymore.
8: I no longer feel like that.
2: No.
8: I no longer feel
2: no,
8: like that.
2: It's, no, it's certainly, I don't know.
8: Oh, ooh. Sean, if this relationship with Bo does, we're moving on. We're going to free agent land next year, and I'm not even sure who's out there.
2: But what if
8: we're looking for the next Sam Darnold?
2: What happens? What happens if Bo goes all pro on us?
8: Then
2: he goes Elway on you, and he's like, "I ain't working with this guy."
8: Oh, he's not going to turn down $60 million.
2: No, I know.
4: I wouldn't do that.
2: But $60 million buys you some say in the organization.
8: To a degree. But Sean got the contract. Listen. What are we, idiots?
2: They could easily buy him out of that.
8: Sean and Bo had a very contentious relationship at the end of the year.
4: Uh-huh.
8: And Sean did not have that deal. And then what happened after that? Okay, yeah. Guys, follow the yellow brick road. And Sean did what he needed to do to get that contract. But he never wanted this. And he certainly doesn't want to develop it. And Davis Webb will be gone next year.
2: Yeah, sure, that's, I think.
8: And Bo and Sean will be the new John Elway, Dan Reeves.
2: Yeah.
8: Here we are.
2: Yeah.
8: But they did win.
2: Oh, no, they
8: Elway
2: did.
8: And Reeves won.
2: Davis, but it was a different time. It was harder to get out of your team.
4: Hey, what job is Davis Webb going to have next
2: year?
4: It
2: is a great question.
4: Is he going to be like the
2: be
4: quarterbacks
2: here.
4: Coach he'll, for the Arizona Cardinals
2: back to the
4: or
2: Giants.
4: Something like
2: go,
4: that?
2: Go back to...
4: Yeah.
2: A place, you know what? I think it's a place, you know where he'll be? My guess? And well, maybe with VJ. He'll be with the defensive coach. Where
8: what do they
2: he
8: got
2: can
8: going?
2: Have
8: what
2: an
8: do they
2: offensive
8: got? Who's the coach of the Giants right now?
2: John Harbaugh.
4: Brian Dable's
8: the
4: OC.
2: Yeah.
8: Okay,
2: yeah.
8: There you go.
4: I think he'll be so the quarterback's coach for Dable.
8: Yeah, sure. That actually makes sense.
4: Yeah.
2: All right.
4: Yep.
2: Good God, man.
4: Yeah.
2: Just go. You know what we need? We need one of those good Bronco winning streaks that always seems to quell this early September,
4: okay.
2: Early October,
4: so
2: late
4: along
2: September
4: those lines.
2: Stuff.
4: And
2: they're almost there.
4: I will ask you to what I consider semi-learned sports talk hosts this question. Is the Broncos are 2-2 after 4 games. Is it a good 2-2 or a bad 2-2?
8: It's a good 2-2. You beat the Jaguars and the Rams. That's a good 2-2. Those are two tough teams. Those are two top 10 teams.
4: I think that's a valid point. I also think your two losses are against two undefeateds in the Chiefs and the Niners. Like, in that vacuum.
8: On the road.
4: It's in that vacuum, it's a good 2-2. Yeah. But in light of today's...
2: He doesn't feel like it's a good 2-2.
4: News. Yes.
2: Well, but the offense... The offense has not been good.
4: In light of how disheveled things are with a team that had Super Bowl aspirations... It doesn't look that great now.
2: Okay.
8: Well, now that we realize Sean never wanted any of this in the first place, now it makes sense why he's making the change. If Sean truly wanted...
4: I mean, to be fair to me, Andy, I said that all along.
8: If Sean... Well, good for you.
4: I never bought it for a second.
8: It didn't make any sense until he got his contract, and then it made a lot of sense. If Sean wanted this, he absolutely would have given him the Chargers game. There's no better get-right game. He didn't want it.
2: But you have
8: to
2: remember.
8: That's why he took it away.
2: But here's the other thing I would say. He also is looking at a team they've not traditionally played well against. I keep reminding people of that. He's had more problem with the Chargers.
8: Chargers team this right
2: now. I get
8: now.
2: It, man. I get My it. But God. You know what? They came in here with the Easton sticking game again, for God's sake. They nearly lost a damn game last year. The Chargers weren't playing anyway.
4: I think there's also, this is a big ego game for Sean. He doesn't like losing to Jim.
2: Well,
4: he doesn't like that.
2: But here's
4: like
2: the other thing that I think we got to factor in, because you guys already brought it up.
4: You always have to factor in the power of spite with Sean.
2: Well, here's the other thing you got to factor in. The Chiefs are 4-0.
4: It's very powerful.
2: Where are the Chiefs losing a game? The Chiefs don't have the first place teams on their schedule. I'm sure they will, but Sean's looking at it in, if we get too far in a hole, we're not going to catch him for the division. And I'm telling you, he still believes they would not have re-signed this whole team if he didn't think, as you've said, they were a step away from the Super Bowl.
4: Chiefs will lose in Seattle in Week 7.
8: We're all on the same page. We're all on the same page. We all agree. Sean didn't want this in the first place.
4: Wait a minute.
8: And now here we go.
4: Do you guys realize Thanksgiving has a KC at Buffalo game?
2: Is that the Wednesday one?
4: No,
2: they're doing the Wednesday night.
4: Thursday. That's the late game on Thanksgiving. That's a great late game.
8: I know when we're all a little hammered late in Christmas Day that the Bills will be here playing the Broncos.
4: Sure will be.
8: I get a little tipsy after about noon once the presents are open. I mean, right?
4: Yeah, Thanksgiving.
2: I just go back to sleep.
4: KC at Buffalo. That'll be great.
8: You go back to sleep. You don't go and see any relatives.
2: I don't want to upset anybody in the car, if you know what I mean. All I'm saying is, even though we could choose to do a PM deal, we still do an AM deal. And I've asked, why not a PM deal? I don't want to wake up at AM. If you get what I'm hitting at here. I like to fall asleep to that stupid Christmas story and see when I fall asleep and where it picks up when I've woken up again.
8: Yeah, what time
2: How
8: is
2: many
8: the...
2: playings of this thing have I slept through?
8: Hey, have you got the schedule? What time is that Christmas game, Buffalo here at Denver? What time is that at?
4: Oh, wait a minute. Sorry, I was looking at the Chiefs schedule.
8: Okay.
4: Now I've got the Bills schedule, which will tell me that game is at 2:30 in the afternoon on Netflix.
8: 2:30.
4: Buffalo at Denver.
8: Ah, that's a good time.
4: Yeah.
8: That's not like the drunk fest Suns Aaron Gordon Shamit dunk overtime wonderment that starts at 8:30 on Christmas night.
4: That is one of the funniest things.
8: The most hammered crowd I've ever seen at Christmas. Anything was that Christmas night 8:30 start game.
4: That's awesome.
8: Do you remember that? It was unbelievable. It was fantastic.
2: Listen to me. Show up to see you a week from Saturday. See if that doesn't give it a go.
8: All right.
2: It's going to be warm, and it's going to be not far from Halloween.
8: I'm having a feeling I might have a few choices of seats in that game.
4: 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Plus, I'm sure his face will be on the internet somewhere within the next 4 minutes.
2: Today, right?
4: Yes.
2: Six?
4: We assume.
8: 6 o'clock, me and Chad.
4: There you go. So make sure you check it out, D-Mac and Chad Brown on the YouTube channel. This afternoon, I am Nate Kreichman. That is Andy Lindahl. And yeah, the play calling switcheroo has happened. Let's listen to Sean's words when we come back. We'll hear about the change from the man himself that made the decision, Sean Payton, when we come back. It is the Kreichman and Lindahl Show. It's a Thursday. 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
2: What happened to that guy? Or Kyle Speller won? Do we still have the
4: I think Connor bumped him.
2: Yeah! Well, yeah. Fortunately, not enough of those last.
4: That's
1: yeah!
2: There
4: it is. That's the thing.
2: Kyle Speller's an OG GOAT.
4: That's
2: it.
4: Yeah! Woo! Oh, I love that one, too. That one's strong. The Katie Woo at the end kind of makes that one. Yeah, that's the one of the problems with our ever-expanding
2: library.
4: It's not even Cheesecake Factory menu anymore of drops. It's just like it's... It's an entire Julia Child cookbook at this
2: point. It's your Apple Music library.
4: Yes.
2: You find songs, you're like, hey, I like that song. Why am I not playing it?
4: And you find the, you know, the hot new thing, and then you forget about that thing that's buried 17 pages
2: deep.
4: Yeah,
2: you know, it's like Spring's got that CD sleeve where he can only fit so many CDs, and then he just gets into a rotation and forgets.
4: The case logic.
2: To go back and switch them all out.
4: Sure.
2: And I know this because I just found mine the other day.
4: Oh, that's a treasure trove.
2: Should I bring
4: right
2: it
4: there?
2: In?
4: Yes.
2: I think I could get for it on the web.
4: I'll go digging through it. Absolutely. I still got a CD player.
2: No, I got one of those that did the old...
4: Oh, in the dash?
2: The fold over. No, it's the fold over for the visor so you could quick pull.
4: Sure.
2: Ah!
4: Yeah. I've got...
2: But we weren't distracted drivers. It's just these kids these days.
4: These
2: kids who weren't trying to grab their shockproof CD that just flew off the damn seat and is now in the wheel well, but you're still driving and trying to grab it because you need that song to play.
4: Hey, start the Nuggets home season in style. Win club-level tickets for Denver and New Orleans October 24th. Text Jared with your first and last name to 303-504-0925. That's Jared to 303-504-0925. If you want to see Steph and the Warriors when they come to town. Hold on, what?

0: I'll call the plays. I know, I understand the questions at the start of the week. And I want to say this first. And I said it to Davis the other day talking to him. I've done this long enough where I know when I have a future head coach, and he's going to be one. Like, all the things that it's hard to find will happen. In fact, the same thing to some degree, a little bit different, you know, happened to myself early in my career. Met with the offense. Look, as the head coach, no different than evaluating your right tackle, your slot receiver, your running backs, you know, something to change it up. And, you know, but ultimately it's, I used that word, the collective yesterday, it's the group. So when I met with the offense, it's about buttoning up all of the little things that, you know, keep you from sustaining drives. Davis is all in with the game plan, just like we've been operating. He'll be down on the field with me, and so I'll take any questions.
1: And then he did, and then he ultimately, nothing was quick, and
2: they,
1: it's fine.
2: They have to button up the little things.
1: But what would those be?
2: Good question. Let's hear more from Sean, the play caller, Sean, who swears that Davis Webb is going to be a head coach.
1: But which, also now wants to be on that podcast.
2: Davis Webb, still could be an NFL head coach.
1: I think he will be.
2: It will.
1: Will not be here. Unless, who knows what. I mean, this season's already been crazy.
2: I'm going to go with Davis Webb has as good a shot as any other assistant coach in the NFL. I'm not declaring this guy a future head coach right now.
1: Okay, fair enough. But
2: this has been pretty unimpressive.
1: Here's what I'll say.
2: My bigger point being, if he is going to be a head coach, it's going to take longer now.
1: Fair enough. He'll be a play caller somewhere next year. Likely not here, unless there's some change in the head coach.
2: I think he's a quarterback's coach somewhere else next year.
1: Really?
2: Yes.
1: Okay.
2: Yes. This is... He got kneecapped pretty bad here today.
1: Mm.
2: And I'm not saying he didn't deserve it, but this, for his trajectory, Andy, you're only hot for a minute there.
1: Oh, yeah. He was on the Sean McVay trajectory.
2: Yeah.
1: He was on the Nick Sirianni trajectory.
2: And I think that, I think Broncos ownership was just like, this guy's got a great reputation around the league. We love what we're seeing. We gotta get this guy promoted. We don't want to lose him. We want him to be a play caller. Let's continue to develop him here. He's an offensive coordinator and a play caller. I think that Greg Penner didn't want to lose his hot assistant coach, Davis Webb, who now is just assistant coach Davis Webb. He's no longer hot assistant coach Davis Webb. It happens that fast. NFL owners, they will see this today, and none of them are lining up to make Davis Webb their head coach next year. Again, he has a chance to, you know, with another organization, work his way back up. But this will stunt his progression, I'll call it. Sean was asked if the issue was the play calling itself or the preparation for the game. Here's more from Sean Payton.
0: No, I think it's probably, there'd be too many things just to list, you know, we know we have to improve our balance and running the football. There's a handful of things. And then, you know, the hard thing when you are not the head coach is, certainly there are things that you want to feel like are cleared, where when you're calling him as the head coach, you're in your mind prepared to say, hey, I don't have to run it by anyone. So it's changing things up and really trying to reduce some of the calories to get back to doing some things really well, and that's going to be the focus.
2: First off, when your response to what is the issue and it's too many things to list, ouch. Then he goes into, we have to find the balance and run the ball.

0: Brady, I've never known Sean Payton to have any issue with that whatsoever.
1: Yeah, that one, that's where you go, that's kind of rich, but okay.
0: If that was an issue last year, you would have been stripped of your play calling duties. I'm sorry,
1: Or the Game Bowes rookie year where literally on the play sheet you put run the ball, only to have Jim Nantz and Tony Romo go, they told us they were going to run the ball.
0: They're not doing it,
1: but he told us in the meeting he was going to run the ball. It's right there on the play card.
0: It's in the instructions. When was this decision made? I'm curious to find out. When was the decision made, Sean?
2: Monday, we met with the players, met with Davis. He's been fantastic. Like I said, he's super talented. And, you know, all of us, everyone's disappointed in the unit itself. You know, we're 2-2, but we feel like there's more there. And he was fantastic in my meeting with him, and the approach all week has been fantastic.
0: Okay, so if the decision was made on Monday, when he was asked about a change in play calling yesterday, he said the focus needs to be on specifics and details of each play. Davis is fast and quick and understands what we're doing. The most important job is evaluating the whys and look. I think collectively, we all, after a game and after a four-game sample size, certainly this isn't a championship football, what we see and how quickly can we correct those things. I didn't hear the word no in there anywhere, so I guess Sean didn't technically lie. Obfuscate, I would say he certainly did, but he did not technically lie. Which then, I guess my question there is, like, was Andy Hope, or was Sean Payton hoping, and Andy hoping as well, that nobody would find out all week, and then that would be like, ooh, Sean's back on the headset, and there's Jim Harbaugh and his staff scrambling because they don't know what to do because Sean pulled a world-class football rope-a-dope on them.
1: Yeah.
0: There was just too many loose lips in the building.
1: Yeah, could be. Here's the thing. Again, going to the Charger games most of the time over the year, Harbaugh hasn't had a problem with the Sean Payton play calling.
0: No, not really.
1: To be honest with you. So, even with the beat up team and the Chargers playing nobody last year, they were 19-3 was the final score. 19-3. So, and the Broncos were really playing to hold on to a first seed. I want to say, and the Chargers weren't, but whatever. Maybe I'm misremembering that. Look, I'm gonna say it, man. I told it to you in the break. I'm gonna say it on the air. I really do wonder. Was the original plan for Davis to be in the headset and maybe do a little of some of what's reported, and then Sean heard Bo yesterday say to everybody, and you and I played it. No one's told me, not Sean, not the quarterback coach Kilgore. Not Davis, that I'm playing too fast, or I'm not hanging with the first read too much. Nobody's told me that. And I wonder if Sean heard that and decided, all right, dude, I'm going to go ahead and be in your headset then. And maybe, could it be that there was the plan laid out by a lot of the reports the plan until Sean heard Bo's presser yesterday?
0: Yeah, because the initial report earlier in the day was I'm gonna cite all of our local reporters. Now, I'm not doing this to dunk on our reporters. I think they were reporting the accurate information that they had at the time. Mike Kliss, collaborative effort. Jeff Legwald, more collaborative play calling approach. Webb is still expected to be more active on the headsets before, during the Broncos possessions. Kosminer, making an adjustment to the play calling operation. Sean will be more involved in offensive play calling. Davis Webb will continue to have a role in planning and calling the offense. Parker Gabriel, Sean will be more heavily involved in offensive play calling going forward. Like, none of those say
1: he's calling the plays right in the headset of Bo.
0: Yes, there has been a coup de Sean, and he has swiped the play calling duties away from Davis Webb. None of that say that. It was reported as collaboration, which, I mean, Andy, like, I would, before Sean talked today, like, I was prepared to come in here and go, what would you say that looks like?
1: Yeah, it did feel, again,
0: it never added up.
1: It felt to me like Sean was going to be saying, call this play, call this play,
0: right,
1: call this play. So they would still keep, because remember, part of the thing we were told was Sean can't spit it out quick enough.
0: Yeah.
1: So at least the way, what I thought we were getting, judging by the reporting, was, and again, no knock, I believe they reported what they were being shot straight with, okay? We've all had it happen where somebody tells you one thing, then somehow that's not the full story that comes out. And it gets very frustrating, but it is what it is. And that's why I'm telling you, too many good reporters in this town were led to believe it was one thing, only for him to come out and tell you something else.
0: Yeah.
1: And I don't even need to make another point. I believe Bo's presser might have altered what was really going to go on.
0: So let's hear, let's play it again. Let's listen to what Bo Nix said yesterday about what he's being told in terms of reads that he is missing downfield.
3: Jeff, and then make the assessment that you're playing too quick at times, progressions, or whatever it may be.
4: Well, you know, Davis, Sean, Logan, I haven't heard that from them a whole lot this season, so, you know, that's all I'm really worried about.
1: All right. So, Kurt Warner, Dan Orlovsky, I'm sure if I went to find more quarterback guru, I'm sure Chase Daniel could have a video. I'm sure the other, who's the other backup quarterback? JT O'Sullivan.
0: Oh, JT O'Sullivan, yeah.
1: He's doing one too. All these guys are putting out videos of, and Kurt Warner is the one I really listen to because we can maybe play the answer from him later. But for our sake right now, Kurt had a long answer to Rich Eisen yesterday where he did the thing everybody's doing of here's the five plays that Bo missed because he did not let the route develop. He did not let Jalen Waddle get out of his break. He did not let Cortland's, whatever it was. And then Rich said, how do you fix that? Is it Sean taking that pack back to play calling? And again, Kurt Warner said, no, you know what they had to do? He called it the kill Kirk drill, mm-hmm. Kurt drill, where he would run a drill in practice where he wasn't allowed to dump it off, and he had to stay in the pocket until he made the throws. It was either a sack or he made the throw.
0: Yeah.
1: And that's what they had to do to him so that he would quit doing basically what Bo's doing. Kurt said, I have lived this life. And until you learn to read a defense or you're patient with the play,
0: yeah,
1: it's not going to change.
0: You know what's so funny is you mentioned Kurt Warner right there, and Joel Klatt used to tell a great story about when he was in training camp with Mike Martz, and Mike Martz, who was Kurt Warner's play caller, and Joel dropped back one time, looked downfield, hit a check down, picked up, I don't know, 7-8 yards or whatever, just a training camp rep.
1: Joel can't go broke taking a profit,
0: and,
1: right?
0: And Joel turned around. He's like, I feel pretty good about that. All right, look at that. We picked up positive thing, you know? And he looked over at Martz, and Martz was just like, Joel, what the F are you doing? I didn't design that play for it to go there.
1: Oh, what a great quote.
0: Throw the ball.
1: What a great quote.
0: Throw the ball. You know, like that guy down there, he gets paid a lot of money to catch it. Throw it to him.
1: Well, and what a great apropos quote, Nate, yeah, because I'm sure Sean Payton's going, I didn't give up my first-round pick for Jalen Waddle for you not to let him finish the route or at least enter the window before you throw into R.J. Harvey.
0: If you're a play designer and you're watching crossers flying open, they're in NFL windows, but you're an NFL offense.
1: And a crosser is a pass Bo likes to throw.
0: He should, but You see them coming open, and the ball isn't getting there. It leads to the news that we got today.
1: Yeah.
0: It'll make any offensive coach insane.
1: But, well,
0: these guys, they're not out for gains of six.
1: No.
0: That's not what they're here to do, man.
1: He's not looking for 14 play drives.
0: No.
1: Trying to put some points on the board.
0: Make the ball move vertically.
1: He doesn't mind if a couple of them are four or five plays.
0: Maybe even three. Larger chunks of yardage at a time.
1: Yeah.
0: I'm sick of third down.
1: Get me to the other side of the field as quick as possible. Get me to the 40 or the 20.
0: Is Sean Payton too old to be a good play caller? I only ask that question because once upon a time I was told by Sean Payton that he's too old to be a good play caller. Sean answered that question today. We'll listen to that next.
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8: I'm Manny Rutinel, the son of a hardworking single mom. 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And I'll stand up to Donald Trump to bring down costs. I'm Manny Rutinel, candidate for Congress, and I approve this message.
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9: Kevin Kugler here from Thursday Night Football on Westwood One. 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Dallas is looking for back-to-back wins following last week's second-half comeback victory over the Texans. 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

0: 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All right, Sean Payton. Andy, he told us he can't call plays anymore because he doesn't like driving in the rain. Or was it driving in the dark? Or was it driving in
1: the rain?
0: Driving in the dark when it's raining.
1: Maybe both, but the rain specifically. Okay. I think at night in the rain.
0: Okay.
1: I think it was at night in the rain.
0: Which I don't think anybody likes driving at night in the rain.
1: Headlights tend to blossom on you, and it's a bit of a problem.
0: Not a great time.
1: No, you better have some very good wiper blades.
0: By the way, when it's snowing, do you ever just for fun, do you ever just throw the brights on for a second and go, punch it, Chewy?
1: Yeah.
0: Take it to hyperspace.
1: Yeah. That's our age group nerd activity, but yes, we've both done it.
0: Okay, good. Just making sure I'm not the only one.
1: But don't speed up. Let the snow make you feel fast.
0: In fact, just tap those brakes.
1: Don't try to go screaming into the snow.
0: Tap them a couple of times. You don't need to make the Kessel run in less than 12 parsecs.
1: Right. You don't have, what do you have on there? The stuff that was going to blow up on your ship? You're okay.
0: So Sean Payton. He has said there's no good play callers at 62 years old. You're too old at that age. He justified his own demotion with, I've aged out of it.
1: Saying he didn't call the plays quick enough.
0: Yeah, he used an ageist reason as to why he couldn't do it.
1: He ageist himself.
0: Yeah. Well, now he's older, and he's back in prime condition to do it. Okay, so Sean, previously you said you're too old to do it. There aren't many good play callers at 62 years old. What's the deal with that? Here was Sean Payton today.
2: Well, I think I'm still one of them, right? That was a good storyline for you guys. It was because I honestly felt it was going to help us. Like, I wouldn't have done that. I wouldn't have done it if I didn't think that's how unique I think he is. And, yeah, it was because I honestly thought standing back as the head coach, it would help us.
0: That was just a good storyline for you guys.
1: Well, did Kay Adams screw us all? Is she the one that ruined this with her little stuff at training camp? She was grabbing his arm and saying, but you're so good at it. You're so good at it. How we live without you calling the plays. Is that ultimately what?
0: I just said I was too old for some crap to feed you guys.
1: Yeah, yeah.
0: I never thought that for 1 second. All right.
1: About that.
0: Yeah. Sean had talked about how he wasn't spitting the play calls out quickly enough. He had talked about the mechanics of getting the plays into Bo and how that had become an issue for him.
2: The mechanics It'll be fast. And part of it is just having that balance of proper sleep and all those things, but the mechanics will be quick.
0: Sean Payton, the guy that stays up until 3 o'clock in the morning eating ice cream bars and making all of his assistant coaches insane because he's such a night owl, but his answer is it will be fast and I'll get a good night's sleep.
1: And I'll change my eating. He talked about changing his eating and changing it. Okay. Did you hear the presser?
0: Those are tough adjustments to make in a football season.
1: Nate.
0: You know?
1: Listen, you're talking to a night owl.
0: Yeah.
1: If I didn't think it would bother you, you guys have suffered. I don't when you two go to bed. How often do you get a damn tweet from me at 12:30 at night? I get it. He's up. You don't just magically become a morning person. You don't just magically decide, you know what? I'm going to go live with the Roosters a while.
0: The guy's got 3 decades as an NFL coach, like working
1: doing it this way,
0: living that life. It's not going to change now. He's not changing it this week.
1: Now look, maybe he'll try. Maybe it ultimately. But here's the thing.
0: Just listen
1: to that press conference, man. Does that sound like a guy that was ready to spit things out faster? He changed. We couldn't get a full answer to half the questions. He would start answering something, and he would just change. We had it when we played. I just did it right there. He changed his answer, or he was starting to give an answer at the beginning as to why you're doing the play calling, and he goes, look, the team got it. You know what I mean? Like, the guy, it almost sometimes we see it, hear it in the pressers all the time. he doesn't allow his brain to fully go down the track before he's off somewhere else. I got to imagine that bleeds over to play calling. Matter of fact, I know it does because Drew Brees talked about it.
0: He's skit-scatting and bebopping all over the place.
1: By the way, did you see the tweet I sent you from Matthew Stafford? We may have to play that later. Oh, my God, it was hilarious.
0: Matthew also has a tendency to tell his coach a thing or two.
1: Dude, it was so funny. It does show you they're all this way.
0: They are.
1: You know what it is that when every head coach that's a play caller is like the guy that lets you drive, but you knew he wanted to drive. Quit telling me I'm driving. Just give me basic directions. We're good. But no, you got to tell me what speed and what lane and what this and what that and da da da. And you're just looking. My dad would do this. Just looking at the odometer and this and that. Am I driving or are you driving? You drive.
0: I think there's also the best relationships between guys that do these jobs, play callers, head coaches, and their quarterbacks, and their handpicked, specially selected artisanal quarterbacks. Is that these guys have got to be able to look at each other on game day and say to each other, nothing's personal today.
1: Yes, that's a great call.
0: We will, and I think the relationships only work if you guys can just leave it all at the door and just say, nobody's feelings are going to get hurt today. Let's just go win the football game and communicate as succinctly and as abruptly as we need to without worrying about everybody's fifis. And
1: your voice will not always be heard.
0: Yes.
1: You know what I mean?
0: Right. Yes.
1: We're at a time of everybody wanting to be heard, and that's fine.
0: This is not a democracy.
1: This is not a scenario where everybody gets to be heard.
0: Right, exactly. And that's when it's done at its very best. And I don't know if Sean and Bo have that relationship.
1: No, I agree with you.
0: I truly don't.
1: Because Sean gets upset and I think says things. Sean literally to me is Happy Gilmore, where he feels it, he explodes and yells it, and then I think he wants it all just be normal afterwards. And I think I think he just expects people to deal with it because he's been the head coach so long. This is how I am.
0: When it gets carried over to press conferences and Zoom calls. This is not Sean Payton and Drew Brees. I don't think interpersonally that's what this relationship is. And I firmly believe that head coach and this quarterback, there needs to be a come to Jesus in the next week or two of this is the arrangement by which this is going to work. And to look around and say, we have got Zach Allen in his prime. We have got Patrick Surtain. I know he's banged up, but we've got Patrick Surtain in his prime. Look at how friggin' good our defense is. Even without Jonathan Cooper,
1: it's
0: still pretty damn good.
1: Have a good offensive line to protect you.
0: You have Jalen Waddle and Cortland Sutton on the outside. Cortland Sutton and his what, 9 catches or whatever he has so far this year?
1: And not very many targets either.
0: Yeah. So we can hate each other for the rest of our lives, but for the sake of this football season, we've got something good enough to go really far and maybe do the thing. And so we need to get to a place to be able to make it work. And, you know, whatever shall happen afterward, whoever gets paid, whoever exits, whatever it may be, they've got to figure out a way to be able to make this work. It looks right now like, and I'm not trying to use therapy speak on you, but right now it looks like they have some work to do before they can get to a place where it's a functional relationship.
1: Yeah, well, but again, and not to get all therapy about it, but you and I kind of talked about this on the air during training camp. It got interesting for me where Bo, about the third presser, wanted to yell to the world how he and Davis were really going to take this offense somewhere.
0: Yeah.
1: And I promise you Sean heard all that. I promise you Sean listens to what these guys are saying.
0: Of course.
1: And I think Sean got a little sick of hearing just how giddy you were to work with your buddy. And how this is, and I think there probably was a part of Sean going, oh, all right, you're going to do better than me with all my 5,000-yard passing seasons that I've coordinated for guys and plays that have thrown up, and okay, show it to me. And now you are struggling to score 3 points before the fourth quarter.
0: Lowest scoring first half offense in the NFL, your bottom five in damn near every metric as an offense.
1: And if I see it, what's funny about all of it is Sean, maybe if I see one more pass to RJ, and then Bo goes up there and says, that's a good play.
0: The irony being is that Sean Payton loves calling screens to RJ.
1: He does. He does. Yeah, but I think he'd take a wheel route. How about you let him get out into the pattern?
0: Yeah.
1: Maybe don't hit him before the line of scrimmage. You've hit him a few times right down the sideline. Give me that throw to RJ Harvey. Give me the Texas route to RJ Harvey.
0: Jeff Legwald asked Sean Payton today if this was a more difficult decision than the original decision to hand over play calling duties to Davis Webb. I want to hear this.
3: Was this a harder decision than making the decision?
2: Yeah, the decision in the, yes. Absolutely.
0: You know, Andy, I don't want to call anybody a liar, but I'm going to go with, I don't believe you. I don't believe you one bit. I think this is what Sean Payton wanted all along. And I think the play calling duties were taken away from him, kicking and screaming, and partially in exchange for a 5-year contract extension.
1: Yeah. All I can tell you is what I trust from people that I know that have said he really does think highly of Davis. And look, I do think, you know, maybe.
0: Seems like it.
1: I know today is a weird day to hear that, but I'm just telling you what people told me. Here's the thing, Nate. Sometimes people do things the way they were brought up, because we keep hearing about the Parcells thing, and he said it, and this happened to me one time. But maybe, you know, not every way that I was brought up needs to be brought back today. You know what I'm saying?
0: Mm-hmm.
1: But look, all I can go back to, here's my bottom line on this. Bo said it when he said at the podium yesterday, and I don't think it sat well with Sean. And I think that's why we're here, to where you're out, I'm in, we're going forward.
0: If you want to win tickets to Broncos Seahawks to see this revamped Denver offense, courtesy of our friends at Bud Light, well, then join Nate and Andy tomorrow at number 38 for Bud Light Football Friday. They'll be live from 3 to 6 with Bud Light pitchers and your chance to win a pair of Broncos tickets. Don't miss it. We'll see you tomorrow at number 38.
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1: Guys, Andy Lindahl for Wahoo's Fish Tacos. 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
20: 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It's crash on the turnpike, westbound 36 at Wadsworth, blocking the right lane. There's a problem with a stall northbound I-25 up near 6th Avenue, left lane blocked. And a crash northbound Penny Boulevard at Tower Road. 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I'm Stephen Thielen with traffic on Altitude Sports Radio 925.
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0: Hey, Thursday night football on AM 950 tonight. 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Broncos Chargers coming up this week with a new play caller. Sean Payton asked today, is there a world where Davis Webb calls plays again this season? What did Sean say?
2: Just, we're focused on this week. So look, if I'm not worth a hoot, then, you know, it's always what's best for the team, honestly. And that's how I have to step away and look at it. And so I think we'll do what's best for the team.
0: If he's worth a hoot, he won't pollute.
1: Okay. And
0: he will not pollute Bo Nix's ears with a whole bunch of diatribe in between plays. He'll simply give him the play call. It'll be the right play call every single time. And the Broncos will move smoothly down the field and score 35 points this week.
2: Sean's done a great job.
0: I think he has. All right, Andy, there you go. Good to go.
2: If I'm not worth a hoot.
0: Worth a hoot.
1: Okay, let's just talk openly and starkly because that's what this day does. What do you envision going differently on Sunday? What does Sean and Bo's ear all of a sudden change?
0: That's
1: my problem with all of this. The Bo is not running. And listen,
0: I don't know
1: that Davis handled everything the way he should have up to this point. I still think that when you're a guy's quarterback coach and you're about the same age and you get a little bit tight, it goes back to what we talked about in Cross. Sometimes you got to tell somebody what they need to hear, not what they want to hear. And I'm starting to wonder, did Davis do that enough? Especially when I hear the answers from Bo yesterday. And yes, I'm stuck on what Bo said at the podium yesterday, because I am surprised a guy that had 3 points after three quarters thinks that somehow he's playing great quarterback and taking what he's been given when you can't score. What you're being given in your eyes is not scoring you points. How is that good?
0: Funny thing about this sport is we
1: measure by the scoreboard.
0: We do. And yet, like, this to me is the result of Monday to Saturday.
1: It's a great call.
0: We never stop in football, right? Like, we cover it breathlessly every single day in this sport, even though they play once a week. But there's a reason for that, because a lot of important stuff happens Monday to Saturday, you know? I always like anytime you ask a football coach about, like, hey, what are your halftime adjustments? And, you know, most football coaches will tell you, well, I spent 60 hours on this game plan during the week. I have 10 minutes after I take a leak at halftime. I can't rewrite the entire operation, you know?
1: Yeah.
0: Like, they'll tell you that all the time. And so, again, this is answering your question, Andy. Like, what's going to look different on Sunday? And right now, I'm not so sure that I know. I believe that this is getting done to get the attention of the quarterback and hopefully light a spark under him to not just always give the ball to RJ.
1: Yeah, I'm with you. Now, it could be the team as a whole, but let's be honest. The receivers can only run and make catches when the ball's thrown to them. And they haven't been perfect. I know we're going to get the tag.
0: Hey, Jalen Waddle, some balls. Catch the ball.
1: Please do that.
0: Yeah.
1: But it's got to get thrown to him more often than it is, period. Yep. Your leading target guy cannot be R.J. Harvey.
0: Courtland Sutton has more pass breakups than he does catches this year.
1: Yeah, there was a joke the other day. I saw a guy put a pretty good joke on Twitter when it was said that Pat Surtain might miss the game, which I believe he's going to be. He wasn't in practice again today. This also is conveniently taking the storyline off the fact you're missing three top quality players this week against the Chargers, likely. But it was funny because somebody tweeted out, they said, just put Courtland back there. He's done more pass breakups than, you know, catching the ball this year. He's played as much DB as it seems he has receiver at times. This is, and again, I've got 2025 schedule pulled up, okay? I've got last year's schedule pulled up for good reason. Their first game, Sean calling plays.
0: Yeah.
1: Oh, my gosh. It was and now this thing's trying to fight me. They won 20 to, what was it, 20? Now my internet's out. They beat the Titans, but it was not in the fashion that we expected.
0: It was 20-12. It was last year, yes.
1: Yeah. I had them all in front of me, and now it's just gone. Anyway, it was 20-12, and again, we're talking about a team that we kept talking about these same things a year ago that are happening now.
0: Yeah.
1: The main talking point with this Davis switch this year, Nate, has been, I thought we were doing this so it didn't look like last year.
0: Yeah.
1: So tell me how going back to last year somehow makes everything all better.
0: I don't think it does. What I hope it does, what I hope the result of this decision is a sense of urgency is given to the quarterback, to the players, that a sense of urgency is created to push the ball further down the field, to not simply go for the check down, to try and hang in the pocket, and let routes develop, let guys get to their breaks, and deliver the football. Bo Nix has done it before. Andy, go back and watch the Bills game in the playoffs last year.
1: Yeah, he was phenomenal.
0: Letting it fly, okay? Like that.
1: That's what we thought Bo, look, maybe he's progressed to this.
0: And I don't know if the ankle injury diminished what he is as a player, but like that guy's regressed miserably since that game. And it wasn't all sunshines and rainbows going into that game either. Like he played pretty poorly down the stretch last year. He did not have a good month of December, really. You know, eking out victories against the Chiefs and the Chargers, and it was just a weird finish. But then you go and you play Buffalo, and you're like, okay, I'm going up against their zone defense, and I'm getting the ball out of my hand. The adjustment this year has been the teams are blitzing Denver more. By the way, teams are just blitzing linebackers more in general. That's just kind of one of the trends that's happening this year, but it's messed with Bo Nix. And with, you know, a little bit more pressure on him, although, again, he was barely pressured last week against San Francisco.
1: Yeah, because they were sitting back saying, are you going to throw to these windows or not?
0: Actually, they blitzed. They did blitz. And the protection was great. And Bo just, again, wasn't getting the ball out. And so I don't think anything mechanically in the game plan changes all that much. I really don't. I do think Davis Webb was just, you know, painting with Sean's supplies.
1: Oh, and that's for sure.
0: And now it's hopefully just that the urgency is created. And it has to be for Bo Nix because he is extension eligible at the end of this season.
1: Well, the more this goes on, you're at least waiting until after till year four for this to happen.
0: Oh, it right now,
1: you're not.
0: Is that a $60 million quarterback? No. God, no.
1: No. Here's, by the way, last year's game against the Chargers, okay? 23-20 the final score. For those that don't remember, they had 7 points at halftime. 7 points at halftime.
0: Yeah, they kind of clawed back into it in the fourth quarter.
1: Yeah, because again, going back to this is what the script looked like a year ago, okay? How many times did we talk about it wasn't good enough at halftime, and where are they pulling this magic out of that allows them to get back in the second half?
0: Yeah.
1: You know, the biggest, greatest result could be when they played the Giants. Still don't know how you did what you did in the fourth quarter, but what did they score, 28 points or something ridiculous in the fourth quarter of that one?
0: Yeah, can Sean paint the picture for Bo Nix of if you want to be a $60 million a year quarterback, play like you're down by 14.
1: But he keeps thinking that, I mean, again, he literally told us yesterday he's playing like the good quarterbacks that just take what's given to them.
0: Yeah, that's not what good quarterbacks do. No, good quarterbacks make plays.
1: All right, I'm pulling it up just because I was curious. So the Broncos scored all 33 points in the fourth quarter last year. They were shut out for three quarters at home against the Giants.
0: Against the Giants, yeah.
1: The most ridiculous win we'd ever seen at that point. That's one of the crowning jewels of, you know, up until the Buffalo win, that was the crowning jewel probably of Bo's career. So I'm just saying, again, to say we're going to go back to what we were doing last year, you weren't scoring in the first half last year. And you got the same personnel minus Jalen Waddle. Now, I don't know. Maybe Sean's going to get on the headset. Maybe the fix is going to be, he's going to say is the last thing, Waddle should be open on this play. Make sure you throw it to him. But I think Bo knows that. I don't think Bo needs to be told that. He's not a dummy. He just, in his own words yesterday, said, I'm choosing not to go there. I'm choosing to do what I'm doing. And a lot of times, I think the best play is getting it to Harvey.
0: And, yeah, it's not. And you're seeing the results of it now is that Sean Payton is the play caller again. That's what's going on here. And, you know, you keep going back to what Bo Nix said yesterday. It kind of really sounds like he was defending Davis Webb and defending himself in that conversation against probably what was getting lobbed against him behind closed doors from Sean Payton and was made blatantly obvious today with Sean having to just say, no, I'm taking the play calling duties. Yeah, there's frustration with what the offense has been. Bo's going to have to be a better and different kind of football player. You know, and Andy, you know, you're citing things from last year that were going on with this team. I know I get labeled as a you're a Bo Nix hater an awful lot. I understand all that, but like I've just watched 2 years of this guy play football.
1: Well, we're now
0: two years and a quarter of a season now, and
1: be careful.
0: And I have not seen nearly enough to make me get on the bandwagon to say this guy's one of the special ones. No, like the comebacks are fun, absolutely, but this guy doesn't check the boxes, not right now. And no matter what happens the rest of the way, even if he gets back on track and plays better, which he should because he's better than what he has shown so far.
1: And he usually gets better as the year goes along.
0: But there is so much. But then he gets worse again as the season goes along.
1: I know.
0: There has been so much inconsistency, up and down performance out of this guy right now over the entire sample size. That's why I stay hesitant to go all in on this is the franchise quarterback for the Denver Broncos. That question hasn't been answered for me yet.
1: No, I'm with you. It may take all 5 years. The way he's progressing, I need to, let's all just say it. Here's another chapter of it today. You got this weird thing with the head coach.
0: Yeah.
1: That's all there is to it.
0: Yeah.
1: Because I don't believe Davis is going to be here next year. And then what does it look like when Davis isn't here next year?
0: It's a good question.
1: I think today almost all but seals he's not going to be here next year.
0: Feels unlikely.
1: So.
0: Yeah. Feels rather unlikely now.
1: Jeff Legwald has always told me that guys, and I remember David Bruton saying as much to me, guys, like, if they talk all year about how we're going to go, you know, I'm going to go get a free agent deal and it's going to be sweet. He's seen over and over again where same money, you go to the new team just so you don't have to go back in the locker room and deal with the whatever it is about you not getting the deal you promised. How do you think Davis feels today?
0: Yeah. Yeah. This is a tough demotion for him. Avs are right back at it. 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

0: 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Jack!
1: Squad!
0: If you just tuned into this show and just heard me yelling, Jack!
1: Well, I'm trying to figure out...
0: Jared?
1: I could say this. I don't know the connection. Basically, we have three J names today. Is it just J's for shooting J's? Because it's Nugget tickets?
0: I don't think so.
1: Yeah, I don't either. But I can't figure out, like, Jared, that's how you spell Jared Bednar, right?
0: Sure.
1: So.
0: Yeah.
1: By the way, a few of you Jared texters, that was not, we had some

0: place.
1: They're not in your kitchen. But tell me if these names make any sense to you here. Logan Taylor, Branson Taylor, Jake Slaughter, Cole Strange, Travis Burke. What do those five individuals have in common?
2: No idea.
1: That is the five that finished the game against the Seahawks last week on the offensive line for the LA Chargers.
2: Okay.
1: Yeah. Let's see. Joe Alt suffered a neck injury.
2: That's never what you're looking for.
1: Because Nick Amonwori went flying through the air and collided with him. So Joe Alt was out. Rashawn Slater hurt his ankle, so he was out. Trevor Penning, their starting left guard, he got concussed and he was out. So Logan Taylor, Branson Taylor, Jake Slaughter, Cole Strange, Travis Burke. Of that group, Andy, I can tell you this. Cole Strange is the only not rookie.
2: Oh, good.
1: Amongst that quintet.
2: I'm assuming the Taylors are not related.
1: I don't think so.
2: Cole and Brandon.
1: Branson.
2: Branson. You know, one time the Broncos did have Doug and Dave Wydell both playing on the offensive line together here. And they were brothers from Boston College.
1: I'm going to go out on a limb and say the Taylors are not related, but they might be.
2: Do I need to? You know, there's a real quick way to check.
1: Okay. Yeah, Andy.
2: It might be obvious, it may not.
1: Do me a favor. Scroll down when you Google it. Don't the top results have not been friendly to you. Just scroll down a little bit. You have to win this game. Who? Four rookies starting against Zach Allen?
2: Yeah.
1: DJ Jones and Malcolm, you got to win this game.
2: Yes.
1: You got to win this game. Have to. And that matchup alone should be enough to get you this victory. I don't think the Chargers defense is terrible. They're good play. Khalil Mack he's like 1,000 and he's still a good football player. You know, there's dudes over on that defense. They can create a little bit of pressure. That, you know, Tart's pretty good. Deion Henley's pretty good. Khalil Mack, still really good. They won't have Derwin James, we know that, but...
2: Do they ever?
1: Seriously.
2: That guy is always hurt.
1: He's either awesome or not available. There's no in-between with Derwin James.
2: What do you do with him? Like, if you had to put Chargers ring of him. Fame, would he go in it? Because when he's on the field, he's really good. Yeah.
1: There's a reason they pay him what they pay him. I mean, that guy, and you remember, I mean, we've seen him in games against Denver.
2: Oh,
1: he's a wrecker out there, man.
2: But it feels like he plays 50% of his games.
1: Yeah.
2: I'm not sure it's that high that he misses that much,
1: right.
2: But that's how it feels.
1: Yeah, it's an annual, and let's be honest, some of it, I bet if Derwin James played for another franchise, he'd be a lot healthier.
2: Yeah, at some point, don't you do a deep dive into your training staff and routine? And
1: yeah. Yeah, there's you would think they would have gotten to that, but they haven't done it so far. All right, so that's the offensive line you're going up against. That in and of itself is why you should win. I don't know if you're going to cover the 3.5. I don't know how big you're winning in this game, but I don't think the Chargers are going to have. I don't think they're going to have much success offensively in this game, even without Surtain and Moss out there. Although Andy, and let's step back for a minute and let's have that conversation, okay? I think one of the things that you know, there's sometimes that debate about all-time great defenses is the coverage creating the pressure or is the pass rush creating the pressure, and the great, great defenses, like the no-fly zone of 2015, it was 6-1, half dozen the other.
2: Yeah, they could do both.
1: They could do it both, right? Jeff Legwald will tell us all the time, and it's been echoed by many very smart football people, that Patrick Surtain's ability to be able to take away the best offensive weapon for the opposition just with his presence is the single most key thing. Riley Moss is also pretty good. Like, he'd be a number one corner on a lot of teams, so you put him on a number two receiver, and right away, you're making an offense left-handed by not having their best weapons and being able to take advantage of their speed on the outside. You know, every now and then you

0: get a matchup problem like Davante Adams, but like there's only one of that guy. Generally, Sertan takes those guys away.
1: Now, he was doing it to Kittle.
0: Yeah.
1: What happened with Kittle once he wasn't in there anymore?
0: Yeah, exactly. And then he was able to make a play. Great point. Now it's Chris Abrams, Drain, and Johnny Barron on the outside. Now, we think both of them are good players, but they're not Patrick Sertan. Nobody is.
1: We're hoping one of them can at least be Riley Moss.
0: Yeah, exactly. One of them be Riley Moss and one of them be replacement level, and maybe you should still be okay. But are the Chargers in such a bad place with their protection and what they're starting on their offensive line that this is the perfect matchup to not have your two starting corners? That Zach Allen and Nick Benito should still be able to do the thing.
1: Yeah, yeah, yes, you're absolutely right. If you're ever going to have to play a team, they're in as much disarray as all of a sudden it feels like you're in, which is crazy because you're 2-2, and again, you're playing some of the best in the league. You probably shouldn't be in the chaos. It feels like the Broncos are in after today's announcement, but here we are.
0: Yeah.
1: So, if I had to pick a game, this would be it. No Ladd McConkey, another DNP for him on the injury report for those who missed it. No DNP for Joe Alt, DNP for Rashawn Slater. So all the people you're talking about, they're not going to be there. But here's my problem. Again, Nate, as most things with the Broncos for the 2.25 years, as you talked about, although I will, like you said, we've got to go off Nate Kreckman, mathematician's math. The quarter poll is not until the second quarter. Coming up this weekend.
0: Mathematician. But
1: seriously, dude, I'm not worried about our D. I'm worried about our O. I'm worried about our offense actually pulling there. Because you know what? You may not have a Pat Surtain to get you a pick. You may be able to hold serve with their crappy offense or whatever.
0: But this is
1: and
0: my...
1: maybe you don't give up any points, but are you going to... Like, they need to create some short fields for this offense right now. Can you do that?
0: I think you should worry about this defense because I think that's how they win this game. Like, that's their path to winning this game.
1: Yeah, I won't argue that.
0: And it's been their path to the victories that they've been able to put together so far this season. It was being able to limit the Rams to field goals in the opening half of that game until your offense found their way. It was turning over Trevor Lawrence in the second half and shutting them down and allowing your offense to find its footing and get back into the game. Like, they win on defense. And if they can't win on defense, then I'm worried about them. But I think they should be able to.
1: But aren't you worried they could win on defense and still not score enough to get this?
0: Also, wait a minute. Ladd McConkey's not playing either.
1: Yeah, he's a DNP, dude.
0: He's also hurt.
1: He's out right now.
0: So again, you're talking about, all right, well, now Chris Abrams, Drain, and Jahdae Barron will be dealing with a lesser selection of pass catchers. A whole lot of, Quentin Johnson. Quentin Johnson is very fast and never met a pass he didn't want to drop. Trey Harris, Darius Davis.
1: Marquez, I don't know who Brennan Valdez, Thompson is,
0: Scantling.
1: But he's a receiver that also did not practice today, going from limited to DNP today.
0: Yeah, he's out. He's a rookie fourth round pick.
1: But again, another weapon,
0: yeah.
1: Not in their bag.
0: I mean, I guess
1: they may be playing a whole bunch of dudes they did not think would even see the field end of the year, much less beginning of the year.
0: Maybe Oronde Gadsden will tear you up. I don't know. Can Trey Lance play receiver?
1: Well, he may need to think about a career change.
0: His brother's a receiver, right? Maybe Trey Lance can play receiver. Yeah, that's another guy that maybe he should think about that. Yeah,
1: he's limited as well.
0: You should be able to beat the snot out of the Chargers enough up front to win this game.
1: How is Trey Lance limited? When did he get hurt?
0: It's just
1: got a groin injury.
0: It's just from being a Charger. That's how it works. Even if you're the backup, you don't even have to go on the field. Everything just aches.
1: Charlie Kolar, the tight end, limited with a forearm injury. It is unbelievable for week 5.
0: Huge injury
1: this
0: report.
1: This injury report for the Chargers.
0: Yeah, huge injury report. The Broncos injury updates for today. And by the way, the injury report is powered by Ramos Law, the official injury law firm partner of Broncos Country. The Pats and Riley Moss, that being Sertan and Bryant and Riley Moss, all did not practice today. DJ Jones got a rest day. Zach Allen bounced back from his rest day to be a full participant today. Tyler Bidet is a full participant. Dondre Tillman was a full participant. That's an upgrade from yesterday, as is Adam Trautman. So even though Trautman hurt his shoulder the other day, he is a full participant today. Yeah, I think Adam Trautman's shoulder is going to be sore for a while. But, hey, yeah, man, tough dude. He'll go out and practice.
1: You'd be living that Nate Atkins life again, I hope.
0: Your keyword is Jack. Text Jack to 303-504-0925. That's Jack to 303-504-0925 with your first and last name. Don't miss your chance to see the Nuggets of Baller In and get tickets at nuggets.com/tickets. Jack is your keyword.
1: So I want to tell you, I'm glad you had said the Pats and Riley Moss. And yeah. I was like, what did that have to do with the Patriots? And then you clarified, and I appreciate that.
0: Yes.
1: He was talking about Pat Bryan and Patrick Surtain. So if I just a side story from the weekend. If I say skee-ball to you, what do you think of?
0: The game?
1: All right.
0: Skee-ball at the local arcade?
1: I appreciate it.
0: Yeah.
1: I'm going to pick on somebody not here, which we don't always do.
0: I'm all for it.
1: Mark Johnson kept saying skee-ball in our pregame show the other day.
0: Okay.
1: Skee-ball. I was at the skee-ball Friday night. We were at the skee-ball. We were doing the skee-ball. I literally thought he was playing skee-ball.
0: That's what I would take that as.
1: Yeah. So I asked him, any good? He goes, what the hell are you talking about? We're on air at this point. It was a total Kreckman Lindahl moment for you. Are you any good at skee-ball? He goes, we were at the skee-ball. They had a ball for the ski team. But he kept saying skee-ball so damn fast with no breath in between. I thought they were like Dave and Buster's doing skee-ball. You thought what I thought.
0: It took me a moment, but like once you said it, I was like, was he at some gala event for skiers? And that's apparently what it is. So, yes, if a bunch of skiers should change out of their
1: they could onesies go play skee-ball
0: and put on tuxedos and gowns.
1: Yeah.
0: And attend a gala event, that then I suppose would be a ski ball.
1: But again, here's
0: what
1: I
0: take it as.
1: I would suggest you get the skiers, have their ball, and play ski ball. Then it's all coming together.
0: This is an excellent
1: point. Who doesn't love a game of ski ball?
0: That to me feels like a missed opportunity for whoever, and I don't know what the budget is on the University of Colorado ski ball.
1: Have you ever been to a high-end ski ball place? Yeah, the answer is no. Sure, the budget's just fine for that.
0: I've also never been to a high-end ski ball. But, yeah, can you, yeah, you rent a couple of ski ball.
1: You go to Dave and Buster's.
0: Here's a question for you. What do you call those? Well, no, because you want to have your gala event in a nice ballroom.
1: You rent a ski ball machine.
0: That's what I'm saying.
1: You know what, matter of fact.
0: Is that what it's called, a machine?
1: I don't know.
0: Okay.
1: A game.
0: A lane?
1: Okay. If you're,
0: hey, is there anybody here, 303-504-0925, because this is one of those things.
1: It's a machine.
0: There's again, I know you're looking at the top line, and so I don't believe you.
1: No, I'm at arcaderentals.com.
0: Okay.
1: Denver Arcade Rentals.
0: DenverArcadeRentals.com, and they call it a machine?
1: Boy, this is, I'm not loving this site either. I'm looking for it. Looking. Let's see. We've got sports games, table games, shuffleboard.
0: If you're in a skee ball league, is it called, is it like which lane are you on or what machine are you on? Machine, I guess, does make
1: sense.
0: See,
1: I do like lane.
0: Plus, it spews the tickets out at you.
1: Yeah.
0: All right. Let us know. I have to assume there's skee ball leagues. There's leagues for everything.
1: Why not?
0: Yeah.
1: You got beer drinking kickball leagues.
0: Tired of being a wannabe league bowler. I want to be a league bowler. Yeah, there's got to be leagues for everything. In college, I was in a darts league.
1: How'd that go?
0: Pretty good. We were good.
1: Carnival game rental.
0: Yeah, we were
1: strong.
0: Here's
1: another one.
0: We played cricket.
1: Okay, so it's MD Sports 7-foot, 3-inch arcade game.
0: 7'3"?
1: From Wayfair. Matter of fact, apparently you can get them at Dick's.
0: So they're shorter than Wemby.
1: They are.
0: Yeah.
1: Yeah, how about that?
0: Taller than Jokic, shorter than, or I guess longer than Jokic, shorter than Wemby.
1: And all you got to do is decide how high do you want to go. Here's one for $1,000.
0: All right.
1: Hey, where are you guys at Roller Auctions? Does Roller Auctions not offer a skee-ball arcade game?
0: Oh, I promise you they've auctioned them off before. Yeah, because they've had pinball machines before. I've never seen a skee-ball machine or lane. Machine Lane on any of their auctions, but I bet you could find one over
1: now,
0: there.
1: Now, you can get them real cheap. I don't know if, you know, that hurts the quality, but there's a pretty sharp-looking one.
0: Under $1,000.
1: Yeah. Whoop.
0: That's not bad.
1: Sure.
0: Yeah.
1: Why not?
0: Put one of those in the garage.
1: The garage? The basement. You can't have cold weather ruining your days. Are you ever...
0: Andy, the best skee ball rollers can roll in any conditions.
1: It looks like the middle priced ones are about $600.
0: Okay.
1: And you could just go at it all day. 90 minutes of skee ball.
0: Speaking of going at it all day, your keyword is Jack. Text Jack to 303-504-0925 right now. That's Jack, and that enters you to win tickets for Nuggets and New Orleans October 24th. Now one of my goals in life is to attend a ski ball with ski ball. 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
10: 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I'm Manny Rutinel, candidate for Congress, and I approve this message.
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0: 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Today, Sean Payton makes the announcement. I will be the new play caller. He has officially taken it over. Here was Sean Payton today explaining what's happening and his rationale behind it.
27: I'll go quick. So the coordinators go tomorrow. We'll make a change offensively. I'll call the plays. I understand the questions at the start of the week, and I want to say this first, and I said it to Davis the other day talking to him. I've done this long enough where I know when I have a future head coach, and he's going to be one. Like, all the things that it's hard to find will happen. In fact, the same thing to some degree, a little bit different, you know, happened to myself early in my career. Met with the offense. Look, as the head coach, no different than evaluating your right tackle, your slot receiver, your running backs, you know, something to change it up. And, you know, but ultimately it's, I used that word, the collective yesterday, it's the group. So when I met with the offense, it's about buttoning up all the little things that, you know, keep you from sustaining drives. Davis is all in with the game plan, just like we've been operating. He'll be down on the field with me, and so I'll take any questions.
0: It is different than a right tackle, a slot receiver, or a running back. It's very different than that. But he said something critical right there, something to change it up. I don't believe that Sean Payton has been holding back some miraculous chapter of the playbook that was going to automatically fix the Broncos' offense, and now he's ready to unleash it upon the world. No, I think that Davis Webb has been working with a full catalog in front of him of plays, and ultimately the execution has been poor. I believe this move is being made to get the attention of Bo Nix and the players and to light a fire under these guys to get them to play more aggressively and push the ball down the field and not so happily satisfy for the checkdowns, settle for the checkdowns. And, you know, Andy, you've been banging this drum all day. I got to say, it's a pretty good theory that Sean Payton heard Bo Nix describe what he's trying to do offensively, what he's doing and what he's not doing offensively yesterday. And that prompted some things. Here was Bo Nix at the podium yesterday talking about why he's not pushing the ball down the field.
28: Well, it's the hardest thing, in my opinion, about playing the position because
1: As soon as you make one throw and it's picked, then you made a bad decision. As soon as you make one and you rip it and you're like, well, you know, I fit it in there, but it probably wasn't smart. Well, then you're, you know, you're considered lucky or you're a gunslinger. So it's, to me, it's not about the labels. It's not about the even the overall outcome. It's about, you know, what was this play asking for? Did I do my job? Did I not? You know, if there's an accumulation of plays that turn into me throwing the ball, you know, 100 times in a game down the field, then I'll do it. But at the same time, when you consistently watch, and if you look at the most successful guys over and over, they just take completions, they keep the ball moving, they have you know, less footballs on the ground. And yeah, when it's there, you hit it. But at the same time, first and 20, you're not eager to just drop back and just force something out there. At the same time, you want to get a positive play, get to second and manageable so that you can get to third and short. Now, sometimes you miss one and you're like, man, that first and 20, I was a little too safe because I didn't want to, you know, we were close to field goal range. I didn't want to put the ball in harm's way. We're trying to start fast. I want to get, you know, for sure a field goal. So then, yeah, it comes back to like, I should have been a little bit more aggressive. But at the same time, if I'm dumb and I do something stupid, then y'all are, you know, killing me because I didn't take the field goal. So at the same time, what does the play ask for? What situation in the game are we? Are we in the fourth quarter to where we're down by 8? It doesn't matter. I got to do this anyway. Yeah, then let's do it. But at the same time, we weren't in that situation majority of the game to where it's just, you know, all or nothing. Let's just be dumb. So at the same time, is like, I want to be aggressive. I want to be really, you know, when it's open, let's hit it. But at the same time, I've been gotten too many times trying to do too much. And in this day and age, in our offense, I don't have to be a hero on every play. I don't have to do too much. Get the ball to RJ and he'll run for 20. You know, that's just as good as sometimes throwing it 20 yards in the air. So I'm actively looking at it, seeing where I can grow. But the labels and stuff, that's where you can sort of get caught up in it. And if you're not careful, turnovers, you know, may go through the roof. And that's just not what I need to be doing.
0: We don't want you worrying about labels, man. We want you making the right throws. He asked the question in there, what is the play asking of me? And Andy, we've seen too many plays where the throws were there. They were asking him to make a throw that he's not delivering. And then one other note that he said in there, and I'm not trying to dunk all over Bo Nix. Like, in all seriousness, it's funny, in the context of today's news, like, those answers sound even more defensive today than they did yesterday. But, you know, he talked about, hey, don't put the ball on the ground. He's 23rd in completion rate, man. He's completing 60% of his passes right now. Even with all of this safe throwing of the football, he's not even doing it well.
2: No, well, listening to that back again, first off, at the same time, was said way too many times because I couldn't even follow all the things we were trying to link together. But he said something in the middle there that I didn't even pick up on yesterday. And he talked about, okay, it's in the fourth quarter and we have to anyway, so now I'm going to get aggressive. He just admitted to us, well, when you got no choice and I got to let her rip because we can't keep letting the clock tick down, we literally need you to make some of those throws.
0: Yeah.
2: In the first quarter. You cannot be carrying like this in the first quarter. I'd rather you look at it as, oh, I got to wait till I absolutely have to. No, there's plenty of game to make up for this. If does, you know, throw the damn ball. And by the way, the other problem with this theory that you just gave me is he's not running for 20 yards. RJ Harvey, he's running 5 yards, get back to the line of scrimmage half the time.
0: Yeah.
2: You're not getting optimal gains. If he was running for 20 yards, none of us would say anything. It's not getting you anywhere.
0: I think he had one 18-yard like catch and run the other day, but that's the massive outlier of his 10 receptions in the game. Everything else is just dink and dunk. Let me just get the ball into the hands of RJ. You gotta push the ball, man. And this Sean Payton today takes over play calling duties, puts himself back in charge, and I think it's to get a different voice with the quarterback, and who knows, maybe with more of a contrarian voice in his headset, Bo Nix will get pissed off enough to actually just hang in the pocket and make those throws. It's just funny too, like when you listen back to that answer of like, "Oh, I'm, you know, I'm playing too safe. I'm playing too cautious. But then if I throw picks, I'm a gunslinger. If I fit the ball in to a tight spot, maybe I shouldn't have made that throw. You're an NFL quarterback, dude. Your job's to drive the ball in there.
2: Yeah, you've got to make those throws. Bo, they are there.
0: They're there.
2: They are open.
0: Yeah.
2: You may have to redefine in your mind what's open. And a lot of guys, a lot of former players, not us, not the talking heads that are just trying to help you get home from your work day. A lot of former players that have played quarterback have said, this is what's open.
0: Yeah. Hey, look, there's Jalen Waddle on a
2: He's got two on steps. That's
0: get
2: open.
0: The ball to him.
2: Hit him in stride.
0: Yes. Anticipate. Know that you can use your eyes to move the linebacker or move the safety if you need to and drive the ball in there. Or is the issue that Bo's footwork is already unsettled because of the pass rush is in some proximity to him and he's not comfortable in the pocket?
2: Yeah, I said it yesterday. I still am also convinced we're dealing with a guy who does not want anyone getting a chance to tackle him around the ankles. And it's understandable, but it's the job.
0: Yeah, this is not an ideal situation for the Broncos right now in the slightest bit. Like, there was a plan that was laid in place for this organization at the start of the season, and they've had to punt on it pretty quick. You know, Andy, right now, like, the Broncos offensively, like, that you have to put them in a category with the other underwhelming offenses. One of them, they'll see this week with the Chargers. Oh, Mike McDaniel's going to open things up. Man, this is going to be great for Justin Herbert. No, it's been a disaster. Drake May started this year like a quarterback that was just Jay Cutler. I'm just going to try and chuck it into every tiny window. And he finally played better this past week.
2: Finally played a good half of football.
0: Yeah, against Buffalo. Yeah. Like, finally pulled it together a little bit. And maybe Drake May will correct himself. But that's another player that just had a weird regression at the start of this season. And Bo Nix is, honestly, Andy, like, it's hard to not say it's Justin Herbert because the Chargers are 0-4. But Bo Nix has regressed as much as any of them.
2: Yeah, or let me ask you this. Well, okay, I got a question for you next hour.
0: All right.
2: Has he really regressed?
0: Okay.
2: And I'll explain.
0: Fair question. High five. Five biggest stories of the day from around the NFL right after this.
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2: So guys, here to tell you about Southern Steer. And you know, I tell you about them a lot. Great partnership with these folks that I've had for about 5-6 months now. I've told you quite often I make food that I get there on the weekends for friends that come over. And one of those friends told me last night, that's it. You know, that's it. Sean Payton voice. He and his wife are going to start shopping at Southern Steer. They just noticed the quality of the meat's better. They don't live near the place. They don't care. They just want to get their meat there because it tastes better. It is fresher. It's worth the trip out to Greenwood Village, even though they live on the west side. So this is why I tell you about this place. I mean, I understand you hear a lot of radio ads sometimes. I cannot tell you any more genuinely, and hopefully you get that in all the stuff I tell you, but this place is a great place to get fresh meat that you're going to know the difference in taste in. I really believe that you will think to yourself, this tastes better than what I've had wherever you've been getting it. I had some of their stuff today. I had to do a big cook because we had so much stuff going on last week. I cooked a bunch of chicken and a couple of steak tips and all that stuff on Tuesday. Heated some of it up today. It even tastes great on the reheat. I don't feel like I have to go out nearly as much anymore because that's how good this stuff is. You want fresh, high-quality meat. You're going to not only enjoy when you're having it fresh or on the reheat or just serving to friends. It's at Southern Steer Butcher. Go talk to Ben Harrison and his folks over there. Whether it's seasoning, sides, the meat itself, some tips on how to cook it, they got it all at Southern Steer Butcher. They're in Greenwood Village. They're 2 blocks east of I-25 at Arapo and Dayton. 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
33: 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Crash on eastbound 70 before 225 in the right lane. Penny Boulevard barely moving. A stall northbound Penny at Tower Road. Now there's a crash on southbound 225 at Parker Road over in the right lanes. 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
0: We call it the High Five. It's the five biggest stories of the day from around the NFL. But today's High Five is just a whole lot of Sean Payton, because it has been a big day in the country of Broncos this afternoon, as Sean Payton is reclaiming the play calling duties for himself. Mark Springer,
1: I'm not worth a hoot.
0: We think you're worth a hoot, Sean. You're worth a hoot. You know what else is worth a hoot? Papa Murphy's Pizza, Spring.
3: Yeah, they make delicious pizza, and you bake it when you're ready. 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Sean Payton, he talked to the media today. It was supposed to be coordinator day. They'll talk tomorrow, but Sean had some news.
0: Boy, that would have been awkward, by the way, if it was just Davis Webb out there today.
3: He's talking tomorrow.
0: Probably a good move to push that back. That's wise use of the schedule.
3: Yeah, so Sean was asked, taking play calling back from Davis Webb. Was it Davis Webb's play calling itself? Was it preparation throughout the week? What was the problem?
1: No, I think it's probably, there'd be too many things just to list. You know, we know we have to improve our balance in running the football. There's a handful of things. And then, you know, the hard thing when you are not the head coach is certainly there are things that you want to feel like are cleared, where when you're calling him as the head coach, you're in your mind prepared to say, hey, I don't have to run it by anyone. So it's changing things up and really trying to reduce some of the calories to get back to doing some things really well, and that's going to be the focus.
0: Improve the balance, run the ball. Again, when I think of a coach that can't stop calling runs, I think of Sean Payton. So that's problem number one right there. And then too many things to list.
2: Yeah, that's...
0: on the assortment of problems. Like, man, you're dunking on the guy a little bit.
2: Probably didn't mean for it to be that harsh,
0: yeah.
2: And yet it was harsh.
0: Yeah, that was...
2: But again, you know
0: what? That was Vince Carter to the Frenchman right there.
2: But isn't that where I think he's not just talking about Davis Webb?
0: Yeah.
2: I think he thinks the offense... I think he knows the offense sucks. He's got the numbers to prove it.
0: He's watched it. We've seen his facial expressions as he perceives all of this. He knows it sucks. And I, again, he said in there it's about changing it up. Number one, Sean Payton never wanted to cede play calling duties to Davis Webb. He never wanted to do it in the first place. We know that, all right? I said it all summer long. He's doing this under duress. It took him 4 games. This is where I was wrong. I set the over-under at 6.5. I was like, yeah, week 7, Cardinals. That's when he takes it back.
2: And you really thought they'd have to have a losing record for it to happen.
0: No.
2: Turns out 500 was enough.
0: 2-2, but your offense is putrid. So Sean is... I firmly believe that this move is being made to light a spark under everybody. And for Sean Payton, it is just he's seen enough. He's sick of it, and it's like, you know, the principal's here. All right? I'm observing your classroom today, and yeah. I'm not pleased with what I'm seeing. It's been too loosey-goosey. Everyone's just too good of pals over there, and that doesn't work for me.
2: Well, okay, now you touched on a bigger thing I was going to ask you about, but I thought I might wait till tomorrow, but now you've wandered into it. Is Sean getting some guff from the guy that built the palace and gave everybody contracts? Is Greg Penner wondering, what the hell is going on?
0: Andy.
2: Because I know for... like,
0: we joke every week about the shot of the owner's suite and the consternation of Condi Rice. Like, did they... in any of those shots, did those people look like they're having a good time?
2: No, and on top of it, again, I think enough has been... Notice we're not hearing about the palatial practice facilities in these pregame and in these kill time... you know, parts of the game anymore. I do wonder if Greg Penner's like, I've known a lot of bosses, and I had one specifically tell me, I don't want you to be too comfortable. I don't want this to be, you know what I mean?
0: Yeah.
2: And there are a lot of football coaches that at times wonder, can you be too comfortable? Can you have, you know what I mean? Mm-hmm. You need a little of the edge, T. You need a little of the... And now here you are, 2-2, the offense can't go anywhere, and everyone's been paid. Again, and I'll stop it right there. Everyone's been paid, and one guy wants to get paid.
0: Yeah, and that guy hadn't been paid yet.
2: And so, if he keeps going like this, he's not going to get paid what he thought he was going to get paid.
0: I mean, that's just it. Is honestly, like, Bo Nix should be welcoming any change right now. Because right now, he is all that we have watched is that number on his contract diminish in the first four games of the year. So he should be thrilled with this right now. I don't think he is, but he should be.
2: Because, again, they got a weird relationship. Sean and Bo are weird, but Sean knows bad cops got to show up.
0: Yeah.
2: Or whatever you want to say.
0: Yeah. No, I like the way you put that. Go ahead, Spring.
3: High five. So in the offseason, Sean was asked, would there be a short leash on Davis Webb if this doesn't go up to your standards? And Sean indicated that there wouldn't be, and yet here we are after week four and a 2-2 record, and Davis is being replaced by Sean. Sean was asked about that today. Here's his answer.
4: Yeah, and let me explain that. That was such a media circus and such a, and I'm real mindful of that. And I don't want to compare it. It's different. It's much different. And the only similarity would just be having experienced it and then messaging and talking to Davis, but it's much different than the New York situation.
0: For Sean, it's just, look, I was saying what my bosses wanted to hear so that I would get a 5-year contract extension. That was that version of me then. Today, I'm the guy that's sick of watching this offense. So now I'm going to be the guy that has to step in and repair all of that. That's what's going on here.
2: But with the same playbook and the plays you've been calling, that's the, again, what I find so funny about all this.
0: How's that just going to make anything better?
2: Is that all we're doing is returning the restaurant to the chef that served this menu forever anyway.
0: Yeah.
2: So what, we're finally getting tired of the food? We're finally feeling like it gets, you know, I'm tired that dessert's the only good thing that I get out of this restaurant? I don't know whatever metaphor you want to apply it to, but you're turning it back. This is still his playbook.
0: Yep.
2: It may not be his sequencing of plays. And again, we keep hearing about, we got to run the ball. Yeah, we've been hearing you got to run the ball more for 3 years. Matter of fact, we were begging you to run the ball more at certain points anyway. We begged you to run the ball on 4th-and-1. So again, everybody has got a hand in why this thing is where it is.
0: I think the only thing that changes on Sunday and going forward is that the voice in Bo Nix's ear is going to be a lot harsher.
2: Yeah.
0: And slower, but harsher.
2: Well, but I will be curious. Here's the routes I want. Is that what he's going to say? Because again, I go back saying it all day. I'm sorry if you've been listening to it, but I'm not going to let it go. Bo told us he thinks he's doing the right thing with an offense that didn't score more than three points through three quarters the other day.
0: Yeah.
2: He thinks he's making the right reads. He thinks he's playing good quarterback. That's essentially the answer he gave us yesterday. And Sean heard that. And we've got plenty of people pointing out, here's the routes that are open, including the receiver who you gave up a first-round pick for.
0: Yeah, Sean Payton right now is basically just like every other Broncos fan and observer.
2: Why?
0: Standing there going, I respectfully disagree, sir. I think it should be better than this. And that's why things are changing right now. Go ahead, Spring.
3: High five. Sean was asked to expand on his last answer. Why was he so confident over the summer? And here we are, and he's making the change right now.
4: Well, I don't think when you announce your starting lineup, you don't say, well, for now, this is our starting lineup. Right?
3: Yeah.
4: And so, yeah, that's just felt like we needed a change right now.
3: It just wasn't enough for you at this point.
4: You said it.
2: Oh, there you go.
0: Yeah.
2: But here's the thing. You've been hitting on it all day, Nate. And there it was really right there if you listened to it. You don't say, I'm going to go along with this for now and we'll see how it goes, which is further proof that I didn't want to give up the play calling, but I'd see what this guy could do because again, this is what the offense has looked like in the past. So I was like, hey, all right, fine. You want the younger guy with the faster talking going on and maybe that'll make, but it hasn't. So if this thing's going to look like close to the same puke at times that it had when I was doing it, then I'm going to go back to doing it. You haven't made it improved. You promised me it would.
0: You asked the question before about, again, the role of ownership in all of this. And I want to give you some numbers really quickly, okay? Jalen Waddle Jaylen Waddle, okay, 40th in the NFL in catches.
2: Yikes.
0: 53rd in receiving yards. 58th in first down catches. 120th in success rate. 93rd in yards per target.
2: That's not a first-round pick.
0: Doesn't that feel like the kind of thing where ownership would be like, you know, we gave you a green light on this trade?
2: Yeah, I thought this guy was going to change stuff.
0: You gave up a first-round pick.
2: I drafted him in my fantasy league.
0: You know what a first-round pick is? That's cheap labor. I'm a football owner. I like cheap labor.
2: Yeah.
0: You traded cheap labor for expensive labor.
2: For a guy that's already got the fat contract.
0: Why isn't the expensive labor doing more?
2: Those are good terms to put it in.
0: Why are they only scoring 18.5 points per game, which is 27th in the NFL? I didn't build this friggin' palace for 18.5 points per game.
2: With a lot of them being field goals.
0: Yeah.
2: And everybody feeling so uncomfortable at the end that you tried another long field goal rather than keep going for 5 yards to keep a drive going. See, at that point, game was over. I'd rather you kept trying to go on the drive to get a little momentum for the next week. You know what I mean?
0: In 4 games, you guys have scored 7 touchdowns. That's not going to cut it for me. What else, Spring?
3: High five. You guys have theorized, probably in the right direction, that this decision is to light a fire under Bo Nix. Sean Payton was asked that very premise today, and Sean says that's not the case.
4: No, listen, Bo's the byproduct of a lot of things, you know, that position. And so, you know, hopefully that'll be one of the things that can happen. But there are a lot of other things that I think can allow that to happen first.
0: I'll call better plays. No, this is about urgency. This is about urgency.
2: Oh, yeah.
0: This is about, we have got a Super Bowl-ready roster everywhere and a cheap quarterback. This is about urgency.
2: Well, and this is also to your point in the urgency that I believe Kansas City's jumped out to
0: 4-0. Yeah.
2: I'm not chasing them by 2 games all year long.
0: No. This,
2: we can't afford to choke one of these next two in the next 10 days or a week, I guess it is. They'll be playing their second game a week from tonight, by the way.
0: That's crazy.
2: Against Seattle.
0: Yeah, you're right about that.
2: So I don't have time to screw around with this anymore.
0: This offense, as it is currently operating, going up against Mike McDonald and Seattle's defense, that ain't going to be pretty.
2: Yeah.
0: So he's trying to find an answer.
2: Can't lose a home game to Mike McDonald, who just popped off about me calling people. And
0: Mike McDonald on the list, on our list earlier in the week of people that would pay $12,000 to tell Sean
2: like
0: Payton
2: from
0: off.
2: From Mike McDonald's version of the elevator story,
0: he
2: might have
0: free.
2: Done it.
0: He did it for free.
2: Ordered him in the elevator, he said, and basically suggested he back down.
0: And finally, how did Bo Nix react to the news that his friend Davis Webb would no longer be his play caller?
4: That's it.
5: Do you have any reaction?
4: Bo?
5: Yeah.
4: I mean, everyone's a little disappointed because you feel like you let one of your teammates down. You know, that's like the human part of it. And that's our game a little bit, you know, in this league. But I'm going to go back to what I said earlier relative to his talent. And it's rare, and he's a gift. He's gifted, and so it's all ahead of him. I'm talking about Davis.
2: Yeah, talking about Davis Webb, to be clear.
3: Not Bo.
0: Huh.
2: Not Bo.
0: No, he didn't.
2: What he said right there.
0: Talking about Davis. I don't want to be
2: talking
0: clear.
2: About Davis.
0: Yeah.
2: So when you hear this.
0: Yeah. He's great.
4: Bo.
2: He gave us another more tempered, that's it.
4: Bo.
0: Bo's disappointed. Let Davis Webb down.
2: I'm sure he's disappointed.
0: I think he is.
2: I'm sure he's loudly disappointed.
0: I think work may have been a more pleasant
2: place
0: to be.
2: I'd like to see the video of what the room reaction was between the three of them when Sean walked in and said, here's what we're going to do here.
0: Uh-huh. Yeah. Party's over, fellas.
2: Yeah, hey, you two, I've been letting you two screw around. I mean, it had to feel like dad coming in when you've been too loud late at night and they told you to go to bed on a sleepover or whatever you were doing. Enough! I've told you.
0: Well,
2: now we're done.
0: Because here's what's funny about it is Sean Payton has told us over and over again that Bo Nix's superpower is avoiding the negative plays, is not getting sacked, is not turning the ball over, although you know, I guess he was better in that regard against San Francisco. First 3 weeks of the season, he wasn't necessarily doing that. But then I say all of that, he didn't generate positive plays in that game. I think right now, like, Sean is looking at a quarterback where it's like, it's not his superpower. It's his only power at the moment, is avoiding the negative plays and the mistakes that will kill a football team. And right now, I think what Sean Payton wants to see is more. He wants to see you pressuring the defense, stretching the field, forcing defensive coordinators into adjustments in game. You think Raheem Morris and the Niners made any adjustments on Sunday?
2: No, it didn't feel that way.
0: They had a golden game plan, and they just got to stick to it for four quarters. They weren't stressed in the slightest bit. They kept two safeties back. They stayed light in the box, and they forced everything underneath, and Bo Nix was more than happy to oblige them. If you never force a defense to take a chance, then you're going to lose.
2: Yeah, by the way, you're talking about a defense that had no defensive linemen left.
0: No.
2: They were all on IR. They were all hurt,
0: They're
2: too.
0: Not a very good defense.
2: No, they're hurt.
0: I think the Chargers defense is better than that.
2: That's the problem this week.
0: Yeah.
2: That's why I don't believe that this game's as easy as it should look on paper. Because on paper, you're right.
0: Yeah.
2: You guys, frankly, with you getting the home game as well in Seattle and a little bit of a kerfuffle themselves with no running backs, you should be able to get to 4-2 fairly easily. And yet I have, and like it's been, again, I don't know why I'm complaining. None of us should be shocked. This is our existence for over 2 years.
0: Yeah.
2: It's a wait and see. They may show up. Again, I won't be shocked. I said at the beginning of the week, I'll reiterate. I'll dig back in. I won't be shocked if Bo is one of those games, because we're all talking trash, where he just comes out and just shoves it in our pie hole for us and goes and plays like a Bo we've never seen.
0: Andy, it's not about shoving it in our pie hole.
2: It's
0: about shoving it in another guy's pie hole.
2: We don't need the media to motivate him.
0: Exactly. And you know what?
2: And will there be a part of him that maybe doesn't want that to happen?
0: I think Sean's hoping for it, too. Hey, the keyword, our last keyword on a Nuggets Ticket Thursday is Joaquin. 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J-O-A-Q-U-I-N. 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Again, Joaquin. J-O-A-Q-U-I-N. 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
9: 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It's the year's biggest watch event, and it's almost here. 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
3: Go hang out with Raj tonight at number 38 in Rhino for Thursday night football. Cowboys Bucks starting the weekend. 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Text Joaquin, J-O-A-Q-U-I-N, right now to 303-504-0925. You're entered to win club-level seats for the Nuggets opener against the Pelicans. Andy, you brought up a question earlier.
8: All right.
3: I will pose your own question to you. Has Bo Nix actually regressed this year?
8: No, I don't think Bo Nix has really... I think Bo Nix has been what Bo Nix has been since he's got to the league. I think he's become more savvy. I think he's become liked by his teammates. I think he's done some things from entering the league, but I don't think he's become much more of a different quarterback than the guy he was at Oregon, which is why some were not so hot to trot to draft him in the first round, if you remember the scouting report. This is an older guy that's had a lot of starts. And here's my concern, okay? And again, we keep going back to the quotes from yesterday, but I just, as a guy that is, look, anybody out there that's been a father or a mother, I guess just a parent, I'll say, or a coach or whatever, and you deal with someone who you're trying to tell them, and right now, most of the football world seems to be trying to tell Bo one way or another, you are moving way too fast to play this position right now with what we're seeing on the field. And he gives us the answers yesterday like he doesn't want to hear it. He feels like the person who you're trying to help, and all they're doing is coming back and telling you, no, this is how I've done it. And, you know, I told Mark Springer this yesterday in the break. Sometimes, again, I think another

0: point why some people were not hot to trot to take Bo because he's older is older guys, the older you are, the more you've done something, the more you tend to get set in your ways.
1: Yeah.
0: Right? Listen, I'm not afraid to tell the story of when I came and you and I got put together under our last PD and he was asking me to do something different. I had been fired. That's why my ears were open and I was willing to try something a different way than what had happened to me at the place I spent 20 years at. Bo, I guess what I'm shocked by here, Nate, is Bo gives us the answer that we've played. We don't need to play it again, but Bo basically tells everybody that can hear him at his press conference that I don't think I'm doing anything wrong. I'm doing it how I do it. And we're coming off a game where I'll say it again. For three quarters, you had a field goal against a defense that was bad against the run and was missing a bunch of starters. And you had 3 points. 3 points. So I just think regressed. I don't know how much he's like, what level has he jumped to? What throws have we seen that he's added that to his bag. Oh, he's added this. Oh, he's, I just feel like we're watching the same Bo Nix we've watched pretty much since he kind of got his head around being a starter. I would call this midpoint of his rookie season. This is the quarterback that he's been. Maybe, you know what? Maybe I'm wrong, Nate. We're not even seeing as many deep shots, so maybe I'm wrong there. But that would be the only regression. We're not seeing a couple shots on the go balls, I guess. Although I guess he did try a couple of those. One fell short to Cortland. The other went sailing out of bounds a couple weeks ago.
1: He was one of nine throwing the ball against San Francisco, passes of 10 or more air yards. One of nine. This was supposed to be the year that those throws got unlocked. The intermediate part of the field, the middle part of the field. 10 to 19 yards. He was one of six throwing the ball 10 to 19 yards down the field the other day. One of six. He was over three on the deep attempts. And look, his deep ball accuracy has always been poor. So that part of it isn't really necessarily changed. Like, he'll hit one every now and then, but it's not great. Intended air yards per attempt right now is down almost 2 yards from a year ago. So he's not even taking as many shots. Completed air yards, it's down, but not drastically so. Yeah, I'm looking at his QBR. He was 19th his rookie year. He was 16th last year. He's 21st now. That's all in the same zip code, man.
0: Yeah, you're not a top 15 guy. I mean, yeah. He's real close.
1: You're just an average to below average NFL quarterback. Which is what he has kind of been so far in his career, and it's a critical conversation because the organization has to decide in a year that he becomes extension eligible, is it time to pay this guy? Right now, the quality of play that you have gotten out of Bo Nix in 2 years and four games, the quality of football you've gotten after 38 games as an NFL quarterback is not worth chewing up a big chunk of your cap to pay that guy. He doesn't elevate players around him.
0: Look, Nate, I don't disagree. I would not pay him right now. I would make him wait. I'd make him prove more stuff to me. I'm gonna extend the conversation. This isn't even about do I extend this guy right now. We're entering waters of do I need to bench you for a couple games and try to do a Bryce the Carolina quarterback.
1: Bryce Young type of reset. Yeah, reset.
0: Do I need to take you out and get, do I need to, Sean said his answer earlier. Me and Davis are going to be together down on the sideline. Does Sean have to think about, do I need to have Bo, Davis, and me all together on the sideline during a game so I can literally say to you, does this, you see what I'm seeing here?
1: The
0: do
1: Bryce?
0: You want to see this here? Do you want to see where I want you to go here?
1: Now, Andy, remember, Bryce Young only got his job back because Andy Dalton crashed his minivan.
0: Right.
1: So I don't know if he can cut Stitty's brakes or something like that to get his job back.
0: I don't see Stitty driving a minivan. He's got too cool a look to him. Andy Dalton all day.
1: He is too cool.
0: I don't think Stitty's got that many kids, right?
1: I don't think as many as Dalton, no.
0: I think Andy Dalton got down to having the big Texas family right away, so yeah. He needed a minivan.
1: Apparently
0: a better
1: family.
0: Minivan.
1: Things are bigger in Texas, including minivans and families. The keyword is Joaquin, Joaquin. Text Joaquin to 303-504-0925, and you can win club-level seats to the home opener against the Pelicans on October 24th. Again, Joaquin, Joaquin. Text it right now.
0: I'm going to ask you, how do you see it? You read me the numbers. How do you see it? You've watched this guy. Both of us have watched this guy. Do you feel you're watching anything different than you've watched since we got him here?
1: No. No, I think he's getting played differently. I think the opposition is blitzing him more frequently and trying to get more pressure on him, because his numbers under pressure are horrific. They're that bad. And they always happen. He's never been good when he's had to deal with duress. Now, fortunately, he's gotten to play behind one of the best and most expensive offensive lines in football so far in his NFL career. That's another thing, Andy, where, like, when you're determining whether or not to extend a quarterback, you have to remember, like, you're theoretically paying a guy for the next, you know, 8 to 10 years, even if it's only a 5-year extension. That's the idea. That's what you want.
0: And you're probably not drafting a guy, Nate.
1: Right. And
0: so, your point about extending beyond the contract.
1: And so, like, the reality of pro football is just you're not always going to have the best pass-protecting offensive line in football.
0: Or a number one receiver.
1: Right. It just doesn't work. Yeah, you're gonna go through ebbs and roster flows over the years, and, like, rosters are going to change, and you have to know, like, is this guy going to be capable of winning even if the protection isn't good, even if the run game isn't good? You know, the elites check those boxes. Mahomes checks those boxes. Josh Allen checks those boxes. Stafford checks those boxes. Joe Burrow largely checks those boxes. But for, you know, if you're a talent-dependent quarterback, meaning you need the rest of the roster to be really good around you, well, that gets really tough when you pay the guy, because there's less money to go around.
0: They haven't had the money to pay guys around Mahomes.
1: Right.
0: Because of what he's been making.
1: Yeah, but he elevates.
0: Josh Allen has had a rotating cast of receivers and everything else because of the money now he's making.
1: But he elevates.
2: Josh Allen?
1: Yeah. Thank you. So like, this player that you're watching right now, to me, he's largely been what he's been so far in his NFL career. And also, this is where, I'm not going to throw dirt on Bo Nix's football life. You're right, Andy. He could go out and play really well this week against the Chargers with a new sense of urgency brought on by the change in play caller with Sean Payton taking over today for Davis Webb. That is a very distinct possibility. But also, I've seen a big enough of a sample size with this player to know I'm not going to ride the Bo Nix waves. If he comes out and has a good game, I'm not going to declare he's a top 5 quarterback in the league and give him $70 million, because I know well enough with this guy, another stinker is only a couple of weeks away.
0: Yeah, you know what? It really is. I think a lot of towns are this way, but my view of it, I've been to a lot of NFL cities, done a lot of NFL radio interviews. Every town, like in Pittsburgh, they love their defense. Man, do they love their defense.
1: Yeah.
0: And they have a history of great defense. It's what they know. Well, in this town, we've been lucky enough to see two of the greats to ever play the game at the position roll through this city. So you know what we love? We love a quarterback. And everybody, you and I get crap. We've been getting crap since this guy was drafted. Why won't you say he's the dude?
1: Why won't you anoint him
0: the next one?
1: Yeah.
0: Because you know what? Even the Manning era was only 4 years. Mm-hmm. People tend to forget that. We didn't get 10 years of Peyton. Now, it feels like it was 10 years, especially when you watch some of what we watched since he's left. But everybody wants in this town to have the guy they can hold on to and go buy the jersey, and he's going to be here for 10 to 15 years. Man, the NFL isn't even that way.
1: Yeah.
0: Dude, Tom Brady played for a second team. Matt Stafford is now playing for a second team. Aaron Rodgers is on, what, team 4, team 3? Some of the guys that are truly great, it's just the NFL is a different deal. And we're just too thirsty in this town. To your point, stop with the wave.
1: You're too thirsty.
0: You know what we need to be hungry for or thirsty for? Let's quench the old getting back to the Super Bowl thirst and try to do it this year. Because this team, despite all the chaos today, feels like it's flung
1: into. They still have it, man.
0: You still have the roster to go get. Worry about this year.
1: With this defense and this O-line, you still have it.
0: Yeah.
1: You do. Yeah, it's nothing's dead and buried yet. And your defensive front should just absolutely maul the Chargers this week.
0: And at its core, Nate, I believe Sean Payton believes this roster still has it. Thus, he's desperate to do this now.
1: Because, again,
0: the cap changes with these extensions,
1: right.
0: The extensions start to kick in for the Benitos and the PS2s and all that.
1: Yeah.
0: Then you may not be able to keep this same team.
1: No,
0: you've got to make hay with this team.
1: He's been doing it too long. He knows this thing's fleeting. He gets it. Yeah, you don't get to just automatically stay good year after year in this league without great quarterback play. And even with great quarterback play in New Orleans, what did he string together? 3 consecutive 7-9 seasons?
0: Yeah.
1: Because his defense couldn't stop a runny nose.
0: And he didn't have a quarterback anymore.
1: Yeah. And then when he lost his quarterback. Craigman and Lindahl show. Oh man. The change in play caller has got us talking today. It's Altitude Sports Radio 92.5.
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0: Guys, Andy Lindahl for Wahoo's Fish Tacos. 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Go for the tofu. You can put it in a bowl, like I said, or any of their other selections. I like the enchiladas. I love the Outer Reef burrito. 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

0: All right, Andy, let's go. We're going to give away Nuggets tickets before the show is up. We've been giving you keywords all day long. Right now, Andy, we got to talk a little bit about this run game because apparently the Broncos, they're going to start running the ball now. Sean Payton says they're going to find balance and they're going to run the ball. That was a declaration made today. We'll have to have a conversation on Sunday after the game of, hey, in the first half, what did it look like? I'm not going to judge it based on all four quarters because maybe the Broncos will have a lead and they actually will run the ball in the second half. But in the first half, in the first 28 minutes of the game, when score and clock are not dictating your play calling, are you actually trying to establish a run game?
1: And will you do it once you're out of your first 15 that you script?
0: Right, exactly.
1: Right? Or whatever he scripts. Although, I can't say I know how many he scripts.
0: Although we say that, and they went three and out with three straight passes on the opening drive last week against the Niners.
1: Yeah, because they wanted to be cute. Should we hear from J.K. Dobbins? Because, again,
0: I'd love to.
1: If they are going to run the ball, I think he's going to have to be a bigger part of it right now, at least until Jonah Coleman gets back. Here's J.K. today being asked on if he's healthy.
2: I'm healthy, man. I'm out there playing. Anytime, whether it's fully healthy, not healthy, 75, 60, 80, 90, 100, if I'm out there, I got to play good. You know what I mean? Like, no matter what's going on, I'm going out there, which means that I think I can make plays. So if I'm 60%, 70%, 80%, 90%, don't matter. I got to make my plays. I got to be,
0: I like that answer. I do. That it doesn't say to me that he's healthy.
1: Right. That's the only problem with it, right? But it means there's no excuses. I'm going out to play.
0: Yeah, if you're playing, we have to evaluate you as to what you're capable of being able to do. And like right now he's a substandard running back. And he's averaging under 4 yards a carry on the season. That's not good enough. So
1: anyway.
0: But he's holding himself to that, hey, if I'm suiting up and I'm going out there and playing, I gotta perform and what I'm doing is not good enough.
1: All right. Real quick, let's rank. Who's the wake-up call to with this by Sean? Because we've all said they're trying to wake some things up.
0: Yeah.
1: We all know Bo's, I think.
0: Bo Nix is number one.
1: He's number one.
0: Yeah.
1: And maybe number two as well.
0: But
1: who else? Because we keep saying the offense needs... Well, the offensive line, judging by what you just said, they are blitzing Bo. They're not getting to Bo all the time.
0: Yeah.
1: So the O-line appears to be doing their job. Who's getting the wake-up call by this thing?
0: I think Jalen Waddle would be next on the list. I don't know if that wake up call will get through to Jalen Waddle. Like, he's new here.
1: Sure.
0: And he has no attachment to anybody. He just wants the ball.
1: Yeah, let's hope he doesn't go Dre Greenlaw on us.
0: Right, exactly. But I would say this should hopefully be a wake up call for Jalen Waddle. I hope it's a wake up call for J.K. Dobbins, who does have to run better. I think RJ Harvey's generally played pretty well. I do think Dobbins has to be better. I would say that there's certain members of the offensive line, like, hey, Garrett Bowles, fewer false starts. Mike McGlinchey, why don't you stay in front of everybody, okay?
1: You know what? I will also say.
0: I think Luke Wattenberg could certainly be better. I think there's a number. Basically, every offensive lineman outside of Quinn Meinerz, and again, I think this Broncos O-line is really freaking good, but Quinn Meinerz is the only one that I think is above reproach right now.
1: I'm with you. Let's... Maybe some easier holes to run through. I don't know. It's so hard to judge this run game because you just don't stay with it. You just don't stay with it. Yeah, and I always talk about the running backs getting a lather and getting kind of a feel for the game and getting into it and finding the holes, getting in a rhythm. The O-line needs that same thing, too. Let's not the run blocking period needs to get in that mode. They never do it enough to get into that mode.
0: Andy, I got a baseball question for you. See what happened yesterday on Anthony Volpe's fly ball to left against the Rays at Yankee Stadium?
1: I didn't, but it sounds like...
0: Two outs in the sixth. George Lombard's on. It's a two-run game. It's 4-2. Yankees are trying to get back in, down 2-0. Anthony Volpe sends a deep fly to the left field seats at Yankee Stadium. Spring, give me the audio.
3: To challenge. It's the first year of the postseason with the ABS challenge system. High fly ball, left field, over is Mason. It's carrying back to the wall. It is up. It is out. It's a home run.
4: The crew chief's going to get together here, BA. I think they're trying to see if a fan reached it.
0: He sure did. And fan interference was called. And they determined it would not have been caught, but It did mean that it was going to be a ground rule double. They would score one run, but it would only make it a 4-3 ball game. Rays would get out of the inning, and the Yankees would go on to lose and be swept by the Rays. It was the anti-Jeffrey Mayer, Andy. Remember, he was the one who reached over and hit the Derek Jeter ball that was called a home run in 96 in the ALCS against Baltimore. This one, I guess karma finally got the Yankees back 30 years later.
1: And now they'll probably go get even with that fan.
0: I was
1: assuming
0: say,
1: that's a Yankee fan. I hope you enjoyed seeing Yankee Stadium.
0: Guy had all Yankee gear on. Yeah, he was escorted out of Yankee Stadium. I haven't seen
1: never
0: today.
1: Never to be seen again.
0: Yeah, if the internet identified this guy or not. But this is my question. And you know, whether it's Jeffrey Mayer, whether it's Bartman, whether it's this guy in left field yesterday in Game 3 between the Yankees and the Rays, what is the urge to reach into the field of play?
1: I just think people want the ball
0: that
1: so bad?
0: Bad
1: that they lose track of where they are. And it's just a natural instinct.
0: I mean, you've been sitting there for six innings. You've been there for hours. You know where you are.
1: No, I get it. But you want that ball because he's thinking it's a home run.
0: It's just a baseball.
1: And listen, I got to tell you too, Nate, not all these guys, I know we think everybody that goes to a game is dialed in and smart, knows what they're doing, but clearly they aren't.
0: Oh, I definitely don't think that.
1: But again,
0: you can't accuse me of thinking that.
1: I know. That's fair. I'm just saying, this person took away a run from the team you paid gobs of money,
0: yeah,
1: I'm sure, to go root for.
0: Yes.
1: So there's no way deep down that was your intent.
0: I don't think
1: you
0: it was.
1: You just wanted the ball so damn bad.
0: It's just like, I gotta have the baseball.
1: I think I told you. I scolded a friend one time.
0: Like a tying, honestly, Andy, a game-tying home run in the division series.
1: I know.
0: When you're down
1: it's
0: two games
1: deal.
0: To none. But that thing, like Todd McFarlane's not buying that ball for $60 million.
1: But people want to, there's just people that want some of these things so
0: the ball.
1: Bad. It's just, it's almost as if it's the Holy Grail to some of these folks.
0: It's a baseball.
1: Yeah, but it's just,
0: calm,
1: I'm telling you.
0: Just put your hands in your pockets. Or I don't know, I have another idea. It's a home run. It's been hit a long way by a big leaguer. Why don't you get the hell out of the way? It probably hurts.
1: I know. But you saw the San Diego fans try to do it on Machado's hit.
0: Yeah.
1: I'm forgetting who the Brewer outfielder was, the hero of the game last night.
0: Oh, that play was awesome.
1: He had the go-ahead RBI and stole the home run, right?
0: Two-handed catch, by the way.
1: God, Machado. I was rooting, as you know, those are my San Diego Padres.
0: It was the same one as the World Baseball
1: or at
0: Classic.
1: Least this one. Yeah, that's what they kept saying.
0: By the way, did...
1: yeah, that's what they kept saying.
0: Do you know, the internet pointed out that the Padres haven't done anything since... That's what's in.
1: Oh, my God. Good. Thank God. Find that guy. Apologize.
0: That's worse than any curse
1: yes.
0: that has ever befallen any
1: yeah.
0: other club.
1: You idiot.
0: Curse of the Bambino. Curse of the Billy Goat.
1: I don't know why your friends even let you think that was okay. I don't know what you paid those guys to be in the video. I'm positive they didn't want to be there. I don't think you knew any of them. None of them. You paid them all to
0: That's
1: just walk on the street with
0: in.
1: You. Idiot.
0: Anyway,
1: what's going on with the White Sox? Do I have at least still one fun team? Are they okay?
0: Yeah, the Sox are. They lost 9-3 yesterday to the mighty Guardians. They're warming up tonight for Game 4 of that series on the south side of Chicago. If the White Sox win tonight, they will advance to the ALCS. So yes, we await for a Rays White Sox ALCS Brewers and Dodgers over on the other side.
5: That's what's in.
1: Oh, God, don't know. No. No.
5: Padres on the loose. Let's go, Goose. That's what's in.
1: Is that for Goose Gossage? Is Goose Gossage pitch there, you know?
0: He did play.
1: God, he's got a funny story about giving up a home run in Detroit.
0: Spring? Who won our Nuggets tickets?
6: Dominic Salazar.
0: Dominic! Well done, the Dommer. Congratulations, Dominic Salazar. He gets himself a pair of tickets for Nuggets opening night against the Pelicans. Way to go, Dominic Salazar. The rest of you, try harder next time. We're back at it tomorrow at 3 o'clock. We are out at number 38 on a Bud Light
1: Get
0: Football
1: on down
0: Friday.
1: To 38.
0: Oh, we love number 38. Come see us tomorrow.
1: Hugs. pictures.
0: Yeah.
1: High fives.
0: Yes. Those are all from Andy. But yes, come visit us tomorrow as we'll be broadcasting live at number 38 from 3 to 6 in the afternoon. Plus, Raj is out there watching Thursday Night Football tonight. So kick back with a Breckenridge Brew and a Jack Daniels green tee shot out at number 38. So really, just do back-to-back nights. Just move into number 38. Go down there tonight. Watch the game with Raj.
1: There's lovely apartments next door.
0: Camp out and then hang out with us tomorrow. Like it's Van Halen tickets going on sale in the early 80s. Just camp out for K&L tomorrow afternoon on a Bud Light Football Friday where you can sign up to win Broncos Seahawks tickets. Mark Bertinoli and Mark Springer have the Blitz, and then it's the Avalanche and the Calgary Flames coming up tonight right here on Altitude Sports Radio 92.5. 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